0: more of what you'd expect of a hot chocolate. And then we have the historic menu, which I like to describe it as how chocolate traveled through space and time. So chocolate wasn't what we know of it as today until way later. So it started as a drink, and it was a ceremonial beverage, the drink of the gods. And that's like one of the hot chocolates that we have. And then after that, it moved on to Europe, and then each place in Europe adapted it to their palate. And that's what our historic menu is, which I think is really cool and delicious. Valentine's week is the busiest week of the entire year.
1: We do a lot of hearts, but we also try to make stuff for everyone. So I love that our color palette isn't just exclusively pinks and purples. There's rainbow, there's yellow, there's blue, but all of it still somehow has the essence of like just love and love for your loved ones, love for your friends, love for yourself. Like it's just love and happiness. Escazú Chocolates is a very unique experience. Even though there are a lot of bean-to-bar chocolate companies now around the country, there are still actually very few that make bean-to-bar confections. So if you're looking for an immigrant-owned, a female-owned business to support, Escazú Chocolates will be a very joyful one for you to support.
0: A lot of people think that they feel intimidated by it, and we want people to know that it shouldn't be intimidating, it's delicious, it's approachable. 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Why wouldn't you come here?
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8: That's good.
2: Like, it's a Saturday. I worked hard this week. I deserve a slice of pie, and it's perfectly indulgent, you know?
3: So this is the classic apple pie. The caramelized sugar on top is really getting me, in addition to the way that it's super flaky, because I'm all about that crust, right? But it also, the inside looks like it's really well seasoned. Just looks like it's been homemade.
9: Our classic apple, to me, is the platonic ideal of an apple pie. We have a woven lattice top, and inside we have local apples. For us, most of the nutrition in the apple is in the very thin layer between the skin and the flesh, and so we like to leave it on.
3: Here we go. Are you ready? You can tell it's been freshly baked, so this is phenomenal.
9: We use brown rice syrup rather than corn syrup, which I think gives the pie a very extra sort of nutty, delicious flavor.
2: It's a toothsome pie. No, that's what it's all about. Every time I've tried to come here and get the pumpkin pie, they were always sold out, and so eventually I had to say, like, enough is enough. I need the pumpkin pie and come at 9:30 in the morning.
9: We use our all-butter crust. We also have another version that's made in our graham cracker crust.
3: I already know next week I'm going to try the pumpkin and just keep trying all their different pies as well.
10: And the thing that I love about making pies is just, like, the emotional connection that people have to our product.
9: Sometimes I run into people and they say, the stand at Three Bays is where I went for my first date with the person who's now my spouse, and we got a pie for our gender reveal. Being part of people's own stories is probably the most exciting thing.
10: We're here to make pies first and foremost, right? But the business really exists to be the best place it can be for the people who work for us.
11: It's hard to make it as a small business owner, especially here in San Francisco. A former employee, Jacob Iman, and I founded SF New Deal to bridge businesses through the pandemic. We've done more than $30 million in small business support since the start of the pandemic, and almost 3 million meals here in the community. And so much of the reason that I have a small business is to create jobs and work in the community to give people a better life, and that will always be part of my work and what motivates me.
12: Still to come.
13: We're bringing some brotherly love to Philadelphia with our healthy popsicles with a special purpose to try to help those who are transitioning in their lives.
12: That's next. And later,
14: it's not so wacky and crazy and over the top. It's just like really delicious food that looks good.
12: You're watching Bite Size Coast to Coast.
15: We should all be staying active. And here on Pumped, we show you all the different ways members of your community are keeping in shape. Meet people who can make a gym wherever they go.
16: You can literally make anything and everything yours.
15: Proving that age is just a number.
17: How old are you?
16: 80.
15: And challenging what we think is possible.
18: Get up, baby. Get up. That's what I love.
16: I can't breathe.
15: So put on your sweats and join us to get pumped. The extraordinary bond we have with our pets is unlike any other. Here on Pet Project, we consider our furry friends members of the family, and we know you do, too. So we're introducing you to some of the most amazing pets we've met.
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24: If you compare the DNA of every human being on the planet, you'll learn that we are 99.99% the same. So why do we spend 99% of our time focusing on that 0.01% that separates us? I'm Michael Koenigs, and this is More in Common, a show where I travel the country looking for stories about what brings us together. It turns out this country has countless stories of unity. But to find these extraordinary friendships, we have to reach out. This is More in Common.
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13: An explosion in your mouth. We definitely have some unorthodox popsicles. We have an acai popsicle. It's like a smoothie bowl on a stick. The black sesame seed popsicle. Do you like pickles? The trend is pickle popsicles in beer. Smells sour, a little garlicky. It's just like an explosion in your mouth, and it's delicious. We're bringing some brotherly love to Philadelphia with our healthy popsicles, all made with local ingredients with a special purpose to try to help those who are transitioning in their lives. Hi, I'm Bonnie Valentine, the Chief Pop Rating Officer of Purposeful Pops, bringing my foodie experience along with happiness to people.
25: Yummy, this is really delicious.
13: How can I give other people purpose, and how can we really help people live a healthy lifestyle? We do popsicles where they can have a certain message, usually around some sort of social injustice issue. We created a rainbow popsicle to spread the cheer about equality, to be able to spread or change the word to something that's more positive. People step up to our popsicle and they're wondering, did you ride this thing here? And the answer is most definitely yes. And to be able to have more tricycles out and about at both events and in the city, we can hire more people and it'll give them purpose, move on to something else bigger and better in their life, and want to reach back and help others too. So that's what it's really all about, is everybody coming together and helping one another so we can grow this movement.
12: Up next.
0: Oh, wow.
1: We can infuse alcohol into it. I'm not sure there's any other ice cream shops around where you might need to bring your ID.
12: It's Bite Size Coast to Coast.
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15: Worth the Wait takes you to the front of America's longest lines to answer one question. Is it worth the wait? From a massive 7-pound burrito to a slice of pie that has locals going crazy, we'll let you know what's worth it and what's not. This is Worth the Wait. This country is full of unusual places to see and amazing things to do. But only the locals really know where to go. On My Go-To, we discover some of the strangest...
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1: People have had a very good reaction. We are the first nitrogen ice cream shop to incorporate booze into the ice cream.
0: Oh, wow.
29: The alcohol, like, it's not overpowering at all. It's really subtle.
1: I'm not sure there's any other ice cream shops around where you might need to bring your ID. Kids really enjoy watching the ice cream be made, and they watch the cloud of nitrogen is created when we make the ice cream. But adults, of course, can get a little booze put into there so they can have something for them, too. I'm Chip Von Lehman. I'm the owner here at Buzz Bull Creamery in Wicker Park. What we are primarily is an ice cream and milkshake shop. We have lots of specialty flavors, but if you don't like our specialty flavors, you can create your own. You can even mix and match stuff on our specialty flavors, which is nice. And one thing that we offer is we have a vegan base and a sorbet base, which means we can make every single flavor in either vegan or sorbet as well. We make it from scratch right in front of you. We use liquid nitrogen, which is about 325 degrees below zero. Because we can use the liquid nitrogen, we can infuse alcohol into it for our customers that are 21 or older. What we want to have is a very family-friendly environment, something that's fun for kids and adults, so they have fun watching the ice cream be made. When we make something, it usually takes 30 seconds to a minute to make all the ingredients in the bowl, and then it takes about 4 or 5 minutes to mix it up with the nitrogen. All of our ice cream flavors can be made with or without booze. There's nothing that's just specified for older crowd or younger crowd. We can make any flavor, and then we can add booze to that flavor. And most of our flavors have a booze pairing that's suggested for you. Bourbon, spiced rum, vodka, scotch, Irish whiskey, gin. Nothing is pre-made, so you can mix and match. If you like a different type of alcohol than what we suggest, you can certainly substitute anything you want in or out. The amount of booze in the ice cream depends on what size you get. Our small ice creams and milkshakes have one shot of booze in them. Our regular ice cream has a shot and a half, and our regular milkshake has two shots. I've not had to cut anyone off in here yet. People have had a very good reaction. They enjoy watching it be made in front of them. They enjoy watching the nitrogen at work. And then once they take their first taste, they get a big smile on their face because they're very pleasantly surprised at how good it is.
0: This peanut butter milkshake is really good.
1: The favorite flavor is the Buzz Bull, named for the store, obviously, but it's caramel and espresso and bourbon for those who are over 21. It's really good. We add peanuts to it. After that, probably the Tiger Stripes would be the second favorite. That's chocolate and peanut butter with spiced rum. Our coffee and espresso is really good. And what we've done is we've created specialty lattes that kind of mirror our ice cream flavors. We actually use steamed ice cream base instead of steamed milk with those specialties. So they're really sweet, creamy, and hot and delicious. And we can make them hot or frozen or over ice, but we use our espresso and we kind of mirror those flavors. So we're hoping when the weather gets cold outside in Chicago that people can come in and sort of get those flavors they love, but get them in a hot version. Our hope is that we can open several Buzz Bowls throughout Chicago so that there's one for people to enjoy just about in any neighborhood they're in.
2: Jewish holidays, jokingly, could be summarized in just a few words. They tried to kill us. We won. Let's eat.
3: Every holiday has a special food. Purim, the special food is a Humantaschen. It's a triangular shaped pastry. The most common Humantaschen dough is a cookie dough. The old world style of Humantaschen was a yeast dough. It was like a sweet roll.
2: Purim is a very joyous holiday. It's the happiest day of the year. We're celebrating the salvation of the Jewish people and really the triumph of the Jewish people after Haman tried to destroy us. Haman was the prime minister in ancient Persia and issued a terrible decree against all Jews to be killed, destroyed, obliterated on the same day. And through a miraculous turn of events, we were saved, not just got out of it barely alive, but we triumphed. All we have left of Haman is the Hamantash, a cookie named after him.
3: Tel Aviv Kosher Bakery has been here for over 75 years. The recipes are old world. The breads are unique. The flavor profile is outstanding, and the service is excellent.
2: The Hamantash is wrapped up. Inside, you'll have something sweet. On the outside, you don't see the sweetness. And that's really what the Jewish people were living through. Purim reminds us to stay positive, even when things are difficult. What looked like the worst time in Jewish history, the threat to the very existence of the Jewish nation, turned around, and not just were we saved, but we triumphed. Just got to be positive, be kind, be loving, be there for someone else, and things will turn out. They will get better. Happy Purim.
7: Still to come.
8: 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I do try everything. So I want to make sure it's something that I would enjoy and I like.
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15: Resourceful...
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15: Worth the Wait takes you to the front of America's longest lines to answer one question. Is it worth the wait? From a massive 7-pound burrito to a slice of pie that has locals going crazy. We'll let you know what's worth it and what's not. This is Worth the Wait. This country is full of unusual places to see and amazing things to do, but only the locals really know where to go. On My Go-To, we discover some of the strangest...
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15: 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And at Bite Size, communities coming together around food is what we're all about. Join us as we take you around to some of the best and most unique restaurants around the country. You'll meet the people behind some of the best eats in town and hear the stories. Communities coming together around food is what we're all about. Join us as we take you around to some of the best and most unique restaurants around the country. You'll meet the people behind some of the best eats in town and hear the stories behind the meals.
11: Here's my father, Paco Lopez.
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15: All Good is about finding everyday people doing good in their communities.
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15: Reaching out.
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8: How do I make my videos look different? My name is Jeremy Jacobowitz, and I run the Instagram account Brunch Boys. I was born in Brooklyn. Food has been a big part of my life pretty much as long as I can remember. I went to NYU. I actually studied sports management, which now makes absolutely no sense at all. And it sort of ended up in food TV. I've always loved food. I love TV. Why didn't I ever think about working in food TV? Food travel shows, cooking shows, food competition shows. And in the meantime, in the middle of all that, I started Brunch Boys just as a fun thing to do. Between gigs, I just started making a couple videos with no thought at all. Wasn't supposed to even be a food Instagram. Those didn't exist at the time. The account grew. And now for 2.5 years, this has been my full-time gig. Being a restaurant in New York City is really, really hard. And when it's really free marketing to hundreds of thousands of people, restaurateurs and chefs are thinking about it. Is it good lighting? And are people going to want to take photos here? It's not so wacky and crazy and over the top. It's just like really delicious food that looks good also. I can't possibly eat all of the food that I photograph, but I do taste everything. I do try everything. People truly use my photos and my posts for recommendations. So I want to make sure it's something that I would enjoy and I like. My favorite brunch food, this might sound a little basic, but I really do love avocado toast. So all the content for Brunch Boys, I film myself, I edit myself, I produce myself, I'm on camera myself, I sort of do everything. I take all the photos on my Canon 5D, and now I do drag around this light everywhere with me, and it helps tremendously. Just the LED goes all over the country with me, and using it here. Just having the background of being a food producer, I just feel like I have a different eye for what I'm doing. There are so many food Instagrammers. So to me, it's like, okay, how do I make my videos look different? How do I make my photos look different? But at the end of the day, I love producing. That's what I did in TV. That's the way I view my job now. So I just want a platform to produce content. Sharing my passion for food and sharing my passion for really everything in my life at this point. That's the most exciting part about what I do, and that's what I love.
22: It's the mix of the hazelnut, the cocoa, the ingredients that make it as smooth and creamy. At home, it's easy to use. You know, you can put it on pancakes instead of maple syrup. You can put it on your toast in the morning. You can drizzle it on your coffee if you want. You know, try something new. Do whatever you want with it. It's so flexible.
24: Hi, welcome to Nutella Cafe.
22: We're at the world's first Nutella Cafe we built here in Chicago. We opened in June 2017. It was a great opening, and it's gone great ever since. We've opened the second Nutella Cafe in New York City in November of 2018.
24: It was so delicious.
25: We love this place.
30: Waffles, pancakes, ice cream.
22: In 1946 in Italy, Mr. Pietro Ferrero, the owner and founder of Ferrero Confections, he created the first version of Nutella. It was almost like a block that you'd cut, almost like margarine or butter. And that created the next version, which was Super Crema in the 1960s. that became the creamier version and then renamed it Nutella after that. The worldwide appeal and what people wanted from Nutella and our parent company, Ferrero, they just can't get enough of this, right? So the next natural progression was opening our own restaurant. World Nutella Day was started in 2007. It was actually started by a super fan, a blogger, that started it, and it became like a social phenomenon, even in 2007, when social media really wasn't what it is today. And it just kept growing and growing. You know, it all starts with the quality of the product, right? The ingredients we put into the jar, how we make it, how we mix it, the history of it. You know, it didn't come to the U.S. for a long time until 1983. You know, people would go to Europe and they'd smuggle it back here and they'd try it with their friends and everyone couldn't wait to get it themselves. And then here we came in 1983 and it's just been going unbelievable since.
0: 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Tell us on social media.
15: Everyone needs a break from their 9-to-5, and we know you don't want to spend those vacation days on the couch. So here on Out of Office, we're taking you to some of our favorite vacation spots, where the locals show us how to really relax.
1: And I could feel it when I went from one bath to the next.
15: Take in the sights.
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13: Get down, baby!
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16: 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You gotta enjoy it.
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25: People walk in here, they feel a sense of joy and happiness. I like to think of it as an escape. I think this place is kind of a break from the real world. Funny Face Bakery is the first pop culture bakery. We're constantly inspired by trending news and pop culture, and we make that into baked goods. We are known for taking what is trending in the world and making it into cookie art. We also have the best Gooey cookies in New York City. We were just voted number one chocolate chip cookie on Insider. The chocolate chip one is my favorite. So you could get a decorated cookie or a big chunky gooey cookie. We originally started out as a cupcake bakery in 2016. 2 weeks before, I had an idea that a face belonged on a cookie. It was the primaries going on. So I thought, okay, opening day, I'll do Trump, Hillary, and Bernie. Opening day comes, no one wants the cupcake, everyone wants the face cookies. One day I just went for it and hired a bunch of artists and we came up with a list of celebrities that we loved that was trending. And from there on out, we decided to become a pop culture bakery where we would make our cookies into edible art. I always drew as a little girl. In high school, I had my own Etsy store. I used to sell little comic books. I originally went to art school. I always wanted to be an artist, and I loved baking. I also loved movies and TV shows and what's going on in the world, so I wanted to combine the three all together. Originally, I was the artist that did all the illustrations for custom cookies, but doing this business, I got to work with really talented illustrators that illustrate the designs. It's not about just tasting good, but also visually how they work. We have a team of very talented artists that put a lot of love into piping and decorating the cookies. We have a staff around 40 people currently working for us. We post online that we're currently looking for artists. They'll send us their resume of their beautiful artwork, and we'll see how they pipe on cookies. We've been seeing a trend of dark, very sarcastic humor. We have a cookie of a rainbow that says anxiety in the middle. That's been very popular. We have a cookie suggestion box. It really keeps us with what's up to date, what people want. When we first started, movie stars were really big. Now we're seeing words and memes are really big. TikTok stars are really big. We definitely do try to introduce new designs monthly if anything's new, trending, or even if something like crazy in the media happens overnight, we try to get that design in a week. Our most memorable design is probably the Kim K crying one, the Kardashians. They're really the ones that put us on the map. Most popular cookie definitely have to be the New York City cookies. We're just such a New York City brand, so I think a bunch of tourists get them, maybe some New Yorkers get them, but we've always saw those as our best sellers. Gooey flavors, we usually introduce new flavors every 2 months. This month it's pretzel chip cookie, which is like savory and sweet, and we have a banana cookie coming out, which I'm really excited about. We try to be a bit quirky, but not too quirky, but a bit nostalgic with our flavors. Like we have a s'mores cookie, we have, of course, funfetti. We had a Rice Krispie one, which was delicious. We have oatmeal raisin. When a customer first walks in, we usually hear, oh my God, or a lot of laughter. Usually they'll walk in with a friend, and it's really just a place where people could bond together and have a shared experience if they see a cookie that reminds them of something that they've been through together. It makes me feel so happy when I see them reacting to the cookies. You were very much inspired by Polly Pocket, so we wanted you to feel like you were walking into Polly Pocket's home. We ship nationwide. We're hoping to ship across the world, but right now just nationwide. Custom cookie, nothing is off limits. We've done so many things. He sent us a picture. We have an in-house illustrator that does an illustration of it. Once that's approved, goes into production. Cookies get cut out, colors are made, and then the artists pipe on the cookie. We usually ask for a week and a half notice. We do rush orders, but definitely around the holidays, best to plan in advance. When I see the customers happy with the designs and that I know that we've given them an experience, it definitely fills my day. It reminds me why I wanted to open up a bakery.
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2: 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My best seller is the Pink Moscato Strawberry Cheesecake, but I also have a Bourbon Banana Pudding Cheesecake, a Christian Brothers Brandy Apple. You don't see cheesecakes like what I make. That's the reason why I started. The business has been around since 2007. My last name is Cherry. I am a Cherry, so I named it after my father's side of the family, after Minnie Run. On weekends, my grandmother would make the same cake every weekend. It's the vanilla cake with the chocolate icing. And she would let us and her grandchildren help out, just watching her do it just made me think that, you know, this is something into baking and making cakes, and I would like to learn how to do that. My grandmother would be so excited in seeing how I came from a few years ago. You barely knew that I was out here to now where people see me. Just a couple more. This is my mother, Dottie, and she helps me out a lot when it comes to farmers markets and working in the kitchen. It's a family business. It's actually my mom, my dad, and my daughters.
3: 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She is a passionate person by nature because she's a nurse as well as owning her own baking company. So cakes are her patience.
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2: 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I try this change up. I don't want my cheesecakes to be plain. I don't want to be out here like everybody else just making something and slapping a cherry flavoring on it or a cherry filling on it. And I make everything with love. I think outside the box. I like to put different flavors together. I do have a peanut butter with raspberry jam, like a peanut butter and jelly cheesecake, chocolate mousse cheesecake. It actually is a chocolate cheesecake with a mousse filling on the top, chocolate ganache drizzled all over it with whipped cream. And then it also has some Ferrero Rocher little squares on it. I'm a single mother of two who work hard at her craft, and I enjoy every bit of it. And I get so much pleasure out of this. I have customers saying, oh my God, you came highly recommended. We tasted your cheesecakes. Oh my God. I'm always chasing that high, that oh my God, this tastes so good. That's what I'm always chasing.
3: And that's really the reaction that she gets.
5: Come down to Essen because I'm a baker and I need your dough. We specialize in Jewish breads and pastries.
7: So I have to let it set.
5: Essen means to eat in Yiddish. I love baking because it's so methodical and precise. And at the bakery, we're always working on standards. Every step in the process is another standard. And we keep working on how can we refine and define that standard to make sure we can train others really well to make a really consistent product. My business is Essen Bakery, and it's located in South Philly. I started this business in 2016. I was a pastry chef, and I just had my daughter, and I didn't want to go back to that hotel pastry job, and this opportunity popped up to try out a business of my own. I do have a fine dining background because I went to culinary school in Napa.

0: We have chocolate halva babka, our bestseller, as well as a cinnamon hazelnut babka. Babka is found in Jewish bakeries, and it's a perfect breakfast food. It's made with a yeasted dough that's layered with a filling. Usually has lots and lots of layers. I know it can be really difficult to start a business as a woman in this industry, and so I really want to support other women in this industry.
1: Nothing brings people together like a great meal. And at Bite Size, communities coming together around food is what we're all about. Join us as we take you around to some of the best and most unique restaurants around the country. You'll meet the people behind some of the best eats in town and hear the stories behind the meals.
2: Here's my father, Paco Lopez.
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3: We are eating 30 feet of pasta.
1: And meet some of the customers taking on their challenges. Let us add a little flavor to your day at Bite Size. What is true kindness? How can we help our neighbors in need? Maybe it's as simple as a smile or a hug.
4: All sorts of emotions.
5: Yeah.
1: All Good is about finding everyday people doing good in their communities.
6: So they come here and they can get their food, personal items, everything.
1: Reaching out.
7: The community has a good heart. I didn't think they would have helped me like this.
1: And putting other people first.
8: It takes them back to who they were when they weren't homeless.
1: Even on a tough day, we're here for you on All Good. The extraordinary bond we have with our pets is unlike any other. Here on Pet Project, we consider our furry friends members of the family, and we know you do, too. So we're introducing you to some of the most amazing pets we've met.
9: This is a duck I keep seeing everywhere.
1: The owners who go above and beyond to help them out.
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12: If you compare the DNA of every human being on the planet, you'll learn that we are 99.99% the same. 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I'm Michael Koenigs, and this is More in Common, a show where I travel the country looking for stories about what brings us together. It turns out this country has countless stories of unity. But to find these extraordinary friendships, we have to reach out. This is More in Common.
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15: 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We have all type of dishes, pretzel burgers, our pasta, pretzel bowls, pretzel desserts. We have water ice, milkshakes. I definitely feel like it's unique. I don't know who's really doing all this with pretzels. We're taking your traditional Philly pretzel and making it way better. The name for me, pretzels, of course, that's what everything is made around. So that's where the pretzel came from and works. It was like we put the works on everything. Like we're putting a lot of stuff on these pretzels. So that's what we do. We put a twist on everything. I'm really taking like your regular food that everybody used to and I'm putting on a pretzel. From South Philly, I started out playing basketball. I never thought, like, honestly, I would be cooking. And to take something that I love, which is pretzels, and then

0: do what I love. So the name of my business is Pretzel Works. To take your traditional pretzels and basically put a twist on them. Growing up, I love pretzels. This is my favorite thing. I just started trying things on pretzels and it turned into all of this. This is one of our dessert items. So it's some stuffed banana pudding pretzel sticks. So it's pretzel sticks stuffed with my homemade recipe, my banana pudding recipe. I started in 2015. I do all the cooking. All I got into cooking, really just growing up being in the kitchen with my grandma. A lot of my recipes and my sauces, they originate from her. When I put my own spin on them. Really started out of my house, selling pretzels. I ended up getting a storefront. This is our new item. It's our pretzel pasta bowl. It's a garlic pretzel bowl, and it's filled with pasta. This is our chicken parmesan pasta one. People come from all over. We have more people, honestly, from out of town. When I came up with my logo, it was during the movement, the Black Excellent movement, and I still feel Black Excellent. So I wanted that to drip on everything. So that's where the color originally came from, doing it black, it dripping. The top seller, honestly, is the seafood prosciutto. It comes with shrimp, crab meat, and spicy spinach. It's great being a business owner. It's a lot of hard work. Definitely, you don't think about all the ins and outs when you first want to start selling them. But the journey has been pretty crazy. But it's definitely worth the ride. I mean, when you're doing something that you're passionate about and you're creating your own lane, it's original, people love it, it keeps me going. We're hoping to just bring something new to the community.
1: Art can inspire, uplift, and give us a whole new perspective on things.

0: On Stroke of Genius, we find creativity from all over the country and take you inside the minds of their brilliant creators. Learn how these artists make some of the most bizarre...
1: Hi, I'm Diana Wood, the crazy power wash artist.
0: Resourceful...
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0: 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When you meet the people behind the art, you get to appreciate every stroke of genius. Ever walk by a really long food line and think, those people are crazy?
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0: Why would anyone stand hours on their feet before they can sit down to eat?
4: It's the best thing I've ever had.
0: Worth the Wait takes you to the front of America's longest lines to answer one question. Is it worth the wait? From a massive 7-pound burrito to a slice of pie that has locals going crazy, we'll let you know what's worth it and what's not. This is Worth the Wait. This country is full of unusual places to see and amazing things to do. But only the locals really know where to go. On My Go-To, we discover some of the strangest...
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0: 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Join us to find the places locals love on My Go-To. What is true kindness? How can we help our neighbors in need? Maybe it's as simple as a smile or a hug.
6: All sorts of emotions.
7: Yeah.
0: All Good is about finding everyday people doing good in their communities.
8: So they come here and they can get their food, personal items, everything.
0: Reaching out.
9: The community has a good heart. I didn't think they would have helped me like this.
0: And putting other people first.
10: It takes them back to who they were when they weren't homeless.
0: Even on a tough day, we're here for you on All Good. The extraordinary bond we have with our pets is unlike any other. Here on Pet Project, we consider our furry friends members of the family, and we know you do, too. So we're introducing you to some of the most amazing pets we've met.
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14: We're back on Bite Size Coast to Coast.
15: Try it. It's unbelievable. Yeah.
16: At our core, why we're in the hospitality industry, it is to bring that joy. You know, it's amazing to see. We have instant gratification in our restaurants to see somebody enjoying a dish that we create.
17: There's no better place than the dinner table, whether that's in the restaurant or cooking a pot of pasta in your own home. Having that moment of putting the screens down and being with people. And I think food is more than just flavor and culinary experience. It's about conversation and community and being together.
16: This looks amazing.
17: So good.
16: Flower and Water opened in 2009, and since then we've been really, really fortunate. Quickly after opening, we realized the heart of our menu was going to be our pasta program. And so we just started to elaborate on that. We built a dough room. It's where we produce all of our pastas for years and years until we outgrew it, then had to move it down the street, and we've just expanded from there. And so Flower and Water Pasta Shop, where we start to sell all of our pastas, retail. Flower and Water Hospitality Group is the name of our restaurant group that we have together, and now it oversees Penny Roma. We're relocating Flower and Water Pizzeria to a new flagship location in North Beach, and our latest venture is consumer packaged goods, so Flower and Water Pasta. Why we wanted to package our pasta, our restaurants are limited. We're really fortunate that they're super busy, but we can only touch a couple hundred people a day. And so we wanted to expand our hospitality, but also expand our impact on the world. And so the big part of Flower and Water Pasta is to have a say in regenerative agriculture.
17: Regenerative farming, where you're sequestering carbon in the soil, helping fix climate change, is really what we as food professionals should be doing.
16: Well, regenerative agriculture is all about the soil and the health of the soil and farming carbon within that. And so not only is it helping the environment, but it's enriching that soil to a point where it truly makes the food taste better.
17: And since 2015, our restaurants have supported a nonprofit called Zero Foodprint, which helps convert different farms to regenerative practices. And we're actually the first packaged food good that's going to support Zero Foodprint as well through 1% of its sales. We love butter here at the restaurant. In fact, the sign out front's probably a little outdated and should say flour and butter and not flour and water. With our box pasta, there's only two ingredients. It's semolina flour and water. And so when you're dealing with something that's so fundamental and simple, it's important that the quality of those ingredients is the top. And also how that wheat is farmed and where it's sourced. And so we're sourcing exclusively from North American grown durum wheat for our semolina. And this pasta is created exactly like we do in our dough room, where it's extruded through bronze dyes that gives the pasta a ton of outside texture. And texture is one of the most important characteristics of pasta. And then also it goes through this slow drying process, so it's not brittle and every shape holds up when you cook an entire box.
16: Yeah, and we didn't really realize when we were first researching how to dive into this. Some of the best wheat in the entire world is North American. And I think a lot of people don't really realize that. A lot of pasta will hail back to Italy and certainly southern Italy. Some of the best, if not the best, wheat is grown in North America. And so we're really, really proud that it's an American product. It brought a tear to my eye the first time my daughter saw it on a shelf in Whole Foods. It's really, really cool.
17: So good. So much so texture good. In the pasta. Peas, perfect. Pesto ties it all together. I love it.
16: I love the texture and how it grips that sauce.
17: Nice job.
16: So good.
0: Art can inspire, uplift, and give us a whole new perspective on things. On Stroke of Genius, we find creativity from all over the country and take you inside the minds of their brilliant creators. Learn how these artists make some of the most bizarre...
6: Hi, I'm Diana Wood, the crazy power wash artist.
0: Resourceful...
2: Everything around me inspires me.
0: And unique artwork from communities around the country. When you meet the people behind the art, you get to appreciate every stroke of genius. Ever walk by a really long food line and think, those people are crazy?
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0: Why would anyone stand hours on their feet before they can sit down to eat?
4: It's the best thing I've ever had.
0: Worth the Wait takes you to the front of America's longest lines to answer one question. Is it worth the wait? From a massive 7-pound burrito to a slice of pie that has locals going crazy, we'll let you know what's worth it and what's not. This is Worth the Wait. This country is full of unusual places to see and amazing things to do. But only the locals really know where to go. On My Go-To, we discover some of the strangest...
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23: This is a roasted cabbage and farro salad. Gorgeous curry with some jasmine rice. A roasted cauliflower spread with chimichurri and fried cauliflower on top. Everybody loves greens. Even when I travel back home to New York, people know where I work because of its great legacy. It's known all over the world. Greens is, at its very core, is really a grassroots mission for hospitality. We really want to embody Zen principles. We want to show generosity. We want to be gracious, and that shows with our kitchen team, that shows through our food, our connection with our farmers, and I think the guest experience as well. Greens has been here since 1979. we've been through a lot over these years. We had a kitchen fire in 2018. We've gotten through the pandemic, but we're still here. You can't beat this location. No, definitely not. Even when the weather isn't so great, you just can't really beat the view. Before Greens was actually founded, it was actually a big question whether or not vegetarian cuisine would make it. We found out that people really don't miss the meat, and our food's kind of lightened up over the years, and we really emphasize just our farmers and the vegetables that are available to us. We're so lucky in Northern California to have all the vegetables that we have. We're actually changing about half the menu every single month, and that's really to help us keep it hyper-seasonal, work with our farmers, and use everything that is coming into season. We have a huge network of farmers. We have conversations at the farmers market, and it really all of these conversations just form into our ever-changing menus. As soon as I walk through these doors, I had this feeling that Greens was just my place. Before I even worked a day, I just knew that I was going to be here for a long time. The feeling is just so special, and the same is true for a lot of the kitchen people, a lot of the front of house staff. Some people even started before I was born, and they're still here. Edgar, how many years have you been at Greens now?
8: 30 years?
23: Yes. And Sergio, you've been here how long? 18?
9: 18 years.
23: 18 years. Yeah. Sergio's my sous chef. He runs everything in the morning. I joke that he's my boss. It's a great honor to follow the footsteps of women who have led this place for over 40 years. Deborah Madison was our founding chef, and she, of course, went on to write many best-selling cookbooks. And then Annie was so inspiring. She was really the champion of farm to table, and really built our legacy of farmers that we still use and work with every day. And then we had Denise St. Ange. Her legacy was also wonderful. She got us through our 40th year. And I took over in 2020, and I was charged with reopening from the pandemic. Greens is definitely not just for vegetarians. It's really for anyone, and it's good for you. I think everybody should have a vegetarian meal once in a while. I think a lot of people get excited to try the cuisine because the legacy is just so grand. And then I think there's also sometimes the dad of a vegetarian who is just not excited to be here, and then they leave just so amazed that they're full and they had such a wonderful experience without having any meat products. So this is what Plate Up is for us. Instead of creating a different family meal for everyone to eat lunch, we just put up one of every single one of our dishes, and this is a great way to check the quality, the appearance, and I taste first, and then everybody else gets to enjoy this as their meal. I often say that we're a vegetarian restaurant for non-vegetarians, because we really want to give those flavor bombs. We really want to expand people's palates and show them what's really going on around our farmers. So we're making japchae, which is a noodle salad. Mix, mix, mix. All those veggies go on the top. It's just gorgeous. I often say that I was born and raised at Greens. I started here when I was 21 as an intern for school, and I've just been working my way up through the ranks over all these years. I just turned 29, and I love working here. It's my home, and I'm so excited to continue this legacy because it's just so ingrained in how special this place is for me. I love Greens.
9: 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Tell us on social media.
0: Walk down any street in America and take a moment to listen to the locals. 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
28: 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That's what this is supposed to be about.
0: Coming together for a cause.
29: There are so many ways to give back.
0: From power that lifts us up.
30: I broke the records, and they still stand today.
0: Bringing out the best in each other.
31: She doesn't stop. You can't fight that determination and that drive.
0: Escape the negative, because this is all good.
32: I think Draco represents the John Cooper School in a lot of ways, but mainly in the energy that Cooper instills in the kids and the spirit. I was inspired to become Draco because I thought this would be a really good activity to get some energy out of me, but I ended up loving it because you get to make people really love where they go to school and have school spirit and school pride in Cooper. Hi, I'm Lucas Frome. I go to the John Cooper School in the Woodlands, and I'm Draco the Dragon. The way this all started was the last mascot, Riley Ellis, who's now an alumni, was talking about it. And he's like, yeah, it's really fun. I think you'd enjoy it. And I'm like, I'm a really energetic person. And so I'm like, that sounds like something I might enjoy. I did it from the end of freshman year, and I'm still doing it now, and I love it. We got to get in the Draco skin.
33: All you have to do is zip up the back.
32: You gotta put the pants on, you put them on like that, and they clip in the back here. Put on the tail. It's the next step in the thing.
33: And then we grab the strap. And we clip it in.
32: So next we have the shirt.
33: You just throw it on.
32: It's a really big shirt. The tail hole goes in the back. Logo goes in the front. So next is Draco's shoes. So to put these on, it's pretty easy. You just slip your foot in. Next, we got our gloves over here. Draco has four fingers and four fingers only. So that gets a little difficult when you're trying to count with people and be like, if they're asking you number questions, you have to be like 1 and 4 because my 5 is 4 to them. Then you're ready for the mask. The helmet in here, that is how you stay stable. You look through the mouth, not the eyes. You put the strap under your chin, you tighten it down, and then you're all ready for the game. And now we're Draco. The shoes are definitely difficult to walk in at first, but you get used to it after a certain amount of time.
34: Hi, Draco. Great to see you.
32: I think the thing I love most about being the school mascot is how happy it makes people.
34: Yeah.
35: Draco and Lucas are always approachable, especially to our lower school children, who absolutely love to see him.
32: There's so many little kids that it just brightens their day, and you can see it in their face, and they get super excited. To a lot of them, more than people realize, they think it's a real dragon, and they get so happy because there's this mystical creature in front of them, right? I'll have kids come up and give me hugs and, like, thank you, Draco. It's really cool.
36: He has really learned how to embrace the little ones. And so his interaction with the lower children here at the school is really exciting because they just gravitate toward him. They high-five him. They hug him.
32: I feel like Draco helps boost the school spirit by almost his presence in general. It gives a physical form to what the school stands for. It also just helps kids have pride in their school because they have a physical thing to be proud of, and it really helps them exaggerate that sense of pride, if that makes sense. I think some of the good qualities and skills a mascot needs is primarily the first one, heat tolerance. You need to know how to deal with heat. On average, the suit is about 40 degrees hotter than the air outside. So when you get to some like 110 degree football games, those can get pretty intense in the suit. You have to bring the energy. The whole point of being a mascot is to pump the crowd up and get people excited. You can't be afraid of embarrassing yourself because I'm not Lucas anymore when I get in that suit. I'm Draco. You can't be afraid to do things while you're in the suit. At the school, I'm also a part of varsity swim team.
37: Left toe,
1: heel.
2: I'm also part of the John Cooper School's musical productions every year. I'm a member of one of the clubs at our school called Active Minds. Is an organization that is helping to reduce the stigma around mental health. NCA, the National Cheerleaders Association Camp, is a camp that John Cooper attends every year where the cheerleaders and the mascot get to learn from some professional cheerleaders and athletes and mascots and try to make their skills get better.
36: Lucas is winning the NCA Most Spirited Award for a mascot at this year's camp competition was really exciting. This is the second year that he has won the award.
2: It's basically given to the mascot that exudes the most spirit and energy and passion, right? Because when I get in that suit, I'm no longer me, I'm Draco, and I have to be energetic and passionate, and I think that's what that award is for.
36: And among the cheer team winning the championship at camp as well, we have a championship winning mascot, which just makes our spirit program all that much more exciting here at Cooper.
3: He is the epitome of a mascot in the sense that he represents our school with great distinction and pride.
2: That's exactly what I aspire to be. I want to be the most spirited person here because that's my job. I'm the mascot. I have to be the most spirited person. And so I think the fact that that got recognized is really cool.
4: One, two, three, Dragon!
5: 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I think the thing that sets us apart from other auto detailing businesses are hospitality. We treat these vehicles as if it was my personal vehicle. 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I'm 16 years old, and I'm the owner of an auto detailing business.
36: He's 16, but he has been like this for a very long time. He overheard a conversation about profit loss margins, asked me what it was. I believe 6 or 7 years old was the first time I had that conversation with him. It's been nonstop since. This is not the first business that he has set up.
5: I have always been an entrepreneur type of person. I don't really like to be under anyone. So I feel like owning my own and being my own boss was what was for me. And I didn't want to wait to be an adult to do it. I talked to my parents. They were willing to allow me to try. And I tried. And I thank God every day for it. Thankfully, I have succeeded in that.
36: We typically see the shirts being made and the business cards. That comes with every business that he creates. But he really dove into this one really hard. We have financial talks all the time. He brought me his payroll statements because I handle payroll for my career. So he brought me his payroll to make sure the guys were paid properly.
5: Car detailing came about because me and my cousin were sitting in the front office here. This is my home. And I'm like, you want to go roller skating? And he's like, I don't have any money. I was like, you know what? We got to change that. At the time, we were only 14, so we legally could not get a job. So one day, I printed out some pieces of paper that had maybe $10 per auto detail on the paper. And we went door to door, knocking and knocking and knocking and knocking. Most of what we were getting was just people giving us money because they felt bad that we were in the heat. We lost motivation. And one day, I saw one of my classmates' story that he was asking for donations to get school supplies. So I contacted my friend. I'm like, hey, I have this auto detailing business that I haven't really started up back again, but I want to hire some friends. And he was like, yes, I would love to. I need to get my school stuff. I need to get my school supplies and school clothes and different things like that. I trained him. He was able to be trained, very fast learner. Actually, now he's one of our field managers.
6: I am the field manager for 3 Point Mobile Auto Detailing. I look over our detailers. I got this job from a friend. My friend offered me a job to get me help started on a lot of stuff.
5: I see that some people are a little more misfortunate than I am. And if I can help them change that, I am willing to do anything in my power to do so. And that's why I hire my classmates. I definitely couldn't have done this on my own. My mom, she is one of the biggest, my father, one of the biggest inspirations for me to keep doing what I'm doing. Handling my business during school is not hard for me because my classmates are my employees and they're with me every day. I want to branch out. I want this business to be able to sustain itself. Everything takes time. Patience is key. I don't think you understand how many people I have had tell me, oh, that's not going to work, or this is not going to work. And those very things that they told me are not going to work are the solutions that I'm using here today to do my business. The thing that my mom tells me, not right now, is a no.
0: Art can inspire, uplift, and give us a whole new perspective on things. On Stroke of Genius, we find creativity from all over the country and take you inside the minds of their brilliant creators. Learn how these artists make some of the most bizarre...
1: Hi, I'm Diana Wood, the crazy power wash artist.
0: Resourceful...
7: Everything around me inspires me.
0: And unique artwork from communities around the country. When you meet the people behind the art, you get to appreciate every stroke of genius. Ever walk by a really long food line and think, those people are crazy?
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0: Why would anyone stand hours on their feet before they can sit down to eat?
9: It's the best thing I've ever had.
0: Worth the Wait takes you to the front of America's longest lines to answer one question. Is it worth the wait? From a massive 7-pound burrito to a slice of pie that has locals going crazy, we'll let you know what's worth it and what's not. This is Worth the Wait. This country is full of unusual places to see and amazing things to do. But only the locals really know where to go. On My Go-To, we discover some of the strangest...
10: This is a brain of a gorilla.
0: ...most secret...
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0: ...and spectacular spots you can visit in cities across America. Join us to find the places locals love on My Go-To. We should all be staying active. And here on Pumped, we show you all the different ways members of your community are keeping in shape. Meet people who can make a gym wherever they go.
11: You can literally make anything and everything yours.
0: Proving that age is just a number.
13: How old are you?
11: 80.
0: And challenging what we think is possible.
14: Get up, baby. Get up. That's what I love.
15: I can't breathe.
0: So put on your sweats and join us to get pumped.
16: We're back on All Good.
17: Flags flying, horns honking, veterans saluting. It's really a true slice of Americana, and it's where we show our veterans how much we really appreciate them. I personally can't think of anything else more important. Petaluma has really created a legacy for itself. We are just one of those few communities that continue to honor its veterans by providing the third largest Veterans Day parade in Northern California. You know, we have a Medal of Honor winner, Richard Penray, who served in Vietnam. So that alone is pretty significant for our community. We established the community as a Purple Heart City, recognizing all those who were injured or lost their lives in combat. We love and honor our veterans here in Petaluma. It's interesting how the Petaluma Parade started. A very dedicated yet small group of veterans back in the 70s basically just grabbed up a couple flags and took to the streets, and essentially that small little group turned into the parade we have today. This is actually the 58th year of the Petaluma Veterans Day Parade.
18: It's really there to show people what it means to honor the people who have served. What I love about Veterans Day is that we find the common ground of those who put the uniform on and served, and knowing that that spans the generations is not just unique to one conflict or era, but the brother and sisterhood that we can share together through those shared values is priceless.
17: When the actual parade ends, I would encourage everybody to visit the gazebo at Walnut Park, where we have our closing ceremony. To me, that really puts the period on the end of the sentence. We give a nice tribute to all the veterans who attended the parade. We've got a very special event taking place at the ceremony following the parade. Local Petaluman Mike Ergo will be receiving his Purple Heart. He saw some of the worst combat in Iraq and the fight during Fallujah.
18: It's odd for me because I spend my life, my working hours, supporting those who served and not really thinking about myself in that context too much. And I'm just grateful to be acknowledged by the city of Petaluma. Many of my friends who earned the Purple Heart are no longer with us. And to just be mentioned in the same breath as the men I served with and idolize and honor is a tremendous honor.
17: What he does now, helping people in our community, deserves to be recognized.
18: In 2018, I was hired as the director of the VA Vet Center in Roanoke Park. And what we do is we offer counseling, individual and group, for veterans who served in any conflict and working on getting them readjusted to civilian life after, you know, facing what they face in the military.
12: Veterans Day is more than just a holiday. I think how we choose to spend that's important, and maybe we can't all show up at a parade, but at the very least, if you see a veteran, thank them, because they're the one that's made all this possible for us.
0: We should all be staying active, and here on Pumped, we show you all the different ways members of your community are keeping in shape. Meet people who can make a gym wherever they go.
11: You can literally make anything and everything yours.
0: Proving that age is just a number.
13: How old are you?
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0: And challenging what we think is possible.
14: Get up, baby! Get up! That's what I love!
15: Can't breathe.
0: So put on your sweats and join us to get pumped. The extraordinary bond we have with our pets is unlike any other. Here on Pet Project, we consider our furry friends members of the family, and we know you do, too. So we're introducing you to some of the most amazing pets we've met.
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0: The owners who go above and beyond to help them out.
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0: 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On My Go-To, we discover some of the strangest...
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25: A lot of people are choosing not to drink something alcoholic when they can still party with their friends, and these mocktails look like cocktails. The Hero Campaign is a campaign we started in memory of our son, John, who graduated with merit from the United States Naval Academy in 2000 and was heading home for his mother's birthday when he was hit and killed by a drunk driver. And the whole mission of the Hero Campaign is to promote designated drivers so that people don't drink and drive. It's that simple. Let's have a competition. Let's see if all the bars would be interested in participating. And luckily they were. And we're calling the drink the Hero Teeny. That's our brand name for mocktails.
26: It's for a great cause. The fun of it is that we try to have a summery drink. Who doesn't love mango? You know, we have mango puree with a little bit of simple syrup with that mango flavor. It's light and refreshing, and that makes it fun. We love being part of the Hero Campaign. The message is that be a hero, be a designated driver, and save a life. My summertime friends, please make us a winner. You're going to scan the QR code. You're going to vote for Gregory's Mango Lemonade Cooler.
25: The night our son was killed, the man who hit him was arrested earlier for drunk driving and released to a friend who was supposed to drive him home. And that friend didn't. Instead, he put him back behind the wheel. So that's why we zeroed in on the idea that if he had just driven his friend home, he would have been a hero to us because he would have saved John's life. So we now have people that take the pledge and basically say, I will always be a designated driver or have a designated driver or use a designated driver. And we've partnered with people like Uber, which has made a big difference, in my opinion, in making it easier for people to get a safe ride home. Not a day goes by that we don't think about him. Not a day goes by that we don't miss him. But this keeps us going, knowing that his legacy continues. His story did not end with someone crashing into him and ending his life and the life of the person that hit him as well. We have something to say about it. And I think the more that people understand the spirit of our campaign, they understand who our son was. He was the person who lit up a room when he came in. He had a huge smile and he had an infectious laugh. He was everybody's best friend. And our daughter, who has two lovely granddaughters in our life, has said that her biggest regret is that so many people never got to meet their best friend in John. And that says a lot. He was going to flight school. He was going to serve his country as a naval flight officer. And we were just so proud of him and what he accomplished and what he represented. And obviously even more proud of who he was as a person. His story did not end with someone crashing into him and ending his life and the life of the person that hit him as well. We have something to say about it. And I think the more that people understand the spirit of our campaign, they understand who our son was. We were just so proud of him and what he accomplished and what he represented, and obviously even more proud of who he was as a person.
2: We should all be staying active. And here on Pumped, we show you all the different ways members of your community are keeping in shape. Meet people who can make a gym wherever they go.
11: You can literally make anything and everything yours.
2: Proving that age is just a number.
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14: Get up, baby. 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
6: We're heading to Whittier, Alaska, which is a town you can only get to through one of the longest tunnels in all of North America.
13: It's almost a fairyland with these incredible streams coming down the mountains and beautiful foliage. 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
19: Really unique. But to live within and amongst 240 people in Alaska's first gated and only gated community is world class.
27: Everybody works together. I mean, as a community, yes, I love it down here.
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13: It's a totally different world here, huh?
19: We're not a homogenous group. We've got our Filipinos, we've got our Samoans, you've got your white, you've got natives here. Instead of whatever else, you know, is causing strife, you know, causing controversy, we have to get along here.
29: People from all walks of life have ended up here in Whittier. And here we are, together.
16: Back on All Good.
30: About a year ago, I came to the hospital following up on the report, and a nurse came over to me and said, oh, I see you're from the canine unit. Do you have your dog? Yeah, I have my dog. Can I meet your dog? I was like, yeah, sure, shouldn't be a problem. So I bring him into the emergency room department, And every nurse just came flocking to him with huge smiles on their faces.
1: He's a good boy.
30: And it was really rewarding because you would see nurses, you could tell that the stress and how hard their job is, it was getting to them. As they were walking by, they would see Falco, and you would just see their face light up, run over to him, give him a couple pets, and then I'd watch him go into a patient's room with a huge smile on her face.
1: Did you come to see us today? Wow, on this crazy day of ours?
30: I said to myself, I got to do this more often. So I try to make it a point that once or twice a month, I come into the hospital. Everyone gets a good thrill out of it, including him. He loves it.
3: We know that through research that pet therapy is actually very beneficial for first responders. We hear him coming down the hall. You can hear his nails on the floor, and everybody gets excited. We have a couple people who have secret treats in their desk. So, you know, it's always a great day when he shows up.
1: Yes, Ben. Yes, Ben. I taught you that.
30: I taught him how to sniff bombs.
1: He's more important.
3: They love us unconditionally. And no matter how bad of a day you have, going home to a dog or coming to work and having, you know, one of the dogs stop over just lifts you up. I think the other thing that we really appreciate about both of our canines, especially Falco, is he loves on everybody. I have seen students, we've been at massive, you know, several thousand, you know, student events, and the kids come down and they want to lay on the ground with them and they want to pet them. And it's a great way to bring the community to us, too. Sometimes we can have that distance between us in the community, and just having the dog is an instant opener.
1: Good to see you.
30: Nurses will, from the emergency department, will contact nurses on a different floor and say, Falco's here. He's making his way up to you. And then you'll see everyone start gathering, getting things ready, treats and love and toys and everything. People will greet him before they greet me. And I love it. Makes me feel good.
4: He is beautiful.
30: Thank you. Takes after me.
8: The value of having Falco come to our unit is kind of immeasurable. I mean, you can give all sorts of different therapies, such as like physical therapy, music therapy, art therapy, but when you have a dog, it's almost like a nonverbal but still very expressive means of feeling heard and feeling seen. So, and I mean, the dog, I don't even know if I'm choosing the right words here. But you can almost feel the love coming off of him, even though he doesn't know who you are.
9: You should see the change on their face. That's why I always believe that the dog is the best therapy. Not medicine, not anything, but the dog. Because I think the dog makes you calm down. It's like, who's he? So he's always welcome in our trauma unit.
30: Never knows. No one says goodbye to me. No one. Good boy.
1: It's good to see you. Thanks for the visit.
10: Oh, you're beautiful.
12: We are so excited to announce that this is only the beginning of an incredible journey for Mickey, because this holiday season, for the first time ever, Mickey is helping to deliver toys all around the world. Wow. He'll be stopping at schools, hospitals, and nonprofits to create happiness for children in need.
17: Mickey Mouse, Shannon, I'm glad you guys are here today. Let's grab a bag and let's get to work. We have lots of toys to deliver for Marine Toys for Tots here in New York City and Walt Disney World.
30: Mickey!
3: Disney has bringing happiness to kids since this company began, and today's work is part of that effort. We are working with our old friends at Toys for Tots to help deliver toys and joy to kids in need this holiday season.
18: Toys for Tots started in 1947, and it started really with a partnership with our founder, Bill and Walt. And they had a friendship, and Walt Disney has been our original partner since the beginning.
3: As part of the Disney Ultimate Toy Drive, Mickey Mouse himself is here today. He has started a global giving journey. We've collected so many toys from fans and families, and now everyone is invited to follow along as Mickey travels around the world giving those toys to children's hospitals, schools, and nonprofit partners.
23: Being in the military for the last 12 years, growing up, my family was part of those families that also received from Toys for Tots. And it benefited me and my family growing up. And it's just something that helps us give back to the community. Also, Toys for Tots here in New York is so important to be able to give back to the community, to those that are, you know, less fortunate and don't have anything during this holiday season.
18: It's all about taking care of kids, right? At the end of the day, we've been able to distribute 677 million toys to over 301 million children over that 77-year time span. And we couldn't have done it without great partners, exciting partners like Walt Disney and the Disney Ultimate Toy Drive.
0: If you would like to join in, you can follow along disney.com/toy drive to learn how you can donate a toy to Toys for Tots this holiday season.
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5: 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I'm Michael Koenigs, and this is More in Common, a show where I travel the country looking for stories about what brings us together. 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
11: All right, let's do it.
14: Everyone's got one.
15: This is the place to do it.
14: Their favorite spot.
20: They're usually in awe.
14: You have to see it to believe it.
21: This is a dream for me.
22: It's just sheer joy.
24: There's nothing like this in the world.
14: You love them.
15: Don't even get me started.
14: And tell everyone who will listen.
22: Amazing.
15: So fun.
25: Let's go check it out.
14: This is my go-to.
25: You only live once, man. Give it a shot.
15: Hey everyone, I'm Chloe Coscarelli, and I hope you're hungry because today we're going to uncover some of the city's most delicious eats.
16: You may know me as the chef behind my new restaurant, Chloe on Bleecker Street. But today, I'm not just cooking, I'm eating my way through the city with a special guest. Let me introduce you to Louis Bollard, a passionate animal rights advocate and dedicated vegan like me.
15: Hi, Louis. How are you?
26: Hey, Chloe. I can't wait to try out all these great food spots you've been raving about.
15: I'm so excited. I'm going to take you to some of my favorite spots in New York City.
26: Lead the way, chef.
16: In this episode, we're about to embark on a culinary adventure through New York's evolving vegan landscape, exploring everything from casual eateries to elegant dining establishments, from classic American fare to sophisticated French cuisine.
15: So good.
16: Mm-hmm. Are you ready? Let's dive in. My vegan journey spans over two decades. The revelation about factory farming practices and animal cruelty prompted my transition. When I started creating meals without any animal products, I discovered a whole new world of flavors that surpassed my expectations, and I've been passionate about vegan cuisine ever since. My mission to share the joy of vegan cooking led me to become a professional chef.
15: If we're here, to go.
31: To go.
15: To go.
16: I'm going to meet my friend Louis Bollard, a prominent advocate for animal rights. He currently spearheads the strategy for farm animal welfare at Open Philanthropy and has directed over $400 million to groups around the world fighting for stronger farm animal welfare policies and alternatives to factory farmed meat. I'm taking Louis to experience my newest venture, Chloe. 9 years after my first opening, I'm back with renewed energy. We're serving beloved classics alongside some exciting new creations. And look, speaking of Louis, there he is.
15: Welcome.
26: Thank you.
15: To my new restaurant. Do you want to come down in the kitchen and check out what we're cooking?
26: Yes, I'd love to see it.
15: All right, let's do it. This is our bakery area. Chef Ellie, Chef Stephanie. This is where we make all the bakery delicious treats. It's a small space, so
26: watch
15: your head. All right, this is what it's like in New York City kitchen.
26: Totally. What inspired you to create Chloe the restaurant?
15: I wanted to create a place that people could really rely on to have like a healthy, delicious vegan meal. In my personal life, I've had people say to me like, oh, I could go vegan if you cooked for me every day, but I could never do it. Mm-hmm. And so I was like, well, how can I make a business where I can cook for people every day? And that's when I thought of like this idea of a casual restaurant where people could come every day and have a great meal, and it happens to be vegan. Why did you become vegan?
4: I became vegan over 20 years ago as well, actually.
15: Wow, okay.
4: And it was a similar same timeline. It was a similar story of seeing the way factory farms treat animals,
15: really?
4: And just feeling like I couldn't justify being part of that,
15: yeah.
4: And wanted to eat food that I felt was going to be more ethical and better for me. What are the stereotypes of vegan food that you're hoping to tackle?
15: So many. Okay. I feel like people think that vegan food sometimes is like fake food. So we work really hard on our menu to make sure that everything comes from natural ingredients to kind of counter that stereotype. I also try to make my food like as colorful as possible, mm-hmm. so people can see and be like, oh, like this looks like something that's grown from the earth. In our burger meat, it's made out of roasted portobello mushrooms, toasted walnuts that we pulse finely and crumble to give it some texture, caramelized onions to make it kind of juicy, and lots of herbs and spices like fresh scallions, fresh parsley, lots of different seasoning. And then we top it with a seasoning house blend that we make, which is made with some smoked paprika, which gives it that charred flavor.
4: It smells delicious.
15: Are we ready? Let's do this. And we're really proud of our burger that you can, like, see the actual plant-based ingredients in it. So you see the veggies. I think that's another stereotype sometimes with vegan food is people feel like, well, I don't know what I'm eating.
4: Right.
15: It doesn't make sense to them.
4: Yeah,
15: they're not used to vegan cooking.
4: Sure.
15: So we try to make our food so that if you look at it, you can see what vegetables and plants you're eating.
4: Totally. Delicious. So good. Yeah. I love it's like whole vegetables, whole beans, but it tastes so indulgent.
15: As an animal rights activist, what have you learned about factory farming that helped factor into your decision?
4: Yeah, I mean, I think I just learned the scale of the system that, you know, everyone thinks the meat they get is from a local farm where they do things better.
15: Right?
4: But really, it's, you know, it's everywhere. They probably got their meat from the same few factory farms, and they're just these giant industrial operations where, you know, I think we all kind of have a sense of how badly they treat the animals there. So, yeah, I think to me it's just the pervasiveness that so much of our food system relies on these factory farms.
15: I know. I had a friend recently say something like, well, I only buy free range or something. I knew that couldn't quite mean what they think it means, but I didn't know exactly what to say.
4: You know, there are some farms that do things better, but but it's just so rare and it's so hard to find. And
15: right. So
4: it's, you know, most of the time when people think they're getting that, they're not. It's they're just kind of deluding themselves.
15: And then how would an average consumer like you or me even know, like, even be able to know from looking at a package what their practices are?
4: It's so hard. That's right. I think, like, you know, I think there are, like, farmers markets. We can actually talk to farmers. But, you know, if you just go into a restaurant or you go into a big supermarket, it's really, really hard to know what you're getting. Yeah.
15: Makes sense.
4: I'm curious what you've observed about the vegan food movement and the space and what's most exciting to you right now.
15: As a vegan consumer, what makes me the most excited is when I just see all different kinds of options. I feel like, I'm sure you remember, there was a time where there was a certain amount of options, and those were our options, or the types of places we could eat, or the types of food we could grab.
4: Yeah.
15: But now, I feel like there's nothing that I can't eat vegan.
4: Mm.
15: Whether it's fine dining, or super fast and convenient and casual. It seems like every type of service style of restaurant, there's a vegan option now. When you go to the grocery store, I don't think there's anything on the shelf where there's not also a vegan counterpart. So I feel pretty lucky to be vegan now.
4: You've been a leader in making vegan cooking mainstream. How did you overcome the original perceptions of veganism, the getting awareness around what vegan food can be?
15: I feel like every day at work, I'm talking to customers, I'm interacting with people, and I'm hopefully opening their eyes to how delicious vegan food can be. We actually get quite a bit of customers that come in and eat here regularly that I don't even know if they really know that it's vegan. They just know that it's good food.
4: Mm-hmm.
15: I once overheard someone ordering their burger and they said, oh, and can I have like one of them rare and one of them medium? And I was like, oh, you know that it's plant-based here. And they were happy because then they didn't have to worry about how it's cooked. But I do think that in general, like when you're trying to reach the mainstream, people do gravitate towards food that is enticing and is delicious. So I think if you can focus on those things, it's an easier way to get them to try a vegan version.
4: You've been vegan a long time. I'm curious if what you've seen of the stigmas about vegans as a group, and if you see any of those stigmas changing or eroding.
15: I mean, I feel like sometimes in like TV shows or like comedian stand-up, we'll get a little dig at people who are vegan being like intense. but like, I really think at the end of the day, it's just being passionate about something and wanting more people to try it. We try to create an environment here at my new restaurant where it's like everybody's welcome.
4: Yeah.
15: Hi, welcome.
6: Like,
15: no matter what your diet is, we welcome everyone to try it out. So what are the different eras of vegan food that you've observed?
4: Yeah, I mean, I think about it as kind of three waves. It was the first wave of kind of crunchy food. You know, there was the whole food stores, and vegans would go to the health stores. Then we had the kind of imitation phase, where it's like everything needs to be imitation meat, imitation cheese, all these things, which I think would be great for a certain set of people. It seems like the third era we're in now is more plant-forward and is leading with ingredients, sort of fresh ingredients, doing creative things with vegetables.
2: Nothing brings people together like a great meal. And at Bite Size,

0: sort of fresh ingredients, doing creative things with vegetables.
1: Nothing brings people together like a great meal. And at Bite Size, communities coming together around food is what we're all about. Join us as we take you around to some of the best and most unique restaurants around the country. You'll meet the people behind some of the best eats in town and hear the stories behind the meals.
2: Here's my father, Paco Lopez.
1: See some of the craziest dishes they have to offer.
3: We are eating 30 feet of pasta.
1: And meet some of the customers taking on their challenges. Let us add a little flavor to your day at Bite Size. What is true kindness? How can we help our neighbors in need? Maybe it's as simple as a smile or a hug.
4: All sorts of emotions.
5: Yeah.
1: All good is about finding everyday people doing good in their communities.
6: So they come here and they can get their food, personal items, everything.
1: Reaching out.
7: The community has a good heart. I didn't think they would have helped me like this.
1: And putting other people first.
8: It takes them back to who they were when they weren't homeless.
1: Even on a tough day, we're here for you on All Good. The extraordinary bond we have with our pets is unlike any other. Here on Pet Project, we consider our furry friends members of the family, and we know you do, too. So we're introducing you to some of the most amazing pets we've met.
9: This is a duck I keep seeing everywhere.
1: The owners who go above and beyond to help them out.
10: I could tell it was love at first sight.
1: And the stories of resilient pets that inspire us all.
11: I used to have him pop a wheelie on camera.
1: So give yourself a treat and join us on Pet Project. Everyone needs a break from their 9-to-5, and we know you don't want to spend those vacation days on the couch. So here on Out of Office, we're taking you to some of our favorite vacation spots, where the locals show us how to really relax.
12: And I could feel it when I went from one bath to the next.
1: Take in the sights.
13: You can see the mountains, the city, the trees inside of it.
1: And have some fun.
14: Yeah, punch it, Chewy.
1: So finish your last work email and join us as we go Out of Office.
15: You're watching My Go-To.
16: The Panem experience is luxury.
17: The USDA has approved cell-cultivated meat to be sold to the public for the first time. Cultivated meat producers now getting the green light to begin commercially selling their chicken, not raised on a farm, but in a facility.
0: We may be about to enter a fourth era soon as well, which is with the arrival of cultivated meat, where they're growing meat. And of course, you know, some people won't even think of this as vegan because it will be meat. But I think for those of us who care about not doing harm to animals, it will be meat that doesn't involve doing harm to animals.
18: Give us the scoop, because where are we at on cultivated meat? I heard like we got a lot to do on the science side. So tell us now, like as a chef, like where are we on the timeline?
0: Yeah, we are right at the start. So I think it's there's a lot of work to be done. I mean, you've probably seen there are a couple of proofs of concept. There are these initial products being served in one or two restaurants. But they've got a lot of work to do in bringing costs down, in scaling production up, and getting it all right. So I think it's going to be years, maybe decades, before we see this really becoming a more mainstream phenomenon.
18: Interesting.
19: The developments in cultivated meat technology are fascinating. As a chef, I'm intrigued to see how this new option will transform our dining landscape.
18: All right, are you ready for the next stop? I'm going to take you to one of my favorite vegan restaurants. And it's actually a neighbor of mine. It's just a couple blocks down. And it's all vegan French.
0: Wow, I'm excited to check it out.
19: Delice and Sarazan is a charming family restaurant owned by my friend Christophe Caron. His mother serves as the head chef, and here's an interesting tidbit. After Christophe embraced veganism, his entire family followed his lead. We should definitely ask him about that story later.
20: Coq au vin is a really traditional dish in French cuisine. Coq au vin, which means a rooster in wine, it's a marinated dish, so it takes a long time. You have to start the day before. It's at least minimum 24 hours of marinade.
18: Wow.
20: You need a really thick red wine. Not every wine are thick. We use Pinot. As you can see the color, you cannot see through because it's thick.
18: Wow.
20: Yeah, it's super important to cook with, at least for the beef bourguignon and the coq au vin, to cook with something thick, because when it cooks away, you don't want it to become water. It will become saucy, but, you know. And then what's important is the time that it stays waiting to be cooked, because that's when it soaks all the spices.
0: What brought you to New York?
20: work.
0: Was that the restaurant initially, or was that?
20: No. Okay. I can hear it as a model, actually.
0: Oh, really? Cool.
20: Yeah.
0: I can see it.
20: Yeah. I cut. Do you?
2: How does modeling and running a restaurant go together?
20: It doesn't go together.

0: Modeling, you have to be ready now. They call you, you have to go now. And it's not to go in the city. You have to take a plane and go the other side of the country now, you know?
1: So your modeling career is over now?
0: Yeah, it's over. Yeah, now I have all the rendezvous, but it's okay.
2: What was your experience opening a vegan restaurant in New York City? What kind of challenges did you encounter along the way?
0: I think the concept that we have, just because we're French, it's complicated for people to understand that French and vegan goes together. The fun part was that we got so many people that had no idea that what we were eating was vegan. And sometimes for years, we had people that said, oh, my friend called me and they told me I ate at your restaurant and it was vegan. But no, I told them I had chicken. And I'm like, when we cook away the wine, the alcohol goes away. Mm-hmm. So in the kitchen, everybody gets drunk. But it's important to say that there's no more alcohol remaining in the dish. Mm. Once you take the alcohol, only the flavor of the grape remains. My mom was very traditional in terms of cuisine, and she said it's really important to respect the regular culinary gastronomy rule, especially for people that know about food. My mom was a doctor, and she was a cancer surgeon. When I told her I was vegan, she wanted to do her own tests. And so she said, okay, let's bring a few things to the lab. Raw fish, organic fish, cooked fish, raw meat, organic meat, cooked meat. When the result came, which took about 15 days, and when it takes 15 days from a lab, you know that there's things that are not finding, you know, that not something is fishy. Literally.
1: Literally, yeah.
0: And the result was so horrible. Whatever you eat, organic or not, there's no difference, first of all, at least in those results. And the funny part that really converted the entire family was that once you cook it, there's nothing else remaining. So there was nothing in the cooked ingredient, in the cooked animal product. Nothing remaining. So to a point that what do we eat? This, put it in our body for no reason.
1: Yeah.
0: It doesn't give us anything. And then that's it. My mom said, okay. So that's what converted everybody. Yeah.
2: Amazing.
0: The escargot, I'm sure you know, it's supposed to be snail. Yeah. Oyster mushrooms has that peculiar texture that mimic really well the texture of a snail, which is chewy enough to not be too chewy.
1: Yeah.
0: You know? And the way we cook it is with a little bit of Sauvignon Blanc, the white wine, just to bring out the flavor of the mushroom. And then with olive oil, and then we do cashew coconut butter. It's one of those dishes that you just want more and more.
2: Yeah, I could eat like a whole bowl.
0: So as you see, the wine is still very dark. Of course, with all the spices, it's not as dark. It became a little bit brownish. Really important to have the mushroom marinated along with the carrots. They cook in the wine.
3: We should all be staying active. And here on Pumped, we show you all the different ways members of your community are keeping in shape. Meet people who can make a gym wherever they go.
4: You can literally make anything and everything yours.
3: Proving that age is just a number.
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4: 80.
3: And challenging what we think is possible.
6: 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That's what I love.
7: Can't breathe.
3: So put on your sweats and join us to get pumped. 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So we're introducing you to some of the most amazing pets we've met.
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3: Resourceful...
12: Everything around me inspires me.
3: And unique artwork from communities around the country. 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
13: I'm Shirley Curry. I'm 82 years old, and I'm the gaming grandma.
14: Go!
15: I'm Joseph Green. I'm 26 years old, and I'm Shirley's number one grandson.
16: How'd you become the grandma gamer?
13: My son gave me a computer and a game and started me in both, and I became addicted.
16: Talk about your friendship with Joseph.
5: He just would comment and talk to me on my channel.
16: So, Joseph, you got a friend who's 82 years old and playing video games?
14: Yeah, can you believe it?
16: Boo! Oh my gosh!
15: Even though there's an age difference, we have a lot of things in common and obviously lots in video games.
5: Gaming is an open world and it should be open to everybody. And everybody should accept everybody into it.
17: You're watching My Go-To.
18: It's an absolute blast.

0: saying. Wow.
1: I love that texture you achieved. It really just comes off the fork, flavor of the wine in there.
2: Yeah.
0: The sauce is amazing. It's so rich.
3: It's so rich. And
0: there's so much going on.
3: Exactly.
0: Oh, my goodness. Now I understand why it takes 24 hours or longer to make. And there's so many different notes as you're eating it. With each bite, you notice something more and more. And the protein really does soak up the sauce quite well.
3: That's what we try to do here, to have people thinking, oh, I can have that every day. Mm-hmm. Oh, that tastes better than the original product. Whatever they might think about veganism, they know that this is healthier.
1: Yeah. We've seen the innovations you're both bringing about in vegan cooking, and I'm curious what's next. What do you think the future of vegan cuisine holds?
3: I think we're already in the future, Chloe and I. I think people are in the past.
0: I'm more inspired now to have a day off so I can come and like eat. So good.
3: We'll stuff you. Don't worry. We'll feed you.
0: Really good.
4: 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And their veganized Coq au Vin is simply irresistible. Our final destination is the innovative Avant Garden, where vegan cuisine reaches new heights of sophistication, all thanks to the visionary owner, Ravi De Rossi. His story is truly inspiring. After learning about the devastating impact of factory farming, he made a bold decision to transform all 15 of his restaurants and bars into completely vegan establishments.
5: I read an article about how restaurants are some of the most wasteful businesses in the world. And at the time, I had 15 restaurants and cocktail bars, and they were all busy. And I just thought, wow, the average restaurant does 1,000 times more damage to the planet and to animals and wastewater and all that than a person. So I'm thinking I have 15 places, I'm doing 15,000 times more damage to this planet than the average person is. That was a big instigator, but that moment with Simon was the catalyst. That's what really set me off.
1: I can only imagine being in that position, and then so incredible to have the courage you did to throw that all behind and to just make such a massive change.
5: There are only 8 vegan restaurants in this country, only 42 in the world recommended by the Michelin Guide. 3 of them are ours. I think we add a little bit of like cool to being vegan.
1: You mentioned the image of veganism has changed a lot over the last decade or 2 decades. What do you think is driving that change?
5: Climate change. We see it. Like everybody in this world has seen climate change to some extent, whether it's on the news or, you know, the hurricanes, they're getting worse. And I think people want to think they're doing something. Today, I believe that the fork is probably the most powerful weapon in the world. You can literally, if everybody uses their fork smartly, and by fork, you know what I mean, like what you eat, what you choose to eat, we could literally change the world.
6: Art can inspire, uplift, and give us a whole new perspective on things. On Stroke of Genius, we find creativity from all over the country and take you inside the minds of their brilliant creators. Learn how these artists make some of the most bizarre...
7: Hi, I'm Diana Wood, the crazy power wash artist.
6: Resourceful...
8: Everything around me inspires me.
6: And unique artwork from communities around the country. When you meet the people behind the art, you get to appreciate every stroke of genius. Ever walk by a really long food line and think, those people are crazy?
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6: Why would anyone stand hours on their feet before they can sit down to eat?
10: It's the best thing I've ever had.
6: Worth the Wait takes you to the front of America's longest lines to answer one question. Is it worth the wait? From a massive 7-pound burrito to a slice of pie that has locals going crazy. We'll let you know what's worth it and what's not. This is Worth the Wait. This country is full of unusual places to see and amazing things to do. But only the locals really know where to go. On My Go-To, we discover some of the strangest...
11: This is a brain of a gorilla.
6: Most secret...
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6: 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And here on Pumped, we show you all the different ways members of your community are keeping in shape. Meet people who can make a gym wherever they go.
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6: And challenging what we think is possible.
14: Get up, baby. Get up. That's what I love.
15: Can't breathe.
6: Put on your sweats and join us to get pumped. The extraordinary bond we have with our pets is unlike any other. Here on Pet Project, we consider our furry friends members of the family, and we know you do, too. So we're introducing you to some of the most amazing pets we've met.
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19: You're watching My Go-To.
20: You have to see it to believe it.
1: So good.
0: Oh my God. It's so good. You've got the flavor on the inside. Mm-hmm.
1: Yeah.
0: How did you do that?
21: Because we confit for like 3 hours. And
0: 3 hours.
21: With mini spices and the margaris oil. So they got all the flavor they got and the mushroom. Good. So
0: wow. Yeah. Oh my gosh, and the texture, it's like chewy in a good way, but it also kind of like melts in your mouth.
1: Totally.
0: Yeah. Wow. You would never miss the meat eating a dish like this.
1: Agreed.
0: Right? Mm. Every single component brings something different. You're amazing. It's like you're this is so fantastic. So cool. You're very talented.
21: Yeah. Thank you, guys.
5: Chloe Lewis, this is Drew Brady, our business partner at Overthrow Hospitality.
0: Having so much experience running so many vegan restaurants, what do you think the future holds for vegan restaurants here in New York and elsewhere?
22: I think you're going to see more and more places that are really just specializing in the tableside experience, the more boutique elements of dining where you're not contextualizing it as a vegan experience. You're just having an incredible culinary experience that happens to be vegan.
1: It seems like part of the trend right now is what you're pioneering in terms of doing creative things with vegetables and being very plant forward.
22: There's a place for everything, you know. I think to have a diverse marketplace for all these different vegan concepts, some that are, you know, using the meat analog products, all that does is just make other experiences that really focus on vegetable cookery more enticing.
1: There's a big kind of cultural norm, I guess, of people associating meat with masculinity. And you know, on social media, there are now all the carnivore influences. There are the men who are big and strong because they eat so much meat. How do you find that interacting with male customers? I mean, is that a barrier to people exploring vegan cuisine? Is that a barrier to them treating veganism as something they could be open to?
5: When we first got into the vegan space, I think the majority of our clientele were women. Mm-hmm. It was like you would walk into our restaurant sometimes and you would just look across the room and it'd be packed and it would be 90% women. Over the years, it's changed. I think men are becoming more conscious about why and what's going on in the world and about climate change. And we're also in New York, which is a very progressive, liberal-minded city, whereas I'm sure in other parts of the world, it's a very different attitude towards it. But I think it's changing, and I think it's changing quickly. But to really answer the question, I think women are just smarter than men.
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2: 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We are at Bastia in Fishtown. It is gorgeous.
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27: This feels like our little pocket to explore and really make a name and kind of chart a new path here.
26: Bastia is named after a port city in Corsica, and you'll find the island's native dish on the menu. The Storzapreti looks like meatballs, but it's actually a vegetarian dumpling.
27: It's ricotta, it's flour, but it has a bunch of Swiss chard and fresh mint.
26: Salt-roasted beets are plated on fresh ricotta and finished with a Calabrian chili gastrique, fresh dill, and Marcona almonds.
27: Seasoned with some Corsican wild herbs and preserved orange.
26: Scallops come from the coast of New Jersey with local peaches, sliced and pureed.
27: Cooked with a little bit of white wine and vinegar.
26: The veal dish is served with French lentils and olives in a sauce made from the liquid it's braised in.
27: There's some honey in the braise and onions, so all that natural sugar becomes what we glaze it with.
26: The chocolate ganache fits Chef Tyler's approach of simple desserts that have impact. And every meal ends with a tradition from the islands, a clementine for each guest.
27: This is really a fixture on the Corsican and Sardinian table. Whether it's between meals, during meals, they're always there. You're welcome to help yourself. It's really sort of a gesture of hospitality.
26: You can find mixologist Benjamin Kirk behind the bar crafting cocktails like an espresso martini, a mezcal-based margarita, and more.
28: A very vermouth-forward martini.
26: Chef Tyler was the chef restaurateur behind Philadelphia's Res Ipsa and Stock, and he helms Le Cavalier inside the historic Hotel DuPont in Wilmington.
27: All of the things that really can make for a challenging operation can also be really rewarding.
26: Bastia is doing dinners and brunches for now, but opening hours are set to extend soon.
27: We're going to be an all-day cafe, really activated all the time, 7 days a week. We want people to really be able to make themselves at home in this space, call it their office for the day, meet up with friends for lunch.
26: It's a new option for Fishtown and a homecoming for Chef Tyler, a force in and a fan of the Philly food scene.
27: It's been amazing to see how far this neighborhood has come, and it's always amazing to see all the people pushing the envelope and progressing the scene in Philly every day.
25: And you know it, Fishtown is booming. This hotel is set to fully open right after Labor Day. We just want to jump in that gorgeous pool back there.
2: Yeah, it is a special place. 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
30: Sometimes it can be a little stressful to go in and meet cats at a shelter.
7: Hi.
30: Here they're more relaxed and you can get to really know them.
7: This is your sister.
29: And if you fall in love with one, you can apply to adopt them.
30: Oh my God, you're both in here.
2: Jackie Starker, who also owns the nearby Amelie's Bark Shop, opened Get a Gatto this spring.
30: And you can get to really know them.
7: This is your sister.
29: And if you fall in love with one, you can apply to adopt them.
30: Oh my God, you're both in here.
2: Jackie Starker, who also owns the nearby Amelie's Bark Shop, opened Get a Gatto this spring.
30: I love matchmaking people with the right cat.
2: She was inspired by a trip to Japan, where full-service cat cafes are all the rage.
30: I wanted to combine the atmosphere of the ones in Japan with the aspect of having a pet shelter.
29: Oh, you got it.
30: There's over 400 stray cats in Philadelphia. He's making the biggest biscuits in the bed over there. All of our cats come spayed or neutered, fully vaccinated, and chipped.
26: Jackie's father came up with the name.
30: He was just like, gotta get a gatto. I was like, oh, get a gatto. That's perfect.
26: He also makes the tie-dye t-shirts for sale.
30: These are actually hand-crocheted by my mom.
29: And our wonderful barista over here makes these cute earrings.
26: Along with coffee, there are specialty drinks.
29: This one is a lavender lemonade, and this is a blueberry chai.
26: The food menu honors Jackie's grandmother.
30: My abuelita, she was from Bogota, Colombia.
29: Over here, we have picosos.
26: There are sweet and savory pastries from local Colombian and Brazilian bakers.
29: Yummy empadas and some tea cakes.
26: And Puerto Rican pastelillos. 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
30: The front of the counter is actually the Colombian flag in a gradient.
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26: And if you take a seat at the cat window, you can spend the day watching cats at play.
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26: He went to gelato school in Milan, then became a teacher of the craft.
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26: He brought his gelato to America in 2011, and 7 years later, took the Best Gelato Seller in America title at the prestigious Gelato Festival.
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8: Affogato in Italian means drowning. Scoop of the gelato with a double shot of espresso. So basically the gelato is drowning into the espresso. I squeeze a little bit.
26: You can pair it with a cannoli.
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25: Oh, so delicious. Now, on the other side of this wall, there's a companion lounge called Caletta set to open later this summer.
2: It is an oasis, and it's not the only construction project on our radar. Longwood Gardens is undergoing the biggest expansion in its history.
25: And one of the perks of sponsor partnerships, our cameras were the first allowed in for a sneak peek.
26: Longwood Gardens is in full bloom as the fall season approaches.
9: There's always something to see that's amazing and going on at Longwood.
26: Changes are in store with Longwood Reimagined, the biggest expansion in the history of the gardens.
11: It covers 17 acres, and it's the most ambitious project we've done since Mr. DuPont built the gardens.
26: The new areas are slated to open to the public on November 22nd, but for now, construction equipment is everywhere. Trees are still in scaffolding and canals are dry.
9: You are right now looking at one of our water features in the West Conservatory.
26: But the main glass building is up and getting closer to completion every day.
11: You'll see a gorgeous crystal palace on the ridge, a seamless integration of the architecture into the land.
26: The West Conservatory is the centerpiece of the project. It begins where the East Conservatory ends.
11: It's just the uniqueness of these spaces and how they fit into the land that are really making this a special place.
26: At 32,000 square feet, it will all appear to float.
9: We'll have water outside, we'll have water inside. It'll be running throughout.
26: Inside will be an immersive Mediterranean garden.
9: The design here won't be as much about the blooming plants, but more so the textures of the plants and the relationships they have to each other.
26: There are close to 2,000 panels of glass.
9: We'll let all the UV through, which is great for Mediterranean plants because they want that full sun.
26: Arches can be seen throughout.
9: Structural elements resemble trees holding it up.
26: There will be more than 70 species of plants.
9: Most of the plants that you will experience and see in here are not plants that you will see growing on the East Coast at all, really.
26: Some plants will be mainstays for the West Conservatory.
9: Always on view.
26: Like the Mediterranean cypress.
9: You see them in every Mediterranean garden. They're a staple.
26: The bay laurel grows leaves most people know from cooking.
9: Also what Caesar had on his head way back when.
26: You'll see Bismarck palms.
9: Native to Madagascar with gorgeous silver leaves.
26: They have six types of agaves, including the sharkskin agave.
9: Known for its thicker foliage and a nice, smooth, matte, grayish-green color to it, which kind of resembles a shark skin.
26: Environmentally friendly systems include special vents, air ducts, and recirculation of rainwater.
11: One of the goals of the project was definitely to incorporate sustainable aspects.
26: The Cascade Garden was designed decades ago by a world-renowned figure in horticulture.
11: Roberto Burle Marx, one of the most important and noted landscape architects of the 21st century.
26: His original garden is actually being moved piece by piece.
11: Took it apart like a puzzle, numbered it, and then we rebuilt the garden in a new conservatory.
26: The team is excited.
11: I've been involved with every capital project for 40 years, and for me, this is the culmination of everything that we do at Longwood.
26: And they can't wait for guests to be able to see and enjoy it.
9: We're hoping for a lot of wows.
25: The new spaces will open just in time for a Longwood Christmas. They expect reservations to book super early this year.
2: Yeah, so get on it. You can find the link to snag your spot at 6abc.com/FYI.
25: Our next stop, Philadelphia Zoo for a new edition of the animal kind.
2: A baby orangutan. Yeah. And the birth not only helps the species survive, this little tyke is super cute.
15: This is exciting. We're ecstatic.
26: Meet Jambi, a Sumatran orangutan born June 26.
16: Jambi is the name of a town in Sumatra. This is the first baby orangutan we've had at the zoo in 15 years.
26: The baby boy is the second child for parents Tua and Sugi.
17: They share 97% of their genetic structure with humans. You can look at them and you feel that bond.
16: The mothering is very similar between a human and an orangutan. From the very first baby that she had 15 years ago, she was an excellent mother.
17: She won't won't let her eyes off of this baby. Very protective.
0: Jambi adds to the significant history of orangutans at America's first zoo.
16: Philadelphia Zoo was actually the first zoo in the United States to have an orangutan birth back in 1928.
0: Sumatran orangutans are a critically endangered species.
16: That's only one step away from being extinct.
17: Part of our mission is to help perpetuate that species. There are roughly 14,000 of them left. Every single one counts.
0: Tua's pregnancy was considered high risk.
4: Tua's had some health issues. She has orang respiratory disease syndrome. She's had miscarriages before.
0: Zoo staff and human doctors monitored her pregnancy closely.
16: It took a lot of cooperation with veterinarians and nutritionists and human specialists to make this baby happen.
4: We were able to ultrasound her, determine that the baby had a nice strong heartbeat, determine that the baby was active and moving.
0: She gave birth on exhibit after hours.
4: Everything that was supposed to happen happened in the right time frame, and she did everything she was supposed to do.
16: The baby is super cute. That's just fun to come in the morning and see a little baby orangutan there with its googly eyes and its cuckoo face.
0: Mom and baby are happy and healthy and being closely watched by guests and zoo staff.
4: Making sure that he's bonded, making sure that she's bonded, and making sure that he's nursing. All of those things are happening.
17: They'll do that for up to 2.5 years while the baby is still growing and nursing and very dependent on mom.
16: My own life as a young visitor at the zoo was really inspired by seeing a baby orangutan. It's one of the reasons that I'm here at the zoo and that I'm a conservationist. I know that all of the millions of people that come to visit this baby over its lifetime are going to have their lives changed.
5: Orang in Sumatran means man, and tan means forest. So an orangutan is literally man of the forest.
25: Now that is a fun fact, yeah. Nydia. Now we're heading to Atlantic City, where the dining scene is bursting with flavor, and the city's annual restaurant week is a great opportunity to get a taste or two.
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8: 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But only the locals really know where to go. 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
8: ...most secret...
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2: 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When you meet the people behind the art, you get to appreciate every stroke of genius. 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
11: It's the best thing I've ever had.
2: Worth the Wait takes you to the front of America's longest lines to answer one question. Is it worth the wait? From a massive 7-pound burrito to a slice of pie that has locals going crazy, we'll let you know what's worth it and what's not. This is Worth the Wait. This country is full of unusual places to see and amazing things to do. But only the locals really know where to go. On My Go-To, we discover some of the strangest...
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25: Hey, everyone. 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
1: 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David Arsberger is a second grade teacher by day, taking center stage by night.
0: And you come here and you just feel like everything melts away.
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28: So we're here at Major Domo near Chinatown in Los Angeles. Major Domo is a very Los Angeles centric based restaurant. We draw a lot of different inspiration from the different people and the different foods that are found in the city. It's a very important restaurant to come visit because I think you're gonna walk away having, you know, a really great meal, really great service, having enjoyed yourself, have had fun, and having an experience that is very in tune with and tied to its time and place.
29: Thank you. What do you have planned for us tonight? Oh my God, this is amazing.
30: This is a good, I think, way to understand this restaurant.
31: Bing just means bread in Chinese. When myself, Jude, Dave Chang were, you know, R&D for the menu, this was supposed to be like a one dish. Hey, we had one piece Bing on the menu and that was it. And the more and more we were R&Ding, it's like, oh, this would be a really cool dip. This would be a really cool dip. It kind of just turned into a whole section, and eventually just became like the backbone of our menu.
32: Whenever Dave is here with celebrities, I feel like it's become a commonplace. It was the first time we were feeding Chrissy, so that's always exciting. I know that she herself is a big foodie, yeah. So the fact that she's taken time out of her schedule to come and eat with us, I think is always something to be, you know, humbled about.
29: My God, are you kidding? Butter and honey.
31: So we'll kind of just go dip by dip. This is a French salted butter or demi-sel and buckwheat honey, chili crisp or ricotta cheese. It's our eggplant dip. So this has chickpeas with sardines.
29: Mmm.
28: So next up we have the boiled chicken.
33: That's good chicken.
29: That is
33: really
29: very
33: good.
29: That rice is my favorite.
34: Glad you guys enjoy it.
28: So the first part of the dish, we're just going to basically make a chicken fat rice that we're going to serve the breasts over. And we're going to do two different sauces.
35: What is your biggest pet peeve about guest ordering?
28: I mean, I would say my biggest is probably modifications that are not dietary based. You know, we put a ton of time and effort and thought into the dishes we make. So we want people to experience that. If for whatever reason you don't like that thing or want it a different way, I would just rather you get something else on the menu than try to sort of cherry pick different items off the menu.
36: What's the most overrated food right now? What's getting more attention to make a term?
28: I mean, sometimes you get tired of seeing certain things on the menu because they're so like passe that it's sort of like, oh God, like they're really still doing this.
0: you know, like maybe something that's like a balsamic glaze or reduction, you know, something that just feels very, you know, tired at this point.
31: We have our whole plate short rib next. We'll slice it here, table side, present the dish, and then go in the back.
29: Oh my gosh.
31: So this is our smoked whole plate short rib. So I'll slice, plate it, and then we can put it on the table. And then afterwards, we'll take the, again, the fatty end, take it back to the kitchen, chop that up, and then serve it over beef fat rice. We marinated for 24 hours, and then we smoke it with oak and walnuts, along with charcoals as well.
30: This is like one of like five dishes that I knew that we had to have. It's Korean without being Korean. So I think it messes with people's understanding of what food could be. Mm.
0: This is incredible. Being in LA and being a higher profile restaurant, we've definitely had our fair share of celebrities in over the years. So there hasn't really been anyone in here who I have been like particularly starstruck by. There are a few people on my list who have not been in, who I feel like I probably would be if they did come in. Like, we always talk about like LeBron James. We'd love to get LeBron in here someday. You know, Robert De Niro, my personal favorite like actor. I'd love to have him in. I'd be pretty excited about that.
31: I would love to see Pau Gasol in. I know that he's a foodie himself and goes to like wines and dines, and I know he's in LA, so it's like, Pal, if you're ever in town, man, come and visit us. I'm more starstruck by celebrity chefs. So like Rene Redzepi, Thomas Keller, and like some of those food bigwigs. Whether or not it's Christian Dave or, you know, someone that is maybe new to LA or has been in LA that hasn't come to the restaurant, we're always excited to have new guests in, so to speak.
1: We're very proud that our music studio was helped to be built by Tupac Shakur and his family, Janet Jackson, Will Smith, so that we can offer programming to kids to be in a recording studio.
2: A lot of kids will come in here and they'll just be like, boop, boop, boop, boop, boop, boop. And after a while of messing around, maybe they'll ask me, hey, mister, how do you play this? How do you play that?
1: A place called Home was founded 30 years ago after the LA uprising in South LA. When kids come to a place called Home and they're interested in, let's say, theater, art, dance, we actually have professionals in their field that are conducting these classes. A lot of our staff are alumni of our program. One of our staff in particular that we're very proud of is Tony Rosales. He received a scholarship to be able to attend Berklee School of Music. And then when he graduated, came back, and that is now one of our instructors here at a place called Home.
2: A lot of the young people who come here don't have a place outside of here to be able to just mess around with instruments. So I can see in their faces and in their expressions that it means a lot to them, too, to be able to do that.
3: They're helpful. They teach you. Like, if you get something wrong, they, like, tell you what you did and practice with you to get better on it.
4: And I come here because I thought it would be, like, a new opportunity to learn new things. What I like about music in general is that, like, it brings me joy, and I could play anywhere or anytime I want.
2: Performing music is one side of it. Others go on and are now audio engineers and producers. We create opportunities for them to express themselves through music.
7: Coming in here and seeing these products and like reading the actual affirmations on these cards, it's really helpful for people, man, because sometimes you need to see something that help brighten your day.
9: This is the card that I first wrote. It says, not worry or be anxious about things you can't change or control. We have passed this affirmation to a lot of people, and they would just sit and stare at it and be like, I feel this. In 2016, we moved from Texas to LA to pursue our dreams. Scraping by with just $1,000 in our bank account, things didn't go as planned. We couldn't secure jobs or gigs, and we ended up having to move into a car. So we were homeless of living in our car for 2 years.
11: She will all be positive, happy, and everything. While living in our car, I'm like, I'm done with this positivity.
9: Then I decided to make these affirmations, and I paired actions with it. It helped to keep our mental health intact while we were in that negative situation.
12: The cards are very in-depth, and they really do give you really nice messages.
7: I'm very big on positivity. I'm big in the mental health space. And so I started looking at them and reading them, and I just love the positive energy.
9: We have actions on each of the cards. And there's even one for finances, how to get debt-free, how to network, how to build communities. We have a buy one, give one model. So when you buy one, we donate one. And so we have donated over 600 affirmation decks from our shop to the homeless young adults. at Covenant House, and I'm so proud of that. We didn't go through this for our own personal growth. We need to serve the community through these words.
5: This is different from any other kind of ice cream I've had because it's kind of like soft serve but healthy because there's real fruit in there.
6: There you go, dude. Thanks, you're welcome.
10: I'd never had New Zealand style ice cream. I really didn't even know it existed.
13: Literally a conversation, joking around. What should we call this? We came up with Creamy Boys.
32: And then whenever we said it to people, they would always laugh.
13: Yeah.
32: It was just like ridiculous.
13: We grew up with this style of ice cream. It's been in New Zealand for, I don't know, 30 years. And we just thought, you know, this it must be everywhere. We did some digging and we found out it wasn't in the States.
32: So the first thing when we started was I found an old trailer. It was in Arkansas. So I flew out there and towed it home. And basically started selling ice cream on the street in Venice Beach under the Venice sign. We slowly built from there.
5: It's kind of nice because there aren't as many options, so you don't have to be standing there for 30 minutes wondering what to order. You really can't go wrong.
13: It starts with a vanilla base, and then you add fresh frozen fruit through our special blending machine, and it comes out like a creamy, refreshing, fruity ice cream. And we've got another flavor called Hokey Pokey, which is

0: sections of the grocery stores got shut down. And that was the way that we were shopping. And instead now we found little plastic packages of, you know, 1 pound each. And so I remember saying something like, man, I wish we could just sell stuff out of our pantry. And I think that was sort of the beginning of that thought. We were just like, maybe, should we open a store?
1: I think what we're really concerned with is the packaging in general. It's not very many items that you go to the store and you can walk in and you can buy without plastic. So if we can eliminate that, I think we're on the right path.
0: You can buy as little or as much as you want, which even if you're not even concerned about plastic packaging, you're wasting a lot less food and a lot less money.
1: When you shop here, you come in, you weigh your jars or your bags. A lot of people bring in like pasta jars to reuse, but we don't frown upon bringing plastic Tupperware. As long as you're reusing something, feel free to bring it in. You come in, you weigh it, we assign it a little RFID tag that saves the weight of the jar, and then you just shop around the store. We recommend you bring in your own jars. Some people are just walking the center and they show up and they say, oh, we don't have jars. We have some for sale. We also take jar donations in from the community, which we then wash and sanitize, and we offer those up for free. And then kind of as a last resort, we have paper bags that you can fill up as well.
0: I think we are making a big difference, if not in just changing people's way of thinking about shopping.
2: We should all be staying active, and here on Pumped, we show you all the different ways members of your community are keeping in shape. Meet people who can make a gym wherever they go.
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2: Proving that age is just a number.
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2: And challenging what we think is possible.
5: Get up, baby! Get up! That's what I love!
6: Can't breathe.
2: So put on your sweats and join us to get pumped. The extraordinary bond we have with our pets is unlike any other. Here on Pet Project, we consider our furry friends members of the family, and we know you do, too. So we're introducing you to some of the most amazing pets we've met.
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10: Hi, I'm Diana Wood, the crazy power wash artist.
2: Resourceful...
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2: And unique artwork from communities around the country. When you meet the people behind the art, you get to appreciate every stroke of genius. 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
17: We are friendly, welcoming. 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Palm Springs is a little bit more laid back. 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
17: 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And then right here at Rancho Mirage, you still get a lot of tourists because it is

0: is our resort destination, but you also get a lot of people who come here for the fun, come here to relax. They can relax at our spa, at the resort pool if you are a hotel guest, or they're coming here to see a show. And then we also have a variety of restaurants here, a food court with three different options. We have 360 sports, and we have a huge casino floor, and we have gaming options for any type of gambler.
1: Nothing brings people together like a great meal. And at Bite Size, communities coming together around food is what we're all about. 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You'll meet the people behind some of the best eats in town and hear the stories behind the meals.
2: Here's my father, Paco Lopez.
1: See some of the craziest dishes they have to offer.
3: We are eating 30 feet of pasta.
1: And meet some of the customers taking on their challenges. Let us add a little flavor to your day at Bite Size. What is true kindness? How can we help our neighbors in need? Maybe it's as simple as a smile or a hug.
4: All sorts of emotions.
5: Yeah.
1: All Good is about finding everyday people doing good in their communities.
6: So they come here and they can get their food, personal items.
1: Need. Maybe it's as simple as a smile or a hug.
4: All sorts of emotions.
5: Yeah.
1: All Good is about finding everyday people doing good in their communities.
6: So they come here and they can get their food, personal items, everything.
1: Reaching out.
7: The community has a good heart. I didn't think they would have helped me like this.
1: And putting other people first.
8: It takes them back to who they were when they weren't homeless.
1: Even on a tough day, we're here for you on All Good. The extraordinary bond we have with our pets is unlike any other. Here on Pet Project, we consider our furry friends members of the family, and we know you do, too. So we're introducing you to some of the most amazing pets we've met.
9: This is a duck I keep seeing everywhere.
1: The owners who go above and beyond to help them out.
10: I could tell it was love at first sight.
1: And the stories of resilient pets that inspire us all.
11: You see having Papa Wheelie on camera.
1: So give yourself a treat and join us on Pet Project. What is true kindness? How can we help our neighbors in need? Maybe it's as simple as a smile or a hug.
4: All sorts of emotions.
5: Yeah.
1: All Good is about finding everyday people doing good in their communities.
6: So they come here and they can get their food, personal items, everything.
1: Reaching out.
7: The community has a good heart. I didn't think they would have helped me like this.
1: And putting other people first.
8: It takes them back to who they were when they weren't homeless.
1: Even on a tough day, we're here for you on All Good. The extraordinary bond we have with our pets is unlike any other. Here on Pet Project, we consider our furry friends members of the family, and we know you do, too. So we're introducing you to some of the most amazing pets we've met.
9: This is a duck I keep seeing everywhere.
1: The owners who go above and beyond to help them out.
10: I could tell it was love at first sight.
1: And the stories of resilient pets that inspire us all.
11: You see having Papa Wheelie on camera.
1: So give yourself a treat and join us on Pet Project.
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13: Everywhere you are is like an immersive experience. They have a ton of Easter egg moments for the show. If you're a big fan, you'll be able to walk around and see. It's absolutely incredible.
12: So for us, the fact that Family Guy is moving in on its 22nd season just shows the staying power of it. I think fans just clamor for something in real life. The Family Guy experience is three different parts. One, it's Giggity Golf, which is a nine-hole mini golf experience that walks you through a day in the Peter Griffin shoes. The second is the Drunken Clam, which is the perfect recreation of the bar from the show that just has really fun cocktails named after people and experiences in the show. And third is the Eat My Junk food truck, which is playing ode to when Peter Griffin created his own food truck. We brought that to life through a theme menu and actual food truck.
13: I've been watching Family Guy forever. Absolutely love it. The experience is super cool. Not only the golf, but they have the Drunken Clam, which is awesome because you feel like you're in the real life bar. I mean, just recreating all of these scenes, it's absolutely incredible.
12: The popularity in pop-ups has really grown over the last few years, you know, but really leaning in towards TV and movie IPs. You know, we personally at Bucket Listers have done the Golden Girls Kitchen, the Santa Clauses experience in New York. So it is growing, and it's really fun to be a part of it. You're going to see all these different fan moments. Almost every nook and cranny is covered here with even little Easter egg moments we don't want to talk about. We want the fans, the true fans, to walk over and say, oh, man, they didn't miss anything.
14: Just realizing how important K-pop is to the fans who are incredibly passionate and that the music is just becoming more and more important, we thought this is a really good time to start to explore, like, what is it about K-pop that's blowing up?
5: the music style, and like even their music videos are very showy and the dancing is incredible.
15: K-pop is something different and really special. If you don't know K-pop, just listen and see first, and then let's talk about the game.
14: This is really the launch of what will be a two-year program really celebrating K-pop. ATEEZ just became the first K-pop boy band to play Coachella. The pop-up features them and another up-and-coming band called Zykers.
16: 미국에서 K-pop의 성장을 보면서 저에게 많은 영감을 주는데 음악은 제 생각에 문화적 또는 인종적 한계나 장벽을 없다라고 생각을 하는 얘기입니다.
15: We have another language called music, and we can show our passion and love and communicate through music.
5: It's one of those bands I listen to while working out because it just gets you so pumped. And like if you're feeling down, you can listen to your music. I don't speak Korean, but I don't think you need to know the language for any music.
15: 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I saw the Michael Jackson's jacket. But this time, we have our outfit in here, so it's dream come true. It's special to us because we can introduce our music to everyone.
1: 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Learn how these artists make some of the most bizarre...
17: Hi, I'm Diana Wood, the crazy power wash artist.
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1: Worth the Wait takes you to the front of America's longest lines to answer one question. Is it worth the wait? From a massive 7-pound burrito to a slice of pie that has locals going crazy. We'll let you know what's worth it and what's not. This is Worth the Wait. This country is full of unusual places to see and amazing things to do. But only the locals really know where to go. On My Go-To, we discover some of the strangest...
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23: So my name is Christina Melville, and I'm a Momoko Jumbo. I want the world to know that this is something good to do. And for the 12 years I've been doing it with me growing up, I can honestly say this did keep me out of trouble. It started in Africa, and then it was brought to the Caribbean. And you see a lot in carnivals, basically all over the Caribbean. And now it was brought here to Brooklyn. I did fall many of times. And I mean, I just learned from it so I know what to do next time. It's something good to do for the youth to do. And you basically get to

0: probably all remember the first time we watched a Star Wars film. The Star Wars universe that was built by George Lucas, it extends beyond the films. It goes to the fans. And that is why I think the May the 4th celebration here at the Academy Museum is so important.
1: There's nothing that compares to seeing Star Wars fans all gather together collectively to celebrate these films. When they all come together to celebrate the fandom, it's truly magical. On May the 4th, we have something for everyone as it relates to Star Wars and fandom of all of these incredible films. May the 4th is a play on words coming from the very famous line from Star Wars films, "May the Force be with you." We believe that all of our visitors have the capacity to feel that force and come out and celebrate Star Wars and their love of film history on our holiday, May the 4th, at the Academy Museum.
0: We have objects from the Star Wars sequel trilogy, so that's The Force Awakens, The Last Jedi, and The Rise of Skywalker. We're so thrilled to have Porg, animatronics and puppets. We have the Stormtrooper helmet worn by John Boyega as Finn. We also have the lightsaber used by Daisy Ridley as Rey in The Rise of Skywalker. And C-3PO with the distinctive red arm from The Force Awakens.
1: My favorite component about our May the 4th holidays are seeing the kids, the little babies coming dressed up. That, to me, warms my heart because this is what this museum is all about. It's introducing fan culture and the art and history of movie making to the next generation.
2: Hip-hop has become a driving force to be reckoned with. Seeing the seeds that were planted in the 70s and 80s, it's amazing to see the growth.
3: It's not just music, you know, there's multiple elements that bring it all together, and you'll see a lot of stuff like, wow, I didn't know that, you know, the culture was so vast. It's just, it's beautiful to see. Hip Hop Till Infinity is a fully immersive exhibit, and it shows the evolution of hip hop from the beginning up until now. This is all stuff that you're not going to see on the internet. You know, these are rare artifacts and collectibles.
4: Lights, camera, action.
5: It made me appreciate the throwbacks like Snoop Dogg, Biggie, Tupac, Outkast, and all that. Music means a lot to me. When I was younger, not doing very well, music was like my safe place.
6: A lot of the times people, they like the beats and all that stuff, but they don't ever pay attention to the words. It actually speaks to the heart at times.
2: Graffiti to me was the streets crying out for attention. Drawing on the side of the trains was like our canvas. It gave us a sense of belonging to the city because we didn't know where we fit in. When this new music that came that had that same kind of flavor, you know, we actually gravitated to it.
3: It's an experience I feel like all hip-hop fans should have a chance to see. It's beautiful to see the 50 years of it and to see the trajectory continue to grow.
7: People drive the 110 all the time on their way to Pasadena, and they see the houses from the parkway. They just can't believe it. And they come around and think that it's a real neighborhood.
8: Most of L.A. is so new-looking. Seeing something that's just this little time capsule of the past, it's fascinating.
7: When you walk into the museum, what you're doing is walking into what Victorian Los Angeles looked like in the 19th century. We started in 1969 by a group of people who saw that Los Angeles was tearing down buildings for commercial buildings, and all of the buildings were moved here because of that, and then we took them on to restore and preserve.
9: This house is the best shape for air circulation.
10: You can really imagine yourself living in these houses and exploring the spaces. You can really feel that people really loved and lived in these homes.
8: So I actually didn't know about this place at all until I came here, and I genuinely didn't believe there were houses this old still existing in California and Los Angeles.
7: We do a lot of film shoots, and our film shoots are very important to us because they allow us to do restoration work on the houses. We've done Saving Mr. Banks, Legally Blonde, and we've done commercials.
9: So once you've had a look in there, then we're going to head down this way.
7: We have people that come here that believe that the place is haunted. So you hear all kinds of things. Some people come in and they just don't believe it at all.
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13: Art can inspire, uplift, and give us a whole new perspective on things. 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Learn how these artists make some of the most bizarre...
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13: Resourceful...
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13: 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Hey, Bay Area. It's time to share some amazing stories and feel good. We could all use some inspiration right now, and you've come to the right place. This show is all about good food, good people, and good living. On today's show, a dream kitchen becomes a reality. Homemade doggy treats made with love. A market just for furry friends. And authentic Mexican food worth the wait. But first, music and food take over Golden Gate Park.
16: I'm excited. I'm thrilled to be here. It's an amazing experience.
17: A huge hands-on training ground experience for these entrepreneurs.
18: I really hope that, you know, not only are they getting a great experience here, but also after the fact, I hope it's driving business and exposure for them, you know, moving forward.

0: My name is Norca Hernandez. I'm a chef and owner of Suyo's Catering. I'm thrilled to be part of Outside Lands, and with La Cocina being here, it's been the greatest support.
1: La Cocina is a nonprofit food business incubator that supports talented, low-income entrepreneurs as they grow and formalize their business.
2: They work with women and people of color to try and, you know, help them launch their culinary dreams. And so it just fits so perfectly with what we're trying to do at Outside Lands by working with all of the local restaurants. You know, we don't bring in food vendors from outside of the Bay Area. It's all about celebrating the culinary community in the Bay Area. And, you know, what better to represent the culinary community in the Bay Area than La Cocina?
1: The businesses this year are Pacifico Latin American Cuisine, Tokachi Musubi, and Suyo's. For all of them, actually, it's the first time that they're participating at a music festival of this size.
2: We thought, what a great opportunity for them to come out and have an opportunity to see what it's like to do a big festival like this. I work with them very, very closely to make sure that we're looking at everything from like their menu to their equipment to how much power they ordered and their fire permitting and how much propane they have.
0: It's enormous preparation through a lot of steps that you have to go through, tasting menus, setting up meetings, make sure that everybody knows their roles and what we're doing through the whole thing to make things happen smoothly.
1: Theme this year is sabores del mar, or flavors of the sea.
0: I prepare Japanese Peruvian shrimp ceviche. It's a ponzu marinated shrimp with pickled daikon, cilantro, corn, served with taro chips. And I also made a Peruvian elote, a steamed corn smothered with ají amarillo, chili pepper sauce, cotija cheese, and cilantro.
2: What's really cool is we've got three different cultural interpretations of seafood. We've got the ikuro crab musubi, we've got the nike ceviche, and then we also have the ahi tuna nachos. Because we're involving three different entrepreneurs in one booth, they can support each other, they can help each other. It's really just about bringing them all together to give them this experience, and then hopefully next year they'll apply to be food vendors at Outside Lands and be able to have their own booth.
0: I look forward to participating in another festival. Coming back to Outside Lands, that will be the greatest experience. And I say to any other business, to any other woman who wants to start a business, don't just have an idea, make it happen. With the greatest support with La Cocina, you can go through the whole process. It will be smooth. And just bring that idea from a piece of paper to reality.
3: 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On Stroke of Genius, we find creativity from all over the country and take you inside the minds of their brilliant creators. Learn how these artists make some of the most bizarre...
4: Hi, I'm Diana Wood, the crazy power wash artist.
3: Resourceful...
5: Everything around me inspires me.
3: And unique artwork from communities around the country. When you meet the people behind the art, you get to appreciate every stroke of genius. Ever walk by a really long food line and think, those people are crazy?
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7: This is the best thing I've ever had.
3: Worth the Wait takes you to the front of America's longest lines to answer one question. Is it worth the wait? From a massive 7-pound burrito to a slice of pie that has locals going crazy, we'll let you know what's worth it and what's not. This is Worth the Wait. This country is full of unusual places to see and amazing things to do. But only the locals really know where to go. On My Go-To, we discover some of the strangest...
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13: 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We can do bathrooms. From the countertops to the cabinets, custom cabinetry for everything. We even have TVs that can drop out of the back wall, TVs that can come out of the counters. Everything you dream of, we can make that dream come true.
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13: 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So it's great that they come in with some kind of idea. Then we try to adapt that idea to their house.
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18: 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The word that we use around here is when the kitchen was all done, I just want to hear a wow from you guys, and I give them a big wow.
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16: It sounds like you can just about create anything a customer can imagine.
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3: All good is about finding everyday people doing good in their communities.
22: So they come here and they can get their food, personal items, everything.
3: Reaching out.
23: The community has a good heart. 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
3: And putting other people first.
24: It takes them back to who they were when they weren't homeless.
3: Even on a tough day, we're here for you on All Good. The extraordinary bond we have with our pets is unlike any other. Here on Pet Project, we consider our furry friends members of the family, and we know you do, too. So we're introducing you to some of the most amazing pets we've met.
25: This is a duck I keep seeing everywhere.
3: The owners who go above and beyond to help them out.
26: I could tell it was love at first sight.
3: And the stories of resilient pets that inspire us all.
27: I used to have them pop a wheelie on camera.
3: 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Nothing brings people together like a great meal. And at Bite Size, communities coming together around food is what we're all about. 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Let us add a little flavor to your day at Bite Size. This country is full of unusual places to see and amazing things to do. And who knows them better than the locals? On My Go-To, we head on down the side streets to find the beloved places you won't want to miss. Join us to find all the secret spots that the locals love on My Go-To. The extraordinary bond we have with our pets is unlike any other. Here on Pet Project, we consider our furry friends members of the family, and we know you do, too. So we're introducing you to some of the most amazing pets we've met. So give yourself a treat and join us on Pet Project. Art can inspire, uplift, and give us a whole new perspective on things. On Stroke of Genius, we find creativity from all over the country. When you meet the people behind the art, you get to appreciate every stroke of genius. Welcome back to the show. Doggy Dog Treats by Jazzy is proving healthy treats can be delicious.
28: My name is Jasmine. I'm going into my freshman year of high school, and I own my own business of Doggy Dog Treats by Jazzy. It's my business, but I get a bunch of help from my parents. It started where we were baking treats in my kitchen. Now I'm in three businesses, one pet food store that's in Marin County that has four locations. I'm in a coffee shop in Mill Valley and then a grooming place that's in Marin City.
29: We've always called her our superstar because once she had this idea and she ran with it, she really has been the motivating force behind it from 9 to today.
28: I've grown a lot, and it's been really cool to see the growth because I could have never imagined that this is where it would take me from an idea that I had when I was 9 to right now. I went to them with the idea, and they said no. Because I don't think they understood how serious I was at the point. But then I kept asking. And so then they finally were like, if you come up with like a business plan and recipes, maybe we'll think about it. So I did that. I came up with a business plan that we still have today.
29: So this is where like the beginning, when she first told me and she'd tell me her ideas and I would write them down. We were a little skeptical, but we did tell her, if you can show us that you have some ideas for a recipe, maybe put together a little mini plan. I mean, that's appropriate for a 9-year-old, right? Then we would consider it. And we were surprised that she actually did it.
28: We have Buddy's Pumpkin Bites, which have the two main ingredients in that are pumpkin and applesauce. Peanut butter banana buns, which is our newest one. And then our last one is Jazzy's Peanut Butter Biscuits. It's been really fun. I love doing outdoor markets during the summer. For the past 2 years, I've gone out like every couple weeks and done one. And it's really cool because I get to see customers like face to face. That's probably my favorite part, is interacting with them and seeing all the dogs, which is really cool. Sometimes we'll get like the same dogs of returning customers, and the dogs will go crazy as soon as they see the booth because they'll know that they'll get a treat. So that's really cool to me.
0: This is my mom. She's the one that helps me with baking. She does a lot.
1: It's been a learning process because Lorraine and I, we don't have our own business. So it was a learning curve initially. Once we got rolling, things start to fall in place one by one. And then the other challenge is making sure that she had a good balance. We've always had to be very mindful about having sort of a work-life balance when you're young. And so that's something that we work through as well.
28: They're very supportive. I would not be able to do this without them. They definitely help so much when I'm in school to like pick up the slack when I can't do things. One of them does like all the business stuff, so all the financials that I could never do by myself, and the other helps with the baking. And so they're both really big helps when it comes to all aspects of getting orders out.
1: We've always told her from the beginning, if at any point you're no longer interested in doing this, we'll let it go, right? We've never pushed her too hard. But as long as you're interested in it, you're focused, you're willing to dedicate yourself, right? We're right behind you. And she's proven herself time and time again.
28: The store that's where I live, it has like my picture up and it has like a news article next to the treats. And so people started freaking out, and then everybody would start asking me at school. And so I feel like people like don't understand to the extent when I say that I have a business. But I think this year people really started being like, oh, she's like serious.
1: We never would have imagined that we'd be here, right? That she'd be interviewing with ABC7 Localish, that she'd be in stores, right? That she'd be doing well on Etsy. It has really been an overwhelming response from the community from the time she started to today. So it has been beyond our expectations, and we're super proud.
2: Now it's time to check out a dog-friendly market.
4: Hi, my name is Dustin Durham. I'm the marketing events manager for Public Market in Emeryville. Public Market is a collection of restaurants and bars and shops in Emeryville, all under one roof. So we have over a dozen places for you to come with your family and your friends to play games, to grab a drink at the bar. We started doing these monthly pop-up events where we were having local artists, purveyors coming through and kind of teaching classes. And it was open and free to the public. So we started with the idea of doing a dog bandana making class. And then from there, it kind of grew into something that's now, we have over 10 local vendors here, people that live and work here in the Bay Area that own their own stores that are targeted towards the pet population. And so instead of just doing one event, we're now doing a much larger event. We were toying around with the names of what to call this. So like, I thought maybe like Public Market or Public Barket is what I landed on because I feel like it was easier to pronounce. Some of the vendors that we have out here, for example, like Ellen Shershoff Photography is here. She's a high-end photographer that does portraits of dogs. She's out here doing free portraits. We have Sophie Dow here, who is an illustrator. She has her own series, children's books. Also, we have people who do pet treats, pet baked goods, leashes, bandanas, accessories, purses. It's all over the place.
5: My name is Ellen Shershow, and I am a dog photographer. Today, I'm giving a little snapshot of what I do in my studio, which is to create a boutique photography experience for dogs. And what I do is I just figure out what their love language is. Oh, that was so good. That was so good. You got to figure out what their love language is. So for some dogs, it's snuggles. For some, it's chicken. For some, it's barks or meows. For some, it's whispers. For some, it's liver. Lou's love language is definitely liver. So you have to kind of listen to them, figure out what their love language is, and then just provide them with that. And once I know what their love language is, I'm able to make them feel really cozy and comfortable. I'm able to work with them and their humans and create beautiful photographs that I then turn into pieces of fine art that hang in their home. I decided to participate today because I love my job so much that sometimes I'm even jealous of myself. You know how they say that if you smell a baby's feet, you want a baby? But if I smell a baby's feet, I'm dead on the inside. But if I smell puppy paws, everything inside me goes all cuckoo crazy. This is my dog. His name is Lou Reed, and his love language is liver. I'm hoping to get to 15 or 20. 2 hours is not that long, so we shall see.
6: So my name's Sophie Jiao, and I'm an illustrator in Oakland. I'm here today drawing portraits of dogs. So if people bring their dog by, I'll be here illustrating a portrait of them, and then you can take it home. I've been kind of drawing my whole life, and I do art for a living. But the first time I did the dog portrait as an activity was 3 years ago in 2021. I did it at the Hermes store in San Francisco. Well, dogs are just like so inspiring, you know, and as an artist, I'm always drawing from life. And so they're kind of like the ultimate like muse, you know. My dog is always doing really funny things and having a very like human expression on their face. So it's just fun to be able to use art to capture those moments. I'm hoping to be able to draw 15 dogs today. Let's see how that goes. I already see, you know, 10 dogs just walking around and it hasn't even started yet. So I'm pretty sure I'll be able to get through that. I think that, you know, people love their pets and they'll, you know, often do anything for their pet, even if the pet doesn't understand quite what's happening. So I think this is going to be a really popular event. Everyone loves an excuse to spoil their pet.
2: Coming up, this restaurant serves up one-of-a-kind items like black gold salsa. Nothing brings people together like a great meal. And at Bite Size, communities coming together around food is what we're all about. Join us as we take you around to some of the best and most unique restaurants around the country. You'll meet the people behind some of the best eats in town and hear the stories behind the meals.
7: This is my father, Paco Lopez.
2: See some of the craziest dishes they have to offer.
8: We are eating 30 feet of pasta.
2: And meet some of the customers taking on their challenges. Let us add a little flavor to your day at Bite Size. What is true kindness? How can we help our neighbors in need? Maybe it's as simple as a smile or a hug.
9: All sorts of emotions.
10: Yeah.
2: All Good is about finding everyday people doing good in their communities.
22: So they come here and they can get their food, personal items, everything.
2: Reaching out.
23: The community has a good heart. I didn't think they would have helped me like this.
2: And putting other people first.
24: It takes them back to who they were when they weren't homeless.
2: Even on a tough day, we're here for you on All Good. The extraordinary bond we have with our pets is unlike any other. Here on Pet Project, we consider our furry friends members of the family, and we know you do too. So we're introducing you to some of the most amazing pets we've met.
25: This is a duck I keep seeing everywhere.
2: The owners who go above and beyond to help them out.
26: I could tell it was love at first sight.
2: And the stories of resilient pets that inspire us all.
27: At least you have them pop a wheelie on camera.
2: So give yourself a treat and join us on Pet Project. We should all be staying active. And here on Pumped, we show you all the different ways members of your community are keeping in shape. Meet people who can make a gym wherever they go.
11: You can literally make anything and everything yours.
2: Proving that age is just a number.
27: How old are you?
11: 80.
2: And challenging what we think is possible.
12: Get up, baby. Get up. That's what I love.
11: I can't breathe.
2: So put on your sweats and join us to get pumped. The extraordinary bond we have with our pets is unlike any other. Here on Pet Project, we consider our furry friends members of the family, and we know you do too. So we're introducing you to some of the most amazing pets we've met.
25: This is a duck I keep seeing everywhere.
2: The owners who go above and beyond to help them out.
26: I could tell it was love at first sight.
2: And the stories of resilient pets that inspire us all.
27: At least you have them pop a wheelie on camera.
2: So give yourself a treat and join us on Pet Project. Welcome back to the show. Taco Jane's in San Anselmo serves up delicious food and cool vibes.
9: There's nothing like Taco Jane's. You walk in here, you see the colors.
10: The picados, all the photos from Cuba on the wall that I took. The feeling you truly get with those pictures is that you're eating in the living room, perhaps, of somebody in those photos. We wanted everyone to feel welcome and comfortable here.
9: The food comes out and it's just this bounty of greatness, and it's one of those menus that has something for everybody, which is super important. It's like going on vacation to a large degree. It's not your typical taqueria.
10: Growing up in the restaurant business has always been in my blood because my father has had lots of restaurants and bars. If it wasn't for my father, I wouldn't be sitting here today. My dad's definitely my hero. I wanted to name my first restaurant after my mom, Jane. I wanted to give back to my mom that gave me everything. The foundation of the food at Taco Jane's and the soul and the spirit starts in the Yucatan and the southern states of Mexico, like Oaxaca. Our emphasis is more on incorporating fresher and local ingredients.
9: It's like, you know, the farmer's market must have showed up today, you know?
10: We're definitely known for our fish tacos. We use snapper, and we have other fishes like wild salmon as well. We like snapper. It's a very neutral fish. It's a white fish. It holds up to our marinades and our blackening. Our burritos are served wet, and we drizzle a chipotle aioli on top with a corn salsa.
9: You put this very special aioli over it, and it's irresistible.
10: I think when people see the burrito for the first time, they're in awe, not just by what it looks like, but its size. People are always surprised when they eat the whole burrito, but I'm not, because I eat the whole burrito too. One of the things that I think people truly love about Taco Jane's is our salsa, and it's called Black Gold Salsa. It's a charred blackened tomato salsa with some raw ingredients.
9: You get your little pestle and your chips, and that is gone in 5 minutes.
10: You're not going to get that salsa anywhere but at Taco Jane's.
9: My son wants to buy it by the gallon.
10: Sure, people want the recipe, but they're not going to get it. When people come here, they can clearly see that we've handpicked the bottles of mezcal and tequila.
9: He has a curated mezcal collection. When he pulls a bottle down, he'll know a story behind it. He'll know where it comes from, how it's maybe made differently than the other ones, and he'll pour it, and it makes that tasting have some sort of depth. But of course, my favorite is a good margarita from Taco Jane's. Very refreshing.
10: Going on our 27th year, I think Taco Jane's is better than it's ever been, and it feels really good being part of the community for so many years, seeing so many generations of kids grow up. It's just this living, breathing spirit that attracts people but gives people so much joy.
2: That's it for today's show, but tune in next week for an all-new episode. In the meantime, keep connected on social for more feel-good stories. Nothing brings people together like a great meal. And at Bite Size, communities coming together around food is what we're all about. 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
2: 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Today, we're traveling the country in search of the unexpected.
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18: Hiya.
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2: We're in search of a stroke of genius.

0: My name is Jordan Rutter Cavado. I'm a professional countertenor. I'm also the founder and artistic director of Counter Codex, which is an artist collective based in Manhattan. The simplest way to describe a countertenor is to say, in opera, it's a man who sings in a woman's range. When I was in college, I studied as a baritone basically up until my last year. My teacher at the time recommended that I not plan to sing opera as a career. But then when we were doing certain warm-ups, he started to hear something and asked me if I had ever considered singing as a countertenor. It was difficult for me because it required me to give up a lot of my own hang-ups about my masculinity. But in exchange, I was suddenly in a place where the voice was really commercially viable. And I ended up in New York at Manhattan School of Music for grad school, and I've been working ever since. So I'm a professional opera singer, and I'm also the founder of Counter Codex, which is a group of artists who do projects around the city. So this show is called Polymath. The whole idea of the project was to deconstruct the form of a recital. I want to reclaim queer narratives. So we're doing classical music and horror. These are two genres that have huge queer followings. We're featuring several different kinds of artists. I wrote some songs that are being performed by the soprano Sydney Anderson, who I've worked with before on some other projects. My friend Joe Rubinstein wrote some new songs for me, which are settings of contemporary American poets.
1: This is a pretty personal collaboration between me and Jordan. We talked a lot about this piece and what we wanted, and we tried to find a subject that both of us cared about. Places where this world overlaps with the next world.
0: There will also be a live reading of a horror story by Andre Salas, read by Selma Mache. We have Myla Henry on the piano, who's sort of like a new music guru. There will also be a photography exhibit by the New York-based photographer GDM. He did some portraits of me that we'll have on display in the space.
2: Polymath is also meant to be a really social experience.
3: Oh, that looks great.
2: I'm Vincent Rutter Cavado. Jordan, my husband, brings the artistic vision. I am helping to bring that vision to life.
3: Should we put the bug vases on here?
2: We're in a very intimate space.
3: I think that's fine.
2: We want this to be social and fun and thought-provoking and emotional. I want it to do all of the things that make me love art. I want to give that experience to each one of our audience members. It's more of a feeling that you're coming to hang out and there's a show versus just going to a theater where you're gonna just sit down and be quiet.

My hope for the audience for this performance is that it's a moving performance. The operatic voice and singing can be so moving and can really draw us in into worlds that we didn't know we could.

0: the more I realize that I'm reaching an audience who is not having their needs met.
1: Father Crispin lay there with a terrible gash in his throat. One by one, Eduardo saw the faces of the dead. Father Crispin, Father Pat, Father Mother.

0: take any medium, create it in a way that is welcoming and engaging. The interest is there.
1: I've been thinking, I can't run this club forever. I built this for nothing. This is our family.
2: Bike Riders is a narrative film inspired by a book of photographs from the mid-1960s by Danny Lyon. He chronicled a Midwestern motorcycle club really in its early days. It was just photographs of the bike riders and their wives, and then there were just interviews was really the only text. And when you combine those interviews with the photographs, you get this really beautiful portrait of a subculture.
1: I'm going to show a little class, contribute to the party. Help yourself.
2: It actually felt like the perfect ingredients for a film. And I think there's a lot to find in this film if you're not of the biker world.
1: We're the vandal.
2: You really come to an understanding of why these people operate the way they do. They were trying to figure out who they were. They were trying to figure out why they felt like they didn't belong in mainstream society, why they felt like they belonged together.
3: Well, so what are we doing here? Just shooting the breeze?
2: So you end up getting a pretty good picture of the psychology behind these subcultures.
1: Then I saw you squaring off with them guys. What do I need to think for?
2: Because of that, you do actually find some human connection with these characters by the end of the film.
1: Yeah, you and me, kid. You and me.
4: And action!
2: You know, they're films like Goodfellas. They're these films that anytime they show up on TV, you turn them on, you can drop right in the middle of them, and you just feel immersed in that world. I wanted to make that kind of film. This film was really about capturing the feeling of this world so that you could literally dip yourself back into the 1960s, into this motorcycle culture in the Midwest. This is about a group that didn't start with a specific reason to become a gang. They started because they were friends. They started because they all loved bikes. And it wasn't until the pressure of this decade and the pressure of the growth of this club that it started to turn into something more malevolent.
3: The club got real big real fast. They started running drugs, gambling, prostitution.
1: Is that what this club is now?
2: We were inspired by these really beautiful images recorded in a documentary fashion in the 1960s. We, of course, had to recreate that depth. We had to make all of those clothes, age all of those clothes, make all of those patches, build all of those sets, so that when you watch it, you feel like you've just been taken back to the 1960s. The level of artistry and the level of work that it took to pull off the depth in these images, I couldn't be more proud of. The first person I cast was Austin Butler. It was before Elvis had come out. And when I met him in person in L.A. for the first time, it was quite undeniable that he was one of the most charismatic, beautiful people I'd ever seen. And then you have Tom Hardy, who's one of our greatest actors working. This film is narrated by a woman named Kathy, who was a woman recorded in the book, who was married to one of the bike riders. I cast Jodie Comer in a performance that I think is jaw-dropping. She fully inhabits this Midwestern accent and persona, and really, I think, brings the heart to this film and this character by putting a woman at the center of this hyper-masculine world.
3: I don't want you riding.
2: We really start to understand really the crux of the film, which is this tension in masculinity. There's a lot of toxicity to it, but there's also a lot of beauty to it. And I think her character represents really kind of the pull of these two things.
3: Well, I gotta go home.
2: If you lay your money down and come to this film, you're going to get cursing. You're going to get violence. It's a biker film. You're going to get what you paid for.
5: I told you to take that jacket off.
1: You'd have to kill me to get this jacket off.
2: But hopefully you also get some understanding of really what makes these people tick, really what makes this subculture unique for this period in time and this period in America. We don't go to movies to see our own world and reaffirm things we see out the window. We go to cinema to connect with other parts of humanity. And I think The Bike Riders makes a good attempt at that. When

0: Nothing brings people together like a great meal. And at Bite Size, communities coming together around food is what we're all about. Join us as we take you around to some of the best and most unique restaurants around the country. You'll meet the people behind some of the best eats in town and hear the stories behind the meals.
1: Here's my father, Paco Lopez.
0: See some of the craziest dishes they have to offer.
2: We are eating 30 feet of pasta.
0: And meet some of the customers taking on their challenges. Let us add a little flavor to your day at Bite Size. What is true kindness? How can we help our neighbors in need? Maybe it's as simple as a smile or a hug.
3: All sorts of emotions.
4: Yeah.
0: All Good is about finding everyday people doing good in their communities.
5: So they come here and they can get their food, personal items, everything.
0: Reaching out.
6: The community has a good heart. I didn't think they would have helped me like this.
0: And putting other people first.
7: It takes them back to who they were when they weren't homeless.
0: Even on a tough day, we're here for you on All Good. The extraordinary bond we have with our pets is unlike any other. Here on Pet Project, we consider our furry friends members of the family, and we know you do, too. So we're introducing you to some of the most amazing pets we've met.
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14: First, I pick the paper. It's never too late to start your dream. Being an artist deep inside was my dream when I was young. I started late, and here I am. This is an origami crane. My name is Saya Okayama. I am the origami artist. Obagami origami house, meaning is a grandmom's origami house. I learned how to fold origami from my grandmom, and that turned into the artwork right now. Those are all Japanese handmade paper. I came in the United States from Ishigaki, Japan, 1997. My art is about the meaning of the figure, meaning of the color, is also meaning of the pattern on the paper. The combine all these three meaning creates one story. So red means celebration. Those fine craft artwork is my main work. On the side, I do mix, you know, craft stuff, something great for the gift ideas. Ornament to earring to like a little bookmark. So the paper I use is a washi paper. It's a Japanese handmade paper I purchased from the Japan directory. This is my most favorite paper. So I do an art exhibition, outdoor art show, the indoor art show, to street market type stuff. This one is called Out the Cage. It's all about the grow up or being happy. I hope that through the origami arts and showing Japanese culture, we get united together. It can make your own story.
0: Nothing brings people together like a great meal. And at Bite Size, communities coming together around food is what we're all about. Join us as we take you around to some of the best and most unique restaurants around the country. You'll meet the people behind some of the best eats in town and hear the stories behind the meals.
1: Here's my father, Paco Lopez.
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2: We are eating 30 feet of pasta.
0: And meet some of the customers taking on their challenges. Let us add a little flavor to your day at Bite Size. What is true kindness? How can we help our neighbors in need? Maybe it's as simple as a smile or a hug.
3: All sorts of emotions.
4: Yeah.
0: All Good is about finding everyday people doing good in their communities.
5: So they come here and they can get their food, personal items, everything.
0: Reaching out.
6: The community has a good heart. I didn't think they would have helped me like this.
0: And putting other people first.
7: It takes them back to who they were when they weren't homeless.
0: Even on a tough day, we're here for you on All Good. The extraordinary bond we have with our pets is unlike any other. Here on Pet Project, we consider our furry friends members of the family, and we know you do, too. So we're introducing you to some of the most amazing pets we've met.
8: This is a duck I keep seeing everywhere.
0: The owners who go above and beyond to help them out.
9: I could tell it was love at first sight.

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0: 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And at Bite Size, communities coming together around food is what we're all about. Join us as we take you around to some of the best and most unique restaurants around the country. You'll meet the people behind some of the best eats in town and hear the stories behind the meals.
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0: And meet some of the customers taking on their challenges. Let us add a little flavor to your day at Bite Size. What is true kindness? How can we help our neighbors in need? Maybe it's as simple as a smile or a hug.
4: All sorts of emotions.
5: Yeah.
0: All Good is about finding everyday people doing good in their communities.
6: So they come here and they can get their food, personal items, everything.
0: Reaching out.
7: The community has a good heart. I didn't think they would have helped me like this.
0: And putting other people first.
8: It takes them back to who they were when they weren't homeless.
0: Even on a tough day, we're here for you on All Good.
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listening deeply to the music, to the chanting. You're telling a story and you are also deeply within it. Hula is life. Hula is everything we see, taste, touch, feel. I started teaching hula in 2004 when we moved to Oak Park and started the hula school 5 years later. Halau I Kapono, which means place that cultivates the goodness. I love to dance naturally. When I was 6 years old, I asked my mom to take me to hula. I went to class a couple of years, and then I went to college and all of that, and I came back in 1988, and I decided I wanted to study hula again. 12 years of dancing and learning to become a kumu hula. We danced on the rim of the volcano. I am part of a hula lineage. It's not just me dancing a song, you know, that I might have learned off of YouTube or something like that. The ancient dances have been passed down through this line that I have taught my students thanks to my teacher teaching me. You'll see a chanter, me, with my iku heke, double-headed gourd that keeps the beat and the time. Ancient style, you'll notice they have leis and a head lei. So all of those have meanings as well. Protection of the heart, protection from the four directions. That's where the love, spiritual essence comes and fills everyone. It's just good for the spirit and the heart. After teaching for 20 years here, I really felt like I want to leave a legacy of Hawaiian dance here. The way that I teach it is I really want students to understand what they're dancing and to become really intimate with it. The essence of hula is aloha, which is deep love and compassion for yourself, for your environment, and for each other.

0: this is very therapeutic. Just the mark making, the repetition of doing this, you know, just the same, I guess, movements over and over again feels like, in a way, like I'm meditating. Illustration for me is the art and business of communication. It allows me to draw and express myself in the way that feels really natural. I'm Marcos Chin. I'm an illustrator in New York City, and I'm a queer Asian. I think my queerness is reflected in my work in a very straightforward manner. A lot of the pictures that I draw are really narrative. My pictures tell stories, so that hopefully people who are looking at it will connect to and with it, whether or not they know that it's queer or there are queer parts or moments in it. My work is informed by my experience. I come from a working class family. I chose illustration too as a path because coming from a place with financial and economic challenges, this allowed me to hopefully have a better future, a much better future than I actually thought that I was going to have as a kid. I came out when I was in my mid-20s. I was in deep denial, self-loathing, internalized homophobia. I spent a lot of years being closeted, and technically I'm still not out to my dad. When I first started working, I wanted to incorporate my coming out and the experiences as being a young gay person in my illustration work. I've worked with a lot of companies. Last year I worked with Banana Republic for one of their projects for Pride. In terms of editorial clients, I've worked with the New York Times multiple times for many years. I designed a mural with Starbucks that went up in the Empire State Building. When I see my work in public, I'm as excited as when I was when I got one of my first projects as a young illustrator. It wasn't until I became proud of who I am as a queer person that I realized that there were so many new freedoms that I was able to tap into and use to live a better life. That includes my art. My art is an extension of me.
1: Nothing brings people together like a great meal. And at Bite Size, communities coming together around food is what we're all about. Join us as we take you around to some of the best and most unique restaurants around the country. You'll meet the people behind some of the best eats in town and hear the stories behind the meals.
2: Here's my father, Paco Lopez.
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1: And meet some of the customers taking on their challenges. Let us add a little flavor to your day at Bite Size. What is true kindness? How can we help our neighbors in need? Maybe it's as simple as a smile or a hug.
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5: Yeah.
1: All good is about finding everyday people doing good in their communities.
6: So they come here and they can get their food, personal items, everything.
1: Reaching out.
7: The community has a good heart. I didn't think they would have helped me like this.
1: And putting other people first.
8: It takes them back to who they were when they weren't homeless.
1: Even on a tough day, we're here for you on All Good. The extraordinary bond we have with our pets is unlike any other. Here on Pet Project, we consider our furry friends members of the family, and we know you do, too. So we're introducing you to some of the most amazing pets we've met.
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1: The owners who go above and beyond to help them out.
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15: 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I mean, as a community, yes, I love it down here.
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17: It's a totally different world here, huh?
14: We're not a homogenous group. We've got our Filipinos, we've got our Samoans, you got your white, you've got natives here. Instead of whatever else, you know, is causing strife, you know, causing controversy, we have to get along here.
2: People from all walks of life have ended up here in Whittier. And here we are, together.
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18: You want a custom pair of shoes, I'm the guy for you. I make dope shoes, dope art, year-round. It's my passion. This is what I do for a living. This is how I feed my family. People just don't understand, like, how dope it is just to have some fresh kicks on your feet, just open up a box and just that brand new shoe smell. It's everything. People always pay attention to shoes. Me personally, I look at your shoes before your face. Shoe contact before eye contact. It's always been like that. Shoes are my canvas. I've had a passion for sneakers as long as I can remember. My mom could tell you, since a little kid, I've always been the one who's always asking for shoes. My mom and dad, they are one of my biggest supporters in what I do, because when I wanted to start this, I was working at Target. I moved in with them so that I was able to have the leverage to start this company. I started Nargot Soul out of my parents' garage. I've always been in love with art, and I've always been in love with shoes, and I found a way to combine the two. So I've always had the artistic side. I was the kid in school, doodling on work. I was a manager at Foot Locker. I started there, this was summer 2005. As a lover of sneakers, that's heaven. You working at Foot Locker at a sneaker store? It's like, what? I get requests for a little bit of everything, you know what I mean? I started off, just doing different Jordan colorways and stuff like that. Like I said, I started with the Stevens Sixes, then it kind of gradually went into sports, because I did make a pair of the Texans 4s, and Paul Wall got a hold of them, and him, Bun B and Paul Wall shared the shoes, man, and they spread like wildflowers. Some people bring me their shoes, and I also provide some shoes. The shoes I provide are the shoes that's like easily accessible to make a pair. Like I say, that all depends, because some people just want something basic, and then you have those that want something that's very extensive. So the timing can be anywhere from 2 hours to 16 hours. Price range could be anywhere from, $150 to $600-$700, you know what I mean? And that's just for the artwork. That's not including the shoes. That's just for the artwork. When somebody tell me they want something, immediately in my head within 10 seconds, I was like, okay, this is going to go just like this. You know what I mean? I'm going to put this right here. I'm going to put this right there. I'm going to put this right here. Everything just envisioned in my mind. You know what I mean? I let the art come to me, tell me your idea, and I incorporate that idea into what I do. I've done a lot of Astros designs over the years. A fan favorite is the rainbow Jordan 1 theme, my Galaxy themes. I struggled how to make it, and then I finally, we got to the point where I'm perfecting it. The requests for Astro shoes come in year-round. It don't stop. But definitely ramps up at the beginning of the season. Like my regular clients, they get a new pair every year. And also, we have those clients who are getting ready for the playoffs. It's a thing. The Astros are going to the playoffs. I want to get ready ahead of time. So you have those clients who hit me up in July, August. I'm trying to get in line so I can get ready for the playoffs, so I can have mine. Remember, we have the 2017 champs, and we have the 2022 champs. But now, you're looking to add, 2024 champs. People are ready for the Astros to get back to the World Series for sure.
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19: 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I'm Michael Koenigs, and this is More in Common, a show where I travel the country looking for stories about what brings us together. It turns out this country has countless stories of unity. But to find these extraordinary friendships, we have to reach out. This is More in Common.
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25: I just like to make pretty things sometimes. Okay. My name is Fabiola Lara, and I'm an illustrator and podcaster here in Philly. I pour some ink. I'm going to dip it. I create illustrations that highlight the simple things that bring the everyday life into just a more adorable and romanticized world. These. And then I wasn't seeing people like me make it in creative fields, so that's why I wanted to create this podcast. Hey everyone, welcome to Draws in Spanish. This is a podcast about Latinx artists and their culture, identity, and creative career. I'm your host, Fabiola Lara, and on today's episode, we have Marisol Muro on the show. Marisol is a Mexican. And one of the biggest things I want to do with this podcast is showcase that every single country in Latin America is totally different, has a different culture. My one message to people who see my work is that I just want to beautify everyday life. How did I get into drawing? I've always been drawing. So since I was a kid, I was drawing. My mom would bring me like stacks of copy fax paper, you know, with the little notches at the end. And I would just draw on that because it's endless. But I've always been drawing. And then I started eventually sharing my work online on Tumblr. Eventually, I got noticed by some brands, got commissions, and realized it could be a career. One of the main reasons I do this is illustration is such a lonely career. You work just by yourself and with your client maybe, and it's really lonely. And by reaching out to other illustrators to talk about them, I get to learn something. I get to chat with other essentially coworkers that I wouldn't otherwise have. And I get to show people that from different backgrounds that they can also be artists. And that's something I didn't really see in podcasts before I started this one. I just felt like it was missing. I wasn't seeing stories. I wasn't seeing people like me make it in creative fields. It's really important because by having different illustrators working out in the world, you get a different level of representation in the media. And I think that's something that's always really important for the next generation to see themselves represented. So by highlighting these artists, I am highlighting artists for the industry, but also for up-and-coming artists who want to be artists themselves and want to see themselves out in the world. We'll see how this one turns out is what I'm saying. But my other maybe message would be that if you're interested in the arts and in having a creative career, it is possible no matter what your background is. It's totally possible if you have the right ambition and hustle and drive. So that's, I think, the more important message. I found that I really like to draw things from everyday life. Bringing joy into them is what makes me happy. I could do that forever. All right. What do you think?
26: I'm blessed that you could be out here doing something like this. A lot of people can't. For one reason or another, they can't. So that's my message.
27: We're showing. We're not just talking.
28: So today is our second annual Ruck and Roll. Yeah. A lot of us put weighted vests on, put on backpacks like we would if we when we were in the military, and we do a five-mile ruck. The whole idea is to raise money to help our disabled veterans get on the mat training Brazilian Jiu-Jitsu. We find there's a lot of therapy that takes place when you're training Jiu-Jitsu, mentally, physically, spiritually. It's an amazing martial art that's helped so many of our guys.
29: People before us who have made the ultimate sacrifice, like I said, they carried the load for us, and now we're carrying it for them who can't carry it anymore.
30: There you go. Really finding that jiu-jitsu fills this void for veterans in a lot of different ways. Like, a big one is camaraderie. So, like, the kinship and the tight bonds, for example. Like, here at our school, we don't call each other teammates. We say we're the tribe. So, you know, when veterans come in, they feel like they're part of something again, that's something very tight-knit, something difficult, and there's like that shared brotherhood.
28: You know, there's a lot of people that serve that aren't able to do this today, and it's something that hits home with all of us. And we have some of our guys, like our guy Tan over here, who's obviously missing some parts, came out and did the 5 miles with us. He did it as well. You know, he's a true hero.
26: For me, it represents the people who gave the ultimate sacrifice, that I could be here today to do this on a day like this. You know, I just looked over and saw one of the guys that was in the Army, he's missing legs. And, you know, I don't know whether it was IED. I don't know him. I just, you know, it could have been IED, but the fact that he's out here. So how can I complain about my two legs that I was born with? I got nothing to complain about.
29: So, you know, obviously being a veteran, it's where we're standing on free ground right now because of the blood of other people who've come before us, right? And that's the reason why we have Memorial Day.
0: Obviously, we want to raise funds for the We Defy Foundation, help combat veterans mentally get back on the mat, start rolling, help them mentally and physically. Beyond that, we just want to honor those who have made the ultimate sacrifice before us and show that their sacrifice isn't forgotten.
29: For me personally, jiu-jitsu has been a great journey so far. I'm only a blue belt, but it's been a lot of learning about myself, self-mastery, pushing through stuff, kind of similar to the military where you kind of just push through and don't quit. You push yourself through certain limits and break down walls. I think people that are struggling with their own mental battles can kind of attest to that as well.
1: So I met Toby through delivering Shabbat meals to Holocaust survivors. But once Toby opened the door and we had a conversation, I realized there's a friendship and a lot to learn here. And I came back every week.
3: Like my granddaughter.
1: Yeah.
3: I look at her like my granddaughter.
4: Toby has shown me that there are so many untold stories from the Holocaust that still deserve to be told, just like Meep in A Small Light.
6: All these stories from the past are showing us how to look forward, to give us some hope.
1: You also can't stay with the hate. That's another lesson you taught me. That your dad told you, don't hate. Start your life.
3: Don't
1: if you hate,
3: hate
1: you're going to stay you're behind. Gonna,
3: yeah. Yeah.
1: But I think that's what's inspiring about seeing a story like Meep and Stefania, that they didn't hate,
3: they didn't
1: and that's
3: hate.
1: What led them to rescue family.
6: I need your help hiding my family. You need to take your time to think it through.
7: No, I don't. What do I do?
1: It's inspiring to see an individual fighting against evil.
3: For me, it's amazing.
7: It's the right thing to do, and I've agreed to do it, and I didn't think I had to consult you before deciding to save a person's life.
1: Because our history faced so much hardship and survival, then we also have the responsibility to carry these stories on. I would hope that the younger generation works a lot in learning the history of their own family. I feel that we are one people, and it's part of my responsibility to tell Toby's story.
3: I never played with dolls. I never had a youth. So my life was different. When these Germans walked into my town, which is Khodorov, now it's Ukraine, my father realized right away that none of us are going to make it unless we have someone that's going to help. Stephanie Strzok, she was my angel. She was our angel. She had a barn, so we had a place 4 feet by 5 feet. Head to toe, head to toe. If one person wanted to turn, all nine of us had to turn. Nine people to sit together, it wasn't easy. But my father made sure it's quiet. He taught me a lot to be like him. My father used to say to me, you have to remember, but you have to go forward. I respected him to the fullest of my life. My father's telling me the 2 years in hiding, someone has to survive to tell the world.
1: You sharing your story, still standing on stages, even you sharing your story with me, that's another element. You continue the link of this bravery.
3: Right.
1: Because you telling me your story, now I feel responsible with your story.
3: Okay. Sounds
1: There's
3: good.
1: A chain.
3: There's a chain.
1: Yeah.
3: Yeah, you're right.
1: I know survivors don't want to talk so much about the war. I know you don't want to relive your trauma every time you open this suitcase and you tell me the story and you tear up. I know you don't want to do it all the time, but you know that you have to.
3: I have to do it. I have to do it.
1: To have stories of hope and to know that we can, as humans, can come together, not only within our communities, is very important.
3: My Jewish heritage, it means everything. Everything. It's what I stand for. It's what I was fighting for all my life, to have freedom.
2: We should all be staying active. And here on Pumped, we show you all the different ways members of your community are keeping in shape. Meet people who can make a gym wherever they go.
8: You can literally make anything and everything yours.
2: Proving that age is just a number.
9: How old are you?
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2: And challenging what we think is possible.
10: Get up, baby. Get up. That's what I love.
8: I can't breathe.
2: So put on your sweats and join us to get pumped. The extraordinary bond we have with our pets is unlike any other. Here on Pet Project, we consider our furry friends members of the family, and we know you do, too. So we're introducing you to some of the most amazing pets we've met.
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2: And unique artwork from communities around the country. When you meet the people behind the art, you get to appreciate every stroke of genius.
19: If you compare the DNA of every human being on the planet, you'll learn that we are 99.99% the same. So why do we spend 99% of our time focusing on that 0.01% that separates us? I'm Michael Koenigs, and this is More in Common, a show where I travel the country looking for stories about what brings us together. It turns out this country has countless stories of unity. But to find these extraordinary friendships, you have to reach out. This is More in Common.
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25: This is a place of refuge. From the city, from the busyness. You just sit here and it's quiet and you hear the birds and just take it all in and you can reset yourself.

0: Hawk Mountain Sanctuary is 2,600 acres in and around the Kempton Valley, and we were established in 1934, and we count and conserve 16 different species of raptors locally. But many folks don't know we've actually been active all over the globe, in 75 countries around the globe, through our global trainee program.
1: I was just learning about the woman who started this sanctuary. She wanted to protect these birds of prey who were getting shot by local people for sport.
0: Yeah, I think a lot of things in natural history, it goes all right back to the geology. And we're in the ridge and fold area of Pennsylvania, and there's a series of ridges. And we're on the one that's located to the most to the east. And in the fall, raptors, when wind hits those ridges, it creates a wave of air. And think of raptors as they're just kind of surfing, because they don't have to do powered flight. They can just lock out their wings and soar long distances. And it's a very energy efficient way for them to migrate. Hunters knew about this and they were shooting them. And our founder, Rosalie Edge, found out about it, put a stop to the shooting.
1: So she leased the land and then she got volunteers to help keep these birds safe, and then turned it into what it is today.
0: Making those connections to the natural world that are so fundamental, I call them the ABCs of nature. What are the birds that nest in my area and live in my area? What are the mammals? What are the insects? And it's really important that you know that stuff, because if they start to disappear, then you know something is wrong with the environment.
1: Yes, you can absolutely lose yourself. The view is breathtaking. This particular lookout is just a very short walk from the parking lot, so you don't have to do any crazy hiking to just look out and see how beautiful nature is.
0: This entire complex of trails at the top of the mountain are all ADA accessible. So if folks want to come, they can come to a Raptors Up Close program on the weekend, but then they can head out to our South Lookout, our native plant garden, and it's all ADA accessible, and I think that's really important. It's a great community resource. It is one of those things, I think, the more you learn about it, oftentimes it's because you have a desire and a hunger, and hopefully we're the people that inspire that passion.
2: 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And at Bite Size, communities coming together around food is what we're all about. Join us as we take you around to some of the best and most unique restaurants around the country. You'll meet the people behind some of the best eats in town and hear the stories behind the meals.
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2: All Good is about finding everyday people doing good in their communities.
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2: Reaching out.
8: The community has a good heart. I didn't think they would have helped me like this.
2: And putting other people first.
9: It takes them back to who they were when they weren't homeless.
2: Even on a tough day, we're here for you on All Good. The extraordinary bond we have with our pets is unlike any other. Here on Pet Project, we consider our furry friends members of the family, and we know you do too. So we're introducing you to some of the most amazing pets we've met.
10: This is a duck I keep seeing everywhere.
2: The owners who go above and beyond to help them out.
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12: You see having Papa Wheelie on camera.
2: 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We should all be staying active. And here on Pumped, we show you all the different ways members of your community are keeping in shape. 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
2: And challenging what we think is possible.
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2: 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On My Go-To, we discover some of the strangest...
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5: We're back now with our GMA Pickleball Takeover. Yes. Well, we brought in some of the experts to show us how it's done. We have Paris Todd and Alex Trong, who just won gold and silver in women's doubles in the Association of Pickleball Professionals Tournament, and Hunter Johnson and Yates Johnson, who also won silver in men's doubles. Congratulations to all of you. Thank you for joining us on GMA. All right, we brought in the heavy hitters, everybody. Now, you know, Alex, I know you just took up pickleball for something to do with your dad like a few years ago.
6: Yes.
5: And you're already a champion. How did that happen so fast?
6: I mean, pickleball is an amazing sport. It's very easy to learn, but it's hard to master. But I got to say that the best part about the sport is that it's the community. It's super including, very fun. It's the best.
5: You said it's for everyone.
6: Absolutely.
5: Everyone can do it. And Hunter and Yates, you two compete together, okay? And you win a lot together.
14: Yes.
5: But then you compete against each other, and you're in doubles together, but you compete against each other in singles.
14: Yes.
5: Okay, how did that work out?
14: You know, it's great to play doubles with your twin brother. We have a little twin telepathy thing going on. But, you know, he hasn't quite figured out how to beat me in singles yet since I've beat him back-to-back finals.
5: Ah,
14: so we got a little rivalry.
5: What do you say to that?
14: I say I'm coming for blood next time.
5: All right. And, Paris, you really own the court during the match, okay? How do you stay light on the feet? Can you show us how to stay light on the feet?
19: So, actually, the trick is you have to stay behind the kitchen. That's one of the rules. And you want to stay on the balls of your feet and keep your legs about shoulder width apart.
5: Now, when you say the kitchen, this is the kitchen.
19: So this is the kitchen right here. So you want to stay behind the kitchen line unless the ball bounces. Then you can step into the kitchen.
5: Because I thought you were going to say, like, kitchen at home, because I stay out of the kitchen. I just go in to eat.
19: Perfect. Legs about shoulder width apart.
5: Now, when you say the kitchen, this is the kitchen.
19: So this is the kitchen right here. So you want to stay behind the kitchen line unless the ball bounces. Then you can step into the kitchen.
5: Because I thought you were going to say, like, kitchen at home, because I stay out of the kitchen. I just go in to eat.
19: Perfect. So the ball's for you. Exactly.
5: Yeah, so stay out of the kitchen, light on your feet, and the ball, and then you go there. Okay, well, you know, we're going to get you. We're going to let you start playing some, okay? You're going to show us. Hunter's going to show us the perfect serve.
14: Yes.
5: All right, show me the perfect serve, my friend.
14: You come back here. What I like to do, I like to put my paddle down.
5: You like to put your paddle down.
14: Paddle down, start. Get a good ready position. You want to toss the ball up and fire away.
5: All right. Well, you know what? Let me see this, man.
14: You want to try it?
5: Yeah, all right. I'm going to do this. I got to make it into that little square.
14: Come on, you can do it.
20: You got it. Here we go.
5: Okay, I'm going to give that back to you. You saw all my pickleball skills right there. Okay, we're going to let them keep playing, but you can't have a pickleball party in Times Square without some great food. Mary, over to you.
21: Would not be pickleball without some pickle-inspired themes and treats here as well. We have Chef Chad Rosenthal, Chef Alana Karp here with some pickleball and pickle-inspired snacks to help our hungry athletes. What do we got here, guys?
22: So we have a fried chicken pickle sandwich with hot honey pickle ranch.
21: It looks amazing. It smells amazing, too, I have to tell you.
23: Yeah, spicy pickle ranch. We're seasoning everything. This is actually, what are we calling it, pickle dust or pickle flake?
21: Pickle dust, pickle I like that. A little
23: it's
21: pickle fairy dust.
23: Dehydrated pickles.
21: Great.
23: You know, and brined chicken and in pickles. So it's all pickles. We're getting super picklish.
21: I like that, a super pickle party. Now, you guys are one of the many chefs on Kitch. You were telling me about this, a culinary live streaming platform. What made them want to partner with pickleball?
22: So I'm one of the co-founders of Kitch, and we felt that pickleball is one of the fastest growing sports in America. It has a kitchen on the court. It needs to have the best food in sports.
21: It was meant to be.
22: Yeah, it was. And so we're partnering with APP. We're going to be
24: We should all be staying active. And here on Pumped, we show you all the different
22: experiences all around the country.
24: We should all be staying active. And here on Pumped, we show you all the different ways members of your community are keeping in shape. Meet people who can make a gym wherever they go.
13: You can literally make anything and everything yours.
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24: And challenging what we think is possible.
15: Get up, baby. 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
18: ...most secret... 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
18: You don't want to skip anything on this. To the sausages. To the best worst you've ever had. We just wrapped Strahan and Sarah for the week, and one of my favorite things to do is to head out to my go-to spot, which is Worst Bar in Jersey City. Craving it already. Heading to get my sausage on. Some days we make a whole day out of hiking from Brooklyn to Jersey City. Just to eat the food. Charlie, don't hold up the group. It's about a 30-minute hike for a day of goodness.
0: We got our house bratwurst. And then moving over to this tray, we have the halal cart, deli currywurst.
18: This is my ducktail I've been raving about. You could never get through all the amazing food that is in this city from every culture and part of the world. If you want to try it, it's somewhere here in New York City and you never have to leave.
24: You're watching Localish.
18: I love the idea of Indian weddings. It's a celebration of 3 to 4 days. There's a lot of excitement, there's a lot of drama, and there's a lot of activities.
1: So I was sitting on the mandap behind this cloth, and then as she entered, they kept holding it so I could see nothing. I knew she was coming because her entrance song started playing, and so the tears came, but...
18: Even behind it.
1: Behind it, but eventually they drop it, and that symbolizes the first time that we see each other, and then we see each other. Yeah. Yeah.
18: So the major elements of Indian weddings are the first day, it's a henna.
3: I started with the henna on my feet, which took about 3 to 4 hours to do. The following day, I did the henna on my arms, which took about 6 hours. It was beautiful, though. I put PG on the back of my hand because my name is Poonam and his name is Gautam. Traditionally, they hide his name somewhere on my forearms or the back, and he had to sit there and kind of look for it. But he did find it.
18: Second day, you have something called haldi. They put turmeric on your face to give you a glow for your wedding day.
1: Our parents and our siblings usually would come and put the haldi, the turmeric paste, on us and then open it up to everybody else. And I think people really had a lot of fun with it. My brother definitely was smearing it all over my face.
18: And then you have something called a sangeet. I would describe it as a welcome dinner where the two families get together, the friends and family perform in dances.
3: This is what I wore for my sangeet.
1: Sangeet essentially being a no-holds-barred, hours-long, non-religious party.
18: The decor is outrageous, the food is outrageous, the guests are sometimes over 500. So I would say it's a little elaborate than your normal wedding day. Out the wedding day with something called the groom's procession, which is called the barat.
1: I drove up in my barat in a Lamborghini. It was really amazing. You know, we're in the streets of Chicago and coming down Monroe, and a couple hundred people dancing down the sidewalk with me as we rolled up to the mandap, and it was really, really, really cool. My parents are both from southern India, from a state called Andhra Pradesh.
3: And my parents are from north India, from Gujarat. The both of us are Hindus, so it was very easy.
1: We did definitely combine rituals from both of our northern and southern heritages in India. But I think credit to our parents, both sides were incredibly accommodating when it came to the wedding ceremony.
3: We really wanted an intimate wedding, is what we called it, at 350 people.
1: Yes.
3: Actually, it's probably probably not as many people as most Hindu weddings have.
4: Yeah.
7: In India, still arranged marriages happen because you want the two families, you know, like-minded people to come together and stay together. My mother-in-law had arranged marriage, and she's been married for 57 years. She actually didn't even get to see my father-in-law before the wedding. Imagine that, and they've been married for 57 years.
8: August 6th was our first time we interacted. We went on a date, and August 31st, we were married in court. I'm Varsha Patel.
9: And I'm Sagar Patel. We're here to talk about our 32-year marriage, which was arranged by our parents. When it's arranged, they take out all the variables and say, this criteria is going to make you successful. The families are going to make you successful. The culture is going to make you successful. I have to learn to accept for her good, bad, and the ugly, and vice versa. It was just the feeling that we had that this is the right individual, the right person that is going to work out.
8: This is how I was raised. I knew that once I make that decision, I'm going to just follow through with it. I'm going to make it work.
9: You know, once you're married, hook or crook, you got to make it work.
8: Whether it's a love marriage or an arranged marriage, it's still a risk. Either way, I don't say one is better than the other. I don't. If you find the right person, whether it's arranged or love, it'll be okay.
20: I am very excited to see what you guys do next with your life.
3: We've been married for almost a year.
1: Ours was purely organic, a pure love marriage. My parents did have an arranged marriage. My mom likes to joke that my dad met a lot of women before he met her, and she was the diamond that he was looking for. They have certainly built the love over, you know, a very long and successful and healthy marriage that inspires a lot of what I try to emulate in our own marriage.
7: What I love about planning Indian weddings is bringing the culture together and having the couple and the family represent all of that. I love the idea that when they look back at their wedding day, that they'll think of me in a fond memory and they will say, oh, JD made all of that happen. Hum pehle kadam ke saath vachan lete hai, hum khushi se dono rahenge. Which means in English that we're going to take this first step to live happily ever after.
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28: This is Bite Size Coast to Coast.
36: I feel like I'm in the jungle right now. Yum berry? Like, is that what people call it now? Like,
37: We try to educate people to call it yang mei instead of yum berry. People can easily pronounce it. So yeah. I think it's a better idea to keep the original name of yang mei. This is a really ripe dongkui fruit.
36: It's so good. I can't even describe it.
37: It's a little bit tart and a little bit sweet. Some people say pomegranate or strawberry or raspberry or a mix of these things. But to me, I always say yang mei is yang mei. You have to taste it to know how it tastes like.
36: Cheers. So yeah, where are we right now?
37: Oh, we are in my backyard in Fremont, California.
36: And this is where it all started.
37: Yes. I came from Zhejiang province, which is the number one yangmei producing province in China. As a child, my mom introduced me to this wonderful fruit, and I loved it. And I came here, and I forgot about it. Then one day in 2010, I believe, one of my colleagues reminded me about yangmei, and she said, "Oh, Yunfei, I know you are good at planting, and did you ever think about yangmei?" I said, "Oh, that's a good idea," and she gave me some seeds, and I started that.
2: This is my first time trying it fresh. Okay. Okay. And you just bite into it?
37: Yes. Okay. And there's a seed in the middle.
2: Okay, so don't chop too hard. Oh, my God. It's juicy. It tastes like berries and pomegranates. And then something else I can't even put my finger on. It's so interesting.
37: The first few years, I wasn't sure if it's going to be a success. So I was looking at my little baby trees many times a day. And I remember one old neighbor was walking by and saw me there all the time. And he was asking, "Oh, what are you doing?" And I said, "I'm doing something important." That's what I told him.

0: This is a nice fruit of the Dongkui variety. Kalmi, we call it Eastern Giant.
1: This is amazing. Mm.
0: The one that I picked was very good, too.
1: What is this kind? It looks darker.
0: Yes, certainly. And it can even get a little bit darker to almost black. And this variety is called Purple Pearl.
1: Oh, nice. Wow.
0: Yeah, so keep eating. Help yourself.
1: This one is gushing juice.
0: Do you want me to climb up and pick some fruits?
1: Yeah. Wow!
0: Be careful with your...
1: I know, maybe I should lean over and have it. One thing that got a lot of people's attention was the price of this fruit.
0: I know it's pricey, but I expect that in the years to come, with the increased quantity produced, the price will come down and more people will be able to afford to eat a lot of it.
1: Now I'm going to be sad when I can't get these at my house.
0: I'm concerned about the environment, so from the very beginning I told Charlie, Kalmi is not going to sell fruits in plastic containers.
1: Oh no, you've got me on camera, eating more. What does it feel like when you see this tree mature like this with so much fruit?
0: I just see it as my baby growing up. So I do have the emotional connection to this tree and pretty much every tree that I grew.
2: The thing that I always say that you need to get is a mañanera pupusa, with a specialty pupusa with a fried egg on top. We're in a little area in downtown LA in the Salvadorian corridor, where people wouldn't think there'd be a place like this where everybody can feel welcome, not just my tía, but everybody from everywhere in L.A.
3: It's basically melting two cultures together, and we're in a neighborhood where we have a lot of Mexican culture, a lot of Salvadoran culture. We have a lot of Central Americans and a lot of different Latino-Americanos in the area. So pupusa is a handmade tortilla. It's a indigenous food. I would describe it as a handmade tortilla with stuffing. We're making our pupusas. So this is our corn masa. It just takes practice. I really can't say amount of time, but you gotta pretend like it's Play-Doh, kind of. This is pork and cheese mixed. This is all typical stuff that you find in a Salvadoran household. You know, eggs, ranchero sauce, pupusas. So it's all typical things that I would have around in my house growing up. Well, when he flips the pupusas, he taps them in the middle, and then lets a little bit of the air out so they can fully cook out. We are completely different to what you're used to having as traditional Salvadorian food.
2: We're on LA and Salvi twist.
4: Yeah. Depends how hungry they are, but definitely start off with maybe like one or two pupusas. You should be pretty good. Today I had a bean and cheese pupusa. The food's amazing. It's like homemade cooking. It's kind of, just like a little hidden gem, you know? You kind of hear about it through friends, or you know, you kind of just find it on Instagram and no one really knows where it's at.
3: This is our pupusa mexicana. This is our version of Salvadorian and Mexican culture mixed together. So we have this one topped off with pastor. Pastor is a seasoned pork meat, seasoned with pineapples and onions. Really delicious. A little bit of our guac sauce. This is our Salvadorian cream. Top it off with a little bit of pico de gallo and a little bit of cotija cheese. The way I grew up having it, it's you have a little bit of the cotija, you put some sauce on top, and then you start ripping the pupusa and you eat it with your hands. There's no forks and knives involved. We normally try to do a lot of our traditional foods how my grandma raised me. My wife's grandma raised her. It's really traditional cooking, but it's still with that fresh new vibe that you get things, you can do different things with it.
2: Instagram has played a huge part in the way that we have promoted our restaurant and has become the way that people get to know us. The mañanera pupusa brings people in. It's become our signature dish.
3: So this is our mañanera pupusa. It's our breakfast pupusa. We top it off with two sunny side up eggs, a little bit of our ranchero salsa. We put a little bit of our curtido on the in between and our pupusa on the bottom. It's breakfast, lunch, all rolled into one. We're just trying to bring our culture to the forefront. It's like our heart and soul to our country.
2: When you need a hug from abuelita, you come here.
3: It's comfort food all around.
5: The miso corny is exactly what it sounds like. This delicious mayo-y, cheesy, corn in a cup. That's probably the most talked about item on the menu. It started because I would go to a street vendor, but now he has a line of like 100 people every night to get a corn. I said, I'm not going to wait in that line. I'm going to make my own miso corny. We also have the miso corny flaming hot. Really, really delicious. And then a lot of people use flaming hot regular. I go for the flaming hot puffs. Does it make a difference? You have to judge for yourself. So we're gonna make the corn cup. We have all of our ingredients nicely lined up. This corn was cooked this morning. I cut it up myself. All right, here we go. A little bit of corn, nice and hot. Fresh corn, mayonnaise.
6: That regular mayonnaise?
5: Yep. You have to cover the whole top. The cotija cheese. I mean, in Latin culture, we call this the stinky cheese. I love the stinky cheese. Again, make sure you cover the whole thing. This is the Flaming Hot, so we ground it up. What makes our corn so good? People, when they make the corn, they leave water in it. No water.
7: What was that?
5: That was the butter. That's another secret ingredient. And the lime, or lima.
8: Oh, there's like a whole layer of goodness on there.
5: I'm just corny for corn, man. That's it. I love corn.
9: Nothing brings people together like a great meal. And at Bite Size, communities coming together around food is what we're all about. Join us as we take you around to some of the best and most unique restaurants around the country. You'll meet the people behind some of the best eats in town and hear the stories behind the meals.
10: Here's my father, Paco Lopez.
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9: 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Let us add a little flavor to your day at Bite Size. What is true kindness? How can we help our neighbors in need? Maybe it's as simple as a smile or a hug.
12: All sorts of emotions.
13: Yeah.
9: All Good is about finding everyday people doing good in their communities.
14: So they come here and they can get their food, personal items, everything.
9: Reaching out.
15: The community has a good heart. I didn't think they would have helped me like this.
9: And putting other people first.
16: It takes them back to who they were when they weren't homeless.
9: Even on a tough day, we're here for you on All Good. The extraordinary bond we have with our pets is unlike any other. Here on Pet Project, we consider our furry friends members of the family, and we know you do too. So we're introducing you to some of the most

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1: We start with yakisoba noodles. So these right here are scotch eggs wrapped around in matzo. No sausage involved at all. We just sprinkle just a little bit of salt on it. 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It's basically like meat butter. It just melts in your mouth. Bota bota. We have a pickled radish, a butter braised cabbage, scallions, a little bit of nice fresh dill, because a little dill never hurt anyone. Then its final component, our chicken dashi broth.
0: We find that Asian flavors really merge well with the traditional deli flavors. A lot of umami is involved, a lot of smokiness and heartiness. We've had a lot of folks say it's the best ramen they've ever had. That's a very subjective thing to say, but we think it stands up against some of the best bowls in town.

0: The name is deceiving. Don't judge it by the name.
1: Such a weird name.
2: What is this guy thinking?
3: Nothing else like it. It's very unique.
2: Lucky Charms, Frosted Flakes. That's really the core inspiration behind this.
4: Oh my God, it's so good.
2: Volver means to return in Spanish. And for me, the return to inspirations, the return to childhood memories that I'd like to recreate back in our kitchen. This dish was inspired by a trip to MoMA in New York. I was in the gift store and I saw this really cool glass milk carton. And I was like, wow, that really brings me back to my elementary school days and having milk and cereal. I called it just white asparagus soup with truffles and chicken. You know, I might not get the inquiry or the amount of interest that we've gotten.
1: It tastes like asparagus. I guess because it's in the cream sauce, but I love asparagus.
3: Definitely a lot of mushrooms.
1: Taste something crunchy. I don't know what it is, but it's good.
2: I don't know that I can compare it to anything. I think that's what makes it special.
1: It's just very warm, and it's nice for winter. And crunchy. I don't know what it is, but it's good.
2: I don't know that I can compare it to anything. I think that's what makes it special.
1: It's just very warm, and it's nice for winter.
2: You know, there are no boundaries here. We're allowed to explore, curate, and create.
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6: Worth the Wait takes you to the front of America's longest lines to answer one question. Is it worth the wait? From a massive 7-pound burrito to a slice of pie that has locals going crazy, we'll let you know what's worth it and what's not. This is Worth the Wait. This country is full of unusual places to see and amazing things to do. But only the locals really know where to go. On My Go-To, we discover some of the strangest...
11: This is a brain of a gorilla.
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1: 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But only the locals really know where to go. On My Go-To, we discover some of the strangest...
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7: I like to say food always tastes better when you're drunk. So I'm trying to replicate that drunk food high. This should be an explosion in every bite. And that's how I like to describe my cooking. It's definitely something wrong with me, but I think it's a good thing. My name is Pat Bertoletti. I'm the chef and owner of Taco in a Bag, north side of Chicago. Taco in a Bag, if you Google it, take a mini bag of Fritos, cut the top off, put a bunch of white trash toppings in there. I grew up eating them. I love it. In the South, they have a thing called Frito Pie. In Iowa, I think they invented the walking taco. In Chicago, actually, they're called hood nachos, where you get a bag of hot Cheetos and you put pump cheese on it. Our goal here is just to take the humble walking taco and just elevate it to the highest possible level. So we take these tortillas that we get from El Milagro every Tuesday.
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7: Special sauce.
8: Pickles.
7: Potato straws. Tacos are amazing. Being in a bag is a new frontier, you know? We're very polarizing. We're loved or hated, but I think that's how restaurants should be. I mean, nobody wants to be pleasantly mediocre.
9: Tastes like this cheesiness that, like, punches you in the face, and something about that is just my favorite. My name is Erin Wade, and I'm the owner of Homeroom, a restaurant dedicated to the absolute best food on earth, macaroni and cheese, and we're here in Oakland, California. I sort of had this aha moment, like, why is there no restaurant dedicated to macaroni and cheese? I should be the person to open it. Chicken pot pie is, like, one of the classic winter warming dishes, and so if we could turn it into a mac and cheese, that we thought would be really popular, and it most definitely is. Today we're going to be making chicken pot pie. We have some pasta, and then we have a two-cheese blend of Gouda and pecorino cheese. For the chicken pot pie part, we've got some grilled chicken, diced carrots, broccoli, and peas, and then a little bit of fresh thyme and some chicken bouillon. We take a scoop of what we call mac sauce. This is the secret ingredient. We add the cheese in to start melting. And then after we've mixed it up a little bit, we're gonna start adding our other ingredients. Chicken bouillon, a little bit of fresh thyme, some grilled chicken, broccoli, this has been lightly blanched, some carrots, and last but not least, peas, because what is chicken pot pie without peas? And I love all the different textures that are in this dish, and it's part of what makes it so fun. Put some panko breadcrumbs on top. Now it's ready to go in the oven. We just leave it in the oven for a few minutes just so that panko really creates a really crispy crust on top. Mmm, that's perfect. Dig in, try to get like a perfect bite here. Mmm. We actually make every single mac and cheese to order. The people who are here because they want to feel happy inside. They want to eat mac and cheese.
10: It's just perfect, to be honest. It's just delicious.
9: The experience that we hope people have at Homeroom is very much informed by the name of the restaurant. The place that you come that feels like this refuge where you can have fun and be social and, you know, eat the food that reminds you of childhood and warms you up.
6: egg in it.
11: Oh, wow. There's egg yolk in here. This is not like a muffin I've ever seen before.
12: It's a soft-boiled egg inside of a sausage muffin. It's really good.
13: Hi, my name is William Warner, and I'm the chef founder of Craftsman and Wolves in San Francisco. The Rebel Within is a concept I created kind of like your whole morning breakfast into one handheld item.
12: It's perfectly soft-boiled, which is really impressive. I don't know how they do it.
13: It's actually more simple than you think, so I'm going to show you how we do it today. Let's talk a little bit about what's inside the Rebel. We've got some breakfast sausage, Asiago Parmesan cheese with fresh-cut scallions, vegetable oil, flour, eggs, and creme fraiche. You'll notice no sugar. So let's put it together. We're going to start with our fat. We're just looking for it to come together before we start adding our dry ingredients. Next up, we'll be adding in the flour. Once all the flour is added, we'll go ahead and add our cheese and our green onions. And then finally, our sausage. And now we're gonna pipe this into our molds and put our eggs in it. Now, our soft-boiled eggs. We're gonna nestle that guy in there. Let's cover these guys up. That's it, and they're ready for the oven. A lot of people ask the question, how do you know how to get it over cooking? But the batter itself is only half an inch thick. You're only really cooking this much cake batter. So it's just a real high temp bake in a real short amount of time. Just like a molten chocolate cake with a liquid dinner. All right, let's cut into one and see how we did. I think we did pretty good.
14: I love it. It's really tasty, and I love that it's got the sweet surprise of an egg inside. And when it's warmed up, it gets all yummy and gooey and delicious.
12: I eat it way too often.
1: We should all be staying active, and here on Pumped, we show you all the different ways members of your community are keeping in shape. Meet people who can make a gym wherever they go.
15: You can literally make anything and everything yours.
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1: And challenging what we think is possible.
17: 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Get up. That's what I love.
18: I can't breathe.
1: So put on your sweats and join us to get pumped. The extraordinary bond we have with our pets is unlike any other. Here on Pet Project, we consider our furry friends members of the family, and we know you do, too. So we're introducing you to some of the most amazing pets we've met.
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1: 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Learn how these artists make some of the most bizarre...
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1: Resourceful...
23: Everything around me inspires me.
1: And unique artwork from communities around the country. When you meet the people behind the art, you get to appreciate every stroke of genius. What is true kindness? How can we help our neighbors in need? Maybe it's as simple as a smile or a hug.
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1: All Good is about finding everyday people doing good in their communities.
26: So they come here and they can get their food, personal items, everything.
1: Reaching out.
27: The community has a good heart. I didn't think they would have helped me like this.
1: And putting other people first.
28: It takes them back to who they were when they weren't homeless.
1: Even on a tough day, we're here for you on All Good. The extraordinary bond we have with our pets is unlike any other. Here on Pet Project, we consider our furry friends members of the family, and we know you do, too. So we're introducing you to some of the most amazing pets we've met.
19: This is a duck I keep seeing everywhere.
1: The owners who go above and beyond to help them out.
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1: And the pets that inspire us all.
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1: So give yourself a treat and join us on Pet Project.
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9: Look at them, and they're so brightly colored, and then I never know like what each bite is going to be.
29: Velvet Taco is a restaurant that's trying to kind of redefine what a taco is.
30: All right, go
29: more multicultural tacos, chef-driven tacos that have a lot of heart in them. So we have a spicy tikka chicken. Comes with lightly fried chicken tenders on top of a basmati rice, which has cilantro, lime juice, salt, a little butter in there, on a warm flour tortilla. We have a house meat tikka sauce. I mean, it takes us hours to make.
0: That's the number one. It's right. Not the carne asada.
29: Right.
0: It's the what?
29: It's the spicy tikka chicken.
0: That's crazy.
29: For sure.
0: That's
29: yeah.
0: Awesome.
29: Yeah. Our number two most popular seller is the slow-roasted Angus brisket, certified beef brisket that we put in here. We cook this 17 hours overnight.
0: You can't even see the bottom of it.
29: Yeah, it's packed.
0: No shame November.
29: We make everything in-house from scratch. We don't have a freezer or microwave in the entire building, so it's really unique. It's very special.
0: The shrimp, and I can smell the shrimp.
29: These are some intense recipes. Granny Smith apple tartness, then you have like a chili mayo in there, sweetness, and then you have
0: smokiness.
29: A maple syrup, and
0: there's
29: a
0: savory.
29: Natto shredded pork, it comes in a hibiscus corn tortilla. We take hibiscus flowers, we extract the color out, and we make our masa using that hibiscus water. Micro cilantro.
0: Micro cilantro?
29: Yes.
0: What is micro cilantro?
2: I love that they've incorporated different cuisine styles. And it's my price point, too. AKA
3: cheap. Picnic chicken today. That's the one that I always get. It's my favorite. Every time I come back to switch it up and try something new.
4: Usually, I taste them all, and then I see which one is my favorite.
29: We grill the corn and start off early, and then we cut the corn off the cob. Then we heat it up and make elote.
0: You have a few other sides that are knockouts and that people come here for. I know the crispy tots.
29: Peppered bacon. We do avocado crema on there. It has herb goat cheese, has parsley, oregano, rosemary in that. It gets a sunny side up egg. It gets smoked cheddar.
2: The red velvet cake is bomb.
0: What is it based off of the dishes? You're smashing it all into one bite.
29: We're just putting it into something you could hold and get a taste of the flavors that you crave, you know?
0: They're awesome. I think they're the best in Chicago. I really do.
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16: I'm Alicia Vitarelli.
25: And I'm Christy Aletto. Tonight on FYI Philly,
16: we are jumping into fall.
30: Love it.
25: See what's new for dining destination at the table.
30: Zuar.
16: Look inside a brewery from three brothers who were refugees.
30: Tacos al pastor.
25: A taste of Mexican fare created by two friends.
30: Cheers.
16: And dining in the gardens.
25: It smells so good. One, an urban oasis. The other, a cultivated landmark.
16: Hey, everyone. Welcome to FYI Philly. We are in Wayne celebrating the grand opening of At the Table.
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16: 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That's actually a joke, but I am going to try. 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
32: There's going to be actual truffles, not just truffle oil on our French fries.
31: This is the duck breast. It's herb cured.
11: The duck is pan-seared and served with a red currant bordelaise.
31: Top it off. Why not?
11: And the langoustine toast packs a ton of flavor into a little package.
31: You have the caviar, East Coast uni, egg yolk confit. Underneath is actually langoustine, also known as shrimp.
11: For dessert,
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11: Atop vanilla ice cream with peanut butter mousse and chocolate bark.
32: A childhood play that never gets old.
11: After 7 years of ownership and 5 years of marriage, Alex and Tara are thriving in Wayne.
31: I got it.
32: It's been a lot of blood, sweat, and tears getting this place open.
31: Watching it being built from the ground up was one of the coolest things I've ever seen in my life. Love it.
16: The restaurant is BYOB like it's always been. Alex and Tara didn't want to take that away from the guests.
25: But they did partner with Imprint Beer Company for a beer and cocktail menu that will be coming soon.
16: All right. Speaking of brewing, there's a new spot in Mount Airy making beer and food inspired by the owner's Albanian roots.
12: We're the Olsen Olin brothers. 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
17: Certified San Marzano's.
25: And they have touches of Albanian influence.
17: Right now we're making the Prizren, which is an ode to the town where the brothers are from.
25: It's topped with mushrooms and sajuk sausage.
17: Smoky, a little hint of sweetness to it.
25: And served with pepperona on top.
17: Small pickled peppers, the Prizren.
25: Prizren is the town in Kosovo the brothers escaped in 1999.
12: Our father came here in 1999. He escaped as a refugee from the Kosovo-Serbian War. Our dad was working, everybody works outside the area. He couldn't come to us, we couldn't go to him. So we fled one way, he fled another way. We had no idea where he actually was. We got a phone call, and he's like, I'm in America.
25: A year later, the brothers, their younger sister and mother, made their way to America as refugees.
14: Settled in Delco. Delco Pride. It's been an amazing ride from there.
12: I feel like that's really what made us today. It's what people did for us when we came here. I feel like we want to return that today.
25: 25 years after escaping the war, the brothers have found some peace, creating spaces where community can gather.
12: Adding the brewery behind it with our culture inspiration, it felt like a home run for us. It felt like home.
14: Be part of the Philadelphia community, and the Mount Airy community has been awesome.
12: Zuar.
25: The brothers' other restaurants include Have a Burger and M2O Burger, and they are not even done expanding. They're brewing up plans for another brewery in Montgomery County.
16: Yeah, it's a great success story. Next, we continue our celebration of Hispanic Heritage Month with a story of 2 friends who came from the same village in Mexico and brought their hometown recipes to Pennsport.
11: Tenali Philly is a new spot for Mexican pizza and more.
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11: The friends grew up in the same small village of San Mateo Azolco.
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9: This is traditional make in our hometown for a special occasion.
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1: Worth the Wait takes you to the front of America's longest lines to answer one question. Is it worth the wait? From a massive 7-pound burrito to a slice of pie that has locals going crazy, we'll let you know what's worth it and what's not. This is Worth the Wait. This country is full of unusual places to see and amazing things to do. But only the locals really know where to go. On My Go-To, we discover some of the strangest...
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0: 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And at Bite Size, communities coming together around food is what we're all about. 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
16: The Raw Bar here is a new addition, and of course, they have oysters that they will shuck for you.
25: Yes, I mean, I shucked my own, and I already had two. This one's going to be working on hers. And while she gets cracking, Cirque du Soleil's Bazaar is in town, and the show launched in 2018, but this is the first time performing in the United States.
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26: 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He's adopted with special talents.
6: The teeter board is the first act. It's like a seesaw on steroids, with the performers launching each other 15 to 20 feet up in the air.
26: When the jumps are perfect, you can just be a pencil all the way up. I love seeing the audience's amazement.
6: For the first time ever in a Cirque show, there's a Malakam act.
8: It's strength, but it's also balance and flexibility.
6: Xander Taylor and Melanie Dupuis are the show's duo trapeze artists.
27: We were kind of an arranged marriage, actually.
6: They were paired up in circus school when she was still in high school.
28: Because I know that I wanted to do duo trapeze. I really liked it, but I didn't have a partner yet.
7: It's somebody who's going to throw or catch or hold somebody else.
27: They had said at the audition, would you like to do duo trapeze? And I said, yeah, sure. But I actually didn't even know what it was.
6: They've been working together now for more than 10 years.
28: And there's a big part of trust in that because he showed me around, he make me flip and twist.
27: Especially after the pandemic, a big goal for us with this number was for everyone to be able to feel the intimacy that we haven't had for so long.
6: Bazaar launched in Mumbai in 2018, and this is its first stop in North America.
7: We were actually setting up in New Orleans when the pandemic hit.
6: The show went back on the road in 2022 and just wrapped a long run in South America.
29: We built this site in 8 days. It is a science.
7: They are on tour 52 weeks a year.
8: For the Bazaar troupe, home is the big top. It's your family on tour.
28: You like to travel, discover.
6: Neither Xander nor Melanie has ever been to Philadelphia.
27: Someone told me recently that there's like the Rocky Steps in Philadelphia.
28: Oh, yeah, that's true. I heard about that.
27: That's true, right?
26: I definitely want to see a Philadelphia Flyers game.
6: It's a first-time visit for teeterboard artist Sam Nash, too.
26: Shout out to my mom. She's coming in Oaks, actually. A lot of my family has never even seen me jump on a teeterboard before. It's exciting and there's pressure at the same time.
6: And he has both a challenge and an invitation for one of the city's favorite mascots.
26: I'd love to see Gritty try and jump on teeterboard. That'd be fun. I could teach him.
25: I'm guessing Gritty would be game for that.
16: He floats through the air with the greatest of ease. Cirque du Soleil Bazaar is under the big top at the Greater Philadelphia Expo Center in Oaks through October 22nd.
25: And you can find the link for tickets at 6abc.com/FYI.
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9: Here's my father, Paco Lopez.
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1: 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What is true kindness? 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
12: Yeah.
1: All Good is about finding everyday people doing good in their communities.
13: So they come here and they can get their food, personal items, everything.
1: Reaching out.
14: The community has a good heart. I didn't think they would have helped me like this.
1: And putting other people first.
15: It takes them back to who they were when they weren't homeless.
1: Even on a tough day, we're here for you on All Good. The extraordinary bond we have with our pets is unlike any other. Here on Pet Project, we consider our furry friends members of the family, and we know you do, too. So we're introducing you to some of the most amazing pets we've met.
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1: And the stories of resilient pets that inspire us all.
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31: We started collaborating about how could we make a custom surfboard that would work to fit my unique center of gravity, my unique body shape.
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6: Japanese fried chicken and Korean sliders.
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10: And I have the ramekin set up so you really get in there.
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6: The transformation of the long vacant lot into what is now Walnut Garden is deeply symbolic.
11: This space to me represents a fresh start.
6: 3 years ago, the city was on COVID lockdown and civil unrest erupted across the city after the murder of George Floyd.
12: There was a McDonald's that burned down, a van store, and this fire just left this desolate area right here in the middle of the block. It was almost like a dump.
6: FCM Hospitality has now transformed that fire-ravaged eyesore into a family and dog-friendly destination.
19: And I think it's really a way to acknowledge in a very positive way the social justice protests after the murder of George Floyd.
6: With a place designed to bring the neighborhood together.
12: To just change the block, change the community.
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16: 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So good to see Center City on the road to recovery. 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
22: ...and unique artwork from communities around the country. 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
14: We're heading to Whittier, Alaska, which is a town you can only get to through one of the longest tunnels in all of North America.
15: 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Just about everyone lives in the same building.
17: Really unique. But to live within and amongst 240 people in Alaska's first gated and only gated community is world class.
18: Everybody works together. I mean, as a community, yes, I love it down here.
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26: It's a totally different world here, huh?
17: We're not a homogenous group. We've got our Filipinos, we've got our Samoans, you've got your white, you've got natives here. Instead of whatever else, you know, is causing strife, you know, causing controversy, we have to get along here.
27: People from all walks of life have ended up here in Whittier. And here we are, together.
16: Welcome back to FYI Philly. People's Light has a world premiere play coming to its stage.
28: And it's a thriller that looks to challenge people's perception of black male experience.
29: Steve H. Brodnax III is bringing social horror to the Steinbright stage at People's Light with Bones.
30: I thought, why not set it in the game of dominoes?
21: How about we raise the stakes?
35: This is a play that will give a lot of unexpected thrills.
29: The play is set in a luxury apartment in Dallas, Texas.
30: I wanted initially to create a space where black men could get together and be their authentic selves.
29: A character named Trey invites a group of friends over for a men's bonding night.
36: Trey is a queer character. He's grappling with how that plays into his personal experience within the black community.
30: A mysterious knock occurs and changes their lives forever.
37: It's open!
30: Definitely some jump scares.
22: Oh! Oh!
21: I'm going next door.
30: Black horror specifically is a great allegory for facing our fears.
22: And it's just a great fun time to have a lens to see what it looks like for a group of black men to be in relation with one another.
21: Well, that's how you slap bones, okay?
29: The play is launching simultaneously with Queer Ways PA, a residency program for writers.
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30: It's very important that we watch our young boys and what we teach them.
36: And sort of really determines how they show up as men in the world.
16: Bones runs through October 15th at People's Light. You can find the link for tickets at 6abc.com/FYI.
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16: We thank At The Table for hosting us this week from its new home in Wayne. 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
28: See you next time.
22: What is true kindness? How can we help our neighbors in need? Maybe it's as simple as a smile or a hug.
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22: All Good is about finding everyday people doing good in their communities.
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22: Reaching out.
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43: 2-1 Mark.
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45: The power of that moment.
0: that they'll be able to see themselves differently. That's what this is supposed to be about.
1: Coming together for a cause.
2: There are so many ways to give back.
1: From power that lifts us up.
3: I broke the records, and they still stand today.
1: Bringing out the best in each other.
4: She doesn't stop. You can't fight that determination and that drive.
1: Escape the negative, because this is all good.
5: One of the biggest misconceptions people have about archaeology is that we're looking for treasures or gems or gold. Archaeologists are looking for evidence or remains of people. We don't dig dinosaurs. Treasures for us are things that we can learn things from.
6: What we're looking at is the daily lives of people, what they ate, what they wore, what their living conditions were.
5: Often people, when they think about archaeology, they think about Europe, they think about Egypt. People don't even know that there's archaeology in the United States, let alone in San Francisco, in a city like this.
6: People get really excited to understand, like, we're telling the stories of people from 200 years ago.
5: We often think about San Francisco beginning with the gold rush, but I'm here to show people that there was a San Francisco long before the gold rush. The place that we are right now was first Yalamu, so that's the Ramatush Ohlone name for this place. And then the Spanish came up to colonize, it became Spain, and then it was transferred to Mexico, and then it became a U.S. Army post in the 1840s. It was the longest continuous operating army post in the United States. The archaeological site of El Presidio was discovered in 1994 as the U.S. Army was leaving. They were removing an underground storage tank, and they discovered foundations of Spanish colonial buildings. 2014 was when the Presidio Trust, the organization that I work for, began the long-term, slow public excavation of El Presidio to San Francisco. We operate the largest public archaeological excavation west of the Mississippi.
7: So here we are, El Presidio to San Francisco. This is our most active site, and we excavate here every summer. All the different eras of the Presidio are right here. You have the American era bricks, we have the Spanish era foundations.
5: Most of what we find are remains of the buildings of the fort and then the trash that people left behind from that fort.
6: So we can look at people's trash and understand a lot about their daily life.
7: That's the goal, that's the treasure we want to find, is trash pits. Everyone, when they think of archaeology, they think of excavation, they think of digging, they think of dirt. That's only half the job. The other half is going through all that stuff and finding out what we actually have.
6: For every one day we are out in the field excavating, it's about two or three, maybe 4 days of lab work.
5: We have a state-of-the-art archaeology lab in the back where we collect all the materials and analyze them. So we do everything in-house here.
6: Taking those buckets of dirt that we excavate from the field and sorting them using a wet screening process, which means using water to separate the dirt from the artifacts.
8: Look at that.
6: And then those artifacts go into our lab. And then we clean the artifacts. For the most part, we use a toothbrush and water and just scrub the dirt off.
7: And it goes from dirty to clean. This is what comes out of the screens. For example, we have some roof tile here. We have some serpentinite stone from the foundations. And we have some window pane glass. Label it, catalog it, photograph it, document everything. Once that's all done, it goes into our collections facility, which is temperature controlled, monitored, so that we make sure all of our artifacts are safe for future archaeologists and future researchers.
5: Any member of the public can come and volunteer with us, and we could not do the work that we do without them. People can actually see that process of discovery in action. My greatest reward of what I do is sharing it with the public. We estimate that only 2 to 3% of the site has been excavated. So there are a lot of stories to tell in the Presidio. We're going to keep telling them. Me or somebody who comes after me for many, many, many years in the future. Yeah.
9: We're family. Somos una familia. So once again,
10: it's good.
9: I love you.
10: I mean, I'm tired sometimes when I go home, but then I'm re-energized because I felt like that I have actually made a difference. Some kind of way, small or whatever, I've made a difference.
11: My name is Walter August Jr., and I am the senior pastor of Bethel's Family Baptist Church, southwest side of Houston. Heavenly Hands is our social arm that impact the city of Houston to make sure, number one, no family ever go to bed hungry. That's number one.
8: This neighborhood is a food desert. So when I say a food desert, there's no grocery stores within 2 mile radiuses.
11: And number two is to provide a support system during those times when tragedies happen.
8: We know that there are people who are going to have those gaps in their budget, have those gaps in their lives, so we're here to fill those gaps as well.
12: I lost my job 2 years ago.
11: Heavenly Hand become that stabilizer.
12: So I'm starting coming here every 2 weeks to get something for my kids and me, because I'm an alone mother. I have 4 kids.
11: To help balance out the needs of the people in our community.
12: This food is helping me a lot because I have food in my fridge for my kids and me.
11: So the church become what the church is supposed to be, and that's the stabilizer to help families. And that's what Bethel's family and Bethel's Heavenly Hand have been doing for 29 years.
8: In here we have our Bethel's Heavenly Hand, which is our food pantry, and we also do rental assistance. We have Blessed Again, which is our thrift store, where we'll sell either gently used and some donated new items that we'll be able to sell to be able to purchase the food to help the individuals that are coming through the line. We also have a full-service commercial kitchen, which feeds our school and also feeds our community, but it also takes care of all of our volunteers.
11: The challenges that are always there is that
8: individuals that are coming through the line. We also have a full-service commercial kitchen, which feeds our school and also feeds our community, but it also takes care of all of our volunteers.
11: The challenges that are always there is that there are never enough resources.
8: Well, there is a food shortage, so we're having a tough time getting a large variety of things, especially dry goods.
11: This is every week, and so more resources are needed. More financial resources are needed, more prayer, of course, as well, and more manpower, volunteers.
8: We are 90% volunteer run, and we're 90% privately funded. Well, the food pantry in itself, we serve over 12,000 people every month. Today, we had a light day. We only had about 750 cars today. We only had about 300 walkers. We are not zip code restricted. All you have to do is come in with a photo ID. We'll get you signed up, and then we'll be able to get your food every 2 weeks.
10: I said, when I retire, I'm going to have to do something at the church.
8: The people that serve the cars, the people that work and build the bags and build the boxes, those are volunteers, and they are just amazing. Without them, we can't do any of this.
10: And I said, well, I want to do what I've always done. I want to do something that I think will help.
8: I know that there's always going to be people who need some assistance.
10: There are a lot of people that really need what the church is providing.
8: There's always going to be people who have gaps in their lives that need to be filled.
10: The people that I work with here all have one agenda, and that is to feed everyone.
8: We're not here just to give out food all the time. We're here to give out hope.
11: Jesus reminds us that when I was hungry, you fed me. When I was naked, you clothed me. I like to lay my head on my pillow each and every night, thinking that we've done our level best to meet the needs of those people based on what we've had.
8: And I guarantee you, if you come in and watch us for 1 hour, you'll want to be a part of what's going on here, because God is moving here and people are being served and helped right here at Bethel's Heavenly Hands at the Church of Bethel's Family.
22: 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Learn how these artists make some of the most bizarre...
10: Hi, I'm Diana Wood, the crazy power wash artist.
22: Resourceful...
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22: And unique artwork from communities around the country. When you meet the people behind the art, you get to appreciate every stroke of genius. Ever walk by a really long food line and think, those people are crazy?
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22: Why would anyone stand hours on their feet before they can sit down to eat?
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22: Worth the Wait takes you to the front of America's longest lines to answer one question. Is it worth the wait? From a massive 7-pound burrito to a slice of pie that has locals going crazy, we'll let you know what's worth it and what's not. This is Worth the Wait. This country is full of unusual places to see and amazing things to do, but only the locals really know where to go. On My Go-To, we discover some of the strangest...
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22: 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So here on Out of Office, we're taking you to some of our favorite vacation spots, where the locals show us how to really relax.
18: And I could feel it when I went from one bath to the next.
22: Take in the sights.
19: You can see the mountains, the city, the trees inside of it.
22: And have some fun.
20: Yeah, punch it, Chewy!
22: So finish your last work email and join us as we go out of office.
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21: And one and two, yawn breath.
23: There's something about music. It really teaches us to be human. And I think if there's anything that we need in the world, it's a little bit more humanity. I started band in fifth grade, like most kids. I was very fortunate to have some wonderful music teachers as I was growing up. When I arrived here at Eisenhower, I inherited a band of about just over 40 students. It was one band. Morale was kind of low. We didn't have a lot of money, a lot of resources, a lot of classroom materials. You know, I wanted to give students authentic experiences, but being in a low-income school district, specifically here at Eisenhower High School, we have about 85% of our

0: happen. Like, we don't think we're going to be on the CMAs or whatever the case may be. And it's like, you know, it's just something that is so unreal and just kind of surreal. I will contribute that back because $2,500 is great, but $5,000 is even better. So if we can go ahead and still get those instruments to those kids and put those instruments in those kids' hands, that's going to be the most important thing. And if there's one thing that I always want my students to remember is that every one of them is loved, every one of them is heard, and every one of them is cared for, and they belong in our organization. They're vital to our team. That's the idea that I want everybody to remember about the Eisenhower Band Program.
1: I think that he's probably one of the most understanding teachers I've had, and he finds a way to spread his passion onto his students. And even though he's a teacher, he still finds opportunities to nurture his own passion and play with us sometimes.
0: The kids mean everything to me.
2: Nothing brings people together like a great meal. And at Bite Size, communities coming together around food is what we're all about. Join us as we take you around to some of the best and most unique restaurants around the country. You'll meet the people behind some of the best eats in town and hear the stories behind the meals.
3: Here's my father, Paco Lopez.
2: See some of the craziest dishes they have to offer.
4: We are eating 30 feet of pasta.
2: And meet some of the customers taking on their challenges. Let us add a little flavor to your day at Bite Size. What is true kindness? How can we help our neighbors in need? Maybe it's as simple as a smile or a hug.
5: All sorts of emotions.
6: Yeah.
2: All Good is about finding everyday people doing good in their communities.
7: So they come here and they can get their food, personal items, everything.
2: Reaching out.
8: The community has a good heart. I didn't think they would have helped me like this.
2: And putting other people first.
9: It takes them back to who they were when they weren't homeless.
2: Even on a tough day, we're here for you on All Good. The extraordinary bond we have with our pets is unlike any other. Here on Pet Project, we consider our furry friends members of the family, and we know you do, too. So we're introducing you to some of the most amazing pets we've met.
10: This is a duck I keep seeing everywhere.
2: The owners who go above and beyond to help them out.
11: I could tell it was love at first sight.
2: And the stories of resilient pets that inspire us all.
12: You see having Popeye Wheelie on camera.
2: So give yourself a treat and join us on Pet Project. We should all be staying active. And here on Pumped, we show you all the different ways members of your community are keeping in shape. Meet people who can make a gym wherever they go.
13: You can literally make anything and everything yours.
2: Proving that age is just a number.
14: How old are you?
13: 80.
2: And challenging what we think is possible.
15: Get up, baby. Get up. That's what I love.
16: I can't breathe.
2: So put on your sweats and join us to get pumped. This country is full of unusual places to see and amazing things to do. But only the locals really know where to go. On My Go-To, we discover some of the... This country is full of unusual places to see and amazing things to do. But only the locals really know where to go. On My Go-To, we discover some of the strangest...
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2: ...most secret...
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19: We're back on All Good.
20: He was going to control his destiny. Create his own kind of fate. Maybe they had fractured families, but they wouldn't let that get in their way. Or am I not right? If they're reading on level by the time they're in fourth grade, chances are they're going to be academically successful. Book wealth, that's book-wealth, is a term that we made up. And it's an appropriate term because we need to start looking at used books as being a commodity. Instead, for years, people would look at books as things that just need to kind of rot in attics after kids outgrow them. Then you have kids on the other side who have no books growing up. This is our book empire.

0: is a place where people donate their books by the tens of thousands. What we do at Book Smiles is we harvest book wealth. Instead of spending big bucks on books, people donate them to us. That way we can keep our costs down and we can give them to kids in need. These things act as a lure. These are the bait to getting the best quality books. And people want to always borrow them. They put them in their neighborhoods in front of their homes. And they encourage friends and family to come by and drop the donations in here. Imagine how much better a place the United States would be if every child had books, every child grew up realizing academic success because they had the books as kids.
1: I like that one.
2: Despite everything we've been through, there is a happy ending.
1: That one's cute.
2: Basically, my mom passed away from cancer. And then a few months later, my father passed away from sleep apnea. And that's when my life really changed.
1: I like how they used to match, like, all the time.
3: It. My dad, he was, like, really there to help me out. Of course, like, everyone passed away, but I was expecting that to happen, like, later on, like, when I'm, like, older and stuff.
2: In between those two deaths, my house was in a fire. And with a long story short, I'm thinking to myself, what is it I'm going to do? Where do we go?
1: I love you, James.
3: I too.
2: So I started speaking up for myself. I asked around, talked to friends. Along that time, I was able to get introduced to so many amazing men and women.
4: I brought you guys bagels.
5: Thank you, Lori.
2: They were able to help me get this apartment.
4: How do you like it?
2: I love it, Lori. Decorate it, design it, take us out to eat and stuff. Like, basically put us back in family settings that we miss and that we enjoyed. He has a lot of space, like a lot of room.
3: I like the living area.
4: I got a few phone calls from people who were looking to see if Habitat for Humanity could help James and Mariah with housing. And Habitat sells homes to people, so I knew that they weren't exactly in the position to purchase a home. But I also knew that I was unwilling to push them to another agency or refer them out somewhere else. I knew that I needed to help them. We are going to raise the money for James and Mariah to live on the west side of Cherry Hill so James can stay in the middle school that he's in. And it was the community that helped establish a place for Mariah and James.
2: I'm still learning.
4: We found an apartment in Cherry Hill, and it wasn't easy because I had a co-sign. And it's $2,000 a month here. So Mariah pays $1,000, and the money that we raised through the GoFundMe account pays the other $1,000. So far, we have raised about $25,000.
5: Really?
4: It's so rewarding to see that they're going to be okay. Oh, my gosh. It looks so great.
2: When we first came in, oh, my God, I started to cry. James was like, what are you crying for? Like, I was over the moon.
4: Yeah, it's perfect.
3: It was homey, and there's some stuff from my old house. Like, there's still, like, some stuff that my mom and dad still got for us. We didn't have to start from day one.
4: Well, this is so cool.
3: I'm winning.
2: Yes, we have the stuff that was salvaged, but these four walls is something that we can start and build our new future, build our own new area to, like, not be reminded what we've been through, but be reminded, like, where we're going to go.
1: Oh, that's crazy. I didn't even notice that part at first.
2: Now it's my goal is to finish undergrad and really start looking into law schools and, like, seeing where that path takes me. And also being a role model to James more than anything.
1: We want to get, like, closer.
2: And, like, okay, not only is she just my sister, now she's becoming my guardian.
4: Bye, Mariah. Call me if you need anything, all right?
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6: 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This is Worth the Wait. This country is full of unusual places to see and amazing things to do, but only the locals really know where to go. On My Go-To, we discover some of the strangest...
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11: You don't want to skip anything on this. To the sausages. To the best worst you've ever had. We just wrapped Trahan and Sarah for the week, and one of my favorite things to do is to head out to My Go-To spot, which is Worst Bar in Jersey City. Craving it already. Heading to get my sausage on. Some days we make a whole day out of hiking from Brooklyn to Jersey City just to eat the food.
12: Charlie, don't hold up the group. It's about a 30-minute hike for a day of goodness.
13: We got our house bratwurst. And then moving over to this tray, we have the halal cart, deli currywurst.
12: This is my ducktail I've been raving about.
11: You could never get through all the amazing food that is in this city from every culture and part of the world. If you want to try it, it's somewhere here in New York City and you never have to leave.
6: We're back on All Good.
14: The Day at the Table is an opportunity to fundraise for the amazing Taylor Family Foundation, which does so much good work for children in the area. When you are given the opportunity to give back at an event like this, it's important to do what you can.
15: So the most exciting thing about today is welcoming back our friends who are really basically family to me to come back after this long delay and allowing us to thank them really for, gosh, the 32 years of being there for us, but it never would have flourished this way if they hadn't believed in our plan and supported us so generously.
14: We have friends who have benefited from the Taylor Family Foundation, and we've wanted to had the opportunity to work with them for some time, so we're really happy today to be here to make food for about 60 or so people.
16: Tonight we're serving a variety of things, but the main dinner is highlighting the end of the summer produce. So we're serving a tomato salad with 8 stracciatella, a beautiful fresh cheese. We're also serving a bean salad, which is like, this is sort of the peak part of the summer for shelling and pole beans. And then for the main part of their dinner, we did a country style rib that's being served with zucchetta and a grilled summer chicory. The trick to cooking for this many people is preparation, but also it's just relying on the product. We're doing very little manipulation to the food and just letting it shine.
15: So we used to do a crazy big fundraiser. We used to have 1,100 guests here, 200 volunteers, probably 100 vendors, all on this property. And it was very, very joyful. But as business people, because you really do have to be one if you're going to be a nonprofit, we looked at how the money was being raised. And so because of that, because COVID slowed us down so much, it allowed us to change our picture and our format and invite the people who truly were giving to support camp. And so that is our Day at the Table. So a portion of it will go to our endowment. A portion will go to scholarship programs, to the camp program, to the music therapy program, which is really a mental health advocacy for the families. A portion will go to children and families who are in urgent need and crisis during a medical issue and maybe can't make their rent or can't put food on their table. And so this will allow us to help supplement them.
16: The Taylor Family Foundation is special because of, you know, all the work they do, especially locally. We have a lot of people in our lives that have benefited from all the hard work they do. And it's important for us who can provide some help in their work to do so.
14: And also, as, you know, parents of a six-year-old, you know, we always especially want to, you know, throw ourselves into opportunities where we can help children, you know, help people help children in any way that we can.
15: We started with helping children who were underserved, which was really the HIV community way back in the day. Nobody wanted to let them go to camp, so we went ahead and built a camp for them so they could go to camp. And then after doing that, their population shrank so much that we then extended the camp to other groups who had nowhere to go and have a respite and play. And the term is to just be like me. You know, so they get to come. If it's the brain tumor group, all of the kids have brain tumors. If it is diabetes, they all have diabetes, whatever the case may be. We now serve about 3,500 children a year, whether it be with their programs that are in-house or in hospitals. It could be the camp programs themselves. We offer mentorships and scholarships, and we've probably helped over 150,000 families in our 32 years. Every child deserves a good childhood. And my late husband and I, Barry Taylor, we were really blessed with having a family that had all the resources we ever needed. My husband's comment was always, if you can give, you should give. And that's how we have felt, and we've carried it forward all these years, you know, and my daughter has just come into it, and she will probably carry it forward even a whole lot longer.
17: Do you know someone who's doing good for others? Let us know on social media, and you just might see their story on All Good.
6: Art can inspire, uplift, and give us a whole new perspective on things. On Stroke of Genius, we find creativity from all over the country and take you inside the minds of their brilliant creators. Learn how these artists make some of the most bizarre...
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6: Resourceful...
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16: All right, let's do it.
18: Everyone's got one.
19: It's like nothing you've ever seen before.
18: Their favorite spot.
20: Let's go check it out.
18: You love them.
21: It's sexy. It's mysterious. There's always something to look at.
18: And tell everyone who'll listen.
22: I want to bring people back here.
18: One of a kind.
23: It's breathtaking.
24: Yeah. I absolutely loved it.
23: That's what puts us on the map.
18: Perfect for social. The ultimate secret.
21: They're usually in awe.
18: No matter how you say it, this is my go-to.
23: So fun.
25: About 35 feet by 60 feet long, has all O-gauge trains. We have a mixture here of toy trains, which doesn't have any particular scale, and scale models, which is 1/48 actual size, or a quarter inch equals a foot.
26: Some of the challenges of maintaining these trains is some of them date back to about 1936. It's very hard to find parts for them anymore.
27: It's magical. The attention to detail is unbelievable.
28: Oh, look, Santa's in a sleigh.
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30: Trains are just a holiday tradition for so many people.
27: I just love Santa.
31: Santa on and the reindeer.
27: And his reindeer.
26: A lot of families come in here, and we're seeing fourth generations now. A lot of them tell me that it's a family tradition. It's not Christmas until they come in and see the trains every year.
25: And whether you're 6 years old or 70 years old, you get that excitement of Christmas.

0: Doesn't it smell funny?
1: Flowers. They're so nice. The old saying goes, bloom where you are planted. And even though I'm not originally from Long Island, I decided to embrace my Long Islander roots today and take a drive to Riverhead to the Garden of Eve to see what their Sunflower Festival is all about. So come along with me and let's see what's blooming.
0: My name is Chris Kaplan-Walbrecht, and the Sunflower Festival is a celebration of summer and blooming. The farm is one of the largest organic farms on Long Island, if not New York State. We grow in blocks of 10,000 for the Sunflower Festival, so they're coming in blocks of 10,000. And over the year, I would say probably grow in the range of about 100,000 or more sunflowers. So a lot of those are grown for cut flowers, and others are grown for the Sunflower Festival for people to cut their own.
2: I think it's very romantic. We got, you know, girlfriends, guy friends, families. So I think it's just like a whimsical thing for people to do that's out of the ordinary. Again, like, you know, we all kind of get consumed with our day-to-day, and it's just something you can come out and just sit around and feel the sunflowers. You know, what could be bad?
3: I like to do this because they're pretty.
4: Beautiful flowers.
2: We started the farm in 2001, and it started, actually, we just had a big garden, and we had way too many zucchini, so we had a friend who invited us to go sell at a farmer's market, and we took our zucchini and made $40, and we're launched on our farming life. So after that, you know, we grew and grew, and pretty soon we were at about 45 acres of organic vegetables. We grow, you know, hundreds of different varieties, and we also were growing cut flowers for our community-supported agriculture shares. So we do a weekly share that we bring into 20 different locations across Long Island and New York City. And as well as getting vegetables, people can get fruit, flowers, and eggs from our own chickens. So we've been growing flowers for quite a while. You know, we all know winter will come eventually, sooner than we'd like. And, you know, it's the middle of the summer vacation for people who have kids. And it's just a time to celebrate and have a nice time outside.
5: Baby DJ school began when I was babysitting. I used to go to DJ gigs right after babysitting. So I would bring my DJ equipment with me, and I started teaching the kids how to DJ, and they loved it. And during that period, I was taking the kids to music classes, and I thought they were kind of boring, and I thought, I'm also a songwriter. I could write songs that are pedagogical and can teach the children what the DJ equipment is called, about different genres of music, and turn it into an interactive, fun music class, and that's what I did.

0: loved the class. It was super interactive. She loves sing-alongs, and so this was just taking it to an extra level with all of the equipment and introducing her to new ways to use technology that we already have at home.
1: When we first started, a lot of the pushback was, you know, babies can't DJ, that's ridiculous. And you know who didn't think that? DJs with babies. Because they're like, yeah, my baby loves to sit in my lap and push the buttons and scratch the turntable. And so, you know, people who are around those two things and actually know what they are know what a natural fit it is.
2: Today we learn about pitch. It goes high, it goes low. Let's go higher, higher, higher, higher. The pitch is going higher.
1: It's a great release for them, and it's a great way for parents to learn and not be super bored. You know, if parents are learning, they're watching and they're listening and they're looking at the teacher. They're not looking at their phone, checking their texts. And so that models happy learning for the children.
2: This ear hears the new Jet song. This ear hears the same baby DJ song you all hear. And I like how they sound together. I always, always pre-cue before I play it in front of you.
3: This was awesome. This was his first time, and he was already mixing and dancing to the songs.
4: And it was neat, because I didn't know what to expect coming into the first class today, but the fact that they actually got to touch records, and they got to mix, and use headphones, and listen to music was really great.
1: You know, Mozart and DJing seem pretty different, but

0: minty, coconutty, refreshing.
1: Toasted Coconut's a bar restaurant that's just about having a good time, make you feel like you're at the beach. We try to have the mantra of, you can't make it to paradise, we're going to bring paradise to you.
2: Very tropical. Everybody's wearing Hawaiian shirts. Pretty neat.
1: We always wanted a place that made you feel like you were at the beach. Put the sandbox in over there so you can get your feet into the sand. The water's going in the background so you really feel like you're somewhere else. You got this beautiful palapa hut to be underneath, a lot of lush plants all around you, and then the drinks and food are supposed to help transport you there as well.
3: When you walk into the Toasted Coconut, it's like you're stepping out of the city into a beach bar or to a resort. We kind of bring a multicultural tropical vibe, and so you're immediately transported to a different place.
4: Wonderful.
5: Well executed. Very well done. And I have an interior design background.
3: We're luckily located really close to Galveston, so we've done a lot of thrift shopping to find those nautical-inspired pieces. Almost all the furniture is custom-made by a local fabricator in Houston, which is really rad. Here at the Toasted Coconut, we're the first tiki bar in Houston to have a full chef-curated food menu.
1: We get to play with a lot of flavors that are primarily from, like, around the equator. Big, bold flavors from the Caribbean and Mexico and the Polynesians and Southeast Asia. Lots of herbs, lots of chilies, lots of citrus fruits, less fat, and goes great with all the drinks that we have.
3: We're pairing our love for the local city of Houston, local purveyors, but we're really proud to be in the Montrose neighborhood. We love this neighborhood. We're very supported by the people who live in and around here, and we're happy to be here.
6: Coming up.
7: Right, a country doctor is just a physician that lived and worked in rural America. 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
21: If you compare the DNA of every human being on the planet, you'll learn that we are 99.99% the same. So why do we spend 99% of our time focusing on that 0.01% that separates us? I'm Michael Koenigs, and this is More in Common, a show where I travel the country looking for stories about what brings us together. It turns out this country has countless stories of unity. But to find these extraordinary friendships, we have to reach out. This is More in Common.
6: You're watching My Go-To.
7: Well, one of our most asked about displays is here in our botanical display, and it's hashtag explosive diarrhea. Right, a country doctor is just a physician that lived and worked in rural America. The original building, which was opened 50 years ago, is two old doctor's offices that are combined together.
4: This cabinet is our bloodletting cabinet. So we have different instruments that were used, different lancets, scarificators, spleens that would be used to cut the skin. And then we have leeches in the vase as well. These are actually the specific type that were used in medicine. We usually have them on display, and doctors and clinics, hospitals will use leeches today in certain procedures wherever they need to keep blood flowing in a local area. We keep our pharmacy collection in here, bottles and jars, just as the pharmacist would have kept in the drugstore. And some of ours still have the original contents in them. This is a display on botanical medicine, and so we have different artifacts, scales, mortars, and pestles. The label that most of our guests will kind of take note of is hashtag explosive diarrhea, and that talks about jalap, which was a plant that would cause basically explosive diarrhea. And doctors would often want to kind of clear your system, and so they would give you medicines that made you have to throw up or run to the restroom to kind of get all that sickness out of you. These were known as patent medicines or proprietary medicines, but many of them had a high percentage of alcohol or an opiate as an ingredient. The people who took them felt better when they took it. They thought it was working. But then they just became addicted to these types of remedies. So these are hand-rolled pills. They're probably rolled on a pill machine. They're round. But these little pills are in the shape of coffins. And so those special little pills came out of what we call poison bottles. And those are all warning signs that you need to be careful taking your medicine. These back two rooms belong to Dr. Brantley, who worked here in Nash County. He's also the tall gentleman in the photograph on the poster, and that's the cadaver lab of medical school back in the 1800s. People weren't donating their bodies to science the way that people do today. And so some medical schools, in order to get enough cadavers for their laboratories, they hired grave robbers or sent their own students out to graves in the middle of the night and unburied, recently buried bodies and snuck them into the medical school. This was probably used as an anatomical model, and it has little doors and hinges on it, so it actually comes all the way apart. I love this image on our label about miasma or miasma. Miasma is stale, disease-laden air. People used to think that there was just disease in the air, and so they would want to freshen and air out the sick room. So oftentimes they wouldn't have drapes in the sick room, or they would want to make sure they fumigated the sick room and washed the bedding really well. So I'm standing next to a plague doctor. The plague doctor was a common scene back during the plague. And so doctors would dress up this way. The bird beak would house potpourri and herbs in the snout or in the beak, and so that would prevent all the death smells from getting to the doctor. Some of those smells would be overpowering, and so that would protect the doctor from some of those deathly smells. He would be carrying a stick, a walking stick of sorts, and so he could use the stick to kind of poke the patient, point to the patient, without actually having to touch the patient to try to prevent becoming sick like the patient it was and getting those contagious illnesses. A little over 50 years ago, there's a group of physicians and like-minded individuals who got together, and they recognized that the healthcare landscape in America was changing. And so I think these volunteers wanted to go about and preserve the legacy of the country doctor, collecting the items used in the practice of country doctors, and that's how the museum got started.
6: Up next,
10: el encantador de pescado, el encantador del robalo.
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13: 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This is the place where guys can go to get pampered, and it's kind of cool.
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0: Why would anyone stand hours on their feet before they can sit down to eat?
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0: Worth the Wait takes you to the front of America's longest lines to answer one question. Is it worth the wait? From a massive 7-pound burrito to a slice of pie that has locals going crazy, we'll let you know what's worth it and what's not. This is Worth the Wait. This country is full of unusual places to see and amazing things to do. But only the locals really know where to go. On My Go-To, we discover some of the strangest...
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0: 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And at Bite Size, communities coming together around food is what we're all about. 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Let us add a little flavor to your day at Bite Size. This country is full of unusual places to see and amazing things to do. And who knows them better than the locals? On My Go-To, we head on down the side streets to find the beloved places you won't want to miss. 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Here on Pet Project, we consider our furry friends members of the family, and we know you do too. 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On Stroke of Genius, we find creativity from all over the country. 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
9: From the outside, you can't tell it's a business. 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
10: La gente me conoce como Snow Whisper. 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
26: I've been knowing Sergio since 94. Wherever he goes, I follow him. It's really good. If you ask what's good, everything's really good. My favorite plate is the pimienta and the zarandeado.
9: Me, my wife, my kids, we always, when we're going to eat good seafood, we always come out here. There's no, hands down, this is the best place to come to. And I don't mind the drive. I mean, sometimes it's a two-hour drive from San Fernando Valley out here, but I don't mind it because I know it's going to be worth it. It's something different every time. The cook, everything new he tries, you try it, just love, you fall in love with it.
10: Más populares son los langostinos, los ceviches, que tengo varias clases de ceviche, y por supuesto el pescado zarandeado. 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
9: It's been an experience for me, my friends and family. You know, everybody's welcome. We've even had some local celebrities as far as Edward James Olmos and, you know, John Leguizamo was here.
10: Ay, sé que habrá ahí. ¿Por qué habrá tanta gente? 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
6: 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Up next.
13: It's a dude's place. It's a guy's barbershop.
1: It's pretty cool being able to take somebody from, like, man, I look bad to, man, I look great. Yeah.
11: Art can inspire, uplift, and give us a whole new perspective on things. On Stroke of Genius, we find creativity from all over the country and take you inside the minds of their brilliant creators. Learn how these artists make some of the most bizarre...
2: Hi, I'm Diana Wood, the crazy power wash artist.
11: Resourceful...
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11: And unique artwork from communities around the country. When you meet the people behind the art, you get to appreciate every stroke of genius. 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
11: Why would anyone stand hours on their feet before they can sit down to eat?
24: This is the best thing I've ever had.
11: Worth the Wait takes you to the front of America's longest lines to answer one question. Is it worth the wait? From a massive 7-pound burrito to a slice of pie that has locals going crazy, we'll let you know what's worth it and what's not. This is Worth the Wait. This country is full of unusual places to see and amazing things to do. But only the locals really know where to go. On My Go-To, we discover some of the strangest...
25: This is a brain of a gorilla.
11: ...most secret...
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11: 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Join us to find the places locals love on My Go-To. What is true kindness? How can we help our neighbors in need? Maybe it's as simple as a smile or a hug.
24: All sorts of emotions.
3: Yeah.
11: All Good is about finding everyday people doing good in their communities.
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11: Reaching out.
12: The community has a good heart. I didn't think they would have helped me like this.
11: And putting other people first.
14: It takes them back to who they were when they weren't homeless.
11: Even on a tough day, we're here for you on All Good. The extraordinary bond we have with our pets is unlike any other. Here on Pet Project, we consider our furry friends members of the family, and we know you do, too. So we're introducing you to some of the most amazing pets we've met.
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6: You're watching My Go-To.
15: I think there was a bit of a taboo back in the day for a guy to really care about the way he looked. Like, it wasn't considered to be masculine. Like, men were supposed to be rugged and, you know, dirty fingernails, messy hair, and just supposed to be out there working, you know?
16: A lot of people used to just be like, I just need a short, you know what I mean?
13: Women have tons and tons of salons and places where they can go. And guys don't have a place where they can get pampered, and this is the place where guys can go to get pampered, and it's kind of cool.
15: We like to really make sure that we cater to our clientele in a way that, you know, people don't necessarily cater to them in other places.
13: It's a dude's place.
27: It is a community. Band of brothers, if you will, yeah.
13: It's a guy's barbershop.
16: I think it's pretty cool just being able to take somebody from, like, man, I look bad to, man, I look great, yeah.
28: My name is Carlos. I'm the owner of the Argyle League Barbershop, and this is the coolest barbershop in the world.
13: It was a no-brainer where I was going to go.
15: The atmosphere, I would say, is a kind of a juxtaposition between, like, beauty and masculinity.
13: Chill yet bustling kind of environment.
15: We have people walk in here and jaw drops. This place is beautiful. We've never been to a barbershop like this. We have, like, a printed wallpaper and roses everywhere, but at the same time, we have skulls and guys with tattoos.
16: We always want to make sure that you're having the best, you know, time. You get your bourbon.
13: It's pretty cool to leave my job as a therapist to come and sit down with my therapist and chat about stuff that's happened throughout the week.
16: Get a chance to, you know, kind of detach from the day a little bit.
13: Women have tons and tons of salons and places where they can go. And guys don't have a place where they can get pampered. And this is the place where guys can go to get pampered. It is the best barbershop in America, is that right?
28: We were named coolest barbershop in the world by arrows.com, and I guess it's a men's blog, and they went around and looked at places in Japan and Germany, New York, all over the place.
0: No pressure. I've just got to start at the coolest barbershop in the world tomorrow.
28: That was super flattering. It came out of nowhere. I didn't even know about it. Somebody just sent me the link one day, and it's just like my jaw dropped. I was excited about it.
1: Yeah, I mean, hey, if they want to call it that way, I'll ride with it.
28: Since then, yeah, we've been named best barbershop in multiple publications, and we just keep on trying. We don't let it get to our heads, and we just come to work every day and grind. I think there was a bit of a taboo back in the day for a guy to really care about the way he looked. Like, it wasn't considered to be masculine. Like, men were supposed to be rugged and, you know, dirty fingernails, messy hair, and just supposed to be out there working, you know?
13: Caring a lot more about their appearance.
28: What they looked like, how they presented themselves.
13: Cleaner and nicer. Caring a little bit more about appearance.
1: A lot of people used to just be like, I just need a short, you know what I mean? But now, you know, with social media and everything like that, I'm sure, you know, everybody's kind of wanting to put their best foot forward.
0: Okay, cool. So tighten it up a little bit.
28: We like to really make sure that we cater to our clientele in a way that, you know, people don't necessarily cater to them in other places.
1: Try to do the best for our clients, and so if they feel like we're the coolest in the world, man, then hey.
28: A lot of times guys come in here and they don't really know what they want. They know they want to look good. They know they want a change, or maybe they were coerced to come in here by somebody they know. So they're kind of lost.
1: Yeah.
28: And being able to sit here and really design a haircut or a beard trim or a look for them and teach them how to replicate it at home, watching my clients actually walk out of this barbershop feeling great, taking selfies, posting their pictures, is, you know, that's what makes a good haircut to me.
0: Not just created a good product, you know, made something fun, sculpted something interesting.
1: I just think it's pretty cool just being able to take somebody from, like, man, I look bad, to, man, I look great.
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9: It's really awesome.
3: The food.
19: This is right.
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3: And the people.
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3: This is Localish LA.
33: The fact that there are such high-level professionals on the platform so readily available for such a nominal fee is unheard of.
34: One of our very first investors in Assemble was Tiffany Haddish, and it was really a game changer.
35: Assemble is an amazing opportunity for me to do what I do for my clients and bring it to the masses.
34: Assemble is a web platform. It's the easiest way for you to connect with experts of color. So you have the opportunity to book a 15 or 30 minute video call with them, or you can simply submit a question and you receive back a short video response from experts.
33: There are a multitude of professionals in myriad industries that are willing to help you, and there's a high likelihood of the information being valuable because these people are well-versed and recognized in their spaces. I use the Assemble platform to speak with James Cole Jr., who is very experienced in the real estate fund formation space, as well as being a part of the Obama administration.
35: Mike Tyson had a great quote that says, everybody has a plan till they get hit. I want to talk to the person who got hit. They're going to give me much more information to not have that happen to me.
34: One of my closest confidants and mentors now, which is Sakaya Sandifer. He's someone that has not only worked in fashion, but music and art and creative. He's sought out by so many people around the world. He's an expert on a symbol, and people reach out to him all the time.
35: Mentoring has been very, very fulfilling. Most successful people that I know have an innate desire to give information, but they don't want to be bombarded without it being received as a thing of value.
34: When you use our platform, it's not just a transaction, it's a transformation. And we can really start to help people catalyze their life.
2: We are so excited. We basically bought this building to restore it to its original glory. It's a historic building which was made famous by The Doors album cover, The Morrison Hotel.
5: It's hard to be a child of the 70s and 80s and not be influenced by what Jim Morrison and The Doors did.
7: I think it's so great that this famous place can now help people.
10: Jim Morrison will be very pleased to know that the site of the cover of our fifth album, The Morrison Hotel, is now going to be the site of affordable housing.
5: As a big fan of The Doors, I dropped everything and I made my way down here just in time to see everything get started.
2: The Morrison Hotel, it's going to become 111 units of low-income housing for people who are homeless and low-income living in Los Angeles. We're so excited to have Henry Diltz here, who actually took the photograph of the album, along with John Densmore, who was the drummer for The Doors.
7: Young people that say, oh, you did album covers. You know, what did you do? I say, oh, it's Crosby, Stills, Nash, yeah, the Eagles, yeah, the Doors, Morrison Hotel. They go, dude, you did Morrison Hotel. So that's the one album cover that everyone around the world knows. I think it's so great that it's going to house people who don't have a place to live. That's what we need more in this world, people helping each other.
11: 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They're not boring, they're not bland.
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20: We have over 65 different kinds of farm animals who live here, whom we've rescued.
22: When you're with, like, these beautiful animals that are all over this beautiful place, your guard is let down.
23: When you are experiencing heavy, heavy grief, you'll do anything to kind of lighten that feeling and that mood, and animals certainly do that.
20: Big Heart Ranch is a farm animal rescue and nature-based wellness center. As we've worked with the animals, we noticed too how we ourselves were healing our physiology, our nervous system, by way of connecting to the land and to these wonderful animals who have a lot to teach us about overcoming pain and trauma. So then our team opened it up to bringing groups from throughout the Los Angeles area.
0: When Lori read a Facebook post about my son dying, Connor died in a car crash, and so she reached out to me and said, look, you're going to need my help. My son passed just months before your son. And I remember saying to her, well, I guess I'm Connor's soul mama. And she looked at me and she was like, soul mamas. I guess we're soul mamas.
1: I think the Big Heart Ranch and animals ground us to a place that is just a very safe, kind of comforting soul sanctuary. There's just no judgment. They're just here for us. They're just present.
4: Who do I need to be?
6: Get some goats to trust me.
0: You start to take yourself out of the equation. Your pain, your grief, you're feeling the animals are feeling you, and it's nothing but just pure love.
8: When I want something sweet, donut's the first thing that comes to mind. I walked by here one day and the smells hit me.
9: I was really drawn to their ethos and the fact that it's a Hawaiian company and they use ube and taro and all these traditional, even indigenous things to Hawaii.
13: I'm a huge sweets person, but being vegan, you don't get a lot of options. So like this ended up being my new favorite spot.
15: Holy Grail started really from a food truck concept in Kauai as a brother and sister team, and together they made a pretty great donut. Now in 2022, we have two locations out in LA, and it's been a great experience to have the opportunity to share the Hawaiian culture and also the delicacies of Kauai with LA.
9: It's not like going to a donut shop and you get one off the shelf. Maybe it's good, but it's been there for like 3 hours or 6 hours. This is like hand press. It's your donut. They make it in real time.
13: I always love getting their matcha, and then they have the Hail Mary. Their pairing of the ingredients and how they do it, it's very simple, but so complex.
15: Depending on what our farmers are growing is really what we sell here, which is what's in season. 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
8: I'm always trying to find a good donut spot. Personally, I'm not vegan, but whenever I can eat vegan food, especially if it's good, like I'm all for it. Obviously, they taste incredible.
3: We should all be staying active, and here on Pumped, we show you all the different ways members of your community are keeping in shape. 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
16: You can literally make anything and everything yours.
3: Proving that age is just a number.
21: How old are you?
16: 80.
3: And challenging what we think is possible.
24: 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Get up. That's what I love.
25: Can't breathe.
3: Put on your sweats and join us to get pumped. The extraordinary bond we have with our pets is unlike any other. 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
3: 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Learn how these artists make some of the most bizarre...
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3: Resourceful...
36: Everything around me inspires me.
3: And unique artwork from communities around the country. When you meet the people behind the art, you get to appreciate every stroke of genius. We should all be staying active, and here on Pumped, we show you all the different ways members of your community are keeping in shape. 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
16: You can literally make anything and everything yours.
3: Proving that age is just a number.
21: How old are you?
16: 80.
3: And challenging what we think is possible.
24: Get up, baby. Get up. That's what I love. Can't breathe.
3: So put on your sweats and join us to get pumped.
37: We carry over
2: over 700 different kinds of candy at the store here, but we make over 200 of those here ourselves. On the wall, when you come in, one of the first things you see, we've got the world's biggest 100% handmade candy cane that we've made, been hanging here for many, many years.
5: It's crazy. It's a crazy process. I've never seen it before. It's really cool.
7: I think that this is a craft that we need to preserve. It's something that somebody took a long time to get really good at.
2: Loading's has been in downtown Ontario since 1933. I started working here in 1974. I was actually 12 years old at the time. And then in 1982, me and my wife Susie bought the store, and we've been running it right here in downtown ever since.
10: We're going to separate it out just a little bit here.
11: Just to see it firsthand of him making it, that process. I never knew this is how they did it. And then when they hand it to us and it's super warm, you could twist it to whatever shape you want.
5: Yeah, I tried to do a heart. It's harder than it looks when you look at a candy cane. Like, you don't think about, like, how they make it, but it was really cool to see.
2: Well, what I love the best is

0: memory in my mind, you know? It just reminds me of good old days.
1: We have so many acres just full of these camellias that are blooming in the winter.
2: They're flowering when other plants are not. You know, it's a real nice burst of color at this time of year.
3: Camellias are really special to Descanso Gardens. We have one of the biggest collections in the United States, and it's kind of in an unexpected place, right? Because we're in Southern California where it's hot and dry. So people come in the middle of February and all through spring, and there are these beautiful reds and pinks and whites popping, and those are the camellias.
4: Coming here, it's easy to see their beauty because they're literally like covering the tree.
5: They're pretty even when they're on the ground, and after they've left the plant, they're still so beautiful.
1: What really makes them amazing here at Descanso is how old they are. Manchester Bodie, who's the person who owned this property, he started planting camellias in the late 30s, early 40s, but what really sparked the collection was actually Japanese incarceration. The Uematsu family and the Yoshimura family particularly that had nurseries full of hundreds of thousands of plants. And when they were incarcerated, they were forced to sell these collections. So Bodie actually bought them at a fraction of their value and was able to plant them here. And that's really what kickstarted the Descanso Gardens Camellia Collection.
3: They're kind of romantic and unexpected. When you're walking through our camellia forest, the camellia bushes are high, so you have the blooms above you. And then our visitors come and they make these beautiful hearts out of the fallen camellias, and some of them write messages.
2: I love camellias. They're blooming right now. They're gorgeous. I keep vacillating as to which colors I want to put in my own front yard.
6: We should all be staying active, and here on Pumped, we show you all the different ways members of your community are keeping in shape. 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
6: And challenging what we think is possible.
9: Get up, baby! Get up! That's what I love!
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6: Put on your sweats and join us to get pumped. The extraordinary bond we have with our pets is unlike any other. Here on Pet Project, we consider our furry friends members of the family, and we know you do too. 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
6: 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But only the locals really know where to go. On My Go-To, we discover some of the strangest...
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16: Hey, guy. How's it going?
17: I've been to rodeos when I was younger where they wouldn't let me compete being openly gay. I've been beat up more than one time. I kept going until a rodeo, but at some point you get tired of being pushed around. And so when the gay rodeo came about, I jump on it immediately.
18: So a lot of the guys here seem to have nicknames. Why is that?
17: In our everyday life, some of us still have to be closeted. I compete under Jameson Cole as an assumed name. 2 years ago, I lost a job because a parent at the school that I taught at complained that I was gay. Many of the states where we're from, Arkansas, Texas, Oklahoma, you can still be let go for being gay.
18: What do you say to the folks who used to push you around when you'd come to the events? What do you want them to know when they see you now?
17: I'd like them to know I'm a cowboy just like they are. And look at me now. I'm successful. I'm happy. I have a family of competitors. And I still get to do what I love no matter how much they wanted me not to.
19: You get to see actual real life archives and pieces of evidence from big crimes, but it also showcases the mind of the criminal.
20: It's something that's different. They don't know that there's a police museum. Then they come inside, they get that feeling right away of nostalgia, and it teaches them about the history as well.
21: This building, it was originally a police station. It was built in 1925. About the later part of 1989, I said, you know, there's nothing here to say we ever traveled through here. So I said, hey, what do you think of the idea of having a museum? It would be a great source of having the public come in and seeing the other side of law enforcement.
19: Our hope is to really build that bridge between law enforcement.

0: enforcement in our communities. We're educating them with the history that has happened here in Los Angeles. So we have the North Hollywood shootout, you know, we have the Onion Field. And what we'd like to bring to light is that behind the scenes look at actual police work.
1: The very first uniforms were the full wool coats. And the first female officer, Ella Steben Wells, sewed her own uniform. It's on exhibit up there for the North Hollywood shootout. Up in the exhibit, they have all the clothing that they were wearing. Their weapons are up there as well. The vehicles outside here, the vehicle they used at the bank is actually back here. There's bullet holes in it. And the responding police vehicles are riddled with bullets as well.
2: We got a wide variety here. Our badge that we wore and wear today was copyrighted in 1940. Adam 12 and Lake Dragnet brought publicity to the Los Angeles Police Department. So yes, historically, the LAPD set a precedence for professionalism.
3: You can find a 1,000-year-old antiquity, or you can find contemporary art from Warhol, Keith Haring, an original Mickey Mouse doll signed by Walt Disney. You can own a piece of Hollywood. You can own a piece of history.
4: At the auction houses, it's like a free museum out in the world. Even though I might not buy anything, just looking at all this stuff, it is an event to come to one of these places.
3: We're a 108-year-old company. My great-grandfather started Avell Auction Company. You're dealing with the same family. I think that there's a lot of comfort in that. We're going into states. It could be an ex-president, a judge, a celebrity, Larry Flint and James Garner and Don Rickles, and you see how celebrities live.
4: Here at Avell, this is one of the major still existing places where you can find a treasure.
5: This is Snow White. This goes way back, you know, 50s, 60s. These are super collectible.
4: Oob Iwerks, he was an animator in the early days of animation. When his son died not too long ago, his estate came here to Avell. Oob befriended Walt Disney, and Oob was his first partner. So they developed Mickey Mouse together. Oob Iwerks is a very important character in the history of Disney and animation in general. And we have some really special pieces.
3: Over the last century, we've always had to adapt. People think of auction houses and they think of live bidding and someone talking fast. And now you're auctioning to the guy in front of you and the guy in London and the guy in Egypt and the guy in Paris. I think it's special because it's not just a marketplace for art, for antiques, for jewelry or cars, but it's a window into a history of the world.
6: Nothing brings people together like a great meal. And at Bite Size, communities coming together around food is what we're all about. Join us as we take you around to some of the best and most unique restaurants around the country. You'll meet the people behind some of the best eats in town and hear the stories behind the meals.
7: Here's my father, Paco Lopez.
6: See some of the craziest dishes they have to offer.
8: We are eating 30 feet of pasta.
6: And meet some of the customers taking on their challenges. 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What is true kindness? How can we help our neighbors in need? 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
9: All sorts of emotions.
10: Yeah.
6: All Good is about finding everyday people doing good in their communities.
11: So they come here and they can get their food, personal items, everything.
6: Reaching out.
12: The community has a good heart. 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
13: It takes them back to who they were when they weren't homeless.
6: Even on a tough day, we're here for you on All Good. The extraordinary bond we have with our pets is unlike any other. Here on Pet Project, we consider our furry friends members of the family, and we know you do, too. So we're introducing you to some of the most amazing pets we've met.
14: This is a duck I keep seeing everywhere.
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17: One, two, three, go.
18: So my name is Christina Melville, and I'm a Moco Jumbo. I want the world to know that this is something good to do, and for the 12 years I've been doing it with me growing up, I can honestly say this did keep me out of trouble. It started in Africa, and then it was brought to the Caribbean. And you see a lot in carnivals, basically all over the Caribbean. And now it was brought here to Brooklyn. I did fall many of times. And I mean, I just learned from it so I know what to do next time. It's something good to do for the youth to do. And you basically get to experience new

0: welcome to Kingdom Crystal Caves. My name is Archie Whitaker. I'm the team leader here at Kingdom Crystal Caves. Within the last 2.5 years, 3 years, Cayman Crystal Caves have now become one of Grand Cayman's most popular tourist attractions.
1: Welcome to Roots Caves.
0: The caves were discovered, I'd say they've been established now over 400 years that we've been aware of, but even prior to that, it's been millions of years.
1: So if you guys want, follow me up this way, guys. We'll go further into the cave.
0: There are 125 caves on our location. As we evolve and as we grow, within the next 5 to 10 years, our plan is to have accessibility to all of those caves.
1: This is a home for some of our animals as well.
2: Bat, a lot of bats.
0: They're fruit bats, so they're literally harmless. There's 4 different types of bats that are in here. It's the Cayman fruit bat, the Jamaican fruit bat, and from Barbados and the Bahamas. So there is a combination, and believe it or not, they are indigenous to those individual locations.
3: The best part was actually just seeing the bat.
4: It's a true living, breathing cave. So it's like it's coming to life as you come in through it.
0: We're now going into the entrance of what is our treehouse restaurant and, of course, our gift shop and bar.
4: The food, the drinks, and just the atmosphere and the people that work here are amazing.
2: They had incredible drinks and they had the most freshest mahi-mahi that I've probably ever had. It was delicious.
5: Oh, my God. That is really good.
0: If you want to experience the true identity of our island people, it is a place where it's 100% Caymanian orientated.
5: Here's to the back.
6: What I wish is for people to know about Ethiopian food. People think, oh, Ethiopian food, it must be spicy. It's spicy, but nothing that would bite you. You get more of the flavor than anything else. It's delicious. It's just incredible. You know, I started here in 2000. This is my 24th year. In 2004, Jonathan Cole came to my restaurant and changed my life completely. Practically, I was on the verge of closing down. And then he came and just blew everything out. And it never stopped to this day. And then, of course, having Chrissy and Dave dine out coming here, I was just so excited to be part of that. And they were just very kind and incredible. I went to Ethiopian market where we shot, and the people are like, oh, my God, she's coming with these 2 huge celebrities.
5: I am your Emmanuel Labor Day. You let me know.
6: Dave, cooking with David was just the most fun. He's just so supportive of me and doing everything. If I tell him, okay, do this, do that, having all these people in my place, it was just incredible.
7: Okay, I'm going in.
8: Go in.
6: You know, their favorite was the dorowat. She loved the dorowat, which makes me so happy because that's the one that takes me over 2 days to prepare. And it's our most traditional dish.
9: Who hasn't been here and that she would love to see is that in our doors?
6: Well, the Obamas for me, nothing more important than that. Yeah. I never read in my entire life. I hate books.
9: Yeah.
6: And I read her book like that. So that would be the most incredible thing that could happen. Them walking here, any Obamas, whether it's Sasha, Malaya, any of them, just one Obama, they think. Big celebrities come all the time. They shock you in this business. You remember where Meryl Streep
9: was
6: outside
9: waiting
6: for 45 minutes, and I didn't even know. Yeah. And nobody, I would have cleared the whole place to have her in.
9: Yeah.
6: And then later, you remember, she came in and I say, that's your mother?
9: Yeah.
6: How humble was that? In Ethiopia, you know, we take the food thing very seriously.
10: It's a community-driven space. It's giving people a space that they can see as their own to experiment through film or music or through movement and dance.
11: We teach them to learn chess along with building robots so they can instantly be a creator and not a worker. The real reason I started this place is to really settle in on media and figure out what it's really doing. What is it that Black Americans want, or the Black diasporans want, when it comes to this medium?
8: Ben and I, for years, have been developing a friendship. A couple months in and just having these conversations, I asked Ben, I said, Ben, you have an incredible story. Have you ever thought about, you know, writing a book of his own work, of the creativity that had been happening and stimulated here in the Merck Park Village and other parts of South Central LA, but as well as part of Chaos Network?
11: I think we as creators are at a real important time where we can change the arc that's going toward really violence, because it's so violent now. It's a good time for us creators to teach them how to control their own cultural wealth and to use it as a tool.
8: The media isn't only the things we look at our screens. Media, in many ways, can be anything and everything that surrounds you. And I think that's what Chaos Network has cultivated: creative expression, storytelling.
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12: 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Hey, Bay Area. It's time to share some amazing stories and feel good. 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This show is all about good food, good people, and good living. On today's show, we're escaping to the Aulani, a Disney resort and spa, for an unforgettable, magical experience. 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
20: So everybody say,
21: ah, la, ni.
20: Good. Now everybody say, aulani.
17: Aloha, e komo mai. Welcome to Aulani on the island of Oahu. This is a Disney resort and spa. And when I'm here, I feel more connected to my own culture as a person who was born here on the island of Oahu. Everywhere you look, there are stories about our people, and you're welcome to learn about us. I'm going to show you what I mean. I got something that is a little unusual. If you haven't been to Hawaii a lot, it's called lihi moi, and it's basically like a sweet and sour plum. Kanoa, I've been dying to meet you because you are the Aulani ambassador.
22: Aloha, no, thank you for being here with us.
17: What a great title. Tell me what that means.
22: You know, being the Aulani ambassador, very special. I get to represent Aulani. I get to represent Disney. Most importantly, I get to represent our Hawaiian culture and share it with all who come and visit us here through our storytelling, through our music, through our hula and our dance. Once you come into our Maka'ala lobby area, you really get a sense of our culture, and just from the murals, from the different artifacts. So all these stories to share about our gods and goddesses, it's really amazing. I love that we can continue to pass on those traditions to future generations.
23: Aloha is a very spiritual and very important word to our people. So if you take those five letters, A-L-O-H-A, alo, enunciate as face-to-face, and H-A, enunciate as ha, that breath of life. It means compassion, it means forgiveness, it means grace, but most of all, it means love.
17: I could listen to you speak about that all day long. I like to say that Aulani is the most Hawaii resort because it takes the time to share the culture, to know the culture and reflect it. And that is unusual in Hawaii. I don't know if people really understand that.
22: Yeah, I love that you share that, because what makes it so special is our cast members, because they are not just sharing a story, but they're sharing a story that they've lived.
17: Yes.
22: Because they are from the islands, they were born and raised, and they just add that special touch, that little extra magic.
1: This two-hour process can be expedited with a blender. You know, 5 minutes in a blender.
17: Oh, right.
1: Or five-minute drive to the store. $12 a bag. And, you know, it's done.
17: Ancient Hawaii's though, no blender.
1: No blender. Yeah. No blender, no store. You know.
17: Over the years, Luau has been really important to visitors of Hawaii. What I don't think people necessarily understand is that Luau is what we do as Hawaiians.
22: Oh, no, yeah.
17: In our backyards, for births, for weddings, yes. For funerals.
22: Yes.
17: It's an important part of our culture.
22: Oh, it's always important to come together, and any chance we have to come together and have a pa'ina, have a party, have a luau, and just celebrate one another, we do not hesitate to come together for those things, definitely.
17: I didn't expect to get a tattoo on this trip, but here we go. And this is permanent.
14: It'll be there for at least 3 years.
17: Okay. What are people going to see when they come to the luau at Aulani?
22: You know, the luau at Aulani is amazing because, I mean, having good food is always a must, right? And then amazing entertainment, that is always a must. But on top of that entertainment, there's an amazing storyline. I don't want to spoil it for anyone, but it truly is unique. It's our own story, our story that you won't find anywhere else at any other luau.

0: Kanoa, if there is one Hawaiian word that is a concept that we can share to the visitors, what is it?
1: I would say le'alea. Le'alea means to have fun, to enjoy.
0: Le'alea.
1: Le'alea.
0: Now, I know your le'alea is to play this ukulele, so you know I have to ask you to do it.
1: I cannot bring an ukulele and not play it.
0: Yes.
1: If I could share anything, I would love to share our Aulani hula. It just talks about all the adventures that you can find here at Aulani. So if I can,
0: please.
1: It goes like this.
0: Give them.

0: Kanoa, you got the job.
1: Thank you.
0: So nice talking to you.
1: Thank you for being with us and allowing me to share with you. But aloha.
2: Coming up, want to try paddleboard yoga, snorkeling in a private lagoon, thrilling water slides? We have all that for you and more.
0: We're going to go on the water, aren't we?
2: Yes.
0: And am I going to fall?
2: You will.
0: Okay, and that's all right.
2: I hope. No. We should all be staying active. And here on Pumped, we show you all the different ways members of your community are keeping in shape. Meet people who can make a gym wherever they go.
3: You can literally make anything and everything yours.
2: Proving that age is just a number.
4: How old are you?
3: 80.
2: And challenging what we think is possible.
5: Get up, baby. Get up. That's what I love.
6: Can't breathe.
2: So put on your sweats and join us to get pumped. The extraordinary bond we have with our pets is unlike any other. Here on Pet Project, we consider our furry friends members of the family, and we know you do, too. So we're introducing you to some of the most amazing pets we've met.
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2: And the stories of resilient pets that inspire us all.
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2: 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Learn how these artists make some of the most bizarre...
10: Hi, I'm Diana Wood, the crazy power wash artist.
2: Resourceful...
11: Everything around me inspires me.
2: And unique artwork from communities around the country. When you meet the people behind the art, you get to appreciate every stroke of genius. What is true kindness? How can we help our neighbors in need? Maybe it's as simple as a smile or a hug.
12: All sorts of emotions.
13: Yeah.
2: All Good is about finding everyday people doing good in their communities.
14: So they come here and they can get their food, personal items, everything.
2: Reaching out.
15: The community has a good heart. I didn't think they would have helped me like this.
2: And putting other people first.
16: It takes them back to who they were when they weren't homeless.
2: Even on a tough day, we're here for you on All Good. Welcome back to the show. Reggie gets a first-hand look at all the exciting activities this resort has to offer. Water, fun, and sun await.
0: This is Alani, a Disney resort and spa on the island of Oahu. It's what I consider to be the most Hawaiian of Hawaii resorts. And I'm Hawaiian, so I should know. Imua, let's move forward. Let's have a good time. Here at Alani, one of my favorite things are the fitness classes. I know, fitness on vacation, but roll with me here. I promise it's fun. It's yoga in the ocean on a paddleboard. I have my new friend Kapiolani here, who's gonna be our yoga fitness instructor, and we're gonna go on the water, aren't we?
17: Yes, we definitely.
0: And that's gonna be an unstable surface.
17: Exactly. You're gonna be using your mind, your body, everything.
0: Oh. My soul.
17: Yes. And you're going to connect it all to this aina.
0: And am I going to fall?
17: You will.
0: Okay, and that's all right.
17: I hope. No.
0: Well, we fall down in life and we get back up.
17: Yes, definitely.
0: Okay, I had to have a partner strong in crime today, Kapiolani. My husband, Phil.
17: Go ahead and you are going to lift your boards up, glide it all the way into the water.

0: Kapiolani, be honest. How did we do?
1: Well, both of you did a decent workout on the yoga board.
0: She said decent.
2: I heard decent.
1: Decent.
2: I'll take decent.
3: A high five.
2: For the first time.
1: Maika ino means very good.
4: I love you.
0: Meeting the characters is always amazing. Meeting the characters in Hawaii, next level.
5: Luna, we really wanted to bring our dog, but he couldn't make it.
6: He's sort of your color.
5: He is? Yeah.
6: He's a little red, orangey.
5: Yeah. He's a little red. He's thick. He's a thickums. He's a little too... Yeah. I'm from Oahu, but my wine is a little rusty. But maca is I, right? So I'm seeing you maca to maca.
2: Oh.
5: See? Goofy movie.
2: See what he did there?
5: See that? Yes.
2: Yeah.
5: Yes. See?
0: We're on an outrigger canoe with sail, and this is pretty much how the ancient Hawaiians did it. Only now, obviously, I'm wearing a life vest. And I'm told that this canoe was built by a third generation builder. So you're getting an authentic Hawaiian experience. Now I'm gonna go into Rainbow Reef. I'm told there are 1,000 fish in here, 50 type of species of fish. I've never done it. It is the only private snorkeling lagoon on Oahu, and I'm told the fish are friendly. I'm about to find out.

0: Coming to Hawaii, automatic snack, you have to have shave ice. Luckily, they have the Papalua shave ice right here off of the pool, so you don't really have to even go anywhere, and they have one special twist here at Aulani.
1: Alrighty, got our first Mickey.
0: That's so cool.
1: Last, the best, Lihi Moni.
0: You're the master, Alexander. And here is the final product. Notice the ears. I got something that is a little unusual. If you haven't been to Hawaii a lot, it's called Lihi Moi. And it's basically like a sweet and sour plum that you can usually buy at, like, they call it crack seed stores, but you just like eat it. But here is a flavor of the shave ice. So I can't wait to try it. Delicious, Alexander.
2: Yes, you're the best.
0: Donald, I have never seen you at Aulani before, so this is such a pleasure. Can I get a hug? Yes, thank you. Aloha kakaiaka, yeah? All right, so here's my thing. I know you know how to quack, but I know how to clack. Do you see that? So we saw Goofy working in the kitchen. Max was helping him out with the tables. Mickey was greeting all the guests at Aulani, and Donald, what are you doing? You're just maxing and relaxing? I'm so glad you're having a wonderful vacation while all of your friends work. What pose should we do for our special Aulani picture? Like this? Okay. Do it like that? Okay, very good. Mahalo. So nice meeting you.
3: Coming up, captivating story time and DIY Mickey Mouse ears are calling your name.
0: I've never done a glue gun in my life.
4: I would put it dang.
3: And a luxurious and relaxing spa experience. We should all be staying active. And here on Pumped, we show you all the different ways members of your community are keeping in shape. Meet people who can make a gym wherever they go.
5: You can literally make anything and everything yours.
3: Proving that age is just a number.
6: How old are you?
5: 80.
3: And challenging what we think is possible.
7: Get up, baby. Get up. That's what I love.
8: Can't breathe.
3: So put on your sweats and join us to get pumped. The extraordinary bond we have with our pets is unlike any other. 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So we're introducing you to some of the most amazing pets we've met.
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3: 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Learn how these artists make some of the most bizarre...
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3: Resourceful...
13: Everything around me inspires me.
3: And unique artwork from communities around the country. 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
14: I'm Shirley Curry. I'm 82 years old, and I'm the gaming grandma.
15: Go.
16: I'm Joseph Green. I'm 26 years old, and I'm Shirley's number one grandson. How'd you become the grandma gamer?
14: My son gave me a computer and a game and started me in both, and I became addicted.
16: Talk about your friendship with Joseph.
14: He just would comment and talk to me on my channel.
16: So, Joseph, you got a friend who's 82 years old and playing video games?
17: Yeah, can you believe it?
16: Boo! Oh my gosh!
18: Even though there's an age difference, we have a lot of things in common and obviously lots in video games.
14: Gaming is an open world and it should be open to everybody. And everybody should accept everybody into it.
3: Welcome back to the show. You can find culture and traditions everywhere you turn at the Aulani, a Disney resort and spa.
0: If you want to come to Aulani, see the characters in their aloha wear, and just lay by the beach, you'll have a wonderful time. But if you want to dig a little bit deeper and see all the symbolism of the Hawaiiana around you, that's when you're going to be a part of the family, the Ohana.

0: Kalani. So Maui was born. When he was born, the ocean, or the moana, was his backyard. Lucky, eh?
1: Uncle, why is it so important to tell the stories?
0: Well, that's a really good question. Stories can excite your imagination. It can connect you to your home, to a place, to your family, to your community, to everyone around you. So Maui was given a magic makau. Can you guess what a makau is? Yes, that's right, Oscar. Excellent. A fishing hook.
1: Moana. Make way, make way. I'm doing great. How are you?
2: High five?
1: Yes.
2: I'm doing great. It's... I had the best voyage here.
1: Did you really?
2: Yeah,
1: okay.
2: Or Papamora, so that's all.
1: Oh my gosh. I just want to start by saying congratulations, because they said you couldn't get out of Motunui, and you did.
2: I did.
1: You did that.
2: I went a little ways beyond the reef.
0: Uncle went to the spa in the morning, and I left the spa, and it was nighttime. Oh, and I said, Aulani.
1: I know it probably looks like I'm in the middle of a rainforest somewhere, but I'm actually in the middle of the Laniwai Spa, this incredible outdoor area that is also part of the Alani Resort. I'm going to take you inside for a special ceremony that starts things off.
3: These are pohaku maku mai, and we believe that these stones have power.
1: Okay, I'm Hawaiian, but I still need you to say it again.
3: So pohaku maku mai. So we believe these stones have power or mana. These are going to be your focus during your stay here with us at Laniwai Spa.
1: Nice. So what do I do?
3: So you can either choose a stone that speaks to you, or I like to close my eyes and let the stone choose me.
1: All right, I think this is my stone.
3: All right, let's see what your focus
1: is
3: for today.
1: Should I look at it?
3: Yes. So we have Lokahi, which you turn over. That's Hawaiian for harmony. So that's going to be your focus while you're here at Laniwai Spa today.
1: Nice. Is this a good one?
3: That's a great one.
4: They're all great.
3: It's one of my favorite areas of the spa.
1: What is this?
3: So this is our Lumi Akalani, which means splendid light in Hawaiian.
1: Uh-huh.
3: And it symbolizes the rain or ua falling from the heavens down to it reaches the earth. The Hawaiian culture is anything that we take from the land, we have to give back to the land.
1: Mm-hmm.
3: So at this time, I'll go ahead and have you replace your stone back to the land. Make sure you remember your word, though. That's going to be your focus for why you're here with us.
1: I already feel calmer.
3: This is called our Kulawai, which means water source.
1: So there are different temperatures?
3: Yeah, so this is going to be a little cooler. This is about 90 degrees. The one over here is going to be a little bit warmer, about 102 degrees. We have 6 rain showers, very fun to play around in. Each corresponds to different reflexology points on your body.
1: You also have this little area where you can walk along the little stones on the path, right?
3: Yes, the reflexology path.
1: The thing that I love, I mean, as someone who's from Oahu, who is part Native Hawaiian, is that you've really integrated the spirit of Hawaii into the services, into the design of the space.
3: Yeah, so that was the whole concept. When they designed Laniwai Spa, was to make sure the storytelling and really include the Hawaiian culture too as well.
1: Here at Alani, if you want the fit to be it, it is aloha shirt, shorts, and slipper, and ears. I need some ears.
5: Aloha, Reggie and Phil. My name is Michelle, and welcome to Pauhana Alani at Disney Resort and Spa.
1: Aloha, Michelle.
5: Aloha. I think you're ready for some one-of-a-kind Mickey ears.
1: Yes, please.
5: The bottom section is our light-up ears. Now, if you don't want it to light up, we also offer the ones with no lights.
1: Okay? Michelle, let me tell you something about us. We are extra, and we need to light up the night.
5: Then let's light it up. Fantastic. All right, I am back, and I got all the items that you've selected. So we have Phil right over here, and then we have Reggie.
1: Thank you.
5: This is for you. That's your one-of-a-kind ear right over there.
1: I'm not the best at arts and crafts, as you know.
3: I know.
1: Wait, so do you put it on this, or do you put it on here? I've never done a glue gun in my life.
3: I would put it...
1: Yay. In home ec, the teacher had to actually do the project for me because I didn't do it in time, and I was holding the rest of the class up.
6: This is how we're different. In shop class, I did such a good job, someone stole my like cuttings because it was so good.
1: Great. Look, it's coming together. The turtle, that's cool, on the bow. This is the best thing I've ever made.
7: It's actually stunning.
1: Question mark? Yeah, cute. I really like it. Oh, the outfit now is complete. I finally feel whole.
0: Aloha is that beautiful word that means love, connection, unity. And that's what we feel here at Aulani.
1: What is the message that you want to give to the visitors who come and meet you, Uncle?
0: I think it's to open your heart, to soften your heart, to slow down, to remember that Hawaii is not just a destination, it is a place, it is a home. This is someone's backyard, and so come and be a part of the family.
1: Well, Uncle, I thank you so much. Mahalo for all of the love that you have showed us.
0: Oh, mahalo.
1: Yes, I'm going to give you a hug.
0: Mahalo. Aloha, friends.
4: 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Learn how these artists make some of the most bizarre...
7: Hi, I'm Diana Wood, the crazy power wash artist.
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4: 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When you meet the people behind the art, you get to appreciate every stroke of genius. Ever walk by a really long food line and think, those people are crazy?
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10: It's the best thing I've ever had.
4: Worth the Wait takes you to the front of America's longest lines to answer one question. Is it worth the wait? From a massive 7-pound burrito to a slice of pie that has locals going crazy. We'll let you know what's worth it and what's not. This is Worth the Wait. This country is full of unusual places to see and amazing things to do. But only the locals really know where to go. On My Go-To, we discover some of the strangest...
11: This is a brain of a gorilla.
4: ...most secret...
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12: You don't want to skip anything on this. To the sausages. To the best worst you've ever had. We just wrapped Strahan and Sarah for the week, and one of my favorite things to do is to head out to My Go-To spot, which is Worst Bar in Jersey City. Craving it already. Heading to get my sausage on. Some days we make a whole day out of hiking from Brooklyn to Jersey City just to eat the food.
13: Charlie, don't hold up the group. It's about a 30-minute hike for a day of goodness.
14: We got our house bratwurst. And then moving over to this tray, we have the halal cart, deli currywurst.
13: This is my ducktail I've been raving about. You could never get through all the amazing food that is in this city from every culture and part of the world. If you want to try it, it's somewhere here in New York City and you never have to leave.
4: Welcome back to the show. You can say bye-bye to the vacation blues with this unique opportunity.
15: What really makes this place such a magical place is the minute that you walk through Makaala, you truly feel that warmth, you feel that aloha. It's the people around here. It's our cast members. They really captivate the culture here in Hawaii, and our guests are able to feel that. They're able to experience it the minute that they walk into our lobby. Disney Vacation Club is a way for families or anyone to vacation using one of the many resorts within Disney. So Aulani is actually one of the many resorts that our members are able to stay at. Best part about being a member, you have the flexibility and the ability to vacation year after year, whether you're wanting to make a short trip or whether you're wanting to do a big trip. You know, you really have the ability to plan ahead and even for years ahead, making sure that your families are able to enjoy many vacations to come. Our Disney Vacation Club rooms, it really feels like you're home away from home. We have home-like amenities such as washer and dryer, a full kitchen, a living space area, so our families or a guest that stays here, they're able to do a lot of the things that they would typically do at home, but here with the beautiful view of the ocean. There's many things that you can actually do here. You know, while the kids are enjoying the pool or the slides, mom and dad can have a relaxing day out in the spa. It takes many visits for you to actually enjoy all the amenities that we have here. It's actually never been easier to learn about the membership. You know, we have a lot of vacation club guides here on site who can take you through the journey depending on what time you have to really learn about the many benefits about being a member. And, you know, one thing about here at Aulani is our members choose Aulani because it's a beautiful resort. And, you know, just to say that this is your home resort, you know, a lot of our members take a lot of pride saying that. Aloha, e kumo mai, welcome home.
16: 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In the meantime, keep connected on social for more feel-good stories.

0: 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How can we help our neighbors in need? 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
6: I find inspiration for my designs in everyday life and love including fun, unexpected elements. And that's what this show is all about. We find and celebrate businesses, products, and experiences that are secretly awesome. Today, it's all about girl power as we celebrate women entrepreneurs and all-around boss ladies. From the inspiring story of grit and determination of the single mom turned pastry chef to a nail salon started by two long-lost sisters and a therapy session where you get to smash stuff on purpose, this is Secretly Awesome. Women who work on ships and oil rigs often feel isolated and alone in an industry where women make up just 2% of the workforce. This Sisterhood of Sailors is doing something about that.
1: This maritime industry is just 2% women, and often being the only woman on board can feel very isolating.
8: A lot of men in the industry aren't thrilled about having women on board the ships.
1: I wanted to have a role model, a mentor. I wanted to know more women, and I ended up on a vessel in 2015 where there were a ton of women. And really, there were just about 10 out of 150. All of a sudden, I'm not this anomaly walking down the deck. I've noticed that the implicit bias drops down a notch. There also tends to be some role models for the women just starting out. That's how the industry should be. The idea of womenoffshore.org came to light at that point, and I started working on it with women in the industry and some men too who were championing diversity. Women Offshore is an online organization and resource center supporting a diverse workforce on the water. I've really enjoyed meeting women from all over the world who gravitated towards the site, who have wanted to be those role models, sharing their lessons learned on the water, sharing their achievements and experiences, and then also meeting women who are just starting out their careers.
9: You know, it's like having friends all over the world that understand what you're going through, because my friends from home don't understand what it's like to be gone all night and miss Christmas because you have to drive a ship.
10: If I tried to go tell another girlfriend about some of the struggles I maybe had trying to load out an oil tanker by myself, they wouldn't get it. But if I can go speak to these women, they get it. We speak each other's languages and we can share in each other's victories.
1: I have a lot of people depending on Women Offshore to be there. So I found Hiscox through a Google search. They had good reviews and it was affordable. It seemed that it would work for my small business. You just never know what's gonna happen. And having that in your back pocket can give you peace of mind that you can continue on in this, you know, unknown world as an entrepreneur and not have to worry.
11: I grew up boating with my dad and started boating when I was very young, and I just love being on the water and just taking the helm at a very young age. And I would just stare out at the ocean and like, I just need to be out there.
12: I would tell any young woman interested in getting into the industry, don't be afraid to stand up for yourself and never give up.
9: You have to go into it with a positive attitude or you're always going to think you're different. But I would say you could do it.
11: The sky's the limit, or maybe the ocean's the limit.
1: So there are people out there that don't think women are capable. And to me, they don't matter. What matters are the people that champion diversity and inclusion. The people that don't think we can be out here, we can prove them wrong by being out here.
6: She was a single mom with four kids, no water and no electricity, doing any odd job she could just to get by. Now she runs two of the best pastry shops in Houston, and her story of perseverance will inspire you.
13: My favorite pastry is pistachio macarons.
2: It is great. It's so yummy.
7: We make everything with passion.
13: Yum, yum, yum.
14: I'm Lady Martinez. I'm the owner of Yummy Tummy Pastries. Life has not always been sweet for me.
15: Very strong woman. Very, very courageous woman.
14: Everything happened for a reason. Now all my kids go to college.
16: To come from a place of real difficulty in life, to see someone actually take that challenge and turn it into something positive, it's something truly inspirational.
14: We can have our dreams come true. I get married very young, when I was 15. When I was 25 years, I already had my four kids. After 17 years, I decided to leave the marriage. It's like, it's over. I was alone with my four kids. No family, no dad, nobody. We don't have electricity, we don't have water, we don't have gas. My neighbors, they support me. One person give me water. One day, one person and cross the street with a long electric cord. They give me electricity for my fridge. I need to look for a job. I do everything. I sell tacos. I clean houses. Wellness contract, I was hired. I go and apply. I start at the cafeteria. And one day, the chef was there, and he said, Leti, I noticed that you like pastries, right? I said, yes, sir. I hear that you have a hard time, right? I said, yes, I'm a single mom. And you know what? The good thing here, we're going to teach you, and we're going to pay you. So they moved me to the bakery. When they started teaching me and they noticed that I learned quick. It was my son's birthday and I make a cake for him. And everybody's like, wow, we never saw a cake like that. People walk in and ask, where you buy the cake? We love the cake. I said, I made the cake. I said, really? Really, you sell cakes? I said, no, I work and I know how to make cakes and I make this cake for myself. And people ask, well, you can make a cake for me? I said, really? So little by little, I get more busy and more busy. I need a place. So I take the chance. I was, okay, let's do this. And in 2 weeks after, I was inside the bakery. I worked there more than having two jobs, full-time jobs, to start my bakery. So little by little, Yummy Tummy grow. 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We opened 2010, June. 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
14: The number one is the strawberry shortcake. When they try the cake, I said, oh my God. Okay, this is now my favorite cake. Red velvet, Italian cream cake, carrot cake. The feeling when somebody say, Leti, it's not just look beautiful, but tastes amazing. That made me like, okay, I'm gonna keep making this for my customers. Thanks to my hard work, my kids and my family are the first ones that go to college. And my daughter's gonna do also her PhD. And my son, George, he's in culinary school. He's gonna be a pastry chef.
15: My mother, to us, is our hero. I mean, she had to take on two roles, you know, mother and father, and we're just blessed to have her as our mother.
14: The love that I give to them made the kids that they are now. They're my kids.
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19: 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Learn how these artists make some of the most bizarre...
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19: Worth the Wait takes you to the front of America's longest lines to answer one question. Is it worth the wait? From a massive 7-pound burrito to a slice of pie that has locals going crazy, we'll let you know what's worth it and what's not. This is Worth the Wait. This country is full of unusual places to see and amazing things to do. But only the locals really know where to go. On My Go-To, we discover some of the strangest...
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6: Welcome back to Secretly Awesome. The first time an artist sees their work in a gallery is motivating and inspiring. It gives the artist those I can do this feels. This gallery in Chicago understands that better than most, and they've given more than 9,000 women the opportunity to showcase their work.
18: We've exhibited probably close to 9,000 women artists at this space. And a lot of them come with the story of the first time my art was ever on a wall in a gallery was at Woman Made. And when I saw my art up and I saw it in a gallery, I realized that I could do this. This is a very local gallery. This is about the community that's here. It's about the women that come here. My friend Beata and I had somewhere, we needed somewhere to do our senior exhibition for art school. So we rented a storefront and her husband put in the lights and we had our opening exhibition in June of 1992. And then after that, it became Woman Made Gallery. We wanted to really focus on supporting women who make art.
26: What does having a space like this mean to the community?
18: Well, to the community of women artists, it means a lot. Less than 20%, 30% of art exhibited in major institutions and galleries is that by women artists.
27: It's allowed me to have a voice in the art world where a lot of women don't generally get the chance, the opportunity to have a voice. And my voice is kind of a quirky kind of voice because of the work that I do. I quilt Negrobelia from back in the day. This is an actual reproduction of a card that was printed back in the 1930s. And they used to pass these cards around, generally making fun of black people. What I decided to do was quilt it to show the beauty in the look, no matter who or how it is portrayed.
26: Woman Made Gallery holds about 9 exhibits a year, all with a different theme. And this one, the theme is truth. And all of the artists are handpicked by a curator.
18: People get from 150 to 350 different artists who submit to the show. But then we work with the jurors so that we kind of step out of who gets to be on the wall. And the jurors come in and they have their own idea of what the show should be about or what aesthetic they're after or even what pieces that were submitted work together.
27: I

0: and it's meant to look like a lake or water source. The skirt obviously is meant to look like oil. And the busks are meant to look like the oil pipeline. With ribbon going through, I look at who owns water. Is it corporations or is it for the people?
1: If we give everyone a chance to have a voice, then we're all richer and wiser from hearing what everyone else has to say or what their interpretation of a theme or an idea is. This is what we can do within the art industry to provide a space for women, for all sorts of different women.
2: Love stories that explore the positive side of life? Me too. Follow at Localish for more good news like this every day. And up next, is it too early to do shots of tequila? This women-owned and operated tequila business has a few famous fans.
3: Ladies, here's to tequila and to the future.
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4: 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When you meet the people behind the art, you get to appreciate every stroke of genius. 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
4: Worth the Wait takes you to the front of America's longest lines to answer one question. Is it worth the wait? From a massive 7-pound burrito to a slice of pie that has locals going crazy. We'll let you know what's worth it and what's not. This is Worth the Wait. This country is full of unusual places to see and amazing things to do. But only the locals really know where to go. On My Go-To, we discover some of the strangest...
9: This is a brain of a gorilla.
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4: 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And here on Pumped, we show you all the different ways members of your community are keeping in shape. Meet people who can make a gym wherever they go.
11: You can literally make anything and everything yours.
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4: And challenging what we think is possible.
13: Get up, baby. 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
4: So put on your sweats and join us to get pumped. The extraordinary bond we have with our pets is unlike any other. Here on Pet Project, we consider our furry friends members of the family, and we know you do, too. So we're introducing you to some of the most amazing pets we've met.
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2: Welcome back to Secretly Awesome. She started by infusing tequila for friends in her kitchen, recruited her sister and her friend to help, and found a woman-owned distillery in Mexico to bring it all to life. This is the story of a new tequila company where girls really do call all the shots.
17: I was drinking tequila, my girlfriends were drinking tequila, so I just thought it was a no-brainer, such a brilliant idea. And I'd had it at Kat's parties, and it was delicious.
18: The way me and my girlfriends were drinking and how she was drinking, it just made sense to find something and do something that we both love to do and do it together. 21 Seeds is an all-natural, real fruit-infused tequila. And the 21, it's actually a little secret. It's not really 21, it's 2-1. And that's two sisters, one girlfriend. So here we are where all this started, right? In my kitchen. So I'm going to make this cocktail. It's going to take me less than a minute. All right, so here goes nothing. This is going straight in. Watch this. Boom. I'm not nervous. Nobody's nervous here. Boom. Look at that. Apple cider. The whole thing. No one's nervous here. All of it. Next ingredient, fresh orange juice. Next ingredient, fresh lemon juice. With lemons and limes, I encourage everyone to just squeeze those yourself.

0: says you don't want to buy pre-squeezed lemon juice or lime juice ever if you can avoid it. 3 ounces of simple syrup for the entire bottle. Boom. Now you're left with the garnish and then a couple cinnamon sticks. And now you've got cocktails for, you know, 15 people. So good. You're not getting this back.
1: I don't know.
0: Yeah. And last but not least, you get a taste. We couldn't be more thrilled with the reception of 21 Seeds once we launched it out into the world. We have been extremely fortunate. I think we've really hit a nerve, and a lot of folks have taken notice, from Jessica Alba to Naomi Watts to Jessica Seinfeld to Katie Couric. I mean, all of these women are drinking this tequila and loving it. One day I was sort of sitting there drinking my Seed and Soda, and it came to me, oh my God, hashtag girls call the shots. It totally encompasses everything we're trying to do, not just because we're, you know, not that we're just sitting around doing tequila shots all day.
1: We kind of are. A little bit.
0: With the And I was infusing for a while. For like 8 years, I would have it, and people were really loving it and asking for more and more bottles. And after a while, my kitchen started to look like a laboratory, and I thought, you know what? Maybe this is a business. At the time, there really wasn't anything that, you know, was really speaking to women.
1: And the goal was really to take what you were making in your kitchen so beautifully and not make any compromises.
0: Right.
1: And we had to, you know, think about, like, wait, why doesn't this exist? Can we even do it? And I think we did a lot of work on that, but really finding our partner distillery in Celia, when she tried the sample that we brought to her, she was like, wow, this is amazing. I want to help you innovate, and I want to help you bring this to market.
2: The thing I love about it is it means what it means to you as a female, and that you're in the driver's seat, and that you can make the choices that you want to make. No one's going to tell you how to drink your tequila, and no one's going to tell you how to live your life.
0: Ladies, here's to tequila and to
2: tequila.
0: The future.
2: Tequila!
3: Just months after finding out they were sisters, these two ladies decided to take a risk, and they opened a nail salon together.
4: Hi, I'm Cicely White.
5: Hi, I'm Rosalind Gordon.
4: And we are the founders of the Brooklyn Nail Company.
5: It was all a dream. I like to say that. It literally was. I was actually on a quest to find my father. So I found a guy who looks almost exactly like my son. So a message through Messenger. It's like, well, I think I'm your sister. And he was like, word? Well, let me reach out to my sister.
6: I asked my father, and he just was casually was like, yeah, I have another daughter. And I'm like, oh, really? We just clicked immediately.
5: Immediately. We decided once we found each other that we wanted to turn our pain into profit.
6: I woke up and I called her, and I'm like, sis, I had this crazy dream that we owned a nail shop. And she's like, well, let's look into it.
5: First, I was like, well, did you want me to invest in it, or do you want to do it together?
6: Right.
5: And she was like, I want to do a business with my sister. And I felt like, aw.
6: I think it was like that same day we looked on Craigslist.
5: Of all places.
6: We did. We didn't know where to start. We just looked on Craigslist. We ended up finding this turnkey location.
7: I've been coming to Brooklyn Nail Salon for over a year. They're very friendly.
5: I was very close to my grandmother. I'm named after her, and I miss her. 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It's just that somebody remembers them.
7: They last a long time, so they can't get rich off me.
5: There was a senior who came in, it was last year, and she wasn't in the best condition. I'm not even sure she realized where she was. Her daughter brought her, but the look on her daughter's face, knowing that we knew the condition her mom was in and we serviced her anyway, it uplifted her spirits.
6: I guess people will have, like, in their mind what they want to have done, and they'll show us, and we'll just replicate it, or sometimes we're just creative.
5: Recently, she actually had a client who was going on a cruise.
6: Oh, yes.
5: And she painted a flag of each port stop.
8: The atmosphere is beautiful, very pleasant, very friendly. I actually got my nails done.
5: We knew we needed insurance because it's something that I implement in part of my business management background. I use Hiscox Insurance with all of my clients, so it was an easy process when I knew we needed insurance.
6: But a lot of people come in and they're so enamored, I would say.
9: they're like, well, how did you do this? And like, it's so amazing. And I'm like, it's definitely not an easy process, but it's doable. And just to make, let them, allow them to see us doing it makes them feel like they can do it too.
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10: Worth the Wait takes you to the front of America's longest lines to answer one question. Is it worth the wait? From a massive 7-pound burrito to a slice of pie that has locals going crazy. We'll let you know what's worth it and what's not. This is Worth the Wait. This country is full of unusual places to see and amazing things to do. But only the locals really know where to go. On My Go-To, we discover some of the strangest...
15: This is a brain of a gorilla.
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10: 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How can we help our neighbors in need? Maybe it's as simple as a smile or a hug.
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10: All Good is about finding everyday people doing good in their communities.
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10: Reaching out.
20: The community has a good heart. I didn't think they would have helped me like this.
10: And putting other people first.
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10: Even on a tough day, we're here for you on All Good. The extraordinary bond we have with our pets is unlike any other. 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So we're introducing you to some of the most amazing pets we've met.
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25: My name is Jennifer Jiffy Morales, and I am the owner and creator of Smash Therapy. Smash Therapy came about because I know that people need a physical release, and so I wanted to provide a space for people where they can vent in a physical manner and not have, like, judgment or legal consequences. So I'll go over the rules. A lot of people come in for fun. You can cry, scream, you just can't hit the wall. Some people come in for therapeutic purposes.
26: I just need to get, like, the day, like, the week off of me.
25: Even the people who come in for fun, they realize that there's things in their life that are bothering them.
26: It's weird to break things.
25: Even though society has been telling us for years, you're not supposed to be breaking things, we've already done it, and we've done it behind closed doors. So now we can do it in the open and not be judged for it.
26: Literally, like, the first hit, like, this is silly. But then, I don't know, somewhere in the middle of that, it just felt good. I feel light as a feather. And then seeing my daughter do it, and then this is good.
25: I named it Smash Therapy because I have a therapeutic background. I knew that it would be a space where people could come to break things to potentially relieve stress. I get quite a few donations of, like, drinking bottles. Like, if people want to donate glass items, I shop at the Goodwill and Salvation Army a lot. I pick up on heavy trash day. I'm, like, dumpster diving. I'm like, hey, don't throw that away. I'll take that. And people don't understand. They're like, why do you want my trash? Don't ask me questions. Just give it to me. The idea behind it was to provide a temporary coping skill for people so that they can just kind of get their anger out or whatever emotions that they're feeling.
0: Before I was anxious, after, I don't know, how do I feel? I'm tired, I'm hot, but I feel great.
25: So we do get a lot of people who are like, oh my God, what is that? I don't want to try that. I'm so scared. They're more scared of what they have on the inside. The first break, they're like, okay, I'm warming up a little bit more. But then they realize, like, this is fun, but at the same time, I have a lot more in me. So let me get it out here.
1: That was rough.
2: Oh, God.
1: I don't break things. You don't break glass. You don't break your plates. So it was just weird to be like, oh, you're about to really go in here and, like, smash all this stuff up.
2: I was ready to hit things when I went in there because I used to. But then when I started, it was like, oh, I needed this.
3: If that's what you call therapy, I'm totally in. I'm Roxy T, and don't forget to follow us at Localish for more Secretly Awesome.
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27: My name is Amy Jandristovitz, and I am a doll maker. I make dolls for kids who will never see themselves on the store shelves. I started making the dolls 4 years ago. A friend of a friend happened to see one of the dolls that I did and asked if I would consider doing a doll that had an amputated leg. And so she wanted a cloth doll made for her daughter. Shortly after I made it, then I had 200 orders in 2 months. Dolls have a power that I think no other toy has. A doll like me is general enough because it encapsulates all kids.
28: Oh my goodness. She is dressed.
29: My God.
27: It's not just limb difference. It's kids with albinism. It's kids with scars or birthmarks.
30: Who is that? Is that Chip?
27: People are hungry for their child to see themselves. There's the one of, it's a little girl named Hope, and she opens the doll. For a split second, she smiles because it's a doll, and her eyes go straight to the doll's hand, and then she breaks down and cries. That video, I think, is the perfect one to describe why this is important. I actually make the dolls at my dining room table right now. Each little person starts as a piece of fabric. And so they really are custom made from the very beginning to the end. I mean, every doll really does represent a little person. The dolls actually go all over the world. Australia, England, Egypt, South Africa. And it was after the Hope video was kind of circulated. At that time, I set up a GoFundMe. And so what my GoFundMe does is it lets me have a little bit of a buffer so that I can actually pay for supplies or, for example, become a nonprofit.
28: Yeah.
27: It was this last fall, they asked if I would want to be their December hero. This should be something that we offer as a community, as a gift to a child. You know, and a great way to say, you know what? You're perfect. You're perfect just the way you are.
30: Do you love your dog? Yeah.
27: On a bigger scale, we're all called to do something. That we all have skills, we all have gifts, we all have something we can offer, we have something we can bring to the table.
5: One of the great parts about exploring San Francisco is discovering all the great parks we have here. Some of them are world famous, some of them are secret or little known. Today we are at Seward Mini Park, and we're here to try out the hidden slides. This is really steep.
6: Yeah, it's pretty steep. It
9: smells delicious, though, because of all the jasmine.
5: On a Saturday, this place is packed, but today we have it all to ourselves.
9: The drop gets you.
13: We're at a mini park called Dorothy Bowl in the hills of Berkeley. Let's go find some slides. There it is. Oh, I love this one. Super cool.
9: Battle wounds right there.
5: Two skinned elbows, but totally worth it. This one is, I think, my favorite so far.
9: Yeah, definitely.
5: Through the tunnel, and it opens up into the best slide ever.
9: Steep, twisty, low bank, and super fast. I'm a little scared. But let's go. Bye. Woo! This one's the fastest so far. Scared. But let's go. Bye. Woo! This one's the fastest so far.
14: Woo! Oh, that was awesome.
9: Slide ever.
15: Oh my god!
16: You asked me to come up here.
15: I'm getting a warm up.
17: Hi, my name's Sophia, and I'm 10 years old, and I'm about to turn 11. My birthday's this weekend, this Saturday, which your concert's this Saturday, and I love your music.
19: Are you ready? Say the devil,
17: and I was hoping that you could come and cheer me up for my birthday or anytime this week. And I'm at the Lurie Children's Hospital in Chicago because I have heart failure.
15: Oh my god!
16: You asked me to come up here.
17: I didn't talk for a minute. I was like, is this real Frank? He's like, it's me, Frank. I'm like, oh my god. I gave him my autograph and he gave me his. So I'm in the Lurie Children's Hospital and look who came to surprise me.
16: Just for you, my dear.
17: Drake.
20: She came in with heart failure. She was so ill. And having this one special day where she doesn't have to be a sick patient. It doesn't have to be a girl waiting for a heart, and it's just a little girl who's a fan of a great artist. It's pretty special.
17: This is the best birthday present I ever had.
21: I went for a walk with her father, and I saw that the hospital called, and he's like, oh, they called me too. So right away, I'm like, oh no. And I called, and I laughed, I cried, I was a bunch of emotions. I ran straight to the hospital. Nervous, everything, you know, I just couldn't believe it. I just felt so blessed, honestly.
17: And they're like, your heart's here, congratulations. I'm like, I started crying. I'm like, is this a joke? Or what? But it came, and then there's like everybody crowding my room, and I'm like, oh my god, it came.
21: We went into the hospital June 27th, mm-hmm. And she got her heart August 27th.
31: We put it into her new into the chest. I always have this little saying that I say, welcome to your new home. And we're all kind of waiting with bated breath to see if the heart's going to start beating. And all of a sudden, boom, it just starts beating. The heart warms up, it gets nourished, and it's always like a little miracle, but it knows and it starts beating again on its own.
17: Right after surgery, I took my nose can, which was helping me breathe. I took it down like, I haven't been able to breathe in years this much.
21: I would love to meet the donor's family and thank them. Because, yeah, you can't live without a heart. And, you know, it's like you could think, oh, she would just be in there waiting still, but in reality, she wouldn't make it.
0: I'm just thankful for everything, and I don't even know how to say it. Really, it's just like I'm so thankful.
10: Coming up.
1: Literally, when the sunlight hits him, they're just like little flying jewels.
10: You're watching Localish. We should all be staying active. And here on Pumped, we show you all the different ways members of your community are keeping in shape. Meet people who can make a gym wherever they go.
2: You can literally make anything and everything yours.
10: Proving that age is just a number.
3: How old are you?
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10: And challenging what we think is possible.
6: Get up, baby. Get up. That's what I love.
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10: Put on your sweats and join us to get pumped. 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
10: 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You're watching Localish.
1: You know, there was probably 200 here that night. The sound of the foot, I mean, it was just unreal.

0: We're in their property is part of what's going on here. There's a hummingbird on the fountain right there. Oh, I see, that's how much I enjoy him, that I interrupt everybody when I see one in a fountain. Literally, when the sunlight hits them, as you notice, they're just like little flying jewels. And that's what I enjoy the most. Gallon bottle takes 4 cups of sugar. So I go through 10 pounds of sugar about every 3 days right now, 2 to 3 days. Going through probably 30 to 40 pounds of sugar a week, easy, no problem. That's their crack right there. And it's legal. And it's kind of like gasoline in a car. The bugs are their actual oil, their protein. The sugar water just fuels them up so that they're ready to fly and go find the good stuff. So that's why they need so much of that. It's funny online, though, I'll get comments from people who aren't familiar with the hummingbirds who tell me that I'm ruining their migration. Quit feeding them. They're not going to leave if you feed them. I explained to them that no amount of sugar water is going to change the migration pattern of any animal. So it's educational for everybody, and that's what I enjoy, is sharing them. So to me, it's great to be able to share them with other people. They're just so beautiful and wonderful. The joy they bring is just hard to describe, honestly. This is my joy. This is my absolute joy.
1: You're watching Localish. Coming up...
2: Physics is amazing. It's the real magic of the universe.
1: Stroke of genius. We find creativity from all over the country and take you inside the mind. 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On Stroke of Genius, we find creativity from all over the country and take you inside the minds of their brilliant creators. Learn how these artists make some of the most bizarre...
3: Hi, I'm Diana Wood, the crazy power wash artist.
1: Resourceful...
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1: 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When you meet the people behind the art, you get to appreciate every stroke of genius. 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
1: Worth the Wait takes you to the front of America's longest lines to answer one question. Is it worth the wait? From a massive 7-pound burrito to a slice of pie that has locals going crazy, we'll let you know what's worth it and what's not. This is Worth the Wait. This country is full of unusual places to see and amazing things to do. But only the locals really know where to go. On My Go-To, we discover some of the strangest...
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9: Oh my God.
10: You're on board North River Lobster Companies at Pier 81. 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It is a 28-inch lobster roll stuffed with some of New England's finest lobster meat.
9: Oh my God.
11: That's amazing.
9: Oh, we got a whole bag of chips on top of that. Icing on the cake.
12: It is delicious, but I feel like this is a meal for like a week. I'm about to...
13: I'm in lobster heaven right now.
10: It's a small piece of paradise. I mean, you come on board and you really feel like you're on a small vacation. We take you for a quick 45-minute cruise down in the Hudson. Before you know it, we're back, and you're welcome to stay on board as long as you please.
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14: Like, I'm thankful every day that I ran into them, that Miss Wolf ran into them, and I'm thankful that I'm thankful for this kid.
15: So Grayson was about 3, and we were at a women's basketball game. He was kind of fussy, so we ran outside into the hall. We saw Miss Wolf out there and Mr. Wolf.
14: We were right up there. I actually found him in a hallway. They had walked out of the game, and I was wandering around the top row, and the rest is history, yeah.
15: Jason is nonverbal and considered medically fragile. He had not communicated with us in any way. We had tried to work on sign language and anything.
14: Yeah, for two people that didn't talk to each other, Grayson and Miss Wolf had an instant connection.
15: And after the game, Grayson did not want to leave. And then I said, "Do you want more, Miss Wolf?" And he said, "Yes." And I could not have been happier. He had found something that was worth communicating for and honestly built a friendship with Miss Wolf.
11: He is here, you know, rain or shine, and is such a diehard fan. He's given us more than we can ever give him because he's so resilient and so loving. Took the whole team over and just connected again, and our team really loves spending time with him when we have a chance to. Always has time for hugs.
15: There's something about him that makes an impact on people, which at the end of the day is far more important than sports.
14: This kid always makes my day better, no matter what. That's the kind of relationship anybody wants. Grayson and Miss Wolf are really something else. Like, for two people that don't talk... Yep, Miss Wolf. Miss Wolf always puts her hand on her hip, so Grayson... Yeah, what does Miss Wolf say? Yeah.
15: I do think there's a beauty in him not being able to talk, and that people have to connect with him on a different level. I'm not sure that without Miss Wolf that we would have ever made that connection. I think everybody who's touched by Grayson is pretty lucky. And thank you, buddy. I love you.
14: Grayson is the strongest kid I've ever met. He's crazy, and he's funny, and... he loves everybody. No, you don't. What do we think about the Tar Heels? That's the only person we don't love. We're there for each other, and that's what matters.
16: Somebody started following me that suddenly I got a big spike in followers, and it was Elon Musk. He's since deleted his Instagram account, so that's kind of sad. In the title, physics fun. I put the two words together because usually people don't associate those two words together, right? But I want them to. I want them to realize physics is amazing. It's the tagline is physics is the real magic of the universe. I had a few things posted, and I woke up one day and there was like 4,000 people following me. I thought that was interesting, so I started to post a little more often, and then suddenly I had 20,000 followers, and then I started posting on a daily basis. That there's enough people that kind of feel passionate as I do that I have a million people that decided to follow me. I wouldn't have guessed that. This is a coil of wire, and the coil is hooked up to some LEDs. So now if I spin this rapidly, you see that it generates electricity. If you can spin this thing on its side, it'll actually flip up. So if I spin it, some of the comments are, "I didn't know this was physics," right? Or, "Physics really is fun," or just people are surprised. And I've even had people write me and say that they started their own collection of these kind of things. And it's very rewarding just to see the response. It kind of looks, and if I turn it around here, it will always hop up onto its stem, like so. Strange physics interacting with the tabletop. That, and so everything I post, I want them to see something that they might not have seen before and realize this is part of our natural world. You'll see here, Look Smarter Every Day just made a post. That's kind of fun. But if I look to my likes, it'll kind of update. So most people, if I just swipe... you'll see that here's three more likes and a follow just happened. And if I swipe again, four more likes. It just happens that way. Spend a lot of time in here with the students. My favorite thing is when an engineering major decides to become a physics major. They just find the material so amazing that they change their life and they go for a different career path. But we have a leaf blower where we blow like a beach ball and it stays suspended in air. You've probably seen this. I set it back on the table. It has still winding down. And then as I'm walking over to look at my notes again, it fell over and it blew all my notes into this big, cloud of notes, like feathers being blown all over the room. And so students went crazy on that one. I'm almost thinking to do it on purpose in the future. I guess my main thrust is I want my videos to speak for themselves. I just want the science to be first and foremost. Over a million people have joined me to look at most of my collection. It's like my museum is now online, and I've probably more people have looked at my objects than I ever could have expected.
1: Still to come.
17: One day I walked past and I saw on the light pole there was a sign that said, "Rest in peace, Raymond." And I'd never met the guy, never engaged with him, but I really felt like I lost a friend.
1: You're watching Localish. Art can inspire, uplift, and give us a whole new perspective on things. On Stroke of Genius, we find creativity from all over the country and take you inside the minds of their brilliant creators. Learn how these artists make some of the most bizarre...
18: Hi, I'm Diana Wood, the crazy power wash artist.
1: Resourceful...
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1: Worth the Wait takes you to the front of America's longest lines to answer one question. Is it worth the wait? From a massive 7-pound burrito to a slice of pie that has locals going crazy, we'll let you know what's worth it and what's not. This is Worth the Wait. This country is full of unusual places to see and amazing things to do. But only the locals really know where to go. On My Go-To, we discover some of the strangest...
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17: Andre, I like putting smiles on people's faces. Adrian, you never know who you might impact. Robert, everyone has something special inside them. And then I spoke to Ivory, and one of the first things he said to me was, "Don't ever strive to be good. Don't ever strive to be great. Strive to be excellent." My name is Steve McKenzie, and I've worked downtown for 15 years. I've passed homeless people countless times and never really engaged them. I mean, I would occasionally give them, you know, a dollar or smile at them, you know, kind of treated them like, you know, a lamppost or just something that you'd see on the street. One day I was walking to work, and I had passed this guy numerous times. I probably passed him for 10 years. And then one day I walked past, and I saw on the light pole there was a sign that said, "Rest in peace, Raymond." And for the first time, I thought, my gosh, I lost a friend. And I'd never met the guy, never engaged with him, but I really felt like I lost a friend. That was the point where I thought, you know what, how's it going, man? I'm going to start engaging homeless people on the street. Good to see you, man. Because their lives matter. They're important. I'm Steve, by the way. I want to do more than just walk by them or give them a buck. I want to engage them and find out what their lives are like and who they are. You mind if I take your picture? I've taken about 150 pictures of homeless folks. Myron, I want to build bridges and not walls. Everyone's unique. I know where I met them. Carl, people on the street are no different than people in big white houses. These people aren't faceless. They're not nameless. Terry, we all want the same thing, to be loved, accepted, and respected. They need to be remembered. Their lives matter.
0: I went from literally overnight having a 3-bedroom townhouse, I had a normal family, and just overnight, and I lost everything.
17: And then I decided, you know what, it's time to make an Instagram page because they're awesome and people need to hear their story. They need to see their face. The name of my Instagram page is People, Beautiful People. Would you mind if I took your picture? I love your beard. The one thing that I love about portrait photography is that it really humanizes the person. With a photo, I mean, you can just intently look in the eyes of your subject and say, wow, you know, that's quite a story in this face. You can see the wrinkles, the light in their eyes, the gentle smile in their face. They're survivors. They've gone through so much. They've experienced tragedy in their lives, things that we could only imagine. There's a lot of streets in Chicago, and I want to walk up and down as many streets as I can. I want to interact with as many people as possible because there's so many awesome people. There's awesome people on the street. There's awesome people on the bus. And you really never know who's going to change your life until you talk to them. And so I can't wait to find out who's going to change my life next.
2: I never thought I was going to be able to go out and actually play hockey.
22: Being blind doesn't mean that we don't want to play sports still, so it's a really great opportunity.
23: It's just incredible to see kind of the hockey family we have here at the Chicago Blackhawks playing ice hockey team.

0: Blind hockey started about 3 years ago. We are sponsored by the Chicago Blackhawks. We're lucky to have their logo. Right now, we're at the center ice of DuPage and Glen Ellen. We come here from 3:30 to the 5 every Saturday. We have players from ages 4 to 5 all the way up to 50, which is pretty incredible. We have players of all different spectrums, players who were born visually impaired. Our goaltenders are typically completely blind. Defensemen typically have lower vision, where our forwards have a little bit better vision so that they're able to make the plays and get the puck up ice. So the puck has a noisemaker inside of it, kind of like a tin material.
1: So it rattles as it moves across the ice. So a person like me who has less vision can find the puck.
2: I like playing sports, but as a blind, visually impaired person, it's hard to find activities to participate in.
3: You can actually do something at your level with, like, everyone else, where, like, you're not a disadvantage.
4: I was amazed because I thought it was going to be a real challenge because I never thought that we would ever put David on skates. It wasn't a sport that someone with a visual impairment you would think he would do.
5: And for parents, it's really nice because it almost forms like a community, you know, people who know the challenges that our children face and that our families face.
6: Some of these kids, like, their weeks revolve around hockey.
7: Good job, Auntie!
6: And they truly love the sport.
1: Be out there and shoot the puck, pass the puck, skate around.
8: It's one of those things where you find a passion, you run with it, and you just keep going until your body tells you you can't no more.
0: It's humbling to be on the ice with these great athletes. What they're doing is absolutely groundbreaking, you know, not being able to see, and it's an amazing experience, and I'm lucky to be here every Saturday.
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24: Ready? 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
27: And the result will be a truly elaborate cake.
28: I'm delivering a pizza cake to my favorite pizzeria.
24: I love giving a gift of a cake. You know, other artists, whether it's a photograph or a painting, they present it and it may not be that person's taste and should I hang this, should I wear this? But with a cake, it's a cake. You enjoy it with your friends, it takes center stage of your table, and then it's over. I think every cake should tell a story. Whether it's someone's favorite candy, maybe it's a liqueur that they like to do, whether it's fresh flowers and herbs from someone's garden, that cake should tell a story that's deeply personal. This is a crazy story. When my niece turned 2, she decided she wanted a Barbie cake for her birthday, and I was assigned as the eldest sister to bring the cake. So I checked out a couple of bakeries, and they wanted a very expensive price point for these cakes. So I said, let me try this. And I baked a Barbie cake, you know, where the Barbie comes out and the whole skirt is her cake. And a passion was born. During COVID, I just went a little nuts and just was in my kitchen baking all the time. It jump-started. It went into overdrive during COVID. If you want a really clean edge, you're going to take your offset spatula and just quickly bring in the edge a little bit, and then you get this really beautiful edge to your cake. Ta-da! I like the idea of designing it. I like incorporating a story into the cakes. I like the presentation. I like to do things that surprise and delight. So this is one of my favorite cakes, and I like tall and skinny cakes. And I did this for a candy lover. So the whole cake is about these milk chocolate and dark chocolate covered almonds. I actually even ground up some of the candies and put them in between the layers. Then I did some really dramatic caramel drips. I did a skirt with more of the candies and then crowned it with some more candies. So this really says, I like candy. A cake like this probably took me a couple hours. Hyper-realistic cakes take me many, many, many hours. The good thing about making a cake, especially an elaborate cake, is that it's done in many steps. So I can work for an hour on a cake and then put it in the fridge and then work another hour or do parts of it. So I can plan it that way.
2: Is that a cake? Oh my goodness.
24: I think it's all about trial and error. And I think that most cooking mistakes or baking mistakes you can fix. If you've baked your cake a little too long and it's dry, make a simple syrup. Paint that on before you fill and frost your cakes. That'll make it moist. You can keep your cakes in the fridge. You can even freeze cakes unfrosted when you wrap them in saran wrap for about a week. One of my favorite tools, and very inexpensive, is called a cake leveler or a cake saw. So you're gonna just line it up and saw it across the top so you get a really nice flat top. Very inexpensive at your local craft store. You're done. A party without a cake is probably just a meeting. So I think every great meal or get together should have a grand dessert. And what a better way to grace a table is with a beautiful cake. Just do something that inspires you. And the holidays are coming up. What a great opportunity to spend some time in the kitchen with your family and present a cake. People ask me all the time, isn't it sad to cut your cake? And I said, no, that's the best part, is that you get to cut it and enjoy it with people. And then you get a picture. You can always keep your pictures of the cakes. The other organization that I do locally here is called Cake for Kids. And this is for kids either underprivileged or ill children that may not have a traditional birthday party. And we anonymously create cakes. I just recently did a matchbox cake for a child. I only know the first name of the child and the age. I don't know anything about their circumstances, but I know that they wouldn't have a cake. And I think to be able to give that to a child and to see the joy that that can bring somebody, that gives me immense pleasure. And that's really what it's all about, is creating something special for that child. It brings me great joy to make these cakes, and I always have different ideas. The other day, I saw a child eating SpaghettiOs, and I thought, ooh, I could make a SpaghettiOs cake. So I always have ideas, and I always want to try the next thing.
3: It's all about recognizing and seeing eye to eye everybody, no matter their disability.
4: I love working with my coworkers here. It's so great. They're so uplifting.
7: The desserts, the croissants here are absolutely out of this world.
4: I love all the coffee that I make. I have no technique. I just do what I do. When I do it, I do it.
15: We are the best in Chester County. Not calling anyone out, but we're very humble here.
3: We provide a safe place for people to be who they are and to also learn skills and then take them out into the world.
4: Shout out to my niece and nephew and my sister and my dad.
3: Hi, I'm Krista Canaster. I'm the Enterprise Operations Director at Camp Hill Sultane, and I oversee operations at Sultane Cafe.
19: Come to Sultane Cafe!
3: 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How you doing?
20: Perfect.
3: Things going well?
20: Yes.
3: Camp Hill Sultane was founded in 1988 as a residential community where people lived and worked. Within southeastern Pennsylvania, there are three Camp Hill initiatives. There is the Camp Hill School. There is Camp Hill Village. We're the third. If they have Down syndrome or autism or cerebral palsy or whatever it is, they will be able to come here and share their skills that they have learned.
4: I'm a barista here at Sultan Cafe. I've been wanting to be a barista since I was 14.
3: It's difficult for people with a disability to go out into the world and get a job. They are underappreciated and they are not seen for the skills that they have learned. We work really hard to make sure that everyone feels supported, whether they struggle with certain things. And that goes for everyone, disability or not. We try to look out for each other.
4: I work 3 days a week here. I have special needs and I'm like you guys. You act what they want. You make it. You serve it to them.
0: We like to feature multiple roasters because we are able to pick from a variety of coffees and only bring the best to Phoenixville. My favorite brew method is a pour-over. Having a pour-over menu is because we do have so many different coffees. We can't always have them on drip all the time.
3: We have a seasonal harvest spice latte, which we use a spice blend of cinnamon, nutmeg, and ginger.
1: I'm the pastry chef here, and I supervise Sean and Robin, which are my two assistants. I'll have another assistant coming on board, Ryan. I've worked at four-star restaurants. I've worked in production kitchens. I've worked in catering. And this job, by far, is the most rewarding.
3: As far as the pastries, really the stars are the scones, the quiche, and every now and then we'll get a pie in. The most popular quiche has been the broccoli cheddar quiche.
5: I come here about 2 to 3 times a week. It's important to me because of family members that have struggled with the same issues, so it's a way for me to give back to something that has impacted my life.
3: A delicious meal and a great coffee with a great mission behind it.
4: Bye! Oh my God, that was so fun!
6: I love King Taco. We've been coming all my life, as long as that I can recall. My favorite is the El Pastor, but I love them all.
8: 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Every day there's long lines. I'm a store manager here at King Taco in East LA. Since 1988, I've been here for 24 years already. This is a great family company to work for. As a matter of fact, it's a family-owned company. Here we have the traditional tacos that everybody loves. We have two of the major ones, which is carne asada and pastor, but then we also have carnitas, buche, pollo, suadero, tacos de lengua, cabeza, and the ones that we're focusing in today is the chicharrón, which is really good. Well, chicharrón is one of the tacos that is growing in popularity. Everybody loves. I mean, I love pork. That's one of my favorites.
6: This is my first time trying it, and it was delicious. I definitely recommend the chicharrón taco. It was very good. I enjoyed it.
9: We should all be staying active, and here on Pumped, we show you all the different ways members of your community are keeping in shape. Meet people who can make a gym wherever they go.
10: You can literally make anything and everything yours.
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23: 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That's what I love!
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9: So put on your sweats and join us to get pumped. 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
9: 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But only the locals really know where to go. 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
9: Reaching out.
37: 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I didn't think they would have helped me like this.
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11: There's a lot of different elements to dining out. So satisfaction, surprise, I think would be the biggest thing. That, wow, this is really amazing. And I think that that's the response we get.
12: The passion that we have for making this really impactful is permeating everything that we do at this restaurant.
11: We are at Birch and Rye Restaurant in San Francisco, 24th and Castro, serving modern Russian cuisine, and we just celebrated our first year anniversary. I had never done Russian food before, and I've learned an incredible amount. The chef owner, Anya, has been amazing. I was actually brought in to just help her open the restaurant initially, and I just stayed because the style of food, the cuisine is just so interesting. Ingredients that I've worked with, I've never worked with before. Techniques I've never done before. It's been an incredible machine in motion.
12: I feel like we are equally creating this restaurant. I always tell him, it would have never been the same without you.

0: it is in this dialogue, instead of erasing anything Russian, they said, no, let's really look at what this restaurant is doing. Let's look at how they're breaking boundaries. They're really trying to bring to the forefront a food culture that's virtually unknown.
1: I knew nothing about Russian food. What I had heard was stories of one potato, one onion, very provincial, very sparse. There are things here like different berries and sea buckthorn, doing different interpretations on galupsi, which is a cabbage wrapped meat. I remember the first week I was working here and we were talking about food, and she said something to me about wanting to show people that Russians can do something good. And I remember looking over at her and saying, Chef, that's the story. That is the story of this restaurant. Because once you come in here and you eat, it's amazing. I mean, people continually are surprised that it even exists.
0: I've had people come here from not just Russia. I had a person from Bulgaria come, and she said, this tasted like my grandmother's cabbage rolls. And the flavor, like, nobody's doing this. She said, I can come in here, and I can have this dignified experience. And creating an anchor for the Eastern European community here in San Francisco.
1: I've done many different things. I've owned a couple restaurants. I had a wine bar. I never, ever felt like I was getting burnt out. I've been doing this all my life, and I've never had and never wanted any other job.
0: It was so important for me to create a culture that is the most whole I could imagine. The culture of safety, culture of kindness, culture of diversity, culture of collaboration. This is as much imagination as I can bring into this, and I'm gonna make this a prototype of what's possible to give hope and also pave the way for the Russian food culture to survive.
2: Art can inspire, uplift, and give us a whole new perspective on things. On Stroke of Genius, we find creativity from all over the country and take you inside the minds of their brilliant creators. Learn how these artists make some of the most bizarre...
3: Hi, I'm Diana Wood, the crazy power wash artist.
2: Resourceful...
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2: 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When you meet the people behind the art, you get to appreciate every stroke of genius. 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
2: Worth the Wait takes you to the front of America's longest lines to answer one question. Is it worth the wait? From a massive 7-pound burrito to a slice of pie that has locals going crazy, we'll let you know what's worth it and what's not. This is Worth the Wait. This country is full of unusual places to see and amazing things to do. But only the locals really know where to go. On My Go-To, we discover some of the strangest...
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14: 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Nothing is frozen. We come in at 3 o'clock in the morning. The smoked beef sausage is ready to go in the oven. Our dough is very special, and our dough makes us stand out more than anyone else.

0: unbelievable. My favorite flavor is probably a ranchero, ham-made cheese and a little jalapeno. It kind of wakes me up in the morning. Hi, I'm John Banks. Welcome to the Kolache Factory. Back in 1982, my wife had a gift shop in a center, Westheimer and Gessner. And we used to go to the Kolache Factory that two ladies started almost every day and get kolaches. And until then, I didn't even know what a kolache was, to tell you the truth. I believed in the concept, a product that was easy to carry with you, didn't fall all over you and so forth. They closed. We took over the business and we decided to keep the name because the cost to replace the name was about $900.
1: The Kolache Factory is celebrating 40 years, and we're just tremendously excited with all the support that we get from our employees, from our communities, from our franchisees. It's really a testament to what my father and mother began many years ago in 1982.
0: Their location was, it was not a really good location. It was on the evening side of the street. People thought of us as being breakfast, so we needed to be on the morning side. We really weren't making any money, but the new location, breakfast, so we needed to be on the morning side of the street. I decided to move across the street to a better location. I don't know why I decided to stay, because we really weren't making any money, but the new location, breakfast, so we needed to be on the morning side of the street. I decided to move across the street to a better location. I don't know why I decided to stay, because we really weren't making any money, but the new location, our business doubled pretty much overnight.
2: We're going to be making our barbecue brisket. That's one of our most popular kolaches. It's very delicious. If you like Texas barbecue, barbecue is the way to go. So we're going to bake those at 300 degrees for about 25, 30 minutes.
1: I think what connects with customers and Kolache Factory and our unique products is the fact that we can just about put anything in them. Our bread is delicious, it's sweet, it's savory, but honestly, it's the grab-and-go mentality, the fact that you can eat it in the car, you can eat it on the run, you can eat it on the soccer field while you're watching your kids play soccer.
3: Have a good one, sir.
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5: 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I literally could get one of everything in here.
6: I always bring my girls here on Friday mornings, so it's like a Friday tradition that we do. 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
4: It is a good breakfast, isn't it?
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4: Y'all have a favorite kolache?
8: I like the cheese one.
4: Cheese one? Do you have a favorite?
8: I like the sausage one.
4: You just like any one. What do you like?
8: I like the sausage one.
1: Over the years, our employees and our many fans who come in every day are always, can you put this in a kolache? And so we have created the Kolache Olympics that we do every year where our stores can compete against one another. And we also have an event where our customers can submit recipes on our online. And so it just creates new flavors. It's fun. It makes us think outside of the box. So we're based in Katy. Initially, we were based in Houston, but we moved several years ago into the Katy area where we live. And Katy's just been a phenomenal market for us. And the people are great. It's constantly expanding, so we have room to grow. I really believe our future is limitless, especially with the third generation, my daughter coming on board next year.
3: Enjoy the muffin, sir.
2: Thank you.
1: With more franchisees taking our idea and our brand into new states.
9: I think there's a tremendous opportunity for the Banks family to expand. 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How do I bring them to California?
4: What's your favorite kolache here?
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3: I love the sausage, egg, and cheese. 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
0: People will always come back for a quality product, and I think we've gained a pretty good reputation over the 40 years that we've been in business, particularly here in Houston.
12: can inspire, uplift, and give us a whole new perspective on things. On Stroke of Genius, we find creativity from all over the country and take you inside the minds of their brilliant creators. Learn how these artists make some of the most bizarre...
13: Hi, I'm Diana Wood, the crazy power wash artist.
12: Resourceful...
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12: And unique artwork from communities around the country. When you meet the people behind the art, you get to appreciate every stroke of genius. Ever walk by a really long food line and think, those people are crazy?
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12: Worth the Wait takes you to the front of America's longest lines to answer one question. Is it worth the wait? From a massive 7-pound burrito to a slice of pie that has locals going crazy, we'll let you know what's worth it and what's not. This is Worth the Wait. This country is full of unusual places to see and amazing things to do. But only the locals really know where to go. On My Go-To, we discover some of the strangest...
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19: So my name is Christina Melville, and I'm a Moco junkie. I want the world to know that this is something good to do. And for the 12 years I've been doing it with me growing up, I can honestly say this did keep me out of trouble. It started in Africa, and then it was brought to the Caribbean. And you see a lot in carnivals, basically all over the Caribbean. And now it was brought here to Brooklyn. I did fall many of times. And I mean, I just learned from it so I know what to do next time. It's something good to do for the youth to do. And you basically get to experience new things.
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23: Okay, you ready?
22: Do I admit that we are drinking wine? I own this fantastic tub, and someone came up with the idea, why don't we just fill that full of donuts, and you get in it. So we made 5,000 donuts, and we took photos of me in the tub, and then I thought to myself, let's think of something that people will talk about. I put them in a tub. I sourced a tub from a doll store. They really sell. So many people have requested, can we get them other ways? Can we get them chocolate dipped? I took over a store here at Pier 39. It's now called Trisha's Chocolate, and that's where we specialize in chocolate dipping them. We are only steps away from Trisha's Mini Donuts.
23: So there's milk chocolate, there's white chocolate, there's dark chocolate, mint chocolate, there's cookies and cream. This is a coffee mini donut. But the same donuts, but just in a chocolate shell. Delicious. If you like chocolate and you like donuts, you gotta try these.
22: So I grew up in the carnival. My family's Conklin shows. I went to carnival school. I lived under a roller coaster, and I had food in the carnival. I had mini donuts, then called Conklin's Mini Donuts. I left the family business, and I came out on my own. I'm independent. I'm a woman. Obviously, the carnival business is very male-dominated. I made my way to San Francisco, and here I am. This is Conco, and that is a logo of the carnival. So my last name's Conklin. This is Conco. He is on every single piece of packaging, every sign. He's hidden. It's like, where is Waldo? This is where is Conco. It's very rewarding to share, you know, part of my history today.
24: So this is the secret recipe of the flour that Trisha developed while she was still in the carnival. So we start with that flour. and sugar and other secret ingredients. And we add it to our mixer, add some water, and we mix that all up. Bring it over to our donut robot. Carefully watch it flow on this nice river of oil as it gets golden brown, crunchy on the outside, just the right amount of dough on the inside. We let them cool down for a sec, and then we serve them, always hot and fresh.
13: What I really love to hear is, I love your donuts. I've grown up with your donuts. Every time I'm in San Francisco, I come for your donuts. Keeps me going.
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27: They're heartwarming stories from across the U.S.
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29: It's awesome to see someone else who originally didn't have that chance to finally get the opportunity to do so.
27: Coming together for a cause.
30: I was never allowed to use the word I can't.
27: From power that lifts us up.
31: So he says, I never trained a blind person, but I'll try. I broke the records, and they still stand today.
27: And bringing out the best in each other.
32: She doesn't stop. You can't fight that determination and that drive.
27: Escape the negative, because this is all good. Escape the negative, because this is all good.

0: Hi, Ronnie. We met Michelle's angel today, and it was a huge surprise and blessing to us to find out that the bill was paid for. I have no idea who it is. I do know that they like breakfast.
1: Waiting on a table, and another table in another server's section wanted to pay for two ladies. It's a good thing to do for someone who's passed away. Take a tragedy and then do something really positive for it.
0: It was unexpected for her to lose her life. You know, to keep her memory alive has always been very important to me, and for others to do so as well. I can't even say in words how much it means to me.

0: We fell in love very quickly. I got engaged, planned our dream wedding, and had a beautiful honeymoon. 4 days after we returned from our honeymoon, she would suddenly and unexpectedly pass away. As of this past weekend, it's been 3 years, three very long and difficult years. I believe it was about 4 weeks ago on a Friday, I received a random text message from a number I didn't recognize, and it didn't quite make sense. It was thanking me for breakfast. At first, I just thought maybe it was a wrong number. Didn't respond, didn't think twice on it. Until 2 days later, I received a similar message, and the person had left behind a card showing a picture of Michelle and telling them that this was an act of kindness on her behalf. They encouraged them to call or text her husband, Ronnie. Say, spanning over the last 4 weeks, I've received close to about 10 different messages. I hope you have a wonderful week and happy holidays. God bless.
1: When I gave it to the ladies, because he asked me to, they brought it back again, so it's kind of created a really nice circle of people just, like, creating more of a community. I don't know. It's nice.
0: I think there's beauty in the unknown. If this person wants me to know who they are, at whatever given time it may be, I'm sure they'll let me know. But if they prefer to remain anonymous, then I think that's a good thing.

0: I do a lot of private appointments for people who just love henna. They love the artwork. I also offer henna crowns to those who have lost their hair during chemotherapy as an alternative to wigs and scarves. I remember including a hummingbird once for a woman who had lost her sister previously, and hummingbirds were symbolic to her of her relationship with her sister. I also offer them by donation because I want it to be something that's accessible to anybody. There was one woman that I did a henna crown for a couple of times that was particularly special because she was a mom and she had come in for a crown once, and later I asked her to come back for another crown because I was going to be doing an interview with somebody and they wanted to talk with her and ask her about what her experience was like. And I remember her at one point saying, "I love Sarah," and it immediately brought tears to my eyes because I don't think that I'd realized that I had such an impact on her. So sorry. So that was a really special experience, and it was very insightful for me. So after I've completed a crown, it's usually a very excited response. I frequently hear, "I can't believe that's my head. I can't believe that artwork is on me." Often there are tears. I've had many clients tell me afterwards that they suddenly feel beautiful now and they're seeing themselves differently than they did before. I take a lot of care in what I do. I try to provide a relaxing and uplifting experience. These women are usually, you know, going to lots and lots of doctor's appointments, and they're going in for chemo, and sometimes they are doing radiation, you know, so they're having a lot of interactions and appointments with, you know, with people that it's in such a, you know, medical sort of way. And so this provides them with an opportunity to relax and to feel sort of taken care of for a little while. And a lot of women tell me that it's like going to a spa, getting their hair done, getting a massage, or getting their nails done. They're being beautified and they're also relaxing at the same time. I also offer them by donation because I want it to be something that's accessible to anybody. Some women could afford to pay what a normal rate would be for a henna crown, but some women can't because often cancer treatments, chemotherapy, radiation, medications are all very expensive, and that doesn't really leave a lot of like having henna adornment on your head or other self-care. So I want to make sure that everybody has an opportunity to have that done if they want to.
1: Still to come.
2: We're going to make fresh pasta tagliolini with Parmesan cheese cream sauce.
1: And later?
3: They're not asking for these iPads or computers. They're really just asking for essentials for a child.
4: 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And here on Pumped, we show you all the different ways members of your community are keeping in shape. Meet people who can make a gym wherever they go.
5: You can literally make anything and everything yours.
4: Proving that age is just a number.
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4: And challenging what we think is possible.
7: 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Get up. That's what I love.
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4: Put on your sweats and join us to get pumped. 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Here on Pet Project, we consider our furry friends members of the family, and we know you do too. So we're introducing you to some of the most amazing pets we've met.
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4: 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Nothing brings people together like a great meal. And at Bite Size, communities coming together around food is what we're all about. Join us as we take you around to some of the best and most unique restaurants around the country. You'll meet the people behind some of the best eats in town and hear the stories behind the meals.
1: Here's my father, Paco Lopez.
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14: We're back on All Good.
15: Oh my gosh.
16: Yeah.
15: I've never really been able to eat much.
17: When he was smaller, he would always ask me to taste things. Can I taste this? Can I taste that? Food has always been a huge part of our life.
15: I've always felt that I've been missing out on like tons of different types of food. And so I've always wanted to just try those foods.
17: He would love nothing better than to be a chef. And if only he didn't have this condition, or if there's ever gonna be a cure, that's what he's gonna do.
2: We're going to make fresh pasta tagliolini with Parmesan cheese cream sauce.
17: Nikki was born with recessive dystrophic epidermolysis bullosa. It's a skin disorder.
15: It is painful just even to move around.
17: Growing up in Italy, we all had dinner together all the time. And of course, Nikki can't eat. It makes me sad. And it's really hard for me sometimes to eat next to him because I don't want him to feel left out.
2: I made this morning with egg yolks, semolina, and flour.
17: Here's a kid that can't even eat, and all he does is watching the Food Network. It's a real big passion of his.
2: At this point, I started with a high heat, and I'm going to take it down, lower down the heat so it doesn't burn it, but I slowly cooks all the way through.
18: We have organized a masterclass with the chef. Our aim is not only to fulfill Nikki's dream today, but to be able to help him for the next years.
2: You see, at this point, the sauce, it's on the thick side.
18: And we want to launch this initiative to fundraise and to help the family for his cures that are very expensive.
2: We add some cooking water. Well, today we are going to make two dishes. The savory will be tagliolini with the Parmesan cheese cream, and the sweet will be tiramisu.
15: I'm here to just learn about cooking more things and then hopefully get to try some of those things.
2: How does it smell? Can you smell it? Et voila. I added the onion so it gives some kicks, but this is Alfredo. Can you smell it?
15: Oh,
2: buon appetito, enjoy. Yeah, don't feel the pressure. Don't feel the pressure. I'm just. Hold on, I have also.
15: Well, my mom's Italian, of course, and other food that I've seen doesn't look nearly as good as, say, like pasta or lasagna and stuff.
2: We are making tiramisu. Because pretty much my main goal now is not to.
15: Not to flatten the whipped cream.
2: Not to flatten the whipped cream, correct. Oh. Oh, you see? He knows.
19: Expert.
2: He knows.
19: Yeah.
2: He's an expert. Right? Feeling the pressure to be just.
19: That's the reaction
2: that's
19: want.
2: The reaction I wanted. So cute. I'm glad you enjoy it, okay?
15: Mm-hmm. Yeah, so.
2: Good.
14: Up next.
20: In the prison yards, everybody wants to know where you're from. On the college campuses, we don't care where you're from. We just care where you're going.
14: And later?
21: I mean, I couldn't do this by myself. You saw how many people we fed out here today.
22: Give you two, hold on, okay?
14: It's all good.
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4: 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When you meet the people behind the art, you get to appreciate every stroke of genius.
0: Ever walk by a really long food line and think, those people are crazy?
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5: It's the best thing I've ever had.
0: Worth the Wait takes you to the front of America's longest lines to answer one question. Is it worth the wait? From a massive 7-pound burrito to a slice of pie that has locals going crazy, we'll let you know what's worth it and what's not. This is Worth the Wait. This country is full of unusual places to see and amazing things to do. But only the locals really know where to go. On My Go-To, we discover some of the strangest...
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0: 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Join us to find the places locals love on My Go-To. Nothing brings people together like a great meal. And at Bite Size, communities coming together around food is what we're all about. Join us as we take you around to some of the best and most unique restaurants around the country. You'll meet the people behind some of the best eats in town and hear the stories behind the meals.
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16: We are eating 30 feet of pasta.
0: And meet some of the customers taking on their challenges. Let us add a little flavor to your day at Bite Size. What is true kindness? How can we help our neighbors in need? Maybe it's as simple as a smile or a hug.
25: All sorts of emotions.
26: Yeah.
0: All Good is about finding everyday people doing good in their communities.
27: So they come here and they can get their food, personal items, everything.
0: Reaching out.
28: The community has a good heart. I didn't think they would have helped me like this.
0: And putting other people first.
29: It takes them back to who they were when they weren't homeless.
0: Even on a tough day, we're here for you on All Good.
14: We're back on All Good. Up next...
30: I was sentenced to 16 years to life for second-degree murder. And I spent the next 25 years in prison.
31: I'm blessed. I'm truly blessed. Truly blessed to have a man like that share his experience and to uplift us. Letting us know, doesn't matter your past, anybody can make it.
32: One of the biggest distinctions that I see between the prison yards and the college campuses is that in the prison yards, everybody wants to know where you're from. On the college campuses, we don't care where you're from. We just care where you're going.
33: Arnaldo Fabino.
30: So my name is Arnold. And I co-facilitate the Insight Garden Program. And
33: that's part of the system.
30: And we want to talk about that right now. We guys ready?
34: We're ready.
30: Okay. And we work with the fellas, and we're trying to teach the getting out of the me thinking and into the we thinking.
35: While the inmates are digging in the soil, learning about the particles that make up soil, they're also metaphorically digging within their soul. With Arnold, it was very unique with him because he was actually an inmate here at Avenal State Prison.
30: By the time I was 21, I was a real knucklehead doing heroin, cocaine, and I went to a party and I got a fight. I lost the fight. I was really, really embarrassed as a result of it, and I came back and I stabbed the guy. He ended up dying, and I was sentenced to 16 years to life for second-degree murder. And I spent the next 25 years in prison. What education did for me, I mean, seeing the world through an academic lens changes the whole perspective of living. Once upon a time, I just used to live just for the day. And as a result of education, I want to live for tomorrow. I want to see next week. I want to see next month. And that's what education did for me. And so I went back to school in 2012. 2014, I graduated, got my second AA degree. And then I thought about it, well, I can do 2 more years of school. And one morning, 8 o'clock in the morning, trying to get to my class, and the buzzer goes off. And, well, for 25 years, you hear a buzzer, you hit the floor. So guess what Arnold did?
36: So what is it like to come back, and you're here all the time, but to be able to walk around campus that kind of shaped you?
32: I don't even feel like it really even happened, that I actually went through here and came, I saw, I completed.
1: About 95% of the people currently in prison will come back into the community one day. So something we have to ask ourselves is, what do we want to have happened during the time that they were incarcerated? Support program for formerly incarcerated students. So what we do is we assist with the application process to the university, and then if students are accepted to Fresno State and come to our program, then we create a community of support, of mentorship, of encouragement.
31: And for him to be incarcerated, you can tell the class focused more on what every little word he had to say. And it was so awesome because, you know, he's been through it. He related to us. He knows what it's like. He knows what we go through. And for him to accomplish so much and not stop at that level and to keep on continuing on when he gets awesome because, you know, he's been through it. He related to us. He knows what it's like. He knows what we go through. And for him to accomplish so much and not stop at that level and to keep on continuing on when he gets out, that's even more the merrier. And I didn't know there was so many doors for us that can be opened. And he brought that to our attention.
32: Yeah, it was really super cool just to show him that we can do it. And I'd tell him, you know, I was there in your shoes. And I want you guys to be here in my shoes because we can. There's nothing stopping us but us.
2: The Dear Santa Society really makes Christmas a reality for families who otherwise wouldn't have a Christmas.
6: Dear Santa,
2: we answer letters that families send who truly need our help.
6: I'm 10 years old, and for Christmas, I want a toy called Mini Brands. Some of the kids don't realize that they are in need, and they're asking for a bike and a TV. And the other ones, they don't want anything for themselves, but they want sheets for their sister's bed. And I also want a reindeer jumper for sleeping.
2: We're still answering the letter as Santa and the elves.
6: It's shopping, wrapping, and then delivering. This little boy says, I want a cop car and a fire car and a helicopter.
2: Some families, they ask for a sleeping bag. They're sleeping on a floor. And just to hear that a child sleeps on the floor could just break your heart.
6: She wants LOL toys, a Christmas book, an eagle toy, and Legos.
2: They're not asking for these iPads or computers. They're really just asking for essentials for a child.
6: Our 31st season. Jim, who is our founder, he saw something on the news about how postal workers buy for families when they get Dear Santa letters. So he got money from friends and family, 8 families that he helped that year. And then it just grew from there.
2: Last year, we helped over 100 children and over 35 families.
8: They must send a letter. Some of the letters from the kids are very emotional.
2: It's pretty gut-wrenching what you hear with these stories. They have a mother who might be incarcerated. They have a father who might be out of the picture for the time being. These children, they have it tough and by no choice of their own. Christmas gifts just wouldn't be a priority because it's really not a necessity for them.
8: You've taken a big weight off their shoulders because they're worrying about paying bills.
2: They deserve to have a Christmas. They deserve to have happiness. They deserve just those few toys. The number of families that we can help depends on the donations that we receive. It's an operation, to say the least. We have a shopping team. We have a wrapping team. And then we have our group sorting all the food. You really do feel like an elf. You knock on their door, you have everything.
6: When they deliver, it's bags of clothing, toys, and a bin of food.
2: Christmas isn't just about gifts. It's about spending time with your family. It's about having a meal together.
6: It's God bless you. Oh, thank you so much.
8: And seeing how grateful people are, how joyous the kids are. When you got little kids jumping around.
2: You can just see their face light up. You know, everything's wrapped, of course. They don't know what it is, but they're happy that they're going to get to open something under the tree.
9: It's celebrated today.
2: We really do rely solely on donations.
8: Think of all the things you do for your own children. So if you just took 1/10 of what you do for your own children and do it for somebody else, bring a little joy into a family.
2: It's really indescribable.
10: More Good is coming right up.
11: That is a lot of people out here that's helping feed the community.
3: Nothing brings people together like a great meal. And at Bite Size, communities coming together around food is what we're all about. Join us as we take you around to some of the best and most unique restaurants around the country. You'll meet the people behind some of the best eats in town and hear the stories behind the meals.
4: Here's my father, Paco Lopez.
3: See some of the craziest dishes they have to offer.
5: We are eating 30 feet of pasta.
3: And meet some of the customers taking on their challenges. Let us add a little flavor to your day at Bite Size. What is true kindness? How can we help our neighbors in need? Maybe it's as simple as a smile or a hug.
12: All sorts of emotions.
13: Yeah.
3: All Good is about finding everyday people doing good in their communities.
15: So they come here and they can get their food, personal items, everything.
3: Reaching out.
28: The community has a good heart. I didn't think they would have helped me like this.
3: And putting other people first.
29: It takes them back to who they were when they weren't homeless.
3: Even on a tough day, we're here for you on All Good. The extraordinary bond we have with our pets is unlike any other. Here on Pet Project, we consider our furry friends members of the family, and we know you do, too. So we're introducing you to some of the most amazing pets we've met.
17: This is a duck I keep seeing everywhere.
3: The owners who go above and beyond to help them out.
18: I could tell it was love at first sight.
3: And the stories of resilient pets that inspire us all.
19: I used to have them pop a wheelie on camera.
3: So give yourself a treat and join us on Pet Project. What is true kindness? How can we help our neighbors in need? Maybe it's as simple as a smile or a hug.
12: All sorts of emotions.
13: Yeah.
3: All Good is about finding everyday people doing good in their communities.
15: So they come here and they can get their food, personal items, everything.
3: Reaching out.
28: The community has a good heart. I didn't think they would have helped me like this.
3: And putting other people first.
29: It takes them back to who they were when they weren't homeless.
3: Even on a tough day, we're here for you on All Good. The extraordinary bond we have with our pets is unlike any other. Here on Pet Project, we consider our furry friends members of the family, and we know you do, too. So we're introducing you to some of the most amazing pets we've met.
17: This is a duck I keep seeing everywhere.
3: The owners who go above and beyond to help them out.
18: I could tell it was love at first sight.
3: And the stories of resilient pets that inspire us all.
19: I used to have them pop a wheelie on camera.
3: So give yourself a treat and join us on Pet Project. We're back on All Good.
17: I'm going to give you two. Hold on, okay? And then if you walk down the line, I'm going to give you some more stuff, okay?
20: We've been doing this going on 6 years. 6 years ago, my wife and I started out pizza, coffee, and donuts, and we meant just to go out on one Saturday, and it turned into this. You know, I posted my pictures on Instagram. I never meant this to happen, but the lowrider community nationwide jumped into support and started making huge donations, and I couldn't turn it down, you know, and so now people depend on us.
21: I have four kids. I'm not so fortunate to go and buy any and everything that they want, so this is helping me. This is helping them. This is making the kids happy.
20: My addiction had me homeless. My addiction had me out. You know, my family got tired and locked the doors on me. My turning point was just the fact that I'd gotten tired of the lifestyle. I was in prison when my mom died. I wasn't able to come home, you know, for the services, and, you know, stuff hit me hard. And once I was able to, you know, put my head together, my thoughts together, I went back to school, graduated with both a bachelor's and a master's, but I never forgot the people who are still struggling.
21: Thank you.
20: You know, I asked God, clean me up, and I'll do what you want me to do, and this is what he blessed me with. He blessed me with a nonprofit, which is Mission Echo, Ex-Chola Helping Others, and he blessed me with an entire nation of you know, support. Followers, people making donations. I mean, I couldn't do this by myself. You saw how many people we fed out here today.
22: Hi, baby. Hi.
21: This is awesome that it's a lot of people out here that's helping feed the community, looking out for us that doesn't have too much or are not too fortunate to go and buy gifts from Walmart or wherever, you know what I mean? You know, this is an awesome thing.
23: Thank you, guys.
20: We can change. People can change. You know, you have to want it. You have to do the footwork. The same footwork that we put into doing crimes and taking from the community, now just reverse it. I mean, you saw all the smiling faces all, you know, the grateful people, you know, on the homeless population that are out here serving, it touches my heart. My Instagram for the homeless is mission_echo, and that's how you can get involved with us. It's none of our business why people are homeless. Everybody's got to eat. That's our hashtag. We can do it. Look, I mean, look what an ex-cholo is doing, you know?
10: Do you know someone who's doing good for others? Let us know on social media, and you just might see their story on All Good.
3: 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And at Bite Size, communities coming together around food is what we're all about. Join us as we take you around to some of the best and most unique restaurants around the country. You'll meet the people behind some of the best eats in town and hear the stories behind the meals.
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7: Everyone's got one.
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7: Their favorite spot.
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7: You have to see it to believe it.
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16: There's nothing like this in the world.
7: You love them.
13: Don't even get me started.
7: And tell everyone who will listen.
24: Amazing.
13: So fun.
25: Let's go check it out.
7: This is my go-to.
26: You only live once, man. Give it a shot.
25: It's super magical. It's fun to be around. It's not many things like it.
13: It's pretty lit, no pun intended.
27: Every year we will try to bring some fresh new idea, some new angle on Christmas.
25: You can see almost the nostalgia in their eyes. I feel like a kid coming in here.
30: The spirit is good, and they do an amazing job every year. I love it.
31: To bring people joy. We've all had a rough couple of years, and I think just going somewhere where you can just celebrate and let loose and be surrounded by color and festivity like this, like you can't pass it up.
25: Everything is kind of trying to go above and beyond. Every level is going to be covered. We have floor space stuff, we have mid-level, and then we have things hanging from the ceilings. Everywhere you look, you're going to find something that's just different.
33: I'm going to go enjoy this Christmas martini. Salud.
25: Tinsel is the collaboration of minds trying to create the most epic Christmas that anybody can. You're walking into the gingerbread town. We have our advent calendar, Krampus vs. Santa. We have our disco snowmen.
30: My dad told us to come here a couple years ago, and it's funny now, it's been a tradition every year that we come here.
31: It really came down to starting with the idea of these mischievous elves and kind of going from there and seeing what works around them. In a space like this, when we want to create corners that you discover all these different stories as you move through the space, it lends itself to just festive chaos, essentially, and we try not to limit the joy and just throw everything at the wall, layers of like texture and light to really bring everything to life.
34: We began planning this right after Halloween, and the actual installation took 3 weeks plus, because to fill a space like this, it is an incredible effort from a lot of people.
25: Usually shock. A lot of people get extremely giggly.
33: First time being here, so festive.
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34: 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It brings together to have this constantly moving display of like holiday iconography.
25: Here in the Santa boot, we got the cotton-headed Nitty Muggins. 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Christmas morning martini, absolut vanilla, borghetti, cream of cacao. 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
13: It doesn't hurt that you get to keep the cute cup.
25: Our tinsel snow globe made with Kiki Baca, little maple, lemon, splash of ginger, and some snow in there. And our canned good that we do every year, essentially like a margarita. Corralejo, lime juice, a little triple sec, and cranberry mixed in there.
30: It's happy, amazing, and wonderful, and they do amazing cocktails every year.
34: Every space in this bar is designed purposefully to be a good photo op. You can take a picture and post it on your Instagram. You can have a selfie taken of you in the space.
35: The decorations, the vibe here, everything's just so decorated so well.
2: I'm John Enterline.
4: I've always loved Christmas.
6: David Abel. I'm the steward of the Stone Gables estate.
8: James Morrison, founder, historian, collector.
9: Merry Christmas.
4: It's going to be the largest collection of the history of Christmas anywhere in the world.
8: It's Christmas every day, and I want to live my life that way.
6: The National Christmas Center, memories, memories. This is our first year opening. The old and young alike, they'll just be in awe and wonder of the sights, the sounds, the smells of Christmas.
8: I'm Santa Jr., the keeper of Christmas.
4: With him came a whole collection of artifacts that he's collected through the years.
6: He's the visionary, and he can see the way the windows would look, the way the toy soldiers are set up.
8: My dream is a museum where memories could be an attraction. I was buying Christmas and collected that. We found the building when people started coming.
11: You had the center for how long?
8: 20 years. So many people came up and said, this is our family tradition.
6: Wow. What was in paradise needed a little bit of TLC, a little bit of love breathed into it, a little new life.
8: It was paying the bills, and that was it. We would have to close.
6: I had taken my children there about 25 years ago, and I just fell in love with it. His whole life has been dedicated to tell the true meaning of Christmas. We got together with Jim, and we saved it, and now we're opening it up to share it with the world.
8: When I come in here, it's a fantasy world.
4: A desk that was owned by Clement C. Moore.
8: Possibly is the desk that the original Night Before Christmas was written on.
4: One of the more popular exhibits is A Christmas Story in 1940. He wanted a BB gun, but he got the bunny suit. Welcome to Locust Street in Columbia, 1950s.
6: My hometown, with all the garland and all the wreaths and all the storefront windows.
8: Before the malls, the shops in each town put lights up, reminding people of what the holiday is.
4: There's four stores you can walk into. Welcome to Woolworths. Woolworths' first store was in Lancaster. He sold the first Christmas decorations in America. This is the largest collection of 1950s paraphernalia from a store you'll find anywhere.
8: This is what I remember. This is what I saw. This is what I felt.
4: Here's Tom Terrific running our trains for us. We have an American Flyer set up, and then we have a Lionel set up. What the little boys like to play with. This is the Tin Toy Shop. This represents a small collection of over 6,000 lead flat figures. Most of these are from the 1880s and 90s.
6: For us, what it's all about is not about money and making profits. It's about sharing these collections, bringing back memories to people. We call it Events with a Purpose because our mission is to donate 100% of our net profits to Brittany's Hope, which aids abandoned children worldwide. Our Christmas light drive-thru. People come to drive-thru this 3-mile light show that's really about the life of Christ in lights. It's got a covered bridge from 1844 from Lancaster County, Bronx, Pennsylvania, all lit up and decorated. It's got scenes and pops and a steam engine that smoke comes out of in lights. It is just amazing.
12: Excited to see the beautiful lights. I love the Botanic Garden and really excited to see it in a different atmosphere.

0: out to the gardens because I have some friends who live really nearby, and we wanted to see the pretty lights.
1: We are out here tonight because we just recently sold our home. It's been a huge move and stressful, and we are taking a chance to unwind without the children around and enjoy some of the beauties that Brooklyn offers us.
0: I'm really excited to walk around with friends and see the botanic gardens at nighttime. It's kind of a rare treat, and get to spend time outdoors, but also near people.
2: I think Brooklyn and New York, you know, winter during Christmas time is so lovely. So it's a great place to visit.
1: I would recommend for people who are coming to see the show to take your time, grab a cup of coffee, say probably bring a scarf and a hat, and take a moment to scan the codes that they have at each stop. There's nice little presentations on your phone for each one.
0: I just saw this awesome drag show here at Halloween and at the Haunted Hayride. I thought they were absolutely awesome.
3: You can tell by our style, been around quite a while. King Tut was the first guy to hire us.
4: Halloween Strike Extravaganza is a lot of fun because it's like a parody. It's like a puppet show on steroids.
5: And there's original music, yeah. Dance numbers. You can look at us and tell that it's very scary.
6: Yeah. This is just a really cool place to go if you want to get scared. I've just gotten my face painted. I've taken pictures with the people from Hulu over here. If you want to have a good time, you should definitely come here. It's a great, entertaining place to come.
0: There's something so awesome about being able to, like, engage with my community right here at Griffith Park. So we were able to see, you know, world-class entertainment here at the show and at the hayride. It was awesome.
7: Nothing brings people together like a great meal. And at Bite Size, communities coming together around food is what we're all about. Join us as we take you around to some of the best and most unique restaurants around the country. You'll meet the people behind some of the best eats in town and hear the stories behind the meals.
8: Here's my father, Paco Lopez.
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7: And meet some of the customers taking on their challenges. Let us add a little flavor to your day at Bite Size. What is true kindness? How can we help our neighbors in need? Maybe it's as simple as a smile or a hug.
0: All sorts of emotions.
10: Yeah.
7: All good is about finding everyday people doing good in their communities.
11: So they come here and they can get their food, personal items, everything.
7: Reaching out.
12: The community has a good heart. 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
7: And putting other people first.
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21: It felt so, like, powerful. It was so pretty.
22: We're going to put lanterns in the air and hopes and dreams, letting go of things, having people just come together and knowing that we're all one.
23: I'm expecting it to look like a starry night.
22: There's a moment that you just see it and all go up and everyone's just like, wow, beautiful.
1: what your dreams or what your hopes are. Last time I wrote, when we did Water Lantern, like how I miss my grandma.
0: It made me feel very calm and like at peace. Like just watching the sky light up with all the candles. It was like happiness and like peace and coming together as one.
2: She's very selfless. She's hoping that I land a dream job by next year.
3: It represents how much we love each other and how much we care for each other.
10: I think a lot of people let go of their trauma today, their past.
24: It's actually our first experience
10: together.
24: Yeah, it
10: was. And it was really beautiful. Mm-hmm.
24: Celebrating friendship.
25: My mom wrote about her and my dad. I wrote about I'm so grateful to have them and that I love them so much.
26: We just want people that the Light Fest to understand that it's all about being together and we're more together than we are separate.

0: there's just something so captivating.
1: Welcome to Winter Tour. We're in the Brown Horticultural Center at Winter Tour Museum. And this year, for the first time, it's being used for a standard gauge toy train layout.
2: Standard gauge trains are a little different than most trains people have seen because they are toys. They are very popular. They were introduced in 1906 until 1939. But during the Roaring Twenties, this is the toy they had.

0: So if they're not moving, they're not really fulfilling their function. So having an opportunity to this win a tour is just wonderful.
1: Everybody who steps into this room and sees these trains goes, it's so wonderful. They love the sounds, they love the lights, they love the color.
2: Art can inspire, uplift, and give us a whole new perspective on things. On Stroke of Genius, we find creativity from all over the country and take you inside the minds of their brilliant creators. Learn how these artists make some of the most bizarre...
3: Hi, I'm Diana Wood, the crazy power wash artist.
2: Resourceful...
4: Everything around me inspires me.
2: And unique artwork from communities around the country. When you meet the people behind the art, you get to appreciate every stroke of genius. Ever walk by a really long food line and think, those people are crazy?
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2: Why would anyone stand hours on their feet before they can sit down to eat?
6: It's the best thing I've ever had.
2: Worth the Wait takes you to the front of America's longest lines to answer one question. Is it worth the wait? From a massive 7-pound burrito to a slice of pie that has locals going crazy, we'll let you know what's worth it and what's not. This is Worth the Wait. This country is full of unusual places to see and amazing things to do. But only the locals really know where to go. On My Go-To, we discover some of the strangest...
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8: Hey, guy. How's it going?
9: I've been to rodeos when I was younger where they wouldn't let me compete being openly gay. I've been beat up more than one time. I kept going until a rodeo, but at some point you get tired of being pushed around. And so when the gay rodeo came about, I'd jump on it immediately.
10: So a lot of the guys here seem to have nicknames. Why is that?
9: In our everyday life, some of us still have to be closeted. I compete under Jameson Cole as an assumed name. 2 years ago, I lost a job because a parent at the school that I taught at complained that I was gay. Many of the states where we're from, Arkansas, Texas, Oklahoma, you can still be let go for being gay.
10: What do you say to the folks who used to push you around when you'd come to the events? What do you want them to know when they see you now?
9: I'd like them to know I'm a cowboy just like they are. And look at me now. I'm successful. I'm happy. I have a family of competitors. And I still get to do what I love no matter how much they wanted me not to.
11: You're watching My Go-To.
3: It's just really fun.
12: A spectacle like no other. You will be amazed.
3: The lights are on all day long, all night, and you can come anytime and just feel the magic of the season.
12: Your breath will be taken away.
13: The holidays are in full swing, but if you're not feeling holly and jolly just yet, we have the perfect event to fix that. Holidays at Failoli will surely get you in the spirit.

0: is that Filuli is 5 years old. So we've been doing this for a few years. We had a long-standing tradition of a program called Holiday Traditions that was only 1 week. So it wasn't enough time for all of the Bay Area to come. And so we expanded on that idea and created this program that used both the house and the garden and let people come and have this magical, hopefully family tradition where they come year after year. We have hot chocolate and we have hot cider and mulled wine. And Santa comes all the weekends in December. And so it's a great place to bring the full family. You can bring the little kids, you can bring grandma, you can bring everybody.
1: We have a saying here at Filuli that the holidays aren't done until they're overdone. We have something called all hands on deck, and everybody drops what they're doing, computers go silent, and everybody comes out of their offices, and everybody is down wrapping presents, stringing things together, putting lights up, and putting all that stuff together.
0: This year, we really tried to pick a kind of a cohesive color scheme in our lights. You know, in the past, it was random and, you know, lots of interest. But this year, you can see the blues coming through. Our theme for the year was water. We had a water exhibit earlier.

0: year, so we kind of carried that water feeling. So it's bubbles and blues all abound in the garden.
1: To know that everyone's heart went into this decor and for the sole purpose, the only purpose, to delight our guests. And that, to me, is just beautiful.

0: It's behind the house, so it's like has this beautiful backdrop between the house and the Santa Cruz Mountains, and you know, when the sun's setting, it's just magnificent. And it's programmed, so it has waves and snowflakes and colors and a kaleidoscope, and so you get this beautiful show on the outside, and when you're in it, it's just like being immersed in magic.
1: It's like entering a whole new world. It's crazy. It's the craziest thing. One of my coworkers and I, we went in there, and I swear to you, we spent 15 minutes just standing and going, oh my God.
0: We've already pre-sold tens of thousands of tickets for this year's holidays, but we still have a whole bunch of room available.
2: We're going to be flying right over the building and showing them a fantastic show.
3: I've seen it on YouTube videos, but never in person.
2: Before we started the company, we went on YouTube and looked at every drone show possible, and we thought it was really cool. We were like totally blown away, because just like anything computerized or animated, it is totally different in person. Growing up as a kid, I was always fascinated by Christmas lights, and if they blinked, it was like, oh, very cool. And now we're doing it in the sky. My name is Terry Taves. I am the co-owner of Sky Dreams. And this is our new adventure. My wife and I both work 40-hour a week jobs, and then we do this as, right now it's a hobby, but we're hoping it's something we can do in retirement.
4: Be about this far, like just about that far apart.
2: We currently have 100 drones that we fly for a show. We do have some spares that sit on the sideline. In comparison, a lot of companies around the country, and I say country because you've got to go that wide to find another drone show company, but I believe we're the only one that has been flying drone shows in the Central Valley. My wife, she is our programmer. So she will sit down with a customer and figure out what images that they want to see in the sky. And then she puts that to the program and figures out, you know, altitudes and widths and heights. And, you know, it could take her, depending on the complexity of the show, it could take her a week to 2 weeks to program, roughly maybe 40 hours. We get the show out here and get everything set up. We have a program that communicates with the drones.
4: Checking to make sure they're all healthy, they got good battery, making sure that they are in within GPS, and we are loading the show to them right now.
5: 3, 2, 1.
2: Every drone has a pre-programmed flight according to the show.
4: That's what it is. See that?
2: The drones don't necessarily know where another drone is. It knows where it's supposed to be.

0: We should all be staying active. And here on Pumped, we show you all the different ways members of your community are keeping in shape. Meet people who can make a gym wherever they go.
1: You can literally make anything and everything yours.
0: Proving that age is just a number.
2: How old are you?
1: 80.
0: And challenging what we think is possible.
3: Get up, baby. Get up. That's what I love.
4: Can't breathe.
0: So put on your sweats and join us to get pumped. The extraordinary bond we have with our pets is unlike any other. Here on Pet Project, we consider our furry friends members of the family, and we know you do, too. So we're introducing you to some of the most amazing pets we've met.
5: This is a duck I keep seeing everywhere.
0: The owners who go above and beyond to help them out.
6: I could tell it was love at first sight.
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0: 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On Stroke of Genius, we find creativity from all over the country and take you inside the minds of their brilliant creators. Learn how these artists make some of the most bizarre...
8: Hi, I'm Diana Wood, the crazy power wash artist.
0: Resourceful...
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0: And unique artwork from communities around the country. When you meet the people behind the art, you get to appreciate every stroke of genius.
10: We're heading to Whittier, Alaska, which is a town you can only get to through one of the longest tunnels in all of North America.
11: It's almost a fairyland with these incredible streams coming down the mountains and beautiful foliage. 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
12: Really unique. 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
13: Everybody works together. I mean, as a community, yes, I love it down here.
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15: It's a totally different world here, huh?
12: We're not a homogenous group. We've got our Filipinos, we've got our Samoans, you got your white, you've got natives here. Instead of whatever else, you know, is causing strife, you know, causing controversy, we have to get along here.
16: People from all walks of life have ended up here in Whittier. And here we are, together.
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0: probably about 200,000 lights throughout the entire display. Every year there's new stuff, new lights, a new display, a new house we might build. So we try to always add it and change it up a little bit every year. Welcome to our Christmas display, the TP Christmas House.
1: So there might be some in the shed still.
0: This just started as something small, you know, it was just one decoration in the yard and then kind of grew to a couple more and started making more stuff. We got our first award from the village back in 1996, so we've been doing this on a large scale since then.
2: The village of Tinley Park used to have a contest every year, so of course he wanted to win the contest.
0: Just got bigger and bigger, and then I acquired the one house on one side so we could expand to that yard, and then acquired the other house on the other side so we could expand to that yard. We were on the Great Christmas Light Fight back in 2013. Oh, that's pretty much the biggest show you can be on for Christmas lights.
2: He started out decorating his bedroom when he was a little kid, and his bedroom got kind of out of hand. And then we started decorating outside, and as you can see, it's really out of hand now.
0: Some of the things you're definitely going to have to see out here are two houses completely full of lights, 35-foot-tall snowman, a huge 35-foot-tall parrot in one of the yards. There's probably about 200,000 lights throughout the entire display. The Christmas season, our electric bill probably goes up to, throughout the 2 months, it's probably about $1,400. But we actually probably spend about $600 or $700 just on fog juice alone. We donate every year to Together We Cope. It's a local homeless prevention agency out of Tinley Park. They help normal families who've just fallen on hard times, try to, you know, just temporary help. They'll can pay their mortgage for a month, clean up their water bill if it's past due. They do a lot of food helping. There's a food pantry there. They supply Thanksgiving dinners to people, Christmas dinners to people. It's a huge help for a lot of people. It's an amazing organization. Last year we donated almost $35,000.
2: Every year, people come from all over the United States. The kids jump up and down. The kids get so excited. They love the dance floor.
3: Oh, he loves the Christmas, the great Christmas lights, and we know how much time it takes in putting it together, so it's pretty cool.
4: This is probably like our third or fourth year coming out and looking at the display. It's
5: little fireworks.
6: Mm-hmm. 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
4: They do a good donation run for Together We Cope, and I know that they, recently they had a fire. And I think that's important to, you know, help that charity get back during the season.
0: So much time and effort, but to see everybody out here having a great time, that's what it's all about. I think Santa would approve.
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8: Everyone needs a break from their 9-to-5, and we know you don't want to spend those vacation days on the couch. 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

0: I think they're excited to have another element that represents the San Joaquin Valley. When somebody asks, how did you get that color? Well, actually, it was dyed with local pomegranates.
1: You know, with most artists, there's a lot of work that just goes unnoticed. It's the minds that make it. It's the passion that makes it. And you get a product that's made with love instead of just a product that's made to sell.
0: I'm Corinne Nicholson, and I am the owner of Nicholson Hat Company. 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So everything I do is made to order. So I build custom fine fur felt hats with the finest materials available. So most of my materials I source either from the U.S. or from Europe or South America. They're all made to order, and they're all made specific to each individual person. So a lot goes into that. Most custom hatters, we look at face shape. We look at skin tone, eye color, hair color. We ask a lot of questions. What are you going to use the hat for? Are you going to be riding horses? This is a piece that theoretically will last a lifetime, if not multiple lifetimes. I have hats in the shop that are 150 years old. So Jewel had shared something that I had done on Instagram on her story, and I was like, incredible. We sort of collaborated on a hat design idea for her, and I just had her hat size, had an idea of the style that she wanted. So we were able to coordinate basically meeting her backstage in like the backstage area, delivering the hat, making sure everything fit. So she was very, very grateful, very gracious. It was so amazing to see her actually wear it. That was a very, very awesome experience.
2: Yep. Oh, we like it.

0: My parents used to have a property up in the foothills, and so their property was always covered in manzanita trees. I think it's almost impossible to not be inspired by nature. It sort of became inevitable that this obsession with nature's color palette would find its way into my hat building, and that's when I found Brooke.
1: She came into my DMs and said, hey, I have a hat company, I make my own hats, and I would like to dye these hats. And I'm like, these are expensive hats. You want me to put this hat in a tamale pot with dye in it? I am a natural dyer. And a natural dyer means that I like to create dye or color with plants, vegetables, and even bugs. So it's a really special and fun therapy that I love to do. So we went through kind of a rigorous testing period where I took a lot of samples from her. We tried out a whole bunch of different colors that represent the San Joaquin Valley. And that's what we wanted to represent, our home, what we grow here, the agriculture, all the amazing things that we have.

0: So here's the magic of the dye. This amazing color comes out after it's been there for 3 days.
1: And this is going to be a cowboy hat.
2: Nice.
1: Yeah.
0: So exciting.
1: A pomegranate custom cowboy hat.
0: I love
1: it. Isn't that great?
0: I love it.
1: Anything I would say in the custom world, typically you're going to wait at least a little bit.
0: Yeah.
1: You know?
0: Well, yeah.
1: But that's
0: and it should be worth waiting for.
1: Yeah, exactly. Because nobody's going to have a hat like this. I think imposter syndrome is something a lot of creatives and a lot of makers deal with. But at the same time, I know how hard I work. I know how much time and energy and passion I put into this, and I continue to put into it, and it's the only thing I want to do now forever.
3: Small businesses started the world, right? And small businesses should run the world. It's the minds that make it. It's the passion that makes it. And you get a product that's made with love instead of just a product that's made to sell. It supports their livelihood. And so it's very important that we have small businesses and we support small businesses.
4: Personally, myself, I was with the need of feeling connected to my home country. Preserving and sharing my culture as a Mexican, but also as a Hispanic, it's a lot. It is really important for us to be able to share with other people and in another country. I'm amazed for, you know, how far we have gotten, the things that I have accomplished with my family. My name is Erica Pantoja, and I'm the co-founder of Portal Artesanal, Artesanías, Cositas, and More. I'm a gift shop in general. I try to have something for everybody in the family, mainly handmade through different parts of Mexico, like Oaxaca, Puebla, Morelos. 95% of my inventory, it's handmade.

I came and saw the space with my mom. I was debating to take it or not, but my mom always pushed me to, you know, to try and risk it. Uh-huh. So we said, okay, let's do it. I try to have something for everybody, from jewelry to purses, hats, clothing, home decor, and seasonal. Right now, one of the big areas that I have is Day of the Death. It's coming. I have a little bit of everything for your altar, to decorate your altar. This is kind of my seasonal area, where right now I have all the miniature for the ofrendas, the food dishes, the skulls. When people come and they tell me, oh, yeah, you know, I like your shop. Or also when they come back for second time, or now they're regular customers and they're inviting all their friends and family to come over here. Now they don't have to go to the Mission or to San Jose to get some papel picado. They now can come over here.

0: For me, it's really emotional that other people feel connected to me, to my heritage, to my culture, and that they like it. And actually, they want to learn more about it. This year, I'm going to provide some workshops. Starting the first week of October, we're hosting a Create Your Own Alebrije. From then on, I'm going to have different themes, so everybody's welcome. This is one of the paints that my sister created for the store. This is a big reminder for myself to, you know, when I feel nervous or, a difficult time, this is my reminder. Todo comienza con un sueño. Everything starts with a dream. There were some times that I was struggling, but you just need to be patient. Keep working with what you have in mind. There's people that are like you and that they support you. So don't ever let that dream go.
1: Art can inspire, uplift, and give us a whole new perspective on things. On Stroke of Genius, we find creativity from all over the country and take you inside the minds of their brilliant creators. Learn how these artists make some of the most bizarre...
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1: Resourceful...
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1: 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When you meet the people behind the art, you get to appreciate every stroke of genius. Ever walk by a really long food line and think, those people are crazy?
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5: This is the best thing I've ever had.
1: Worth the Wait takes you to the front of America's longest lines to answer one question. Is it worth the wait? From a massive 7-pound burrito to a slice of pie that has locals going crazy, we'll let you know what's worth it and what's not. This is Worth the Wait. This country is full of unusual places to see and amazing things to do. But only the locals really know where to go. On My Go-To, we discover some of the strangest...
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1: 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Join us to find the places locals love on My Go-To. What is true kindness? How can we help our neighbors in need? Maybe it's as simple as a smile or a hug.
5: All sorts of emotions.
7: Yeah.
1: All Good is about finding everyday people doing good in their communities.
8: So they come here and they can get their food, personal items, everything.
1: Reaching out.
9: The community has a good heart. I didn't think they would have helped me like this.
1: And putting other people first.
10: It takes them back to who they were when they weren't homeless.
1: Even on a tough day, we're here for you on All Good. Welcome back to Secretly Awesome.
11: If you have somebody that's hard to shop for in your life, this place might be the perfect place.
12: Literally have everything for people here.
11: There's a lot of inspiring stuff that you're never going to find scrolling around online. Original McNugget Buddies. Time Lapse is a retro and collectible store here in downtown Collingswood. Transformers from the early 80s. We opened a little over 2 years ago, and since then we've been selling everything you might love.
12: Toys that I didn't even know about when I was little that are here that I get to rediscover.
11: When people find things from their youth, it's almost like reawakening a memory that they forgot they had, which is a really exciting thing for a lot of people.
12: He-Man, Masters of the Universe, these are the things that I played with, and they're in pristine shape.
11: It's a really powerful form of nostalgia that can transport you into a really happy place. Just being surrounded by stuff that brings back happy memories can be a really nice way to experience life.
12: Video games, books.
11: I didn't want just records or just toys or just magazines or just comic books. I wanted stuff that sort of represented all elements of pop culture, nostalgia, so that anybody could come in and see stuff that connects with them.
12: You don't want to waste a second not coming into Time Lapse.
11: When you walk through the door, you're immediately excited. The music, the decor, the way things are laid out, it kind of draws you in so that you can kind of give yourself over to an experience that's not just an everyday shopping experience. You're being a little bit transported into the past or someplace out of time. We have stuff from the 50s, 60s, 70s, 80s, 90s. If you like vintage stuff, you're going to like it here. People love Trolls. I love Trolls too. This is kind of just like me in store form. I just always love collecting and finding unique stuff. I can't even remember a time when I wasn't collecting. I was really into movies, magazines, comic books, toys, just anything from pop culture. We have vintage video games. We've got cool Game Boy games. Middle of the pandemic, and I was working as an attorney, and I just knew it was time to make that change and do something I was really excited about and passionate about.
7: Original pressing.
11: And that's when I came up with the idea for Time Lapse, to have it be a store that people can connect with.
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13: 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I love it.
11: A lot of times people will be cleaning out their attic and realize they don't want all this stuff, so they'll bring it in and we give them a fair price and everybody's happy. The most valuable item here is probably that Combatra up there. That's a Japanese robot from the late 70s. If you're looking for something that's really hard to find and we don't have it, I have a list, and when I find it, I will give you a call. Vintage heavy metal t-shirts.
12: 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I just love the selection here.
11: One thing about vintage is time keeps going. 2000s kids are starting to want to reclaim their memories, so you have to keep up with and find out what's exciting to people who are maybe just getting out of college now. I really like figuring out the history behind items, and a lot of times customers will know a lot more about the items than me, and I get to learn something about them and maybe pass it on. What I love most about working here is you get to have great conversations with people. It's nice to talk to people about the things they're passionate about. While I love everything about the store, the customers are definitely the best part.
1: Art can inspire, uplift, and give us a whole new perspective on things. On Stroke of Genius, we find creativity from all over the country and take you inside the minds of their brilliant creators. Learn how these artists make some of the most bizarre...
14: Hi, I'm Diana Wood, the crazy power wash artist.
1: Resourceful...
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1: 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When you meet the people behind the art, you get to appreciate every stroke of genius. Ever walk by a really long food line and think, those people are crazy?
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1: Worth the Wait takes you to the front of America's longest lines to answer one question. Is it worth the wait? From a massive 7-pound burrito to a slice of pie that has locals going crazy, we'll let you know what's worth it and what's not. This is Worth the Wait. This country is full of unusual places to see and amazing things to do, but only the locals really know where to go. On My Go-To, we discover some of the strangest...
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1: 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Meet people who can make a gym wherever they go.
15: You can literally make anything and everything yours.
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17: Get up, baby! Get up! 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
1: So put on your sweats and join us to get pumped. The extraordinary bond we have with our pets is unlike any other. Here on Pet Project, we consider our furry friends members of the family, and we know you do, too. So we're introducing you to some of the most amazing pets we've met.
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22: Dogs are family. They are truly my babies. I embrace all of my clients' dogs as if they were my dog. My name is Aisha Burt, and my business is R&B Dog Bakery.
0: R&B Dog Bakery, it's actually named after my pups that have passed away now. The R stands for Reese, and Benjamin was my first dog because I feel that their legacy continue on to ensure that I can share the dog treats that they grew up on with more families. And it started because Benjamin actually had a sensitive tummy, and it was hard to find treats that he could have. And I remember purchasing his first birthday cake, and I was so excited. And however, Benjamin ended up having pancreatitis afterwards and was very ill. After that, I began my research so that by his second birthday, I was able to make his second birthday cake that he was able to have. I found that there were many other families that had dogs that had sensitive tummies, had allergies, and had a hard time finding treats, especially birthday cakes. And so that's when I decided to start the dog bakery. We were a home-based business, and we started right at a farmer's market, and then we eventually grew to our brick-and-mortar store that we currently have now. We offer cupcakes, doggy cake pops, our crunchy treats, actually. We offer those in dental bones, salmon treats, pumpkin nuggets, and our top favorite is birthday cake. As a small business, you have to have insurance. It's not an option. You don't want to take the risk. I did a lot of research, and I read a lot of great reviews about Hiscox. And so when I actually called and explained what my business was, that personal connection that representative had with me to walk me through the process to ensure that I had the coverage that I needed for my location. And even the follow-up was amazing. They have been there from day one to help me through the whole process. I'm very proud of the success that I've had in the DFW area. I've touched a lot of families. I've brought a lot of families together for celebrations. I have been there to see pups grow. I've seen pups that have transitioned on. And just to have that impact on families and create those memories that last forever for them, being there to see the dogs enjoy the treats and the cakes. And they look forward to seeing me when they come up and they're like, there's my treat lady.
7: It's anything you ever wanted, Aggie.
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24: 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We more than likely at any point have about 500 to 600 different styles of shirts. Currently in our inventory, over 500,000 items in our inventory right now. Our CEO started it in a parking lot and with a tent and a table. It grew into what many Aggies know as the tent sale. And then now you see 28,750 square feet. In 2021, we were named the Guinness Book of World Record holder for the largest collegiate retail store in the world. Game days are unlike any other.
16: It's insane.
24: We usually have around 10 to 12,000 people coming here within our store, getting ready for the game.
16: Chaotic, but in a good way. Like, there's so much amazing energy going around.
24: Hanging out before the game and then coming after the wins, for sure.
23: It's a great place. We've been coming here for years. Anytime we come into town, it's the first thing I say, we got to stop by the warehouse.
24: We have a loyal fan base, a traditional fan base that comes back, and this is their spot to come every time they come to Aggieland, and we greatly appreciate that. We value that as loyal customers. There's a lot of tradition, a lot of rich tradition in being an Aggie. There's a lot of pride. So really proud of our culture, to never be satisfied and keep pushing the envelope to be the best and serve the community better than what we did even last year.
1: 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On Stroke of Genius, we find creativity from all over the country and take you inside the minds of their brilliant creators. Learn how these artists make some of the most bizarre...
8: Hi, I'm Diana Wood, the crazy power wash artist.
1: Resourceful...
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1: 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When you meet the people behind the art, you get to appreciate every stroke of genius. 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
1: Worth the Wait takes you to the front of America's longest lines to answer one question. Is it worth the wait? From a massive 7-pound burrito to a slice of pie that has locals going crazy, we'll let you know what's worth it and what's not. This is Worth the Wait. This country is full of unusual places to see and amazing things to do. But only the locals really know where to go. On My Go-To, we discover some of the strangest...
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1: 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But only the locals really know where to go. On My Go-To, we discover some of the strangest...
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13: 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So we have necklaces and bracelets. You can come on and buy and grab a tray and grab all the charms that you like and place them where you'd like, and then I just set it up for you. And we also have a online store. Online, we have everything from bracelets, necklaces. We also have a few layering pieces, beaded pieces. We have over 200 different charms, so you can definitely find something that suits you or suits somebody else. We do have different chain options. We're always adding new things, new chains, new charms as well. It's always fun to just like hear people's reactions of, like, when they see a specific charm, and it sometimes it like reminds them of like their childhood, or say if it's like two best friends coming in, they're like, oh my gosh, remember when we did this? Here's like a little martini glass. Remember that time when we had that amazing martini in like San Francisco or something? People can book us for holiday parties. We do company events. We do boutique pop-ups like this as well. The biggest pop-up has been for the 49ers, the Levi's party for Chris and Juice Jack. That was great. That was one of our biggest events. I believe there was over 200 people attending that event. It was very funny. me being here at Joey Ray Boutique, like, they've been so supportive and they've had me here numerous times, and I think we've built a great relationship. I'm always meeting new clients as well, and I've gotten opportunities to have pop-ups because of the clients as well. It's really important for small businesses to support other small businesses because it builds a community and it helps each other grow. My goal with Lucky Goldie at this moment is to start doing like quarterly parties where people get together in the community and we have other small businesses joining us. We're just the little guys here, so it's nice to have everybody support each other.
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17: Today, we're traveling the country in search of the unexpected.
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17: We're in search of a stroke of genius.
31: Dancing means to me an expression of passion, but also of emotions, where we as people use our bodies to express what's internal. Ever since I was a child, I was always active. The irony, too, of all of this was that when my brothers would go out dancing, I always stayed home and I would read books. Once I got to like to 26 and I moved to the United States, I began to having that little urge to dance. And then when I moved to Houston is when it all basically came out. And the rest, as they say, is history.
32: And back.
31: Dancing is important to me because it helps to break the generation barriers that exist sometimes in our societies. Growing up, I remember dancing with older ladies in the neighborhood. And I could see that interaction of the younger generation, the new generation, dancing with your grandma, with your aunt. And to me, that's very important because it helps to preserve the culture, but also to connect these groups that for other reasons will be separated. But dancing has that ability to bring them together. I'm originally from Panama, so I'm Panamanian, half Jamaican. I ended up in the United States with a scholarship for music, so I started studying music back home, and then a scholarship brought me to Oklahoma, and then from Oklahoma I came to Houston, and that was back in 1995, and I've been here since then. After a year and a half of going out, dancing, meeting people, one of the things that I began to see was how people were teaching Latin dancing. And it made me realize that there was little to no regard to the cultural aspect of the dances. That I found offensive to me as a Latino. And when I was working in a ballroom, I was working in creating a performing arts project for them. I asked one of the instructors, like, hey, what was that dance? And he said, salsa. And I just thought, you're kidding. That was salsa? And I was like, but dude, I'm Latin. And we don't dance like that. So at that point, I decided that I could do two things. I could become bitter or become better. And I started calling and say, hey, I'm going to start teaching. And I created a little flyer, and that's how I started. That was January of 1998. And it just took off. And because I think people were hungry to get something that was authentic, and then it was, you know, it was not artificial. So we started working on how to move the body, how to engage, how to feel the music, dance with passion. And that basically was what made Strictly Street Salsa to become a name.
0: One, it gives us something really healthy to connect to as partners, to be able to dance together, and it's such a sensuous dance, so we connect in a different way.
3: I've always loved dance, and I've always loved to stay active, and so the music is just always, just, it calls.
31: At the time when I started, what I decided to do was to open the first salsa studio in Houston, where what we taught was salsa. And then from there, we developed other things like the Afro classes. So we also pioneered that in Houston. So we began to expand the program, but all related to things Latin with salsa in the center.
3: I think it's important to be conscientious of being healthy, whether that's running, walking, dancing, whatever you do. There's so many simple ways of being able to do it on a day-to-day basis. So have fun with it.
0: And I celebrated my 50th birthday this month. And so while I don't feel 50, my body does. And it tells me I have to continue to do things that are going to keep me active, keep the heart pumping, keep that blood flowing, and also connect with my loved one. So what better way to exercise, have fun, and also build a bond with your partner?
31: I have spent a lot of time participating in community activities. The aspect of collaborating with other entities for the good of the community benefit not just the community, but also benefited me. Even though it was not my plan, they just happened organically. Salsa today is a way of identity for Latinos all around the world. You can find Latino people from any country, and when they come together, and they're unified by salsa. So salsa is a source of unity, but also a source of enjoyment and celebration.
5: My most popular design that people are very excited about are my squiggle quilts. They are like a fun shape that has like a lot of movement. I think I'm most interested in just making really like joyful, unexpected things. I love that quilting has such like a rich and long tradition and history. I'm also really interested in craft and kind of like very well constructed, high quality objects that can be handed down and kept for a long time and sort of have that kind of timeless quality as well. I'm just interested in craft and kind of like very well constructed, high quality objects that can be handed down and kept for a long time and sort of have that kind of timeless quality as well. I just really love that they go to homes where they will be appreciated and enjoyed and hopefully handed down. My name is Emily Van Hoff. I am an artist and designer here in Chicago. Today we are at the Pendry Hotel in downtown Chicago. They invited me here for a little artist residency. This is my first event where people are able to see my work in person, which is very exciting. So far I've just kind of been holed up in my little apartment studio by myself. I have a cat named Laszlo. He's my studio helper. He's not very helpful, but he keeps me company, so that's a good time. I also kind of challenged myself to be inspired by the building itself. We're in the Carbide Carbon building, which is just an incredible example of Art Deco architecture. So I wanted to figure out how to kind of incorporate some Art Deco details of the building into my designs and into my quilting and kind of see what that would look like. All of my work starts as a very carefully designed digital thing, which I then print out and translate pretty directly into fabric, piecing all of the colors together and then quilting those, cutting out the shapes and binding them. Kind of a tedious process, but I love tedious, repetitive activities, so I really love it a lot. For me, my husband died very unexpectedly in January of 2020, and then I lost my job sort of early pandemic. So I just like allowed myself some time to make whatever it is I felt like making, and then sharing all of those things online as well. I had a really great response. People were super excited about it. So I started selling those quilts, and it's turned into a pretty successful business for me. And I have an online shop. I primarily have wall hangings for sale. I also have some smaller little quilt collages on paper, patches on denim jackets, and I usually sell out pretty quickly, which is very exciting. the encouragement that I've gotten from Instagram is probably what sort of helped direct where my work has gone. I think I have both like a wonderful quilting community that follows me, as well as people who are just excited about art and home decor and filling their homes with beautiful, colorful work. It's definitely always been a dream job to make beautiful things for a living. I do think that sewing and quilting are having a bit of a comeback right now. I think we're all sort of drawn to very tactile, textural things in our digital world. It's definitely maybe a craft that people think of as being for generations past, but I think it's finding a lot of sort of traction with younger people as well.
4: We should all be staying active, and here on Pumped, we show you all the different ways members of your community are keeping in shape. Meet people who can make a gym wherever they go.
6: You can literally make anything and everything yours.
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4: And challenging what we think is possible.
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23: Years ago, the only people who had their portraits painted would have been kings. And they used those portraits as a way to demonstrate their value. A hand-painted portrait still has that sense. If you send me a photo and I paint your portrait, it means that I am going to spend 4 to 5 hours concentrating just on you. You're worthy of that kind of attention. For me, that's the motivation to do this. All of us are made in the image of God. We all matter. 404 people, 310 panels, 8 feet tall and 20 feet wide. This guy right here, Jerry Diaz, has a taqueria. That's his kid, that's his wife, his brother's over there. You just get to know people in a way that you wouldn't otherwise, and Roseland has become like a second home to me.
24: Growing up in a place like Roseland, you're so used to someone telling your story. So when I look at this wall of individuals who've made a tremendous impact in more than one way in our community, I'm proud to be from Roseland.
23: This is the Roseland Portrait Project. So I'm John Baker. I'm a Chicago-based artist. I've taught at Trinity Christian College for the last 41 years. Roseland is a neighborhood on Chicago's South Side, and they asked me if I would do a project to commemorate a young man who got killed. His name is Andre Taylor. He lived with his grandmother right next door to her house. He just walked his girlfriend home, and these two kids confronted him and shot him. The church that this kid went to wanted to do something to commemorate him.
24: This young man was full of potential and full of hope. And it's young men like Andre and others in our community that's full of potential, but they don't know how to catapult into their potential to being a reality.
23: Part of the problem is because Roseland doesn't represent itself to itself, somebody else fills that gap. When redlining was outlawed, African Americans started to move to the neighborhood, and there was this classic 1960s white flight to the suburbs. Roseland now has kind of a steady level of gang violence. On the other hand, everybody you're looking at loves their kids, gets up to go to work every day. What I'm interested in is representing the networks that make up the community. I wanted people, when they saw this, to look at this and say, yeah, that's the Roseland that I know. Typically, each person takes me about 4 to 5 hours. The whole project, I'm guessing, would take about maybe 15 months full time. The alderman of the Ninth Ward is in this. His name is Tony Beal. There are also people who are homeless, and it takes exactly the same amount of time to paint Tony Beal as it does to paint his homeless constituent. It's a way of valuing somebody for their intrinsic human value, who they are, not what they contribute or detract from the community.
24: I always wanted to know and see the positive lights and stories of those who came from this community. My mother and my grandmother instilled in me that despite your zip code, you have the capacity to go where you want to go.
23: And frankly, with the country as divided as it is right now, but I can't think of anything more avant-garde at the moment than to paint pictures of ordinary people and to say, all of you matter.
4: Art can inspire, uplift, and give us a whole new perspective on things. On Stroke of Genius, we find creativity

0: Art can inspire, uplift, and give us a whole new perspective on things. On Stroke of Genius, we find creativity from all over the country and take you inside the minds of their brilliant creators. Learn how these artists make some of the most bizarre...
1: Hi, I'm Diana Wood, the crazy power wash artist.
0: Resourceful...
2: Everything around me inspires me.
0: And unique artwork from communities around the country. When you meet the people behind the art, you get to appreciate every stroke of genius. Ever walk by a really long food line and think, those people are crazy?
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0: Why would anyone stand hours on their feet before they can sit down to eat?
4: This is the best thing I've ever had.
0: Worth the Wait takes you to the front of America's longest lines to answer one question. Is it worth the wait? From a massive 7-pound burrito to a slice of pie that has locals going crazy. We'll let you know what's worth it and what's not. This is Worth the Wait. This country is full of unusual places to see and amazing things to do. But only the locals really know where to go. On My Go-To, we discover some of the strangest...
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6: You don't want to skip anything on this.
7: 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To the best worst you've ever had.
6: We just wrapped Strahan and Sarah for the week, and one of my favorite things to do is to head out to My Go-To spot, which is Worst Bar in Jersey City. Craving it already. Heading to get my sausage on. Some days we make a whole day out of hiking from Brooklyn to Jersey City just to eat the food.
7: Charlie, don't hold up the group. It's about a 30-minute hike for a day of goodness.
8: We got our house bratwurst. And then moving over to this tray, we have the halal cart, deli currywurst.
7: This is my ducktail I've been raving about.
6: You could never get through all the amazing food that is in this city from every culture and part of the world. If you want to try it, it's somewhere here in New York City and you never have to leave.
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10: I'm Stephen Raphael Marchione, and I'm a luthier. I make guitars and violins, predominantly guitars. As a luthier, there's a circle of art. So you have the historical models and you have music as a general. But the way the circle goes is the design of the instrument, how it's constructed, the placing it of the hands of the musician, and then when the musician performs with it, it's the music for the audience. So it's a very wholesome, full circle art. This is almost done. It's shining up beautifully. So my family is Italian, and I had the great fortune to travel to Italy a lot, but I also lived in Bergamo, Italy, in the north for a year. And in the town square that I lived in, there was a luthier who made guitars and violin. And I would walk by that shop and look in at them working and playing instruments and doing the rough woodworking on necks and bodies. And I thought, that is such an amazing thing to do for work. It was mind-blowing, and I was 7 or 8 years old. I just loved wood, just as woodworking, and I love music. And as I got older and played more guitar, I became really focused on the intersection of the two. And then I moved to New York City and sought out a job making guitars. And I went to 48th Street and began a Pensacer guitar. That was in 1990. And I opened my own shop on 20th Street in Manhattan, 1993. I got to meet many, many pro players there. That was an excellent start. After September 11th, I started questioning just where I wanted to live, and I really felt like I needed to return to Texas. My daughter had just been born, and I needed some sunshine and palm trees. So here I am.

0: There are no stores that you could go in and buy instruments like this. There are high-end dealers. They're like art dealers. And I have ones who carry my guitars who are my dealers. A guitar like this has over 300 hours of handwork, so they're quite labor-intensive. I began this one almost 2 years ago. There are a lot of other guitars happening at the same time, but these are labors of love. I do them because I'm passionate about it and I love doing it. They're all built, designed, and finished here in my Texas studio. For an electric guitar, you're looking at $15,000 to $20,000, and acoustic guitars are $20,000 to up in the $30,000 range, depending on what people want, what kind of wood. So I'll take as much time as necessary to work out every little detail. When people come back for more and they're selling off their vintage stuff, then you know you really got it right for them. I try not to think about what I do so much. It's more like what I want to do. So people ask me, what's your favorite guitar? And I always say, the next one I'm making. Because my goal as an artist is to continue to evolve and create. So I'm proud of the process and the finished guitars, but it's an unquenchable thirst for me to improve and expand. When I look towards the future, it's to continue what I'm doing, but with an evolution of purpose and also with the instruments to continue to try to improve the guitars. It's a very strong emotional reaction that a client has when they get to pick up and play their guitar for the first time, because to actually have it and own it is thrilling, and it's hard to even convey how exciting it is for me as well.
1: We should all be staying active, and here on Pumped, we show you all the different ways members of your community are keeping in shape. Meet people who can make a gym wherever they go.
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1: And challenging what we think is possible.
4: 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Get up. That's what I love.
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1: Put on your sweats and join us to get pumped. The extraordinary bond we have with our pets is unlike any other. Here on Pet Project, we consider our furry friends members of the family, and we know you do, too. So we're introducing you to some of the most amazing pets we've met.
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1: 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But only the locals really know where to go. On My Go-To, we discover some of the strangest...
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11: Oh my God.
12: You're on board North River Lobster Companies at Pier 81. It is the biggest floating lobster shack in New York City. Our specialty here is going to be our Shelly. It is a 28-inch lobster roll stuffed with some of New England's finest lobster meat.
11: Oh my God.
13: That's amazing.
11: Oh, we got a whole bag of chips on top of that. Icing on the cake. It is delicious, but I feel like this is a meal for like a week. I'm about to...
13: I'm in lobster heaven right now.
12: It's a small piece of paradise. I mean, you come on board and you really feel like you're on a small vacation. We take you for a quick 45-minute cruise down in the Hudson. Before you know it, we're back, and you're welcome to stay on board as long as you please.
1: You're watching Stroke of Genius.
14: I've been creating art ever since I first discovered a pencil and a piece of paper. Being trained as a classical painter, the notion of working in metal was just outside my solar system. from a very early age, became very interested early on in the cultures of the ancient Near East and also the cultures of ancient Asia. Metal usually is always viewed in a sculptural context, paint obviously within its own world. The collision of these two worlds, I'd like the viewer to really enjoy. Swiftly bring this over here. So you can see that the fire scale has fallen off. When I reflect on my work at this point in my life, I really do discern a broad and consistent interest in what I would term loosely the spiritual. As I work with sheet metal, I come to view it as a form of malleable skin, much like the skin on the surface of acrylics or oil paint. My work almost exclusively uses hammers as opposed to surface chisels because I am stretching the skin of the metal from the inside out. I've always viewed beauty as the gateway to the spiritual. And what I hope that my viewer takes away is a sense of satisfaction and introduction to both.
3: Every day I probably get about 200 tags of the sidewalk sprays or messages. Someone wrote me recently and told me that my book and seeing my sidewalk sprays was like their Bible in rehab. Right now I've done 34 states. There are certain states that are covered, certain cities even, like Chicago, obviously, Nashville, Dallas, Houston, Galveston, Corpus Christi, Louisiana, Little Rock, Louisville, Indianapolis, California, all of along Old Route 66. I love that it can just reach an audience that like everybody can see. Hi, I'm Booth. I'm from Chicago, Illinois. When I go out to spray paint, I heavily research the city I'm going in. I will look up coffee shops, any sort of hiking trails, bridges, restaurant districts, arts districts. I have a big stencil case thing I carry with me, and I bring all different colors spray paint with me. I usually try to do sidewalks like on the corners or different areas, different spots, not such obvious locations. Put down usually 50 to 100 a night, depending on if I'm in a different city or how long I'm staying there. So originally this started just spray painting, and then I decided to write my first book, and then that turned into my second book. And then I also realized people wanted to have access to the poetry in more of a personal level. I wrote the poems, I design everything on all my merchandise. I have hoodies, t-shirts, tote bags, sticker packs, canvases. I kind of do a little of everything. I do this because when I started writing, it was a way for me to heal and express how I feel. I started writing all of these letters to my ex that I'm like, obviously I'm never gonna show him. And I turned all of those into the poetry, which turned into the books and the sidewalk sprays. If I told you I wanted to be just friends, I would be a liar. Truth is, I miss you, I want you, I crave you. I never knew my favorite color until I saw your eyes. And now everything I see is just shades of who we used to be. I realized how therapeutic it was for me, but it also helps me let people know that they're also not alone, because when you struggle with any sort of mental health, which I do, it's very isolating and you feel like nobody knows how I feel. Nobody understands this breakup. No one understands this depression. So I figured, how can I bring this to the masses, to everybody? After a while, I just saw it pick up and pick up. It's still humbling to this day. Every day that I wake up, every time my phone goes off, every time I see a message, it feels like the first. And I love the interaction that my readers have with me. Someone wrote me recently and told me that my book and seeing my sidewalk sprays was like their Bible in rehab. That stuff is so empowering to my journey, knowing that, you know, just a simple stencil on the sidewalk can truly impact people's lives. I hope that they can take away from all the poems and messages just a view of hope, if it helps them battle depression or battle anything or get over that breakup or get over like losing someone close to them. Sometimes we just need that little like light bulb going off of hope to help us just move on to the next step.
13: Got a favorite stroke of genius in your neighborhood? Hit us up on social and tell us about it.
15: Nothing brings people together like a great meal. 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
23: We provide visibility, representation, and humanization for the LGBTQIA community and our allies, one photograph and story at a time.
25: I march because the time for action is now. If we don't speak up, who will?
26: On August 4th, 2014, I came out to my mom over an email from the room only a few feet away from hers. I knew that the words, "I'm pretty sure I'm transgender," would drastically change my reality. I was only 11. We are beautiful people with valid identities deserving of love and respect.
27: I'm a proud gay Latino man. I strongly believe in the right to be our authentic selves at work and be valued for our unique contributions. We are all leaders responsible for speaking up for our communities and seeking to understand those who are different than us.
28: I'm an artist, an activist, a friend, a brother, and a son. I'm loved, I am here, and I am proud. I am unbreakable.
23: The campaign really does a good job of showing who we all are. People like to put all of us in boxes and stereotypes, and we are nothing close to those things. I'm brown, I'm chubby, I'm gay. My name is Eric Edward Schell, and I am the founder of Pride Portraits. Pride Portraits is a LGBTQIA nonprofit organization that is everyday people existing within the LGBTQIA spectrum. It's also top political leaders, celebrities, Academy Award winners, Grammy winners, activists that have national platforms. I think a lot of people didn't always realize that how bad things were, because I hid it very well. When I went to school, I quickly learned that the repercussions of being myself meant I could die, I was gonna get beat up, and I was gonna get verbally abused. My parents took me out of high school my junior year because my mental health was as low as it could possibly get. Carrying all the trauma that I went through growing up, if I hadn't made a decision to find out how to cope with life, I don't think I would be here today. One of the things I wish is that me growing up had Pride Portraits to look at. On June 12th, 2016, I woke up, like the rest of the country did, to this horrible news about the Pulse shooting in Orlando. And there was a lot of confusion, there was a lot of hurt.
29: We cannot hide from it.
23: Here in Houston, right after the Pulse shooting, there was about 1 to 2 months of our community fully coming together. All of the fights, all of the feuds, all of the egos disappeared, and we were collectively trying to figure out how to heal from that tragedy. I was doing a video campaign, and it was talking about not being afraid to go to Pride that year. I was taking pictures that day at the video shoot, and when I got home, I posted these photos online, and I went to bed that night, and in the morning, my Facebook had notification after notification. People were really feeling connected with these images because it was celebrating who we were as a community. When I saw the reaction to the initial photos, I knew that it was going to be something that Houston needed, and this was a way for us to heal. I posted online through Facebook a Facebook event, and I titled it Pride Portraits. Surprisingly, like 100 people showed up to that first video shoot.
25: I first met Eric when he posted on Facebook that he was going to be taking Pride pictures after the Pulse tragedy in front of a Pride wall. And everybody in this day and age loves to have their picture made, but this felt much bigger than that.
23: It was really cool because as I was taking everyone's photographs, people were were just telling me so much personal stuff about who they were. I thought, I need to be collecting these people's stories.
25: Everybody loves to have their picture made, but pairing a story with that is really impactful. You're looking beyond just the surface and you're really getting into people's hearts.
23: One of the people that showed up to one of the photo shoots was artist Hugo Perez. He let me know that he was interested in helping in any way he could.
0: He said, make something that embodies a pride flag, but don't make it a literal pride flag.
23: I wanted something that was a broad representation of our entire community, which is now the backdrop to the campaign. 3 years later, Pride Portraits has photographed 4,500 people around the country, and we have followers in 48 different countries around the world.
2: It is something unique. This is kind of like, it's our own.
4: I remember once I had it done, I took it to work, and it kind of opened up some conversations at work, right? People saw the picture on my desk, and they were like, what is this? This is a nice picture. And I got to talk about the Pride portraits, and I got to kind of talk about my own stories.
23: One day, I was at my computer, and I got a Facebook Messenger message from someone at Facebook. And I thought, this is not real. And they wanted to talk about joining them at a community summit here in Houston. I went out for their 2018 Pride festivities and did Pride portraits of their employees. Another thing that I did with Facebook is I reached out to one of my idols, an activist named Cleve Jones, and I asked him if he would do the campaign, and I sent him the website. Within a few seconds, he said yes. Cleve Jones created the AIDS quilt in the 80s, and it was a quilt that people would send in panels of people that they'd lost in the AIDS crisis, and they would be memorialized through this quilt. He said, well, you're doing what I did, but you're doing it with the living. And I thought that was so impactful. I think there's a lot of people that have not had the opportunity to be visible, represented, affirmed within the LGBTQIA spectrum. And I feel like Pride Portraits gives them that opportunity to really be seen and to tell their narrative their way.
4: One of the most powerful tools that we have is to tell our own stories and speak our truths.
23: I think Pride Portraits is a very safe place. I've had people come out through their Pride portrait to their entire social networks. I've had trans women do their Pride portraits and look at the final product and say, this is the first time I've ever seen myself in the way that I envision myself.
5: It's been really important for me and for the community, especially trans women of color, to have a platform. Whether it's to introduce someone to a new identity or to remind someone of the importance of standing together, especially in times of need.
23: The campaign really does a good job of showing who we all are. We are gay, we are bi, we are queer, we are trans, we are intersex, we are asexual, and we are allies.
6: Eric is a adopted boy from El Salvador who never meant to make an impact on the world, just wanted to stand up for what he believed was correct and right, and never thought that it would turn into a global movement called Pride Portraits.
7: Coming up.
8: So here's the one vehicle I think I like more than my bicycle.
16: Oh, wow.
8: The Aston Martin. Look at this thing.
16: Cheers. Welcome to Spice Game.
7: You're watching Localish. We should all be staying active, and here on Pumped, we show you all the different ways members of your community are keeping in shape. Meet people who can make a gym wherever they go.
20: You can literally make anything and everything yours.
7: Proving that age is just a number.
8: How old are you?
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7: And challenging what we think is possible.
24: Get up, baby! Get up! That's what I love!
30: Can't breathe.
7: Put on your sweats and join us to get pumped. The extraordinary bond we have with our pets is unlike any other. Here on Pet Project, we consider our furry friends members of the family, and we know you do too. So we're introducing you to some of the most amazing pets we've met.
31: This is a duck I keep seeing everywhere.
7: The owners who go above and beyond to help them out.
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7: So give yourself a treat and join us on Pet Project. This country is full of unusual places to see and amazing things to do. But only the locals really know where to go. On My Go-To, we discover some of the strangest...
1: This is a brain of a gorilla.
7: ...most secret...
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7: ...and spectacular spots you can visit in cities across America. 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We should all be staying active. And here on Pumped, we show you all the different ways members of your community are keeping in shape. 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
20: You can literally make anything and everything yours.
7: Proving that age is just a number.
8: How old are you?
20: 80.
7: And challenging what we think is possible.
24: Get up, baby. Get up. That's what I love. Can't breathe.
7: So put on your sweats and join us to get pumped. You're watching Localish.
9: Spies like to get around on two wheels. Jason Bourne, Ethan Hunt, James Bond. And today, I'm pedaling in their footsteps. I'm Mike on a Bike, and this is City Cycle.
8: Made it down to Spyscape, where you go if you aspire to be a spy. There he is. Look at this setup.
16: Agent Koenig. Cheers. Welcome to Spyscape. It's a world-class contemporary museum full of amazing spy stories, lots of gadgets, amazing spy artifacts.
8: So here's the one vehicle I think I like more than my bicycle.
16: Oh, wow.
8: The Aston Martin. Look at this thing. It is gorgeous.
16: That's right. This is the DB5 from GoldenEye. Complete with bottle of champagne ready for you.
8: I like the champagne there.
16: There's four spy challenges, and the first is related to encryption. You learn how to cipher and decipher.
8: I'm breaking it. Yes. We're in.
16: Then you get into the deception challenge. You learn how to lie and spot liars.
10: When did you last visit a spy museum?
8: Never.
11: I don't think I'd like to hang out with him. He looks quite sinister.
8: Seems like quite a liar.
10: The giveaways were hand to nose.
8: I got that one.
16: And then you go into our surveillance challenge and you learn how to do surveillance.
8: There's about a gazillion surveillance cameras in this room. It's like the Minority Report.
12: Zone C, camera 33. What color are the shoes of the man sitting on the wall?
8: The colors of the shoes of the man sitting on the wall are red. Don't know how many spies have to deal with Emoji Cat, but you never know.
16: In our hacking gallery, you will discover all about the group Anonymous, and their symbol is, of course, the Guy Fawkes mask.
8: This room pays homage to all the spies out there who are getting that personal data and scaring the wits out of your mother anytime you make a purchase online. And obviously, they have the most recent attacks on this screen, one of which, the DNC attack, which we're still dealing with the repercussions of, and it hasn't been resolved just yet.
16: And then you go into our special ops challenge, which is a tunnel filled with lasers, and we test your agility.
8: Whoa.
13: Avoid the lasers, otherwise time will be deducted.

0: Congratulations. Special offer.
1: Pretty exhausting in there, especially the grand final challenge.
2: Yeah.
1: That's like SoulCycle on steroids. Now, after all those tests and missions, it's time for the debrief. See what caliber of spy I am. Agent Handler, a manager of agents who provides secret intelligence or operational support. I'm happy I didn't get mall cop or after-hour security guard. So there's kind of a night here also geared toward adults.
3: It's Friday nights. It's called Missions and Martinis. Your museum ticket also gets you a martini.
1: Mission and martini.
3: That's right.
1: That's the way to go.
4: You're watching Localish. Coming up...
5: What is an atheist choir?
6: We're a group of people that likes to sing interesting songs that are not necessarily religious or choral music. In the non-religious community, this is something that's lacking, and that's what our choir is trying to bring.
4: Art can inspire, uplift, and give us a whole new perspective on things. On Stroke of Genius, we find creativity from all over the country and take you inside the minds of their brilliant creators. Learn how these artists make some of the most bizarre...
7: Hi, I'm Diana Wood, the crazy power wash artist.
4: Resourceful...
8: Everything around me inspires me.
4: And unique artwork from communities around the country. When you meet the people behind the art, you get to appreciate every stroke of genius. Ever walk by a really long food line and think, those people are crazy?
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4: Worth the Wait takes you to the front of America's longest lines to answer one question. Is it worth the wait? From a massive 7-pound burrito to a slice of pie that has locals going crazy, we'll let you know what's worth it and what's not. This is Worth the Wait. This country is full of unusual places to see and amazing things to do. But only the locals really know where to go. On My Go-To, we discover some of the strangest...
11: This is a brain of a gorilla.
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16: 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There's nothing for everyone.
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1: This is going to sound like the start of a joke, but what do an atheist and a Catholic have in common?
6: Music that brings us together.
3: And more than just music. I mean, acceptance, humor, and participation, and friendship. And it doesn't matter that she's an atheist and I'm a Catholic.
6: Katie Sharp, and I'm an atheist. I'm also the director of a secular choir called Voices of Reason.
3: I'm David McGee. I'm a practicing Roman Catholic, and I sing bass with this choir.
5: What is an atheist choir?
6: We're a group of people that likes to sing interesting songs that are not necessarily religious or choral music. In the non-religious community, this is something that's lacking, and that's what our choir is trying to bring. We believe in rational argument. We believe in critical thinking. We believe in science. It's not that we need faith in order to be a good human being. Our message is not to try and convince other people to adopt atheism. Our message is to try and get people to think. Most people in this community were raised in church, and as soon as they stopped believing, they had to leave that community. A lot of us really felt a sense of loss, but we still want the community aspect.
2: I was raised a Methodist. I was in the choir in church. But as I got older, I dropped away from religion.
18: When I moved to the States, deciding whether you wanted to join a religious choir or an atheist choir was almost a political act.
19: I've been looking for a place to sing and sing with people. I went out there and I saw Voices of Reason, and I went, that's clever, funny, and I gotta meet these people.
20: I was singing from the age of 7 all through Christian choirs and church choirs and all that. It's just nice to have a secular group to sing with.
1: What do you say to people who say this is sacrilegious, this is making fun of religion?
21: We want to sing more life-affirming and positive songs. We want to be celebrating ourselves.
22: This choir is essentially founded to address that. We needed a community and we needed to give atheists a voice.
17: Every sperm is fragrant. Every sperm is great.
6: I was raised in an evangelical household. Both of my uncles were pastors. I was really quite deep in the church for a number of years, and I was raised in such a household that believed that being an atheist was worse than, you know, believing in Satan. I was in my late teens when I started questioning what was going on, and I was sleeping with my boyfriend at the time and feeling really guilty about it. And I was in the worship team, part of the group of musicians that helps bring the congregation into song. And so I quit that because I was feeling guilty about sinning. One afternoon, I was sitting at the back of the congregation and I looked around at all the people in the church and I realized that I just don't belong here.
1: What led you to this choir?
6: After I'd been going for a few times, I realized that I was having a lot of fun, and I hadn't been in that kind of environment for a decade or so. I was in choirs all through high school, but this was an adult choir. So I decided to step up as director.
1: How do you guys feel about Catholic Christians or other people who are religious?
6: As a choir, we accept people from all backgrounds. And we do have a Catholic in the group, and he sings the solo for the song, Every Sperm is Sacred.
23: Because every sperm is sacred.
1: You're a Catholic. You're surrounded by atheists and humanists in this choir. Why do you do it?
24: They're nice people and good singers. It's just an opportunity to sing. I love to sing. I was not aware of an atheist community at all. That was new to me. I didn't know that there was such a thing. And I think atheists and free thinkers are ahead of a lot of the organized religions in terms of separating church and state, not imposing their views and their thoughts on other people. And I think that's a much better approach.
1: Do you think atheists have more fun?
24: I think some of the atheists could relax a bit and have more fun than they do. They're so reasonable.
17: Adaptations and adjustments.
1: This is going to sound like the start of a joke, but what do an atheist and a Catholic have in common?
6: Music that brings us together. That's what we have in common.
24: Mm-hmm.
6: And that creates this community as an inclusive community rather than exclusive.
24: And more than just music. I mean, acceptance, humor, and participation, and friendship. We don't just come here, sing, and leave. We come here, sing, then we chat, and then we take a break, and we talk about our lives and about who we are and what we think. And it doesn't matter that she's an atheist and I'm a Catholic.
6: He's got one of the best voices of the choir, if not the best. It's really wonderful to have him and just to hear him sing. I really appreciate it.
1: What do you think of Katie when she's up there? She's pretty animated as a director of this choir group.
24: Having this animation, it brings out the joy, brings out the excitement, the thrill of the music, and it makes us better musicians, I think.
6: Aww, thank you. Bye. The more and more of these young people that leave churches but have also been raised in a church are going to need a community just like this, just the way that I have and a lot of people in this choir have. And it's been a real godsend.
25: Still to come.
26: My mother was heavily involved in gambling. For me and my siblings, there was a lot of instability. I would never have imagined in a million years that I would be going to Harvard.
25: You're watching Localish. We should all be staying active. And here on Pumped, we show you all the different ways members of your community are keeping in shape. Meet people who can make a gym wherever they go.
27: You can literally make anything and everything yours.
25: Proving that age is just a number.
28: How old are you?
27: 80.
25: And challenging what we think is possible.
29: Get up, baby. Get up. That's what I love.
30: I can't breathe.
25: So put on your sweats and join us to get pumped. The extraordinary bond we have with our pets is unlike any other. Here on Pet Project, we consider our furry friends members of the family, and we know you do, too. So we're introducing you to some of the most amazing pets we've met.
0: Is it duck I keep seeing everywhere?
25: The owners who go above and beyond to help them out.
7: I could tell it was love at first sight.
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25: 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But only the locals really know where to go. 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
25: 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Nothing brings people together like a great meal. And at Bite Size, communities coming together around food is what we're all about. Join us as we take you around to some of the best and most unique restaurants around the country. You'll meet the people behind some of the best eats in town and hear the stories behind the meals.
11: Here's my father, Paco Lopez.
25: See some of the craziest dishes they have to offer.
12: We are eating 30 feet of pasta.
25: And meet some of the customers taking on their challenges. Let us add a little flavor to your day at Bite Size. What is true kindness? How can we help our neighbors in need? Maybe it's as simple as a smile or a hug.
14: All sorts of emotions.
15: Yeah.
25: All Good is about finding everyday people doing good in their communities.
28: So they come here and they can get their food, personal items, everything.
25: Reaching out.
30: The community has a good heart. I didn't think they would have helped me like this.
25: And putting other people first.
31: It takes them back to who they were when they weren't homeless.
25: Even on a tough day, we're here for you on All Good. You're watching Localish.
26: My mother was heavily involved in gambling. She got involved with, you know, criminal activities. She's been incarcerated maybe like 8 or more times. For me and my siblings, there was a lot of instability. I attended 12 different middle schools and elementary schools total. It made it difficult for me to even worry about going to school if I don't know where I'm going to live. December 13th, and I was sitting on my table all alone. For me, it was at first shock when I first opened it. I got in. I just got into Harvard, and it's like, wow. And after that, it was disbelief. I would never have imagined in a million years that I would be going to Harvard. Growing up, we faced like a lot of difficulties with food insecurity. I started living alone when I was about 15, and that's mostly due to the absence of my parents from my life. My name is Derek Neo, and I am a current senior at Energy Institute High School. Currently, I am the valedictorian of my class. Next year, I will be attending Harvard University. My mother was heavily involved in gambling. She got involved with, you know, criminal activities. She's been incarcerated maybe like 8 or more times. For me and my siblings, there was a lot of instability. I attended 12 different middle schools and elementary schools total. It made it difficult for me to even worry about going to school if I don't know where I'm going to live. I decided that it was important to attend one high school for all 4 years. I didn't want CPS to find out about my situation. There's no adult supervision. A lot of it is just me trying to plan out my future and me pushing as hard as I can to succeed and to get out of the situation that I was in. And outside of school, I tried my best to maintain the amount of money that I had with very little food.
32: I met Derek last summer. He is an Emerge scholar, and I volunteered to be an Emerge mentor. So Emerge is a nonprofit organization that works in school districts, specifically with low-income, underrepresented, high-achieving students to attend selective universities across the country.
26: My mentor's name is Judy Lee, and she's probably one of the most amazing people I've met.
32: I had a million questions for him and learned a lot about his story. I would say, how are you doing? And his response every single time was about the academics. After a few instances like that, he said, oh, you mean like you care about me as a human being? And that kind of broke my heart a little bit.
26: Judy Lee typically cooks for me. It's like so much love and affection that I wish I had growing up.
32: He comes over for dinner all the time. He's just part of a family. When I found out he got into Harvard, I started crying.
26: On December 13th, and I was sitting at my table all alone. For me, it was at first shock when I first opened it. I got in. You know, my heart was racing, and it was like, congratulations. I just got into Harvard, and it's like, wow. And after that, it was disbelief. If I didn't have Emerge, I probably wouldn't be attending a school like Harvard. Emerge has helped me find a home that's actually stable, and I'm currently living with one of the board members of Emerge.
32: For students like Derek and, you know, other students that I've worked with, it was the first time that they could actually envision themselves on a campus.
26: Growing up, I didn't really believe that I had the potential, but as long as you have the motivation and you have the discipline, anything is possible.

0: It makes our hearts so full. For balloons to make them feel like it's actually really giving them hope and joy, it really makes me so happy. Especially for the kids, being a mom, just seeing how the kids see the balloons, it's really nice to see how happy it makes them and just to see some color and brightness in our community.
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10: So Organized Chaos is a all-women's philanthropic motorcycle group. The philanthropic part is kind of what hooked me, along with the great sisterhood of having all these wonderful women around me. I actually grew up on the back of my uncle's bikes. A couple of my uncles were riders, and I would always ride with them. Always loved riding. And I became a mom, so I kind of didn't do it for a while. And then when I met my partner, Sue, she was a rider as well, so we kind of got back into it together.
11: Get on a good ride and it's a beautiful day and you're on a nice back road, nothing can ruin your day. It's just absolutely gorgeous. And that's why most people ride, is just to get away from everything, be free, and have a good time.
12: This would be Mac Attack. He loves to ride. I throw the backpack down, he climbs in, and he's ready to go. So I should say he's the rider. I'm the one who just balances the bike. Started him off young. He's got his own doggles and backpack, and he's ready to go.
13: This has been an anchor in my life for a decade. The women that are still in this organization and that have come and gone are amazing women. They empower others. And we also have the Pride Parade, which we participate in every year. And we're excited that COVID is now dissipated to the point where we can safely enjoy that again. So we're doing that event. We're doing the Aurora Pride before that, and Backlot Bash and things that accompany the Pride Parade. So this month it's going to be quite busy.
14: You know, they always make the most noise, and we love to see them every year. Organized Chaos!
11: A few years ago, Terrell Brown got on the bike and was riding a little bit in the parade with us, and he had fun, and we had fun, and everybody in the crowd loved it.
13: To be a riding member, you have to have an M-class, you have to carry insurance on your motorcycle, own a motorcycle, and of course, we look for you to be a safe rider. So any women that fit that category or even think that they may want to ride someday, we're looking to expand our membership and include women who don't ride yet but are planning to and need some assistance in that.
12: It is the best therapy ever that you just get on open road and go. So, and then when you have your best friend with you, it's even better.

0: all together with my mom in her car. It always felt like no one else mattered, nothing else mattered. It was just us all together, pure love, having a good time. You know, my mom was a young mom, and me, my brother, my sister, we're all a year apart. So if you can imagine, you have these little kids, 3, 4, 5 year olds, with a 18, 19 year old in the car, you know, driving the car, driving this boat. If anybody knows the 77 Monte Carlo, those things are boats. She not only taught us about low riding, you know, cruising around, being with your family, but she also taught us about defying the odds. When this came about in June of 2019, we all love low riding. We've all been riding together. We're all females. We thought that it would be fitting for us to start our own all-female car club. Dueñas means the female owner in Spanish. We wanted people to know that these are our cars. They're owned by women.
1: I am the youngest member of Dueñas Car Club. I've been riding with all of them since I was younger. Going into a male-dominated hobby where everyone's perception of women is they don't agree with us driving our cars, they don't agree with women in lowriding to begin with. I feel like it's really empowering for younger girls, for older women, for women all around, to know that we're able to do something just as equal as men are.
2: We're Dueñitas and we're from Dueñas Car Club. Yeah!
3: I recently joined Dueñas in January of this year. It meant a lot to me to join a club that was all females because I've always had that passion. I've had my car for 8 years now. So it was important to belong to a bunch of females and not just be kind of the outcast of a men's club. She's already saying she's going to get my car later on down the road, and she'll continue the love for lowriding and be out there for many, many years.
0: So we give back to the community. We do fundraisers. We know what it's like. We're in the Hispanic community. Sometimes, you know, there's a lot of poverty. Sometimes, you know, we have parents that are, my grandparents worked in the field who didn't have all the money to buy the nice things and buy this and that. So why not give back and help others? I think that's something that us Chicanos need to do, is help better unite and give back to our own people, to be proud of who we are, family first, you know, always be loyal and you know, take care of your family no matter what, like my mom did. My mom sacrificed everything for us. Sometimes I would feel like kind of deterred of, you know, being a low riding. I wanted to be about women empowerment, because if it wasn't for my mom telling me to always be proud of who I was and do what I wanted to do no matter what, I wouldn't be where I am today. My friends have a lot to do with who I am as well. The girls in the club, all of us, we're all very strong-minded women. We teach our daughters, our sisters, everybody that you can do no matter what you want to do in life. If it's graduating high school, small things, just wanting to play softball and thinking that you don't have that skill, you don't have that talent, you can do it. You can do it. Don't give up on your dreams.
4: I was being in the wall that I didn't expect, but here I am. I couldn't believe it, but then I realized it was me. Right now I'm 101, and here I am still dancing. Mexican folklorico.
5: It's really important and inspiring for us to be able to paint this mural, because older adults are not recognized as much in the community or in the country as they should be.
4: My name is Altagracia Amador de Regalado.
6: Right now we're at Pan American Park in East Long Beach.
5: And we're standing in front of a mural that we just painted. It took us about a week and a few days to paint this mural.
6: And this is a mural of Alta Regalado. She rediscovered herself through dance and movement and went on to reinvigorate her community.
4: But then when my husband passed away, I started all over again.
7: And when he passed away, she just became a butterfly.
4: That's right.
6: We like to make sure that the art speaks to the community, to the artist, and is just meaningful all around. So this was a really nice way to highlight elders that are in society, to show people that it's not too late to tackle whatever you want to do. Through dance, she is getting to pursue what brings her joy.
5: It's just wonderful.
4: They did a good job.
8: Coming up.
9: I lost 20 pounds. I am 10 pounds under my wedding weight.
10: Hi.
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10: 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And here on Pumped, we show you all the different ways members of your community are keeping in shape. Meet people who can make a gym wherever they go.
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10: And challenging what we think is possible.
13: Get up, baby. Get up. That's what I love.
14: I can't breathe.
10: So put on your sweats and join us to get pumped. The extraordinary bond we have with our pets is unlike any other. Here on Pet Project, we consider our furry friends members of the family, and we know you do, too. So we're introducing you to some of the most amazing pets we've met.
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10: 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On Stroke of Genius, we find creativity from all over the country and take you inside the minds of their brilliant creators. Learn how these artists make some of the most bizarre...
18: Hi, I'm Diana Wood, the crazy power wash artist.
10: Resourceful...
19: Everything around me inspires me.
10: And unique artwork from communities around the country. When you meet the people behind the art, you get to appreciate every stroke of genius.
20: If you compare the DNA of every human being on the planet, you'll learn that we are 99.99% the same. So why do we spend 99% of our time focusing on that 0.01% that separates us? I'm Michael Koenigs, and this is More in Common, a show where I travel the country looking for stories about what brings us together. It turns out this country has countless stories of unity. But to find these extraordinary friendships, we have to reach out. This is More in Common.
10: You're watching Localish.
21: 500 pounds?
22: Yeah.
23: This is the largest domino effect we've ever seen at On Point. 20 plus people now. And we had an aunt that came on board. We had a lot of friends, sister-in-laws. It's kind of just spiraled.
24: It's almost somewhat comical because someone will call and we say, oh, well, how did you hear about On Point? And they say, oh, well, I'm friends with this person's sister who's this person's aunt twice removed. Who knows? Kara and Kristen.
23: In January of 2017, my family went on vacation and I saw a picture of myself and I realized that I really wasn't happy with how I looked. I was still trying to get the baby weight off for my second son that I got in touch with On Point. And I lost 20 pounds within 5 to 6 months. Some sugar snap peas in it.
24: Celery.
23: And she saw that I was having a lot of success with it and I really liked what I was eating. So then she joined the next month.
24: I lost in 9 months. 40 pounds. I am 10 pounds under my wedding weight. Hi.
25: Hi.
24: We had a support system. This 20-person network is almost something that you can't even comprehend how, like, large it is and how impactful they all are on each other. We counted about 15 of our close friends, but then it's also my sister-in-law. So it's a little bit of a snowball from that.
23: We're texting and calling each other all the time and we'll say, what are you having for dinner tonight? Or how did you eat for breakfast this morning?
24: What else do we need for the stir fry? There's definitely the accountability factor, especially when we go out to eat. The buddy is key. Without the buddy, I feel like a lot of our clients would really struggle. They become even more successful, you know, because they're not just doing it for themselves, they're doing it for their friends and their family.
10: You're watching Localish. Coming up,
4: it was important to me that people know what happened. And it had to be shown in truth.
26: The first time I went to jail, I was 14 years old.
10: Art can inspire, uplift, and give us a whole new perspective on things. On Stroke of Genius, we find creativity from all over the country and take you inside the minds of their brilliant creators. Learn how these artists make some of the most bizarre...
18: Hi, I'm Diana Wood, the crazy power wash artist.
10: Resourceful...
19: Everything around me inspires me.
10: And unique artwork from communities around the country. When you meet the people behind the art, you get to appreciate every stroke of genius. Ever walk by a really long food line and think, those people are crazy?
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10: Why would anyone stand hours on their feet before they can sit down to eat?
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0: Worth the Wait takes you to the front of America's longest lines to answer one question. Is it worth the wait? From a massive 7-pound burrito to a slice of pie that has locals going crazy, we'll let you know what's worth it and what's not. This is Worth the Wait. This country is full of unusual places to see and amazing things to do, but only the locals really know where to go. On My Go-To, we discover some of the strangest...
1: This is a brain of a gorilla.
0: ...most secret...
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0: 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Meet people who can make a gym wherever they go.
11: You can literally make anything and everything yours.
0: Proving that age is just a number.
3: How old are you?
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0: And challenging what we think is possible.
13: Get up, baby! Get up! That's what I love! Can't breathe.
0: Put on your sweats and join us to get pumped. This country is full of unusual places to see and amazing things to do, but only the locals really know where to go. On My Go-To, we discover some of the

0: what happened, and it had to be shown in truth. We thought in 1965 we was just getting the right to vote by our parents.
1: Our civil rights leaders needed us children to march.
0: We didn't know we were making history.
1: I was the youngest of them all. I was just one day short of my 15th birthday.
2: I was a bit taken aback because I was thinking, that is so young. I actually didn't realize that it was a real account until I started to read a few things. I was like, I have to be a part of that.
0: Some people like to color the ugly things, but those ugly things affected a lot of people's lives. For a very long time. It affected mine for 40 some years after it happened.
1: Along the road were white people sitting in their cars waving their Confederate flags. The first time I went to jail, I was 14 years old.
0: First night I was in jail, I was really scared. And then all of a sudden, you heard this beautiful alto voice come out with, "We shall overcome.
3: We shall overcome."
0: Music kept us going.
4: My sister, hallelujah.
0: If you look at the things that are happening today, they're not much different than what was happening in 1950s and 65s and during that time.
2: It's heartbreaking that there still has to be a group of young people to fight for things that should have been resolved a long time ago. To know that in various avenues that there are young people who are willing to take that stage, and I can take this stage to tell a story and to inspire. And we do still have a fire inside of us to make sure that we're continuing a legacy that was started before us.
0: Look at our children. They are back on the battlefield, nonviolently. They are on the battlefield fighting. Human rights will forever be human rights again.

0: While Coney Island has no shortage of rides and games, perhaps the most magical thing about the place is the mermaid who often sits on its shores.
1: You came to my home. Please join me.
2: You are a fixture and a legend in Coney Island.
1: Oh, thank you. It's magic here. When the people, such as yourself, spot me, it's like, wow, she's real. And I am. To me, this is who I was meant to be.
2: What do you think it takes to be a legend?
1: Legend, I love that concept, you know, and I feel the people have made that possible like this for me, because everyone is always like, you're the Harlem Mermaid, you're special. I'm like, but I'm just a little old woman from Harlem, you know, who loves to be in track with herself, her true self. It began back in 2014. That's when I say I was reborn. My actual birthday, that's when it is that I found my true calling. I was homebound for many years. I couldn't leave the house. Afraid of being with people, very basically in my own shadow. And my son told me, Mom, you gotta leave the house. And I'm like, no. He says, okay, you love mermaids? They introduced me to the internet. That's magical right there.
0: Through online communities, Cookie found countless others who found solace in the mermaid lifestyle.
1: Facebook, to me, is, I found everyone there. Thousands and thousands of other women and men, mermen, that felt the same way. Well, you know, their own journey, but we all felt that this kind of form is what helped us become who we really are.
0: She attended meetups with merpeople from around the world. But the biggest event of the year has always been the annual Coney Island Mermaid Parade.
1: Every year, Coney Island has been my magic dome. I've always used to come here when I was a child, but as a grown-up, I stopped coming, you know. So after I became a mermaid, they said, can you be in the Coney Island Parade? I've never been to the Coney Island Parade.

0: And I've lived in New York all my life. And the magic is like, oh my God. Like Mardi Gras, but here in New York and Brooklyn. Mermaids, lobsters, it's everything. For one day, they came from around the world. Ever since then, that was the 33rd annual parade. I've been, look, every year we march. It's nothing like Coney Island. I mean, Coney Island Mermaid Parade, there's only one in the world.
1: You're an inspiration to so many people who walk by on this beach, stop, and you bring them into this magical world of yours.
0: I want to be with people. Children love me, and I just love to see the innocence in their eyes. Like, you're real, you're here. And they touch my scale, then one little boy pinched me, and I'm like, ow! You know, I feel, he goes, you're real. And that brings joy to me, that you could dream. Anything is possible. Just embrace your inner self. You know, believe that whatever you want in life, you could do it. And I just love the journey and sharing it with you. I would like you to trade your feet, your legs, your fin. It's wonderful. You get in the water and you just, one little splash and you're gone. And you feel free. Feel free.
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3: I would say that it really broke my heart, especially when all of this pandemic thing began. So my heart and soul goes into this, and I want them all to be remembered properly.
4: Nothing brings people together like a great meal. And at Bite Size, communities coming together around food is what we're all about. 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
4: 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What is true kindness? How can we help our neighbors in need? Maybe it's as simple as a smile or a hug.
7: All sorts of emotions.
8: Yeah.
4: All good is about finding everyday people doing good in their communities.
9: So they come here and they can get their food, personal items, everything.
4: Reaching out.
10: The community has a good heart. I didn't think they would have helped me like this.
4: And putting other people first.
11: It takes them back to who they were when they weren't homeless.
4: Even on a tough day, we're here for you on All Good. The extraordinary bond we have with our pets is unlike any other. Here on Pet Project, we consider our furry friends members of the family, and we know you do, too. So we're introducing you to some of the most amazing pets we've met.
12: This is a duck I keep seeing everywhere.
4: The owners who go above and beyond to help them out.
13: I could tell it was love at first sight.
4: And the stories of resilient pets that inspire us all.
14: You see having Papa Wheelie on camera.
4: So give yourself a treat and join us on Pet Project. The extraordinary bond we have with our pets is unlike any other. Here on Pet Project, we consider our furry friends members of the family, and we know you do, too. So we're introducing you to some of the most amazing pets we've met.
12: This is a duck I keep seeing everywhere.
4: The owners who go above and beyond to help them out.
13: I could tell it was love at first sight.
4: And the stories of resilient pets that inspire us all.
14: You see having Papa Wheelie on camera.
4: So give yourself a treat and join us on Pet Project. This country is full of unusual places to see and amazing things to do, but only the locals really know where to go. On My Go-To, we discover some of the strangest...
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3: I would say that many times it's hard to sleep at night thinking of all these families and their pain. It really broke my heart, especially when all of this pandemic thing began, that all these people were dying and they were without their families. So my heart and soul goes into this, and I want them all to be remembered properly. It doesn't mean so much when you hear statistics on the news. So I hope that I am giving these people a face and a name. In Greek culture, we say, may their memory be eternal. I came up with the idea to create the memorial portraits when I was working and painting in the studio constantly and doing just my regular artwork. But it began to seem a bit like I wasn't doing enough. I began in mid to late March working on this, and I would comb the internet every day. I would look and look and look and look through obituaries, look through articles, and maybe I'd catch a name, and then I'd look the name up and I'd find the name and find a picture and then do the depiction, and that would be hours and hours of searching. Thus far, I have completed over 120 portraits for coronavirus victims. What I would like to communicate to everyone is that every single human being that is on the earth has a meaning and a purpose, and their life should be celebrated. It's sad when our loved ones pass away, and especially in this way. This man, Oscar Del Toro Sr., they were celebrating Father's Day. The whole family comes and they go to a restaurant and they all contract the virus and he dies. So now we get to see his face and we get to know who he is and to know he was a child of God and he's gone and we need to remember him. I also have here an image of this lieutenant here, and he was leading his officers in prayer like he did every morning. I thought that was an appropriate picture in depicting him. This guy, I love him. They called him Tater. He loved fast cars and he was a trucker, and he had For Christ Trucking Company, and he would teach people to get off drugs and off the streets by teaching them how to drive trucks. So Precinct 5 deputy was the very best. They loved him. He was a great guy. When I embarked on this journey to find these names this past March, I started reading the obituaries. I started reading the paper cover to cover. I feel like I know all of these people in some small way so that I can properly memorialize them for their family. Sometimes I add special things that tell a story about the person. In this case, I have here this wonderful sheriff who passed away. He was a believer in God, and he had as one of the messages there, "Blessed are the peacemakers." And I wanted to make sure that that was added, as well as, you know, his name badge. As an artist, I am what I call my father's daughter. My dad was an artist. My grandfather was an artist. I've been painting and drawing since before I could speak. And so I've always done art, and it's always been a passion of mine. My dad instilled in me the idea that art shouldn't just be for art's sake. Art should be for man's edification. And so to always try to make edifying art. And that's how this project kind of came into being for me. How can I do something that is edifying for the community, something that's beyond myself? My goal from the start was I want to put these names up so in the near future, after social distancing, when I find a big, good public place where families can gather and where we can pay proper tribute. My message to anyone who's lost a loved one to COVID is that have faith that God is protecting these people and God has his angels watching over you. And so don't worry, peace will come and comfort will come.
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2: 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It turns out this country has countless stories of unity. But to find these extraordinary friendships, we have to reach out. This is More in Common.
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1: These are the actual sizes. What you see is what you get. Trying to bring back what my memory was of the late 50s, early 60s of the one I grew up in. This is one of our triple-decker sandwiches. This is called the Franklin Avenue. It's corned beef, Swiss cheese, pastrami, coleslaw, and Russian dressing. Everything here is steamed out. You cannot get a cold corned beef sandwich here. And this is house-cured. Everything here is large. We do big portions. There's no little food here. You got to be ready to eat. That's why I go through so many takeout containers. This is the apple turnover, which at this store has become very popular very quickly. The food comes over to the table, and people are like, wow, look at that. We do a lot of matzo balls here. There aren't a lot of people left that do what we do. People would say the Jewish deli is dead, but I keep building stores and doing business. I think that if your food isn't good, maybe that it's dead. Come on over to Raisins. You'll enjoy the food. Hope to see you soon. We're in Cherry Hill, and I wanted to not retire, but make my life a little easier. This is the challah French toast, which is not your typical French toast, and we make the challah here. It's actually deep fried, and that's one order. You get six pieces in an order. I grew up in a store. The Raiden stores started. My grandfather had five brothers, and they were all in the business. The first store in the early 1900s was actually in Manhattan. This is probably overall one of the more popular sandwiches, the corned beef special. Everybody in the Philly, South Jersey area likes their coleslaw and Russian dressing on everything. Corned beef is our number one volume item. A couple pickles on the plate, and then people get a side dish with it. The most popular side dish is the potato pancakes. I was at famous 4th Street for 19 years. A lot of the politicians would come there. Election day, they'd all have lunch. That was like a famous 4th Street tradition. We met a lot of people over the years. President Obama's been there. Governors have been there. Al Gore, when he was vice president, was there. It was a pretty neat thing. I sold Famous. I wanted to put a store together that had a very different look than Famous. I didn't want to build a store of my memory of one of the last Raiden stores in Brooklyn that my family had. This is a Novi whitefish salad combination platter. So it's the smoked salmon, the whitefish salad. I tried to keep it very traditional to the Jewish style delicatessen. Corned beef, pastrami, brisket, smoked fish. I say, well, it's a corned beef and pastrami store. That's kind of how I would portray what I do. For me, it's very personal because people would say, well, what is Raiden's? I said, well, it doesn't mean anything to anybody except me. That was my family's history, and I had a lot of this memorabilia to go along with it. Listen, it could have been called anything. As long as the food was good, you know, people would come. Yeah, I'm still in it. I'm overseeing the food. I'm making sure that it's right. If you don't watch your business, you don't have a business.
7: Welcome to Mom Pa's Tex-Mex Barbecue. Let's make tacos great again. There's not a lot of Tex-Mex in the area. There's a lot of traditional Mexican, and there's a lot of Mexican fusion. So I think that's what sets us apart.
20: It is outstanding. I'm going to steal some of his when he's not looking.
7: I'm the owner, but I play many roles here at Mom Pa's, down to dishwasher, taking out the trash, cooking food, whatever's needed. How's everything? I started this business and named it after my parents. I originated in South Texas and northern Mexico and made my way up to New Jersey. I wanted to do something to honor my parents and the sacrifices that they endured to bring their family to a different country and to be able to afford us a better opportunity than they had. My father passed away from cancer back in 2013. My mom survived cancer twice. And I really wanted to show my roots and honor them and thank them for what they did to give us a better life. Before my father passed away, he wanted to purchase a food truck for me because he knew my love for cooking and our style of cuisine, how much I missed certain items that, you know, we had back home that weren't readily available to me here. So we started that in 2015, and by 2018, I went full-time with the food truck, but was looking for something outside of just season.
23: We do events all over the place, Delaware, New Jersey, Pennsylvania. We do about 100 events a year. We're on the food truck. This is our signature empanada. 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It's amazing. Not on non-alcoholic piña colada served in the pineapple. We core out the pineapple. We use the same pineapple, piña colada mix, coconut water, and ice. We opened in 2015. We were looking around, and we happened to come across Rancocas Woods. As soon as I saw the area, it's something that I fell in love with, and you know, we've been here ever since.
0: I got the brisket breedable. It's always good. I've never had a bad meal here.
23: 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One of our most popular dishes, the birria tacos. Along with the birria tacos, I'll just like bite into a brisket taco, and I feel like I'm in heaven. Mad also likes the brisket taco. She likes her tortilla well done, though. Don't forget. One thing that I've been holding on to for a long time, and I finally released it a couple weeks ago, was a birria cheese stick. But it's something that people ask for all the time because of all the flavors. One of the things that we're known for is our smoked brisket. A lot of people use different types of woods for smoking. Where I grew up, we had a plethora of mesquite trees in my backyard, so I stuck to my mesquite smoked brisket. So it's something that's a little bit different.
5: It's delicious.
23: 99% of the items that we put out, we try to make as much as we can here. When it comes to sourcing product, we try to support as much local as possible. Every once in a while, I sit down and I just bite into a brisket taco, and it reminds me why I started this, what we're doing, and why people like us so much.
6: We've also become, over the years, as you could imagine, quite a destination bakery. It was in the first season. It was the fourth episode for the bakery part of the filming of that show, The Bear. The gentleman was walking around just looking for some inspiration. He wanted to bring baked goods into what they were doing over there. He happened to stroll past my window and see a bunch of donuts and get some inspiration from that. They had a bunch of special donuts they wanted me to make. I had a lot of friends and family reaching out to me after they saw that. And things like that are very, very important to a small business. You have to keep your name out there. We've been around since 1907. My great-grandfather started out on Chicago and Wells, two horse and wagons, which was a huge deal back then. I often think about him. You gotta have a lot of courage to do that, to come to a new country. Probably didn't speak the language. Great-grandfather was John Charles Roser Sr., my grandfather, John Charles Roser Jr., and then my father, John Charles Roser III, and now you have me. And now I have a son, John Charles Roser V. He's going to be 5 in July, though, so it'll be a while until we know what he's trying to do. My great-grandfather, my grandfather, my father, I'm just trying to make them proud. That's a lot of the reason I do this. Roser's Bakery. It's been a staple in the neighborhood since 1911. We are a full-line retail bakery, so our specialty for the past 30, 40 years has been custom cakes, but we do everything. We do sweet rolls, we do coffee cakes, we do donuts, we do cookies. We're in Humboldt Park. When my great-grandfather opened this business here, it was mostly Western European. After a couple decades, it changed more to Eastern European. And then after 40, 50 years, it changed more to Puerto Rican. From every generation, we've kept a little bit of everything that people have liked, the most popular things at least. Linzer torts, those are Austrian. We have kolachkis out there, that's Eastern European, more Polish. We have pastelillos de guayaba for the Puerto Rican people. We're here to serve anybody in the neighborhood, and we're here to serve them with a smile on our faces, and we're here to serve them what they want. Depends on the week, but I work every single day, 5 or 6 a.m. to 6 or 7 p.m., and I love what I do. I'm very passionate about what I do. I love being the go-to guy. I love having all the weight on my shoulders. It just takes a lot of hard work to own a business, especially a food business. My great-grandfather, John Charles Roser Sr., started that. He came from Germany by way of England, and he almost went the other way. He almost went to Australia instead. Leap to take, and it takes a lot of hard work. Everybody knows that Chicago is the place to be for food, and not just the deep dish pizza, but all kinds of food. It's world class, really.
5: 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Learn how these artists make some of the most bizarre...
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5: Worth the Wait takes you to the front of America's longest lines to answer one question. Is it worth the wait? From a massive 7-pound burrito to a slice of pie that has locals going crazy, we'll let you know what's worth it and what's not. This is Worth the Wait. This country is full of unusual places to see and amazing things to do. But only the locals really know where to go. On My Go-To, we discover some of the strangest...
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29: The scenery is really a shock. As you drive, you see the nature. And then there's this little place called Tafan 27 you can walk into and have a little breakfast or lunch.
30: I like the treehouse vibe. It just seems very authentic looking. And it just looked like this place was always here.
29: It is an American diner with a 21st century cosmopolitan touch on it. So it's welcoming other culture into it, which is an American tradition anyway. I found that there was a breakfast street food in Morocco that really was close to the American taste. And then we incorporated that, and it was a hit. The Persian crispy rice waffle with two poached eggs and pastrami and Hollander sauce on it. That one is a hit too.
30: It's a very good collection of different types of food, mostly American stuff like the things you're used to, but a lot of other super delicious dishes.
31: The food is delicious and the view looks spectacular, so it's nice to have a brunch with a view.
32: This is my favorite spot now. I will come here like a million times just because the way I feel. So peaceful, so relaxing.
29: Nature is something you need to just boost yourself spiritually. You are in Santa Monica National Park. It has beautiful scenery. It's actually part of the experience.
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33: 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We dunk it into a garlic butter and fill with garlic cream cheese. We also have variation like spicy habaneros, and we also have pizza calic bagels. And we're very, very well known online for that.
34: I think it starts seeing TikTok went viral. Then they came here and tried it multiple times, so it's my third time here.
35: Just the way they prepare it is different. I thought it was going to be, like, tough to eat, but, like, we picked it, like, two bagels was easy to, like, share between the three of us.
0: We did a lot of years and years of research of what Asian baking technique is and what is traditional Jewish and New York-style baking technique is. And we want to make fundamentally different bagels to make the everyday bagel experience more fun.
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5: 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Is it worth the wait? From a massive 7-pound burrito to a slice of pie that has locals going crazy. We'll let you know what's worth it and what's not. This is Worth the Wait. This country is full of unusual places to see and amazing things to do. But only the locals really know where to go. On My Go-To, we discover some of the strangest...
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2: When I surf, I often I don't want to come back on land. It's quite nice to be on the ocean and kind of weightless and feeling the energy of the ocean. When I come back on land and I change out, I feel a bit more disabled. But when I'm out on the water, it really makes me feel alive and, you know, intense. We went out with Dan. We were a bit more disabled. But when I'm out on the water, it really makes me feel alive. You know, intense.
3: 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We watched, you know, surfing with him and having fun. We were looking at how he was actually surfing, and we said, you know what? 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
6: Business was just crazy. Like droves and droves of people. And it's just coming and coming and coming. But it took about 2 weeks before people started mentioning we came here because of the bear. Everybody wanted to try it.
7: One of my personal favorite dishes, Pequod's deep dish.
12: No.
6: It was a lot of fun. A few customers that I have now are actors on the bear. They liked it. So that says a lot. It tastes just as good as it looks, and you're just like, oh, yeah. Your whole body just melts. You come in, you eat, you be happy, you fill up, and then you waddle your way out because you're stuffed. Pequod's opened in 1970 in Morton Grove. Bert Katz started it back then, named after the ship in Moby Dick, Pequod. The logo is a whale with a pair of women's underwear on his head. I'm sure it offends some people, but, you know, it wasn't meant to be that way. Keith Jackson bought it from him in 87, and he bought this place in 91, opened January 92, and we've been rolling along. Primarily is our deepest. That's what we're known for. That's our signature pizza. That's got our signature caramelized cheese on the edge. Thick, bready pie with a crispy bottom and a soft center. It's just different. I mean, all the places are good. Pan pizza, stuffed pizza, you know, deep dish pizza. Everybody has the same base. You know, it's a thicker pizza. It's going to be a little on the breadier side. We are more on the extreme of that. I think the true pizza diehards will probably disagree that it's not pan. It's more deep dish. I think you're talking about semantics at that point. It's astonishing to this day for me to think about how much people spread the word. I don't advertise. It is word of mouth. It is, you lived here, you had it, you liked it, it was different, you had a good experience. So much information from people that are all over the world. We ship nationwide. Google Pequod's Pizza, and I can't even imagine the amount of hits. And, you know, you go on YouTube and you see every video that's ever been made. And I don't know where it's going to evolve. The plan for us is to try to just do the same thing. Get good service, get good people, get good help, keep it staffed. Whatever we can do to accommodate more people, just take care of what you do. For lack of a way to put it, this is the real deal.
9: What I love about barbecue is the gathering, is the community, is the sharing. And I just felt excluded. I just felt like that was something I could not participate in. And I felt like if I felt excluded, there had to be other people out there that felt the same way.
12: Wonderful. I would have it every day. This is my third time here.
13: Yeah. Super satisfying. Like, I feel really satiated.
9: The Impossible Cut is something we have been working on for a long time. We did an event, but we didn't know their ovens, and we weren't familiar with their equipment. So we ended up burning it, and then it formed this incredible crust. And so we sauced it and rehydrated it, and it came out so beautifully.
14: So the goal with the menu was to pack as much flavor as possible into every single bite. So, for example, the Impossible Cut only has 4 ingredients. And as does all of the things in the menu.
9: We have items that anybody can like. So I had a man come in and he's like, nope, I'm a meat eater. I said, do you like waffles? Yes. Do you like french fries? Yes. Do you like broccoli? Yes. So I convinced him to sit down and just try the things that he knows and likes. That's what's so fun about this, is introducing people to a different way of thinking and realizing that this isn't vegan food for vegans. This is just delicious food for everyone. We just want everybody to have a good time with friends and family who have different dietary restrictions. As many people around the table gathering, talking, sharing, laughing, that's the win.
5: We should all be staying active. 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
5: 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Here on Pet Project, we consider our furry friends members of the family, and we know you do, too. 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
5: 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On My Go-To, we discover some of the strangest...
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27: So my name is Christina Melville, and I'm a Moco Jumbo. I want the world to know that this is something good to do, and for the 12 years I've been doing it with me growing up, I can honestly say this did keep me out of trouble. It started in Africa, and then it was brought to the Caribbean. And you see a lot in carnivals, basically all over the Caribbean. And now it was brought here to Brooklyn. I did fall many times. And I mean, I just learned from it so I know what to do next time. It's something good to do for the youth to do. And you basically get to experience new things.
0: We're back on Bite Size Coast to Coast.
1: People really love my food.
10: This is my prior life. Okay, I started. I founded this company when I was 74. I built it out and started and when I was 75. And I will be 78 in a couple of months. And I feel that being the CEO, being the CFO, being the COO, but being as well the lady who cleans up sometimes here is a great combination. And life is wonderful. We are here today at Gelato Pix. Gelato Pix is a shop which I founded in the years of COVID. So I surfed the internet and came across a gelato course of the Gelato University in Bologna. And I signed up. So we learned how to make the initial gelato composition. Gelato is composed different than ice cream. Ice cream, like the name says, is predominantly water and some cream, while gelato is made with milk and a little bit of cream. And so this is where the famous gelato flavors come from, stracciatella, tiramisu, pistachio, and all that. That's what gelato makes as a difference.
11: I even put a thing on my website that said, I'm in search of spaghetti ice.
10: And so I said, yes.
11: And I said, okay, well, if it's good, then I'll keep coming and I'll stop my search.
10: Long story short, we talk a lot, and he comes every Saturday and has spaghetti gelato. Here's your spaghetti gelato. Enjoy it. My activity here and why I did this was to prove to myself and to everybody else, you could still do it. There are plenty of opportunities where I think people after 65 can work, not only work and have a great life and feel the challenge and get out of bed in the morning with an interest and with a punch, but as well can contribute to our society.
17: The Philippines, historically, is just already a mix of cultures, and so I wanted to pay homage to that as being a woman of mixed heritage myself, and also just to the Philippines. Mestiza is a term meaning a woman of mixed heritage. I think that there's something really beautiful about how culture is constantly evolving, especially when expressed through food. Hospitality in Filipino is kind of synonymous. Filipinos very much express their kindness, warmth, generosity through food. Mestiza is really unique because we call it Filipino fusion. So I think people might wonder what really is traditional Filipino. So in my experience, what we often get here is a lot of fried foods, a lot of foods that are high in sodium, a lot of meats. What we wanted to do was offer something a little fresher, more healthy, but didn't lack the familiarity of Filipino flavors.
19: We're focused more on plants, plant forward. So our menu will show more plants, whole foods basically. Understanding Filipino cuisine is very heavy with meat. So we wanted to go ahead and just turn that around basically. We like our meat here, but we also want to make sure that knowing what I know about plants and vegetables and fruits, an opportunity to shine on the table. It's fresh, it's a little bit of funky, a little bit of sour, and then a little bit of sweet that we're kind of just mixing all together. We do have this chili oil sauce that uses 7 different types of peppers in it, and it's just a two-day process to make that we're super proud of.
17: Kamayan Feast, it's a Filipino tradition. It's a style of community eating. It's cooking together, it's eating together. Traditionally, is a feast that's prepared and laid out on banana leaves to be eaten with your hands. I think Kamayan Feast are really a sensory experience, and I just think it really enhances the enjoyment. It really encourages laughter, conversation, just camaraderie.
19: We're in the job of making people happy, and that's my job right now, and I just want to feed everybody that comes through the door and just want them to leave with a smile. And also when it's communal and they don't know anybody, it's just like you're just going to leave with friends, basically.
0: What's your favorite spot to grab a bite or two? Tell us on social media.
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26: 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And I hope you're hungry because today we're taking you to 9 spots. On tap, a sandwich so big it can't even fit in your mouth. Also, have you ever heard of a pizza pot pie? You will. We're going to an underground tiki bar, tasting some Chinese street food, and a lot more. Speaking of Asian food, we're going to start the show with sushi that looks like a piece of art. Jesse Kirsch has the story.
28: I've never really been to a place that has made it look so good.
29: We are on Chicago Avenue itself, and we're about to eat some sushi. I can't even figure out how they make these plates. It's literally art right in front of you. It's going to take a lot of willpower to finally give in and smear the sushi all over that sauce.
30: Deleted.
29: Is drawing on the plates a common thing?
31: No. Like traditionally, sushi is just like simple fish and rice, wasabi and ginger.
29: That is a mountain of wasabi, and I can smell it from across the room.
31: But we're just trying to develop it into something fancier or like
29: I like that
31: crazier.
29: Fancier. That's the word we're... Yeah, crazy is a good word too. I mean, it's bonkers when you look at it.
31: I want to amaze people and like people live on. I just want to share that. I want to have fun here. We started off with just 3 sauces. Very simple drawing. And now we just transform it to like something else. Like dragon, rainbows, seahorse.
29: It's nuts.
31: Right.
29: I mean, I look at these plates and I'm like,
31: right.
29: How did they do that? And
31: right.
29: Do I really have to ruin it? They're not prepping these overnight. You order it, and that's when they make the plate.
31: Right.
29: Come on. Is there a stencil?
31: No.
29: Is there a template on the plate?
31: No.
29: Is there any kind of cheat sheet?
31: No, cheat sheet for sure.
32: I couldn't do this in an hour if I tried. Hopefully the tastes live up to how it looks.
29: Phone needs first, right?
31: Phone needs first, for sure.
29: We've talked all about the art,
31: right.
29: the vibe. Let's talk about the food itself. You use yuzu,
31: right.
29: The citrus fruit, in the sauces for your sushi. So what do you think makes your sushi rolls stand out from every other sushi restaurant out there?
31: We kind of like fusion between Japanese and other country. Our sushi is flavorful. It's not just like plain sushi. Jalapeno mayo, chili oil on the top, and we cut fresh every day.
33: The thing about the sushi restaurant that really struck me was the amount of fish they were able to fit in the sushi.
29: I'm sorry that I have to do this, but it must
31: but,
29: be done
31: yeah,
29: for
31: 1, 2, 3.
29: Oh, gosh.
32: That's really good.
29: That is so smooth. Oh, wow. There's some kick.
32: A ton of flavors. Just kind of goes together. I have no regrets at all ruining the artwork. It's just...
29: Do I have any chance of being able to draw one of these myself?
31: You can try.
29: I barely passed art class in school. Very nice. Oh my God, how do you do this so
32: fast?
29: Nobody. Yeah. Boom, there we go.
26: From raw fish to cooked fish, of course, Chicago is known for its hot dogs. But one place has taken the lobster roll and given it the Chicago dog treatment. Take a look.
24: with the hardcore lobster roll purists. We often catch a scoff, and with the people who are into just having some fun, they really get into it. Apparently, it's nothing like a Maine lobster roll, and I've even heard that it shouldn't even be called a lobster roll. It tastes so much like a hot dog. My name is Mike Simmons, and I'm the chef owner at Cafe Marie-Jeanne. Cafe Marie-Jeanne is an all-day cafe in Humboldt Park. We specialize in breakfast, lunch, and dinner, house-made breads and pastries, smoked meats and fishes, and all of our food has a very strong French influence. Chicago-style lobster roll is a take on my very favorite food of all time, which is a Chicago-style hot dog. Dragged through the garden on a poppy seed bun, it's like the one thing I crave the most. So first we got our roll here. We make these in-house, a little brioche, poppy seed, split the top and butter it and toast it really well. So we've got our lobster, which has been smoked, warmed up in a little coriander and black pepper butter, and that gives it that hot dog flavor. Now we're gonna go with our tomatoes, and they gotta be visible. That's like Chicago hot dog 101. Classic Chicago style neon relish. There's nothing else that's this color of green. A little fresh diced onion. Just a little snake of spicy mustard. A whole pickle spear. The shishitos, which make like sport peppers. Finish it off with a healthy dusting of celery salt. It's smoky and buttery, a little bit spicy and a little bit pickly and very messy and juicy with all of the toppings. It's just kind of a fun experience, and it's not really like anything else you can eat anywhere else.
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26: Hey, welcome back to Bite Size Chicago. I'm Ryan Cheverini. I'm at the Palace Grill, one of my absolute favorite spots in the city. Take a look at this club sandwich. I'm going to dig into that thing. Speaking of sandwiches, this next spot might have the biggest sandwich in the city. Take a look.
27: Oh, my God. Their eyes, they get big. They don't know what to do, you know. Oh, what did I order? They just go crazy for it. Outrageous. It's huge. This sandwich will tear your heart out.
30: Who's hungry? Yes, sir.
0: My name is Ernest Ford, and I am the sandwich guy at Perry's Deli. Sandwiches, anyone, sandwiches. Perry's Deli has been around for 33 years.
1: Can I help? Who's next?
0: We have sandwiches. Smokey Bernstein that are our favorite.
2: Perry's favorite for the young lady.
0: And we have the Big Galoot, which is the caveat emptor.
2: One of the number one sandwiches right here.
0: It is a buyer's beware, believe me. And that's what caveat emptor means, buyer's beware.
2: The rye bread. You get three slices of rye. It's the best time to come is on rye. This is the Russian, our house dressing. This is what makes the sandwich. I've seen people eat this like soup right out of the cup, man. Tomatoes, turkey, Swiss cheese right on top. Now you get roast beef. Another slice of Swiss. Second layer comes. Coming over to the corned beef. Goes on the turkey. That's just the middle part. Now, Munster cheese. You have your lettuce. Drop it right on top. Third layer goes right on top. And we're ready to cut. And that, my friend, it's magic. Let you open the inside, and there's your meat. All I can tell you is enjoy yourself. This is the sandwich to have. Napkins for the mess. Enjoy your weekend. Thank you again, okay? Take it easy.
26: All right, we're going to stick with sandwiches for just a minute. 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
14: Get up, baby. 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
15: I can't breathe.
5: 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The extraordinary bond we have with our pets is unlike any other. Here on Pet Project, we consider our furry friends members of the family, and we know you do, too. So we're introducing you to some of the most amazing pets we've met.
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5: Resourceful...
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5: And unique artwork from communities around the country. When you meet the people behind the art, you get to appreciate every stroke of genius. What is true kindness? How can we help our neighbors in need? Maybe it's as simple as a smile or a hug.
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8: Yeah.
5: All Good is about finding everyday people doing good in their communities.
13: So they come here and they can get their food, personal items, everything.
5: Reaching out.
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5: And putting other people first.
20: It takes them back to who they were when they weren't homeless.
5: Even on a tough day, we're here for you on All Good. The extraordinary bond we have with our pets is unlike any other. 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So we're introducing you to some of the most amazing pets we've met.
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26: 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I'm Ryan Cheverini. 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
9: Sometimes people think, oh, this feels like Paris or whatever, a little country somewhere. 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

0: street and the ivy in the summertime. 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I love the flower side of the business because I totally think the flowers brighten the place. It brings outside in. People are smiling at the flowers, you know. They think, oh, I'll grab a little bouquet and take it home, you know, and brighten up my apartment. They just sort of add an element to this little unique place that make it an extra little fun thing. You just want to sit down and read the paper and enjoy breakfast.
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1: 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So very popular. Chilaquiles is an old school Mexican dish. 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With Big Star hot chips, we wanted to have something that crosses that line. It all starts with the tortilla chips. They're actually thicker than your normal tortilla chips. And the next step is the tomato arbol salsa. A little bit of queso cotija, diced white onion. We're gonna toss this. Cooked black beans, a little bit more white onion. Queso cotija, because you can't have enough cheese on nachos. Add a little bit of Oaxacan crema. Then if you want to add a little bit of guacamole to your hot chips, just ask your server. Shredded radish. Last but not least, we add a little bit of cilantro. Nachos are one of my top five foods, and most people think I'm crazy because of that. But if you really think about it, nachos are texturally amazing. It's salty, it's gooey. It's a really easy way to actually layer flavors. I love nachos.
3: I'm very excited.
1: Yes, Jianbing.
3: I'm very happy because this is like very authentic and very niche traditional Chinese style of food.
4: My name is Yihan Su. I'm one of the owners of GN at Friends Market in Chicago. I want to introduce jianbing to everyone. It's one of the most popular Chinese food in China. We call it jianbing guazi in Chinese.
1: I lived in Hangzhou for 5 years. You could find it on the streets, and it's a typical breakfast that I often had.
3: Just remind me of my hometown cooking.
4: Since we are the first jianbing house in Chicago, so many Chinese people get really excited when they see our store.
1: 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You make a thin pancake, you put an egg on one side.
4: Green onion, sesame seed, and then here's our secret recipe, home paste.
1: Then you put all the inserts like fried dough, lettuce.
3: They have like different variety of selection.
4: Wupong, Angus beef, Hakka style chicken, bacon tis with avocado, and tofu jianbing for the vegetarian.
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1: Well, it's really savory, so it's not sweet like a pancake or a crepe. 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
4: 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I believe you may fall in love with first bite.
5: Well, we've eaten a lot of food so far, so we got a good base going, and you're going to need it if you decide to have cocktails at this place. 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Here's Three Dots and a Dash, Jesse Kirsch.
6: What is this place?
7: Tropical yet modern.
8: It's great drinks, great shots.
7: Tonight, we're going tropical. I've got my floral print here. We're ready to go. And this isn't the kind of place you just walk right into. Normally, I would not recommend walking down a random alley, but for these cocktails, it's worth it.
9: I'm Kevin Beery, and this is Three Dots and a Dash.
10: Supposed to be a celebration. We're taking after, you know, many legendary tiki bars that were created sort of this amalgamation of various Asian and Caribbean cultures. It's all in one way or another made up into this fantasy tropical world with strong drinks and good times. Every juice is fresh pressed. Every other accompanying item is scratch made.
11: Here, cheers.
12: Oh, come.
10: And then there's a lot of strong spice components in tiki cocktails, so really taking the time to craft syrups and cordials that show those ingredients.

0: Francois.
1: So far, it's pretty awesome. Great decor. The drinks look 10 out of 10. I'm drinking the Cobra Spang.
2: Shots to puss.
0: Let's do a three dots and a dash.
3: All right.
0: Our namesake cocktail.
3: That would be a good place to start.
0: Absolutely. Rum Agricole from Martinique with a aged rum from Guyana. And then we have lime, orange, falernum, and allspice. I'm going to make a Kuikawa for you, sort of along the lines of a daiquiri. So we're taking a really great 18-year-old aged Panamanian rum, blending that with fresh lime juice and a kumquat cordial. And then that whole concoction is served over a bed of Japanese shaved ice that is frozen together with cold-pressed pineapple juice.
4: We have a blended combination of Collinsville aged Panamanian rum with lime, honey, and mint. And then in a somewhat untraditional manner, we'll top with a healthy portion of green chartreuse.
1: The drinks are strong and delicious.
5: I like the fact that we're downstairs, like in the basement of something.
3: You roll up to this place, a lot of people are going to have trouble finding it.
0: Yeah, we are a bit of the hidden gem.
1: And I look, I'm like, hey, he's like, yes, opens the door for me, and in we come.
3: It's not just the flavors in here. It's everything you're holding, it's everything you're looking at, right?
0: Sure. So many of our mugs are custom ceramics. Between mugs and glassware, there's 26 different vessels.
1: And there's only two of us, but I was told that the treasure chest is something to be had.
0: We want this really impactful, beautiful cocktail to arrive at your table, and yourself and your friends really dive right into this thing.
6: You hear that? It's bubbling.
7: Where else can you find something like this in the city?
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10: Nothing brings people together like a great meal. And at Bite Size, communities coming together around food is what we're all about. Join us as we take you around to some of the best and most unique restaurants around the country. You'll meet the people behind some of the best eats in town and hear the stories behind the meals.
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10: All Good is about finding everyday people doing good in their communities.
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10: Reaching out.
16: The community has a good heart. I didn't think they would have helped me like this.
10: And putting other people first.
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10: Even on a tough day, we're here for you on All Good. The extraordinary bond we have with our pets is unlike any other. Here on Pet Project, we consider our furry friends members of the family, and we know you do, too. So we're introducing you to some of the most amazing pets we've met.
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10: 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But only the locals really know where to go. On My Go-To, we discover some of the strangest...
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9: We're at Chicago Pizza and Oven Grinder Company. 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
13: This is a very unconventional thing that you guys do here.
9: The original owner, he was trying to think of a new way to serve pizzas, and the whole restaurant idea was kind of built around that idea. If you came in 30 years ago and you come in tomorrow, you're going to get the exact same thing. We start out with a brick cheese, and then we add whole fresh mushrooms, and then we put in our homemade sauce. We have a meat sauce and a vegetarian sauce. The meat sauce has a lean ground pork sausage in it that we make. We start out with a brick cheese, and then we add whole fresh mushrooms, and then we put in our homemade sauce. We have a meat sauce and a vegetarian sauce. The meat sauce has a lean ground pork sausage in it that we make ourselves. It's our own recipe. Onions, green peppers, tomatoes, garlic. And then we put the dough on top, which is a triple raised Sicilian bread type dough. It makes it nice and light. It rises in the oven, so it's a nice little dome. And when you flip it over and you eat it with the pizza tonight, it's still got a crispness to it, but it's also soft inside.
14: Crust is still pretty tough and firm, which is awesome.
23: Yeah, you've learned fork and knife. It's definitely a more knife and fork pizza, but I've seen people pick it up and eat the whole thing, so. People are like, what are you doing to our food?
9: We like the theater of it.
14: No, come on. All right, this part's ridiculous.
24: Yes!
14: Wow!
13: I mean, you could spend an hour just talking about that salad. Where did we come up with that thing?
9: And it really works. I mean, the meatballs are all homemade. The sausage is all homemade. The dressings, either mixed or individually, are magic.
14: This is for 4 to 6 people or one Jesse.
25: That's a good artichoke.
9: The Mediterranean bread is one of our most popular items. Brush for the oil, Romano cheese mixed with our special Italian seasoning, which has dried onions and dried peppers and dried red peppers and oregano and basil, and everything is in there. People will come far and wide to have the pizza pot pie.
3: 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I'm Ryan Cheverini. We'll see you next time.
26: If you compare the DNA of every human being on the planet, you'll learn that we are 99.99% the same. So why do we spend 99% of our time focusing on that 0.01% that separates us? I'm Michael Koenigs, and this is More in Common, a show where I travel the country looking for stories about what brings us together. It turns out this country has countless stories of unity. But to find these extraordinary friendships, we have to reach out. 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
29: It's awesome to see someone else who originally didn't have that chance to finally get their opportunity to do so.
10: Coming together for a cause. From power that lifts us up.
30: So he says, I never trained a blind person, but I'll try. I broke the records, and they still stand today.
10: And bringing out the best in each other.
31: She doesn't stop. You can't fight that determination and that drive.
10: Escape the negative, because this is all good.
32: Is 30, and then we have a 27-year-old and a 24-year-old.
0: So we were practically empty nesters when this whole thing started.
1: He was a kindergarten student in our school. He was coming late, usually by himself. You know, we would find him just kind of wandering outside.
4: He just always had such a positive outlook on things. After everything he's been through, he was just always so happy. Oh, my God. I just loved him. He was just always a little ray of sunshine.
5: So I would clean him up every day in the morning. He was just a child that you could tell needed a lot more love and support than he was getting.
1: After 2 days, he had still been sleeping on a cot in a DHS office. And they said, is there anybody at the school? When I was speaking with the case manager, they said, is there anybody at the school that could help us with him?
6: 2:30 in the afternoon, and I was in a third grade classroom, and the phone rings, and she said to me, listen, I know that you have an extra bed at home, and I know that you could do this, and he's got no place to go. Would you be willing to take him? I did say, let me call my husband first, and I did call, and by 7 o'clock that evening, he was in our house. I promised him everything was going to be all right and that he would always have a connection to his family. Two things.
7: I'm safe. I'll always get to see my family.
15: Went to snacks that day. Well, I was row 3, like right in front of the picture.
16: I remember after the first week of him being here, he said to me, he looked at me like, how are we going to give him back?
17: It's probably the hardest part through the whole process of trying to keep your emotions in check because we didn't know. We didn't know if it was going to be just a month, 3 months, 6 months. We had no idea. And then eventually they came to us and said, hey, can we go for adoption? Would you be willing to adopt him? And we didn't have to think about it.
16: Right. By that time, he was already part of the family.
17: Yes.
7: Mama Ziggy. Pop.
16: Aunt Teresa. Chrissy. We're starting all over again, but in a very positive way. He brings a smile to our face all the time, brings tears to our eyes sometimes. We're very proud of the person he is becoming. And it just feels like he's always been here. It feels like he should have been here. You know, he belongs here with us.
31: And you're dancing, it's just a whole new world. My friends call it Mexican tap dancing, where it's where you wear heels that have nails on the bottom and you dance along to the beat of a song. It sounds cheesy, but it's like a family that you create here. Like, people come and go every year, but you create so many unbroken, unbreakable bonds with everyone.
18: I'm going to show you footwork first, and then I'll show girls how hands go, and then I'll show you guys what it's going to kind of look like. So Plutónico is learning the dances from Mexico. There's many regions in Mexico. Some of the states have more than one style of dance, and so you learn the intricate footwork that goes with the specific music for that particular region or state. I have over 200 kids that are in the program.
19: Heels, it's basically zapateado de planta, so you go like that, and then like that.
24: It's hard, but it's because I'm not very good at explaining.
32: It just really builds my self-esteem up.
33: I was shy at first when I first started, and as I kept performing and, you know, like, kept dancing and, you know, and all the performances, like, it has increased my confidence by a lot, actually. It takes things off your mind, especially when you're in school and you're taking all these AP classes, you know. Dancing really, like, takes out the frustration of all these classes that's, like, all the stress that it's giving you. People like to assume Locorico is just meant for, like, Latinos and stuff like that, you know?
32: Some people really don't expect it
2: Some of my teachers still don't know that I did Folklorico until today.
3: And the majority of the time, the kids that are not Hispanic that have come into the class are one of my strongest dancers. I think they're trying to prove a point to themselves and to others. Just because I'm not Hispanic doesn't mean I can't do it.
2: And for me to be Latina, like, it really warms my heart because, like, everyone else is doing it, not just Latinos. And that's what really, like, puts a smile on everyone's face.
33: You start meeting new people and you start getting close to them and everything. You know, it's like a family, kind of is.
2: Valdez does that. Like, she creates a family with everyone, and it's really great.
8: Everybody say hey!
9: No!
2: 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But when you're on stage and you're dancing, it's just a whole new world. 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
10: Still to come.
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10: Worth the Wait takes you to the front of America's longest lines to answer one question. Is it worth the wait? From a massive 7-pound burrito to a slice of pie that has locals going crazy, we'll let you know what's worth it and what's not. This is Worth the Wait. This country is full of unusual places to see and amazing things to do. But only the locals really know where to go. On My Go-To, we discover some of the strangest...
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11: Drive up for prayer. During Drive Up for Prayer, what we do is we have some volunteers stand out on the street, and they will flag down motorists who wish to stop to have prayer.
34: We've gotten drug addicts going to purchase drugs, and he'd get out and he'd raise his hands. Oh, I want to be saved.
11: People think of drive-thru, they think of restaurant, fast food, and the like. It's similar, but it's not exactly what that is. We don't come to solicit you for anything, people who drive through. We just come for those who wish to have prayer offered for them. They're willing to stop. So we are more here to give. Stop for prayer. My name is Pastor Morris Stokes. I am the pastor here of Agape Tabernacle Church on the east side of the city of Gary. Drive-up prayer came about through prayer. It was birthed in a prayer meeting. We were sitting in a prayer meeting on Wednesday night, and the Holy Spirit just dropped it in my heart, drive up for prayer. I didn't understand what he was talking about, but then a week or so later, he hit me with it again, drive up for prayer. And as soon as we were done praying, I told those who were in the prayer meeting that, you know what, on Saturdays, we're going to start drive up for prayer.
0: all we're offering is the love of Christ and prayer, and everybody needs that.
11: We don't wish to impose upon them, so we try to limit it to a 2 to 3 minute interaction. We're doing just drive up for prayer. If you want us to pray for you for a moment, is that all right?
0: Sure.
11: I pray, Lord God, that you would just stay with him in Jesus' name. Amen.
34: Amen. God bless
11: Cliff,
34: you.
11: Cliff, thanks. Didn't mean to detain you. When I see people that drive up, I think that the prayer request that we get is not only a thermometer for what's happening in Gary, but it's a thermometer for what's happening nationwide, globally. I bet you we were giving away free chicken dinners. Everybody stopped, wouldn't they? Hey, at least they all wave at us. I'm sure no matter what city, what town you go to, you will find people who say, please pray for my mother. Pray for me. Pray for my grandmother that I'll have a closer walk with the Lord. In Jesus' name, amen.
1: My name is Harold Brown.
4: It's a little tangy.
1: I'm born and raised in Queens. And what would you like today? And I'm the best one-arm barber in the world. I've learned how to hold on to whatever tools and stuff I need. The hardest thing is, honestly, the first time that person's in the chair. Their perception is the hardest part, you know? It ain't no hard part for me, because I'm doing something I love to do. My deformity is a birth defect. I really had no function at all. Some kids were scared of it. They didn't want to play with me and things like that, you know? Got me to a lot of fights. I spent the 70s and all of the 80s and the 90s and even some of the 2000s back and forth from jail. The last time I went to jail, I didn't have no more support system. And it was a correction officer that I grew up with. And he was like, yo, man, why don't you cut hair, man? And I was like, me? Cut hair? A barber? I didn't even see it. There was a barber I used to hang out with in the barbershop named Desperado. He was like, man, he don't want to cut no hair. I said, yeah, I want to learn how to cut hair, man. I just got better and better and better and better. The more I cut, the better I got. 2011, came home. I didn't have nowhere to live, but I knew I had a craft. I started working in Charlotte, Harlem, and I took Harlem by storm. They came and got the haircuts from me. I did my thing up there, and I showed them I could cut any kind of hair. The American Barber Institute called me, and they hired me. 3 years of teaching there. And I taught like good 300, 400 students I've taught.
5: He has a big heart. It meant a lot to me because he took the time to teach me the right way.
6: Because of his handicap, everything he does is on point because it's always had to be on point.
1: I taught them, don't be afraid to fade. That was my motto right there. Don't be afraid to fade. Because the majority of people that want to learn how to cut hair, they are afraid of hair. They are afraid to attack the hair. And I teach them, don't be afraid to fade. You're not going to accomplish anything if you're afraid of it. When I left American Barber Institute, a student of mine offered me to come in his shop. Right here where I'm at right now.
5: He's caring. And I picked that up.
1: I want to say this right here. I love cutting hair. I don't like cutting hair. I love cutting hair. I like making people feel good. It's more than just cutting hair. It's a barbering. Barbering is a heart and soul felt profession.
5: I feel like this was something that was meant to be.
1: It's more than just cutting hair. It's a barbering. Barbering is a heart and soul felt profession.
5: I feel like this was something that was meant to be.
7: Up next.
8: Improvements in Parkinson's with boxing has been tremendous.
7: And later.
9: I'm a veteran. I lost my sight 2 years ago, but I don't let that stop me. I still run, 20, 30 miles a week.
15: Nothing brings people together like a great meal. And at Bite Size, communities coming together around food is what we're all about. Join us as we take you around to some of the best and most unique restaurants around the country. You'll meet the people behind some of the best eats in town and hear the stories behind the meals.
17: Here's my father, Paco Lopez.
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15: And meet some of the customers taking on their challenges. 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What is true kindness? How can we help our neighbors in need? Maybe it's as simple as a smile or a hug.
2: All sorts of emotions.
3: Yeah.
15: All Good is about finding everyday people doing good in their communities.
4: So they come here and they can get their food, personal items, everything.
15: Reaching out.
16: The community has a good heart. I didn't think they would have helped me like this.
15: And putting other people first.
17: It takes them back to who they were when they weren't homeless.
15: Even on a tough day, we're here for you on All Good. The extraordinary bond we have with our pets is unlike any other. Here on Pet Project, we consider our furry friends members of the family, and we know you do, too. So we're introducing you to some of the most amazing pets we've met.
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15: And the stories of resilient pets that inspire us all.
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29: Really unique. 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
30: Everybody works together. I mean, as a community, yes, I love it down here.
31: I was born in Taiwan, then we decided to come up to see a different world.
32: It's a totally different world here, huh?
29: We're not a homogenous group. We've got our Filipinos, we've got our Samoans, you got your white, you've got natives here. Instead of whatever else, you know, is causing strife, you know, causing controversy, we have to get along here.
33: People from all walks of life have ended up here in Whittier. And here we are, together.
7: We're back on All Good. Up next.
35: One, two, three.
36: Parkinson's is a movement disorder, and that's what you've got to do. Improvements in Parkinson's with boxing has been tremendous. And for everyone that I see around here that comes to boxing, I have also noticed that.
37: Best time to stretch out is after you worked out. Muscles are definitely ready for this.
38: I was officially diagnosed in, it'll be 2 years in February.
36: I was diagnosed about 4 years ago. When you get Parkinson's and you go to a doctor, they'll say, here's your pills, take your carbolevodopa, and come back in 4 months.
38: Never thought I would box.
39: Back to the top, four up top, 1, 2, 3.
38: I mean, I got an F in physical education in high school. Me boxing has caused a lot of laughs, but grandmas can box.
36: Well, I'd read about it, of course, like most people, and they're going, no way would I ever consider boxing. That sounds crazy.
40: Rocksteady Boxing, it's basically a program that enables people with Parkinson's, and it doesn't matter what level. It gives them encouragement. It lets them, they're never alone. They feel like I can do this. The program, through a boxing fitness style training routine, it's actually diminishing their symptoms. Some people, you would never know that they have Parkinson's. It just really takes anybody with Parkinson's, no experience at all, and it gives them the opportunity to exercise. And we do that again through a non-contact exercise program.
36: Exercise is the key, and this is geared to people with Parkinson's, things that they go through.
40: Scott Newman, in 2006, he actually was a prosecutor for Marion County in Indianapolis. He came down with Parkinson's early on, and he got to where he couldn't even write his name anymore. So a good friend of him, who was a cop, took him to the gym and said, Scott, let's just do what I know. Let's box. And before you know it, he got into the program. Pretty soon, he said, look, I'm not even shaking anymore. I'm rock steady. And that's where Rock Steady Boxing Program, the name came. But he's responsible for bringing it. He brought in a couple of coaches and created the program.
38: It is the best thing with Parkinson's to be active, to be in exercise programs.
40: Whether it's mitt work, it's working on footwork, working on the speed bag, heavy bags. It's just the program that has proven that really makes a difference. It diminishes the symptoms. It gives them hope.
38: It's been wonderful. I'm stronger than I have been in the past 10 or 15 years. My tremor's gone most of the time. I'm taking half the medication that I took when I started.
41: The biggest improvement I can think of is
0: my overall attitude, mentally and physically.
40: I encourage everybody with Parkinson's to come and be involved in it.
38: Don't sit on the couch and say, poor, pitiful me.
36: And once you try it, there is nothing like it that makes you feel better than with Parkinson's. That exercise is the key.
40: Pretty exciting to be there representing Texas, knowing that this program was just going to take off, because the results speak for itself.
1: All right, Tent City, I'm getting ready to give you your propane tanks. This is Pastor. Come and get your propane tanks and your heaters.
2: My name is Kerry Gitron, and down here at Tent City, they call me Pastor. I was a pastor for more than 8 years, and I woke up and discovered that God wanted me to do something more, and I felt that he wanted me to take action and change lives.
1: How many tanks you need? I'm going to give you four.
3: Thank you.
1: Take care of it.
3: I will.
1: Okay.
2: I began to call family and friends. I went to the bank and I took money out, and we started purchasing heaters and propane tanks. And I said, we're taking this stuff back down there. And we began to take the stuff down there, and we began to bond with the families here.
1: Oh, I got some toiletries, you guys. Deodorant. What y'all need?
2: We bring in toiletries. We've been able to gather and give out over 40 heaters through personal donations from family and friends and out of our pocket. We constantly are working with families here trying to find out what meets their needs.
1: I went and got a whole lot of propane tanks for you guys, man. Take you guys down and get something to eat. I'm a husband. I'm a father of 6 children. 4 biological, 2 adopted sons. I work 3 jobs every day, and I still find time to do this, to come out 3 times a week and be with these families and find out where can we meet needs, how can we assist them, and how can we help them. Start this back up. There's our pilot. In a few moments, it'll be so warm in here, it'll feel like an oven.
5: He actually helped us a lot by bringing us propane and make sure that we stay warm during the wintertime.
3: If we didn't have him and we didn't have other people, I mean, we'd all be froze.
2: On my 40th birthday, I started this mission, and I've already been able to tap into the lives of over 100 plus people and changing their lives and helping them with the different needs that they have. And it's life-changing for me.
3: If a man's willing to pull money out of his own pocket to help somebody out, that's amazing.
2: We must help them. I must help them to bring hope where they've been hopeless. And that's what we've been doing here in Tent City. We're bringing hope.
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15: Worth the Wait takes you to the front of America's longest lines to answer one question. Is it worth the wait? From a massive 7-pound burrito to a slice of pie that has locals going crazy, we'll let you know what's worth it and what's not. This is Worth the Wait. This country is full of unusual places to see and amazing things to do. But only the locals really know where to go. On My Go-To, we discover some of the strangest...
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15: 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You'll meet the people behind some of the best eats in town and hear the stories behind the meals.
4: Here's my father, Paco Lopez.
15: See some of the craziest dishes they have to offer.
13: We are eating 30 feet of pasta.
15: And meet some of the customers taking on their challenges. Let us add a little flavor to your day at Bite Size. What is true kindness? How can we help our neighbors in need? Maybe it's as simple as a smile or a hug.
14: All sorts of emotions.
16: Yeah.
15: All Good is about finding everyday people doing good in their communities.
17: So they come here and they can get their food, personal items, everything.
15: Reaching out.
18: The community has a good heart. I didn't think they would have helped me like this.
15: And putting other people first.
19: It takes them back to who they were when they weren't homeless.
15: Even on a tough day, we're here for you on All Good. We're back on All Good.
6: My name is Adriel Fernandez. I'm a veteran. I lost my sight 2 years ago, but I don't let that stop me. I still run, 20, 30 miles a week, and I'm looking forward to running the New York City Marathon. I lost my sight August 27th, 2017 in a motorcycle accident. I ruptured my globes, broke pretty much every bone in my face and my head. So I thank God that I'm still alive and I'm still able to come out here and do the things I love even though I can't see.
20: I started training with Achilles just going to the Saturday workouts probably about a year and a half ago. And started really pretty much going every morning until I started running with Adriel. It was easier to run on Long Island than going to Central Park every Saturday.
6: It's been great having John because he's really reliable when he says, hey, we're going to go meet Saturday at 6 or 7 in the morning. I know he's going to be there and, we can run. And yeah, we always find something to talk about. Because it beats running on a treadmill for, 2-3 hours with no one to talk to.
20: If I went back a year ago, to think I'd be running the New York City Marathon as a guide to somebody that was blind was the furthest thing from my mind. It wasn't even on the radar screen.
6: People were telling me about the things I couldn't do anymore. And I just kind of got fed up with that, and I didn't want people to tell me how to live my life. I wasn't going to let anyone else tell me what my limitations were.
21: What's up, Randy?
22: Activo.
21: That race was fine, Randy.
6: It really means a lot to me, especially not being sighted, being able to hear people cheering me on and cheering other athletes on too. And then I also know it's crowded, so I feel really comfortable doing it with John because me and him have been training for so long together that we have a really good communication system.
20: Just motivating to me to see how hard he works in spite of his not being able to see. He doesn't let that interfere with his life, and he still sets goals for himself. And I think it should be an example for all of us. We're all going to have different things that happen in life, but just to keep plowing on.
6: I like to run more than I like to admit. I like to run. A lot of times I like to complain about it, but when you're racing and you're getting to that finish line, it's so satisfying. And I remember a time when I told myself I was never going to run a marathon again, and now I'm doing 3 just this 1 year alone. It's so easy for someone to give up and to think I'm not going to be able to do the things I can do anymore. And something like running, it's just so freeing, and it makes me feel like everyone else.
15: Someone who's doing good for others? Let us know on social media and you just might see their story on All Good.
23: If you compare the DNA of every human being on the planet, you'll learn that we are 99.99% the same. So why do we spend 99% of our time focusing on that 0.01% that separates us? I'm Michael Koenig, and this is More in Common, a show where I travel the country looking for stories about what brings us together. It turns out this country has countless stories of unity. But to find these extraordinary friendships, we have to reach out. This is more in common.
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14: All right, let's do it.
16: Everyone's got one.
22: This is the place to do it.
16: Their favorite spot.
24: They're usually in awe.
16: You have to see it to believe it.
25: This is a dream for me.
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27: There's nothing like this in the world.
16: You love them.
22: Don't even get me started.
16: And tell everyone who will listen.
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22: So fun.
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16: This is my go-to.
30: You only live once, man. Give it a shot.
31: Imagine you come to a place where you can have breakfast, get a haircut, maybe a tattoo, and then hang out with your friends for dinner and drinks in the evening.
32: You always have motorcycles there, and sometimes you have some of the coolest bikes in LA, in the world, actually.
33: It's a difficult place to describe. Bike Shed Moto Co. We have this destination venue, which is themed around motorcycle culture, but it really is for everybody, and it is a restaurant, cafe, bar, lounge, breakfast, brunch, lunch, dinner, drinks venue for everybody. We have a huge retail emporium.
31: Barbershop.
33: We have a barbershop.
31: Wheelchair barbershop. A tattoo studio as well. So I think for us it's an expression of this community and the art forms, but also these incredible machines that you see here that have been customized.
33: So the motorcycles we have on display here are really the pinnacle of what we consider to be the creative end of custom culture. We have bikes that are owned by private individuals. A few Hollywood A-listers own some of the bikes in this place, quite a few. And some of the most famous builders in America.
32: Meeting with other guys that ride motorcycles, they told me, hey, there's this new spot, the Bike Shed. I was like, I know, it's in London. It was like, no, there's one in LA.
33: California is arguably the heart of motorcycle culture. Yeah. And so coming here made complete sense.
34: There's a lot of things to do here at the Bike Shed. There's great food, great people. I mean, I'm meeting a friend right now for lunch. And then I'm getting a tattoo in the back. I enjoy this club, and it's more than a club. It's a destination point.
35: There's definitely something special about having a clock in a room, particularly a clock with a slow tick. It's a very calming experience. We're in the National Watch and Clock Museum in Columbia, Pennsylvania. We're about an hour and 20 minutes away from Philadelphia. We now have around about 12,000 objects related to time, timekeeping. We have a tremendous wealth of American history. Big things in our galleries is the importance of timekeeping for the railroad. It pushed the development of timekeeping technologies. We have everything from the ubiquitous cuckoo clock, the anniversary clock. When you come to the museum, one of the first things you'll see is three-train Howard clock, and gave time to people in the vicinity of Trinity Church in New York City, providing the service of telling the time throughout that awful experience. The Engel clock, made specifically to tour the country, and people were charged tickets to come and see this wonder of the world. It shows the religious story. As you see the apostles processing past Jesus, Judas is represented turning his back on Jesus. The inventiveness that goes into the mechanisms is just a fascinating study. We have clocks that go back to the early 1600s, and yet they still perform their mechanical function that they did back in the day that they were new. But daylight saving, yeah, we do turn them forward in spring, and we turn them back in fall. Only those that we're running. Maybe 15 clocks. No, 12,000 timekeepers would be time for the next change by the time we got round to finishing.
36: A Kanusha day keeps the doctor away. Right, Hudson? Here you go. Hi, I'm Carla Murray.
37: Hi, I'm James Murray.
36: And we're husband and wife photographers, and we've been documenting mom and pop storefronts in New York City for over 25 years together. We began documenting mom and pop storefronts when we noticed that they were closing. We were photographing the streets of New York for an entirely different project involving graffiti art. So a light bulb kind of went off in our head. Wow, similar to graffiti where it's, hey, here today, gone tomorrow. You better take that photo and document it. Let's start documenting these mom and pop stores as reminders for ourselves how important they are to the community. To us, they are everything. I mean, what makes neighborhoods in New York City unique is their mom-and-pop stores. It's not about if a store closes, let's be sad. It's about celebrating the ones that are open.
1: I was purely aesthetically driven at first. Then we would go in and talk to the owners, and they had such an incredible history and backstory that the project really took off for us.
36: We're so excited to share some of our favorite places in New York City, including Katz's Delicatessen, which has been in business since 1888. It's a family-owned business that's been passed down from generation to generation, currently run by third-generation owner Jake Dell. And when we first discovered Katz's, we immediately fell in love with the storefront. It has all of our favorite elements that make for a great photo. Neon sign, check. Hand-painted sign, check. Window displays full of salami. That font that they use, even though that's all that you see in the script, it always fascinated us. And it's Hudson's favorite, of course, for the pastrami, which they cure their own meat, and not only famous for the pastrami, corned beef, brisket, you can get yourself knish, hot dog. A lot of you might remember it from When Harry Met Sally, the famous scene, I'll have what she's having, but it's a real gem of New York City, and we're so happy that it's still in business today because it's survived a lot. Russ and Daughters is one of our favorite storefronts because we love their neon sign. The green and the reddish pink and the fish flanking each of their signs.
2: It's an iconic symbol. Neon is something that evokes more than a flat, lightless sign. It's almost a living sign. It gives people a lot more sense of tradition and humanity. We're standing in front of the original shop, which is now 109 years old.
36: It's been in business since 1914, but actually, Joel Russ founded it on a pushcart on Orchard Street.
2: My great-grandfather had three daughters and no sons, so he named the business And Daughters, I think, in the 40s. First business in the country to be named And Daughters, which, whether he meant to or not, was a real beacon and guiding light for people to see daughters can do it as well. Women are as important and powerful and smart and can do anything that anyone else can do.
36: It's co-owned by Nikki Russ Fetterman, whose fourth generation we love, that it's still owned by an Ann Daughters. To us, it's the quintessential, like, American dream. We love their Nova salmon with onion, tomato, cream cheese.
1: On everything bagel.
36: On the everything bagel. It's just a great shot. We're outside Yonah Schimmel Knish Bakery, which has been in business since 1910. And kind of like Russ and Daughters, it was actually founded from a pushcart by Rabbi Yonah Schimmel. At the turn of the 20th century, there was lots of Eastern European Jews who had settled in the Lower East Side. And this was a great thing to fill your belly for something yummy and inexpensive. It became like the Jewish dietary staple. They're baked, not fried, so they're actually very healthy. The smell is amazing. Now you can get a whole variety of knishes, including savory and sweet. So you can get your cheese and fruit-filled ones. And it's still family-owned to this day. Still using the same original family recipes handed down from generation to generation. We like to think of it as an artistic intervention. It's brought tears to our eyes hearing from different store owners that a single post on our Instagram page or, you know, when we highlight on our YouTube channel has made such a difference to their store, bringing in people and helping them through difficult times, especially like during the pandemic. For our latest book, Storefront NYC, over half of the photos are places that are still in business today. We feel like, okay, you know, we gave back to our community. Our community did so much for us and brought so much joy and good memories. So, you know, we were able to do something good in return.
3: We should all be staying active. And here on Pumped, we show you all the different ways members of your community are keeping in shape. Meet people who can make a gym wherever they go.
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3: 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Learn how these artists make some of the most bizarre...
9: Hi, I'm Diana Wood, the crazy power wash artist.
3: Resourceful...
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3: And unique artwork from communities around the country. When you meet the people behind the art, you get to appreciate every stroke of genius. 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They know the way.
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16: You're watching My Go-To.
19: You have like a strategy for this?
20: Kurt, I just had a moment.
21: You had a moment?
20: Yes, with the yellowtail.
21: Good, good.
20: This is delicious.
24: Look, chicken can be boring.
21: Yeah.
24: But this is really not. This really has a lot of flavor.
25: Does anyone want the last one? Otherwise,
20: take it, friend. Take it, friend. Live
25: Thank
20: your life.
25: You.
20: Enjoy. Hi, everyone. I'm Kumal Sierran from ABC 7 News, and I am in San Francisco, downtown San Francisco, Union Square, to be exact, where we have heard so many stories about restaurants and businesses leaving. But that's not the whole story. There are restaurants investing in Union Square in a big and beautiful way.
21: I want people to feel like they're on holiday when they're in one of my restaurants. And the feeling of being on holiday is just where all your problems and all your stresses disappear. I'm going to do it really well. I'm going to give everyone great food, great ingredients, great experience, great design, great locations. But I want them to come and relax. And you know, just come as the best version of yourself, whatever that is.
20: What does Shotomate mean?
21: Literal translation would be, wait a minute. It's kind of slang. It's a bit tongue-in-cheek and fun. It's Nikkei cuisine. It's the evolution of cuisine that evolved from Japanese people 100-odd years ago migrating en masse to Peru. And it's where those two cultures have come together in the kitchen, where sashimi meets chili, you know, or chilies, or citrus, or onions, or coriander. Suddenly, you get this beautiful harmony, and I think it's one of the best cuisine pairings you could possibly find.
20: How does Shotomate do it differently?
21: I have a great chef, Jordan Sclair. We went to Peru and spent nearly 3 months there eating our way through the cities. And now what we tried to do is take what we learned there and how do we bring this to the next generation.
20: Now, we can't come to this fabulous restaurant and not try the food, and my friends are here to help.
21: Hey.
20: Kurt, this looks amazing. What do we see here?
21: We have the tuna tataki, Japan. Now we go to Peru, and we add the picante honey salsa, which has got a mixture of herbs in it, and then miso, and then the ceviche. We're using very fresh fish, so it's sashimi cut. That's the Japanese side. We've got kumquat sliced up in there and sweet potatoes. Over here on the left, you've got our barbecued marinated miso chicken. We marinate that for 3 days, and then we barbecue it, so it's charred and it caramelizes. This is the Nikkei sashimi. You've got the sashimi and soy, very Japanese. But then, just like all the others, we've added all the Peruvian elements. So we like to have an ability for our local chefs to have their imprint. We'll have a San Francisco section on the menu that's taking all of these principles but using unique ingredients that we can find here. All the produce is local, it's organic, it's hormone-free, it's non-GMO.
20: What was it about San Francisco when really you could have opened this restaurant anywhere?
21: So I always try and find unique locations that we can turn into unique experiences. And for me, this rooftop in San Francisco by Union Square with this beautiful view is just something spectacular. I felt like this is a great landscape to be able to bring Nikkei cuisine to the market.
3: Art can inspire, uplift, and give us a whole new perspective on things. On Stroke of Genius, we find creativity from all over the country and take you inside the minds of their brilliant creators. Learn how these artists make some of the most bizarre...
0: Hi, I'm Diana Wood, the crazy power wash artist.
3: Resourceful...
10: Everything around me inspires me.
3: And unique artwork from communities around the country. When you meet the people behind the art, you get to appreciate every stroke of genius. Ever walk by a really long food line and think, those people are crazy?
1: Wait 2 hours and 20 minutes to get here.
3: Why would anyone stand hours on their feet before they can sit down to eat?
2: This is the best thing I've ever had.
3: Worth the Wait takes you to the front of America's longest lines to answer one question. Is it worth the wait? From a massive 7-pound burrito to a slice of pie that has locals going crazy. We'll let you know what's worth it and what's not. This is Worth the Wait. This country is full of unusual places to see and amazing things to do. But only the locals really know where to go. On My Go-To, we discover some of the strangest...
14: This is a brain of a gorilla.
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1: You're going to see things here that you will not see anywhere else.
2: We are having so much fun.
3: Yes.
4: It's got a lot of different stuff. So if you have kiddos, it's a good place for them. If you don't have kiddos and you're on a work trip, it's good for them too.
5: We like to come out here every year. We're going to get a few pumpkins. Luca will pick them out. So can you put it in the wheelbarrow, Luca? Can you put it in the wheelbarrow?
6: We are at the Arata Pumpkin Farm, which was established back in 1932 in wonderful Half Moon Bay, California. We're so proud just to be here and to be able to make thousands happy. The smiles are contagious here. The first pumpkins were sold here back in the 30s. It's a historical old farm. We try real hard to keep it at a top, top level by offering so many different attractions along with pumpkins. People come here and they get to see how agriculture and how pumpkins and corn and other crops that we have grow. We must have over 20,000 pumpkins here. The Pumpkin River, it's about 20 feet wide. As it snakes through the corn, the colors of the orange and the white that we put in the red, it's awesome. See, always these walls gotta be made perfect and straight on. And where we go, I don't quite know. But we will find out. We start building the maze usually around April. 4 to 6 people, including myself and my son, daily, 5 days a week, to put it together. We say that it's almost 1.5 to 2 acres. First, we start with the big rooms, like the armory, spirals, moving walls, moving doors, and then we intertwine and place everything together with keeping in mind that one end has to be continuous towards the exit. We do not follow blueprints. Every year is a different design. People come every year to go ahead and challenge themselves. That was a dead end. Now you see people's reaction when they see a dead end.
3: Yeah, we're definitely getting lost.
2: Yeah, this maze is great. It's very complicated.
3: Yeah, it's very complicated.
2: I was surprised it was this big. I was expecting us to just walk through in like 10 minutes and be done.
7: Made it out, yeah. Twice.
8: It took us about 30 minutes the first time. Keep trying. Yeah. You'll get through it eventually.
6: And then I said, okay, how would the labyrinth look, the ancient Greek labyrinth, to a child? What did I envision when I was a kid? And I came up with different patterns. And so many kids relate to it because they learn at school about Greek mythology. And then once they come here, they can really almost envision it. We do have a live minotaur that goes in the maze on the weekends. But it's a good minotaur, nice minotaur. Anybody under the age of 10, he gives them little golden pumpkins. Late 80s, early 90s, we got involved with John Arata. He wanted to bring somebody fresh in with different ideas and a lot of ambition. We don't have time to sit back and say, my God, look what we've done. It has become a huge destination for many of people. We were able finally to get a grandson about 4 or 5 years ago. And before that, we never had grandkids, my wife and I. And we saw all these little kids that come over like our grandkids. We see how important it is to others. It's enough for us. It's satisfying that others are happy. You can't help but smile.
9: 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On Stroke of Genius, we find creativity from all over the country and take you inside the minds of their brilliant creators. Learn how these artists make some of the most bizarre...
10: Hi, I'm Diana Wood, the crazy power wash artist.
9: Resourceful...
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9: 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When you meet the people behind the art, you get to appreciate every stroke of genius. Ever walk by a really long food line and think, those people are crazy?
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9: Why would anyone stand hours on their feet before they can sit down to eat?
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9: Worth the Wait takes you to the front of America's longest lines to answer one question. Is it worth the wait? From a massive 7-pound burrito to a slice of pie that has

0: vehicles going crazy, we'll let you know what's worth it and what's not. This is Worth the Wait. This country is full of unusual places to see and amazing things to do, but only the locals really know where to go. On My Go-To, we discover some of the strangest...
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0: ...most secret...
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0: 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Here on Pet Project, we consider our furry friends members of the family, and we know you do, too. So we're introducing you to some of the most amazing pets we've met.
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0: 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On My Go-To, we discover some of the strangest...
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0: 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On My Go-To, we discover some of the strangest...
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7: Got a good head of hair, man.
8: You hear the little kids ask their parents, like, does Santa live here? And so it's fun.
9: A lot of people, especially people from out of town, they don't realize that, like, we live here.
8: One time, we thought it would be fun to try to count the lights. And we got about halfway through, probably, and we gave up. So we have no idea how many lights we have.
9: We just say we have a lot. We have boxes and boxes and boxes and boxes of lights. I'm Tammy. This is Trent. We have three kids. Taylan is 12. Tate is 11, and Tag is about to be 10. Our last name is Tinnen, and so everybody just calls us Team Tinnen. When we first moved here from the Woodlands, I was a teacher at Tinney Holmes Elementary here in Bay City, and I asked my students, where do we go look at Christmas lights? And their reaction was heartbreaking. Like, they didn't even have any schema. They didn't know what I was asking them. And so I came home that night, and I told my husband, we're going to start decorating for Christmas.
8: Obviously, it wasn't like this when we first started. So, I mean, I think when we first started, it took us, what, 4 hours to put all the Christmas lights out? Now it takes 4 months, so.
9: I remember the first year we would all sit on the porch, and we'd be so excited when there was, like, two or three cars that would, like, slow down and look at the lights. And now it's...
8: Now you can't find a place to park.
9: It just happened organically, and I think that's the beauty of it. We are a destination from folks all over Texas, from San Antonio, Austin. We've even had people come from South Texas, like the Rio Grande Valley. That's a long way to drive to see our Christmas lights.
8: It's an all-year-round project. I mean, we are constantly building new props. We're replacing things that wear out.
9: This actually came out of the first Chili's in Texas in San Antonio.
8: We start, I would say, the beginning of October, and then we work every evening. We work weekends, I mean, 14, 16-hour days on the weekends.
10: For the past couple, like, 4 months, they've been doing everything. Our whole lives have been circled around this, but not only them, it's our whole family.
9: A lot of what we get is donated or repurposed things that we found on the side of the road, so it's a lot of work to get those things up to shape to where the community would enjoy looking at them at Christmas. And so everything is a project.
8: People want to help, and so it is hard for us to ask for help, but we've learned too that people just want to be a part of it, and so we've gotten better about allowing people to help in whatever way they can or want to.
9: We believe that it takes a village to make a village. And we cannot afford to go out and buy new decorations. Like, that's just not in the budget for us. And so we like to reuse and repurpose things that others no longer have a home for. And so when people clean out their barns or clean out their attics or Maybe it's a new Christmas season and they just want a new tree. Sometimes the lights go out on their tree and they are done with it. They don't want to restring lights on it. They can bring it to us. We can restring it with new lights and give it a new purpose. And so we probably have at least 75 donated artificial Christmas trees. And they're beautiful. I mean, you can do so much with a blank canvas. And that's what I think of when I see a Christmas tree. I really want this to be an amazing experience for all the families. I want it to be nothing but good, happy vibes. And so I'm always thinking about how to make it better. I just have that mindset where I love it. It's perfect, but how can it be more perfect next year?
8: The lights will be on every day until Christmas night, from 6 to 10. So from the 9th to the 25th. And you don't have to buy a ticket. You don't have to pre-order anything. You just show up. And our yard is your yard, and we have created walking paths, and you walk through it and enjoy it with your family and take as many pictures as you want. I think it's really just about the memories, and that hopefully it brings joy, and hopefully it's something that somebody can come and you know, forget about all the worries that they have at the time, or, you know, stresses, and just really just take it all in and enjoy it and make memories with their family and, you know, hopefully enjoy it enough to where they want to keep coming back year after year and make it a tradition.
9: I hope they feel all of the love that has gone into this display, and then they take that and they give that back to the world in whatever way they're called to do so. We all have different assignments. Our assignment is to create a Christmas village for others, so that we can just be the light and the joy in this world. And I hope that others are inspired to do that in their own way too.
8: When we first started, like, we did have kids come that were, you know, let's just say 6 years old. Well, they're going to be 16 this year, and they've come every year. And so we have become their tradition. And, you know, it's really cool, actually.
9: We're all supposed to use what God gives us to love on each other. This is the way that we can do that.
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14: I'm Deuces Rogers.
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15: 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We are at Franklin Square for a magical festival of lights and culture that has become an annual tradition.
14: The Chinese Lantern Festival is beautiful during the day and absolutely stunning once the sun sets.
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20: The giant displays are connected in concept.
16: We usually have a few themes going. 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
16: Flowers that open up as you walk by.
20: The numbers tell the story.
16: Over 30 different displays, but of those displays, it's 1,500 different lanterns.
20: The fan faves that are too big to miss.
16: We've always had a dragon every year, but this year, believe it or not, we have two.
20: Both over 100 feet long. Peacocks preen, primates play, and interactive is the name of the game. Just ask the parrots.
16: Talk into a little stump of a tree. It repeats what you've said, as a parrot would.
21: Baba, I love you, Baba.
12: Another one is a panda game, sort of like whack-a-mole, but on the belly of a panda.
20: The fortune-telling wall can predict your future. 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
22: Which is our artichoke heart of palm crab cake.
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22: I do a clean version of vegan french fry from Burro Bananas.
21: This kind of food make you dance.
14: And by sharing the food, Lopez, nicknamed Ox, hopes to take others on the same healing journey that he experienced.
22: I was the first jumbo baby born at Hahnemann Hospital. When I was born, my dad said, damn, that boy's big as an ox, and it stuck.
14: And as he grew up, Ox lived up to the nickname.
22: In the third grade, I was 126 pounds. That's me in 2011. I'm like 425, 430-ish, early type 2 diabetic. My blood pressure was through the roof. I laugh at this picture often. I'm on a private jet, but I can't fit in one seat properly.
14: When Ox looked at his father, 30 years his senior, he saw his future.
22: He's still today type 2 diabetic in the end stages of renal failure. And that is kind of the wake-up call.
14: He joined a kettlebell gym.
22: Here is 2018. I'm starting a six-week challenge to lose 20 pounds.
14: He started researching nutrition, learning specific foods that could help alleviate specific conditions in the body.
22: I'm 150 pounds down in that picture.
14: That's when he launched Ox's Way Food Truck.
22: Decided that providing this opportunity for others was the next step.
14: And he started spreading the gospel of healthy living.
21: That's what we specialize, healing food.
22: It's not a diet. I live this as a lifestyle. If it doesn't grow in the dirt, we don't consume it.
14: He has a cafe and kitchen in Havertown.
22: Those are marinated cauliflower steaks.
14: Where he makes meals for what he calls his heal plan.
22: These are our stuffed tomatoes for the heal plan. They're organ system specific and help target different ailments in the body to help alkalize and release those ailments.
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22: 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This is a quinoa veggie soup. I'm a fat guy that fixed his relationship with food. We need to be eating in alignment with how our bodies are designed to thrive.
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11: 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How can we help our neighbors in need? Maybe it's as simple as a smile or a hug.
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11: All Good is about finding everyday people doing good in their communities.
29: So they come here and they can get their food, personal items, everything.
11: Reaching out.
30: The community has a good heart. I didn't think they would have helped me like this.
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31: It takes them back to who they were when they weren't homeless.
11: Even on a tough day, we're here for you on All Good. The extraordinary bond we have with our pets is unlike any other. Here on Pet Project, we consider our furry friends members of the family, and we know you do, too. So we're introducing you to some of the most amazing pets we've met.
32: This is a duck I keep seeing everywhere.
11: The owners who go above and beyond to help them out.
33: I could tell it was love at first sight.
11: And the stories of resilient pets that inspire us all.
34: You see having Papa Wheelie on camera.
11: So give yourself a treat and join us on Pet Project. What is true kindness? How can we help our neighbors in need? Maybe it's as simple as a smile or a hug.
27: All sorts of emotions.
28: Yeah.
11: All Good is about finding everyday people doing good in their communities.
29: So they come here and they can get their food, personal items, everything.
11: Reaching out.
30: 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I didn't think they would have helped me like this.
11: And putting other people first.
31: It takes them back to who they were when they weren't homeless.
11: Even on a tough day, we're here for you on All Good.
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15: Wow, great way to spend a summer evening. And if you're looking for a summer day trip, the town of Jim Thorpe is enjoying a renaissance.
14: A few of our friends at the Pocono TV Network teamed up to show us all around.
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1: This train takes you on a scenic 70-minute round-trip tour of the Lehigh River and the beautiful countryside. Plus, you can bring your own bike or rent one in Jim Thorpe and get off at the end of the trail and ride back to town on an easy slope trail. It's great fun for the whole family, and a new route has been added, so check it out.
0: Jim Thorpe is rich in historic buildings that are now transformed into trendy businesses like this one, the Marion Hose Bar. This historic firehouse has been renovated into a bar that serves one-of-a-kind drinks and classic fare.
1: Jim Thorpe is so rich in history, so much so that an 1870s period film was shot right here, the Molly Maguires. We're in the old jail. Built in 1871, it became infamous, relating to the social issues during that time. A group of coal miners called the Molly Maguires revolted against the coal companies. They were arrested and tried for their violent confrontations. Four of the group were hanged here at this jail. But one of the most intriguing artifacts cannot be easily explained, and it's right here in this cell. A Molly claimed his innocence and put his hand on this cell wall. He said as long as he was innocent, his handprint would remain here. Well, you can come here and see it for yourself. The handprint is still on the wall.
0: So we just showed you some of the things you can do in Jim Thorpe.
1: And there's so much more. Whitewater rafting for the entire family, Mock Chunk Lake Park is a beautiful place to relax.
0: The number 9 mine takes you into a real coal mine to experience what it was like for miners digging out anthracite.
1: Or the Asa Packer Mansion, especially if you love history like I do.
0: Plus, we have lots of local breweries and distilleries that make top-notch beverages.
14: Looks fun, right?
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15: And if the idea of day trips appeals, some of the super talented photojournalists at 6ABC are highlighting one tank destinations.
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15: This week, photojournalist Tom Kelly takes us to Bombay Hook National Wildlife Refuge, about 75 miles south in Delaware.
6: You don't know what you'll see when you come, so it's always nice to come and take your time. My name's Oscar Reed. I'm refuge manager here at Bombay Hook. We are one of over 500 national wildlife refuges in the U.S. Our purpose is to provide a resting and feeding area for migratory birds, as well as species that exist here and that live here year-round. We're on what's considered the Atlantic Flyway, and a lot of birds use this area in their migratory path going from north to south as a stopping and resting and feeding area.
7: I love to come here year-round because there's always different things, but this time of year we're watching all the migrants come in. We're looking for woodland birds and all kinds of different shorebirds. Black-necked stilts are really special. They come here. There's always bald eagle here. I've been here and seen 25 in one day.
6: It's a little over an hour drive.
7: It's an easy drive. It's just down the highway.
6: And you can come down 95 and get off on Route 1. We're off of Route 9 on Whitehall Neck Road. The transition as you come down from the city, the landscape starts to spread out. You see the farm fields, fewer houses. And as you come to the refuge, you know, it opens out into a nice natural area. The auto tour route is about 12 miles if you drive everything.
7: You can take as long or as short as you want here.
6: You'll see bald eagles. We've seen upwards of 50 of them out on the refuge at any one time. And in particular, there's one that is really close to the auto tour route. So people have gotten some really great photographs of it. We do ask that people maintain a safe distance from them.
7: They're pretty intimidating, but you can see, especially you come around a corner where no one's been for a little while, and they'll be sitting right close.
6: You can see as much on your way out as you do on your way in.
14: Just some stunning images of those birds. Bombe Hook National Wild Refuge was founded in 1937.
15: Yeah, it's nearly 16,000 acres right on Delaware Bay.
2: This table here was made from timber from the Academy of Music.
15: We meet a man salvaging history when we come right back.
14: But first, here's a localish story for you.
3: It is a lot of pasta. It's about 3.5 pounds. This can be shared amongst like 3 to 4 people. So a lot of people just come in and they're like, I'm going to have a pasta flight. And then they have pasta for like 3 days. So we have a group of 7 pastas. My favorite is the cacio e pepe. I'll eat that all day. I have people driving for 4.5 hours to come here. We use artisan pasta from the oldest pasticceria in Italy. We did about 5,000 pasta flights. That is a lot of pasta flights. Other than wow and getting their phone and posting it on their Instagram, the other reaction that I get is this. Pretty full. We are Hats Pizza and Bistro in Bethlehem, and we've been here for 5 years. Our main focus is to offer a nice, cozy, family-oriented environment for everyone to dine in. We focus on clean ingredients and real food. This is our motto. We take pride in the selections of ingredients that we are serving. We work with locals as much as possible, trying to establish ourselves in a market of the Lehigh Valley where no one knows of Hats. I had been thinking since day one about doing something that will attract attention. I was working on the pasta flights, believe it or not, for over 6 months. I tried to make it where it will be very appealing. And also I wanted something that, you know, when it gets dropped on the table, people are grabbing their phone and, you know, they're taking pictures and they're sharing with their friends. Eventually we mastered it. We've had a huge success with it. We literally have people drive 2 to 3 hours weekly to come here and try the pasta plates. What we offer is a pappardelle with Aurora sauce, a penne vodka, a Roman staple, cacio e pepe, fettuccine con funghi infused with truffle oil, tortelloni alfredo, and some ricotta gnocchi in pesto sauce. The biggest success is the Sophia Loren. It's almost on every board. We make all our sauces from scratch. I don't think in the pizzeria world you will find a place that will tell you what you're about to hear. My pasta sales are higher than my pizza sales. But when you cannot find good pasta and you find a place that makes good pasta, when you want to have pasta, you go to that place.
25: This week's FYI Philly is sponsored in part by the Pocono TV Network. We should all be staying active. And here on Pumped, we show you all the different ways members of your community are keeping in shape. Meet people who can make a gym wherever they go.
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25: And challenging what we think is possible.
10: Get up, baby. 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I can't breathe.
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28: I'm in lobster heaven right now.
21: It's a small piece of paradise. 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
14: Welcome back to FYI Philly. We are at Franklin Square, transformed through August 13th into the Chinese Lantern Festival.
15: It is stunning. Rain or shine, the lanterns here light up from 6 to 11 every night.
14: If you are looking for a little inspiration for your garden this summer, or maybe a unique indoor decoration, this next stop is for you.
15: It's a shop that offers pieces from the past thanks to the owner's dedication to salvage.
4: These are organ pipes.
14: Bob Beatty relishes in reclamation.
4: This is the lighting that we acquired from Germantown Front School.
14: With each salvage, a little piece of history is preserved.
4: This table here was made from timber from the Academy of Music.
14: His North Philadelphia shop, Beatty American, is where the artifacts are housed.
4: Go into buildings that are being demolished or renovated, pull out items that could probably have a new home instead of going into a dump.
14: The store is broken up into sections featuring everything from hardware to hardwood.
4: This is reclaimed white pine flooring,
14: serving as a resource for both homeowners and contractors.
4: So what we have here is a collection of hardware that we've acquired on different projects. Flooring, we salvage that. There's a good market for that type of material.
14: Many items he saves are from historic mansions, factories, and churches.
4: Limestone carvings that came from a church in North Philadelphia.
14: He opened the shop in 2014.
4: This is our yard. We try to concentrate on lumber, iron, and stone.
14: But the idea for the business was born when he was 18.
4: They were demolishing the old Snellenberg's department store at 12th and Market. I was just amazed that nothing was being saved.
14: Nearly 60 years later, his passion for recycling and reducing waste is still intact.
4: We've always been about sustainability. Every day is Earth Day here.
14: His latest addition is a line of merchandise he calls Philada.
4: What we've been doing so far is making furniture out of reclaimed material.
14: The line is named in honor of an engraving on the Liberty Bell.
4: So that's how the inspiration came.
14: Bob's collection serves as an inspiration for others, including landscape architects and artists.
4: I've had a number of art students from Tyler work with us.
14: All looking for unique pieces to work with.
4: It's very satisfying to know that what I'm going to do throughout the day is going to be beneficial, not only to the planet, but also to people that appreciate the materials.
14: Beatty American is open Thursday, Friday, and Saturday, or anytime by appointment.
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14: Hold your phone camera up to that QR code on your screen, and it'll take you right there.
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13: And unique artwork from communities around the country. When you meet the people behind the art, you get to appreciate every stroke of genius.
0: What is true kindness? How can we help our neighbors in need? Maybe it's as simple as a smile or a hug.
2: All sorts of emotions.
3: Yeah.
0: All Good is about finding everyday people doing good in their communities.
6: So they come here and they can get their food, personal items, everything.
0: Reaching out.
7: The community has a good heart. I didn't think they would have helped me like this.
0: And putting other people first.
12: It takes them back to who they were when they weren't homeless.
0: Even on a tough day, we're here for you on All Good. The extraordinary bond we have with our pets is unlike any other. Here on Pet Project, we consider our furry friends members of the family, and we know you do, too. So we're introducing you to some of the most amazing pets we've met.
19: This is a duck I keep seeing everywhere.
0: The owners who go above and beyond to help them out. We consider our furry friends members of the family, and we know you do, too. So we're introducing you to some of the most amazing pets we've met.
19: This is a duck I keep seeing everywhere.
0: The owners who go above and beyond to help them out.
20: I could tell it was love at first sight.
0: And the stories of resilient pets that inspire us all.
34: At least you have them pop and wheelie on camera.
0: So give yourself a treat and join us on Pet Project.
15: Welcome back to FYI Philly. 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
25: Tour the grounds of Pensbury Manor with your phone as your compass.
27: Wander around the palatial country estate of the early colonist William Penn.
25: And experience a sound installation called Cui Lunamun by indigenous artist Nathan Young.
29: Cui Lunamun is the Unami Lenape name of this piece.
25: It means I am lonesome for it.
29: Such as the sound of a drum.
27: You are standing on the lands of the Lenape.
30: Pensbury Manor is a reconstructed home of William Penn, and the Pennsylvania story would be radically different if he was not welcomed by the Lenape.
25: Young lives in Oklahoma, but his tribe is native to Pennsylvania.
29: This is the homelands of my ancestors. It's Lenape Hokie. I'm a member of the Delaware Tribe of Indians.
25: Young created what he calls a multisonic experience with four musicalized benches and four signs that together create a narrative.
29: I'm trying to encode Lenape thought and ideas into this space, what it might have felt like to be forced to leave your home. Our songs come from the wind. It's been hundreds of years since these Delaware voices thought has been expressed. That's the longing.
25: The signs are two-sided.
29: There are prose about exile. On the other side are designs meant to inspire what territories and space might have looked like.
27: This is the exact place where the Lenape were forced to leave from.
30: This is an opportunity through art to touch a little bit of that history.
29: And it's important to remember that there were people here before.
15: Nathan Young's Cui Lunamun runs through next April.
14: You can find the link for reservations along with details on all the stories we feature this week at 6abc.com/FYI.
15: Our thanks to the folks at Historic Philadelphia, Inc. for hosting us in Franklin Square this week.
14: Again, the Chinese Lantern Festival runs nightly through August 13th.
15: It is a beautiful place. 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
0: Walk down any street in America and take a moment to listen to the locals. 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
37: It's really awesome.
0: The food.
38: Mm-mm, good. This is right.
39: It's like the best thing you've ever had.
0: The fun.
40: It's an absolute blast.
0: And the people.
41: He's a pillar in the community.
39: It warms the heart, warms the soul, really.
0: We'll show you how to live like a local, no matter what neighborhood you live in.
42: It's been here since 1929.
0: Or what neighborhoods you want to explore.
43: The best kept secret in downtown is right up there.
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44: One, two.
0: This is Localish LA.
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3: A sound bath is an experience. You lay down, and we proceed to play beautiful music around you.
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5: I think why people love it is because we're just really anxious. I just enjoyed kind of just turning my brain off for a moment.
3: The whole idea of the drum beat, it started with our own heartbeats. It started all the way back with the first person in the womb hearing their mother's heartbeat. And so that takes us back.
4: Every time we connect with sound, we're connecting with each part of our body that's energetic. It wasn't until about 5 years ago that we've had people go, I want to book a sound bath. Now it's so popular, it's wonderful.
5: I think I started doing sound baths about 2 years ago. It was like the first time I could just sit and relax and just be.
3: The sound of the singing bowls, each one of those is tuned to a chakra in your body. There's a certain musicality to it, and then there's just sound.
6: Sound baths and these type of healing modalities do is it brings you back to the core, brings you back to look within.
7: When we hear a siren, right, you automatically clam up. So this is actually the opposite of that, and the vibration that unlocks the key to health and well-being.
8: People always drop the old stuff for the new stuff, so I always thought like, oh, the old stuff is gonna disappear. But once I came here to Game Hogs and I saw way younger people than me playing the games I grew up with, I was like, wow, that's amazing.
9: The reason I started collecting was when you were a kid, you would go to like Kmart or Target and you would ask for a video game and your parents would be like, no. So as I grew up, I started rebuying all these old stuff that I wanted to try it out and play it. We've been here now for 7 years, and we started with a little space. It was like 200 square feet, and little by little, we just built up to right now we're at 4,500 square feet. Back in the day, they made video games out of anything. You seen a 7-Up commercial, there was a 7-Up video game. The Domino guy had a video game. It was just game after game.
8: I started playing video games when I was 4 years old. And my first memory was playing a Nintendo Super Mario Bros. And from there, I loved it. Now people are collecting games, they're grading them. They won't even open, they won't even play them. It reminds me a lot of what comic books, reminds me a lot of that concept.
9: There's games that range from $1 up to $50,000. It's just the rarity of the game that you can find out there in the wild too. It's like a stock market, the video game industry. So it's very popular. It's worldwide. We cater to everybody's needs here. We get doctors, we get teachers. Everybody plays it. It's not just for boys, it's boys and girls. We all love video games, but we bring back memories. It's not just the game, it's the memory of your childhood.
10: 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This is the hot, sacred mineral spring water, which dates back to about 12,000 years old. So the real gem of this place is the water. Today we are here at the brand new spa at Sekhe at the Agua Caliente Cultural Plaza. We are about 73,000 square feet total of space. We have 22 mineral baths. We have a wide variety of different services. We have a fitness center here. We have the salt cave where you go in and it clears up all of your pathways, your sinuses. We have steam rooms. We have saunas. Pretty much whatever you're looking for in a spa, we have it.
11: Oh my God, they felt just relaxing. It released all the bad energy, released all the knots, everything inside that I had was out. I just felt relief, you know.
12: This is definitely more of an outdoor, indoor feeling of a spa. It's very bright, lit up. You feel refreshed when you walk around the spa. Really, it's just getting that whole real spa experience and being kind of entrenched in the culture of not just Palm Springs, but the tribe itself.
10: Our hot spring was the first tourist attraction within this region. But when you come to our spa here, you're actually connecting to traditions that have been practiced for thousands and thousands of years. So when people come here in person and they're able to experience this, it's an experience unlike anywhere else in the world.
13: Story living is experiencing the magic. It is writing the next best chapter of your life. It's, you know, meeting new friends and finding places to socialize and just creating new stories. And we're just so happy to have the opportunity to welcome our residents and guests here to experience something that only Disney can do. Cotino is Story Living by Disney's first residential community and is located here in Southern California. In the first phase, we do have Long Table Park, which is a age-qualified neighborhood for 55 and up. But then we also have home collections in our multi-generational section as well. And we expect that the first residents will move in early 2025.
14: This is a full community, and what we're hoping is that folks here can treat this like their creative oasis. We're very lucky that Walt has roots here to the Coachella Valley. You know, he used to come, and he brought his Imagineers, his animators, and they would come to be inspired. They would come and use it as a creative outlet. And so we're bringing forward that same legacy as we think about what we hope for the residents here.
13: What you're looking at is the town center, and this is what I'm looking most forward to. It'll be a wonderful collection of shops, dining, restaurants, entertainment, that will be able to tie in Disney programming, but also a place for people to enjoy, out-of-towners, to come and relax, whether they want to shop, dine, or if they want to hang out at our public beach. This right here is what we call the heartbeat of the community. And this is the Artisan Club, which is a voluntary membership to all residents. And that is where we'll have a beachfront restaurant, beachfront bar, sports courts, tennis courts, pickleball courts, creative spaces, a fitness studio, all anchored by Disney programming. Through the Artisan Club, members will have the opportunity to be able to rent out the Par House as a venue. It is the venue that was modeled after the home in Incredibles 2. Imagine a Disney fairy tale wedding, or imagine a corporate retreat.
15: The story is really about the residents and the community. This is what makes this so very, very different, because it isn't just about our programming, which will be spectacular, but it is really where our residents and the community can write and live their own story.
13: You know, we're really looking forward to the jewel of our community, which is Cotino Bay. It's going to be a place for people to recreate, to entertain, to enjoy activities such as stand-up paddleboards or watercrafts, or just taking a dip in the lagoon. It's going to be absolutely amazing. And I also am excited that we will be able to offer similar activities at the town center when that opens for the greater Coachella Valley. You can book a reservation or an appointment here at the sales studio here at Cotino, or you can go on storylivingbydisney.com for more information.
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16: 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On Stroke of Genius, we find creativity from all over the country and take you inside the minds of their brilliant creators. Learn how these artists make some of the most bizarre...
22: Hi, I'm Diana Wood, the crazy power wash artist.
16: Resourceful...
23: Everything around me inspires me.
16: And unique artwork from communities around the country. When you meet the people behind the art, you get to appreciate every stroke of genius. Walk down any street in America and take a moment to listen to the locals. 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
16: So let's explore this country with the people who know it best. This is Localish.
29: Fans are going to enjoy it from the moment they step into the game.
30: Okay, this is really cool.
29: We partnered with Hulu for a limited edition escape game where fans get to be a part of one of the best shows, Only Murders in the Building, getting to solve the mystery with the iconic trio themselves. And it's a blast to play through. You are in the Arconia. You are a part of the Only Murders in the Building show. There's Easter eggs abound from all of the seasons, so there's going to be little tie-ins that all fans can enjoy about what's come before and what's about to come next in this new season that just premiered on August 8th. The immersion is a key part of what we do at the Escape Game, but it goes way beyond just the immersion of the game. It's the collaboration with your teammates as well as the challenge of the puzzles. I think that's where a lot of the fun comes from.
31: There's something in here.
29: The team with the show has absolutely been fantastic. They've given us actual props and set dress from the show itself. Right now, we are in Oliver's apartment in more than one way because there are different items in this room that were actually used on the production. After this, it's going to Vegas, and it'll be there from August 18th through 20th at the Forum Shops at Caesar's Palace. And then if you're not in LA or Vegas, you also have the option to play it remotely between August 14th through the 18th online. And a little birdie did tell me that we might have more dates coming soon.
32: Eva Longoria's first directorial debut with Latinos. Like, who would have thought? It's just all a dream come true, and I'm just happy to be on the sidelines preparing the food for everybody to enjoy.
33: Flaming hot sopes. So they put crunchy flaming hots above this sope. Oh, my God. I'm in heaven.
32: The sope is, I think, one of our kind. I don't think you can see that anywhere else. The base is red with the masa is flaming hot filled. Then all of the goody ingredients, and then we put hot Cheeto dust on top.
34: Burns good or burns bad?
35: It burns good.
36: What's your favorite Flamin' Hot snack / food?
37: Well, mine is the Flamin' Hot con limon with the lime, and then I put limon, I put more lime, and I put the tapatio. So I like double chili, double lime.
38: The Hispanic market will not be ignored.
39: The Hispanic market will not be ignored.
38: Good, but in your voice.
37: The more specific this story was, the broader the reach, and we're just happy to share our culture and our brown faces with the world.
32: I can't believe this hot Cheeto started a movement.
16: Art can inspire, uplift, and give us a whole new perspective on things. On Stroke of Genius, we find creativity from all over the country and take you inside the minds of their brilliant creators. Learn how these artists make some of the most bizarre...
22: Hi, I'm Diana Wood, the crazy power wash artist.
16: Resourceful...
23: Everything around me inspires me.
16: And unique artwork from communities around the country. When you meet the people behind the art, you get to appreciate every stroke of genius. Ever walk by a really long food line and think, Those people are crazy.
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16: Why would anyone stand hours on their feet before they can sit down to eat?
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16: Worth the Wait takes you to the front of America's longest lines to answer one question. Is it worth the wait? From a massive 7-pound burrito to a slice of pie that has locals going crazy, we'll let you know what's worth it and what's not. This is Worth the Wait. This country is full of unusual places to see and amazing things to do. But only the locals really know where to go. On My Go-To, we discover some of the strangest...
2: This is a brain of a gorilla.
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16: 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On My Go-To, we discover some of the strangest...
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0: almost like at a family house. We love it.
1: The idea of bringing a mercado like this was not only to create that nostalgia, that sense of like, oh, I'm back in Mexico, but create a Mexico that represents the country well. We knew that we would have not only our core customer, but also a food explorer who wants to try Mexican food, and why not bring them like that authentic experience?
2: We studied the mercados of Mexico from...
1: We would have not only our core customer, but also a food explorer who wants to try Mexican food, and why not bring them like that authentic experience?
2: We studied the mercados of Mexico from Oaxaca, Guadalajara, Monterrey, the different regions, the different recipes. We wanted a place where people can enjoy fresh products, enjoy and eat prepared foods, and bring an experience that doesn't really exist in the United States today.
0: Whenever I find a new like Hispanic market, I get very excited. However, this is like next level. You can spend hours here. Like, we've been here this week 3 times already.
3: It's just everything's so fresh, and like all the little tasters are giving out today, you get to try a variety yeah. of different things.
4: I brought my kids here on the grand opening day, actually, but the lines are so crazy and the kids were hungry, so we had to leave. So we're back today to try it out. There's so many options here. It's like overwhelming. So I just want to try a little bit of everything.
5: Pancakes are like another world of pancakes because they're like airy little clouds piled on top of each other.
6: We always bake fresh to order. That's the secret of the souffle pancake.
7: We use tartar and egg white and egg yolk, and that creates the pancakes to puff up the way that they do.
8: Just the presentation of it come out super tall, and it's just super fluffy. It was pretty incredible.
6: The souffle pancake is originally from Japan. It's a very soft and thick, fluffy pancake. It's really good for like breakfast or just a dessert. It's good for both adults and kids.
7: We recommend eating them within 10 minutes from when they are made, because they will deflate.
8: You know, watching people on Instagram bite into the pancakes and cut into them, just super interesting. So I've been wanting to try it. It was pretty incredible.
5: I came here specifically for these pancakes, for these souffle ones. So instead of like that dense kind of pancake that you get everywhere else, souffle pancakes, you can eat like 3 of them. It gives you that nice, full feeling, but also it's just like eating a cloud. It's airy and light. Who doesn't like an airy and light pancake?
9: The hot, crispy bun on the outside with cold ice cream on the inside. And I was trying to, you know, be innovative, unique, different.
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9: Starting off with Jalisco's, you know, we wanted to showcase Nieve de Garrafa. We wanted to showcase our style of making it. It's been in the family for years. You know, my dad's dad did it. My dad's brother sold it. So it was one of those things that, you know, I know it's always probably been in my blood and my heart, you know. We wanted to be able to showcase those authentic flavors. And now that people know that we're here, we do that good, what can I give them now? And I got the idea really from watching a Korean street food. So they have UFO burgers. I thought, well, what can we do? Can we put a concha in there? It's a Mexican sweet bread. Put cold ice cream on the inside. I do believe we are the first that have brought the Korean and Mexican fusion to heat it up and split it for you, and then top it with Nutella and condensed milk.
11: I haven't gone to any other ice cream spot, and they have that. They do their own thing, and it's delicious.
9: We didn't anticipate as many people, and that we've had to produce a sold-out sign. We're working on never having to bring that out. Like, imagine, like, my great-grandpa saw that. And he was in the streets, you know, like, selling the ice cream. And now we're, like, in a building selling the ice cream. And people showing up, you know, makes you want to cry, you know?
12: Can inspire, uplift, and give us a whole new perspective on things. On Stroke of Genius, we find creativity from all over the country and take you inside the minds of their brilliant creators. Learn how these artists

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0: 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When you meet the people behind the art, you get to appreciate every stroke of genius. Ever walk by a really long food line and think, those people are crazy?
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0: Why would anyone stand hours on their feet before they can sit down to eat?
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0: Worth the Wait takes you to the front of America's longest lines to answer one question. Is it worth the wait? From a massive 7-pound burrito to a slice of pie that has locals going crazy. We'll let you know what's worth it and what's not. This is Worth the Wait. This country is full of unusual places to see and amazing things to do. But only the locals really know where to go. On My Go-To, we discover some of the strangest...
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11: We came to see the mural by David Alfaro Siqueiros. When we decided to come out here, like, this is like one place I really wanted to come.
12: A famous artist was contracted to do this in 1932. In that time, it was scandalous, and it was something that was immediately whitewashed. David Alfaro Siqueiros was one of the great Mexican muralists, along with Orozco and Tamayo, as well as Diego Rivera and Frida Kahlo. Siqueiros was a member of the Mexican Communist Party. He was contracted to do this, where they were going to put together like what they called America Tropical, which was a kind of a jungle tropical scene for Olvera Street. During a kind of celebratory time in 1932, during the Olympics being held here in Los Angeles, what ended up happening is that the day that they opened it up, it was quite an astonished crowd to see an indigenous person on a cross with the American Eagle on top. What Siqueiros wanted to depict was an anti-imperialist statement. So it was subsequently whitewashed. And around 2012, there was a movement by the Getty, along with the mayor at the time, Antonio Reyagosa, and they took some time to put this back together, and they wanted to preserve the mural.
11: We came to see the mural, standing here and looking at it. We get to have conversations about it instead of looking at a small picture in the book.
12: It's important for us as a city, as a community. It stirred a piece in the 70s for the Chicano movement, and it generated a whole view at how art is used, interpreting art as not for the bourgeoisie, as he would call it, but art for the people.
13: In the fashion industry, it has been very challenging every step of the way. The only introduction that I ever had to fashion was my grandmother, who was a garment worker. Never did I imagine that I would have a full-service production fashion house and create the brand that I've always dreamed of. My parents are from Mexico, from Puebla, and I grew up here in South Central, born and raised. I've always had that eye for design, and I started freelancing with pattern making. I went to the Fashion Institute of Design and Merchandise, then slowly moving into developing brands. After that, I moved into a design position where I designed for a boutique brand. there I saw a lot of things in the industry that I didn't really like in terms of sustainability, in terms of ethics on how people were treated. And that's when I decided to start a manufacturing business. GTLA is where anyone can develop their brand through the services that we provide, from design development, sample development, cut and sew, embroidery, finishing. So we provide services in every step of the way. When 2020 hit, a lot of the companies that we work with put a lot of the projects on pause. And that was an opportunity for me to create my brand. So my brand is called Lupe. My customer for Lupe is this woman that is definitely independent. She likes to dress up, dress down, but with the same pieces in her closet. So it's a very capsule wardrobe. And currently I'm working on adding a little bit more intention to the brand and really focusing on our target customer. I actually have my grandmother's sewing machine. I had to bring it here to the shop. She passed away before she can see me build my business. I feel like she would be really proud. There has been challenges, but I learned so much from her while she was alive. And, you know, one thing is, like, you can't give up. No matter what the circumstances are, like, you can't give up.
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0: 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Hey, Bay Area. It's time to share some amazing stories and feel good. 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This show is all about good food, good people, and good living. 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
18: 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And people near would ask me if they could have these plates.
0: Dream makeovers.
19: Anything that you can imagine or anything they can dream, our designers are happy to make it happen for them.
0: Spooks and thrills.
20: Once it gets dark, that's when the cemetery comes to life. Lights come on, things start to move.
21: I have been waiting for you.
0: But first, Texas-style barbecue with an Indonesian twist.
22: There's not a halal Texas barbecue in the Bay Area, so definitely we see the need for that. And of course, we wanted to reach a broader community. It's been a roller coaster ride, to be quite honest.
23: She told me about this place a while ago, so they've been wanting to try it.
24: 9.5 out of 10.
25: When we first started opening, there were barely anybody in line. People start coming earlier and earlier. I think now the earliest someone came is like 9 o'clock. It's a 3-hour wait.
26: Would you say it's worth the wait?
23: Yes. We've been here since 10:30.
27: I hope so. I think it's going to be, yeah.
20: Based on the sample, yeah, I'd say so.
24: Worth the wait? Get here early, very, very worth the wait.
22: My name is Rebecca Sale. I'm here with Fix Sale. We're the owners of Fix Q Craft Barbecue in Alameda, California.
25: We're an Indo-Tex craft barbecue restaurant where we serve Texas-style barbecue mixed with Indonesian food, and it is all halal. Barbecue was a hobby of mine, and then in 2020, started selling the barbecue out of the house. And then a few weeks after, Rekha here joined. She has her own pop-up that makes Indonesian cookies. But then she took my leftover barbecue, like brisket, and cook it into an Indonesian dish. Yeah. And turns out a lot of Indonesian people wanted it. So yeah, it kind of grew from there.
22: Truly grateful for the community support, you know, and beyond.
25: We didn't think we'd be where we are today because we were just happy that we finally got a spot.
22: We just wanted to share our craft and our passion on what we do to the community. That was all, you know, and bridging like these two food cultures and cuisine, especially like Indonesian food that's very underrepresented here in the Bay Area. Not a lot of people know about Indonesian food, so this is a great start, I guess, when people come in and they're like, they actually want a Texas barbecue. They're like, oh, what's this Indonesian food?
1: First time, right?
2: Third time.
1: Third time. You guys been here before?
3: No, it's our first time.
1: First time? Let me know if you have any questions.
22: It goes well together because, you know, in Indonesia, there's like marinated beef and things like that in some dishes. So I said, why not try it? It doesn't hurt to try. And I was just playing around R&D at first, and it really blended well. There's the rendang plate, which is one of our most popular plates. So it's a low and slow cooked smoked brisket, but it's a rendered down curry where it becomes very deeper, savory, rich, full of spice dish.
25: The Texas barbecue staple, the smoked brisket, and we also have beef dino ribs, the meaty plate ribs, the smoked fried chicken, the beef back ribs, and house-made sausage, all beef with a sheep casing, because everything's halal and we don't have any pork.

0: You guys been here before?
1: I came yesterday.
0: Oh, no way.
1: Yeah.
0: First time?
2: Yeah.
0: Welcome. Let me know if you have any questions.
2: Thank you. The response has been amazing. I mean, we've gotten repeat customers from it, from, you know, from here, from Alameda, or even from afar, from all the way to Sacramento. It means so much to know that they would go the distance and wait in the line and, you know, have our food. And we really appreciate it because for them to carve out, you know, X amount of hours of their day to try our food or even in the repeat customers, it means so much to us.
3: Now it's time for dessert.
4: You know, what I love about jars is they offer a different angle to your usual desserts. You know, this concept was created during the COVID pandemic and all the shutdown. We're home, eating cookies, eating cupcakes, then eat some more cookies and some more cupcakes. My wife said, you know what, Fabio? We gotta come up with something that is different, but yet familiar. So we got the top 100 dessert that people love and brag about it, and we just squeeze them into jars. There are pockets all over the United States that are the perfect storm. Location, quality of people, quality of store, offering, entertaining, access and parking, people living there. Emeryville is one of those corners. Born and raised in Italy, made in America, right? I think it's a lot of opportunity that my country doesn't have. I got the knowledge there, but I apply it here. And success is relative. The whole team is doing great. We have fantastic people working with us, and that's why we're successful. Great food, great vibe, great people. First things first. Sweet buttercream. We're gonna make the rim first. This is a cream cheese custard with vanilla, red velvet, vanilla cake. I'm finishing this off with dusted sugar and a half red velvet cookie and Oreo crumbs. What we bring is ease of execution. The idea of being able to serve wonderful dessert without baking and still fantastic flavor and a great ambience. Jar is meant to be enjoyed in two main ways. As a treat, whatever you walk around. Think about you're having an ice cream, walking down the street. You can do that with jars. Or when you're celebrating something. Think about a communion, a wedding, a rehearsal, employee appreciation, or just show up at somebody's house with something cooler than cookies and cupcakes. We have good spin on people's favorite. Cobbler, red velvet cheesecake, Mississippi mud pie, berry cake, angel food, German chocolate cake. Literally, you name it, we got it into a jar.
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5: I think the universe picks each one of us for different things. 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
3: 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And here on Pumped, we show you all the different ways members of your community are keeping in shape. 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
3: 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Learn how these artists make some of the most bizarre...
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14: I started with magic markers and paper plates. And I would just take this stack of plates everywhere, you know, and I'd be doing these little faces on paper plates. And people near would ask me if they could have it. They could have these plates. So that became a thing. I would be doing these little paper plates and giving them away. And then I said, I'm going to get me a kiln and I'm going to make some real plates. And I remember back then when I was doing paper plates, I said, my plates are going to be on Oprah one day. And hey, who knew? It happened. My name is Rose Hill. Welcome to my studio. I'm an artist. Come on in. I started collecting black memorabilia years before I became an artist. And I really believe that my art was born from collecting black memorabilia. So this is part of my collection, the black dolls, and then I started collecting figurines. My collection reminds me a lot of my mother, who passed away at a young age. And a lot of the things I collect remind me of her and the things she collected. Early on in my art career, Gail King, Oprah's friend, she called me and commissioned me to do a dinner service for her. I had so many plates to do, when I got to the 10-inch, I painted the girls from behind. And Oprah had them on her show and in her magazine, and these became the girls that I'm known for. This is one from the front, the same girl. You know, I did the same girls in all, but this is one from the front. These are the ones I love. So this look is the most controversial because of blackface. We all have baggage related to this imagery. This is just what I choose to do for healing. It helps me heal. It's empowering to me. I grew up in the 50s, so not only my sisters, all the girls in the neighborhood, we all wore these hairstyles. All the kids wore these hairstyles. This piece, I call it the Work Ladies. I did this piece in memory of my mom. My mom was a domestic worker. All these women loved her, and they would all talk on the bus all the way out to the suburbs. And they, just these beautiful black women, on the bus going out to clean houses. And I remember when we got to my mom's job, she would tie her hair up in a head rag so it would stay the way she wanted it to stay. And I think the universe picks each one of us for different things. It picked me to do this. And being a black woman doing it makes it more palatable to others. They don't feel so apprehensive about approaching it. And when they do approach it, they share their stories around it, how they grew up. And I just think it's wonderful that we can talk to each other and share our stories and heal together from this. I hope that my art becomes more of a healing instrument than anything else, because that's what it does for me.
3: Coming up, getting your dream kitchen is easier than you think.
0: The work that they've done is unmatched. They're a one-stop shop, and homeowners really love when a contractor comes in and knocks out a full kitchen renovation in a couple weeks.
3: We should all be staying active. And here on Pumped, we show you all the different ways members of your community are keeping in shape. Meet people who can make a gym wherever they go.
6: You can literally make anything and everything yours.
3: Proving that age is just a number.
13: How old are you?
7: 80.
3: And challenging what we think is possible.
8: Get up, baby. Get up. That's what I love.
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3: So put on your sweats and join us to get pumped. The extraordinary bond we have with our pets is unlike any other. 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
3: 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And who knows them better than the locals? On My Go-To, we head on down the side streets to find the beloved places you won't want to miss. Join us to find all the secret spots that the locals love on My Go-To. The extraordinary bond we have with our pets is unlike any other. Here on Pet Project, we consider our furry friends members of the family, and we know you do too. So we're introducing you to some of the most amazing pets we've met. So give yourself a treat and join us on Pet Project. 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On Stroke of Genius, we find creativity from all over the country. When you meet the people behind the art, you get to appreciate every stroke of genius. Welcome back to the show. 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
16: We remodeled like 35 years ago, so everything needs to be updated and redone at this time. 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It's amazing how much you have in this showroom.
18: 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They can lay out the different cabinets. They can show them the different possibilities to make their dreams work.
13: Yeah. See, I think that's what people want. They want someone to feed them more ideas, yeah, give them more possibilities, because you don't always know exactly what you want when you say you want to remodel.
16: It was really fun to see what can be changed right there in front of a computer. This is a way to go nowadays, you know, not like 35 years ago. How the cabinets would go, the refrigerator, where it would sit, the handles, the knobs. You can change the colors, the design, and it was great. First time I've been able to do that, too. A good experience for me.
13: I would imagine many customers come in here with a kind of a fixed idea of what they want, but then you open up a whole new world of possibilities to them.
18: Anything that you can imagine or anything they can dream, our designers are happy to make it happen for them. So, you know, a lot of people look on social media and see all these fancy kitchens and stuff too. We're happy to bring their dreams come true, and they're happy to work with them. So we'll go out to your house and help you design it and make sure everything works. And even during the process, if you decide you want to make some changes and stuff, we're happy to make changes too and make it work for you.
13: Sounds like you're saving customers time and money.
18: We are, because we have complete appliance packages. We have everything they can need to redo their kitchen. And their bathrooms, too. Don't forget, we do bathrooms.
13: Oh, that's right.
0: So we really sit down with the homeowners and find all of the needs about their specific project, and then use that to pair them with the right contractor for them. And Kitchen Experts is really one of our best contractors when it comes to kitchens. We hear nothing but good things about them. They get in there, they get done, and they have great work.
13: How do you take the stress out of that whole remodel process? Because that makes a lot of people feel kind of overwhelmed.
18: We do. Well, by offering a one-stop shop and the fact that we do everything, we also, before we start a project, we make sure we have everything, too. We want to get in your house and make sure we have everything so we're on the time schedule and we can adhere to that time schedule.
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18: 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We'll get in and out of there as quick as possible. 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
3: 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Learn how these artists make some of the most bizarre...
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3: Resourceful...
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3: 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When you meet the people behind the art, you get to appreciate every stroke of genius. 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
3: Worth the Wait takes you to the front of America's longest lines to answer one question. Is it worth the wait? From a massive 7-pound burrito to a slice of pie that has locals going crazy, we'll let you know what's worth it and what's not. This is Worth the Wait. This country is full of unusual places to see and amazing things to do. But only the locals really know where to go. On My Go-To, we discover some of the strangest...
15: This is a brain of a gorilla.
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3: 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We should all be staying active. And here on Pumped, we show you all the different ways members of your community are keeping in shape. Meet people who can make a gym wherever they go.
6: You can literally make anything and everything yours.
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3: And challenging what we think is possible.
8: Get up, baby. Get up. That's what I love.
9: Can't breathe.
3: So put on your sweats and join us to get pumped. The extraordinary bond we have with our pets is unlike any other. Here on Pet Project, we consider our furry friends members of the family, and we know you do, too. So we're introducing you to some of the most amazing pets we've met.
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4: Sunny Slope is just your typical street. Wonderful houses in a community. And then during Halloween time, it turns into Slaughter Slope.
22: Once it gets dark, that's when the cemetery comes to life. Lights come on, things start to move.
23: I have been waiting for you.
24: Has an eeriness to it.
4: Super creepy.
25: Like scary, but not too scary, but a little more scary than that.
24: Hearing some of the noises make it more intense.
25: Once I got here, it was like, whoa.
26: This is one of my favorite places to spend Halloween.
27: This definitely makes me get into the Halloween spirit.
22: Halloween has always been a passion for me. My dad used to read me Edgar Allan Poe when I was a kid. So I've always had a fascination kind of with the macabre and all things spooky. The way this started is we had previously lived in Chicago. And weather does not permit for outdoor decorations. When we moved to California, I started decorating a little bit more. And then in 2018 is when I really started adding quite a bit. The house is the perfect backdrop. The house is old, it's beautiful, it's Victorian. A little bit more. And then in 2018 is when I really started adding quite a bit. The house is the perfect backdrop. The house is old, it's beautiful, it's Victorian, and it just lends itself perfectly to Halloween. The whole experience is designed to be a walkthrough, and
4: you can just take different paths and go explore different sceneries all throughout the property.
22: You can focus on one scene or a particular area, and then you can stand back and take in the whole thing as a whole as well.
4: There's truly something for everyone at Slaughter Slope, whether it's like a creepy bride or a screaming skeleton, spiders that jump out at you.
22: I love zombies. I love the zombie theme. So when I started in 2018, I had one zombie. Each year I've added more, and so got quite the horde going now. So this space is our driveway arbor. Every year I create a different tableau. This year's theme is Frankenstein and his monster.
8: It's alive! It's alive!
22: There are folks that come through that absolutely love the jump scares. I try to add some new ones each year.
4: As you're walking down the path, you never know what's going to jump out at you.
25: I don't really like jump scares.
27: I didn't jump, it's just like, I was like, whoa. It's really fun.
22: This is definitely a labor of love. Halloween never goes out of my mind. It's definitely a full year-round process. It's a lot of work, but I really enjoy all of the creative process. I love that Slaughter Slope has become a gathering place for Halloween. I have people that come by daily.
26: Visiting Slaughter Slope is a family tradition. We enjoy it so much, and it's super fun.
19: There is no escape. 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

0: Walk down any street in America and take a moment to listen to the locals. 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
6: Everyone has to wait.
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22: Yay!
6: Everyone is at the same place. Everyone has to wait.
19: And we've got our homemade whipped cream and a cherry. And, of course, can't forget the banana on a banana split.
8: It's worth the wait.
6: I'm Ryan Burley.
19: And I'm Eric Burley. And we are the Burley Brothers.
6: We own the Franklin Fountain.
19: Here in Philadelphia, Pennsylvania.
6: The city of brotherly love. We're in the neighborhood of Old City, Philadelphia. This building was built in 1899. As soon as we saw the space, we thought, wow, I wonder if that was an old soda fountain shop. That's really the genesis for how we got started.
19: One late night, Ryan and I were throwing out names of founding fathers here in Philadelphia, and we like puns and we like alliterations, and Franklin sounded good with fountain.
6: Our concept was to really create a world. When the customer steps in, they're stepping back in time.
24: I like the whole, like, vintage vibe, especially because it is Philly, so it is, like, the first city or whatever, so it's very historical and cool.
6: There's our old-fashioned telephone right now.
25: He was actually talking on the phone, and we're like, really, I think it works.
6: A typical wait could be 20 to 30 minutes. It moves pretty quickly.
19: I like to say that we don't have just one long line. We have two medium, well-managed lines.
6: We've had famous baseball players and politicians that called and asked if they could get their ice cream on the back end, you know, can we get a little deal? The answer is no. Everyone has to wait.
19: Being called the Franklin Fountain, one would expect a soda fountain. So there are certainly handmade sodas. I don't think people even know what soda tasted like in 1910.
6: We make at least 6 or 8 from fresh fruit syrup flavors.
19: Many of our recipes come from vintage soda manuals from 1900 to 1930.
6: I'm going to make an orange phosphate, which was a classic soda fountain drink. Any soda fountain worth its salt would have made an orange phosphate. That's phosphoric acid, which makes the phosphate a little tart and fizzy, and this is our fresh pressed orange syrup.
19: There are certainly handmade sodas, but also ice cream treats. Our ice cream would be considered cow to cone in less than a week. We have gotten quite fussy about our ingredients down to making products from scratch. 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
11: People come to me and says, never in my life would I ever expect to be promoting food out of a gas station. Well, I entered a barbecue contest here, a local one. It was my first ever contest. I entered a competition style chicken thigh, and I won first place. I thought, man, wow, that's cool. You know, I enjoy doing that. I think I'm going to do it next year.
12: I thought it was a line for a bathroom or something. We getting that food. Hopefully it's worth the wait.
16: Everybody else is standing here getting ready to eat some good barbecue, and it's worth the wait. It's worth the wait.
18: Oh, it's definitely worth the wait, for sure. The ribs are really good. Everything's good.
11: Customer said, hey, you know, I'm not sure, you know, I know you're telling me about opening a food truck, but my dad has a gas station, and inside it has, there's a full kitchen. There used to be a restaurant there. You know, I'm not sure if you're interested, but I think this could work for you in selling your barbecue. You know, we thought we're not going to be as busy. You know, we could just do it on this level. We didn't expect that type of turnout.
18: I really like this food. There's other barbecue places in town, and they're not half as good. And I try to barbecue like these guys do, and I know what it takes and how hard it is.
11: I can't say I'm the best, but I can say I give you my best. You know, every day I'm out here, I want to make sure that if you're standing here, you're taking that time out of your life, that what we're giving you is a quality meal. Can't say I'm the best, but I can say I give you my best. You know, every day I'm out here, I want to make sure that if you're standing here, you're taking that time out of your life, that what we're giving you is a quality meal.
9: Up next, if you want this pizza, you need to call ahead.
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27: It's just so cute. It's a lot of fun. It brings joy and happiness.
9: This is worth the wait.
0: 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On Stroke of Genius, we find creativity from all over the country and take you inside the minds of their brilliant creators. Learn how these artists make some of the most bizarre...
28: Hi, I'm Diana Wood, the crazy power wash artist.
0: Resourceful...
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0: 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When you meet the people behind the art, you get to appreciate every stroke of genius. Ever walk by a really long food line and think, those people are crazy?
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0: Why would anyone stand hours on their feet before they can sit down to eat?
31: It's the best thing I've ever had.
0: Worth the Wait takes you to the front of America's longest lines to answer one question. Is it worth the wait? From a massive 7-pound burrito to a slice of pie that has locals going crazy, we'll let you know what's worth it and what's not. This is Worth the Wait. This country is full of unusual places to see and amazing things to do, but only the locals really know where to go. On My Go-To, we discover some of the strangest...
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0: 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This is Localish.
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17: 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By 1948, they opened up in the pizzeria, and we've been going strong ever since. 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
35: And it is colorful and beautiful. 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
0: We should all be staying active. And here on Pumped, we show you all the different ways members of your community are keeping in shape. Meet people who can make a gym wherever they go.
36: You can literally make anything and everything yours.
0: Proving that age is just a number.
37: How old are you?
36: 80.
0: And challenging what we think is possible.
38: Get up, baby. Get up. That's what I love. I can't breathe.
0: So put on your sweats and join us to get pumped. The extraordinary bond we have with our pets is unlike any other. Here on Pet Project, we consider our furry friends members of the family, and we know you do, too. So we're introducing you to some of the most amazing pets we've met.
39: There's a duck I keep seeing everywhere.
0: The owners who go above and beyond to help them out.
40: I could tell it was love at first sight.
0: And the stories of resilient pets that inspire us all.
41: You see having Papa Wheelie on camera.
0: So give yourself a treat and join us on Pet Project. This country is full of unusual places to see and amazing things to do. But only the locals really know where to go. On My Go-To, we discover some of the strangest...
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4: So my name is Christina Melville, and I'm a Moco jumper. I want the world to know that this is something good to do, and for the 12 years I've been doing it with me growing up, I can honestly say this did keep me out of trouble. It started in Africa, and then it was brought to the Caribbean. And you see a lot in carnivals, basically all over the Caribbean. And now it was brought here to Brooklyn. I did fall many times. And I mean, I just learned from it so I know what to do next time. It's something good to do for the youth to do. And you basically get to experience new things.
9: You're watching Worth the Wait.
6: Oh, it's definitely worth the wait.
9: San Fran is next.
7: The hot's pretty hot. The extra hot's ridiculous, and the burning is, like, insane.
8: I am standing in line for Hot Bird Nashville Hot Chicken. I hear it's the hottest thing in town.
10: We go from mild to burning. You pretty much eat it at your own risk.
11: Oh my God, this is gonna be great.
12: Oh my God, it's so hot.
16: Yes!
18: Woo! Oh my God.
12: It's really good.
10: The first time I tried it, I had Nashville hot chicken and it was just absolutely amazing. Fried chicken, and then it comes with the heat, and it just hits you in the back of the mouth, and it just lingers with you, but it's the most amazing experience. And I knew we had to bring it to the Bay Area. The heat levels can have habanero or Carolina Reaper, which is the spiciest chili in the world. It'll blow your socks off.
7: Whenever I make the spice mix, I have to wear, like, a mask just to get through making it. It's so spicy.
19: Maddie, please.
11: Oh, my God, here we go. Look at that. I've tried the hot. It's really good. I've not gone beyond that because it makes you sweat.
7: Chicken starts here, wet dredge. Then it goes into our seasoned flour mix. Fried. Then it gets dipped in our seasoned spice oil. Then we season it with your desired spice level, mild, medium, hot, extra hot, burning. 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Really brings it all together with the comeback sauce.
10: Comeback sauce is somewhat self-explanatory. 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It's a type of aioli that has a little kick to it, acidic, sweet, very flavorful.
8: It's hard to describe. It's like a little bit tangy, sweet, spicy, really moist, delicious chicken.
21: I would say it is spicy, but I would say it's hot.
11: Saw the line, thought it must be good, so we came down the line.
7: I couldn't believe it. I thought it was just a fluke. I thought it was a one-off, but they just keep coming back, and the line gets longer.
22: How long are you willing to wait?

0: walk into the lobby, you'll see a line and get in it.
1: Where's the place? She still hasn't seen it inside. She's looking at me a little skeptical.
2: You couldn't find it in the first place.
3: That was the trick. And it has spread mouth to mouth. The people talking, oh, it's behind the closet. The hotel lobby is very modern. And this is it's a completely different atmosphere.
4: And this is like a nice hotel, but it just has like this, it's got a dive feel.
5: The menu being written on cardboard.
2: It's unique.
3: In 1991, my bosses asked me, we want to have the best burger in New York. We try, and finally we end up with having the burger that we have right now. I think what makes it the best burger is the meat that we are using. I buy the beef, the whole piece of beef, cut it, grind it, and make the patty. About 800 a day, around 800 to 1,000. Where it's very well known now everywhere. I have heard it in Paris. Oh, you have to go to the burger joint in New York, in Paris. Can you imagine that? Sometimes they ask me, what seasoning do you put in your burger? I don't put any seasoning at all. What you want is to have the flavor of the meat what you are eating. Not sauces.
0: So we just got here in New York, and immediately, let's get our burger. I've heard it's worth the wait.
6: Oh, it's worth the wait, I promise you. It's going to be a good burger.
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8: I've been driving a while out here in Clinton, North Carolina. I stopped, though, and I noticed that there was a longer line for the fried chicken place than the gas station. About 50 cars behind me, another about 100 cars in front, all waiting to get some Southern-style chicken.
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8: 2 hours and 20 minutes?
9: Yes, sir.
8: And you got a kid in the back?
9: Yep, I got a kid in the back.
8: How long have you been waiting?
10: Forever.
9: About 2 hours.
11: Just about 11:30.
8: Wow. It's now almost 2 o'clock.
11: Yes.
12: I've been in line about an hour and a half.
11: It's been about 2 hours, probably.
13: 2.5 hours. We got a lot of food.
8: You guys saw that line now. I want to meet the people who own this place.
14: Hi.
8: Hey, talk to you guys about that.
14: Sure, come on in, yeah. I'm the owner of the business. This is my mom, who started the business with me 30 years ago. She's 82 years old.
15: I'm doing dishes for them.
8: Have you seen a lot of hurricanes come through?
15: I remember when Hazel came through, but that was in 54.
8: 1954?
15: Yeah.
8: The hurricane just happened. You guys are already open. Nothing else was open in this town.
14: Nothing else is open. Most of my employees do not have electricity. They just jumped in and have trying to feed the community.
8: You have no power in your home right now?
11: No.
16: We out of power. We have no power at all. We have a... It's basically flooding on our way right now.
9: Kind of stressful, but we're here. We're making it. We're doing it.
12: You know, a hot meal when you don't have power is a good thing.
8: You guys have become kind of like a light, a beacon to this town.
14: Everyone just, they want some fried chicken.
8: I know, it's comfort food.
14: It is comfort food.
8: At a time when a lot of people need it.
14: Right.
16: I got 3 kids at home, so right now, they're my priority. You know, we don't have no power. We got a generator, but, you know, I'd rather be safe than sorry.
8: Have you ever seen lines like this?
11: Never. Never.
14: We fry all the fried chicken here. It's in a family recipe. We wet batter our fried chicken. This is just a hand-cranked hush puppy dropper. So it drops 2 hush puppies at a time. And we just crank this out. And then they just pop to the top. Everyone in the South loves hush puppies. We can't eat barbecue and coleslaw without our hush puppies.
8: Those are literally bursting at the seams there.
4: What was your order here?
16: Everything.
17: We're loading up the order for a nursing home that needs food. Can I get some help, please?
14: Anytime that there is a disaster or just any need in the community, everyone comes together.
8: North Carolina loves its chicken. That's for sure. That line says it all.
14: It is worth the wait.
8: It is.
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20: 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Learn how these artists make some of the most bizarre...
21: Hi, I'm Diana Wood, the crazy power wash artist.

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0: 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When you meet the people behind the art, you get to appreciate every stroke of genius. Ever walk by a really long food line and think, those people are crazy?
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0: Why would anyone stand hours on their feet before they can sit down to eat?
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0: Worth the Wait takes you to the front of America's longest lines to answer one question. Is it worth the wait? From a massive 7-pound burrito to a slice of pie that has locals going crazy, we'll let you know what's worth it and what's not. This is Worth the Wait. This country is full of unusual places to see and amazing things to do. But only the locals really know where to go. On My Go-To, we discover some of the strangest...
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6: I'm Shirley Curry. I'm 82 years old, and I'm the gaming grandma.
7: Go!
8: I'm Joseph Green. I'm 26 years old, and I'm Shirley's number one grandson. How did you become the grandma gamer?
6: My son gave me a computer and a game and started me in both, and I became addicted.
8: Talk about your friendship with Joseph.
6: He just would comment and talk to me on my channel.
8: So, Joseph, you got a friend who's 82 years old and playing video games?
9: Yeah, can you believe it?
8: Boo! Oh my gosh!
10: Even though there's an age difference, we have a lot of things in common and obviously lots in video games.
6: Gaming is an open world and it should be open to everybody. And everybody should accept everybody into it.
11: It's Worth the Wait.
12: Everyone has to wait.
11: Let's say hello to the kitty in San Fran.

0: There's a lot of nostalgia connected to this, and I think the nostalgia in itself is just probably part of the wow factor.
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2: We've been Hello Kitty fans since forever.
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6: No.
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4: 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It's filled with buttercream as well. One of our more popular items is our macaron set. Hello Kitty's face is on one of them, and the rest of them have little chocolate bows.
8: It's just so cute. It's a lot of fun.
9: Perfect. Thank you.
8: Just brings joy and happiness.
0: It's totally worth it. Ridiculously so.
10: I love plushies. I'm in heaven right now.
11: This is a birthday cake.
12: Who's the birthday cake for?
11: Me.
13: It was just fun feeling like a little girl, kind of revisiting that moment when you're young, and it makes me feel that way again.
14: From San Fran to Houston, and brunch in a treehouse.
15: Most places, whenever there's a long line for things, I think that it's always worth the wait.
16: Brunch on the weekends, we're crazy. Long lines, definitely worth the wait. Healthy food, it's a blast.
17: Yes, it's unreal. And we don't stop. And in fact, the doors don't shut till the line comes through.
18: You have to walk all the way down this pretty view here, the sidewalk, and then you're probably going to meet a long line of people waiting outside the door.
17: You're walking up to this amazing structure.
16: The Dunleavy is like this glass treehouse set in the middle of Buffalo Bayou Park. On either side, we have Lost Lake and the Buffalo Bayou, and then running trails all around.
19: A piece of nature together with your breakfast.
20: And the food is really good.
21: I've always drive by and I see the long line, so I'm sure it's worth the wait.
18: 30 to 45 minutes at least.
17: There's a lot of heart and soul going on in the back of the house. Each and every menu is seasonal, and each and every plate is colorful. And then we start layering in flavors. We have an amazing shashuka, which is red pepper roasted sauce, and then it has an egg on top, and then it comes with sitar pita. And then we have our classic Dunleavy breakfast. We cook the egg your way, farm fresh bacon, and then we make a frika salad. One of the things that is my favorite is the avocado tartine. A naturally leavened bread, we've got a whole avocado on top, and then we put seasonal vegetables, and it is colorful and beautiful. It'll take your breath away.
16: And then our tables are majority communal style seating. So it's great because you can sit down, meet a new friend.
18: Oh, it's definitely worth the wait. The food is so affordable and the atmosphere that you're sitting in is awesome. People always ask me when I post pictures and stuff about the chandeliers, like it looks like you're in a forest. We're right in the middle of Houston on Buffalo Bayou, and it's just a little hidden gem.
14: Got a favorite spot that's worth the wait? Hit us up on social media.
22: What is true kindness? How can we help our neighbors in need? Maybe it's as simple as a smile or a hug.
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22: All Good is about finding everyday people doing good in their communities.
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0: Black hair is big business. It's really, really, really big business. Everything from products to getting services done. It's a $600 billion industry. We are economy proof. I don't care what you do. You will never be able to replace a human being cutting hair, styling hair. You're not going to get a robot to shave you with a razor. I'm not going to let a robot shave me with a razor because that robot could go crazy. A lot of people know me. They see my, hey, you got us on the billboard, this, that, and the other, right?
1: When I looked it up, I seen Larry's face. I actually was just riding past, and I seen the big orange building, and I was like, yeah, that's the place I want to be.
2: Larry's just kind of known around, really around the whole city of Chicago.
3: I didn't grow up in this place. Larry is like my uncle. Larry himself is an amazing person, a visionary entrepreneur. He wanted to create a new generation of barbers. We give them more than clippers and trimmers. We give them life experience.
0: It's a lot of people that paved the way for someone like me. It's just that I think out the box. I say, like, I'm in 2040 already. I'm gone. My name is Larry E. Roberts Jr., and I am the owner and CEO of Larry's Barber Colleges.
3: Cut those little loose hairs at the top. Those little details is gonna make the haircut go from good to great.
0: I have 9 barber schools right now. Shops inside of Walmart. We have financial aid where they can do a FAFSA to go to my school. We're the first barber school who has, the only barber school who has housing for our students. You also have transportation. You have to do 1,500 hours inside of Larry's Barber College. You get a certification with the barber school, but then you have to go and take your state board exam with the state. People minimize who we are as barbers. We have to learn about folliculitis, bacteriology, electricity and light therapy, color, relaxers, and doing a strand test. There's so many different things that people really don't know. We have to learn.
3: For anybody that desires to come here, we'll teach you how to cut hair within 90 days to 6 months. You'll know how to hold the clippers and do a basic haircut, ball fade, or a taper haircut, no matter what level you at in your cutting. I had accelerated through the program in 1 year. Now I'm a licensed barber and now I'm aspiring to be a full-time instructor as well.
0: God allowed me the opportunity to be able to figure out how to do this thing. I started cutting hair at the age of 13 years old. I went to Walgreens and bought a pair of clippers for $19.99. With these clippers, I became an artist. I had a full-fledged barbershop set up in my basement in my parents' house, and I told my parents, this is what I want to do. When I went to McCoy Barber College, I saved my money and I was able to open up my first barbershop at the age of 19 years old. I would cut between 25 and 38 heads every day. The most heads I ever cut in one day was 48 heads. I did this on a regular basis. I used to take one pair of clippers and I could cut a whole haircut. I can take a pair of shears and a razor and give anybody a full complete haircut. I've had the opportunity to work for Hollywood. I've cut a lot of the NBA players, baseball players, football, NFL players. I've cut a lot of superstars over the years. And I said, you know, I need to open up a barber school. So as you can see, I'm just using my masses all the way open.
3: We didn't license over thousands of students that came to this program. This is a place of inspiration for people to come in here and to be inspired to do a lot of great things.
2: I just want to hit the ground running, open up my own shop one day.
1: This school has meant a lot to me as far as learning new skills and also being here with the other students. I think this place means community.
0: We're really excited about what's happening. The moral of all of this is we have to be careful we don't allow our gift to take us someplace that our character cannot handle. You have to go through in order to get to, but it's how you deal with what you go through that determines how you come out. If you don't love what you do, you simply have zero chance. When you see our students, I want you to see excellence.
4: Urban Exchange Project is a name brand secondhand, vintage, and handmade clothing store. So this is an example of pieces that we've made with ties. When you walk, it gets a lot of motion. You can expect to find a ton of random things. Our store is fairly large, so really depending on what you're looking for, a lot of the times we'll have it here. We carry an assortment of eras, different sizes, different fits. It's totally a mishmash of clothes. What makes us different than other secondhand stores is the fact that we don't take any donations. Everything is
5: hand-curated. There's been a lot of intention put into the things that we carry here. You're not going to find a high school t-shirt or something that somebody just discarded. These are things that we put intention into finding that we thought our customers would like. It's providing really funky, one-of-a-kind pieces. This is a pair that I've just kind of painted. These are made out of old bandanas. We cater to so many different types of people, and I think that that's something that's unique. It's like everybody can come here and find something that they like. It's been something I've been passionate about since I was a kid. I used to work at a secondhand store, buy, sell, trade all through high school, which led me to pursue my degree in fashion. And then upon graduating, I came back and joined in forces with my family to open up the store, which is now here in Fishtown. I've always been really passionate about upcycling. I think it kind of began for me with wanting something that was different than what other people were wearing. Upcycling and kind of creating a new look is a way to guarantee you won't be wearing the same thing as anybody else. But within our business, it's been a really awesome way of keeping things within the ecosystem. System of fashion, something that had a stain on it, we then turn into a tie-dye piece, and it gives the piece a new life. People are really, really attracted to the upcycled pieces. Everybody's looking for something one of one. It's been a really cool way to kind of use all the resources, keep stuff out of the landfills, and then also expose tie-dye piece, and it gives the piece a new life. People are really, really attracted to the upcycled pieces. Everybody's looking for something one of one. It's been a really cool way to kind of use all the resources, keep stuff out of the landfills, and then also express our creativity. This is something we're totally known for. These are all vintage inspired glasses. We always have a phenomenal selection of sunglasses and shades. They're just a different way to kind of accessorize fun things that you can also find here in store. Up front, we have a mix of name brand secondhand, handmade items, and vintage, which we're known the most for, I would say, would be vintage. Everything that's up front is a price range of $12.99 and higher. And stuff like this, it's like you really style around it. These are definitely statement pieces. And it's always so exciting to see how people kind of incorporate it into their wardrobe. The back of the store, everything is $5. So it's pretty awesome deal. You never know what you're going to find back there. We put out new stuff pretty much every single day. You're not going to have to sift through a lot of the BS to find good stuff. We do the work for you and we put it all in one spot. We do a monthly sale. It's called a fill a bag sale. You purchase a bag for $40. We open up a sales floor that's downstairs and you have 45 minutes to fill the bag with anything that's down there. This is a pair of vintage Levi denim that was once kind of stained up. We covered it with pieces and fun decor from t-shirts that were also damaged. It's become such a huge hit in the last 5 years, I would say. Our customers have definitely changed. A lot of younger people are really enthusiastic about finding stuff secondhand. We see a ton of millennials are super hype about the store. Gen Z specifically is really excited. But honestly, like, people of all ages can come here and find stuff that they like.
6: All Caps is like yelling out to the world to take me seriously. In order to stand out, we use that as like a metaphor to like scream to the world that we here, we exist for this reason, and that's to spread love, hope to the world. The core identity of All Caps is to just share these meaningful ideas through design. So you can wear this thing, but this thing is like obviously a t-shirt, but to us it's like this message that you're spreading throughout the world. And I made a t-shirt, posted on Instagram, and it sold out the same day. That never happened to me before, so I was like, let me try that again. So I made a tote bag, and it did the same thing happen. And I was like, this is like, something's happening here, and I wanted to explore more. As you're wearing it, people are looking at you, and like maybe that person is then inspired by seeing the message on the shirt. My name is Tyke Ferguson. I am the founder and creative director of All Caps Studio. All Caps is a design studio and small brand based in Philadelphia, trying to spread seeds of joy in the world. All Caps started in 2018, essentially like my bedroom. It originally started as my photography practice. I was like mixing these two ideas of telling stories through photo, but like connecting it through streetwear. And I wanted the photo to eventually be like my full-time career, but I just could never break through. The theme behind the first line was this artist. His name is Duke Lumumba. He's an African musician. And I got really inspired by like the way he just used words. Peace, love, like you'll see graphics that we made that says peace or love really large. Myself and Andrew. Andrew's the art director. When we started, we did everything. We produced everything, we made everything. The frog has become a symbol for me for like transformation. You go from like the egg to like tadpole to like frog, and like I went through a journey of growing and experiencing and making mistakes. The community is huge for us. I think it's the backbone of our entire business. I think if it wasn't for the community, I don't think we would have gotten to this point. We will always be a clothing brand, but I want to include other elements inside of All Caps, like operate as a design studio and also create more spaces for local creatives. I just want All Caps to be a place people think of when they need a resource. That's the first thing we've ever put into the world, and it was like for such a genuine reason. It wasn't to be a brand, it wasn't to make money, it wasn't to do anything but spread this idea. Because whatever you think or believe you can do, begin it.
7: We should all be staying active, and here on Pumped, we show you all the different ways members of your community are keeping in shape. Meet people who can make a gym wherever they go.
8: You can literally make anything and everything yours.
7: Proving that age is just a number.
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7: And challenging what we think is possible.
10: Get up, baby. Get up. That's what I love. I can't breathe.
7: So put on your sweats and join us to get pumped. 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
7: And unique artwork from communities around the country. 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
18: And then try to keep the chest out as you're setting. 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One was a passion for weightlifting, and the other was a passion for coaching and mentoring.
19: Good. Nicely done.
18: So this was an opportunity to basically bring those two threads together in a career that I thought could be really meaningful.
19: I would go with the 50s, the blue ones.
18: I'm Chris Van Nostrand, owner and head coach at Strengthwise Barbell. 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And we're equally focused on the physical and the mental side of training.
19: All right, you ready? Remember, stay with your breathing.
18: The best part about being a small business owner is the opportunity to build really genuine relationships with my clients.
19: Yeah, it looks better when you do your own thing.
18: Figure out what motivates them, what demotivates them, what are they particularly inspired by, what language can be most effective when you're trying to get them to work hard, and also to understand where somebody's limits might be and to what extent you can push past those limits, to what extent you might need to just stay short of those limits and push up against them, but not push too hard. So the challenge is really, and the art, I think, of coaching is in really building that genuine connection with the person so that you can figure out how to get them the best results, which typically the best results are the ones that they get over a period of time. We all know that consistency is what leads to gains. So you want to have a relationship with a client where they really want to stick with it for a while. And so again, that's a matter of finding out the right motivational techniques. It doesn't do any good to push someone past their limits for six straight weeks and then have them give up. So it's all about finding kind of that balance where someone can really sustainably train for decades at a time.
19: Way to stick with it.
18: My growth story has been about consistency. And I think I did bring that in from my experience as a coach and as a power lifter. So I really started with basically just a couple of online clients as I was developing my model and thinking about how I wanted the business to look. Hiscox Business Insurance has been incredibly flexible, responsive, and adaptable to my needs. I went from being fully online to offering some classes in a park because we were still in the lockdown period. So not only have they grown with me, they've always been available to answer questions about what level of protection do I need, what kind of insurance do I need, as I went from doing some small individual groups to larger groups. They've always been there to answer my questions. Hips up. Good. Better. Yeah. So it's really been about just slow and steady, one client at a time, and I think a lot about scaling quality. So for me, it was always important that if I took on additional clients or I took on the next big opportunity, that I actually had the ability to serve those people really well, that it wouldn't break my systems, that my coaching philosophy would still work. Don't be afraid about scaling intentionally and slowly. I'm really excited about the way that I did things, and I don't think I would do it any other way.
7: We should all be staying active, and here on Pumped, we show you all the different ways members of your community are keeping in shape. Meet people who can make a gym wherever they go.
8: You can literally make anything and everything yours.
7: Proving that age is just a number.
9: How old are you?
8: 80.
7: And challenging what we think is possible.
10: Get up, baby. Get up. That's what I love. I can't breathe.
7: So put on your sweats and join us to get pumped. The extraordinary bond we have with our pets is unlike any other. Here on Pet Project, we consider our furry friends members of the family, and we know you do, too. So we're introducing you to some of the most amazing pets we've met.
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7: The owners who go above and beyond to help them out.
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7: 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Learn how these artists make some of the most bizarre...
14: Hi, I'm Diana Wood, the crazy power wash artist.
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7: 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On My Go-To, we discover some of the strangest...
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21: Now, back in the day, you had entertainers, right, that were influential on men's hairstyling across the country. 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
3: Yes.
21: That was a very innovative product.
3: It was.
21: A product like that did not exist. My dad created that. Luster's blowout cream. All that I've learned, all that I've worked with, the values that he passed along to us, unbelievable. Always be fair. Always be honest. Treat people the way you want to be treated.
9: My dad hasn't said anything, but my grandpa put him to work at like the age of 2.
21: No, it was 9.
9: No, it was like 5. But like he had all the kids working in the barbershop late at night, would lock the door and leave. Never mind. But you get where we're going with this story, you know, like they've been in the business since they were young.
21: The thing that I just got geeked about was that he would say, look at the jury, look at this. It's a bank wanting me to sign off on a loan application. Somebody's going to buy a house because they work here. He looked at it as Luster Products being a vital spot in the community for employment.
9: We've been in business since 1957, remain 100% black-owned, family-operated. For so many years, we didn't have an option. We had to wear our hair straightened. I was in college, and I had a professor tell me, when you go to job interviews, you can't look like that. And my hair was curly. And I was like, wait, what? Like, I was wearing my hair straightened every day. Every day I was wearing it straightened to go to this internship. And one day, I went in there curly, and I apologized to my boss about it. And he was like, hair looks awesome.
21: For so long, this industry was driven by a standard of beauty that wasn't necessarily natural to us.
9: My sister and I would tell my dad, we want good hair, we want good hair. And what he would say to us was so powerful. What's good hair? And he's like, let me tell you something. Anything that's growing out of your scalp is good hair. So love what God bless you with.
21: One of my proudest moments in this business was when the business transitioned to textured hair. All of a sudden, people began to appreciate and love their God-given beauty, their locks, their coils. They loved themselves as opposed to trying to be an image. God, I love the way I look.
9: All 5 of my grandfather's grandchildren are in the family business. We've had people who've been here longer than I've been alive. It's not like traditional corporations. We love everybody in this building, which is why it's called Lusterland.
21: Right now, we have about 125 different products, all manufactured right here in Chicago. We have shampoos, we have conditioners, natural products sold in about 70 countries around the world. We take these letters and we pass them around the company so they can see the impact of their labor. Dear sir, I have been a customer of yours for a long time. I first started using the Pink Oil Moisturizer Hair Lotion in the 8th grade. Please make sure you don't change the formulas of these wonderful products. Sincerely, Mr. Guthrie. Oh, what a beautiful testimony for a company that does what we do.
7: We should all be staying active. And here on Pumped, we show you all the different ways members of your community are keeping in shape. Meet people who can make a gym wherever they go.
8: You can literally make anything and everything yours.
7: Proving that age is just a number.
22: How old are you?
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7: And challenging what we think is possible.
10: Get up, baby. Get up. That's what I love.
23: I can't breathe.
7: So put on your sweats and join us to get pumped. The extraordinary bond we have with our pets is unlike any other. Here on Pet Project, we consider our furry friends members of the family, and we know you do, too. 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
7: 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This country is full of unusual places to see and amazing things to do. But only the locals really know where to go. On My Go-To, we discover some of the strangest...
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7: ...most secret...
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7: 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What is true kindness? How can we help our neighbors in need? Maybe it's as simple as a smile or a hug.
0: All sorts of emotions.
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7: All Good is about finding everyday people doing good in their communities.
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7: Reaching out.
3: The community has a good heart. 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
7: And putting other people first.
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7: Even on a tough day, we're here for you on All Good. The extraordinary bond we have with our pets is unlike any other. 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So we're introducing you to some of the most amazing pets we've met.
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28: The sea glass carousel is most special to me because of its uniqueness. There is nothing in the world like this. It's a one of a kind. It's at the Battery, the birthplace of New York. It's the world comes here. So that idea that it had to be extraordinary from the beginning was part of our theme. My name is Wari Price, and I'm the president and founder of the Battery Conservancy. The Sea Glass Carousel has been a dream of ours since it was first talked about back in 2005 as a sense of light. I was sitting in this, almost in this area, talking about how to draw people into the park. And they said, we need a light source. And one of the landscape architects says, Wari, what about a carousel? And I said, the Battery has never had in all of its history a carousel. And then someone else said, well, it better be an aquarium carousel because you're the home of the first New York aquarium. It was very important that we would do something very unusual. And George Siepen's Opera Company, which had done a lot of staging, they'd done Little Mermaid for Disney. And we got him to care about this project. And he really wanted to do something that was permanent. So this was something where he could really think about doing three turntables instead of one. So there are three concentric turntables that the fish go up and down. So it's the ability to have 30 different fish on the carousel, and each one is unique to be sure that there was this translucency to the sea glass and then the beautiful colors, that they're all so, you know, some are typical to the species of the fish and others are just magical interpretation. Our gala, which is on June the 4th, where we raise quite a bit of our annual budget, will celebrate 10 years, and we're honoring our founding families and foundations that night. So that everyone that was so critical to making it happen will come together that night and enjoy it again and again. What makes it truly unique and special, along with the motion and the figures, is the music. The music was something that I wanted young composers to come and really work with us and to curate that wonderful sound of what it is to be under the sea. It's romantic, it goes with the motion, and I think that is also something else that I love because it never stops being enchanting, that it is unique. And there is only one sea glass carousel, and it's here at the Battery. If you haven't been to the sea glass carousel, you haven't done Manhattan.
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17: Where are you going to create art today?
7: We're in search of a stroke of genius.
18: When something breaks, you know, we tend to throw away, but we don't have to throw away. And don't feel bad about it too long. Now, everything is not perfect. We look at things, and even if it's imperfect, we can really admire or adore the object. Kintsugi is a practice to mend ceramic pieces. Japanese people practiced art of kintsugi from the Muromachi period, which is about 600 years ago. My name is Maki Aizawa. How do I describe myself? I grew up in the kimono making school in Japan. I was living with 80 to 100 students in my house. That was my house. It was a school my parents were operating. That was my life, just growing up since I was a baby. When I come home from school as a student, there was a ikebana, which is a floral arranging class, or a koto, Japanese harp class, or calligraphy classes, or dance classes, or it's just in me. I am an artist. I came to become a college student in the United States. Society is telling you, as an artist, how do you make a living? And art is like a hobby. I thought, why don't I do what I love to do? Creating something yourself, you are absolutely focusing your attention. And it's a form of meditation too. And it's not something what everyone else is telling you to do. Looking at kintsugi is that even if it's broken, you can, it's a form of meditation too. And it's not something what everyone else is telling you to do. Looking at kintsugi is that even if it's broken, you can, it's a form of meditation too. And it's not something what everyone else is telling you to do. Looking at kintsugi is that even if it's broken, you can repair the piece. And it's imbuing the new life. So kim means gold, and tsugi means to connect. Traditional kintsugi, we use sumac sap to connect the pieces, and also gold powder. The quickest way to complete is about 6 months, but usually the bigger project will take 2 years or even longer. So it's such a very precious process. Modern kintsugi started about 12 years ago using modern materials. We are using resin lacquer and using brass powder and epoxy putty. We can finish completing in 1 hour. During the pandemic, we started having online classes. And we were teaching one person each time to use a metaphor of kintsugi to take care of each person. And then I just started in-person workshop. Everyone comes to the workshop for different reasons. They are openly speaking about their peace, and there is a connection in the class between the participants as well. Philosophy of kintsugi, concept of kintsugi, is actually very uplifting. Looking at broken pieces is really horrible, and it could apply to your life in general too. Something unexpected happens. It happens all the time. So how do you handle it? Everyone is so hard on themselves, including myself. We judge ourselves too much. Kintsugi is non-judgmental. Let's fix it. You know, it's a happy mistake. I just feel happier when everyone completes the piece.
8: I usually draw by doing this on paper first, and then I'll scan it into the computer, and then I'll do edits on the computer. My name is Gene Luen Yang. I am a cartoonist, and I'm from the San Francisco Bay Area. I started drawing when I was two, and what my mom tells me is that I just never stopped. I kept drawing and drawing and drawing until today. My parents were definitely very concerned about building that link, you know, between their children and the place that they left. They usually tried to strengthen that link through stories. My mom told me mostly like Chinese myths. You know, the Monkey King was a favorite. She told me lots of stories about the Monkey King when I was a kid. So this right here is towards the beginning of the book. This is the Monkey King interacting with a Chinese door god. I did go through a period of time when I was embarrassed and ashamed of my own cultural heritage. I was ashamed of even the way I looked. And this panel right here kind of symbolizes my childhood desire to be white. It took me 5 years to finish the book. And at that point, I had graduated college. I was a high school teacher. And especially in college, I felt like I began working some of this stuff out. American Born Chinese, the book, is divided into three different sections. One section is about the Monkey King, who's this figure from Chinese legend. And the second section is about a young Chinese-American boy growing up in a predominantly white neighborhood. And then the third section is about this living embodiment of all of the negative Asian and Asian-American stereotypes that I grew up with. So the book is set loosely during my own childhood. So, you know, 80s, early 90s. But the show, we made the decision early on that it would be set now. It would be set in the 2020s.
9: So do you have a lab partner yet?
10: Is there a Jim Wang here?
12: Wang.
10: This is Wayne Chung.
12: Wei Chen.
10: He's a new student and he's Chinese, like you. He's gonna tag along to all of your classes.
14: I found seats for us. Come on.
10: Except in math. He's way ahead of you in math.
8: I think the core of both the book and the show are the same. It's about a kid who's struggling with self-acceptance. You know, he has a piece of himself that he's very embarrassed about. And the story is about how he eventually figures out how to accept that piece and even take pride in it.
12: What's going on? I'm not from this world.
8: To finally get included in American stories, it's there's something affirming about that. You know, there's something that says you are no longer a foreigner. You're actually a part of this. Our stories are worthy of being on the page and are worthy of being on the screen.
15: Can inspire, uplift, and give us a whole new perspective on things. On Stroke of Genius, we find creativity from all over the country and take you inside the minds of their brilliant creators. Learn how these artists make some of the most bizarre...
19: Hi, I'm Diana Wood, the crazy power wash artist.
15: Resourceful...
12: Everything around me inspires me.
15: ...and unique artwork from communities around the country. When you meet the people behind the art, you get to appreciate every stroke of genius. Ever walk by a really long food line and think, those people are crazy?
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15: Why would anyone stand hours on their feet before they can sit down to eat?
2: It's the best thing I've ever had.
15: Worth the Wait takes you to the front of America's longest lines to answer one question. Is it worth the wait? From a massive 7-pound burrito to a slice of pie that has locals going crazy, we'll let you know what's worth it and what's not. This is Worth the Wait. This country is full of unusual places to see and amazing things to do. But only the locals really know where to go. On My Go-To, we discover some of the strangest...
3: This is a brain of a gorilla.
15: ...most secret...
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15: ...and unique artwork from communities around the country. 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Welcome back to Stroke of Genius.
20: The town of Riverside came to me with this proposition. I really didn't understand it at first. What do you want me to buy a museum? Well, I'm doing okay, but I don't know if I'm doing museum rich here. And so he says, no, we want to give you the museum to house the collection. You give us the collection, we will house it for the rest of your life. Interesting position for a collector. And so I said, I jumped off the wall and said yes, and see where we land. So far we're doing very, very well.
21: The collection is seminal and very important because Cheech had the foresight to see this work and understand that it was speaking to a community, to a history that was underrepresented. It is an important and seminal collection in that it has traveled and brought unprecedented attention to Chicanx art. All of the works in the gift, 550, I would say are important works.
20: I was introduced to art by my cousins who assigned me to learn about art when I think I was 11 years old. And so I, how do you do that? You go to the library, you take out all the books and you look at them, but you start going to museums. I never saw people that look like me on the walls of the museum. So that didn't bother me at first because I was just learning about art in general. I mean, I go to see a Da Vinci or a Caravaggio or a Picasso. Oh, this is good art. So I transferred that appreciation of art now to why aren't art artists being represented, because they're out there. And so that became a lifelong preoccupation to get everybody to see Chicano art and then make up your own mind. You like it, you don't like it. Most people do.
21: When Cheech says Chicano art is American art, really he's making the case that this work should be considered part of the American art historical canon. For many reasons, it has not been, whether it's being marginalized in terms of the scholarship that has happened through a department such as art history, through art schools, are we teaching this art? There's some work that's being done and inroads that have been made, but it's still largely ignored.
20: All these artists were either university and or art school trained. They weren't like, you know, weekend hobbyists and they plant the flowers in their yard. So these were, you know, students who had been exposed to international world art for their whole careers. And so they reflected that next change of interpretation of what they were seeing. Chicano is an evolutionary term. At this point, it's not just a political term, although it started that. And so far, people had kind of known about Chicano art, but there was no official place to go and study it. There was no museum dedicated to just Chicano art, so we became the first.
21: Artists, I think, show us a new way to look at the world every time. Art has a way of, I think, saving our souls.
20: Visibility for the uninitiated is all that matters. And I want people to see Chicano art. And it's now it's there for you to see.
15: We should all be staying active. And here on Pumped, we show you all the different ways members of your community are keeping in shape. Meet people who can make a gym wherever they go.
1: You can literally make anything and everything yours.
15: Proving that age is just a number.
5: How old are you?
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15: And challenging what we think is possible.
22: Get up, baby. 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That's what I love.
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15: So put on your sweats and join us to get pumped. 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So we're introducing you to some of the most amazing pets we've met.
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15: Resourceful...
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28: When I surf, I don't want to come back on land. It's quite nice to be on the ocean and kind of weightless and feeling the energy of the ocean. When I come back on land and I change out, I feel a bit more disabled. But when I'm out on the water, it really makes me feel alive and, you know, intense.
29: Out with Dan, we watched, you know, surfing with him and having fun. We were looking at how he was actually surfing, and we said, you know what, we're going to be able to help him take his surfing to a whole nother level.
28: We started collaborating about how could we make a custom surfboard that would work to fit my unique center of gravity, my unique body shape.
29: We've learned so much. That's not just helping Dan, but it's helping every single one of the veterans that we serve.
28: I think we've really hit the nail on the head with this latest design right here.
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It's important to me to take historic representation of signs beyond just the superficial. It shows in the materials themselves, whether it's gold, wood, metal, that is tells a story that goes beyond just, say, fonts and logos. People believing in me to do something is very inspiring. I'm Steve Vigeant, and I'm a multimedia sign artist. I'm at 40 years of making signs in the Bay Area. I'm a sign maker who does paint and a wide variety of techniques that are available to the sign makers. I've had the company Berkeley Signs for about 30 years. High school days in New Jersey, I would draw cartoons off the newspaper, and I was just like a Xerox machine, you know, I would just copy them. And I was so good at that it seemed like my dad, who had a real estate company, needed

0: businesses that wanted to have signage, and I wound up painting all the businesses around there. It was an opportunity for me to try to create something new that was helpful to the community. That is a good feeling. For a long time, I had some signs along Route 80 and 880 that were very well known. I had done the floor store, a gigantic billboard on the corner of MacArthur and San Pablo Avenue, that Maz Glass. I did the gold, traditional gold leaf lettering for San Francisco City Hall, right where you walk out when you're, after you're married. It was going to be a sticker, but through my contacts, I was able to have the opportunity to do traditional gold leaf there. Gold leaf belongs on that window. Big picture is that branding has taken over every aspect of our life, and signs have been part of that evolution from the beginning. I think it's important that old traditional techniques that work, that what's the best way to do something that creates that human effect that we find appealing. Graphic design is beyond just pictures. It's a whole ambiance of how we present ourselves and how we want to be seen.
1: Nothing brings people together like a great meal. And at Bite Size, communities coming together around food is what we're all about. Join us as we take you around to some of the best and most unique restaurants around the country. You'll meet the people behind some of the best eats in town and hear the stories behind the meals.
2: Here's my father, Paco Lopez.
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1: And meet some of the customers taking on their challenges. 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What is true kindness? How can we help our neighbors in need? Maybe it's as simple as a smile or a hug.
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5: Yeah.
1: All good is about finding everyday people doing good in their communities.
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1: Reaching out.
7: The community has a good heart. I didn't think they would have helped me like this.
1: And putting other people first.
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1: Even on a tough day, we're here for you on All Good. The extraordinary bond we have with our pets is unlike any other. Here on Pet Project, we consider our furry friends members of the family, and we know you do, too. So we're introducing you to some of the most amazing pets we've met.
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15: 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I mean, as a community, yes, I love it down here.
16: I was born in Taiwan. Then we decided to come up to see a different world.
17: It's a totally different world here, huh?
14: We're not a homogenous group. We've got our Filipinos, we've got our Samoans, you've got your white, you've got natives here. Instead of whatever else, you know, is causing strife, you know, causing controversy, we have to get along here.
18: People from all walks of life have ended up here in Whittier. And here we are, together.
1: You're watching Stroke of Genius.
19: I have been a professional dancer for decades of, over two decades, actually. I retired when I was 42 years old. I had my daughter, and I dabbled in other aspects of the arts, mainly casting and artist management. And that is what brought me to forming this training program for teenagers. Kanyok Arts Initiative, KAI, is an intimate training program in New York City for aspiring teens that aspire a career in the performing arts. We're an intimate program, a diverse dance and performing curriculum on top of a really heavy and intense mentorship program.

0: aspect of the program. And the idea for us is to bridge the gap between the studio and the professional stage.
1: My daughter Jenna has been dancing here. She just started this past year in the studio, and it's been a great transition for her. I would have to say that this studio, what differentiates it from others, is the focus and emphasis on training and just really the exposure to all of the different opportunities within the city that don't exist elsewhere.
2: I was first drawn to Kai because I had met Lori on a couple of occasions, and she basically said she was forming a company and she would love for me to come and take a few classes in New York City with her developing company. So I was back in the city after filming and I started taking a few classes. And I realized then just the level of training and the A-list faculty that she had and was developing with. And I was super duper excited about it. And it was something that I had not experienced or seen any time before then. It was also, you know, I was dancing with some other really, really, really amazing dancers, and I was a lot younger at the time, so it was a really cool experience because I was looking up to these people who have since graduated, but I was looking up to these people, and I was seeing, wow, like, those are the people that I get to dance with every day, with this A-list faculty and with all these really cool experiences and opportunities, and that's why I decided to come to Kai full time and really experience everything that Kai has to offer. And I've been here for 5 years ever since.
1: It's not just about the dancing here. There's professional performances. There's exposure to some of the most amazing choreographers, but there's also acting lessons, voice lessons, and just having someone like Lori who just exudes passion and provides amazing guidance and mentorship and opportunity.
0: A part of our mission is to we train them in all classic dance disciplines. So every day starts with a ballet class, a classical ballet class, and then it moves into a classic modern technique, whether it's Horton's technique, Graham technique, or Limon. And then on top of it, sort of the icing on the cake, is that we have them sing and act as well. They train in that weekly. And the reason for that is to bring back the true, tried and true triple threat performer. We are definitely training dancers to be able to, and confident, really, because that's what it comes down to, confident in their abilities to sing and act and put on a pair of point shoes at the same time.
3: Every single person here has a future in performing arts, whether it's musical theater or modern company or something.
4: Whatever
3: they want to do. And she will take you from a student and make you a professional dancer.
1: I think that Lori prepares students for professional experiences. She provides mentorship and guidance and just helps cultivate their strengths and really helps them to pair with people in the industry who are really aligned with what their personal goals are. I do think that that is unique and very wonderful for the students here.
2: Well, I, for one, can say that Lori has definitely helped me, and Kai has helped me achieve some of my long-term goals. For example, I am now going to one of the best musical theater programs in the country and the world. And Kai has provided me with training and opportunities and connections to make that goal of mine a reality. And I'm so honored and so immensely grateful for that, because now I'm actually going to go out and achieve those goals, which is something that's really special, and I'm super duper excited.
5: I think it's a really great experience that we get to have the guidance and mentorship of Lori, because she is so knowledgeable about this industry and dance as a whole, and she's ready to implement her knowledge into you, and she won't stop pushing you until you reach the potential she thinks you have.
0: My favorite thing to do is talk about the success of my kids. And this year especially is tremendous. We have about 8 or 9 graduating seniors, and they've gotten college acceptances that are off the charts. I mean, we have that every year. I have students on Broadway. I have students that are Rockettes. I have students that are in all the major universities and programs, art programs in North America. So that, to me, is a huge success.
6: I think I'll definitely be taking with me when I leave Kai next year is the professionalism and the work ethic. We definitely don't get treated like kids that are just doing this for fun. We're completely treated like adults. Every day we walk in here, and nothing less is expected. So definitely in the quote-unquote real world, I'll definitely take the standards that were I was held to while I was here.
7: Got a favorite stroke of genius in your neighborhood? Hit us up on social and tell us about it.
8: Nothing brings people together like a great meal. And at Bite Size, communities coming together around food is what we're all about. Join us as we take you around to some of the best and most unique restaurants around the country. You'll meet the people behind some of the best eats in town and hear the stories behind the meals.
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10: We are eating 30 feet of pasta.
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I always say that I got into it on accident because it was never my intention to be in music in Korea. It didn't even occur to me as an option. My parents were very supportive. They were worried, I think, that I would decide to stay here. Especially my mom. He's always like, when are you coming home? When are you coming home?

0: 이게
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In high school, I wanted to be in a band. There were auditions and things for bands going on in my town, but no one wants a singer in their band that is shy and self-conscious, you know? This is where I went to high school. I really miss driving. I like the feeling that you can go anywhere at any time. Just sort of feels like a sense of freedom. Some people feel very comfortable in a small town. I don't know what the reason is, but for me, I always felt like I want to, you know, do something different. The big city was really exciting. It was exciting to be in a new place that I'd never been before.

0: so down for anything.
1: At that time in my life, I was just trying everything. So every time I would meet someone, I sort of was looking at it as an opportunity of, oh, I can try something here and see if this is what I'm good at. I had gone to Norebang with some people that I worked with, and a person then heard my voice and said, oh, wow, you have a really nice voice. Have you ever thought about, you know, singing? And I was like, well, it's something I'm interested in, but I don't know. I don't know about that. They were like, I want to introduce you to some producers and see if maybe you want to record something. I ended up doing a song with the singer Oh Hyuk, and we just met like at a gogi restaurant. They contacted me a few months later and asked me if I would be interested in featuring on the tribute song. I was like, well, of course. Duh. Why are you calling me?
2: 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On Stroke of Genius, we find creativity from all over the country and take you inside the minds of their brilliant creators. Learn how these artists make some of the most bizarre...
3: Hi, I'm Diana Wood, the crazy power wash artist.
2: Resourceful...
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2: And unique artwork from communities around the country. When you meet the people behind the art, you get to appreciate every stroke of genius. Ever walk by a really long food line and think, those people are crazy?
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2: Worth the Wait takes you to the front of America's longest lines to answer one question. Is it worth the wait? From a massive 7-pound burrito to a slice of pie that has locals going crazy, we'll let you know what's worth it and what's not. This is Worth the Wait. This country is full of unusual places to see and amazing things to do. But only the locals really know where to go. On My Go-To, we discover some of the strangest...
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2: 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Nothing brings people together like a great meal. And at Bite Size, communities coming together around food is what we're all about. Join us as we take you around to some of the best and most unique restaurants around the country. You'll meet the people behind some of the best eats in town and hear the stories behind the meals.
8: Here's my father, Paco Lopez.
2: See some of the craziest dishes they have to offer.
9: We are eating 30 feet of pasta.
2: And meet some of the customers taking on their challenges. Let us add a little flavor to your day at Bite Size.
0: Yeah. I want to live in the countryside. I don't see green every day. I just found it easier to meet people like that here.
1: I do think that's true.
0: I feel like in California, it's
10: more accessible.
0: Just, yeah, more accessible.
10: In America, it feels like very, like, beyond this gate.
0: Yeah, in America, it's like, oh, they are in California, but they're in L.A.
1: Yeah. Yeah.
0: To me, it was very freeing coming to a country where nobody knows me. I guess. I was walking the streets of Hongdae and there were people busking, and then I just ended up joining them and we were just singing together all night. Even now, my mom is like, when are you coming back? Come back. My sisters are like, are you going to come back? When are you going to come back? And I'm just like, I don't know.
1: Only there were pasta on this bench.
0: I want to go MT. Do you know what that is?
1: Yes, me too. Let's go. Yeah, I think it's funny because our families kind of have to just rely on what we tell them about what we're doing. So my parents might have a slightly over-romanticized idea of what I'm doing.
11: Because I don't tell them any of the bad stuff. I just tell them about the good stuff. And then they're like, wow, everything's going great.
0: Sometimes I don't tell them the good stuff either.
11: Really?
0: Yeah.
11: You should.
0: Yeah.
11: I do like the rain. Feels really calming, like kind of white noise. When I think about wanting to go home or feeling homesick, I've never really felt homesick in the sense of I miss the place or that I want to go back and experience my life how it was before I left. The only thing I really miss about home is my family.
12: Remember, she would do that to me, and I would say, you can do it, you can do it. And then
11: my relationship with my mom is really complicated, and I think that's why I get emotional when I'm talking about my mom, because when I was born and when I was really young, my dad was in the military. He was sometimes, you know, not even with us. He was in the Philippines or something. And with my dad not being around as much, it was easier to fight with my mom and sort of resent my mom for little things. And I think that because I had that feeling of us growing up together, I also took for granted our relationship a lot. I didn't feel like I needed to reassure her that we were close because it was really obvious to me. But my mom is very sensitive and she loves me a lot. And I think that she's always worried that she was not a good mom because she was young and making mistakes. But I think maybe every mom feels that in some way. I miss them a lot. I think especially at times when, like, you know, when you get sick, like you miss your mom. You miss having someone that just is gonna put everything down and want to take care of you. Finding that space for where I'm supposed to be is sometimes difficult. And usually you don't see this much sky in Seoul. So I usually think about how the sky is small here. When I look out at the city, I feel like, wow, there are so many people here. So many people living life. Shedding so much. Oh my gosh. I'm already covered in fur. I told you that this would happen. Well, I wanted a cat for a long time because I had been living by myself in Seoul and it's kind of lonely. Anyone who moved to a new country and didn't have their family around and was trying to, like, make new friends, they would have that experience of feeling lonely. And I would often complain about feeling lonely to my friends or my band members. And I remember when I was talking about how I felt lonely, the bassist of my band, she was saying, we all feel that way. Even Korean people, even people who are living here and have lived here their whole lives and they're not a foreigner and they don't have the specific, you know, struggle that you're having, we're all feeling lonely. And I realized that that was right. It was, everyone feels lonely because a lot of people are bad at expressing how they feel to each other. A lot of us just kind of take it for granted or keep it inside, and people don't realize how loved they are or how many people care about them.
0: When's your birthday?
11: June 8th.
0: 6'8". Mine's 1'3". Mm. So?
13: Girl.
0: 14. Right?
13: 1'4".
0: 5. 1 plus 4 is 5.
13: So you're 1'4"?
0: Plus 1'3".
13: Why would it be 5?
0: It's your birthday.
11: Yeah, then it'll
0: that
11: be locked.
0: That will become the password.
11: Yes. And then you're supposed to, like, scrub it. Right? Is that what people call it?
0: Scrub?
11: Or you erase it. You're supposed to, like...
0: Oh, right.
11: Now you can never unfriend me.
0: Never.
13: I encourage all your intrusive thoughts.
11: I had grown up being very self-conscious and very not taking opportunities, not putting myself out there, you know, not going for the audition, being so scared of rejection that I didn't even want to try. And I felt like I had wasted so much time doing that. And so then when I was doing this, I felt like I'm young. I'm only going to be young once in my life. I should say yes to everything because if it doesn't work, you know, who cares?
2: Nothing brings people together like a great meal. And at Bite Size, communities coming together around food is what we're all about. Join us as we take you around to some of the best and most unique restaurants around the country. You'll meet the people behind some of the best eats in town. Besides, communities coming together around food is what we're all about. Join us as we take you around to some of the best and most unique restaurants around the country. You'll meet the people behind some of the best eats in town and hear the stories behind the meals.
14: Here's my father. Paco Lopez.
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2: 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What is true kindness? 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
16: Yeah.
2: All Good is about finding everyday people doing good in their communities.
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2: Reaching out.
18: The community has a good heart. I didn't think they would have helped me like this.
2: And putting other people first.
19: It takes them back to who they were when they weren't homeless.
2: Even on a tough day, we're here for you on All Good. The extraordinary bond we have with our pets is unlike any other. Here on Pet Project, we consider our furry friends members of the family, and we know you do, too. So we're introducing you to some of the most amazing pets we've met.
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14: Here's my father, Paco Lopez.
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2: 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Let us add a little flavor to your day at Bite Size. What is true kindness? How can we help our neighbors in need? Maybe it's as simple as a smile or a hug.
15: All sorts of emotions.
16: Yeah.
2: All Good is about finding everyday people doing good in their communities.
17: So they come here and they can get their food, personal items, everything.
2: Reaching out.
18: The community has a good heart. I didn't think they would have helped me like this.
2: And putting other people first.
19: It takes them back to who they were when they weren't homeless.
2: Even on a tough day, we're here for you on All Good.
11: So I am currently working on my first solo EP. It's 5 songs. My mind goes back to like dark moments of my life. My mind goes back to those moments over and over, and a lot of times that's what I end up doing in my songs, is trying to transform those moments so that they aren't painful anymore, and I've made a new story out of them, and then they become something positive, because then they're a song that people are connecting with and enjoying, and so then it's not a painful memory that I have to go back to anymore.
4: This version is just made with like loops and beats that I put together. So my producer hasn't touched this yet. This is my initial demo without any producing.
0: I really like it. I think I like it even more than the produced.
4: So I should be a producer is what you're saying. No, I don't think so. It's really...
0: The song kind of reminds me of running up that hill. Running up the hill.
4: In what way?
0: I think like the 80s production.
4: Like the beat?
0: Yeah.
4: Or the
0: and chord. I can just imagine, can't you imagine somebody like getting caught by Vecna and like turning on this song and running?
4: That's the goal, I guess.
0: Yeah, I really like this song.
5: 제일 최근 Haze 앨범이고요. 여기는 스텔라장. 아, 이건 그냥 코드 쿤스트라는 프로듀서가 선물로 줬던

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13: You're on board North River Lobster Companies at Pier 81. It is the biggest floating lobster shack in New York City. Our specialty here is going to be our Shelly. It is a 28-inch lobster roll stuffed with some of New England's finest lobster meat.
14: Oh my God.
15: That's amazing.
16: Oh, we got a whole bag of chips on top of that. Icing on the cake.
17: It is delicious, but I feel like this is a meal for like a week. I'm about to...
18: I'm in lobster heaven right now.
13: It's a small piece of paradise. I mean, you come on board and you really feel like you're on a small vacation. We take you for a quick 45-minute cruise down in the Hudson. Before you know it, we're back, and you're welcome to stay on board as long as you please.
0: Well, like, the name of the song is Tornado Country.
19: Yeah.
0: And America is, like, the number one place for tornadoes in the world.
19: Oh.
0: And also where I come from, it's close to where there's a lot of tornadoes.
19: Mm.
0: And I remember when I was young, we would have to go hide in the basement of the school, like, when there was a tornado going on. And I remember, like, my dad was working at that time, and he was in the area that supposedly the tornado was supposed to be. And I remember being really worried about that. And then, yeah, so it's kind of about coming from there and coming here and then thinking about if you go home, what if everything's different?
19: Mm.
0: Or what if everything's the same? And which one is worse?
19: Oh, right.
0: I remember when I wrote this song, I think I wrote it thinking about my mom. When I first came back from being in Korea for a while, and at that time I was really weird about physical affection. I didn't like to be hugged for a long time, and I remember she hugged me and I kind of like pushed her away. I was like, okay, that's enough. And she just, like, broke down. She was so sad. She was just... felt like we didn't have the relationship that she wanted. She couldn't feel how much I loved her, and that really hurt me because I was just like, this is supposed to be obvious, you know? This is supposed to be the most obvious relationship. And you can't feel from me that I love you. And that's so sad. That's so heartbreaking. So I felt really guilty. Sorry. Everyone needs to feel that they're loved. And if people don't feel that from me, then that's, you know, that's like something I'm lacking and something that I'm not giving to people. You don't know how unloved they might feel. They might not be expressing that, you know, how lonely they are or how much they need that from you.

don't know if loneliness is something that you ever get rid of out of your life. And I think loneliness stems from feeling misunderstood or feeling different. It's helpful sometimes to realize that everyone feels lonely sometimes. And you can feel a little bit less lonely if you think about that.

My hopes and dream for the song, I guess, are just that people listen to it and enjoy it. Even if you don't personally connect with that story, I still think it'll be a song that people can listen to and enjoy. And I think there are a lot of people who will connect with the message of the song, because a lot of people end up leaving home for whatever reason and then look back on it, I guess.

0: Everyone needs a break from their 9-to-5, and we know you don't want to spend those vacation days on the couch. So here on Out of Office, we're taking you to some of our favorite vacation spots, where the locals show us how to really relax.
1: And I could feel it when I went from one bath to the next.
0: Take in the sights.
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0: And have some fun.
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0: You're watching Localish.
9: Yes.
10: Nice, good job. It all started with the Mortal Kombat 2 and the Galaga machine, and then it just went from there. I just became obsessed with getting high scores. Perfect score is 3,333,360 points. To do that, you have to eat every dot, every energizer, every bonus, every ghost when necessary, and you can't die until the very final stage, stage 256. Watch how close I have to get to complete this. Millions of people have played the game since 1980. There's been 11 guys that have gotten a perfect score on the arcade version. You have to be dedicated enough to sit there and learn everything and commit yourself and ultimately do it. And the slightest mistake can ruin your whole game. So it took me about 4 hours and 12 minutes total. I started playing the game April 14th around 10 p.m. and I finished April 15th at about 2:15 a.m. I knew I could do it. Following the patterns wasn't too difficult for me. I knew it was just a matter of time, but I was very relieved when it happened. Right now, I'm concentrating a lot on Galaga and possibly going for the world record on that. I love pinball, and I plan on entering some tournaments for that as well.
11: We are in Huntington Beach at this teeny tiny little thing called the U.S. Open of Surfing. We're going to be here doing a beach cleanup. When you get this, what you get is a tremendous amount of action, right? It's not just about driving awareness, but through action that keeping our oceans and our waterways clean means a collaborative spirit. Also showing that whether you live inland or whether you live here on the beach, your actions are impactful. They can be impactful on the good side or the not good side, meaning most waterways lead to our oceans and major rivers and major waterways. So what you throw out ends up in the waters. So it's about driving that understanding that when we each do our part, huge things happen. We have to clean our oceans.
12: My workplace is the ocean and the beach, and I spend so much time around the world at different beaches and different oceans, and you really, because of that, I've gotten to see how important it is to take care of our planet, and our oceans give us oxygen to breathe. Our coral reefs are so important for not only us who love to surf, but for people who are landlocked and not even near the ocean. And so I've just seen it firsthand, and it's just so important that we all work together and realize, yeah, we can make a difference. It just is about coming together for good. I am competitive, although I'm kind of going for the smaller pieces because I know the microplastics are very important to get because that's what the fish eat and all that. But I'm going to try and fill up the bucket.
11: What you do when you do this is you build communities of people who want to go out and do this stuff together. You'll see multi-generations here. You'll see parents with their kids, with the grandparents, you know, and that's what's really cool about it, sharing that collaboration and doing it together and building a community around it.
13: We want to protect our oceans. We surf every day in Huntington Pier, and we want to protect and conserve. Like, all the microplastics are hurting our animals and just, like, our overall, like, environment, especially in our summertime. A lot of people come down and leave their trash down here, so we want to help and conserve our oceans and beaches. When you come to the beach, leave the beach cleaner. So when you come, like, pick up a couple pieces of trash when you leave to help protect, because if not, there's going to be so much trash, and it's going to get over polluted and just won't be good for our oceans.
14: We are on!
11: globally, everything is connected. So, you know, sometimes you hear the people say, oh, you know, it's such a shame what they're doing down there with the ocean. Oh, it's such a shame what they're doing over there with the ocean. There is no over there. There's no down there or up there. It's all one.
6: If everyone just picks up a little bit when they leave the beach, the impact that that can make on the environment is just it's astronomical. So it's one piece, everyone, just one piece.
9: That's another thing that, like, tourists need to know. When you come to the beach, if you're going to have excess trash, like, even going back to the car, if you see one little piece, just pick it up, man. Like, just help.
11: I'm humbled to be here, and I'm really excited because these things are fun, and they matter. So whatever you do, just know, again, whether you live 150 miles inland or you live right here in the water, your actions mean something and they can truly be impactful.
14: What it is an exhibition that's meant to kind of bring some of the works in the Louvre, not only to folks here in the U.S., also kind of to life, to allow people to experience them in a different way. We tried to make it as family-friendly as possible. What I was thinking about the whole time we were planning this exhibition was art's made for everybody, and we need to make that really clear. So what makes Louvre Fantastique different is, as opposed to, say, Interactive Monet or Immersive Van Gogh, it's not focused on one artist in particular. We're kind of just looking at a collection and saying, these are some important works, but you can also touch stuff. You know, especially for kids, not being able to touch stuff can sometimes be really difficult. So what makes these immersive exhibitions and Louvre Fantastique really special is the fact that you can get your hands on things. We're people, we like to touch things. We like to know what things feel like. You know, we like to get our hands on things. And I think exhibitions like this make that really possible, and they make it so much more accessible, and you can awaken in a child a love of art and a love of learning and make it a really special experience. You can move around the Battle of San Romano and think about, like, how the three different works fit together. And frankly, those three works are in three different museums. The fact that we can have them, you know, in this interactive space and have them all together for the first time in centuries is also exciting, I think, and makes it more fun. It's a fun way to see the art. And a lot of these we had made larger than they actually are in real life. And when you do that, you can let people really look at it more closely and see more stuff in it. You download the app from App Store or Google Play, and you can scan the QR codes, and some of it you'll just hear a voice actor reading a script talking about the works. For some of them, like the Nike of Samothrace, it actually, like, has this video where she gets her head and her arms back. It's kind of the idea behind the QR codes, that you can scan it and either you hear more about the piece than is on the label, or there's a fun kind of interactive element that comes along with it.
15: I really like the interactive app and just general interactiveness of, like, all the exhibits. There were about three or four of them that were interactive that changed with each person's perspective.
14: It's a lot of fun to do and just a really great experience. And it's been nice to see the response to it as well.
16: State Fair Entertainment is about all of the things that you're used to at a fair. Rides, food, games, amazing amounts of those things that you can experience here on our grounds.
17: There it is! Hey, we're there! Okay.
16: One of the other things that we're really doing, we have 90 free live concerts that are included. We have 25 live shows daily that come out. That's the dog show. That's the motorcycle stunt show. So we're doing all of these great things that are all included in your price of admission for our fair.
18: We are jam-packed to the gills. We not only have carnival rides, we have fair rides, we have roller coasters, we have a portable log ride, we have three giant Ferris wheels, we have all kinds of things that are very, very nostalgic. We're excited. We really have a lot of good stuff to offer out here.
19: Oh!
20: Did you
19: UC serves around 1.5 million customers annually in Southern California and at other fairs around the country. So we're really excited to be at State Fair of Los Angeles at Santa Anita Park with all our famous fair food. So we're famous for the turkey legs, and this year we have a carne asada mac and cheese curly fry.
20: Our dog show features several different cool dog sports. One of everybody's favorite is the dock diving. Yeah. Our dogs wouldn't do this reliably if they didn't love it. And that's just the way that dog sports work. You can't force a dog to play joyfully.
16: The location, Santa Anita Park, is an amazing facility that you need to come and see. It's got the mountains in the background. I don't think there's many state fair grounds out there that have the type of view that you're going to get. And we hope to see you coming out.
0: Art can inspire, uplift, and give us a whole new perspective on things. On Stroke of Genius, we find creativity from all over the country and take you inside the minds of their brilliant creators. Learn how these artists make some of the most bizarre...
21: Hi, I'm Diana Wood, the crazy power wash artist.
0: Resourceful...
22: Everything around me inspires me.
0: And unique artwork from communities around the country. When you meet the people behind the art, you get to appreciate...
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0: Resourceful...
22: Everything around me inspires me.
0: And unique artwork from communities around the country. When you meet the people behind the art, you get to appreciate every stroke of genius. Is. Ever walk by a really long food line and think, those people are crazy?
23: Wait 2 hours and 20 minutes to get here.
0: Why would anyone stand hours on their feet before they can sit down to eat?
24: It's the best thing I've ever had.
0: Worth the Wait takes you to the front of America's longest lines to answer one question. Is it worth the wait? From a massive 7-pound burrito to a slice of pie that has locals going crazy, we'll let you know what's worth it and what's not. This is Worth the Wait. This country is full of unusual places to see and amazing things to do. But only the locals really know where to go. On My Go-To, we discover some of the strangest...
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0: ...most secret...
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0: ...and spectacular spots you can visit in cities across America. Join us to find the places locals love on My Go-To. Everyone needs a break from their 9-to-5, and we know you don't want to spend those vacation days on the couch. So here on Out of Office, we're taking you to some of our favorite vacation spots, where the locals show us how to really relax.
1: And I could feel it when I went from one bath to the next.
0: Take in the sights.
2: You can see the mountains, the city, the trees inside of it.
0: And have some fun.
3: Yeah, punch it, Chewy!
0: So finish your last work email and join us as we go out of office. You're watching Localish.
27: I love the water. It's just a calming, and just to look at it and see the blue. My name is Robin Berlando. I'm 70 years old, and I'm a lifeguard with the Department of Parks and Recs. Retirement just was not my thing. I did not like it. I just needed something to do. I decided to become a lifeguard because I wanted to do something for the community, the way the city was going down. The killings have risen now, so I wanted to do something positive, some type of small thing I could do for the kids. And then we have rules when they come in, and they have to follow the rules. Pools are a small solution. Cool off and have fun. And I see these kids starting to come together and partner. They play Marco Polo. And so that makes them, they come back the next day. They're safe. They know that the lifeguards are going to look out for them. They've grown up in the city. They know what it takes to survive in the city. These kids often come up to them and ask them questions and just talk, and maybe that's what they need. We don't know what's going on in these kids' lives otherwise. But we know that when we're here, they are our responsibility. So each of these lifeguards here take it upon themselves to embrace them. So when it gets hot in the city gets hot. So I'm expecting that there's going to be a lot of things going on outside of these pool areas that are going to affect the kids crime-wise. The Department of Parks and Recs has this drive, and it's called Suits for the Summer. You can donate to the for the kids for swimwear. Some of the kids will come here in their street clothes. They can't get in because they don't have a bathing suit. So hopefully we will have a way to, at least during the day, have these kids come in here and say this is their safe haven. That's why it's so important to have these pools open up, someplace for them to come to be present with other kids, to be present with adults that care about them and they can joke with. They have swim lessons, so it's pretty important as the summer goes on that we have something for these children.
0: We should all be staying active. And here on Pumped, we show you all the different ways members of your community are keeping in shape. Meet people who can make a gym wherever they go.
4: You can literally make anything and everything yours.
0: Proving that age is just a number.
5: How old are you?
4: 80.
0: And challenging what we think is possible.
6: Get up, baby. Get up. That's what I love. I can't breathe.
0: So put on your sweats and join us to get pumped. The extraordinary bond we have with our pets is unlike any other. Here on Pet Project, we consider our furry friends members of the family, and we know you do, too. So we're introducing you to some of the most amazing pets we've met.
7: This is a duck I keep seeing everywhere.
0: The owners who go above and beyond to help them out.
8: I could tell it was love at first sight.
0: And the stories of resilient pets that inspire us all.
10: At least you have them popping a wheelie on camera.
0: 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On Stroke of Genius, we find creativity from all over the country and take you inside the minds of their brilliant creators. Learn how these artists make some of the most bizarre...
12: Hi, I'm Diana Wood, the crazy power wash artist.
0: Resourceful...
22: Everything around me inspires me.
0: And unique artwork from communities around the country. When you meet the people behind the art, you get to appreciate every stroke of genius.
13: You don't want to skip anything on this. To the sausages. To the best worst you've ever had. We just wrapped Strahan and Sarah for the week, and one of my favorite things to do is to head out to my go-to spot, which is Worst Bar in Jersey City. Craving it already. Heading to get my sausage on. Some days we make a whole day out of hiking from Brooklyn to Jersey City just to eat the food.
28: Charlie, don't hold up the group. It's about a 30-minute hike for a day of goodness.
29: We got our house bratwurst. And then moving over to this tray, we have the halal cart, deli currywurst.
28: This is my ducktail I've been raving about. You could never get through all the amazing food that is in this city from every culture and part of the world. If you want to try it, it's somewhere here in New York City and you never have to leave.
0: You're watching Localish.
28: It's so nice to meet you.
29: You're telling me.
28: Again.
29: You don't have to thank me. I kept telling you, I promised you.
28: I know, you promised. You did, you promised.
29: From the bottom of my heart.
28: You did.
29: From the bottom of my heart. And I knew I was going to keep that promise.
28: Yeah.
29: That you were going to be okay.
28: You did.
29: I had no idea we'd be sitting here.
28: I know.
29: A month and a half later.
30: I still have a lot of healing to go through. I was shot. The bullet came in the front in my pelvis and exited in the rear through and through.
29: I came up and I really wasn't sure what I was gonna see. And I saw a lady down, laying right, literally 10 yards from here, 15 yards from here. And I ran up to her and looked down, and she had been shot in the back of the leg, and I tried to comfort her.
30: I am excited. My physical therapist was at the house right before you guys got there. Said my blood pressure was really high.
29: I would be lying if I said I wasn't a little nervous.
30: His face and him coming to me and telling me that I was going to be okay and that he was there with me was just huge.
29: I made some promises to her that I just knew I had to keep.
31: I think we're ready.

0: and it just catches you off guard. Yep. It catches me off guard. I think about you. I think about all the things that you and I saw that day. Yeah. It was a war zone out there. I've never been in a war, so I can't tell you, but it was bad. It was Highland Park, all the people in the community coming together and taking care of each other like we did.
1: Well, I mean, the paramedics that took me to the hospital, the guy who was in the back with me, he had been in one of the fire trucks with his wife and
0: the
1: child
0: parade.
1: In the parade.
0: I came up and I saw you first, and that's when I immediately went to you. And it seems like we were the only two in the whole area.
1: And I just remember laying there and just saying out loud after it was so quiet, I kind of felt like I had to break it and just going, help, I'm shot. I was in more pain in the back, but I don't know if you remember. I remember sitting there and saying, like, I feel something in the front.
0: Do you remember what I said to you when I said, we got to check the front? And I said, I don't want to get fresh with you here.
1: I said,
0: I don't want to get fresh. Excuse me.
1: It's hard, and I think the community has made everything so much easier.
0: I had to take care of the people in my town. And then I saw you, and from the bottom of my heart, I can't tell you how glad I am that everything's good.
1: Me too.
0: Next year's parade, we'll be right back there. We'll be right back, and we'll get a hug right in downtown, right by the railroad tracks.
1: Yeah.
0: That's a promise.
1: Okay.
2: Nothing brings people together like a great meal. And at Bite Size, communities coming together around food is what we're all about. Join us as we take you around to some of the best and most unique restaurants around the country. You'll meet the people behind some of the best eats in town and hear the stories behind the meals.
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2: 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What is true kindness? How can we help our neighbors in need? Maybe it's as simple as a smile or a hug.
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6: Yeah.
2: All Good is about finding everyday people doing good in their communities.
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2: Reaching out.
8: The community has a good heart. I didn't think they would have helped me like this.
2: And putting other people first.
9: It takes them back to who they were when they weren't homeless.
2: Even on a tough day, we're here for you on All Good. The extraordinary bond we have with our pets is unlike any other. Here on Pet Project, we consider our furry friends members of the family, and we know you do, too. So we're introducing you to some of the most amazing pets we've met.
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13: I'm Shirley Curry. I'm 82 years old, and I'm the gaming grandma. Go!
14: I'm Joseph Green. I'm 26 years old, and I'm Shirley's number one grandson.
15: How'd you become the grandma gamer?
13: My son gave me a computer and a game and started me in both, and I became addicted.
15: Talk about your friendship with Joseph.
13: He just would comment and talk to me on my channel.
15: So, Joseph, you got a friend who's 82 years old and playing video games?
16: Yeah, can you believe it?
15: Boo! Oh my gosh!
14: Even though there's an age difference, we have a lot of things in common and obviously lots in video games.
13: Gaming is an open world and it should be open to everybody. And everybody should accept everybody into it.
2: You're watching Localish.

0: Hey, what's going on, everybody? I'm Eddie Jackson, and welcome to Rose Hill Beer Garden in Cypress, Texas. Well, the idea for me was to open up a food truck park and a beer garden because my start was in the food truck industry. I wanted to do something that was going to be fun, that was going to bring people together in a social kind of situation, but then also be family friendly.
1: We live about 5 minutes away from here, so convenient spot, nice and easy, simple, come in, have a good time. Bring the kids. The kids are actually over there enjoying themselves now.
2: It's more than what I thought it would be. I mean, the great area for the kids to play, lots of food trucks with a lot of different kinds of food. Of course, you got all the beer.
3: Working with Eddie is just amazing. The dude has so much energy and there's so much to learn from him. He really treats all of us like we're family.
0: So I played in the NFL for 5 years. I got really badly hurt. I tore my ACL, MCL, PCL. I tore everything you could possibly tear in your knee. So I immediately had to figure out what else I wanted to do in life. Food was the first thing that popped in my mind. I grew up in a family where my grandmothers were chefs. My dad is an amazing cook. So I always grew up around food. I started cooking at the age of 5.
4: I taught him how to cook, and one of the first things that I taught him was cooking ribs. And we started out with a little small Weber grill on our patio and just generated from there. Come along with me, girl.
0: Once I retired from football, I went to my dad and I asked my dad, I was like, you know, I'm young, I have a degree, what do I do now? And my dad said, you know, you need to do something that you love. And I was like, I love food. He's like, well, figure out something to do with food. And that's what I did. I started catering. I would reach out to all of my old teammates that I played football with, and I would say, hey, man, if you got an event going on, let me cater it for you. I'll do it for free. After a while, everybody's like, oh, wait, this guy's pretty good. One day I was coming back from a catering event and a commercial came on Food Network, and I always watch Food Network. And they said, if you think you can be the next Guy Fieri, try out for Food Network Star. So I was like, oh, I think I can do that. So at 12 o'clock at night, I filled out an online application. So, you know, a couple of weeks went by and I finally get a call and it was like, hey, we'd like to speak to Eddie Jackson. We got your online application. Want to see if you would be willing to do on-camera interview. I was like, oh my gosh, they called me. They called me back a week later. It was like, we like you, move on to the next step, where I actually had to go and cook for producers. And they called me back a week after that, and they was like, we really like you. So about 2 weeks go by, I didn't hear anything, and they finally contacted me, and they say, hey, you made the show. And that's when it got real for me. It's up like so. Give it a good mix. Butter casserole dish, right? It's going to go in, and you want to bake this soft. Yeah. Top with a little bit of cheese, and there you have it. Huh. I took that mentality of being an athlete to where I was a competitor. As soon as I came in, I knew I was going to win that competition. I knew that no one could beat me. It was some weeks to where I would have a very bad week, but I saw that as losing a game. You go back, you figure out what you did wrong, and you correct it, and you do it better the next week. So ultimately, at the end, I was the winner. So I beat out 20 applicants, and I became Food Network Star winner season, I want to say 11, I think it was. And that's how I became a star on Food Network. So hands down, the very first thing that I mastered was barbecue with my dad on a patio in our apartment in Dallas, Texas. So my go-to dish, my number one dish that people know me for is my barbecue ribs.
4: Eddie makes the ribs. Are they better than that?
5: Tell the truth.
6: 1,000% better. Wanna be
0: back. Rose Hill Beer Garden, as you look around, we got kids over here playing on the pirate ship. We have a birthday party going on the other side of the property. We have a band about to play right now. So we really and truly try to treat this like this is your home. So it's really kind of like a one-stop shop. You know what I mean? So, hey, we don't want to party at our house. Let's go to Rose Hill Beer Garden. You're going to see some friends. You're going to meet some new friends, but you're also going to have a great time.
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12: Who's hungry? 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
21: Mm. 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Cooked bell peppers and onions. It's just something that you crave. I crave it in the morning, and I have a hard time resisting it, you know, at 8 o'clock.
22: That sauce they put on it, it warms the heart. It warms the soul, really.
24: Yeah, I've been coming here since the 80s. These guys get up early in the morning. They're cooking everything from scratch. They don't cut corners.
21: One of the things that my dad always taught us here is never buy a freezer. And to this day, we don't have a freezer. Everything's fresh. Our roast beef is baked daily. Nothing's store-bought. And I think that's essential, you know, and still trying to keep a price point, you know, low, you know, under $10.
14: Oh, look at this beauty.
22: Oh, look at this.
24: All my friends get jealous when I take pictures and send it back to them.
21: Mm. You got to come see what's unique about the place. You got to walk in, feel it, smell it. You get that smell when you walk in here, and you just kind of like, you feel comfort.
23: The police department and all our local, our city employees, they really love those kind of sandwiches, the hot sandwiches. There's a lot of people that are here now in L.A. are from back east, and they walk in as they feel like they stepped into the back east, you know, Chicago or New York or Jersey, and they say they have that feel of home.
13: From L.A. to Chicago, and a sandwich for two people.
25: Oh, my God, their eyes, they get big. They don't know what to do, you know. Oh, what did I order? They just go crazy for it. Outrageous. It's huge. This sandwich will tear your heart out.
12: Who's hungry? Yes, sir.
25: My name is Ernest Ford, and I am the sandwich guy at Perry's Deli. Sandwiches, anyone, sandwiches. Perry's Deli has been around for 33 years.
26: Can I help? Who's next?
25: We have sandwiches. Smokey Bernstein that are our favorite.
12: Perry's favorite for the young lady.
25: And we have the Big Galoot, which is the caveat emptor.
12: One of the number one sandwiches right here.
25: It is a buyer's beware, believe me. And that's what caveat emptor means, buyer's beware.
12: rye bread. You get three slices of rye. It's the best time to come is on rye. This is the Russian, our house dressing. This is what makes the sandwich. I've seen people eat this like soup right out of the cup, man. Tomatoes, turkey, Swiss cheese right on top. Now you get roast beef. Another slice of Swiss. Second layer comes. Coming over to the corned beef. Goes on the turkey. That's just the middle part. Now, Munster cheese. You have your lettuce. Drop it right on top. Third layer goes right on top. And we're ready to cut. And that, my friend, is magic. Let you open the inside, and there's your meat. All I can tell you is enjoy yourself. This is the sandwich to have. Napkins for the mess. Enjoy your weekend. Thank you again, okay? Take it easy.
13: From Chicago to Philly, and a sandwich that tastes like soup.
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3: 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Just amazing.
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4: The chef here is Keith Krajewski. He's been making fancy food for a long time, and now we're lucky enough to have him here. I love our team a lot. Everybody here likes to have fun. Phogi is a combination of two things. Pho is a traditional Vietnamese soup, and hoagie is our version of a sandwich. So we basically took all the flavors of pho and put them inside of a hoagie. So it's a sandwich that tastes like a soup.
17: Phogi, phogi, phogi.
4: We basically start out, we've got a layer of sambal chili paste, so it's a little spicy on the top. Then we've got the pho sauce, which is a pho stock that we turn into a vegetarian mayo. And then there's avocado. We've got eggplant roasted at 500 degrees and some hoisin so it caramelizes. Then on top of that, we've got fresh onions. On top of that, we've got fresh eggplant and cilantro. A lot of good freshness. On top of that, we've got fried onions. The eggplant and the avocado create a noodliness that emulates the noodliness of a bowl of pho.
2: It definitely does. Have a lot of pho flavors in it for sure, yeah.
20: 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I like that there's fresh herbs in it. 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Like, you can eat the whole fogey and be like, it's so delicious, but you don't feel, like, so full.
15: 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Perfect.
27: Yeah. Super spicy, a little sweet.
4: We like to make serious food in a very relaxed environment.
13: Would you pay $72 for a pastrami sandwich?
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13: 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And later, this is not your mom's PB&J.
29: We wanted to do a modern twist on a classic nostalgic snack. This just takes it up another notch.
13: We're headed to L.A.
29: I definitely need a napkin for this.
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7: Worth the Wait takes you to the front of America's longest lines to answer one question. Is it worth the wait? From a massive 7-pound burrito to a slice of pie that has locals going crazy, we'll let you know what's worth it and what's not. This is Worth the Wait. This country is full of unusual places to see and amazing things to do. But only the locals really know where to go. On My Go-To, we discover some of the strangest...
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0: If you compare the DNA of every human being on the planet, you'll learn that we are 99.99% the same. So why do we spend 99% of our time focusing on that 0.01% that separates us? I'm Michael Koenigs, and this is More in Common, a show where I travel the country looking for stories about what brings us together. It turns out this country has countless stories of unity. But to find these extraordinary friendships, we have to reach out. This is More in Common.
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8: And this is our Montreal smoked short rib.
9: Wow. You have the whole roasted short rib at about 7 pounds.
10: Definitely not your average pastrami sandwich.
8: I'm Yehuda Seichel. I'm the executive chef of Abe Fisher in Philadelphia. Our concept at Abe Fisher is chef-driven Ashkenazi Jewish food. You'll mostly find Jewish cuisine at, let's say, delis or bagel shops. So it's not very often you find it in a fine dining atmosphere. That's kind of what we do here. We named the restaurant Abe Fisher after our owner's relatives. One was named Abe, one was Abe Fisher. So we combined the two and made sort of this fictitious character that loved to travel the world and smoke cigars. And he wore a fedora. Our signature dish at Abe Fisher is our Montreal smoked pastrami short rib. Generally, pastrami is made with either using the cut of brisket or the navel. Classically, we decided to take like the most delicious, unctuous, amazing piece of meat, which in my opinion is the short ribs. And we decided to take the technique of pastrami, which is smoking and adding all these spices to it, but using this cut of meat. A Montreal style refers to the technique in which it is pastramatized. There's usually the New York version and the Montreal version. New York is usually a wet brine. In Montreal, they usually do a dry cure. We cure it for 10 days with a whole array of spices. Then we smoke it for a couple hours, and then we confit it. And then we roast it, and we slice it. So you have the whole roasted short rib. Then you have our house-baked rye bread. You have our three condiments, our bib salad over here. We have our pickle-braised red cabbage, and then our cucumber salad over here. So this is for like four people, and then you would get like two starter courses and then dessert. I love Russian dressing, so I would definitely get some of that. And then I'll take some spicy brown mustard. I think that is absolutely important for this whole situation. And then I'll take, you have to stand up for this, like to really get good leverage. Some of this cucumber business and some cabbage. Put it down there. And then we'll take, you know, a couple pieces, maybe three, over here. And then you do that. Smush it down. You guys ready for this or what?
13: From Philly to Vegas and a sinful sandwich.
11: 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It's a French brand. It's made with spices, more of like your warm spices, clove and allspice and this kind of thing. 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It's definitely not French's. And this we like to serve as an appetizer. So the idea is you take a little bit of your tartare, stuff it inside a pork ass roll, classic American bread, and that's your bite right there. We start by making our dressing. We always start with egg yolk. Incorporate into that. Incorporated that into our Savora mustard. Now we can work in the olive oil. And from there, we start tossing together our tartare. Just to slice open the buns. Put about a tablespoon of the tartare right there on the bun. And then from there, we'll cut sandwiches, and that is our favorite way of eating baked tartare right there.
13: Two words you thought you'd never hear together.
14: Onion donut.
13: We're trying it in San Fran.
16: Those savory donuts plus porchetta.
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13: And later, this sandwich helped this guy lose 140 pounds.
21: And it's really just cutting out some carbs.
13: We'll tell you where.
1: 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On Stroke of Genius, we find creativity from all over the country and take you inside the minds of their brilliant creators. Learn how these artists make some of the most bizarre...
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33: It's the best thing I've ever had.
1: Worth the Wait takes you to the front of America's longest lines to answer one question. Is it worth the wait? From a massive 7-pound burrito to a slice of pie that has locals going crazy. We'll let you know what's worth it and what's not. This is Worth the Wait. This country is full of unusual places to see and amazing things to do. But only the locals really know where to go. On My Go-To, we discover some of the strangest...
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1: 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What is true kindness? How can we help our neighbors in need? Maybe it's as simple as a smile or a hug.
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3: Yeah.
1: All Good is about finding everyday people doing good in their communities.
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6: The community has a good heart. I didn't think they would have helped me like this.
1: And putting other people first.
12: It takes them back to who they were when they weren't homeless.
1: Even on a tough day, we're here for you on All Good. 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So we're introducing you to some of the most amazing pets we've met.
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29: 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We came up with this concept 5 or 6 years ago, and here we are today and serving the great people of Grand Central Market. I'm one of the co-founders of PBJ LA. We wanted to do a modern twist on a classic nostalgic snack that we all grew up with. We maintain our integrity with all organic produce. 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
20: I saw Indian. I love Indian food.
29: We have a sandwich called the Indian. It's a curried cashew butter with spicy mango chutney with arugula and daikon radish to add a little bit of kick to it.
20: It's nicely packaged here.
21: Kind of a little sweet, and the Indian flavors are there, so yeah.
29: We put a lot of effort into our pairings. It's a very curated menu, and yes, we absolutely care about everything being organic and of the quality standard that we put in our own bodies.
22: I'm actually from Orlando, Florida, but I heard about this place, so I had to try it out.
23: Something as simple as peanut butter and jelly can be so complex, can be so flavorful. I just absolutely had to try it.
29: One of my favorites is the superfood. It was a monthly special that has been around for about 3 months now because it did so well. It's cacao-infused almond butter with goji berry, acai, and blueberry jam. We cut the crust off so we can seal the contents inside the sandwich, so if you take it to go, it doesn't leak out and spill all over the place. And what we do with the crust is we repurpose it into cinnamon sugar bites.
23: I chose the red eye because it's the most popular. It's their staple. It's what they're known for.
29: It's espresso-infused peanut butter with dark chocolate raspberry jam. It's our most popular item, and it put us on the map, basically.
22: I actually tried the old-fashioned because the owner recommended that one as well, and usually when you're in a business like this and they've lasted this long, you know it's going to be good. Ooh.
24: Youngest grit.
22: Oh, yeah. That's good. Nice fruity flavors and all.
0: the crusting of it.
3: Perfect.
0: The toast just makes it so much better. I definitely need a napkin for this. Exactly. Just a combination of textures, combination of flavor. Oh, this is perfect.
13: From LA to Chicago, and an upscale take on a cheap sandwich.
4: Our English muffins that we make in-house, toasted with a little bit of clarified butter.
7: I get text messages from people who know that I work here, like...
4: The egg fried straight on the flat top.
7: Did you make that? Like, who made that? Like, where did that come from?
4: Grape jelly right at the base. Next piece up is a sausage.
7: Like, that thing is insane, you know?
4: Hash brown comes out of the deep fryer.
7: If you're waking up and you're a little hungry, but even maybe a little hungover...
4: Fried egg and American cheese.
7: It's your best friend.
4: That's the gas station sandwich.
7: I'm Matt Danko. I'm the executive chef at City Mouse at the Ace Hotel here in the West Loop in Chicago. It's a casual American restaurant inspired by the seasons, breakfast, lunch, and dinner. You'll see some small plates that are a little bit more refined and interesting, but also more or less like grab-and-go items for people. The gas station sandwich that I grew up with was like this really sad piece of like English muffin. It has an egg on it that doesn't look very much like an egg, and you just kind of toss it in a microwave, which, you know, I think got me through a lot of times in my life. Yeah.
4: It's time to make the hash browns. The bane of the kitchen staff's existence, we make hundreds of these a week.
7: That fried, golden, beautiful patty of hash brown. It creates a really creamy center, but a nice, crispy exterior that you just kind of like bite down. It makes a beautiful sound as well. The jelly is very sweet, and the sausage is very savory. The gooiness of like this fried egg and the American cheese kind of like all coming together is really delicious, but also kind of like soul warming. People certainly think that it's just this little thing that's going to come out to the table, and then when they see it, they're like, what am I about to get myself into? This is kind of like this towering sandwich that you're not certainly ready for.
13: From Chicago to San Fran and a savory donut.
4: We have a passion fruit milk chocolate, an orange creamsicle, a chocolate rose, chocolate spice, and a chocolate star anise. And then we have our onion donut. It's a onion and thyme donut. We made it specially for the porchetta sandwich.
8: It's an interesting combination. I'm a little bit scared. It's hard to imagine how it'll taste like together.
9: Savory donuts plus porchetta? I kind of have to be here.
10: There's a lot of going on in your mouth that really brings out that flavor, that wow, whoa, whoa, whoa, what is going on here?
11: I am Thomas Odermatt. I'm the owner of Roli Roli. In Switzerland, we have a butcher shop, and that's our tradition to make a porchetta sandwich every Saturday. And we have a line in Switzerland, the same as we have in San Francisco.
16: Oh, man, it's so good.
11: Porchetta is very Italian street food. To make a really good porchetta that has that skin, that's really beautifully colored. It takes about 4.5 hours. The porchetta to me has the flexibility to do some new style of making a sandwich. And we found this donut from Dynamo Donut. The ingredients they infuse is very Mediterranean, so we're not going too wild.
18: I thought it was gonna be a sweet donut with the salty porchetta, but it was actually kind of nice that it was like a more savory donut. It's like a great combination and had a nice like contrast of flavors.
4: I'm Rodrigo Gonzalez. I'm with Dynamo Donuts. I came up with the recipe. It's a onion and thyme donut with a peppered brown sugar toss. It was mainly just coming up with the ingredients that paired well with the meat that was being served. We definitely wanted to keep the meat as a star. There's definitely the curiosity of like, oh, like a savory donut. It's something that is not very commonly seen.
24: She said donut, and I said, oh. They're doing this incredible collab with Dynamo with a savory donut, so I'm here.
11: We have the donut, and we have very thin sliced porchetta meat, and a little bit of an onion marmalade, and then we have chingucu, and then we sprinkle a little bit of a mix of brown sugar.
25: It's
2: soaked up all the juices. I watched him, like, wipe it in the porchetta juices, which was amazing.
3: I think he had this event a few times, but they sold out within an hour. I knew I had to come really early.
5: I thought it'd be sweeter than it is. I was afraid of the combination. I don't know. Like, meat in a donut doesn't sound great, but this works.
6: It was so good, we went back and got another one, and this.
12: Two donuts, one regular. I'm not eating all three right now.
2: I just have to see which one looks prettiest.
13: This sandwich helped this guy lose 140 pounds.
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13: This is Bite Size, Coast to Coast.
1: Nothing brings people together like a great meal. 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You'll meet the people behind some of the best eats in town and hear the stories behind the meals.
25: Here's my father, Paco Lopez.
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1: 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What is true kindness? How can we help our neighbors in need? Maybe it's as simple as a smile or a hug.
27: All sorts of emotions.
6: Yeah.
1: All Good is about finding everyday people doing good in their communities.
28: So they come here and they can get their food, personal items, everything.
1: Reaching out.
30: The community has a good heart. I didn't think they would have helped me like this.
1: And putting other people first.
31: It takes them back to who they were when they weren't homeless.
1: Even on a tough day, we're here for you on All Good. The extraordinary bond we have with our pets is unlike any other. Here on Pet Project, we consider our furry friends members of the family, and we know you do, too. So we're introducing you to some of the most amazing pets we've met.
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38: So in Chicago, everybody knows we're known for super hearty, filling food, pizza, Italian beef, hot dogs, everything. Of course, with us being Epic Deli, we like to take traditional sandwiches and just kind of twist them up, do something crazy with them. You're still getting a lot of food, but it might be just a little healthier for you. My name is Tyler Wildy. I attribute this sandwich to myself being able to lose 140 pounds in a year. I mean, of course, the gym, too. Epic Deli is a crazy sandwich shop. We're just north of Chicago in McHenry, Illinois here, right on the border of Wisconsin. Everything is huge.
39: It's epic, yeah.
38: Portions are huge.
35: Oh, yeah.
38: If you're dining with us, it's never an epic fail. You'll just always leave epically full. We've won a bunch of different awards. We've been voted best deli 7 years in a row, best sandwich shop 6 years in a row. We really appreciate it, and we love that everybody likes to come out and try something different. One of our favorite things to do here is Italian beef. It's a Chicago staple. Shaved roast beef that's still very rare. Finish in a beef au jus. Put it on a hoagie roll. And then either sweet peppers or hot jardiniere. We have different versions of the Italian beef sandwich you can get. The most popular Italian beef we do is the keto Italian beef. We're actually making a 12-inch tortilla out of shredded mozzarella cheese. Filling it with Italian beef and sweet peppers, rolling it up. It's been very, very popular. My wife and I have been doing keto for about a year now. Between her and I, we've lost over 250 pounds. We had a lot of customers asking us just what we were eating, and it's really just cutting out breads and cutting out some carbs. And this way, we can keep it as an absolutely epic sandwich still, because it's made out of mozzarella cheese. You're still getting a large jumbo sandwich. Even people that aren't on this diet have been really enjoying this sandwich.
13: 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Tell us on social media.
1: Nothing brings people together like a great meal. And at Bite Size, communities coming together around food is what we're all about. Join us as we take you around to some of the best and most unique restaurants around the country. You'll meet the people behind some of the best eats in town and hear the stories behind the meals.
0: Here's my father, Paco Lopez.
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5: Won the golden siphon. I would say it was a fierce competition, but we went in to win. My name is Peter, and we're here at the Brooklyn Pharmacy and Soda Fountain. I am a co-owner with my sister. My title is the head jerk, and she is the big sister. The history of Brooklyn Pharmacy is actually really cool. It was a pharmacy, early 1920s. It was a real anchor, cornerstone of the community, neighborhood. It was a pretty much straight, old-school pharmacy. Went through some transitions, and then it sat vacant, at which time nothing ever really left here. So the place was just filled with old-time drugs and medical equipment and just wild stuff. We took over in 2009 with this big idea of opening a soda fountain, making egg creams, making milkshakes, having a counter people would come and sit at. If you want to talk about the history of the egg cream, you should talk to a historian. What I can tell you is what I think happened. What I focus more on when I think about the history of egg creams is what was the motivation? What was the egg cream born out of? And what it was born out of was financial gain. You have a soda fountain and you're selling chocolate soda, you're selling colas, and you're thinking to yourself, how can I upsell? How can I make more money off what I'm already doing? Right? And so this was early, late 1800s, New York City. Cream was a luxury. And without modern refrigerated trucks, by the time cream got there, it was probably not in the best shape. Now chickens, on the other hand, you could have chickens like, you know, you could have chickens anywhere. I could have them in my closet, have them in my bathroom, you wouldn't even know. Eggs were plentiful. Somebody said, look, if we take the egg whites and we beat them with a little bit of sugar, right, we make almost like a meringue, dollop it on our chocolate soda, let's call it the egg cream, right? Because we run out, put it on our sign, people will see cream, they'll think luxury, right? But you put egg in there, so you're not really lying. You're not like making it up. It's just the cream of the egg that you're putting on a chocolate soda. The combination of innovation of like coming up with something new and awesome that people are going to want to come in and buy, right? And the things that you have in hand, I believe that's what gave birth to the egg cream. They became part of the local cuisine because they were good. I mean, first and foremost, they were tasty and they were inexpensive.
8: And the club soda?
5: The first egg cream I had was actually at Ray's on the Lower East Side. And this was when I was, you know, 5 years old with my dad. And
8: $3 in a cup?
5: And it was very fast. You know, you kind of... And then, you know, you don't take it home to drink it. You kind of knock it back. You know, the Brooklyn Pharmacy, we didn't open a new place. In fact, we opened an old place. In some ways, it does feel new because every day somebody has it for the first time or somebody is discovering, what is this thing? This is amazing, or this is like, what a crazy story. But this is a very old thing, and we're just hoping that we can keep it popular and keep it good enough where the next generation of soda fountain people and egg cream makers pick it up and keep on going.
2: My name is Edgar. I am the owner, founder of Arcana State Coffee. I grew up culturally drinking coffee. Cuban family, Panamanian family, we drank a lot of coffee. So we have a family home in Panama, and it happens to be surrounded by a very well-established farm. If we're from this region, this is the growing region, like, can I just go see where it's grown? And that's how it happened. I kind of just walked into a farm. I just kind of knew then, this feels different, and I want to figure out how I can get involved.
4: I visited Panama, and I visited Edgar's farm. The area is so distinct in terms of its biodiversity. From that trip, Edgar and I decided to partner up and open a shop in New York where we could showcase exclusively coffee from that region of Panama.
2: We feel like we're like the coffee industry's coffee shop, at least in New York City.
4: We were nominated just by a panel of coffee industry experts.
2: So we placed 12 on the 100 World's Best Coffee Shops.
4: We didn't expect many people to react to the list or for it to change the business in any way, but like a week within the list coming out, we started to just have lines around the block. It's been amazing to every day have hundreds of new people come in and be able to try our coffee. Most people associate coffee with moving faster and being more productive. And what I really loved about our shop is that it kind of has the opposite effect. It slows you down, and people take a minute to really appreciate what they're drinking, maybe like learn a bit more about where the coffee they're drinking came from or the people that grew it. Everything that we're trying to do in the shop is around kind of telling that story.
2: We always serve the coffee in a larger carafe and then one small glass with it, because temperature is really important with the coffee. So the closer it is to your body temperature, the more your taste buds are going to be able to taste it. Grinding coffee is necessary in order to extract the full flavor. So I'm going to make some filter coffee. I'm going to do a pour over, or we call it a hand brew, but just black coffee, so just nice coffee and water. And then we're just going to showcase whatever flavors are inherent to the coffee itself. It's not uncommon to have a lot of different great coffee options, a lot of different great coffee beans, but it is uncommon to know exactly where they came from. We don't just get to know the way it tastes, but why it tastes that way.
4: When you try it, you'll immediately know you're tasting something different. It's very delicate, very light, often highlighted by like floral and fruit notes.
2: We drink coffee and don't realize that there's almost an art form involved in terms of just how these producers work with the coffee. Arcane, you know, means unknown, mysterious. I do like to think that what Arcane as a coffee company is doing is sort of bridging that gap and kind of putting more eyes onto Panama coffee.

I've been in Cyprus for 10 years, and I fell in love with the community. The very first thing that I did when I moved to Cyprus, I started working at the local YMCA. I was training people. I was working with the youth, mentoring the youth, and that's when I fell in love with Cyprus. The Cyprus community is very, very strong. So it was important for me that when I opened up my business that I kept that same mentality. Community and family is what Cyprus is all about.

0: here now, coming up on 18 years, Water Bar and Epic Steak. It's a commitment to San Francisco. We employ about 250 people, so that is a commitment to being able to live and survive and thrive in the city. And then probably for us, the most satisfaction we get is when people have a big smile on their face, whether it's because they're enjoying an oyster or enjoying a whole dorade that comes off the grill or looking at the Bay Bridge and the water outside. Those are the moments that are special to us, where we know we've accomplished what we're here to do. We've made people happy. We give a nickel from every oyster that we sell at Water Bar back to a cause that our chefs and managers as a group feel very passionate about. So we love to do different causes that support the water environment, the Watershed Project, the Marine Mammal Center, the Make-A-Wish Project, Edible Schoolyard. Those are ones that are really important to us. What we feel is it's going to benefit San Francisco, the local community, and it's going to just help us thrive as a business here.
1: We try to have all five of the domestically grown species on our menu every single day. We sell somewhere in the neighborhood of 3,000 or 4,000 oysters every single day. And over the course of the past 17 years, we've served somewhere in the neighborhood of 9 million oysters. Oysters are a wonderful little animal because they clean the water. They make all other creatures in a given body of water thrive. And so when I'm shucking oysters, thousands of oysters every day, I think about the short and long-term effect it's going to have, both on the other seafood that's available to us, on the ecosystem that we're all a part of.
2: 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So anything in between, we welcome it all. We do a great selection of seasonal preparations with the entrees, so it's always fresh and changing, you know, hopefully unique and attractive for folks. Oysters and a glass of Sancerre, that's a pretty great little reason to come in. The lounge and the patio are happy to take walk-ins.
0: We want to do more than just serve great food. We want to feel like we're a part of San Francisco and that we're helping others to be able to enjoy the city.
3: We should all be staying active. And here on Pumped, we show you all the different ways members of your community are keeping in shape. 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
3: And challenging what we think is possible.
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5: We're at Brown Bag Sandwich. This is our second location. We're in Flatiron right now. We're super excited to have you. Brown Bag Sandwich is our approach to accessible neighborhood fast casual restaurants. Someplace you can come in, pick up a sandwich, eat it at the counter, take it home. I was the kid that was bothering his nana and cooking with his nana. Professionally, I didn't get into cooking until after college. I actually came to New York in 2015 to work at 11 Madison Park. I was there all the way up until the pandemic to 2020. It really helped to kind of shape who I am as a chef. When we opened up Brown Bag, our intention was to keep the price point as low as we possibly could while also understanding we're making everything in-house using whole ingredients. The approach for Brown Bag is classic sandwiches. We're essentially kind of hand-picking some of our favorite sandwiches that you can find throughout New York City and then consolidating them onto one menu. Chicken Caesar wrap, the Italian chopped cheese. That's a banger. Pastrami sandwich. Outside of that, I think my personal favorite is the hot roast beef and cheddar. It's simple, delicious, savory. The infamous New York chicken Caesar wrap battles. I think Brown Bag is definitely a contender. There's only a few ingredients in it. The Caesar dressing being, for me, like one of the most important parts of that. Ours is really good. Caesar wrap starts with the wrap, flour tortilla, always gets toasted on our panini press, romaine lettuce, Parmesan cheese, croutons, shredded chicken, and then Caesar dressing. The roast beef starts off with our Brown Bag sauce that we make in-house, kind of a sweet and tangy sauce at the base of the sandwich. Roast beef that's been dunked in au jus, house-made cheddar sauce, and then fried onions to top it off. We just released our pastrami sandwich. Obviously, we're making the pastrami in-house at Brown Bag. But another really cool component to the sandwich is our partnership with Bread's Bakery. They've helped to make a custom rye hero. Brown Bag was created to pay homage to all the predecessors. I wanted this to be a place, hopefully feel a little bit of nostalgia and pick the top hitters of what you think your favorite top 10 sandwiches are. My job is to make sure that you are hopefully having one of the best sandwiches you've had ever.
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3: Worth the Wait takes you to the front of America's longest lines to answer one question. Is it worth the wait? From a massive 7-pound burrito to a slice of pie that has locals going crazy, we'll let you know what's worth it and what's not. This is Worth the Wait. This country is full of unusual places to see and amazing things to do, but only the locals really know where to go. On My Go-To, we discover some of the strangest...
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3: 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And who knows them better than the locals? On My Go-To, we head on down the side streets to find the beloved places you won't want to miss. Join us to find all the secret spots that the locals love on My Go-To. The extraordinary bond we have with our pets is unlike any other. Here on Pet Project, we consider our furry friends members of the family, and we know you do too. So we're introducing you to some of the most amazing pets we've met. So give yourself a treat and join us on Pet Project. 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On Stroke of Genius, we find creativity from all over the country. When you meet the people behind the art, you get to appreciate every stroke of genius. Welcome back to Bite Size.
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17: With Wolfsbane, we have sort of realized the space's potential, right? Not just in the aesthetic, but also in the food and services being that people experience when they come here. So I'm super psyched on that. Every time I walk in here, I'm like, you know, that's what it's supposed to be. I always felt that this space, the physical space, deserved something more grand than what it was. That's the thing. We don't want to create a space where people feel uncomfortable because they think they're going to be looked down upon because they don't know which fork to use, right? I always kind of had in the back of my mind, I was like, we should have Rupert and Carrie. We were talking about the experience of going to restaurants, et cetera. I texted Rupert and I was like, dude, it's time. We need to open a restaurant. We need to take the space. We need to do it. We're stupid for not doing it. We pretty much stepped on the gas and started rolling.

I grew up in the south of France, so I started cooking there, did a little bit of culinary school there, sort of like fell into it. Just got really involved in restaurants, not so much just the cooking, but just like the idea of restaurants. I've always loved them. Carrie and I moved here in 2010, and we moved here with the ambition of opening a restaurant.

0: week and looked a few places in the countryside in England and kind of just really wanted to settle here in San Francisco. I think the food is really fun and engaging, and I think that was really important for us as a whole, you know, when we were talking about the experience and the whiskey menu, the beverage list, the food, like everything that a guest is experiencing. We want that to just feel really fun, really engaging. We want the staff to be able to do things table side and just really like make it a special experience for people.
1: We go to the farmers markets several times a week. We buy directly from farms. We use all of the local produce that we can possibly find when it's in season and only at that type of season. And also being in Northern California, it's like it's harder not to be sort of like not seasonal because everything is just always in season at that time. There's an abundance of great produce, so we don't have to go too far afield to get what we need and what we want. And people enjoy the flavors, and obviously we take a lot of time in making sure that people can remember things, the idea of why we're doing this kind of food. It has to be fun. It has to feel welcoming and warm. People have to feel like they're getting looked after.
2: Lots of greens from the market.
3: Contest Road, that's the name of the road where my family farm is on, and that is our actual barn. My program is the bourbon program. I am the philosophy behind the bar. I'm from Kentucky, and I came out here 20 years ago to cook, and I just didn't really realize how much that is a part of me and growing up. Bourbon kind of became this, started to learn about the more rare bottles and all the things. So I had all of these beautiful bottles. I'd gone and bought a barrel. I've got one named after the farm where I grew up and like all this stuff. And I just never really got to do it. And then when we opened the restaurant, I was like, okay, here we go. Summer bottles that I will never get again. When you get into really well-made bourbon, really high proof, and it doesn't feel like they are, that's when you know you've got like something special there.
0: We want people to have options. We want people to be able to come back multiple times and enjoy different experiences and just feel like they're welcomed and we remember them and we can say hello and thanks for joining us again. And I think that's important to us, is that our regulars are looked after and appreciate return visits.
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4: Worth the Wait takes you to the front of America's longest lines to answer one question. Is it worth the wait? From a massive 7-pound burrito to a slice of pie that has locals going crazy, we'll let you know what's worth it and what's not. This is Worth the Wait. This country is full of unusual places to see and amazing things to do. But only the locals really know where to go. On My Go-To, we discover some of the strangest...
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11: 1, 2, 1, 2, 3, go.
12: So my name is Christina Melville and I'm a Moco junkie. I want the world to know that this is something good to do. And for the 12 years I've been doing it with me growing up, I can honestly say this did keep me out of trouble. It started in Africa and then it was brought to the Caribbean. And you see a lot in carnivals, basically all over the Caribbean. And now it was brought here to Brooklyn. I did fall many of times. And I mean, I just learned from it so I know what to do next time. It's something good to do for the youth to do. And you basically get to experience new

0: to bite size. Hold on, watch this.
1: We are at Pennsylvania's first and only sake brewery. My name is Jason Cooper. I am owner, brewmaster, and chef. We're gonna mix the sake. Why sake? I started drinking sake, obviously, in Japan. I fell in love with it. We have a dry hop sake, where we dry hop much like a beer with Mosaic and Galaxy hops. It's just a beautiful drink that's been produced for at least a couple thousand years. We have a bourbon barrel aged sake. A little bit of bourbon flavor, but just the right balance. I started homebrewing it for fun as a hobby. Really definitely noticed the difference from homebrewed fresh sake. So I wanted to open a brewery and bring that to the world. We have our classic Junmai Ginjo straight premium sake. I think the biggest difference between craft sake and a mass-produced sake would be the freshness. We take a lot of pride and time into our fermentation. Being the first sake brewery in Pennsylvania, I'm definitely honored by that. I hope that craft sake becomes more and more of a thing. Sangakura is the first and only sake brewery in Pennsylvania. And what we do here is we make a high-quality Junmai Ginjo class sake, and then we complement that with pub fare from Japan and some from America, and we also offer our own in-house made beer. We have a plum sake, which adds just a little bit of sweetness, but doesn't overshadow those original nuances in the sake. The name Sanga translates to coral, like from the ocean, and that's my oldest daughter's middle name. So Kura just simply translates to brewery. This is where we wash, soak, and steam rice. My journey starts with going to snowboard camp in Oregon, and I ended up meeting some really great Japanese people through that, falling in love with the culture. I ended up going to language school in Kyoto, Japan for 2 years. I worked at a couple different small bars and restaurants for some extra money. I opened up the restaurant in 2018. After we steam our rice, we put it into a fermenter here. We add water, yeast, koji rice. We have a cedar-infused sake. It gives it a nice earthy, woody flavor. Sake brewing is right in the middle of beer brewing and winemaking. Wine, by definition, is fermented fruit. Beer is barley and rice, where sake is all rice. After 35 days, that's when we need to press the sake away from the mash. Add a little bit of thyme ingredient, and that kind of finishes off the sake for flavor. But I think the biggest aspect of uniqueness from sake would be the ingredient of koji. Koji is a spore. It's used to make not only sake, but also soy sauce. We have a classic nigori cloudy sake. Nigori is made after we press out and make a clear sake. We add some of that sediment back into the tank. That gives it a little bit of texture and some creaminess. Right now in the United States, there's about 24 craft sake breweries. Delicious sake is very difficult to make, but the end result is just absolutely delicious. In the beginning, the concept was just izakaya pub food. Izakaya translates to sake bar. We have since evolved and we have launched our beer brewery. We plan to merge the two breweries so we're able to do koji rice lagers. Here's the dough. It's nice and springy. The izakaya food that we do, we make hand-pulled noodles. We make all types of late-night Japanese pub food that you would get in Japan at your favorite local bar. It's just carby, salty, delicious pub food. We have a noodle machine in-house, and I make all the dough fresh. We run it through our ramen cutter, and then we portion it out, and then it's ready for you guys. When you walk into Sangakura, we want people to be comfortably confused. We want people to be relaxed and leave all of their past sake experiences at the door. And we want people to celebrate sake and beer and noodles and all that in a really fun environment, because drinking and eating should be fun.
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2: 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I'm Michael Koenigs, and this is More in Common, a show where I travel the country looking for stories about what brings us together. 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This is More in Common.
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3: Two, one. their heartwarming stories from across the U.S.
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5: It's awesome to see someone else who originally didn't have that chance to finally get that opportunity to do so.
3: Coming together for a cause.
6: I was never allowed to use the word I can't.
3: From power that lifts us up.
7: So he says, I never trained a blind person, but I'll try. I broke the records, and they still stand today.
3: And bringing out the best in each other.
8: She doesn't stop. You can't fight that determination and that drive.
3: Escape the negative, because this is all good.
9: I posted a picture of Kimmy and Chrissy doing yoga, and my followers went bananas. Guys, the world needs to see you. You should open a public account. Their nickname was the Chin Twins.
10: Well, our maiden name is Chin.
11: Yes.
10: And we're twins. And we're twins. But that was actually a nickname.
11: That was our nickname in elementary school. We were just called...
10: We were called the Chin Twins.
11: The Chin Twins.
9: So we created this account. Within an hour, they had 5,000 followers.
12: It was first, it started out as a hobby, our account. It was just for fun, but it's really turned... It's constantly growing. It's kind of turned into more than that.
11: Yes. It's something that hits on our past and what we've done. We grew up as dancers. And
12: did
11: then we
12: ballet.
11: Fashion models.
12: Yeah.
11: And then we became yogis. So in our account and with our imagery, we can...
12: It all comes together.
9: The most miraculous thing when photographing them is that they rarely talk to one another as to what they're doing. They just flow into it.
11: My husband, Nigel Barker, is doing all of our pictures.
12: We're very lucky to have an in-house family photographer.
11: So we boss them around.
9: Watching them, you'd think that we'd planned it out, that they were going to say, you're going to kick your leg this way, I'm going to do this on the other side, and they've got it all figured out. When actually, they have no idea what the other one is doing.
12: If we see a tree, we're like, oh, we got to climb up into the tree. We have to mimic the branches.
11: Yes,
12: if we see a lake, we get in the lake, and also the clothes that we wear and the poses that we do.
9: Sometimes I have no idea who is who, so I'm sort of saying, on the right, on the left, if I see something, I'll say, freeze this or freeze that, or that looks great, or that looks brilliant, you know, but really, it's this sort of amazing collaboration of, I'll pick the location, and they just get their inspiration from wherever I pick.
13: What do you hope to convey with the Instagram account, what's going on there?
12: I think to inspire people and to give them a little window during their day into something different. When you're scrolling through your Instagram feed, to be able to have that little window into peace and tranquility is like when you're doing your yoga practice. I think if we can convey that to people and to our followers. And that's what's so magical about Instagram, is being able to make that connection with complete strangers. And we get all the time comments like, oh, that just made my day. Or thank you for those words.
11: And that's so satisfying that you can give that to someone who you don't know. And for that moment, you're connected with them.
12: With Chin Twins, we've had so much fun doing our Instagram account. And now we're really focusing on doing something that's ours.
14: And we've shot so many beautiful images with Nigel. We're trying to make a nice collection
12: for working on a book.
14: Of working a coffee table.
12: Yes.
9: How wonderful to have, you know, a sort of a body of work that's taken 25 years. We haven't, you know, rushed to push this out. It's, you know, it's been just this beautiful piece of work that's taken its time. We've breathed into it. And hopefully this year we're going to be ready to really deliver.
11: We have decades of imagery to share with the world.
12: Decades.
9: From back in the day, from 25 years ago, from when they were just 19 years old, to today, 45 years. The world is changing. Beauty needs a new face. And I believe that Chin Twins, and you know, they're 45, they've got five children between them. This is a very inspirational account in many ways. They show what it is to be a modern woman.
15: You know, we're so much more than just a moving company. We're potentially saving a life every time we do one of these moves. In our business, it's not just the business owner writing a check. It's our actual employees who are working, putting their hands on the client's items, literally getting them out of an unsafe situation into a safe situation. You can't help but feel good about that. So we started Meathead Movers in 1997, and it wasn't just moving. We turned it into an athletic event. Basically, the job expectation of Meathead Movers is you need to be able to move heavy things and then run to get more.
16: My name is Daniel Kosarev. I'm actually a team captain at Mihai Movers. I drive the trucks and I take people's items from point A to point B for them.
17: Are you guys all pretty competitive with each other when you're doing stuff?
16: Definitely, definitely. Actually, that's one of the funnest parts of this job is we like to go out and kind of give each other a hard time. And sometimes, you know, it actually makes the job go by a little quicker.
18: So one of the things that we like to do before we head out or even after a job is we just like to pump iron.
16: It's a good little workout, and then after work I get to go to the gym and get another workout in.
18: It's just one of those things, you know, you get a group of guys and we just try to show off, you know, just try to hit PRs, you know.
15: Unfortunately, when we first started the company, I would periodically get phone calls from women looking to flee their abusive relationship. The gift we give to each community is we offer free services to domestic violence shelters, where we offer unlimited free moving services to anyone fleeing an abusive relationship.
19: It was reported recently that of all the large cities in the state of California, that Fresno County has the highest per capita calls for domestic violence. It's a huge issue in our community. And they moved over 60 Marjorie Mason Center families just last year. They say that they treat them with the same respect as if they paid full price. And that kind of attitude and that kind of support is priceless.
16: Those moves are, honestly, they kind of hit you in the heart. I've done where there's little kids, you know, and I bring them a little chair, and that's the happiest thing.
18: You know, it is our job, but it really felt good that we were able to help someone in need, you know?
15: And it's just awesome being part of the solution, you know, and being able to kind of put our stake in the ground and say, hey, you know what, as an organization, this is what we stand for.
3: Still to come.
20: There'll be an unfinished project. I buy them up, and then I finish it the way that I think that they would want it finished.
3: And later?
21: I just love exploring the city. There's always something new to see, something new to do. You don't have to stop. There's a whole city out there.
22: Art can inspire, uplift, and give us a whole new perspective on things. On Stroke of Genius, we find creativity from all over the country and take you inside the minds of their brilliant creators. Learn how these artists make some of the most bizarre...
23: Hi, I'm Diana Wood, the crazy power wash artist.
22: Resourceful...
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22: And unique artwork from communities around the country. When you meet the people behind the art, you get to appreciate every stroke of genius. Ever walk by a really long food line and think, those people are crazy?
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22: Why would anyone stand hours on their feet before they can sit down to eat?
26: This is the best thing I've ever had.
22: Worth the Wait takes you to the front of America's longest lines to answer one question. Is it worth the wait? From a massive 7-pound burrito to a slice of pie that has locals going crazy, we'll let you know what's worth it and what's not. This is Worth the Wait. This country is full of unusual places to see and amazing things to do. But only the locals really know where to go. On My Go-To, we discover some of the strangest...
27: This is a brain of a gorilla.
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22: And challenging what we think is possible.
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3: We're back on All Good.
33: I'm so just astounded by what one little Instagram post, you know, to just have said like, hey, does anybody want to help me with this? And to see it turn into this. If you ever needed an example, this is it, of how social media can be used for good and to build community.
34: Oh my God, all of you, stop crying.
33: So I love to go to estate sales, and occasionally you'll walk into a craft room or to a sewing room and there'll be an unfinished project. And I can't leave it. And so I buy them up and then I finish it the way that I think that they would want it finished. Well, I got to Rita's house and I noticed that the house was for sale, which is usually an indicator that the person's passed. And so I sort of tunnel visioned over to the wall and it was this beautiful hand embroidered map of the U.S. that was in perfect shape, was professionally framed, and was just stunning. The gal who ran the estate sale said, if you're into that, there's a box of fabric in the bedroom and some supplies. And when I opened it, I realized, oh, this is a massive quilting project that is not done. So I pack it all up and I go to the cashier and I'm like, how much? They were like, well, do you want the Tupperware container? I was like, yeah. They're like, then it's $6. So this is the $6 Tupperware container I bought. So I thought, well, I'll ask Instagram. I'll tell them, I'll show them some pictures. And then definitely I can get a couple stitchers who will help me do this. And then within 24 hours, I had over 1,000 volunteers to help me. And people were like, not just like, oh, I'll do it. Like enthusiastically, like jockeying for states and like, I must be a part of this. You have to send me one.
0: Basically, it was like, when you're ready, we will host a party to put this thing together. And so we are hand piecing this quilt top.
33: Would you look at this? This is astounding. Like I'm never speechless. Words are really my thing. But
1: when I initially saw Shannon's Instagram post, I thought it would just be like this tiny little thing. And then it just ballooned into this awesome project that's gone around the world.
2: The quilting industry is one of the largest hobby industries in the United States. I am the person that's going to be doing the actual quilting of the quilt.
4: One of the blocks ended up needing a little mending because it got damaged, and I was able to actually use scraps of fabric from an embroidery project of my great aunt who I never met because she died before I was born.
33: Rita's been really important and centered in this project. Found her maiden name, found her husband's obituary, found out that her mom immigrated from Canada, that she was born in Michigan, that she was a school nurse her whole life. Her husband was a teacher. They had a son. He's still alive. He's around here. And it just got better and better. And then we found her high school yearbook photo, and it was all over. And we were like, we have a picture of Frida.
5: You know, I just went on Instagram to, like, ask a couple people that maybe they might help me stitch something. And now, like, this. Thank you.
6: Hi, I'm Beth Beckman, and I have an Instagram account, LittleKidNYC. I just love exploring the city. There's always something new to see, something new to do. You don't have to stop exploring. You don't have to stay home with the child or just stay in your little neighborhood. There's a whole city out there. Because we're always out doing stuff and exploring the city, my friends are like, you should really start an Instagram. I was like, okay. And I just did it on more of just a whim and just for friends or whatnot. But it kind of took off organically. And it just grew and grew. And I eventually left my job to concentrate on this full time. I turn to YouTube for everything, and I've self-taught myself almost all of it, from SEO to the blog. I love Instagram. I find it a place where I go for inspiration. Yeah. It's a place where I go to meet people, actually. It's a good place where I go to research cities when we travel. Our account has never really been about us. A lot of the shots we take are him from the back, the view from a child's eyes. It's really become a love letter to the city, if you will. Like, I really love showcasing it in the best light. What does this one say, buddy?
7: I love New York.
6: I love New York. He enjoys it just as much as I do. And he has his whole private life, though, too, that we just never showcase that. So we juggle that as well. Baseball practice, soccer practice, and all the after-school activities, play dates, that also happens. We just are good at scheduling that it looks like we're always somewhere, but we might have done that 2 weeks ago, and then we post it later. We're avid readers in the house, and he has a lot of great children's books. But there's not a lot that really are inspiring and let children really see the city in a different light and thought how we could be different and new, modern, fresh from what we've seen out there. I came up with an idea. Going through hashtags of just looking for illustrators. We gotta find the right partner, the right look. She caught my eye immediately. The book will bring a family through a day of New York City. We're gonna really try to touch on places that he might not know about, even if he's a New Yorker, might not know about or been to before.
8: It's a little scary to jump into things like this, especially in Instagram culture where you're seeing the best of what everyone does and you're seeing someone's journey 10 years down the road from where you might be right now. But I think that if people jump in, they'll find that community is a lot more welcoming than they think.
6: You know, if it's your passion and something you're really interested in, you'll be successful because you'll never work a day in your life.
3: Up next.
9: I started doing glass when I was 14. I stumbled into a stained glass shop and fell in love with the material and the medium.
3: And later.
10: My name's Haley Andreessen. I'm the founder of Household Mag, a lifestyle blog where I share my life as a wife, mother, traveler, foodie, and New Yorker.
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11: Hi, I'm Diana Wood, the crazy power wash artist.
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22: Worth the Wait takes you to the front of America's longest lines to answer one question. Is it worth the wait? From a massive 7-pound burrito to a slice of pie that has locals going crazy. We'll let you know what's worth it and what's not. This is Worth the Wait. This country is full of unusual places to see and amazing things to do. But only the locals really know where to go. On My Go-To, we discover some of the strangest...
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22: 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And here on Pumped, we show you all the different ways members of your community are keeping in shape. 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
22: Proving that age is just a number.
12: How old are you?
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22: And challenging what we think is possible.
31: Get up, baby. Get up. That's what I love. I can't breathe.
22: Put on your sweats and join us to get pumped. The extraordinary bond we have with our pets is unlike any other. Here on Pet Project, we consider our furry friends members of the family, and we know you do, too. So we're introducing you to some of the most amazing pets we've met.
31: This is a duck I keep seeing everywhere.
22: The owners who go above and beyond to help them out.
13: I could tell it was love at first sight.
22: And the stories of resilient pets that inspire us all.
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22: So give yourself a treat and join us on Pet Project. We're back on All Good. Up next.
9: When I wire something up, I'm like, oh my gosh, is it going to work? It's like, oh, have I done this right? And you have that satisfaction of that beautiful moment when you can electrify it. My name is Matthew Day Perez. I'm an artist, educator, and maker. We're at Urban Glass and making some neon. I started doing glass when I was 14. I stumbled into a stained glass shop and fell in love with the material and the medium, and I was also coming out at the same time. So these things kind of just fused together, literally, right? And it was here at Urban Glass. I took a neon class. And the first thing I attempted was a saying, Miss Vanjie. And Miss Vanjie was a drag queen on RuPaul's Drag Race.
14: Miss Vanjie. Miss Vanjie. Miss
9: young or othered or queer, you know, you grow up as a young person dreaming about your name and lights. And we are literally doing that. That coalescence of queerness and drag queens and lighting something up and being able to write someone's name, pushing all that together really was like, oh, this is a eureka moment. And I just fell back in love with the material and I was like, oh my gosh, this is what I want to venture into. Doing a show like we did at Heller Gallery, the collaboration with Queer Voices. You know, we curated in all these folks and being able to take their work and put it into these kind of professional gallery environments and take it to art fairs and to give them a platform that really is very different than anything that they may experience in the social realm. And they were so excited about it. So I love neon because it demands so much from you. And this is also, I think, why it's such a beautiful material to teach. You have so many different facets that you can learn from or kind of experience when you work with neon. It's also just like old school bar signage. New York has such a real material to teach. You have so many different facets that you can learn from or kind of experience when you work with neon. It's also just like old school bar signage. New York has such a really amazing history with neon. I love those old tropes or demarcations. You know, when you see a gay bar or you see like a queer space, maybe there's a limp-wristed cowboy in neon or maybe a pink triangle. Like there's something that speaks to queerness in the neon. Neon is this othered material, and queer people or kind of marginalized folks are also living in this other periphery. And those two things together just really make sense and are really beautiful together. A neon sign starts out with a sketch, and then you're able to follow that line with the glass, and you get this elegant, beautiful line that becomes filled with neon. Once you get the finished piece and it's completed, you put on electrodes, and then once that process happens, then you can electrify it. I think neon's great because you get to not only play with glass, but electricity and design and art, and there's all these kind of layers to it that are really wonderful.
10: My name's Haley Andreessen. I'm the founder of Household Mag, a lifestyle blog where I share my life as a wife, mother, traveler, foodie, and New Yorker. For college, I went to fashion design school, and I've always kind of had my hand in something creative. But when we moved to New York, I was working as a recruiter, and I was just kind of itching to do something. So I started the blog. I had worked in restaurants previously, so I wanted to incorporate fashion, food, our new Brooklyn home, and then also becoming a mother. That first-time mom experience that I really tried to share in, like, a very raw and authentic way, I think really resonated with other moms. But I was also able to develop this community around motherhood and household that like extended past just me and my own experiences. My now good friend, Amy, who is the photographer for Household Mag, she was in the process of building out her photography business here. I mentioned to her the idea about the blog and she's like, let's do it.
0: In the beginning of Household, we would get maybe like 4 or 5 shoots done in a day. I've gotten into this groove of I know what she needs and I know what she doesn't need, so we can kind of shoot to exactly what her guidelines are.
10: A lot of the people in this space kind of make it feel like a magical dream, and it's not always that way. You know, when he was a little baby, it was so easy. It was like, he just lays there and you can take cute pictures and it was totally fine. And as he gets older, you know, we just try to make any photo shoot we're doing feel very natural. You know, the time that I am with my son, I don't want to be distracted with work. So I try to be really intentional about when I'm going to share something on social media, that it's a time that I'm not going to be fully consumed with my son. That's not the message I want to portray to other moms who are like maybe have their first newborn baby and they're like, wait, why isn't my house perfect? Or why don't I have my hair perfectly done or my kids perfectly dressed or whatever? So yeah, being really transparent in that is important. The Instagram came with the blog because it seemed like, well, how am I going to get people to go to this website? You know, I'm going to have to share it to my friends and family. I didn't know at the time that, like, there were Instagram influencers. I didn't even know that you could really make money from blog posts. I thought it was like, oh, if bloggers make money, it must be from, like, ads. About the time that I had, like, 10,000 or so followers on Instagram, I had people that were like, can we send you stuff? Can we send you maternity clothes? Can we send you clothes for your son? And I'm like, oh, my gosh, these people are so nice. And another friend of mine who is a blogger was like, oh no, you're supposed to charge. Like, you can charge, you can make money. And yeah, it's just progressed into something that's truly my career at the moment. Building a business strictly on one platform that you don't have all the control with is really scary. But I hope that even as Owen continues to get older and I become more of a seasoned parent, that I can continue to connect with other moms and share my experiences, whether that's through business or marriage or motherhood. Just continue to build that community there.
1: More good is coming right up.
12: I follow their social medias. If they post somewhere, they're gonna, I gotta go. Sometimes I go 2 in the morning. That doesn't matter.
22: 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On Stroke of Genius, we find creativity from all over the country and take you inside the minds of their brilliant creators. Learn how these artists make some of the most bizarre...
2: Hi, I'm Diana Wood, the crazy power wash artist.
22: Resourceful...
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22: 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When you meet the people behind the art, you get to appreciate every stroke of genius. Ever walk by a really long food line and think, those people are crazy?
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22: Worth the Wait takes you to the front of America's longest lines to answer one question. Is it worth the wait? From a massive 7-pound burrito to a slice of pie that has locals going crazy. We'll let you know what's worth it and what's not. This is Worth the Wait. This country is full of unusual places to see and amazing things to do. But only the locals really know where to go. On My Go-To, we discover some of the strangest...
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15: You don't want to skip anything on this. To the sausages. To the best worst you've ever had. We just wrapped Trahan and Sarah for the week, and one of my favorite things to do is to head out to My Go-To spot, which is Worst Bar in Jersey City. Craving it already. Heading to get my sausage on. Some days we make a whole day out of hiking from Brooklyn to Jersey City just to eat the food.
16: Charlie, don't hold up the group. It's about a 30-minute hike for a day of goodness.
17: We got our house bratwurst. And then moving over to this tray, we have the halal cart, deli currywurst.
16: This is my ducktail I've been raving about. You could never get through all the amazing food that is in this city from every culture and part of the world. If you want to try it, it's somewhere here in New York City and you never have to leave.
1: We're back on All Good.
12: Go to the Eagles practice, their events, and just go to plan on just meeting them and go to different things all over. Standing outside the NovaCare complex almost every single day. If they're there, I'm out there sometimes 5 hours a day. Kamu Grugier-Hill, Brett Celek, Miles Sanders, Jalen Mills.
18: Probably what we need to get you is more storage on your phone.
12: Yeah. I mean, just I follow their social medias. If they post somewhere, I gotta go. Sometimes I go 2 a.m. That doesn't matter. The other day, a couple weeks ago when they were on that losing streak, I went to the airport and I was the only one there in the pouring rain. So we got some Eagles right here waiting to get signed. I've already gotten most of them. There's Nick Foles. Jason Kelsey's a couple of them.
18: He started years ago just loving every sport and every player. He met Shane Victorino when he was young, and from there it just spiraled.
12: This is basically getting signed by the whole Super Bowl team almost. It's coming close. Carson Wentz.
5: It's every single day.
18: Yeah. Yeah, because now, especially now that he drives.
12: In 2017 in the NFL draft, Carson Wentz was doing an interview and I wanted to meet him. I never met him first, so I chased his car down like blocks almost to the highway. And I didn't think he saw me, but the next day I went to his free signing, and I'm like 400 some people in line, and he starts laughing at me, and he's like, he calls his brother over, he's like, oh my God, bro, you're the kid running after my car the other day. Ever since then, he knows who I am, and we've just been cool, nice as could be.
1: Do you know someone who's doing good for for others? Let us know on social media, and you just might see their story on All Good.
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7: Here's your next date night idea in New York City. I've never seen anything like it.
6: It's basically an emotional workout. From hidden gems to wild surprises, I'm all about soaking in every vibe and every bite. Whether it's finding creative things to do, inhaling in epic dishes, or getting those Insta-worthy food pics. Guilty. My goal as a storyteller is to celebrate the journeys of the incredible people who make it happen. So today, we are diving headfirst into the exciting world of Korean fine dining in New York City. And let me tell you, it is a feast for the senses.
8: Oh my God, I'm gonna inhale this. This is so good. I like the pickled.
24: Oh, this flavor comes and the girl next come, you know.
6: Hold on to your taste buds, because the Korean fine dining scene in New York City is leveling up. A fresh wave of Korean-American chefs are dropping their own unique style into the traditionally white-dominated culinary landscape. And you're not even ready, because their creations are out of this world.
11: I also trained like a savory cook, like savory chef. I can utilize both sides, like, you know, technique, and there is no border for me to create a dish.
24: No border. That's his personality. Yeah.
6: Buckle up and get ready to embark on a journey that's as delectable as it is delightful. We're about to jump into a world of flavors, stories, and experiences that will definitely leave you craving more. As an actor and performer who grew up in the vibrant streets of Hong Kong, I've spent the past 7.5 years immersing myself in the bustling energy of New York City. Along the way, I discovered how much I love storytelling on social media on top of the stage and screen. The impact of social media? Whew, I've seen it firsthand how it can change people's lives. I am always on the hunt for the latest and greatest this city has to offer, from stores that are going to steal your heart to self-care gems to trendy pop-ups, and yes, even grocery stores that are just waiting to be explored. So what's on the menu today? I am teaming up with writer Nadia Cho to chat about the fine dining scene with none other than Michelin-starred chef Jiho Kim. But first, I need to ask Nadia about her new cookbook on a key Korean ingredient, jang. If you're not familiar, jang is made from fermented soybeans and often used as seasoning.
19: Right off the bat, let's just get into it. I know you are a food producer. How did you get into this really niche industry, and what do you love most about it?
24: I got the job in as a reporter for Korean TV. That's how I get into the media. And then I look at the, what is the best, most promising Korean culture in United States. I found the food. It's kind of decades ago I started to promote Korean food in United States. At the time, only they know kimchi, but no one knows really interested in really Korean food. I start pitching the famous chef, let's go to Korea, and then I produce several shows like Park Chan Young and Anthony Bourdain, and then I produce Netflix on Chef Table.
19: I just keeps getting drawn to this cookbook right
24: here. Yes, my baby.
19: We need to talk about it. So this is your new cookbook that you just came out with.
24: Yes.
19: Can you tell us a little bit the story behind how the idea came into fruition and what jang is?
24: Jang is Korean fermented sauce every Asian other culture has. Jang is really kind of core essence, understand not just the flavor itself in culture-wise. We have a recipe. It's not just sauce every Asian other culture has. Jang is really kind of core essence, understand not just the flavor itself in culture-wise. We have a recipe. It's not just Korean dishes. You can apply gochujang to the barbecue, doenjang crumble it. You know, it's a kind of gochujang chocolate, the pasta, pizza, you know? So it's pretty much if you have this jang, you're in a pantry, so you can apply a lot of different your own, you know, cuisine to introduce Korean food to American audience is more deeper knowledge about the culture, value. Mm-hmm. That's the chang.
0: I really love the idea that there's almost like a spirituality emotion behind the word chang. It is so, it's so beautiful. Like there's so much heart and so much soul, you know, as it says right here, the soul of Korean cooking. We actually have a similar word in Chinese. I'm Chinese, I'm from Hong Kong. So in Cantonese it's zheng and
9: zheng.
0: Yeah, yes, and in Mandarin it's jiang. Yeah, so it's cool to see like the similarity between languages too here.
24: Of course, the core of a Korean food in China. But it's kind of, we want to show them how you apply your own thing, you know, your own cuisine. It doesn't matter Italian, French, or Thai, you know, even Chinese. So zhang itself, if you understand this zhang in the beginning chapter, you can apply all many different cuisine. I think that zhang become more global. So I want to really give them a lot of flexibility. Give them the little, your own space, you can play with it.
0: You know, the peak of the pandemic, I was so affected by the negative stigmas surrounding specifically Chinatown and, you know, Asians in New York City that it motivated me to express myself through social media.
10: Flex bowl of noodles that I think taste divine.
0: So I started posting a lot of videos about, you know, the restaurants and then kind of sharing the hearts of these small business owners. And I still struggle to this day with a lot of the stereotypes and stigmas that surround Asian food in general, you know, like how it's smelly, it doesn't look aesthetically pleasing, you know, sometimes it's just kind of like thrown together. And another one that I really struggle with is the association with mom and pop hole in the walls, where if it's a little bit run down, you know, the association automatically is that it's dirty or that it's not hygienic. Like, do you resonate with that?
13: We should all be staying active, and here on Pumped, we show you all the different ways members of your community are keeping in shape. Meet people who can make a gym wherever they go.
14: You can literally make anything and everything yours.
13: Proving that age is just a number.
20: How old are you?
14: 80.
13: And challenging what we think is possible.
21: Get up, baby! Get up! That's what I love!
23: I can't breathe.
13: Put on your sweats and join us to get pumped. The extraordinary bond we have with our pets is unlike any other. Here on Pet Project, we consider our furry friends members of the family, and we know you do too. So we're introducing you to some of the most amazing pets we've met.
25: This is a duck I keep seeing everywhere.
13: The owners who go above and beyond to help them out.
29: I could tell it was love at first sight.
13: And the stories of resilient pets that inspire us all.
30: You see having Popeye Wheelie on camera.
13: So give yourself a treat and join us on Pet Project. This country is full of unusual places to see and amazing things to do. But only the locals really know where to go. On My Go-To, we discover some of the strangest...
31: This is a brain of a gorilla.
28: ...most secret... I am taking you inside one of my favorite places in the world.
13: ...and spectacular spots you can visit in cities across America. Join us to find the places locals love on My Go-To. What is true kindness? How can we help our neighbors in need? Maybe it's as simple as a smile or a hug.
32: All sorts of emotions.
33: Yeah.
13: All Good is about finding everyday people doing good in their communities.
34: So they come here and they can get their food, personal items, everything.
13: Reaching out.
35: The community has a good heart. I didn't think they would have helped me like this.
13: And putting other people first.
36: It takes them back to who they were when they weren't homeless.
13: Even on a tough day, we're here for you on All Good.
24: Oh, yeah, absolutely, absolutely. Yeah. You know, still, an Asian community is still the minor in the United States, to be honest. And then, you know, even New York is kind of heaven compared to other states, you know. They kind of much more open to Asian community and culture. A lot of Asian population and the flavor-wise. But still, they're out of New York, out of L.A., still never, you know, don't know what's going on, you know, in the Asia or Asian foods. I think that's why I love, it's not just Korean, it's Asian. I love have kind of pursued the kind of finding the flavor and culture, even though we are minor. I think always I talk to the Korean American, you need to know your identity, originality, and I cannot force them to be proud of it, but if you really know your identity or your culture, you're gonna love it, you're gonna be proud of it. The Westerner who knows Korean food, oh, I have a friend in high school or college, you know, have a Korean friend, and then he gave me a chance to really, that's why I love Korean food. I want to work with a lot of kind of the kids, give them the chance to know Korean food
0: and like
24: Korean
0: embrace culture. Yeah. This reminds me of this video that I recently saw, and it was like, what do you pack to school? And do you know what I'm talking about?
1: Yeah! What's in my lunchbox? Boil and seaweed so I can make this Korean food called kimbap.
0: Kimbap, it was so...
24: I love that, Emily. So
0: wholesome. And I'm just like, yes, that is your culture. Be proud of it. You know, this is your identity. Like,
24: but you know what? 10 years ago, at the time only they know California at all, the Japanese, you know, but they kind of discussing the black seaweed. So that's why, you know, they make the California roll, you know, instead of the black, you know, color. So, and then, I don't want to bring this kimbap to lunchbox. Kids really, friends really make fun of me, you know, but right now I'm making kimbap and for, you know, lunchbox. Oh, I'm so happy, you know.
0: How, you know, in the recent years, there's been such a huge increase in global popularity of South Korean pop culture in the United States. Is there a Korean phrase for that? K-wave?
24: Yeah, we call it Hallyu.
0: Do you think that has affected the Korean food scene in New York City?
24: Of course.
0: And how would you like say it has affected it?
24: Culture is not consumed as just one independent factor. All the really interact each other. You know, of course, you know, BTS eat fried chicken on their YouTube and people go crazy, you know, go to the Korean fried chicken, Korean barbecue, of course. And then look at the Parasite movie. They eat jjajangmyeon with, you know, Kobe beef. And then it become, you know, everyone, what is jjajangmyeon? Even though jjajangmyeon, I don't know if it's Chinese or Korean, but so of course, on all different component really support each other, become the really big the wave to the American audience.
0: And speaking of open-mindedness, you have introduced us to this amazing restaurant today. We're at Jumak Banjum.
24: Jumak Banjum, yes.
0: Banjum,
24: yes.
0: In Koreatown.
24: Yes.
0: And it is a mixture between Korean and Chinese food with executed with some French techniques.
24: Correct.
0: Why did you choose this restaurant? What drew you towards it?
24: First of all, great chef. And I think this Jumak Banjum was a kind of game changer in 32nd Street because, you know, even though a decade ago, you know, there's no, only 32nd Street kind of all first immigrant generation run the Korean restaurant, more targeting just Korean tourists or, you know, Korean immigrant. So when he opened this restaurant, I believe is really, really risky because this area is not considered as kind of really going to go to fine dining, you know, area. But when he opened this restaurant with his really, you know, great background, you know, he made the 32nd Street make more accessible and then kind of New Yorker, not Korean, we can come to this area. And they totally changed this, you know, street vibe. And then right now, look at a lot of, you know, second generation and opening more cool, hip, you know, trendy restaurant in 32nd Street. So I'm so proud of his courage because I know it was not easy for him to open this restaurant in this area. So that's why, even though you Chinese, so it's perfect here, you know.
2: Nothing brings people together like a great meal. And at Bite Size, communities coming together around food is what we're all about. Join us as we take you around to some of the best and most unique restaurants around the country. You'll meet the people behind some of the best eats in town and hear the stories behind the meals.
3: This is my father, Paco Lopez.
2: See some of the craziest dishes they have to offer.
4: We are eating 30 feet of pasta.
2: And meet some of the customers taking on their challenges. Let us add a little flavor to your day at Bite Size. What is true kindness? How can we help our neighbors in need? Maybe it's as simple as a smile or a hug.
5: All sorts of emotions.
6: Yeah.
2: All Good is about finding everyday people doing good in their communities.
34: So they come here and they can get their food, personal items, everything.
2: Reaching out.
35: The community has a good heart. I didn't think they would have helped me like this.
2: And putting other people first.
36: It takes them back to who they were when they weren't homeless.
2: Even on a tough day, we're here for you on All Good. The extraordinary bond we have with our pets is unlike any other. Here on Pet Project, we consider our furry friends members of the family, and we know you do, too. So we're introducing you to some of the most amazing pets we've met.
25: This is the duck I keep seeing everywhere.
2: The owners who go above and beyond to help them out.
29: I could tell it was love at first sight.
2: And the stories of resilient pets that inspire us all.
30: You see having Papa Wheelie on camera.
2: So give yourself a treat and join us on Pet Project.
7: Oh my God.
8: You're on board North River Lobster Companies at Pier 81. It is the biggest floating lobster shack in New York City. Our specialty here is going to be our Shelly. It is a 28-inch lobster roll stuffed with some of New England's finest lobster meat.
7: Oh my God.
9: That's amazing.
7: Oh, we got a whole bag of chips on top of that. Icing on the cake. It is delicious, but I feel like this is a meal for like a week. I'm about to...
9: I'm in lobster heaven right now.
8: It's a small piece of paradise. I mean, you come on board and you really feel like you're on a small vacation. We take you for a quick 45-minute cruise down in the Hudson. Before you know it, we're back, and you're welcome to stay on board as long as you please.
0: Yeah, I'm so excited. So in Chinese culture, before we eat, it's very popular to kind of just yell, Sikfala, you know, that basically translates to let's eat, right? Yeah. Let's eat with happiness and celebration. Mm-hmm. Is there something similar in Korean culture?
6: In Korean, the kids or, you know, appreciate, thank you for mommy to giving this food. So 잘 먹겠습니다. It's kind of really, thank you, chef. Thank you, mommy, who cooked for us. You know, 잘 먹겠습니다.
0: Yeah, I love that. Food is a story, you know.
6: Yes.
0: Food is love.
6: Love.
0: Food is love.
6: Yes.
11: Man, I think talking about food is my love language. Let's step into the world of Chef Ji-ho Kim, a pioneering force in the realm of Korean-American fine dining. His culinary prowess knows no bounds, and his Michelin-starred restaurant, Jumak Bancheom, nestled in the heart of K-Town Manhattan, speaks volumes about his boundary-pushing take on Korean cuisine.
12: Food has to be the, you know, detail. Detail doesn't mean only like a presentation. So detail means like cooking, precise cooking. So from the guests, open the door, sit down, open the menu, and then get the food, and then leave. Like, we need to see the old, like, spectrum as, like, all, like, details there.
0: Nadia, do you want to dig in? my mouth is watering as I'm looking at your food.
6: Wow, look at that. I think it's really your signature dishes because it shows

0: the flavor ingredient. I think it's beautiful.
1: Yeah, it's so beautiful. I'm like, oh, should I touch it?
2: Please. Yeah.
1: Okay.
0: With hands.
2: So you
0: with
2: see,
0: hands?
2: Yeah.
1: I like the pickled.
2: Yeah.
3: So, you know, when I was a pastry chef at the Maran, I used to make a lot of twills, like fruit-based. So this is one of the techniques I'm using. And then this dried gochujang, yeah.
0: Oh, my God. I love it. What a brilliant idea, you know?
1: I love how different everything is. Like, it has a very distinct character. It's, you know, it's like, wow.
0: But the name is banh mi, it's Vietnamese.
3: Yeah.
1: Very marketable.
3: So, the banh mi, actually, there's a little story. This is not really like classic, like a Vietnamese banh mi, but the bread, actually, when I was a baker, I used to make the banh mi bread. So this bread actually is for the banh mi bread, like banh mi sandwich, but we made a little different version, twist a little bit, you know, like New York City has a lot of different cultures combined. Tail side, yes.
1: Okay. Yeah. Tail side.
3: And then there's also a little bit of custard inside, in the eclair as well.
1: Oh my God, I'm gonna inhale this. This is so good.
0: Your background pastry chefs, really, what is the big difference from other chefs?
3: I also trained like a savory cook, like savory chefs, a long time ago, and then I transferred to pastry, and then since then, like my career was a pastry chef. So now I have a both sides, like, so I can utilize both sides, like, you know, technique, and there's no border for me to create a dish.
0: No border. That's his personality.
1: Yeah, Nadia was saying that it's so important for, I mean, the food is a reflection of, like, your heart, you know, like, whatever you pour in, like, in the kitchen and making it, like, it shows up in your food. So, yeah, I actually find your journey really inspiring.
3: Oh,
1: so, I know that everything is self-learned. Am I correct?
3: Correct.
1: Okay, so I know you also started out in a restaurant in Boston to pay the bills, and you had no aspirations to be a chef at the time?
3: Correct.
1: So what was the aha moment? You know, when did you know you're like, oh, I want to be a chef. I want to have my...
0: What happened to you?
3: What happened to me?
1: When did you gain the superpowers?
3: So actually, like, I wasn't really like inspired any like being like a chef when I was in Boston. But I started working in the restaurant, like, you know, but

0: experience made me like a big change, and then since then, like, oh, you know what? Yes, this is what I want to do. So, like, you know, I see all the detail in the restaurant, and then this is I want to be the part of the team, like this kind of like a show.
1: Nothing brings people together like a great meal. And at Bite Size, communities coming together around food is what we're all about. Join us as we take you around to some of the best and most unique restaurants around the country. You'll meet the people behind some of the best eats in town and hear the stories behind the meals.
2: This is my father, Paco Lopez.
1: See some of the craziest dishes they have to offer.
3: We are eating 30 feet of pasta.
1: And meet some of the customers taking on their challenges. Let us add a little flavor to your day at Bite Size. What is true kindness? How can we help our neighbors in need? Maybe it's as simple as a smile or a hug.
4: All sorts of emotions.
5: Yeah.
1: All Good is about finding everyday people doing good in their communities.
6: So they come here and they can get their food, personal items, everything.
1: Reaching out.
7: The community has a good heart. I didn't think they would have helped me like this.
1: And putting other people first.
8: It takes them back to who they were when they weren't homeless.
1: Even on a tough day, we're here for you on All Good. The extraordinary bond we have with our pets is unlike any other. Here on Pet Project, we consider our furry friends members of the family, and we know you do, too. So we're introducing you to some of the most amazing pets we've met.
9: This is a duck I keep seeing everywhere.
1: The owners who go above and beyond to help them out.
10: I could tell it was love at first sight.
1: And the stories of resilient pets that inspire us all.
11: You see having Popeye Wheelie on camera.
1: So give yourself a treat and join us on Pet Project.
12: I'm Shirley Curry. I'm 82 years old, and I'm the gaming grandma. Oh, go, go, go, go, go.
13: I'm Joseph Green. I'm 26 years old, and I'm Shirley's number one grandson.
14: How'd you become the grandma gamer?
12: My son gave me a computer and a game and started me in both, and I became addicted.
14: Talk about your friendship with Joseph.
12: He just would comment and talk to me on my channel.
14: So, Joseph, you got a friend who's 82 years old and playing video games?
15: Yeah, can you believe it?
14: Boo! Oh my gosh!
13: Even though there's an age difference, we have a lot of things in common and obviously lots in video games.
12: Gaming is an open world and it should be open to everybody. And everybody should accept everybody into it.
16: Wow. This tastes like a cozy blanket.
12: Wow.
16: This tastes like a cozy blanket wrapped around me on a very cold day. Like it has that level of comfort. You know what I mean? I love how different everything is. Like, it's like, oh, it's a bit unexpected. You know, I just had this. It's a little bit sweeter. And then, like, now I'm like, oh, this is like hearty, hearty food. Yeah.
17: The sauce is very interesting.
0: Yeah, it's curry. Yeah.
16: It's curry.
0: Yeah. The noodle is made with a sourdough, like a bread. So, actually, that's another, like, pastry background. So, I used to make the sourdough bread for the bread service. But I make into the noodle and serving with a comté, with a black bean sauce, with a little scallop.
17: Is it a typical black sauce, really, or you change?
0: Yeah, so we incorporate the chunjang, which is like black bean sauce, incorporate with comté cheese and a little bit of butter, like a brown butter, and a little bit of egg yolk to like give the little umami as well. And then these two dish, which is also we call brioche mandu. So brioche is a well-known French bread, which is like very egg-based bread. We make into the dumpling wrapper and then filled with a lobster, serving with the lobster with a little bit curry. And then the middle here to do dish is first you have a 20 days dry aged duck breast with a sunchuk cheesecake. With a little bit of duck too, whipped duck fat. There's a little bit of whipped duck fat, the white dollop, that's whipped duck fat. So we render duck fat and then we make into the chantilly cream. Always from the ocean, so I want to highlight the scallop where it comes from. It's like the pebbles, you know, like white pebbles kind of represent like a scallop, little like a rock, like a, from the ocean, little pebbles from there. And then kind of like, you know, kind of natural, like a dish plating. These pebbles actually made with dashi.

0: like a little, like a bonito, like kombu, yeah, seasoned, and so you can taste the ocean.
1: Chef, like, what does Korean American food mean to you?
0: American cuisine is like, I would say, like a renaissance. The food is coming to this country and then regenerate, and then it's going back to like a own authentic cuisine. So like Korea, you know, we never had like a fine dining court style meal, Korean, like a good dinner. We call it like a hansang, which means like food is all come together. We just like arrange the whole, like an entire table, and then we eat it. And 15 years ago, like people, some of the chefs, Korean chefs, they started doing the course meal, which is like, it's different. Now, this culture back to Korea, so there's a lot of restaurants actually serve the Korean food, like not hansang, as a course meal, you know. And also here, the America, there's such a, like a lot of like ingredient food, like everything you can get, and then that is make a good harmony. And then we never thought about like a. The, you know, this ingredient can be this kind of food. America is like a really melting pot, which is like open to the like a the all different ideas, the different like a culture. So American create a new generation of food and then bring back to the
1: But creating food is an experience, so it's so beautiful. So like where everyone is inspired by something and to create their own version and to tell their own story. For someone who might not, you know, be very comfortable with cooking. How would you advise them to start? Like, how did you kind of start? What did you look into? What resources do you have?
0: To pick the right, like, kind of connection, you yourself and that cooking. So, like, am I excited, like, cooking for someone or cook even the cooking myself? You need to be excited first. If you're not excited about, like, cooking, then even you are serving for yourself, but then means that you're not going to enjoy the cooking. You know, energy to get like excited every day, and then you can be at the kitchen, and then you will work with your energy.
1: Motivation, you know, motivation. So being like, oh, I want to eat this, so I'm going to learn how to make this. So it's like more of like a, you know, from beginning to end, and you get excited about it, and you would want to eat it. Yeah, that, I love that.
2: Genuine, you know, if a chef loves the ingredient, and then you can be creative, you know, otherwise they're all fake. You know,
1: although Chumak Banjum is taking a breather at the moment, don't worry. Chef Kim is on a mission to bring his culinary masterpiece back to life later this year. And trust me, the comeback is going to be worth waiting for.
0: Possibly, if there's something like it goes well, then I wish I can open more restaurants. And then also, I want to be the kind of inspiration for the my like next generation chefs. You know, I want to share the like all my experience, what I learned. What I fail, what I success, you know, like, you know, the food and service and everything. I want to share my team, the people who I grow, and then I want to see them, like, at their growth.
1: Oh, I'm so full and happy. That meal is seriously like no other. Oh, make sure to check out Dolbar as well. It's another brainchild of Chef Kim. And if you love this episode, make sure to stay tuned because we are just getting started. I am so excited to explore the city of dreams with you. Yes! See you in New York!
3: If you compare the DNA of every human being on the planet, you'll learn that we are 99.99% the same. So why do we spend 99% of our time focusing on that 0.01% that separates us? I'm Michael Koenigs, and this is More in Common, a show where I travel the country looking for stories about what brings us together. It turns out this country has countless stories of unity. But to find these extraordinary friendships, we have to reach out. This is More in Common.
4: I'm Tyrande Thomas.
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4: Ima has fond memories of cooking for her father when illness left him homebound.
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4: Even though he has passed on, Ima says she now cooks for her guests with the same care and attention.
7: We want people to feel the love, and you get it here.
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9: Can we eat? 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Fulfilling chef and mixologist Israel Nocello's dream of recreating the kind of authentic taqueria he grew up with.
10: You go to Mexico and there's little spaces that have this thing. You just look at it and it makes you hungry. Just talk to the taquero. So like, hey, you're gonna have, you know, 2, 3, or 4. Cheers, salud. You just keep eating until you hit like 20. I know.
9: The tacos are served on a sturdy piece of paper.
11: This is how it's done in Mexico.
10: This is how it's done in Mexico, yep.
9: The most popular, he says, is the al pastor.
10: We grab a tortilla, and this is what we do.
9: You can ask for a slice of pineapple from the trompo.
11: The sweet from the pineapple.
10: There's layers.
11: And the salty from the pork. Yep.
9: There's a shrimp marinated in adobo sauce.
10: This one is actually my mom's recipe.
11: You piled it high on this one.
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11: This is the ribeye, right?
10: That's a ribeye.
9: All are served with salsa scratch made daily.
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11: You're powerful, my powerful might be different.
9: See, Taqueria is a joint venture.
11: You brought the heat.
12: These are our donuts.
9: CJ Chain from We Pastries in Old City brings the sweets.
12: This is the dulce de leche.
9: Making all kinds of pastries from fried donuts, croissants, and conchas.
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10: Cheers. 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Sometimes falls in the cup. 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
9: CJ, a classically trained baker who came from Michelin star restaurants and high-end hotels in New York, opened We Pastries in 2019.
12: We're pulling from common flavors that everyone knows and putting it into the pastries. We have a pistachio, raspberry here. We change the menu every season.
9: Israel came to our bakery soon after she opened.
12: He was like, hey, I'm opening a restaurant and I need pastries.
9: Pastries that would fuse French and Mexican flavors.
10: Most of the dishes that are created in Puebla, they have French influences because, you know, the bottle of France and Mexico.
12: Then we started doing dinner. dinners featuring more desserts.
11: That dulce de leche, that is phenomenal.
12: And one thing that really stuck out that he said to me is, like, there's no good taqueria, and I want to open that.
9: CJ knew her customers crave savory.
12: So when we have the chicken mole.
9: So she and Israel started C, first as a weekend pop-up in the backyard of We.
12: I realized when the customer came in that they not only bought tacos, but they bought the drinks and the pastries, and they would sit and stay and linger.
10: And I said, okay, let's open a taqueria. You deal with the pastries, and I'll deal with the tacos.
9: There's coffee and breakfast sandwiches, too. Served on CJ's croissants.
10: The classic is just fried egg and cheese. This is the trendy.
9: It's egg and cheese with al pastor meat. The ribeye burrito with fried beans is a big hit, too.
10: All right, enjoy it.
9: CJ and Israel started out as just culinary collaborators.
11: What's the relationship like now?
10: We ended up together.
9: And together, they are giving Philadelphians two cultural cuisines to say yes to.
11: We and C, yes.
5: They hope to expand and then open a few more locations, both in the U.S. and then in CJ's native Canada.
4: Okay, Now to Chestnut Hill, a place called Southern Flames Barbecue.
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6: How you doing, ma'am?
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4: It's smoked meats with a dry rub.
6: This is what we're known for here. Our smoked ribs, and those ribs are to die for.
4: Southern Flames Barbecue smokes brisket, wings, and half chickens.
6: Look at that.
4: They make fried fish sandwiches to order.
6: Best piece of fish you've ever seen. 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
4: And serve up all kinds of Southern sides, from baked beans and mac and cheese to apple raisin coleslaw and potato salad scratch made daily.
6: I would argue that that's the best potato salad Southern style here in the city of Philadelphia.
4: But Southern Flames is much more than a barbecue joint.
6: It actually started from my dissertation, which is entitled The Reduction of Recidivism of African Americans Through a Community-Based Program.
4: Pastor James Buck Jr. put his thesis to the test by starting Southern Flames in his own yard in the summer of 2020.
6: Southern style peach cobbler.
4: Using family recipes that have been passed down through the generations.
6: I haven't been to school for cooking, but I went to Grandmama 101 and 102.
4: It became so popular, the owner of the Chestnut Hill Farmers Market invited him to set up a stall.
6: I say, I don't have Chestnut Hill money. He was like, well, don't worry about that.
4: It is soul food with a mission to provide opportunity for what Pastor Buck describes as the three most vulnerable populations for people of color.
6: One, troubled teens. Two, returning citizens. And three, disabled vets like I am.
4: He started a nonprofit called The Taste of a Second Chance.
6: All of us need a second opportunity. All of us need a third, fourth, fifth to kind of redeem our life.
4: He offers a job and training.
6: We take you through a 12-week process. You learn about barbecue. You learn about finances. They come out with the actual certification to work in the food industry.
8: Come on over here.
4: On July 4th, he was honored for his work on Good Morning America.
6: And I must say, it turned business upside down in a positive way. Is this your first time?
8: Yes.
4: His hope is that Southern Flames will be a recipe for reducing violence in the city.
6: We provide some of the best food when it comes to barbecue here in the city.
4: He's now looking to expand the brand.
6: We would like to see Southern Flames become a household name. Come on, get a closer look. And I will say that if you're looking to be a part of a great movement here in the city of Philadelphia, Southern Flames Barbecue is your spot.
4: Starting this month, Pastor Buck plans to close the restaurant every fourth Sunday and take the food into the community to feed the homeless.
5: He's doing such great work. Now to Delaware County, where two veterans of the city's dining scene have opened a family-friendly spot in the suburbs.
13: Rosemary in Ridley Park is the newest entry on the Delco dining scene.
14: A little bit elevated, refined, but in no way pretentious.
15: A little bit sea salt.
13: Executive Chef Elijah Milligan calls it finish dining.
15: It's a modern approach to, you know, flavors that we all know and love.
13: Owner Philip Breen wanted to bring something different to his hometown.
14: Not a fine dining, but a city caliber restaurant to this little area in Delco.
13: Both he and Chef Elijah have extensive backgrounds in the business.
15: Some great restaurants over on the East Coast as well as the West Coast.
14: For decades now, I worked for some of the large restaurant groups in Center City.
13: It was family time that drew Philip back to his roots for the first venture of his own.
14: The pandemic provided me with a reset of understanding what was the most important things.
13: The restaurant is named after his grandmother.
14: Her first name was Rosemary, and I just thought it was pretty.
13: The herb, rosemary, is also on full display.
14: We carry that herb in all of our imagery.
13: Chef Elijah picks herbs from the garden for his dishes, and the fact that he has a rosemary sprig tattooed on his hand seemed like kismet.
15: Yeah, I already had it. It just happened to be the logo of the place, which was like, all right, that works.
13: The bar is a scene in itself.
14: I just wanted really good cocktails and classics, things that people were going to be able to easily identify with.
13: Like the Old Pal, similar to a Negroni, and the Rosemary with a burnt orange garnish.
14: Cheers.
13: On the menu, Chef Elijah says the tuna tartare is the de facto crowd pleaser.
15: Compressed watermelon, avocados, a little bit of everything. You get some sweet, you get herbaceous.
13: The grilled octopus is cooked for 5 hours.
15: Lime, oil, sun-dried tomato jam, some trout roe.
13: The oysters are of the Savage Blonde variety.
15: Topped with a parsley butter, garlic cream, and andouille vinaigrette, which is a spreadable sausage.
13: The crab ravioli has a charred corn puree, and the signature scallop dish,
15: a little foaming butter action, that's going to help finish that browning,
13: is served on top of a lobster risotto.
15: There you have it.
13: The team says they want the full experience to deliver every night for every guest.
15: Service.
14: Every single person that comes through the door is making a choice to spend their evening with us. So for us, that's important.
5: That building where Rosemary is now located is a local institution.
4: Yeah, the site of a pool hall called the Burgundy Lounge for more than half a century.
1: It was just so beautiful and breathtaking.
5: We'll take you to a lavender farm in full bloom when we come right back.
4: That is a death mask and a museum dedicated to the paranormal. But first, here's an FYI for you.
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0: Art can inspire, uplift, and give us a whole new perspective on things. On Stroke of Genius, we find creativity from all over the country and take you inside the minds of their brilliant creators. Learn how these artists make some of the most bizarre...
1: Hi, I'm Diana Wood, the crazy power wash artist.
0: Resourceful...
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4: 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We are in the Beer Garden by Milk Boy, and this right here is their signature cocktail, the Oval Crush.
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5: In 2015, Palmerton natives Chris and Sherry Anthony weren't necessarily looking to move when they came across this 35-acre former Mennonite retreat for sale just a few miles from their home.
6: As soon as I saw the view out of the front, I actually started to cry because it was just so beautiful and breathtaking.
5: They put down roots here in more ways than one. 2 years after moving into their new home, the Anthonys began planting lavender for fun. They realized the picky crop grows well here.
6: And I had taken a couple pictures of our very first bundle that we had, and I posted it on Facebook, and people were asking, well, where did you get that, and where is that grown? Where's the farm? And I said, well, that's just in our yard.
5: They eventually decided to share their lavender and land with the public. Quiet Hills Lavender Farm was born in 2020.
7: It's really, really a special place. I mean, the name really does fit.
5: Quiet Hills has become a popular place to have a picnic or professional photo shoot, walk the pooch, and purchase lavender-based products. And a new collaboration is abuzz to add lavender honey to the gift shop.
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5: The Anthonys tend to 2 acres of lavender, 6,000 plants in 5 varieties, all at different stages of development. This is in addition to their full-time jobs, running their family-owned supermarket, also in Palmerton.
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5: 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He credits this passion project with lowering his high blood pressure, which he no longer needs medication for.
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4: Now, you have heard of Christmas in July. How about Halloween in August?
3: I don't know if I'm ready for that. Action News photojournalist Dan Sheridan takes us to the Paranormal Museum in Asbury Park, New Jersey.
8: When people come here, they should expect the unexpected. We have between 150 and 200 haunted or purportedly haunted objects. We are in Paranormal Books and Curiosities, a retail experience, and the Paranormal Museum, which is exactly what it sounds like, a museum dedicated to the paranormal. Our shop is going to look kind of like a Victorian parlor. We have over 4,000 titles, so our books are all dedicated to all manner of paranormal things. When you come to the Paranormal Museum, you're actually going to participate in kind of a one-on-one guided tour of over 200 artifacts. We have several haunted paintings. People kind of respond to this one viscerally. The things that I think that people react to the most, which is our dolls. So we have several dolls on display here. That is a death mask from the 1830s. That young woman, her name was Madeline, stayed attached to the mask. This is a couch that comes to us from a relatively famous woodworker. He used to lay down on this couch, and he used to claim that he would hear a woman singing gospels. We're not only a museum of the paranormal, but we're a continually operating paranormal investigation. Because our location is haunted, our artifacts are purported to be haunted. To me, convincing people who come here that the place is haunted is That's not what we do. We present the stories that people have experienced with their artifacts and also paranormal in history. I would say you can expect a good experience and maybe a paranormal experience.
3: The Paranormal Museum offers haunted walking tours, too.
4: Yeah, they run 75 to 90 minutes, and you can find the details at 6abc.com/FYI.
3: Fist bump. We visit a pancake house designed for people with special needs.
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9: This week's FYI Philly is sponsored in part by the Pocono Television Network. 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
9: And challenging what we think is possible.
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9: So put on your sweats and join us to get pumped. The extraordinary bond we have with our pets is unlike any other. Here on Pet Project, we consider our furry friends members of the family, and we know you do, too. So we're introducing you to some of the most amazing pets we've met.
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9: 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On Stroke of Genius, we find creativity from all over the country and take you inside the minds of their brilliant creators. Learn how these artists make some of the most bizarre...
1: Hi, I'm Diana Wood, the crazy power wash artist.
9: Resourceful...
2: Everything around me inspires me.
9: And unique artwork from communities around the country. When you meet the people behind the art, you get to appreciate every stroke of genius.
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18: 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Just about everyone lives in the same building.
19: Really unique. But to live within and amongst 240 people in Alaska's first gated and only gated community is world class.
20: Everybody works together. I mean, as a community, yes, I love it down here.
21: I was born in Taiwan. Then we decided to come up to see a different world.
22: It's a totally different world here, huh?
19: We're not a homogenous group. We've got our Filipinos, we've got our Samoans, you've got your white, you've got natives here. Instead of whatever else, you know, is causing strife, you know, causing controversy, we have to get along here.
23: People from all walks of life have ended up here in Whittier. And here we are, together.
4: Welcome back to FYI Philly and the Oval.
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24: Brandon is my little angel and is the inspiration behind Brandon's Pancake House. He's probably taught me more than I'll ever teach him. He has taught me how to be patient, love unconditionally, and give people second chances. Brandon is really, truly amazing.
25: What I like about working here, we have something for everybody and nobody's left out.
24: Our business is unique because we're an inclusion restaurant. We're giving families an opportunity to come and eat with other families like them.
25: Brandon's favorite thing to eat, grilled cheese, mozzarella sticks, and waffles.
24: I think the best thing for breakfast, I must say, the cream chip beef and the pancakes. We have the Nutella pancakes that you can get a fruit topping, peanut butter and jelly pancakes. The children really love that. There's apple strudel pancakes. I love my egg white omelets with peppers and Swiss cheese. We have real ribeye cheese steaks with homemade chips.
25: We do have Whiz. I like American. And the trick is to mix the cheese in the meat. How's that look? Another big seller here is a cold brew. Here we have a caramel latte. I'm going to do a little caramel drizzle around the cup. 2 ounces of cold brew.
24: My name is Amy Famiano, and I'm Brandon's mom. This place was born to try to give Brandon his own place in the world. We wanted to have a good, positive environment here in Wildwood Crest and create this inclusion restaurant.
25: Growing up down to Jersey Shore, my first job was at a breakfast place. During COVID, a former employer of mine docked my bank accounts, couldn't find help, so my wife went to help host this, and I went back in the kitchen to cook, and it got me thinking that we can do this on our own.
24: My husband always wanted to own a pancake house. It's actually written in his high school yearbook.
25: My wife and I came up with this wonderful idea of inclusion, and here we are. From our own experiences with taking Brandon out to eat, he was always overlooked. We wanted to create something for everyone.
24: We're giving families an opportunity to come and eat with other families like them, so they're in an environment where people understand where they're coming from, the challenges that they face, and also the successes and the victories that other people may take for granted.
25: Did you get soda?
24: There's a lot that Brandon can do to help behind the scenes.
25: Brandon enjoys putting away the silverware, plates, unwrapping things.
24: Say hi, fist bump. He greets people. He gives them fist bumps. He's super happy to see people. Even though he's nonverbal, Brandon is very social. And I think that families are so used to apologizing for their kids' meltdowns or behaviors that people stare at. There's no apologies. You can just be yourself. We have fidget toys. We have other things that can help. I have an older son, John, who is also very supporting in this restaurant.
25: We donate some of our proceeds back to Autism Awareness. We just donated a check to the Timothy School where Brandon was attending. Please come down and support us.
24: To communicate, he has a communication box. We sign language at him, which is good. Right? I love working here because of the families. When I can see the relief on the families' faces that they're able to eat in comfort and not have to worry about the other customers and micromanaging their child, they can actually enjoy a meal because I know that pain and I want to provide that atmosphere because I know that I didn't always have that for Brandon.
4: What a beautiful idea. Now, Brandon's Pancake House is inside what used to be the Doo-Wop Drive-In.
3: The number one musical in the world is coming to Philadelphia.
4: That story when FYI Philly comes right back.
9: Art can inspire, uplift, and give us a whole new perspective on things. On Stroke of Genius, we find creativity from all over the country and take you inside the minds of their brilliant creators. Learn how these artists make some of the most bizarre...
1: Hi, I'm Diana Wood, the crazy power wash artist.
9: Resourceful...
2: Everything around me inspires me.
9: And unique artwork from communities around the country. When you meet the people behind the art, you get to appreciate every stroke of genius. Ever walk by a really long food line and think, those people are crazy?
0: Wait, 2 hours and 20 minutes to get here.
9: Why would anyone stand hours on their feet before they can sit down to eat?
5: It's the best thing I've ever had.
9: Worth the Wait takes you to the front of America's longest lines to answer one question. Is it worth the wait? From a massive 7-pound burrito to a slice of pie that has locals going crazy. We'll let you know what's worth it and what's not. This is Worth the Wait. This country is full of unusual places to see and amazing things to do. But only the locals really know where to go. On My Go-To, we discover some of the strangest...
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9: 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Maybe it's as simple as a smile or a hug.
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10: Absolutely iconic.
12: Still holds the record as the longest running production.
7: The Academy of Music will be transformed into the Pride Lands.
13: Hakuna Matata, and just go on the journey with us.
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7: It won 6 Tony Awards in 1998 and has gone on to earn more than 70 major arts awards.
12: It's the incredible production by Julie Taymor and the great score by Elton John and Tim Rice.
7: The story, of course, follows the journey of a young lion named Simba.
10: He sees his dad and what it means to be king.
7: He has a loyal friend named Nala, but after an unexpected tragedy, Simba leaves home.
10: And he goes off on a journey and tries to discover himself, but also trying to figure out the things that have happened to him.
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12: It's a huge physical production.
14: We have African-inspired costuming and puppetry.
7: And many cultures are celebrated.
10: The dancing coming from this Balinese aspect, but then also the heritage of South Africa and how it's infused in what we do is a beautiful thing.
7: Classic fan favorite songs from the film are included.
10: Circle of Life and Can You Feel the Love Tonight?
7: Setting the scene for Simba and Nala to reunite.
10: Gets him to realize and understand who he is and to come back home and take his place as the rightful king.
12: Just an epic experience.
15: That show is so good. 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Disney's The Lion King runs August 16th through September 10th at the Academy of Music.
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17: If you compare the DNA of every human being on the planet, you'll learn that we are 99.99% the same. So why do we spend 99% of our time focusing on that 0.01% that separates us? I'm Michael Koenigs, and this is More in Common, a show where I travel the country looking for stories about what brings us together. It turns out this country has countless stories of unity. But to find these extraordinary friendships, we have to reach out. This is More in Common.
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34: It looks fantastic. A lot of memories in here. It's a roller coaster to come in here and relive a lot of these experiences.
35: This WB tour with this Gilmore Girls theme is magical. I couldn't believe it. I came about an hour ago and I walked around. It just brought so many fond memories. And emotions, and I'm sure all the fans that are here have the same feeling to relive it after 20 years. So it's just magical. We just need the snow.
36: What Gilmore Girls fans could expect from the tour is a deeper look into Stars Hollow. So you can come and see where Lorelai and Rory live. You can see Dozie's Market. You can see Luke's Diner. Fans can walk the same sets that the whole entire cast of Gilmore Girls was for 7 years.
37: It's mind-boggling that this many people are rabid, amazing, supportive, wonderful fans who occasionally even walk up to me and say, you're Ted Rooney, you were on the Gilmore Girls. Oh my God, it's so great. And they're always sweet. Somebody on the plane did, and my son was so embarrassed.
36: In my 2 years of being here, I've never seen it dressed up as we did it this year. So it's very exciting. We're so excited to welcome the fans back, the guests back to see Stars Hollow. But this is definitely a fan favorite.
34: feels really good. The world needs something like this. It needs joy. It needs comfort. It needs happiness. It's a comfort show for a reason, and people turn to it every day, all day, even have it playing in the background. But it has a very healing quality for a lot of people to watch it.
0: Food's important for any holiday. We love to have turkey for Thanksgiving, for Christmas. If you're Hispanic, you love to have tamales. And for Dia de los Muertos, you have to have your Dia de los Muertos bread.
1: The pan de muerto, I like that it's very soft. It's not too sweet, but you still get that sweetness. You can enjoy it with some coffee. It's very delicious.
2: I got into the bakery business because of my family. I basically grew up here. Everything started from my grandpa. My grandpa was the one that started the business, and we just continued it. Pan de muerto, which translates in English, bread for the dead. A lot of people come in here looking for the altars to show our respect to our ancestors that have, you know, gone to the other side.
1: A few years ago, I did have my grandma, who was basically my second mother, pass away. She really liked this bread. I'm glad that there's places like this that offer these types of bread.
0: It's not just for the altar, for the ofrenda, but it's also that you can eat with your family. It's something that you share, and then you talk about your ancestors, and it just reminds you of the connection that you all have, both the living and the dead.
2: The different versions that we sell are the ones that have just sugar or the one that has sesame seeds on them. They're not as sweet. It's more of a cinnamon, like orangey flavor that you get out of it. Around October, November, we definitely get a big demand, which we're really grateful for. We have different people coming in asking for it that aren't even part of the Hispanic community, but they definitely want to share in that tradition.
5: Dia de los Muertos is a 3,000 or more year old tradition in Mexico. But I really feel, and I mean, you can see it nowadays, that it's not just a Mexican celebration. It has transcended borders, religion, ethnicities, and I think it's part of the beauty of it.
6: The way we celebrate it now is very specific to the land that we know now as Mexico. The indigenous people used to celebrate their dead. And it was very specific. It was very, very ritualistic. It was believed that the skull contained the life experiences. You flash forward to now, the skull, the sugar skull, is still a throwback from that. There is an Aztec saying that we are asleep while we are alive. It is only when we die that we truly awaken. When the Europeans came and brought Catholicism with them, Day of the Dead indigenous became a hybrid of what we now know as Dia de los Muertos, on the first dedicated to children and on the second dedicated to adults.
5: Part of the idea of co-founding the Dia de los Muertos Grand Parade in the city of Long Beach came from watching the movie 007, where the beginning scene of that movie is an actual parade of Dia de los Muertos in Mexico City that now has become a massive tradition and celebration. And the movie Coco was another example, right? It's a beautiful job that Disney did representing our community and in this particular tradition in our culture. The fact that we celebrate death, because there is no life without death. I know that some people don't really understand it, and they might seem that it's kind of creepy. How is it that you celebrate their death? We don't celebrate their death. We celebrate their lives.
8: If you're looking for an adrenaline rush, look no further than K1 Speed Indoor Kart Racing. Those behind the wheel here at K1 might surprise you. Not just the guys, the girls are showing up.
11: I think that anybody should be welcome to do anything they like.
8: Aria Duenas and her sister Zoe stopped by the Burbank location to give it a go.
16: Why can boys only do that thing? We're all the same.
18: I just like the thrill of it, like going fast and passing people.
8: K1 has more than 100 locations worldwide, with its biggest stake here in Southern California.
19: With the thrill comes a little bit of risk.
21: Yes.
19: Is that part of it?
21: It is part of it. You can come here, be 2 inches off the ground, and race your heart out.
8: And so, it was my turn.
21: All right, guys, visors down, visors down.
8: Even those with past racing experience, like myself, can find this to be a little challenging. After several trips around, it was back to the pits.
19: Here's the deal. If you can tell, This is a workout.
8: Winning here is all about having the fastest lap time where it comes down to tenths of a second. Racing against me was our intern. Ooh, impressed.
19: Okay, so that was the first time that you've ever done this.
3: Yes.
19: Reaction.
3: I mean, that was, I have such an adrenaline high. I mean, it was so incredible being behind the wheel. It definitely is harder than I thought. It takes a lot of muscle, a lot of strength, but it's fun. I think it's fun trying to learn the track.
4: My back is sore, and I play soccer 3 days a week, a bunch of other sports. This is different muscles.
8: That's where the youth may have us beat.
19: Are you ever scared out there?
7: Not really, no.
8: Not one complaint.
7: I'm like, this feels fun, this feels great, I feel like I can do this a lot.
10: We wanted to spend our day here at the Presidential Library. This is a bucket list item. So my mom and dad and I flew in from Oklahoma yesterday just to spend our day here.
12: One thing I can say about Reagan is he could definitely pick a view. We can look over the mountaintop here and see a beautiful view.
13: We try to find exhibitions that are rich in history, even richer in artifacts. And this exhibition with over 200 artifacts all over 2,000 years old was really the perfect definition of what we look for.
10: I'm blown away that this is an area that even Ronald Reagan was.
12: This place, there's definitely a serenity about it. They put things that are very important culturally here, and it's just a great place to be.
13: There are 200 artifacts. The main focal point are the 8 actual Dead Sea Scrolls we have on exhibition. So the scrolls themselves are over 2,000 years old.
14: The Dead Sea Scrolls are very important, and they're not always here, you know?
12: When you see this on TV, this just makes it a lot more, literally, it makes it more tangible. You have to see not only that this is 100% real, everything's so tiny. There were no big gulps back then. Everything's very, very small.
14: I was able to bring my 10-year-old nephew who gets to see it, touch it, be part of it. It's pretty cool. There's a plane over there we get to go see. What?
13: So this is the actual Air Force One airplane, a Boeing 707, that flew 7 U.S. presidents from 1972 until 2001.
10: Coming to a museum and an experience like this really helps me learn it. Getting an understanding of history, an objective point of view, this is the best way to learn.
9: We should all be staying active, and here on Pumped, we show you all the different ways members of your community are keeping in shape. 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
28: If you compare the DNA of every human being on the planet, you'll learn that we are 99.99% the same. So why do we spend 99% of our time focusing on that 0.01% that separates us? I'm Michael Koenigs, and this is More in Common, a show where I travel the country looking for stories about what brings us together. It turns out this country has countless stories of unity. But to find these extraordinary friendships, you have to reach out. This is More in Common.
30: I cannot think of any cultural icon more emblematic to Mexico than Frida Kahlo. Here in the heart of Hollywood, we have a reproduction of Frida's house, the house where she was raised.
38: I went to the Frida Kahlo Museum in Mexico City last year, and it was stunning, and the colors are so vibrant, her style is so iconic.
30: Frida Kahlo, during the last few decades, her art has been rediscovered, and now she is widely known all over the world and recognized as someone who established trends.
38: It's amazing because you get a bit of an insight into her life as well. So this is very cool. This is replicating that and pulling the curtain behind on Frida Kahlo and her amazing work.
0: Esta exposición se trata efectivamente de la Frida humana para que la gente realmente empiece a conocer no nada más a la Frida artista, sino a la tía Frida.
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2: It's fascinating because I enjoy cooking and to be able to connect with what is displayed here, we connect at a different level altogether. It's just lovely.
5: Art keeps coming all the time. This is one of those passion brands.
6: I love Whataburger. It's my favorite meal. Yeah. Yeah.
5: The love of Whataburger can be in a physical form.
11: I just saw this one, and this is spinning around 360, so this looks pretty cool.
5: We're one of those Texas traditions that Armin Dobson, when he first started, he says, I'm going to make a burger that you got to pick up with 2 hands and makes you say, what a burger. We're here at the Whataburger Museum of Art at South by Southwest. It's an immersive experience that started online back in 2019. We knew from the get-go that this was going to be a hit. People love Whataburger. They come in and they're wearing their Whataburger outfits, hats. We have people that said, I used to work as a Whataburger when I was a teenager. So, yeah, the love just flows. They want to be a part of either taking a table tent and having their photo taken with it.
16: That's the whole thing with Whataburger. You go to Whataburger late night sometimes. You take these home with you. I don't have a collection.
5: Or just seeing the way they feel about Whataburger come through different people's art. And it means something to different folks when they're seeing the different types of art that we have here.
6: I love roses, first off, and I love art. I have like the same one that my tia did of roses, but I just kind of like how it was in a Whataburger cup. It's just like a mix of both cultures, I guess.
5: It's a place of community that is just who we are. That kind of love and passion goes beyond food. It goes into the bright orange and white colors that we display. And it just, it's everybody becomes a part of that orange family.
9: Art can inspire, uplift, and give us a whole new perspective on things. On Stroke of Genius, we find creativity from all over the country and take you inside the minds of their brilliant creators. Learn how these artists make some of the most bizarre...
17: Hi, I'm Diana Wood, the crazy power wash artist.
9: Resourceful...
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9: And unique artwork from communities around the country. When you meet the people behind the art, you get to appreciate every stroke of genius. Ever walk by a really long food line and think, those people are crazy?
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9: Worth the Wait takes you to the front of America's longest lines to answer one question. Is it worth the wait? From a massive 7-pound burrito to a slice of pie that has locals going crazy, we'll let you know what's worth it and what's not. This is Worth the Wait. This country is full of unusual places to see and amazing things to do. But only the locals really know where to go. On My Go-To, we discover some of the strangest...
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31: When I surf, I often I don't want to come back on land. 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But when I'm out on the water, it really makes me feel alive and, you know, intense.
32: 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We were looking at how he was actually surfing, and we said, you know what? We're going to be able to help him take his surfing to a whole nother level.
31: We started collaborating about how could we make a custom surfboard that would work to fit my unique center of gravity, my unique body shape.
32: We've learned so much. 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
3: Jake's Roadhouse is about a quarter mile south of Foothill Boulevard or Route 66. The inspiration for a lot of what you see here at Jake's.
4: This is California style barbecue. It's a little different than Texas barbecue or Memphis, but this is what my customers love.
3: As you're walking through Old Town, Jake's Roadhouse really stands out. They have a little bit of everything. It's colorful, it's unique in that, I mean, look around with all the road signs and whatnot. And the food, though, is what is really good.
4: I came from Zacatecas in 1977. We came to California, and a couple years later, we went to Wichita, Kansas. I used to work in two restaurants, dishwashing, busboy, and then I became a cook. That's how I started learning how to barbecue. And we came back, and I opened Jake's Roadhouse in 2000. I finally got the chance to make it my way. So, for example, I have a spicy barbecue that I make with homegrown peppers, molasses, brown sugar, and ketchup. And that's my Tony barbecue sauce. And people love it.
7: Tony learned this business literally from the ground up and does it better than anyone I know. I enjoy eating everything there.
8: I'm sure every Monrovian is happy that he ended up here. Thank goodness. I have tried so many barbecue restaurants in Southern California. And quite honestly, this is one of the top barbecue places, and I come all the time.
4: We always try to please the customer. When they leave, they need to leave happy so they can come back.
10: Tonight on this walk, we'll be able to connect to the river again and connect to it in a new way at night, which is a kind of atypical way to connect to nature in general, adding new layers to our world that includes both people and rivers and all the life that it sustains.
38: You know, I heard rumors about the LA River, but mostly you just think of it as a concrete pit, but clearly, like, life. To be really cheesy, life finds a way, right? Whether it's just the sediment building, the willows growing, the tule growing, and then that just invites more and more biodiversity. It'll come back if you give it the chance to grow.
10: I did get a new telescope that we're going to bust out for the first time tonight. And this will it'll be easier for me to actually point it to the moon and for people to see it and even take a picture through the telescope to get a nice shot of the beautiful full moon tonight.
12: My favorite animal was the crawdad that we saw. That was pretty unexpected and just cool to see. Definitely special to spend that much time along the river, in the river, and hearing all the sounds of the birds and the water, and seeing the moon shine on the water was definitely a new experience that I haven't had.
38: You know, a great space to build community within the LA area, a great

0: Fest is a weekend celebration of a comedian we lost to suicide in 2019 named Brody Stevens.
1: He went to Reseda High School. He loved baseball.
2: 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Strike zone.
3: Comics like to banter, man. They love it. They're very competitive. Now this year, we're adding our first annual softball game.
0: Comedy Gives Back started as our nonprofit in 2019 when we lost Brody, and we said we can't lose another comedian. We came together and said we're going to support stand-up comedians. And he had such a devoted fan and friend base. They started this walk. They built this bench here. And Comedy Gives Back partnered with them to bring a comedy benefit show at the Comedy Store to life, as well as a softball game today.
4: Look alive!
5: It's so awesome that Comedy Gives Back is there to support comics. This is a very dark career to get into, you know, and a lot of us need someone to talk to. Some of us need a hug.
1: The community of comedians have come out to have fun and remember their friend.
6: And when he passed away, it created a big, huge hole in the comedy community. We started to do a walk. We raised money for Comedy Gives Back, which is a safety net for comedians that need help, like resources in mental health or drug and alcohol resources.
7: Brody was just a true one of a kind. He would be touched. He would be so happy to know that we will never let his memory be forgotten. As Sandy Danto hilariously riffed what Brody would say about this today, he would say, "Does Richard Pryor have an annual memorial and walk and softball game? I don't think so."
8: We should all be staying active, and here on Pumped, we show you all the different ways members of your community are keeping in shape. Meet people who can make a gym wherever they go.
9: You can literally make anything and everything yours.
8: Proving that age is just a number.
10: How old are you?
9: 80.
8: And challenging what we think is possible.
11: Get up, baby! Get up! That's what I love!
12: Can't breathe.
8: So put on your sweats and join us to get pumped. 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Here on Pet Project, we consider our furry friends members of the family, and we know you do, too. 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
18: To the sausages. To the best worst you've ever had.
1: We just wrapped Strahan and Sarah for the week, and one of my favorite things to do is to head out to my go-to spot, which is Worst Bar in Jersey City. Craving it already. Heading to get my sausage on. Some days we make a whole day out of hiking from Brooklyn to Jersey City. Just to eat the food.
18: Charlie, don't hold up the group.
19: It's about a 30-minute hike for a day of goodness.
20: We got our house bratwurst. And then moving over to this tray, we have the halal cart, deli currywurst.
1: This is my ducktail I've been raving about. You could never get through all the amazing food that is in this city from every culture and part of the world. If you want to try it, it's somewhere here in New York City and you never have to leave.
21: Fair is the largest gathering of community in Orange County all summer long, and people come back year after year to make those memories with their families and friends. We've waited all year for this fair, so the OC Fair is on. We're here through August 18th. We want everyone to come and take a look at everything the OC Fair has to offer. There's animals, rides, and games, beautiful exhibits. There's always great music at the OC Fair, including the Toyota Summer Concert Series in the Pacific Amphitheater. And of course, there's great food. There's

0: everything on a stick. The new thing this year is a sriracha honey bacon-wrapped pork belly on a stick. It's a mouthful, but it's a really delicious mouthful.
1: I love the deep-fried Oreo. We usually come to Big E's truck every single year. We always get the turkey leg.
2: This is actually my first time here. Day off of work. So we just decided to come on out here with my girlfriend. And as of right now, favorite part is probably the gondola.
3: Ellie, I love what you guys have going on here at the Toyota display. Talk to me a little bit about it.
4: Well, there really is so much happening right here at the Toyota display. The Orange County Fair is back, which means, of course, we are back. We have brought out a number of Toyota vehicles, including the all-new Toyota 2025 Camry and the off-road icon itself, of course, the TRD Pro Toyota Tacoma on display. But not only that, you can win prizes. You can come hang out here at the Toyota SoCal Lounge. You can spin a wheel. We have t-shirts we're giving away and so much more.
0: What we offer here at the OC Fair is family-friendly. 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Everything is either something to be rediscovered that you've enjoyed before or something new to discover this year.
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5: 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It's always a bit of shock and awe. When you walk in here, you smell the candy right when you walk in.
7: So today, we're actually here trying to get candy for our baby shower. My wife and her family have been coming here forever. This is the only thing I'm getting for myself. I don't know why. I used to get it from, like, ice cream trucks, and never kind of get reminded of the childhood.
8: I come up here to Jack's Candy, and it's about an hour drive, but it's worth coming here. Yeah, they get a lot of candy that has been around for 40, 50 years. You can't get those anywhere else.
6: They have different varieties. A lot of the Mexican candies, the Lucas ones. It's like, which ones do you guys like the most with the chamoy and the...
9: I like the
6: lollipop.
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11: 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So why do we spend 99% of our time focusing on that 0.01% that separates us? I'm Michael Koenigs, and this is More in Common, a show where I travel the country looking for stories about what brings us together. It turns out this country has countless stories of unity. But to find these extraordinary friendships, we have to reach out. This is More in Common.
10: 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Hey, Bay Area. It's time to share some amazing stories and feel good. We could all use some inspiration right now, and you've come to the right place. This show is all about good food, good people, and good living. On today's show, connecting food traditions with farming. 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Transforming lives through housing. But first, bringing people together through food.
12: Food brings people together. No matter where you're at in the world, it's incredible to be able to share a meal with somebody else, specifically somebody that you care for a lot. You know, I was born in Mexico City. I grew up in the United States. I could never match what my mother did for us as kids, bringing us to this country. I've always enjoyed her cooking. I loved, obviously, the classic dishes that she made. But growing up in Napa Valley as a chef was all about kind of European-style cooking, right? It was all you see in Napa Valley. There was nothing kind of highlighting Latin America or anything in that sense. And I always kind of felt that I was neglecting my roots and my culture, and I really felt like I had I didn't know much about it just growing up in the States. You know, the past 7 to 9 years, I've been really researching Mexico. When I wanted to open a restaurant here in Napa Valley, I wanted to kind of give more a take of Latin America, specifically the drive of ingredients, using sustainability and using what's local here. But I think those subtle hints and flavors of Mexico is what we kind of highlight here at the restaurant. Everything that my mother went through to bring us to a new country, all the disadvantages that she had, and I felt a responsibility to whatever I do to do it well and to excel. And I wanted to make it. I wanted to be successful. I don't come from, you know, big restaurant background. All I know was home cooking and just helping, you know, with my mother with dishes. So when I tell you it started really from nothing and being a dishwasher, it's really from nothing, nothing, nothing. I got my start in Northern California. It's a lot of moments where you kind of learn on the fly. There was a lot of failure. There's a lot of times where, you know, I didn't feel like I was good enough, and you really had to look at yourself in the mirror at moments and pick yourself back up from that and try again and try for another year and do that all over again. The Michelin star, it's always this kind of dangling carrot that you want to get, right? And so for me, it's always been a dream to have one. So the inspiration behind the book, Convivir, was, you know, the industry was having a hard time. You know, it was during the pandemic, all going through this together. So it was in that spirit of commingling and be able to live it together. Buy the book, read through the stories. There's a little bit about myself and trials and tribulations that I went through. Stories about my mother, definitely the recipes. You know, these are recipes that are some that I ate as a kid, some that are more of a twist and give a little bit more of a fine dining. I didn't know that I was gonna write a cookbook at the same time that I was trying to get a Michelin star and then also run another casual concept. So doing those things at the same time, one of the most difficult things that I could ever do, because I have two boys, Daniel and Christian, and there was a lot of missed moments, and I wanted to make sure if I missed moments that it wasn't for nothing. Growing up in Napa, there was no representation of where I came from or seeing successful chefs that look like me that went through things that I went through to look as an inspiration. So if I'm able to pull more inspiration for the younger generation, not just in Latin America, but anywhere, I feel like I've done something, or I feel like I've accomplished something. It's definitely a dream come true.
10: Now, it's time to visit a family farm rooted in tradition.
9: This is the flat Taiwanese cabbage here. This is a bok choy. My trips to Taiwan was very pivotal in terms of choosing what to farm. When I started the farm in 2018, I was not certain which direction I would go to yet. I had a friend say that she loves Chinese broccoli or gailan or jilan, and I had never heard of it, and I was very intrigued and also a little ashamed that I had no idea of what this vegetable was, and I'm half Chinese. So this is the start of the farming process. This is where we do all of our seeding. My name is Leslie Weiser. I am the owner and farmer of Radical Family Farms here in Sebastopol, California. So after we seed everything from the barn, we put them into trays. They get put into our nursery, which is on an automated overhead watering. I spent a summer of my undergrad working on a farm in Alaska. It was an organic farm, and I was there from May to August. It's a very short growing season. And then from there, I just didn't think farming was viable or accessible for someone like myself. So I just finished my undergrad and got my master's and worked in corporate. One of my favorite crops is the chrysanthemum tea, or the juhua. And so every year I'm increasing my crop. It is a very difficult crop to grow. You can't grow it from seed. You have to take it from cuttings. It will start flowering in end of September, and I'll start harvesting in October and then drying it. And then I usually sell out of it by the end of the year, by December, as a pretty popular crop. When my children were born, 2011, I decided I wanted to raise them on a similarly to the way the farmers in Alaska raised their children and their family. I really liked how their kids had a lot of freedom to move. They knew where their food came from. So I wanted to kind of recreate that. So these are the Szechuan peppercorns. These are certified organic. When I started the farm in 2018, I immediately cover cropped the farmland behind us. And then I took my kids and myself to Taiwan, where they studied Mandarin and were in a little preschool where they had a little garden, a little culinary garden. And it was really cool to see the vegetables that they were growing. This is my bitter melon hoop house. And I really worked hard to find a good way to grow this. That experience was that my trips to Taiwan was very pivotal in terms of choosing what to farm. And then it was just some conversations with friends who, you know, were making suggestions of what to grow, because when I started the farm in 2018, I was not certain which direction I would go to yet. I never knew what any of this was, so I had no idea. I was not exposed to bitter melon. I had no idea bitter melon existed. I had no idea Celtis existed. So this has been like a huge learning journey for me. So it was very important and central to the farm, but now I feel like I've accomplished that and learned so much about myself, and now it's really just taking, you know, enjoying the farming and finding pleasure in the farming now, and making sure that the business is viable and changing to a more sustainable direction.
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10: Resourceful...
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10: Worth the Wait takes you to the front of America's longest lines to answer one question. Is it worth the wait? From a massive 7-pound burrito to a slice of pie that has locals going crazy, we'll let you know what's worth it and what's not. This is Worth the Wait. This country is full of unusual places to see and amazing things to do, but only the locals really know where to go. On My Go-To, we discover some of the strangest...
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23: We just believe in our hearts about giving back.
10: So let's explore this country with the people who know it best. This is Localish. Welcome back to the show. A retired nurse is close to turning 102. Her secret? Being kind to others.

0: I was born in 1923. I'll soon be 102, I guess.
1: She's 101. Yeah, 102, March 7th. The 100th birthday was a giant bash with like 400 people because everyone just loves her. So I don't know how we'll top that for 102. I don't even realize that it's weird. I mean, my grandpa lived to be 98, and so we have longevity in our family. I don't even really process that that's a crazy concept for someone to be 102. So they're always blown away.
0: I've been really lucky. And so that's interesting.
2: Relaxed, doesn't he? This one, he looks less relaxed.
0: I wanted to be a teacher, and it turned out that nursing is teaching. It's the involvement with patients and the feedback you get from them and the feeling that you really are making a difference.
1: The last time we were in the hospital, they told us that they had never met a nurse that lived to be over 100 because they're just stressed out all the time.
0: We came out here, it was in 48, and Kaiser had just started in 46. People from all walks of life were part of Kaiser. Oakland has such a diverse population, and it's so educational and meaningful to have that variety in your life.
1: To my wife, B, a most superb woman you are. Kind, thoughtful, loving, and reliable, who has honored me through thick and thin for these 35 years. Sweet. Very sweet. She made a promise to herself the day she retired that she would leave the house once a day. And so I think getting out of the house, not letting yourself just wallow and just keep moving. We go on walks every day. She beats me up the hill.
0: Well, I ride my bike to nowhere. I go to the pool there about 4 days a week. And I walk. I like to sit on the patio in the sun and listen to books.
1: She was a really avid reader, and I think that enriches your mind so much and keeps her so cognitively aware.
0: My vision has deteriorated, but there's so many good things you can listen to, so that's what I do.
3: Huh?
1: We didn't have any. No. Honestly, I think I'm much more quick to anger than she is. So she's kept me calm. She keeps me grounded and understanding that the things that you worry about and are stressed about, like, probably won't matter in 30 minutes tomorrow.
0: Well, it takes more energy to be angry. And so you really save a lot of energy.
1: Here you go. We're gonna get
0: if you,
1: too.
0: You know, you can disagree with someone, but you can do it letting them know you don't agree with them, but you're open to their point of view.
1: She's truly one of the most positive, inspiring people you could ever meet. She just, with everyone, she makes them feel like she's known you your entire life. She just has such a peace about her.
2: I know.
1: That I've never met in anyone else. Just remember how grateful I am to have this time with her for the rest of my life, how grateful I'll be, how grateful I am for my fiance to know her and to be able to tell her kids about her one day.
0: I say be kind.
1: No, she's going to.
0: Takes less energy than being angry all the time. So I think that helps people live longer. Anger tears at you.
4: Coming up, discover the art and culture of Mexico at this unique store. Nothing brings people together like a great meal. And at Bite Size, communities coming together around food is what we're all about. Join us as we take you around to some of the best and most unique restaurants around the country. You'll meet the people behind some of the best eats in town and hear the stories behind the meals.
5: Here's my father, Paco Lopez.
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4: 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What is true kindness? How can we help our neighbors in need? Maybe it's as simple as a smile or a hug.
1: All sorts of emotions.
3: Yeah.
4: All Good is about finding everyday people doing good in their communities.
7: So they come here and they can get their food, personal items, everything.
4: Reaching out.
8: The community has a good heart. I didn't think they would have helped me like this.
4: And putting other people first.
9: It takes them back to who they were when they weren't homeless.
4: Even on a tough day, we're here for you on All Good. The extraordinary bond we have with our pets is unlike any other. Here on Pet Project, we consider our furry friends members of the family, and we know you do, too. So we're introducing you to some of the most amazing pets we've met.
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4: And the stories of resilient pets that inspire us all.
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4: And challenging what we think is possible.
15: Get up, baby! 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
4: So put on your sweats and join us to get pumped. The extraordinary bond we have with our pets is unlike any other. 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So we're introducing you to some of the most amazing pets we've met.
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17: Personally, myself, I was with the need of feeling connected to my home country. 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It is really important for us to be able to share with other people and in another country. I'm amazed for, you know, how far we have gotten, the things that I have accomplished with my family. My name is Erica Pantoja, and I'm the co-founder of Portal Artesanal, Artesanías, Cositas, and More. I'm a gift shop in general. I try to have something for everybody in the family, mainly handmade through different parts of Mexico, like Oaxaca, Puebla, Morelos. 95% of my inventory, it's handmade.

I came and saw the space with my mom. I was debating to take it or not, but my mom always pushed me to, you know, to try and risk it. Uh-huh. So we said, okay, let's do it. I try to have something for everybody, from jewelry to purses, hats, clothing, home decor, and seasonal. Right now, one of the big areas that I have is Day of the Death. It's coming. I have a little bit of everything for your altar, to decorate your altar. This is kind of my seasonal area, where right now I have all the miniature for the ofrendas, the food dishes, the skulls. When people come and they tell me, oh, yeah, you know, I like your shop. Or also when they come back for second time, or now they're regular customers and they're inviting all their friends and family to come over here. Now they don't have to go to the Mission or to San Jose to get some papel picado. They now can come over here.

0: For me, it's really emotional that other people feel connected to me, to my heritage, to my culture, and that they like it. And actually, they want to learn more about it. This year, I'm going to provide some workshops. Starting the first week of October, we're hosting a Create Your Own Alebrije. From then on, I'm going to have different themes, so everybody's welcome. This is one of the paints that my sister created for the store. This is a big reminder for myself to, you know, when I feel nervous or, I mean, you know, a difficult time, this is my reminder. Todo comienza con un sueño. Everything starts with a dream. There were some times that I was struggling, but you just need to be patient. Keep working with what you have in mind. There's people that are like you and that they support you. So don't ever let that dream go.
1: Coming up, one community college is changing the lives of their students and bringing hope. Art can inspire, uplift, and give us a whole new perspective on things. On Stroke of Genius, we find creativity from all over the country and take you inside the minds of their brilliant creators. Learn how these artists make some of the most bizarre...
2: Hi, I'm Diana Wood, the crazy power wash artist.
1: Resourceful...
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1: And unique artwork from communities around the country. When you meet the people behind the art, you get to appreciate every stroke of genius. Ever walk by a really long food line and think, those people are crazy?
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5: It's the best thing I've ever had.
1: Worth the Wait takes you to the front of America's longest lines to answer one question. Is it worth the wait? From a massive 7-pound burrito to a slice of pie that has locals going crazy. We'll let you know what's worth it and what's not. This is Worth the Wait. This country is full of unusual places to see and amazing things to do. But only the locals really know where to go. On My Go-To, we discover some of the strangest...
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1: Welcome back to the show. 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
13: At Napa Valley College, our mission is to transform lives. We believe that when a student's basic needs are met, housing security, food security, transportation, and mental health, they are far more likely to succeed in whatever path they choose.
14: The opportunity to live here at Napa Valley College on campus is remarkable. It's one of those one-in-a-lifetime opportunities that you could get. There's not a lot of colleges that have on-campus options, so to have that is great. I actually was homeless a few years ago. I would say about 10 months ago, to be honest with you. Have this opportunity to be on campus has given me a stable home, it's given me stability, and I'm just happy to be here.
15: have three buildings, buildings 1, 2, and 3, and we have the traditional residence hall style building, which is what you would think of as the dorms. We also have two buildings that are apartment style housing. One of those buildings is actually apartment style housing that can be available for small families.
14: Family is a major point for me. I have a 5-year-old daughter, Zahara. She's my strength. She's what keeps me going. Being a mom and going to college is hard. It has its days. But with the support and the resources from Napa Valley College as well as River Trail Village is amazing.
16: This is all about her education. This is her journey. And just to know that she's a part of this, it's just, it's amazing. And that her and my granddaughter are here. And it's just kind of like, hey, I can come down and say hi. And just to know that they're right down the mountain from us, it's just, it's beautiful.
15: Housing is the single greatest expense for a community college student. You know, our tuition is very affordable, as are our books. But a place to stay is, you know, a challenge for really anyone in California, most specifically our students, right? Because, you know, think about the average income of, you know, your typical community college student. They don't make a lot of money.
17: I go to Napa Valley College. I'm a sophomore, educational-wise, freshman, athletic-wise. We just finished the tournament in SoCal. We went 1-1. Great start. Team looks really good this year. I live on the first floor in Building 3. Easy access to practice, easy access to help with homework. Like, if I needed the library and if I was far, I couldn't get to it. But I'm really close. Being on my own honestly builds character, creates me to be a bigger and better person.
16: How amazing is it for the youth to actually have a residence right here on campus? You don't have to worry about traveling in the morning. It's right here next to where you're going to school. That alleviates so much stress for them.
14: Process for housing was actually quite simple. You just go to the napavalley.edu website, and from there on the homepage, it's right there blasted for you. And you click, there's an application link, and the process is smooth from there on.
15: There's a sense of community here, both in terms of, you know, physical safety, you know, mental safety, support services that we offer to ensure that our students are really well taken care of. All of these things are possible because of our River Trail Village project.
16: This place is safe and they are well taken care of, and I highly recommend it to any parent and also to the students. Hey, you want to come here and go to college? You have a beautiful place to live.
15: Our students are coming to us from all different walks of life. They're coming to us with hopes and dreams, with desire, with direction and guidance, you know, for where they want to be, where they want to grow.
14: I think that's what everybody wants, is to be able to have a community that allows you to chase your dreams, to achieve your goals, and that's why I love Napa Valley College.
1: That's it for today's show, but tune in next week for an all-new episode. What is true kindness? 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Maybe it's as simple as a smile or a hug.
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1: Reaching out.
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23: Everyone has to wait.
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26: The lines are long.
27: Definitely worth the wait.
26: The food? Fantastic.
28: It was worth the wait.
26: Grab your friends, pull up a chair, because you ain't going anywhere.
28: I got my eating pants on today.
26: It's spicy. Ooh, fall off the bone and oh so sweet.
27: You leave with a full belly.
26: This is worth the wait.
29: Gardens was started originally in 1911 when the founder, George Turner, and his wife, Eula, bought the property. It was a sinkhole, and George Turner was a plumber, but he was a horticulturalist by hobby. He loved to garden, and so he knew that if he drained the small pond on the property, that he would reach this rich, mucky, organic soil. So Sunken Gardens is truly just that. It's a sunken garden, but it's in the heart of St. Petersburg. So it's just a mile north of downtown, and it's 4.5 acres of beautiful, lush, tropical beauty in a subtropical environment. We do have so many tropical plants from all around the world. The founder, George Turner, loved to bring in plants that most people had never even seen before. That created this sort of Eden that people throughout the decades have associated with Florida. They come through Sunken Gardens, they see these amazing tropical plants and think this is real Florida. And it is to a degree. We have native plants as well that are truly indigenous to Florida. And some of those are our most notable. They are our royal palms. We're happy to have those natives because they support our native and imperiled wildlife. And they add that sense of real Florida that we love so much.
0: The plant life is particularly mature in this garden because it's been here for so long, and it's got a pretty rich history, as well as the flamingos are really fun and all of the exotic birds that live here.
2: Piquita!
3: Piquita!
2: I have Piquita. She's a blue-crowned mealy Amazon parrot, and she's been with us probably around 9 years. She likes to say her name, and she loves to show off. She had many homes, and she was given to us, and she, we believe, is around 60 years old. She loves kids. She's a favorite amongst many of the guests and children.
29: Flamingos have been a Sunken Gardens tradition since the 1950s. The second generation of Turners, they started that tradition by bringing in a good number of flamingos that were an instant hit. People loved seeing these tropical birds flourishing here, and we've kept them ever since. When people come to Sunken Gardens, one of the main things I want them to take away with them is how important it is to preserve these green spaces. Whether it's a botanical garden, a nature park, whatever is near you where you live, it could easily be gone. Sunken Gardens was almost no more many times over its 100 years. But because people cared enough to protect it, everyday citizens, it was saved. And the same story could be true of so many places that we all hold dear. And if there's anything people could take away, it's exactly that. Take care of the things that you love, and they'll love you back.
4: For a Family Guy fan, this is going to be their stomping grounds. We wanted people to be able to come in here, live through the eyes of the Griffin family, but through this mini golf setting.
5: Everywhere you are is like an immersive experience. They have a ton of Easter egg moments for the show. If you're a big fan, you'll be able to walk around and see. It's absolutely incredible.
4: So for us, the fact that Family Guy is moving in on its 22nd season just shows the staying power of it. I think fans just clamor for something in real life. The Family Guy experience is three different parts. One, it's Giggity Golf, which is a 9-hole mini golf experience that walks you through a day in the Peter Griffin shoes. The second is the Drunken Clam, which is the perfect recreation of the bar from the show that just has really fun cocktails named after people and experiences in the show. And third is the Eat My Junk food truck, which is playing ode to when Peter Griffin created his own food truck. We brought that to life through a theme menu and actual food truck.
5: I've been watching Family Guy forever. Absolutely love it. The experience is super cool. Not only the golf, but they have the Drunken Clam, which is awesome because you feel like you're in the real life bar. I mean, just recreating all of these scenes, it's absolutely incredible.
4: The popularity in pop-ups has really grown over the last few years, you know, but really leaning in towards TV and movie IPs. You know, we personally at Bucket Listers have done the Golden Girls Kitchen, the Santa Clauses experience in New York. So it is growing, and it's really fun to be a part of it. You're going to see all these different fan moments. Almost every nook and cranny is covered here with even little Easter egg moments we don't want to talk about. We want the fans, the true fans, to walk over and say, oh, man, they didn't miss anything.
18: The visual when you're driving in from Los Angeles to Palm Springs is incredible. As the valley widens out into the Coachella Valley, you see almost 1,100 turbines. They're a phenomenal visual, and it's kind of the way people feel like they're welcome to the valley. It's their first iconic visual of Palm Springs. The Palm Springs Windmill Tours, we have three different types of tours. We have a self-driving audio tour that takes you through the farm, has a curated app, it's narrated. You do it in your own car. You can get out, take pictures anywhere you like. We also have two specialty tours. One is a one-hour golf cart tour, and then we offer a very in-depth VIP tour that is 2 solid hours with the wind energy expert here. Our smallest, newer turbine is the height of the Statue of Liberty. It's 310 feet or 31 stories. The biggest turbines being installed in the valley right now are 50 stories, and that's from the ground to the tip of the blade straight up. There hardly isn't a guest that leaves this facility and leaves our area that doesn't think, oh my God, this was so much more than I expected, I hoped for. And for the skeptics, family members that are kind of drug along sometimes, you can actually see them changing on the tours. They go from a skeptic to, oh my God, that's incredible, I had no idea that. It's just an amazing experience for a lot of people, and it's the kind of experience you really can't find anyplace else. It's exciting, it's different, it relates to every single person that visits here, and you leave feeling a lot of hope for the future, that there's some really good things going on here in California that is affecting the United States and the world. It's really an exciting place.
1: We should all be staying active, and here on Pumped, we show you all the different ways members of your community are keeping in shape. Meet people who can make a gym wherever they go.
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1: 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Here on Pet Project, we consider our furry friends members of the family, and we know you do, too. So we're introducing you to some of the most amazing pets we've met.
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1: 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But only the locals really know where to go. On My Go-To, we discover some of the strangest...
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25: If you compare the DNA of every human being on the planet, you'll learn that we are 99.99% the same. So why do we spend 99% of our time focusing on that 0.01% that separates us? I'm Michael Koenigs, and this is More in Common, a show where I travel the country looking for stories about what brings us together. It turns out this country has countless stories of unity. But to find these extraordinary friendships, you have to reach out. This is More in Common.
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31: Fans are going to enjoy it from the moment they step into the game.
32: Okay, this is really cool.
31: We partnered with Hulu for a limited edition escape game where fans get to be a part of one of the best shows, Only Murders in the Building, getting to solve the mystery with the iconic trio themselves. And it's a blast to play through. You are in the Arconia. You are a part of the Only Murders in the Building show. There's Easter eggs abound from all of the seasons. So there's going to be little tie-ins that all fans can enjoy about what's come before and what's about to come next in this new season that just premiered on August 8th. The immersion is a key part of what we do at the Escape Game, but it goes way beyond just the immersion of the game. It's the collaboration with your teammates as well as the challenge of the puzzles. I think that's where a lot of the fun comes from.
32: There's something in here.
31: The team with the show has absolutely been fantastic. They've given us actual props and set dress from the show itself. Right now, we are in Oliver's apartment in more than one way because there are different items in this room that were actually used on the production. After this, it's going to Vegas, and it'll be there from August 18th through 20th at the Forum Shops at Caesar's Palace. And then if you're not in LA or Vegas, you also have the option to play it remotely between August 14th through the 18th online. And a little birdie did tell me that we might have more dates coming soon.
33: In Hawaiian culture and throughout all of Polynesia, aina, our land, was very important to us. Our people treat our land as our kupuna, as those that came before us. And as we, malama aina, as we take care of the land in return takes care of us. So a lot of things to learn when you come here at Aulani. One of them being Rainbow Reef. We really provide a good education of Malama Aina, Malama Honua, taking care of the land, taking care of our world in general at Rainbow Reef. A lot of our dive technicians are certified and practice what they do here all throughout our islands and all throughout the different beaches that we have here. Another thing is a lot of our wasted heat is reused for different things here at Aulani, so we don't even allow our heat to be wasted. There is a connection between people and the land. Here at Aulani, we're the first resort in Hawaii to obtain the LEED Silver certification. And it was through the U.S. Green Building Council. And it was for implementing environmentally friendly practices throughout our resort and throughout the structures that we have here at Aulani.
1: Nothing brings people together like a great meal. And at Bite Size, communities coming together around food is what we're all about. Join us as we take you around to some of the best and most unique restaurants around the country. You'll meet the people behind some of the best eats in town and hear the stories behind the meals.
6: Here's my father, Paco Lopez.
1: See some of the craziest dishes they have to offer.
10: We are eating 30 feet of pasta.
1: And meet some of the customers taking on their challenges. Let us add a little flavor to your day at Bite Size. What is true kindness? How can we help our neighbors in need? Maybe it's as simple as a smile or a hug.
12: All sorts of emotions.
13: Yeah.
1: All good is about finding everyday people doing good in their communities.
14: So they come here and they can get their food, personal items, everything.
1: Reaching out.
15: The community has a good heart. I didn't think they would have helped me like this.
1: And putting other people first.
16: It takes them back to who they were when they weren't homeless.
1: Even on a tough day, we're here for you on All Good. The extraordinary bond we have with our pets is unlike any other. Here on Pet Project, we consider our furry friends members of the family, and we know you do too. So we're introducing you to some of the most amazing pets we've met.
17: This is a duck I keep seeing everywhere.
1: The owners who go above and beyond to help them out.
20: I could tell it was love at first sight.
1: And the stories of resilient pets that inspire us all.
19: You see having Papa Wheelie on camera.
1: So give yourself a treat and join us on Pet Project. We should all be staying active. And here on Pumped, we show you all the different ways members of your community are keeping in shape. Meet people who can make a gym wherever they go.
3: You can literally make anything and everything yours.
1: Proving that age is just a number.
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1: And challenging what we think is possible.
7: Get up, baby. Get up. That's what I love. I can't breathe.
1: So put on your sweats and join us to get pumped. This country is full of unusual places to see and amazing things to do. But only the locals really know where to go. On My Go-To, we discover some of the strangest...
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26: You're watching Worth the Wait.
22: There's already a huge line here. It's crazy.
4: You ready to take the tour?
27: Phoebe, okay. We get to take the tour of the Tiny House of Happiness.
4: The Tiny House of Happiness is a short-term tiny house rental. It's kind of a self-guided retreat for folks to really learn and sense a truer, more sustainable version of themselves. When people stay here, they get a workbook. They get to practice these habits of happiness and then learn how to embed them back into their daily lives when they go back home. There are 6 different activities in the workbook that we know lead to happiness. Consistently, one of the first things people say when they come into the tiny house is, I can't believe how spacious this feels. This is a fold-down table.
27: And it's like workspace plus eating space.
4: It's 283 square feet.
27: Oh, it's so cozy.
4: I think one of the most unique parts of the home is our incinerating toilet. Yeah, I get that look a lot, actually.
27: How does this work?
4: It works kind of the same way as a standard flush, and then it uses heat to turn waste into ash. So then you just have to empty the ash about once a week. So I've been studying the science of well-being really for the last 8 or 9 years, and just decided to start this business as a way to teach people what the science of happiness says.
27: His tiny house of happiness is amazing. Can I just move in?
4: Hi, I'm Danny Torrance, the founder of the Tiny House of Happiness. We're located in the Aubrey Arboretum, which is a nonprofit arboretum here in Philadelphia that has over 56 acres of just natural land.
0: with the birds chirping, the blue sky today, the daffodils right outside the window. It adds to the entire experience.
2: The house was built by Liberation Tiny Homes. They are a company based in Lancaster, Pennsylvania. They're very skilled craftsmen and use high quality materials, sustainable materials, to really focus on building the natural world kind of into our environments. There's a window on every side of the tiny house, so it gets a ton of natural sunlight.
0: And then up here you get the view of the rest of the arboretum.
2: Every corner of the tiny house has been designed to meet some purpose. It has a full kitchen.
0: This is great!
2: It has a full refrigerator and freezer, and then we have a full-size oven here.
0: And there's a gratitude wall.
2: If we notice the things that we're grateful for every day, that leads to lasting happiness. Let's write something on the gratitude wall.
0: Okay.
2: We've all received messaging that our happiness is just on the other end of that next purchase. We know from our research that our stuff doesn't lead to lasting happiness.
0: You should go see it. It's just so well done.
2: We've stocked the tiny house of happiness to have everything that you'll need when you're staying there to practice these activities that lead to well-being. So we have a full weight set, yoga mats. We have meditation cushions. This is a really peaceful place to be able to do that. I like to call this the shelf actualization. You book a stay here just like you would any other Airbnb. We do have a 2-night minimum to give folks enough time to go through the workbook and to get the full experience. We made a decision not to have Wi-Fi at the tiny house. Our hope is that people are able to swap out their screen time for green time, really connecting to yourself, to your community and other people, and connecting to the natural world. Those are sustainable pathways to live a happier, more meaningful life. So come on in. My hope is that by staying here, they'll learn things that they can practically do in their day-to-day life to increase their happiness.
5: We are friendly, welcoming. We want to see you here. You can come here for nightlife. You can come here in the morning. We just want to welcome everybody. 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Palm Springs is a little bit more laid back. It's right in the heart of downtown Palm Springs. We get a lot of tourists.
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5: 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The standout feature at Agua Caliente Cathedral City is our beautiful terraza, our 12,000 square foot, very versatile entertainment venue. And then right here at Rancho Mirage, you still get a lot of tourists because it is our resort destination, but you also get a lot of people who come here for the fun, come here to relax. They can relax at our spa, at the resort pool if you are a hotel guest, or they're coming here to see a show. And then we also have a variety of restaurants here, and we have gaming options for any type of gambler.
9: There's a lot of collectors who do go after Hollywood memorabilia, but I'm really only interested in science fiction, fantasy, and horror movie memorabilia. And as such, this entire collection is the biggest collection in the world of that kind.
11: It is very creepy, but that's also a good thing.
9: When I was a kid, I was an actor, so I spent a lot of time at Universal Studios on a show called Leave It to Beaver. I was one of Beaver's friends for about 3.5 seasons. I saw this head in the trash from a movie called Abbott and Costello Meet Dr. Jekyll and Mr. Hyde, which was made in 1953. And I said to some guy behind the counter, I was a little kid, can I take that? And he went, yeah, sure. That's what started all this stuff. So there's about 1,800 pieces all together. It's either hero stuff that the actual actors wore or production made by the studios. There's nothing in here that's a fake. It's all the stuff that you really saw in the movies, and that's what the appeal of this place is.
12: I'm more of a horror film fanatic, and he's more of, like, sci-fi.
11: Yeah.
12: I think that it's pretty amazing to, you know, learn about the costumes and how some of them are upwards of 75 pounds, and for someone to have to put that on their body and, you know, be in a movie like that is crazy.
9: What's fun about this place is that people coming in are going to see the real thing. They're going to see Arnold Schwarzenegger's real costume as the T2, Christian Bale's Batman suits. They're going to see Heath Ledger's costumes. All of this stuff is all the real stuff. You know that expression, get up close and personal? Yeah, you can do that here. And film fans who come to see it go, oh, wow, this is great. And my wife, who's been such a good sport about this, is like, how many Freddy heads do you need? And it's like, well, you can never have too many Freddy heads.
1: Art can inspire, uplift, and give us a whole new perspective on things. On Stroke of Genius, we find creativity from all over the country and take you inside the minds of their brilliant creators. Learn how these artists make some of the most bizarre...
6: Hi, I'm Diana Wood, the crazy power wash artist.
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1: 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When you meet the people behind the art, you get to appreciate every stroke of genius. Ever walk by a really long food line and think, those people are crazy?
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1: Worth the Wait takes you to the front of America's longest lines to answer one question.

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1: Hi, I'm Diana Wood, the crazy power wash artist.
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0: And unique artwork from communities around the country. When you meet the people behind the art, you get to appreciate every stroke of genius. Ever walk by a really long food line and think, those people are crazy?
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0: Why would anyone stand hours on their feet before they can sit down to eat?
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0: Worth the Wait takes you to the front of America's longest lines to answer one question. Is it worth the wait? From a massive 7-pound burrito to a slice of pie that has locals going crazy. We'll let you know what's worth it and what's not. This is Worth the Wait. This country is full of unusual places to see and amazing things to do. But only the locals really know where to go. On My Go-To, we discover some of the strangest...
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6: I'm Shirley Curry. I'm 82 years old, and I'm the gaming grandma.
7: Go!
8: I'm Joseph Green. I'm 26 years old, and I'm Shirley's number one grandson. How'd you become the grandma gamer?
6: My son gave me a computer and a game and started me in both, and I became addicted.
8: Talk about your friendship with Joseph.
6: He just would comment and talk to me on my channel.
9: So, Joseph, you got a friend who's 82 years old and playing video games?
10: Yeah, can you believe it?
8: Boo! Oh my gosh!
11: Even though there's an age difference, we have a lot of things in common and obviously lots in video games.
6: Gaming is an open world and it should be open to everybody. And everybody should accept everybody into it.
12: You're watching Worth the Wait.
13: I heard it's worth it.
14: There's not much time. Gyro, we're going in. Let's go.
15: Welcome to Disney's Mickey and Friends and Camp, an extra big adventure. So at camp, we like to think that we have our own magic that we bring to everyone who passes through our magic door. And obviously, Disney is a brand that is synonymous with magic. So the opportunity to combine those two is a dream come true. And behind this specific one, you are celebrating Mickey Mouse's birthday.
16: 1, 2, 3, happy birthday!
15: Everyone's so excited to celebrate with him. But before we get started, Goofy wants to take a picture with this thing that he thinks is a camera, but doesn't really look like a camera, but he does it anyway. He takes a picture of the other Sensational Six, and then of us. It turns out to shrink ray. We're shrunk down to the size of like smaller than a crayon, and we have to put the thing back together as we move through this huge, oversized, larger than life experience of what was Mickey's birthday party. Now we're tiny, gotta put the whole thing together. Save the day.
14: I think we have a kaleidoscope. Whoa, campers!
15: We call this a fully immersive, guided narrative experience. So there are about 9 rooms that you move through. The whole time you have a counselor who's with your group, who is a guaranteed fun expert. They move through the story with you, and they also make sure that everybody's having a great time. One thing we're really excited about is this snow glow. You can control the honk of the horn or the spin of the wheel or even the snow that falls in the snow globe. There's a huge popcorn wall in the Valley of the Presence.
14: I think I see some popcorn over here. All right.
15: An awesome ribbon that turns into a slide. There's Donald and Mickey and all the friends projected throughout the experience. Sometimes we see them life-size on screen. Sometimes they're in silhouette. Sometimes we hear them far away, but they're kind of with us throughout and playing along with us.
14: It's the last microchip, and then we can get big again. All right. There's not much time. Gyro, we're going in. Let's go. Follow me into the shrink ray, guys. Into the shrink ray.
15: We open up the shrink ray, unshrink ourselves, and save the day.
14: This is it. This has to work. We did it!
15: It's about an hour-long experience from entrance to exit. You end in this really cool room that we call the reprise room, where we have tons of

0: awesome Disney merch. The collaboration with Disney has been so wonderful. They've really opened the doors in terms of like vast knowledge and history. We have like they've done everything they could to help us both from a creative standpoint, history and a knowledge standpoint, but then also just been so supportive of our very new and exciting thing that we're doing here.
1: How's that? Right here? Just sit here and close your eyes and listen to the sounds and look around, and you swear you're back in that time period again. My name is Gary Gustin. I am a musician volunteer here at the Colonial Pennsylvania Plantation. We are having our first fall festival, which basically compromises certain crafts that would have been done during the 18th century. I think people don't realize, you know, how old certain things are. For example, they say, oh, I thought dyeing wool was just, you know, they went to the store and bought chemicals. No, they found things around the farm. Anything that gets young people out of the house and into a field somewhere where they can run and jump and play and learn, it's a win-win situation.
2: Take it back to the mill and we grist it.
3: We can offer an immersive experience for people to really connect to the people, the places, the skills, and even the emotions of the past. A lot of people learn by the act of doing.
4: And this is pretty hard.
3: I see the joy, the discovery, the engagement. I see myself. There's a big reason why I'm out here today, and what I do is because I was a child at sites like this when I was growing up. So I learn by doing, and I love teaching by doing. So children being able to experience things, or adults being able to experience things for the first time through all of their senses and experience something that's completely different from their modern way of understanding. So it helps people connect and empathize with the past and hopefully learn more lessons for the future.
1: You know, you get that kind of sound and you can strum it. A lot of places have like petting farms or like that. But here the animals are basically, some of them are running free, and you know, this is how the farm would have looked. And you know, you gotta be careful where you step. And this is one of the songs that I like to play. It's a little polka. I grew up loving history. You have to know where you've been to know where you're going.
5: Got a favorite spot that's worth the wait? Hit us up on social media.
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17: Go after those dreams and make them happen.
18: So our motto is you get what you get and you don't get upset.
19: It's not shaking.
20: I can't hear it.
19: Okay. Hold that. I like that one. Do you want another one? This one's the small one.
18: Behind me is my company, Chainmail Unclaimed. It's our first year at the Philadelphia Christmas Village. We are in the courtyard for City Hall. We're booth 119 on the map. It's our first year. It has been completely wild. We sell unclaimed mail packages by weight. They start at $10 and go to $40, and it has been selling out consistently. We've been trying to keep up, but it's crazy.
19: It's definitely the mystery of it all is exciting. And, like, so some of them you can definitely tell if they're closed, which is too much of a risk. But something like this is probably more, like, utility or, like, skincare stuff, which is more exciting. Like, the clothes, you know what you're going to get, but this is, like, you really have no idea. And for $15, you can't lose, right? You might as well try it. So we're going to go for it. We'll let you know what we get.
18: I saw it on TikTok. Someone did it at a farmer's market in Paris. And she was like, this is the coolest thing I did in Paris. And I could not stop thinking about it. I was like, I would never be able to say no to that as a customer because it's so low risk, high reward. So I was like, we should start this. So I woke my husband up in the middle of the night and I was like, we're starting a new company. It's called Chainmail Unclaimed. And this is what it's going to look like. And this is what the graphics are going to look like. And he was like, go to sleep. And that was like 2 years ago, and it's been growing ever since.
9: Lights! Twinkle lights.
20: We might be able to give it to our guy.
21: What if it's something good?
20: Wait, we can give this to him.
21: Remember we said
20: our good team. Oh, yeah.
21: Oh, it's for a kid! Oh, and you're
20: I'm not.
21: Wait, it's so cute. But I love it. I don't have a baby and I love it. Yeah, so we pretty much just picked a random package out of one of these bins. We ended up picking what looks to be an Amazon box because we couldn't tell what was in it at all. And this is what we got. It's actually super cute and warm for the diaper, and it has little matching ears, and we do have someone that can use it, so it's perfect. And yeah, it's, the mystery of it all was so exciting.
18: It was just me. I hired two people to run the booth. We've grown. I have another four people behind the scenes. It's really, we're just trying to keep up with demand at this point. We buy pallets and truckloads, buy 24 pallets at a time. We're about to receive our third delivery just for Christmas because we've been selling out constantly.
22: Oh, yes!
23: That's not bad.
22: No, give me the packaging. Enjoy your moment.
24: How much was that, Sam?
25: Unclaimed packages, and I bought one because I liked the mystery of it, and I wanted to try and get something cool. An iPad case, and it's broken, so not really worth it, but you can maybe get something good.
21: Oh, this is socks. You want that one? Do you want another one? Oh, this is shoes. This is a shoebox.
23: That's
21: your four. Yeah, but that's shoes. We'll do that.
18: So really, you could open literally anything. But people are always excited to watch other people open them. So there's usually a line, unfortunately. But people are just excited to, like, see what the hype is about. It's a lot of fun.
21: It's probably socks. It's small. No socks.
18: I just think it's fascinating to see, like, how people select their packages and, like, what speaks to them. But it also is, like, packages tend to find the people that they are supposed to go to. Like, people will be like, I like open a perfume, and then she's like, this is what I wear. So it's, like, really wild to see how that all connects, but it's a lot of fun. Especially because we don't open any of them. So when I'm weighing them, some of them are more curious than others. So sometimes I'm like, what is in that box? Because I really want to know.
26: 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We are here at our Allentown location, about an hour north of Philadelphia.
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0: Joshua Lee Candies began in 1904 when our great-great-grandfather had a wholesale business in Reading, Pennsylvania.
1: It was in the 30s then that my great-grandfather, Joshua Lee, started a retail business.
0: It wasn't until the 60s that our grandfather learned from his father and moved a retail location to both Allentown and Bethlehem.
2: A lot of the equipment that we use here are decades old and that have remained pretty much unchanged.
3: I think we're good.
0: We use a lot of the same equipment and the exact same processes that we've been using for generations.
1: Even though the times are changing, we have stayed tried and true to recipes.
0: Well, everything we make is made in our Allentown store. Our great-grandfather developed a lot of the recipes. Our grandfather learned from him.
2: These are the secret recipes. I can't show you.

0: is the molasses butter taffy that I just got done making.
1: All of our chocolates are put down in an enrobing line where we have a team of about 6 to 7 people, all that have eyes on the finished product.
2: Over here, that is taking the pieces off of the belt that were put on again by Georgia in the front, gone through the whole enrobing process, and now they went through the cooling tunnel, and this is where they're actually able to be handled now.
3: Along with our production ramping up, we also ramp up our staff in the retail shop here, as well as product lines.
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0: 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Things get modified, new recipes are made, but there's a lot of things that stay the same here.
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10: We should all be staying active. And here on Pumped, we show you all the different ways members of your community are keeping in shape. Meet people who can make a gym wherever they go.
11: You can literally make anything and everything yours.
10: Proving that age is just a number.
12: How old are you?
11: 80.
10: And challenging what we think is possible.
13: Get up, baby. Get up. That's what I love.
14: Can't breathe.
10: So put on your sweats and join us to get pumped. The extraordinary bond we have with our pets is unlike any other. Here on Pet Project, we consider our furry friends members of the family, and we know you do too. So we're introducing you to some of the most amazing pets we've met.
15: This is a duck I keep seeing everywhere.
10: The owners who go above and beyond to help them out.
16: I could tell it was love at first sight.
10: And the stories of resilient pets that inspire us all.
17: I used to have him pop a wheelie on camera.
10: So give yourself a treat and join us on Pet Project. This country is full of unusual places to see and amazing things to do. But only the locals really know where to go. On My Go-To, we discover some of the strangest...
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10: ...most secret...
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10: 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We should all be staying active. And here on Pumped, we show you all the different ways members of your community are keeping in shape. Meet people who can make a gym wherever they go.
11: You can literally make anything and everything yours.
10: Proving that age is just a number.
7: How old are you?
11: 80.
10: And challenging what we think is possible.
13: Get up, baby. Get up. That's what I love. Can't breathe.
10: So put on your sweats and join us to get pumped. Welcome back to Secretly Awesome.
12: When you go to Disney, you expect to see all the new clothing that are out, everything that's fresh. But coming here, you're not going to really know what you're going to find, but you can find some from 10 years ago. It's more of a surprise.
20: It's nice to have a budget option to come and get clothes that relate to Disney, and they're really good picks here.
21: You might walk into a thrift store and be lucky if you find a couple Disney pieces, because generally any other thrift stores, they're going to sell them as quickly as they get them. But here, things are priced well, and it's just a beautiful concentration and array of a lot of the Disney stuff.
22: We're here in the city of Anaheim, about 10 minutes away from Disney. It's amazing. People come from all over the world, you know, and our foot traffic's just been insane. And it wasn't even intentional. Like, we weren't trying to, like, focus on just Disney. And then, you know, the influencers and TikTokers starting, you know, coming in here, buying things, filming us, putting us online, and we started getting a lot of feedback from all of it. So we just kind of like ran with it. We're like, okay, well, everyone's coming here for Disney stuff. Let's keep filling it with Disney stuff, you know?
12: She's always loved Disney, so I was like, let me try to come up with something that I can surprise her with that she might not know about.
20: It was fun. We found a Grogu shirts that are really cool that we definitely wouldn't have found at Disneyland, and they're very unique, and they were for a good price.
22: So as far as Disney stuff, we have obviously the new merchandise. We have the secondhand, vintage, and new toys, plushes, higher-end collectibles as well. You know, now we're out buying collections. People are contacting us saying, hey, we got a collection. We want to downsize this and that. So we'll purchase it, you know.
21: I know, for instance, there's a wooden Pinocchio that's in one of the cases. And I know that Pinocchio alone probably values anywhere upwards of $1,500.
22: It's fun to see people actually come in and say, hey, I used to have one of those as a kid. You know, my grandma had the whole collection. This takes me back to when I was a child. And it can change from here to this afternoon. You know, someone can bring by a whole collection and say, I got this. And next thing you know, we got, you know, tons of merch from 1960s to 1970s. It's constantly changing in here. And once they're gone, you know, and God knows when we'll get another one of those.
10: Nothing brings people together like a great meal. And at Bite Size, communities coming together around food is what we're all about. Join us as we take you around to some of the best and most unique restaurants around the country. You'll meet the people behind some of the best eats in town and hear the stories behind the meals.
23: This is my father, Paco Lopez.
10: See some of the craziest dishes they have to offer.
24: We are eating 30 feet of pasta.
10: And meet some of the customers taking on their challenges. Let us add a little flavor to your day at Bite Size. What is true kindness? How can we help our neighbors in need? Maybe it's as simple as a smile or a hug.
25: All sorts of emotions.
26: Yeah.
10: All Good is about finding everyday people doing good in their communities.
27: So they come here and they can get their food, personal items, everything.
10: Reaching out.
28: The community has a good heart. I didn't think they would have helped me like this.
10: And putting other people first.
29: It takes them back to who they were when they weren't homeless.
10: Even on a tough day, we're here for you on All Good. The extraordinary bond we have with our pets is unlike any other. Here on Pet Project, we consider our furry friends members of the family, and we know you do too. So we're introducing you to some of the most amazing pets we've met.
15: This is a duck I keep seeing everywhere.
10: The owners who go above and beyond to help them out.
16: I could tell it was love at first sight.
10: And the stories of resilient pets that inspire us all.
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30: When I surf, I often I don't want to come back on land. It's quite nice to be on the ocean and kind of weightless and feeling the energy of the ocean. When I come back on land and I change out, I feel a bit more disabled. But when I'm out on the water, it really makes me feel alive and, you know, intense.
31: We went out with Dan. We
0: watched, you know, surfing with him and having fun. We were looking at how he was actually surfing, and we said, you know what? We're going to be able to help him take his surfing to a whole nother level.
30: We started collaborating about how could we make a custom surfboard that would work to fit my unique center of gravity, my unique body shape.
0: We've learned so much. That's not just helping Dan, but it's helping every single one of the veterans that we serve.
30: I think we've really hit the nail on the head with this latest design right here.
10: You're watching Secretly Awesome.
1: I upcycle clothing and I call it reworked fashion. It's a garment that's not used anymore and it's reworked into something that's usable. The stuff that you're wearing on your body plays into part in our environment as a whole. So definitely every day should be Earth Day and we should treat it like so. SoSo Studio focuses on using unwanted fabrics from closets, whether it be my own, other people's own, the customer's own, and thrifted materials and fabric remnants in order to make one-of-a-kind pieces. The first part of SOW, S-O-W, stands for Sowing Seeds of Sustainability, just like a planter does. I want to educate our community on how to use unwanted fabrics in order to make stuff that you actually want to wear every day and not just in the back of your closet or in the trash can. SOW, S-E-W, it stands for sewing, because I love sewing and I want to use sewing as a tool to guide people to really find pieces that they want to wear and that'll last a lifetime. When I heard the news that there were about 92 million tons of fabric waste in our landfills, it broke my heart. Just because as a fashion lover, ever since I was younger, playing dress up, knowing that these clothes were detrimental to our environment, I knew I wanted to do something about all that fabric waste. I also am an avid thrifter, so I love thrift shopping. And so when I go thrift shopping, there's all these clothes that no one wants anymore, and I want to bring them home so I can give them a second life. So I just make it at my studio, which is my home. I use my sewing machine, I use my embroidery machine. I try to use threads and different sewing material from local shops here in San Jose or in the Bay Area. The shortest amount of time can even be a day, whether it be just a bucket hat that they want or a simple garment piece. For other clothing pieces where we really take into part every detail, it could take about a week to about 2 weeks. I first started to know about sewing when I was 18, and my mom and I were looking for prom dresses, and all the prom dresses were way out of our budget, and I fell in love with this $500 prom dress, and my mom was like, I don't think we can have that right now, but I can try to make it for you. We got a very humble sewing machine and some fabric that I ended up loving, and she just made magic happen, and so she is definitely a big inspiration as to why I even started sewing. I'm a Bay Area native, and I wanted to be a teacher, but I knew that my heart was in fashion, so I left teaching late last year and then wanted to start my own clothing business. Every piece of the design process is made with the individual in mind, because they're the ones that are gonna wear it. They're the ones that are gonna really rock it out on the streets. So I communicate with them as the design process goes on. Do you like this? Do you like that? Really, in the end, it's a piece where they love it. This one's actually my favorite piece right now, and it's for my friend Brandon Tam. He designed this shirt, and he wanted a patchwork shirt. He always carries around pens, and because he's always just jotting down things in his notebook. So these pockets are specifically made for his pens, and then this pocket's made for his notebook. And it even has a Giants logo on it. So that was a nice touch because he works in sports. I actually try to use items that I don't wear anymore, that I collect from friends that don't need their garments anymore. I heavily clean all the garments before I turn them into something. I love using tablecloths because they have such interesting prints. My family members are like, I'm not using this anymore. I'm like, this is beautiful. This could be something like magnificent that people can actually wear. And they're like, really? It's just a tablecloth. And I'm like, no, it's actually so gorgeous. We should use it. If you don't want it, I'll take it. My eventual goal is to actually have a thrift store where there are going to be seamstresses and tailors in the very back of the store that can help people find clothes that they see at the thrift and maybe there's just one part of the item that doesn't fit or they want to add something, those seamstresses can actually help them right away. And it can make the process of buying clothes more meaningful, but also so much more fun. We're giving that garment another chance to see the light of day rather than see the landfills. We're playing a part in, even if it's a small part, of de-influencing of fast fashion. My own self, I'm doing it, but I can maybe influence other people to do the same.
10: Art can inspire, uplift, and give us a whole new perspective on things. On Stroke of Genius, we find creativity from all over the country and take you inside the minds of their brilliant creators. Learn how these artists make some of the most bizarre...
2: Hi, I'm Diana Wood, the crazy power wash artist.
10: Resourceful...
3: Everything around me inspires me.
10: And unique artwork from communities around the country. When you meet the people behind the art, you get to appreciate every stroke of genius. Ever walk by a really long food line and think, those people are crazy?
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10: Why would anyone stand hours on their feet before they can sit down to eat?
5: It's the best thing I've ever had.
10: Worth the Wait takes you to the front of America's longest lines to answer one question. Is it worth the wait? From a massive 7-pound burrito to a slice of pie that has locals going crazy, we'll let you know what's worth it and what's not. This is Worth the Wait. This country is full of unusual places to see and amazing things to do. But only the locals really know where to go. On My Go-To, we discover some of the strangest...
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6: Oh my God.
7: You're on board North River Lobster Companies at Pier 81. 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
6: Oh my God.
8: That's amazing.
6: 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Icing on the cake. It is delicious, but I feel like this is a meal for like a week. I'm about to...
8: I'm in lobster heaven right now.
7: It's a small piece of paradise. I mean, you come on board and you really feel like you're on a small vacation. We take you for a quick 45-minute cruise down in the Hudson. 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
9: Creeper Gallery, it's a store ideal in Gothic art, which I make, which is one of a kind. Antique oddities and peculiars and haunted items.
14: Mostly what you see in here, though, are art pieces that I make. And there's a little bit of everything. If it's weird enough, I buy it.
9: I have collectors you would not believe would be collecting this kind of stuff, and they live with it day in and day out. And then the haunted items seemed a logical thing to bring in just a little bit as just like a fun thing for customers. It became huge. So then I had to figure out how to sell haunted items and be authentic. We can't 100% prove everything, but we can prove it as far as we can. And then it's your decision if you want to buy it. So I sell an awful lot of haunted items, but I only sell positive items. I do carry bad stuff, but it doesn't leave the store. I've always sold antiques, so I've been in the antique business since I was 20. I'm 74. My mother was a notorious dumpster diver and trash picker. My grandparents were antique people. They always had beautiful antiques. So I learned a lot as a little kid. I used to love to go to my grandmother's and pretend I was a princess in a mansion with antiques. Antique Poe books, some first editions. Antiques to me are beautiful, so that's what I do to taxidermy. It's called anthropomorphic. What I do is I take pieces that are falling apart that are going to be trashed and I save them. So I cut their little heads off and give them a new body, but I like to dress them in Victorian clothes. I give it a new life. After my dog passed away and I was devastated, I wanted to start something new, take my mind off the grief. So I opened a shop. Antique dolls, I've been doing gothic dead dolls for 35 years. Like this piece here I made, just an example, it's the Evil Queen. And the costuming I used to build her, it's actually a antique brass surround for a fireplace. I had to hammer it to become an outfit for her. Gothic dead dolls, oh, how do you explain that? Let's go all the way back to the Victorian era. It was like one out of four children died before the age of two. So they used to take photographs of them. They'd take their hair and make memorial pieces. And so you're trying to create a doll that looks like that dead child. That's a gothic dead doll. Now we're entering the haunted room. The haunted items, I would find the items, I would bring them in, but then I got New Jersey Paranormal. They come in once a week or once every 2 weeks and live investigate some of these items. I have a group of five mediums that I can call on to help me put their impression out there. And we take it from there. And I put all that out there for people to read, to see, and they can make up their own mind. Do they believe? Almost everybody that goes into the Red Room has an experience. They're either touched, they feel dizzy, they feel vertigo. It's pretty interesting, especially when you get the husbands in that are rolling their eyes and they run out yelling, screaming, saying, I'm never coming back. This is the deemed dangerous room. So these items, after investigation, if they're really a bad item, if they have something evil attached or bad attached, I just separate them now. And you can enter. Nothing's going to hurt you in there, but they're there for sure. You put a positive spirit in your home, it creates a positive atmosphere. So a lot of people that would never own a haunted item will now. So it's interesting. And I try to find things that I have some documentation on so I can track the family, know who we're talking to, know what culture they were in, what era. People love haunted dolls, so I have a lot of those. This has been a very active piece. As you can see, they're moving because that's the claims. It's a concrete floor, so there's no vibration. There's no wind can get in there. There's nothing to make it move. It shouldn't move. I love it. I love everybody I meet. I love the work I do. And it's one of those stores you're either going to love it or you're going to hate it. But at least give it a chance is what I want to say.
10: You're watching Secretly Awesome. Be sure to follow Localish on social media. We should all be staying active. And here on Pumped, we show you all the different ways members of your community are keeping in shape. Meet people who can make a gym wherever they go.
8: You can literally make anything and everything yours.
10: Proving that age is just a number.
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8: 80.
10: And challenging what we think is possible.
12: Get up, baby. Get up. That's what I love.
13: Can't breathe.
10: So put on your sweats and join us to get pumped. 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
10: ...into reality.
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25: I grew up watching the World Cup and admiring players, and I never thought I would be part of that experience. And to think that the World Cup is coming to Houston, to me, it's absolutely a dream. I'm Stephanie Leal, and I am the artist of the official World Cup Host City poster. When the World Cup was announced, they were looking for a local artist to create the poster. I submitted my portfolio hoping for the best, but, you know, I didn't have a lot of expectations, and thankfully it worked out for me.
26: So the process took about a month, and that included coming up with ideas, and then I went to pencil and sketch it out with more details, and then I went back to digital and did it on the computer, and this is what I created. So I call the poster Dare to Dream. I wanted to incorporate a lot of things that represent Houston and things that as a Houstonian you know, but also people around the world can identify. We're known as space city, so obviously you'll see the astronaut and you'll see it floating in space, but it's also playing soccer, settling the ball with his chest. It's funny, I got some comments online of like, what's wrong with his hands? If you're from Houston, you know, he's throwing the H. You'll see a cowboy hat, you know, for the Houston Rodeo. The arm badge symbolizes the Texas flag. The soccer ball, it has the Texas outline. At the center of the pattern inside the Texas outline is Houston, so it's all about the details. One element that a lot of people are surprised to see is the reflection on the astronaut's helmet of the World Cup trophy. I love that element because it's not very obvious. It relates to the title that I gave it, Dare to Dream. Just to see my work around the city has been something surreal. You know, I've seen it on merchandise, posters, keychains. There's times that I've asked, like, do you like it? Just, you know, their opinion first. And once they tell me, yeah, I love it or whatever, then I'm like, oh, I created it. And it's just me enjoying it, really. It's pretty incredible. I came to Houston when I was 8 years old. I went to the University of Houston. I studied graphic design and art history as well. So through that, I got to work with the Houston Dynamo and Houston Dash as a designer. And I've loved soccer since very early on in my life. And I still play it just for fun. Obviously, nothing too serious. I'm very fortunate that I get to combine both of my passions, art and football. I don't think a lot of people get to do that. And for me to do it in such a big stage is pretty incredible. And it took a lot of hard work just to get where I am.

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1: It's like, you know, it's in my blood.
0: The moon is new.
2: Music was something that we could go to.
1: Music is everything. It keeps me going.
2: Everybody has a reason to sing the blues.
0: Yeah. Come back to me.
3: At 555 Edgecombe Avenue.
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3: On the third floor, apartment 3F.
1: They do the code, then they come on up.
3: Love lines the walls, and soul fills the air. This is where you'll find Harlem legend Marjorie Elliott.
2: When I started this, Shawnee said, Mommy, you have your own little Carnegie Hall. And that's how I look at it. And you're going to be here.
5: Oh, I'm here.
2: I bet my way, don't I?
3: And taking it in from the sidelines, Rudell gets ready.
6: What's on the set list today?
2: He has the set list in his head.
1: We thank y'all.
3: For more than three decades, Miss Marjorie has opened her home, hosting jazz concerts for friends, neighbors, strangers.
1: You know, it's funny because sometimes people will come and I'll say, you're here for jazz, right? Yes. Are you here for jazz? And I'll go, yes, I am.
3: In this apartment, in this parlor, strangers become family and music becomes medicine.
1: Parlor Entertainment, located here in Sugar Hill, Harlem. The Black National Anthem.
0: And that's God shall have.
1: Now, we always start with the gospel. Well, the origins of this music, you know, coming, you know, out of slavery. The field hollers, the shouts, on to ragtime and the blues and jazz. So we honor the ancestors in that way.
0: Yet it's still.
2: No one goes away.
6: No one goes away.
2: No. We never not.
3: It all started in 1993 when Marjorie's son Philip passed away on a Sunday. Her only way to get through every Sunday after that has been through music.
2: To celebrate Philly's anniversary, I want to do a jazz concert in the park. This incredible turnout. People would say, well, where can we get this? They said, we don't want to wait until next year.
1: So, Mommy, I don't know, she had a burst of inspiration to honor him with jazz concerts on Sundays.
2: I needed to do this.
1: We cleared out the space. We set up the chairs. There were a couple of people who said, oh, that's too much. You should do it once a month. She said, no. No, I'm going to honor him every Sunday. Soon after, I don't know, it kind of took off. Yes, the strong.
3: She's now lost four sons, but these sessions haven't stopped.
2: When I really get real crazy, I go to my great-grandmother. What my great-grandmother would say, like on a rainy day, it makes me sad to practice. So she said, well, you can cry, but if you play and really concentrate on giving it right, the tears will go away.
0: Yo, mama may have.
2: So, those little things I've called on as an adult. It's really defined my existence.
3: So every Sunday, come rain or shine, no exceptions, the music plays.
1: You know, and we wonder sometimes, well, how did you get here? How did you find out? And it's, you know, it's a lot of word of mouth.
6: Is it anybody's first time here? Oh my gosh. How'd you hear about it?
7: She told me.
8: I heard about it from my friend. She's from Brazil.
3: You can talk about the experience, but you really need to be here. Because when you are, you feel it.
9: The energy, the love of music, it's just a beautiful, intimate family affair. Because that's how she treats everyone, as family. First meeting, third meeting, it's family.
10: The experience, to me, this is like going to church. Sunday church.
0: The sky is new.
1: It's a good feeling.
0: Nights are cold.
1: You know, after the show, we'll hear people say things like, you know, oh, I really needed that. I really needed to be here today. I'm going through something. And you don't even know who, you know, it's like in church. You don't know who you're ministering to out there.
2: Sitting next to you, the television person, is this guy who's in recovery. The lawyer is here.
1: Oh, and they just become part of the fabric of what we do here. And then they'll come back.
0: To me.
1: all I can say is, you know, God has a plan, and, you know, and he works in mysterious ways.
6: What do you think your brothers would think about what you do here in apartment 3F?
1: They'd be happy. They'd be happy, and they want me to take care of Ma.
3: And so every Sunday in apartment 3F, Miss Marjorie reminds us that even in the deepest pain, there's still beauty as the music plays on.
2: The people who come here are my family. They're generous and kind, and they make it happen. You know, we're in partnership. That's how I look at it.
4: 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On Stroke of Genius, we find creativity from all over the country and take you inside the minds of their brilliant creators. Learn how these artists make some of the most bizarre...
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4: 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When you meet the people behind the art, you get to appreciate every stroke of genius. Ever walk by a really long food line and think, those people are crazy?
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4: Why would anyone stand hours on their feet before they can sit down to eat?
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4: Worth the Wait takes you to the front of America's longest lines to answer one question. Is it worth the wait? From a massive 7-pound burrito to a slice of pie that has locals going crazy, we'll let you know what's worth it and what's not. This is Worth the Wait. This country is full of unusual places to see and amazing things to do. But only the locals really know where to go. On My Go-To, we discover some of the strangest...
13: This is a brain of a gorilla.
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4: 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We should all be staying active. And here on Pumped, we show you all the different ways members of your community are keeping in shape. Meet people who can make a gym wherever they go.
15: You can literally make anything and everything yours.
4: Proving that age is just a number.
16: How old are you?
15: 80.
4: And challenging what we think is possible.
17: Get up, baby. Get up. That's what I love.
18: I can't breathe.
4: So put on your sweats and join us to get pumped. This is Stroke of Genius.
19: So one, two, three.
20: There's an axolotl on the pink.
19: Should we go a little higher?
20: There's an axolotl on the pink stairs.
19: There's an axolotl on the pink stairs.
21: These videos are so fun because they're all one take. There's no cuts. It's just us singing into the camera.
20: There's a train coming, puffing popcorn smoke from the stack.
19: It is very simple.
21: It's super simple.
19: Slower pace.
21: What people are more broadly drawn to are our stories, our melodies, and characters. And positivity, a place of levity and lightheartedness.
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19: This is the Dr. Waffle studio at our apartment in Chicago.
21: I'm Ryan Walter, a.k.a. Dr. Waffle.
19: And I'm Abby Lyons, a.k.a. future Mrs. Waffle.
21: Chatterbox Box and the Motormouth Mouse.
19: They're ready for their wedding.
21: They're going to be our cake toppers. Dr. Waffle is a TikTok account, a place for whimsical songs.
19: Song and toys.
21: Song and toys.
20: Oh, how I'd love to be a bumblebee in a gumball tree.
21: Figurines, mostly animal figurines, really fun characters. Some of them are very silly. Some of them have more of a meaningful message.
19: These are the three ducks in their ponchos. Here's Wall Walrus scaling the wall. By day, I work as a freelance musician.
21: I am an individual therapist. I work at a private practice, as well as a K-8 school on the south side.
20: Henry Hippopotamus, met a rhinoceros, Riley. The problem is that Riley can't swim.
22: In August of 2022, started just recording myself playing some songs to TikTok. I thought, why not? But then just randomly last summer, there were these brains.
20: Cool brain, mellow brain, bored brain, mean brain, spooky brain.
22: Just came up with a really quick song, recorded it, not myself, but looking at the brains. And that one did really well. I think it has like 5 million views at this point or something. And it was really surprising that that did well. And then so I wanted to try it again, and then had written a song about a triceratops.
20: Are we stepping on rocks?
22: And that one performed exceptionally well. That one has like over 20 million views. And then the axolotl song took it to also a whole nother level.
20: There's an axolotl on the lawn chair. Is an axolotl supposed to be there?
22: That's the video that has like the most uses of an audio for the Dr. Waffle account.
19: So when we met, he had just 10,000 followers, which is a lot still. But over time, once the channel started to grow more and more, I started to help out more with the creative process. And with the axolotl song, we accidentally wrote that tongue twister, the ask an axolotl,
22: ask an axolotl.
19: Was very hard to say. Sometimes we would say ax an axolotl.
22: She is a magician when it comes to tiny crafts.
19: Making the small costumes and miniature props for the videos.
22: And Abby has helped me out so much with being able to carry a tune. She has a beautiful voice, and that people have appreciated that.
19: We started getting a lot of outreach from like talent agencies and book publishers. Our plan is to publish 2 children's books.
22: The success of it has truly been amazing, surreal. The comments have been so positive. People have genuinely seemed to have found them helpful for like anxiety and panic attacks. Some of the coolest comments are about that now their kids are playing with figurines. And that's the coolest thing, that encourages kids to play and be imaginative, and I couldn't ask for anything more.
20: Good job, Drippo.
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4: 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On My Go-To, we discover some of the strangest...
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4: 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On My Go-To, we head on down the side streets to find the beloved places you won't want to miss. 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
0: Donuts are an American classic. Bob's Donuts is a San Francisco icon, and it's just such a simple, enjoyable meal to have.
6: I love donuts because they're like a pastry, and they have all sorts of cool toppings. I like how they taste, and I like the colors. They're so sweet.
8: Really fluffy.
10: They're so fresh.
8: And sprinkles.
24: I like everything about donuts. It's like my sweet treat.
25: Donuts make everyone happy.
26: So to me, they're like number one.
0: I have two boys. They're 3 and 6. And every single morning they say, hey, can we have Bob's Donuts for breakfast? 7 days a week. And so that was the seed that planted. I thought, hey, you know what? That actually has a nice ring to it. And I just started writing a story.
8: Kids really love donuts, and it's just fitting that donuts should be in a kid's book.
0: This is Bob's Donuts for Breakfast. This is the cover. This is Kobe. He's a very adventurous little dog that is named after the owners. And this is Chestnut the Squirrel, named after Chestnut Street in San Francisco. And these two curious friends are following this irresistible power of scent that leads them to all of these different landmarks around San Francisco. I came to the shop in Mill Valley and I said, I wrote a story about it and it's called Bob's Donuts for Breakfast. And they responded with, hey, we would actually love to sell this in store. How about my next crazy idea? Why don't we have a donut invention contest? And the winner will have their donut illustrated in the book. I didn't know what they would say. And they said, yes, that's a great idea.
6: The first one is a key lime pie donut, a boba milk tea donut. I had a spicy mango donut. I created a Minecraft donut.
25: And she loves monsters and the color green, so it just made sense.
8: I like Star Wars a lot.
6: The donut hole presents a boulder. There's jelly inside that presents. That presents lava.
24: It's called boba fat, and it's Thai tea and strawberry.
8: I really like orange and citrusy stuff, so I put them together and I made my donut.
6: My donut is basically a ube donut. The name for the donut is Ubelicious. The blue frosting will represent the sky. The marshmallows will represent clouds. This donut.
25: I made a bacon, egg, and cheese donut.
26: I'm from Barcelona, and chocolate and with churros, it's a very typical thing to eat. The name is Churronut.
10: So it's called Piña Colada.
0: We decided to create an award ceremony for the finalists.
24: Who doesn't love a donut?
0: Yeah. All right. Yeah. The winner.
6: Kylie Lynn.
0: And to look on her face knowing that it will be a published children's book sold essentially around the world is very special. And so it was actually Bob's Donuts that said, hey, let's make the donut as well, which also sweetened the deal.
25: Can't wait to dive into the book itself.

0: Join us as we take you around to some of the best and most unique restaurants around the country. You'll meet the people behind some of the best eats in town and hear the stories behind the meals.
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0: See some of the craziest dishes they have to offer.
2: We are eating 30 feet of pasta.
0: And meet some of the customers taking on their challenges. Let us add a little flavor to your day at Bite Size. What is true kindness? How can we help our neighbors in need? Maybe it's as simple as a smile or a hug.
3: All sorts of emotions.
4: Yeah.
0: All Good is about finding everyday people doing good in their communities.
5: So they come here and they can get their food, personal items, everything.
0: Reaching out.
6: The community has a good heart. I didn't think they would have helped me like this.
0: And putting other people first.
7: It takes them back to who they were when they weren't homeless.
0: Even on a tough day, we're here for you on All Good. The extraordinary bond we have with our pets is unlike any other. Here on Pet Project, we consider our furry friends members of the family, and we know you do, too. So we're introducing you to some of the most amazing pets we've met.
8: This is a duck I keep seeing everywhere.
0: The owners who go above and beyond to help them out.
9: I could tell it was love at first sight.
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10: You see having Papa Wheelie on camera.
0: So give yourself a treat and join us on Pet Project. This country is full of unusual places to see and amazing things to do. But only the locals really know where to go. On My Go-To, we discover some of the strangest...
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15: My interest is always the movies. When I write, I have an idea of how I want the story, how I want the film to be. But when you add your crew and your extra magic components of your actors that we see in the filmmaking process is something which is pretty magical.
16: Cut.
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15: What I love most about the movies, it is that when we go into the theater, we experience the feelings that these characters share or what I've gone through, and we can relate to that. This is something which I feel like it is the most magical about the movies. That is, you can experience something in the filmmaking process, it's something which is pretty magical. It's like creating art. I grew up in Singapore. When I first got interested in the movies, it was when I was young, when my parents, especially my mother, she would bring me to the theater with her. She loves the movies. I went to watch the movies. I feel like I could relate to these characters, or this is scary, or this is a really touching scene. I cried when I was in, you know, like a 9-year-old boy, 10-year-old boy. If we can create these feelings to allow others to experience what we're experiencing or what we have experienced before, this is a great privilege. The year that I was about to go into university, there was a film school that was set up in Singapore, and I just thought, okay, this is what I'm going to do.

0: my twist of fate. I started my career in the media, in television.
1: 观众朋友大家好，今天是一月。
0: So when I first started with KTSF, the current CV station that I'm working with, at that time I was working in the weekend news. Weekend news is a little softer, so I pitched to my editor at that time to have a movie review segment, talking about movies every week. As a reporter, when I go to report on stories, we are doing short form storytellings for about 1.5 or 2 minute story.
2: It started back in 1946.

0: There is a very sweet story. It is about a tofu company in San Jose that is a family business that closed after 71 years.
1: We agreed, okay, let's just close up and we'll look for work elsewhere because this kind of work is actually taking a toll on us.
0: So I structured it and made it longer, sent it to film festivals and started getting the film shown. So 7-8 years later, I decided I want to make a narrative film, my shift from nonfiction to fiction. This film is called What We Said in the Blackout.
2: Wow. Peppermint. It's very refreshing. God, you're awake.
0: Two persons wake up in the middle of the night. They are friends. They realize that, okay, why didn't we date before? They ask those questions about life's missed opportunities and the mysteries.
2: Hello. Hello.
3: Okay, so we do have the end of it. Okay, that's all I'm checking. And then there's inserts after this?
0: Three shots before the scene four. Yeah. The impetus of making the next film is that there are still so many stories that you want to tell. Because we're not getting younger anymore. This is all self-finance at this point.
3: 4F insert, take one.
4: Ready and action.
0: And I do have a full-time job. So what is it? I can't wait for another 7 years to make my next film. The current film that I just finished is called Just Not Naked Enough. It's about an estranged husband who went back to his partner's house to celebrate their birthdays together. But this is perhaps the last birthday that they're going to be together. And actually, as we speak, we are already talking about the next film, creating the story. It's a story which we might probably film outside of the Bay Area this time as well, to embark on, to take on even bigger challenges. So filmmaking is an art. If someone were to be able to relate to that story and they like it, I feel like that is the success of the film.
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5: You're watching Localish.
12: So I was trying to sell stuff, trying to figure out what goes with cause. I would think go-karts. I would think electric bikes, right? It was sneakers. It was kicks. The love of these guys when they were younger. They loved their sneakers. And you could match your sneakers to your car. Everybody loves to be different. And that's what Never Ride Stock is about. Cause, kicks, and culture. Having a good time at an auto show that needs a little kick. We all meet at the shop. We take about 70 cars. We have so much fun driving through the tunnel.
13: Yo, Tracy Morgan, I'm doing an interview. Holla at me.
12: We decided to do a two-tone on the Rolls Royce. The artist decided to do a two-tone on the sneaker. It's just a great combination, and Tracy went crazy. He wanted two pairs, Tracy Morgan.
13: The way it looks now is going to be one of the highest fashion cars in New York City. And he took it to another level. Look, now I might want to be in it more because of the attention I'm going to get.
14: I'm a retired police officer. I got inspired by police lighting. And from then, I just saw like underglow and accent lighting. I fell in love with it.
15: I created a pair of Air Force Ones to match this Hellcat Enforcer right here. As soon as I see the car, my mind starts going to the pieces of the shoe. So I'm like, how can I incorporate this and where can I incorporate that? My goal really for the shoe was to take in the racing stripes and the art that's in that, as well as really get that popping bright neon orange on the shoe as well.
13: Ah! Yes. Now is mine.
12: Everybody who loves to customize a car loves to customize a sneaker. It's going to be a crazy party. Come down. It's going to be amazing to be at the New York Auto Show.
16: I love cars. Always did. These cars represent what I remember when I was in high school. Never be duplicated again. This is the true golden age of cars in the world. Here they are.
17: The 58 Buick, the Cadillac Eldorado Biarritz. These are extremely desirable, and that color is extremely rare, that green. This is a Packard Caribbean, and look at the colors. Gorgeous. Am I right? I mean, these are just beautiful cars.
16: Something about me. When I want a car, I want it. I own real estate, garden apartments, and they enabled me to do all this. Plus, I was a truck driver for many years, and that's how it pretty much began. It's in the middle 1980s. These cars now are so iconic, because look at them. They'll never be duplicated.
17: The New York Auto Show is number one to show cars. This is going to be huge because of the 125th anniversary. I love that people can see what was and appreciate what was.
18: This is Localish.
19: Most charging spaces are kind of just like you pull up and sit in your car and charge. We wanted to add to that experience of having a place where they could hang out, relax, get a cup of coffee that we provide from a local coffee shop here, have some snacks, and then just also share this town. So we're at the very first outpost for Rivian. We're a charging outpost called the Yosemite Charging Outpost, and this is it in Groveland. Pretty exciting. Groveland is on Highway 120, just outside of the Westgate entrance to Yosemite. The town is just a cute, thriving little, you know, oasis. Rivian thought this would be a great location for the next evolution of transportation, which is EV.
20: What makes Rivian really special is the dedication to mission. We're pushing for allowing people to define adventure as everyone wants to. And so we really want to bring, you know, meet people where they are and provide that opportunity and access, you know, both through our vehicles, but then also enabling those vehicles through charging.
19: It's a perfect location to have a relaxing place for people who have an EV to ease their range anxiety that they may have heading into the park. Most charging spaces are kind of just like pull up and sit in your car and charge. We wanted to add to that experience of having a place where they could hang out, relax, get a cup of coffee, have some snacks, and then just also share this town.
21: I think it's awesome. The town of Groveland is amazing. And then also the history behind where the outpost is and how it was constructed and the fact that it's so close to Yosemite, and it gives Rivian owners a great place to stop and grab, you know, some water or coffee or snacks and charge their cars before heading into the park. It's pretty great.
22: Groveland's a really awesome little town, and I think that anything that you can do to get people to stop and check it out on their way in, I think will help this community as well and just engage in it more. Anything that you can do to just kind of see and feed into the economy of this town that everyone just normally would just pass right through is hugely beneficial.
19: What I want to see this space be is the hub that I think it can be for people to exchange, you know, information with each other, to share ideas, to share experiences that they've had. I think it just continues to build on the community that Rivian has already established and just make it more mature and see what they want, what they're looking for, and be able to be a source for that.
23: Gives me an adrenaline rush watching them jump up.
24: You got to do your best. You know, we came here to compete, so that's what we're going to do.
25: We pull in, lock it up, and hit that switch and do our thing. That's all there is to do it. It's all about who's the highest out here.
26: The
0: the annual King of the Streets here in San Francisco. We're having the hopping contest right in the heart of the Mission District.
25: Always a good competition when there's that much money on the line. Definitely. Cars just going crazy all day. It's a great event. I mean, there's a ton of people out here.
0: I love the cars. I love working on them. I love making them hop. The excitement it gets everyone out. It's like, it's just fun. It's my life.

0: I grew up around it. My dad, since I was a kid, you know, taking me out different shows. So we finally decided we've had cars my whole life, but now we wanted to build a hopper.
1: There's skill because you got to be able to design it a certain way to where it won't break. You can't just put it together and expect it to work.
2: We have 24 batteries, double pump, and long arm kit.
1: This is more power, more excitement, I guess, but it comes with practice and timing and precision, and like it actually takes a skill to make it work.
0: You know, taking your car and showing what you got, showing what you built and what you could do, that's the best part. Competing is getting as high inches as your car will let you. All of it's on the drivers. You could have any car, but you know, it depends if you hit the switch right.
3: It's all about your category. So there's some guys that just have a normal lowrider that's considered street. They do about 30 to 40 inches, and you get them guys that want to go real high, and it all depends on who you want to go against.
4: I'm doing a story about it for my Cal TV club. I'm a student at UC Berkeley. I come from a lowrider community, so being able to write a story on this show is very heartwarming to me, and being able to see all the cars and the families and drivers come out is very special.
3: It's all love at the end of the day. You meet all these guys online, and you don't even know them, and then you meet them in person when you come out to these events, and it's just all love like you've known them forever.
0: It's one community, even though it's a big competition.
5: It is a lot of fun. Yeah, and it's a family event. Everybody's here from different cultures, all connected as one.
6: We should all be staying active. And here on Pumped, we show you all the different ways members of your community are keeping in shape. Meet people who can make a gym wherever they go.
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6: 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You're watching Localish.
16: We always say here that what you see, you'll only see at the Peterson.
17: We've done cars celebrating makes, celebrating drivers, celebrating different styles of automobiles, but never before have we focused just on a time period.
16: We think this exhibit is really a way to step back in time a little bit.
17: It can be fun to be in the exhibition and see families, see younger kids laughing about the things their parents wore, and I'm like, wow, that was me too.
16: Much like baby boomers were collecting cars from the 50s, now Gen Xers are collecting cars from the 80s and even the 90s.
17: This exhibition is actually the first time that the Peterson Automotive Museum has looked at a specific time period, two decades at the end of the 20th century. The idea came because we believed there was a built-in audience, and it's just nice to celebrate cars that are only just now being appreciated.
16: We didn't want want a Toyota Corolla from 1985 or your regular family car. We wanted things that really you would only see here at the museum, the most elevated versions of cars from that era. So what you'll see here, instead of just seeing behind me, we see a Buick GNX. You won't see a Buick Regal, but you will see the very first Buick GNX ever built.
17: People think of the cars that have been collector's items for so long, cars from the 20s. There's been an increase in popularity. These are now vintage automobiles.
16: An exhibit like this, people my age can take their kids here, show them the cars that they grew up with, the cars that they were in love with as kids, and show them the cars that made them, you know, car people.
6: We should all be staying active. And here on Pumped, we show you all the different ways members of your community are keeping in shape. Meet people who can make a gym wherever they go.
7: You can literally make anything and everything yours.
6: Proving that age is just a number.
8: How old are you?
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6: And challenging what we think is possible.
9: Get up, baby. Get up. That's what I love. Can't breathe.
6: Put on your sweats and join us to get pumped. 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So we're introducing you to some of the most amazing pets we've met.
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6: 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Learn how these artists make some of the most bizarre...
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6: Resourceful...
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6: And unique artwork from communities around the country. When you meet the people behind the art, you get to appreciate every stroke of genius. 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
6: And challenging what we think is possible.
9: 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Get up. That's what I love. Can't breathe.
6: Put on your sweats and join us to get pumped. This country is full of unusual places to see and amazing things to do. But only the locals really know where to go. On My Go-To, we discover some of the strangest...
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20: My dad, if he was a hunter, if he had shot a deer, he would have gone and taken it to the vet and tried to get it well again. He just hated to see a car butchered. And so many people, you know, they'd sell parts off of him. His philosophy was he wanted to sell whole cars. And his job was to fix cars. He didn't want to tear them all apart. We're in Wayne County in the little town of Pikeville, North Carolina. We're about 7 miles north of Goldsboro. I'm Robert J. Collier, Jr. My dad was senior. My dad, he actually became a Nash dealer in 55. So we have the papers where he has American Motors, a brand new logo for American Motors when he was granted his franchise. People often ask us, you know, why did you let this car sit outside? Well, we were actually, you know, buying and selling cars actively, and some of them just, you know, some people's philosophy, some dealership says we don't keep a car more than 60 days, but that, we didn't believe in that. The cars, even though they may have depreciated some, some of them have actually appreciated, and so we're sort of wrapping up our legacy here. You know, we've had people visit, and we've had all kinds of cars, and it's time to sort of wrap it up. And since my father passed away, I'm my wife and I are executors, and we will be, eventually just, you know, getting rid of everything. But we want to find as many homes for cars as we can. We've sold about 50 here in the past year, and we have about, I don't know, 2 to 250 left. And, you know, eventually, a last resort will be to crush them. But we want to try to find, you know, I'm sort of hoping to find as many people to buy cars.
8: We're at the world headquarters of the DeLorean Motor Company.
21: Why are they still so popular? I mean, why are they out there still?
8: Well, I think a lot of why they're popular has to do with Back to the Future. 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The factory made just under 9,000 cars, and we estimate there's about 6,000 or so of them left on the road.
22: Sure, there's still some models that have the movie extras on it. Do any of them ask you for the movie extras?
8: Actually, our store in California does those type of things, where they will take an original DeLorean and they will make it look like a time machine from the movie.
22: With the flux capacitor.
8: Flux capacitor, Mr. Fusion, time circuits.
22: How old are you again? You're
23: 96.
22: 96. How long have you owned a DeLorean?
23: I bought it in 1983.
22: You've been driving it daily?
23: Yeah. This is my only car now. Over the years, I'm part of the car. The car is part of me. I drive down the street. I look at people, wave at me, take pictures and all that.
22: You know what? If I saw you driving down the road in a DeLorean, I might think you're Doc from the movie.
23: My hair is
22: straight. No, your hair is not as crazy as his.
24: That sounds good.
22: That sounded good, didn't it?
8: This is about a third of the remaining doors. We have 1,000 doors here in the building. I got a whole other half of the building on this side. Wheels, glass, engines. There's about 3,000 parts that make up a DeLorean.
22: Okay.
8: And like I said, we have about 98%. Hot Wheels, always popular.
22: Oh, man.
8: Back to the Future.
22: I love Hot Wheels.
8: We've got 180,000 people that follow us online.
22: Okay.
8: But if there's only 6,000 cars, even if everybody wanted a car, we couldn't have them for them. But everybody can have a Hot Wheels. Everybody can have a model. Everybody can have a poster. Back to the Future came out in 1985, and the DeLorean still looked like a car of the future. And the stainless steel body, the gullwing doors, looked like a spaceship. One of the big keys to the popularity of DeLoreans is the Back to the Future franchise. I think just as much as Christopher Lloyd and Michael J. Fox, the DeLorean was a star of the movie as well.
6: Nothing brings people together like a great meal. And at Bite Size, communities coming together around food is what we're all about. Join us as we take you around to some of the best and most unique restaurants around the country. You'll meet the people behind some of the best eats in town and hear the stories behind the meals.
25: This is my father, Paco Lopez.
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6: And meet some of the customers taking on their challenges. Let us add a little flavor to your day at Bite Size. What is true kindness? How can we help our neighbors in need? Maybe it's as simple as a smile or a hug.
27: All sorts of emotions.
28: Yeah.
6: All Good is about finding everyday people doing good in their communities.
29: So they come here and they can get their food, personal items, everything.
6: Reaching out.
30: The community has a good heart. I didn't think they would have helped me like this.
6: And putting other people first.
31: It takes them back to who they were when they weren't homeless.
6: Even on a tough day, we're here for you on All Good. The extraordinary bond we have with our pets is unlike any other. Here on Pet Project, we consider our furry friends members of the family, and we know you do, too. So we're introducing you to some of the most amazing pets we've met.
32: This is the duck I keep seeing everywhere.
6: The owners who go above and beyond to help them out.
33: I could tell it was love at first sight.
6: And the stories of resilient pets that inspire us all.
34: You see having Popeye Wheelie on camera.
6: So give yourself a treat and join us on Pet Project.
35: One, two, three, go.
36: So my name is Christina Melville, and I'm a Moco drug dealer.
0: I want the world to know that this is something good to do. And for the 12 years I've been doing it with me growing up, I can honestly say this did keep me out of trouble. It started in Africa, and then it was brought to the Caribbean. And you see a lot in carnivals, basically all over the Caribbean. And now it was brought here to Brooklyn. I did fall many of times. And I mean, I just learned from it so I know what to do next time. It's something good to do for the youth to do. And you basically get to experience new things.
6: You're watching Localish.
1: This is a ADD Wonka Wonderland of wonderful stuff. You're not going to see these anywhere. This is filled with some of the rarest cars you'll ever see in the world. Just rented one out to Jason Momoa and Chris Pratt. We're borderline hoarding level. It's like adult Hot Wheels, basically. Kids absolutely love it. And giant kids like me absolutely love it. Hi, my name is Jim Wydilla. I'm the marketing director for the Volo Museum in Volo, Illinois. We're sitting on 75 acres of exhibits and attractions for all ages. It started as cars, and now it's live reptiles and dinosaurs, Titanic, cotton candy, beer, wagon rides, double-decker rides, and a medieval torture museum. It's an all-day experience. I have to show you. Saddle up. Let's go. We have absolutely ridiculous stuff in here. A lot of it's from Disney itself. The very first car, not the Model T, this one. A Batmobile tumbler. You can come in here, sit in these movie cars. This was actually used in the Flintstones. What's awesome about this museum is it's not a look, don't touch, and it's all based on nostalgia. All of this is not only here for display, but it's fully functional. You can actually experience what it was like on Coney Island in the early 1920s. A Rock-a-Fire Explosion animatronic show we just opened last year. I think of all the things here, that garners the most attention. It's cool. It was from Showbiz Pizza, but this is the only one in America that's fully functional and operational to the public. The Volo Museum started in 1960. This is our 65th anniversary, and it's owned by the Grahams family. It's always been owned by the same family, but it started with just, they had a little antique shop, Junkers, basically, and then they started tinkering with cars and doing the same thing, fixing and flipping cars. All of these cars here that you see are classic collector cars. These are, like, pristine, restored. These are the best of the best. You'll never see these cars anywhere else, but they're also for sales. If you haven't been here in the last 3 years, you haven't been here. Multi-million dollars have gone into this renovation. Every corner has either been remodeled, renovated, improved. So genuinely, every showroom is different now.
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1: Now we have a 15,000 square foot animatronic dinosaur park. We added a whole live reptile exhibit. So you can go back there and see pythons and tortoises and all these really unique reptiles. We've added a Titanic museum, a Hollywood car collection with over 60 cars, everything from Knight Rider to Grease Lightning to Batmobiles, one of the most authentic and original Dukes of Hazzard's General Lee. That's still, which is crazy to me, one of the most sought-after cars in our entire museum. This one here is probably worth $1 million just by itself. The one in the end, it was Paul Walker's last car. It was right in the middle of Furious 7. He passed away during the middle of filming. This is the last car that he rode in. There's not a lot of replicas. These are things that we have connections with to Hollywood straight from the studios, and we're the only place in the world that has it. We're open 362 days out of the year. Starting Memorial Day, we have our big military museum makeover, and then it's just our summer season kickoff. Kids are out of school, so we have animatronic shows and double-decker bus rides, trackless train rides that take you out on our property to Ice Age animals and everything in between. It's only an hour from Chicago or Milwaukee, so you can really make a staycation. Even kicking off summer break, you really can spend the whole weekend, and it's only an hour away. If you come here once a year, you're going to miss out on so much stuff. So we have this new thing called an annual pass. For any ticket you buy for $10 more, you can come here for an entire year, free admission. The energy is so infectious. Literally, kids from 1 to 92 can come here, and if they're experiencing it for the first time, there's magic in that. And then there's people in their 80s that are experiencing it for the second time, and there's so much magic in that.
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3: 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You know what I mean? My name is Craig Moe. We are in Orange, Texas. We got the world famous Texas 2. Project of mine I've always wanted to do. I've always wanted my own monster truck ever since I was a little kid. Went and found the smallest truck I could, drove it around for about a month, enjoyed it, brought it in my shop that I built, tore it down, and rebuilt it into what you see now. I had never bent tubing before, Bought a tubing bender, learned how to bend tubing, learned how to weld tubing, welding the wheels, doing everything. I learned it all firsthand while building it. It took me a year and 8 months to build. I think the most I did was 26 hours straight in the shop. It was countless days of 16 hours straight, 18 hours straight, and just sitting back looking at it, trying to figure out how am I going to do this. I just kept adding to it until I was satisfied with it, like this should be sturdy enough. It's kind of like a dream come true, but I built it, you know. Oh, man, it's a head-turner. Whether we're hauling it down the highway, bringing it to a car show, wherever, I've had people slow down with their flashes on in the, on the highway, almost causing a wreck, just to get a photo or video of the truck. Whether you're into big horsepower, you're into monster trucks, or if you're just into anything custom and artistic, it kind of falls in the category of everything. So we were trying to come up with so many different names, so many different ways of putting it. Well, what about Texas Toot? You know, for tooting the train horns. And nobody else had had it. Like, perfect, we can go with that. It was probably like 2 or 3 weeks after I got done building the truck. And I kept having people tag Hot Wheels on TikTok. And so my mother-in-law looked into it, and she's like, oh, well, they do a Legends tour. You should go bring your truck out there. And I was like, okay. I'm thinking it's still your typical car show. You get first place, second place, third place. And I had never expected to win. I just wanted to bring it out there for the kids to see it. Called my name. Next thing you know, they're pulling me up front to do a speech. That put me in the running for semifinals. When in semifinals, they picked 10 out of the 25 to go on to grand finals, and then they wind up announcing later on that I was a winner. The whole shebang of it, I've got a trophy that not many people will get the opportunity to have a Hot Wheels made after their vehicle. You know, I grew up playing with Hot Wheels as a child. And so just to see a toy made after something that I had created because I wanted to go out and have fun is just, you know, amazing. I'm on engine number 4, so I have yet to ever give up on this truck. It's taken a lot of money in my pocket, a lot of hard work and sweat, but I'm always going to plan on keeping it running. I don't ever plan on selling it. It's a piece of me. It took a lot of my time to build it, a year and 8 months, and that's something I'll never get back, which is the most valuable thing you own.
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0: Today we're going around Solvang, checking out all the Christmas stuff all around town.
1: This is my first time in Solvang, and honestly, it was kind of nice to go somewhere that's a little bit European-styled and has, like, all these Christmas decorations around, because sometimes in Los Angeles, you don't really feel the spirit of Christmas very much, so it's kind of a fun little vacation.
0: So there's a lot of cool stuff that families can do around town, like bakeries, you can meet Santa, you can go and see the lights at nighttime, there's also a lot of cool shops to visit.
1: For food items, I was really excited because I have celiac disease, so I found quite a few different gluten-free options at some of the bakeries, and they were actually quite delicious.
0: There was a really cool Christmas store that says it's Christmas all year round. It was a lot of cool traditional style ornaments. The parade was really cool. There was one float that was shooting out snow, which was really cool to see in California.
1: There was also a float that had Rudolph and all the other reindeer and Santa.
0: One of my favorite parts was seeing all the cute puppies everywhere. So nighttime is when the magic really starts to happen. The lights come on. Everything is just magical, really fun.
1: It's very bright and sparkly and wonderful and great.
0: So many adjectives. I had so much fun today. I really can't wait to come back next year and see all the Christmas stuff next year again.
2: Right now at Norgwin, we have a angel in the outfield, Jaden Rodriguez.
3: We, of course, think Jaden's special, but to see that he's special to everybody else is really overwhelming. Jaden had a congenital heart condition that we didn't know he had. He was a healthy, athletic boy, and he just didn't wake up one morning.
4: Come on, Jaden! Hit it for Jaden!
3: He did karate for years, and then most recently wanted to play baseball. So that was a dream that Norgwen helped make come true for him.
5: He brought the best out of people. He changed people. I'd play my best for him and, like, do everything just, like, the best I can for him.
6: There you go. Run it out!
2: Jaden just played 4 months. We got him hooked up with the team and he had
5: changed people. I'd play my best for him and, like, do everything just, like, the best I can for him.
6: There you go. Run it out.
2: Jaden just played 4 months. We got him hooked up with the team and he had the time of his life. Right after the first couple practices, Ashley sent me an email saying what a great time Jaden had, and the whole way home he talked about it, and you knew it was something special.
7: Now it means so much more that Jaden got to play. So
8: I'm sure you've seen, unfortunately, far too many cases where kids are collapsing on the field and no one knows why. That's because those kids haven't had their hearts checked.
9: Awesome job, everybody.
8: Simon's Heart, it's a nonprofit here in Greater Philadelphia. One of our number one priorities is to get the hearts of our youth checked. And then we also do some really awesome things to help people learn what to do in case of a heart emergency.
9: We're going to press down about 2 inches to the beat of the song.
3: Their foundation is doing something really amazing that I think can help save other children's lives, and they won't have to go through what we sadly and unfortunately have to go through with losing Jaden.
10: Bon appetit.
11: Bon appetit.
10: Grazie. Only at Epcot can you be walking from country to country. We're in England, now we're in France, feeling those smells of ratatouille and the French cuisine. This is ratatouille. You can see the tomatoes, the veggies. We're going to see what happens when I eat this thing. I'm going to review it just like that guy in the movie, the mean guy who comes around. Brings back these memories of childhood. It brings back the warmth, the feelings of family, togetherness, my brother, my mother. It's all coming back, all with this crepe, a ratatouille crepe for $6.95. Faith, we just finished up lunch, but we skipped dessert because we knew we were going to see a lot of desserts here. This is amazing.
12: We have tons of options. Right here, we start right here. This is our lemon chiffon cake with the blueberry mousse.
11: You're going to find this beautiful dessert here at Sunshine Seasons.
12: That's looking real colorful there. Yes, the plate and the topping.
11: Yeah, and actually we do all this in-house, so each dessert will come with this plate, so it's not just for show. You also have this Uzu mousse cake. So it's Uzu sparkle sauce. And then we also have matcha cream. We have chocolate rocks and a little bit of gold dust on the top of it. And if you look at the shape, it mimics our ball back here.
12: Look at that. Life imitating art, imitating food, all coming together.
11: It's all coming together. Very synergistic.
12: The whole world captured in the dessert.
11: Absolutely.
12: I like that.
11: Right here we have our key lime tart. So if you look at it real closely, we have sprinkles on it that has a little bit of iridescence in it. And also we have this beautiful medallion celebrating the 50th anniversary. Right here we have our 7-layer blue and white cake. It's also topped with a chocolate ganache and gold dust. And then we're just going to move right here to our vanilla and blueberry panna cotta. It comes with white ganache and also some gold dust. Right here, you're going to have our mini chocolate bundt cake. It comes with iridescent sprinkles, and it also comes with icing that's been, you know, has some iridescence to that also.
12: I left my wife and kid at home, so she wouldn't be stealing my dessert, you know, so I can eat a lot of this.
11: She's a chocolate fan. All right, so right here we have the Boba Blue Magic. This is our chocolate caramel bar. Inside of it, you're going to have our dark chocolate mousse. You're going to have cookie crumble pieces, and it's shelled with a milk chocolate, and it's topped with chocolate shortbread, and then also a beautiful 50th medallion is on that, too. This is a fan favorite. We heard you, and we brought it back. This is our iridescent croissant donut. So it has blue icing and also the iridescent sprinkle on it.
12: Yeah, that's two great things combined.
11: Yes. And this beautiful piece right here is the festive decorated chocolate pyramid. Inside of it is actually a Mexican chocolate and toffee mousse. And then on the bottom of it is a classic tres leches cake, and it's going to be served with ice cream.
12: Yeah, that has the wow factor.
11: That does
12: I feel like
11: have
12: we were
11: wow
12: building
11: factor.
12: Up to the grand 50.
11: Absolutely.
12: That thing is huge.
11: Absolutely. You only turn 50 once, so you might as well do it big.
12: Well, thank you, Faith. This is a blast to see what you're doing here. I mean, what a feast. And I'm a guy who might need to skip the next entree and just order a few of these.
11: Absolutely.
13: Nothing brings people together like a great meal. And at Bite Size, communities coming together around food is what we're all about. Join us as we take you around to some of the best and most unique restaurants around the country. You'll meet the people behind some of the best eats in town and hear the stories behind the meals.
14: This is my father, Paco Lopez.
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13: And meet some of the customers taking on their challenges. Let us add a little flavor to your day at Bite Size. What is true kindness? How can we help our neighbors in need? Maybe it's as simple as a smile or a hug.
16: All sorts of emotions.
17: Yeah.
13: All Good is about finding everyday people doing good in their communities.
18: So they come here and they can get their food, personal items, everything.
13: Reaching out.
19: The community has a good heart. I didn't think they would have helped me like this.
13: And putting other people first.
20: It takes them back to who they were when they weren't homeless.
13: Even on a tough day, we're here for you on All Good. The extraordinary bond we have with our pets is unlike any other. Here on Pet Project, we consider our furry friends members of the family, and we know you do, too. So we're introducing you to some of the most amazing pets we've met.
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24: If you compare the DNA of every human being on the planet, you'll learn that we are 99.99% the same. 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I'm Michael Koenigs, and this is More in Common, a show where I travel the country looking for stories about what brings us together. It turns out this country has countless stories of unity. But to find these extraordinary friendships, we have to reach out. This is More in Common.
13: You're watching Localish.
25: That's right, it is Christmas!
26: That's good, Rowena.
27: He's a little star.
26: I was very excited.
28: Ladies and gentlemen, James McCracken!
26: Hi, I'm James McCracken, and I'm in the movie Christmas Again. My part is I'm supposed to be the annoying future brother, Louie.
0: Louie, oh, you're gonna get it!
1: We are here at York High School for the screening of Christmas Again for our whole community of Elmhurst. James is one of our second grade students at Fisher. It is incredible to have James as one of the characters.
4: Feels like all of a sudden just like an explosion of excitement. And
5: we're really excited to share it with his friends and our family, so it'll be really special.
26: The audience will be every single person in my school.
6: Go the light.
4: The story is about Rowena and her family going through a separation. There's something so special about the holiday season and sticking to your traditions, and now things are changing.
16: That's enough, Rowena.
26: Yeah, that's enough, Rowena.
4: James is playing Louie, who is part of that change. You know, he comes in and is causing a ruckus.
26: Louie is supposed to be very annoying, but he just wants to have fun.
0: Give me the remote, Louie.
26: Why?
5: I think that this story is about the magic of Christmas and learning that with more people, there's just more people to love. It's a really magical story.
26: I would say thank you to my dad for helping me in the audition.
4: I'm an actor myself. He's like, can I try it? I was like, oh, sure. Here you go. You know, try these lines. And he locked them in very quickly.
5: It never occurred to us we would be on set, a month later.
4: He's like, what? Me? What?
5: He was really put through a lot to make this. He shot for 7 weeks during a pandemic and had never been on set before.
17: He had me laughing, even at times when I was supposed to have kind of a straight face.
16: Is that not true?
0: Yes, Sensei.
1: We are super excited for this new adventure for James. He's a very good child, very smart, so we wish him the very best in his future as an actor.
16: Looks like he got the job done.
13: Nothing brings people together like a great meal. And at Bite Size, communities coming together around food is what we're all about. Join us as we take you around to some of the best and most unique restaurants around the country. You'll meet the people behind some of the best eats in town and hear the stories behind the meals.
27: Here's my father, Paco Lopez.
13: See some of the craziest dishes they have to offer.
15: We are eating 30 feet of pasta.
13: And meet some of the customers taking on their challenges. Let us add a little flavor to your day at Bite Size. What is true kindness? How can we help our neighbors in need? Maybe it's as simple as a smile or a hug.
28: All sorts of emotions.
26: Yeah.
13: All Good is about finding everyday people doing good in their communities.
18: So they come here and they can get their food, personal items, everything.
13: Reaching out.
19: The community has a good heart. I didn't think they would have helped me like this.
13: And putting other people first.
20: It takes them back to who they were when they weren't homeless.
13: Even on a tough day, we're here for you on All Good. The extraordinary bond we have with our pets is unlike any other. Here on Pet Project, we consider our furry friends members of the family, and we know you do, too. So we're introducing you to some of the most amazing pets we've met.
21: This is a duck I keep seeing everywhere.
13: The owners who go above and beyond to help them out.
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13: And the stories of resilient pets that inspire us all.
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13: So give yourself a treat and join us on Pet Project.
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2: 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They're going on digital platforms. 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
31: The typical retail model has been the same forever. 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So we really get to use the store really as a theater. And these theaters need to tell really compelling stories to keep customers coming back. And no one has better stories than the Walt Disney Company. Thanks to Stephanie and her team, we're launching Disney-branded experiences at camp.
2: Consumers want change. They want to see different ways that they can get excited about our stories and characters. One of the areas we're focused on, Ben, is always making sure even our franchises like Toy Story or Cars are fresh on consumers' minds, making them feel immersed and excited about stories that Disney creates.
31: I grew up with Toy Story, and being able to bring my kids into the world that I thought was the most magical thing is so special for the parents.
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31: The output of our work is family joy. We keep count of how many kids are crying on the way out. 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
2: We have got a great family experience with a very similar set of values and also just the innovation that the co-founders of camp can bring to us.
31: 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Thanks for coming to camp. 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
3: Even Moon Girl, a superhero genius, occasionally gets knocked down, but always gets back up. Let's head to Chicago to see how Darius Sanders has learned from his falls to become one of the best artistic roller skaters in the world. Let's roll!
7: I first started roller skating when I was 4 years old. So then one day, my coach, Anita Armstrong, put me on a pair of skates, and I've been competing since then. I'm ranked fourth in the world in pairs. And then in the United States, I'm number one. Artistic style roller skating, it's like ice skating. So the same thing you see on ice, we do just on four wheels. I personally feel like Chicago has the best style of skating. It's not one style in Chicago, it's like all different styles. So if you want to learn like JB Morris, like footwork, so like how you see James Brown doing all the different moves on his feet, we do the same thing he does just on roller skates. I do feel like I have a superpower when I am skating because it's like being able to jump in the air and like rotate two or three times, it's like really crazy. I could go three times in the air and land and just won't be dizzy at all. I love skating and how it kind of takes me to like more peaceful place. You don't really think about anything else but just in that moment where you're on the floor. Last year, I sprained my ankle. I did compete. It wasn't the best, but I just feel like I didn't give up. So I was really proud of myself and everybody that even if it's hard, you could still try and go out there and skate. Moon Girl, and then hearing her backstory, I think it's really exciting. Finally get to see someone that's involved in skating, then also a superhero, and then bring that huge dinosaur in there as well. So that's really exciting to see.
6: You want to be superheroes with me?
8: Woo!
13: We should all be staying active. And here on Pumped, we show you all the different ways members of your community are keeping in shape. Meet people who can make a gym wherever they go.
0: You can literally make anything and everything yours.
13: Proving that age is just a number.
5: How old are you?
0: 80.
13: And challenging what we think is possible.
8: Get up, baby. Get up. That's what I love.
9: Can't breathe.
13: So put on your sweats and join us to get pumped. The extraordinary bond we have with our pets is unlike any other. Here on Pet Project, we consider our furry friends members of the family, and we know you do, too. So we're introducing you to some of the most amazing pets we've met.
10: This is a duck I keep seeing everywhere.
13: The owners who go above and beyond to help them out.
11: I could tell it was love at first sight.
13: And the stories of resilient pets that inspire us all.
12: I used to have them pop my wheelie on camera.
13: So give yourself a treat and join us on Pet Project. This country is full of...

0: I'm having a really beautiful time, and Ghirardelli's is the finest. Chocolate is just so beautiful. It's so delicious. It actually is always in our household.
1: I'm about to interview Kelly Rowland. This is the whole crew.
0: Incredible energy.
1: How does it feel for you to be here in San Francisco here at Ghirardelli?
0: I have some of the most beautiful memories of San Francisco, but I must say this now kind of tops it because of the fact that, one, my kids are here. We're getting a chance. It's their first time actually having Sundays. So they had a really good time.
1: We're happy that you're here. Do you mind if me and my crew get in on it?
0: Okay.
1: We have a whole bunch. All you must do is stand right here and be gorgeous. Okay. And we will handle the rest.
0: What is happening?
1: Just you wait, Kelly.
2: Well, in honor of all of this happening at Ghirardelli, I'm curious to know, what's your favorite type of chocolate? Is it a chocolate people?
0: Chocolate people, of course. But it's also chocolate sea salted caramel people.
2: Who is your favorite chocolate person?
0: My favorite chocolate person would have to be my chocolate husband.
1: Ooh.
0: Yes.
2: And that is a little bit of dark chocolate. with some milk, too.
0: Yes, he's milky chocolate.
1: Yeah.
0: A little cute little milk dud hit. Milk chocolate hit.
2: Kelly, thank you. Well, I'm going to find someone back there and pass the mic to a little someone that can give us some motivation.
3: Okay. Hi, Kelly Rowland. How many times can one actually play When Love Takes Over before I'm officially considered a stalker?
0: As many times as you want. We love them streaming numbers.
3: See, you all right.
0: I don't mind at all.
3: I just want you to know, next time you're thinking about that song, that is my Get Ready to Go Out song.
0: Oh, let's go.
3: So I'm in front of the mirror having a whole concert.
0: Yes! It never felt so good.
3: I couldn't stop it if I could. When love takes over. Yeah. And I'm dead.
4: Kelly, how are you?
0: I'm loving this so much. Way more than y'all could ever know. My heart is so full right now. Oh. All right, Commander.
4: Okay, so not only your Commander, but I have a dilemma. Okay. Dark chocolate, milk chocolate, or white chocolate? Which is your favorite?
0: Ooh, it's a mood for me.
4: Okay, what mood are we right now?
0: Right now, I'm a milky chocolate.
4: Ooh.
0: But later on at night, I'm dark chocolate.
4: Ooh! When that sun comes on, you're like, I'm going out.
0: Yes.
1: We love you. Nothing will ever change with that. Told y'all I was going.

0: Today, we are a joy machine. We're here at PS1 giving away 11,000 books, which is part of our Reading Opens the World campaign to give away 1 million books to children in America this year.
1: We're here to pick out books. That way we can make at-home libraries for ourselves. A lot of these books have a lot of themes in it that is able to teach us a lot of life lessons. I say that's one of the reasons, one of the main reasons we're here today.
2: The Walt Disney Company's partnership with First Book has been going on for 20 years, and over that time, we've donated millions of books as well as other resources to educators who serve kids in need. One of our goals is really to help create the next generation of diverse creators, thinkers, and leaders, and really inspire kids to create the world that they want to live in.
3: After you read a book, it kind of teaches you like a lesson, and it could like change your life and how you think.
1: It's nice to see all these different books and not just English books. It's nice to see the Spanish books, the Chinese books. When I walked in, I was

0: Like, it put like a nice smile on my face for the rest of the day.
1: If you'd like to help the cause, you can go to magicofstorytelling.com to find out more about how you can help the Walt Disney Company and First Book in this mission. 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
2: Reading is foundational. It's fundamental. You also have to have books so that kids can pick books, see themselves in books, get a joy out of books, and then soar. And particularly after 2 years of COVID, we need a lot more joy and a lot more hope in our lives. And that's what we've tried to do today at PS1.

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8: 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It's, oh my gosh.
9: Hello, my name is Taylor Johnny, and this is Fried Everything, the carnivore-inspired eatery. Fried Everything is about carnival food. Fried cheesecake, fried chocolate cake, churro sundae, fried Oreo, fried Snickers, funnel cake, cotton candy, fried lobster tails, sausage on a stick, and fresh catfish. Fried, of course. Fried Everything was born at a time where restaurants shouldn't have been born. Every restaurant was struggling during the pandemic. Nobody wanted to leave home. So I came up with a restaurant that only served virtually using DoorDash platform. The first DoorDasher showed up at my house to deliver an order. And the person ordered a funnel cake and a jumbo shrimp basket. I was shocked. I didn't know what to do at that point. I didn't even know that I got approved. I told him, you know, I don't have any food here, but I'm going to go to the store tomorrow. I'm going to start this restaurant up. Alexa, set time for 4 minutes. I knew at that moment that I was going to disappoint somebody that day because they weren't going to get their food, and that I was responsible for feeding people now. That's what went on my menu at first. Jumbo shrimp, chicken tenders, and funnel cake. As I started cooking, honestly, I didn't really know how people were reacting to it because I didn't have that firsthand customer experience being that I was virtual. So you didn't know how you were doing it. You just knew you were putting out orders, and as the orders grew, you knew that it must have been spreading word of mouth. And that's how Fried Everything emerged. It really took off. I knew it was time to expand whenever I was going to the grocery store multiple times a day because my home refrigerator and freezer just couldn't hold what I needed to hold. This address is 911. As a virtual restaurant, you have a radius, and ours was 4 miles. I didn't want to rebuild my loyal clientele, so I had to pick something in the radius. Currently, I consider it like a hybrid. We're like mostly virtual, but that's where people know us from. So our customers that we came here with, they still order from us virtually. Only sometimes they'll pick it up because they like the location.
2: Fried lobster tail.
9: 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I knew I had to add real food to increase sales. So we have the lobster tails, which comes with two sauces, our honey hot sauce, and our garlic excitement.